0: But it's a cake.
1: How about them cakes?
0: A cake topper. Does someone have like a little candle?
2: No.
0: Above their ass?
2: It's called a cake topper now.
0: The cake topper?
1: That'd
0: be a cake topper. What do you top a cake with? A candle.
1: Do you notice when you're ready
3: to put some icing up there,
1: saddle up and criticize, you always have that tone in your voice.
4: Yeah.
1: That colorway. A cake topper.
4: Influencer.
2: Makes you want to stab him, doesn't it?
0: Yeah. Okay, the colorway.
4: That.
0: You know what the colorway is?
1: Drops.
0: Andy?
1: Album drops.
4: What is it?
0: It's a douchey term about that sneaker people use. Instead of saying the design, it's the colorway.
3: Oh, really? I've never heard that.
0: Yeah, it's because it's an idiotic term that only morons use. What else have you got?
5: We have a bunch of them here.
0: Okay, let's
5: Other
0: go.
5: Expressions
0: why
5: include...
0: Well, why don't we come back with them?
5: Okay.
0: Let's be fair. I just realized... I don't know why this show's been late every break.
5: Oh, I don't know.
2: You don't?
0: No.
5: I can't imagine why.
1: Let me tell you something, Tom. I don't know what it is either, but it's not you, buddy.
0: Okay. Thank you. Thank you very much. What was it again? The sugar walls. What was it? The vice.
1: Margaret Thatcher.
2: Vice like sugar walls. That's right.
0: Vice like sugar walls.
2: Of Margaret Thatcher. That's why she was named the Iron Lady.
0: I really enjoyed that.
1: What if she was crazy, like really secretly adept in the ways of making love?
2: It's
1: just amazing.
5: She might have been.
1: Absolutely amazing.
5: Yeah.
0: If she were any hotter, she'd be the press secretary. Right now, let's get to the important business of money.
1: The English press secretary?
5: No, ours.
1: Oh.
5: Have you seen
1: that
5: her?
1: That again? Okay.
0: Yeah, another one.
1: Trot them out. Here we go.
0: American financing. What are they all about? Well, they're all about helping you get some of the equity in your house. What am I talking about? Well, if your house is 10 years old, it's worth probably twice as much as you paid for it. That's pretty much standard all across America right now. It depends, obviously. 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
11: Oh, Monsieur Le Kiki is a very fine cat with a small little head and a little party hat. And he sits very quietly upon the TV set. Monsieur Le Kiki, Le Cat. Oh, he

0: Monsieur Le Kiki Le Cat. Long before there was cable TV, the reception of the aerial was bad on Channel 3. Unless the cat coincidentally sat upon the television. Oh, the years went by and his soul it did depart. But now he is a knick-knack through the taxidermist's art. With a tin foil flag on his tail eternally. The reception is exceptional upon Channel 3. Cause Monsieur Le Kiki is a very fine cat with a small little head and a little party hat. And he sits very quietly upon the TV set. Oh, Monsieur Le Kiki Le Cat.
1: That was deep, man.
2: We have comedian Michael Palasek joining us here in the studio. Now, you are a young guy.
3: Yeah, yeah.
2: Out on the road doing your comedy. I've seen your live show. It was great.
3: Oh, thanks. Yeah.
2: Now, you were, as I recall, a college man?
3: Yeah, I graduated a while ago. And it's weird because I didn't know I was going to do this right away. And people would always ask me those questions. They'd be like, oh, Michael, what are you going to do after graduation? What are you going to do after graduation? What are you going to do after graduation? I'm just like, well, I'm pretty sure my parents are taking me out for dinner.
4: Yeah.
3: After that, I have no idea. I was an English major. All that's helped me do is critique my rejection letters.
2: Tell it, brother.
3: I think there should be a comma there. In between the words incompetent and unqualified. Separate adjectives.
2: Sad. What are your friends doing from college?
3: I don't know. One of my friends, I remember he was really into science. One of my friends at school, one time he's like, Michael, I'm going to get a tattoo of an atom on my arm. I was like, wow, that's going to be really small.
4: You probably
3: won't be able to see it if it's accurate. I got tattoos of atoms all over my body. Where are they? I don't believe you.
2: We have also new to the show. His name is Ryan Belleville, and Ryan comes to us all the way from Calgary, Canada. Let's see, we established the fact that you played a musical instrument in school, but you weren't real popular.
5: To think I was popular in the mum club.
6: Mm-hmm.
5: I was not the coolest kid, really.
4: Mm-hmm.
5: I know that's hard to believe.
2: You look like a pretty
5: cool
2: guy.
5: It is hard to believe. That's the thing about comics. It's like I think a lot of comics are pretty cool because you hang out in clubs all the time and you get a little confidence and you feel like you're doing something a little different.
4: Mm-hmm.
5: Right. When you go back to the reunions, people are like, what do you do? Well, I'm a manager of the regional Blockbuster. And I'm like, ha, ha, ha, I tell wiener jokes for a living, sucker. So, like, there's that sense of positivity.
4: That is do you have a card that says that?
5: That's right. I got a tattoo.
6: How do you spell jokes for a sucker? Suck on that, sucker.
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9: Hi, Chick McGee.
8: Hi. She's in the Incogni News Desk. Ooh. There's Pat Godwin.
10: Hey, Chick.
8: Got the guitar, got the keyboard.
10: Got it all.
8: Ready to roll. There's Josh Arnold.
11: After the show, I'm having a meal of a rack of ribs and a handful of milk duds because in a couple hours, I have a teeth cleaning. And I get my money's worth.
8: Nice.
11: Yes.
8: There's Ace Cosby.
12: Howdy.
8: I'm Chick. Hello, Tom. We have a guest in the studio.
2: Joining us in the studio, comedian Andy Beningo, father of two. Did you go with Michiganian or Michigander?
13: I go Michigander, yeah. Okay. I don't know if that's the correct one, but...
2: I think it's a debate.
13: Yeah, it is. It gets pretty heated
2: up
13: there.
2: It's ongoing.
13: It's, you know,
2: I think it's actually closer than the current Senate race right now in Michigan.
13: Oh, it's close, yeah. Yeah, that's all. I've been getting just texts all the time on my phone.
11: I bet.
13: It's like some of them you're sleeping at like 3 in the morning and it goes off. You're like, is there an emergency? And it's like, who are you going to be voting for? And you're like, it's a little much.
2: Yeah, they might want to not do it in the middle of the night.
11: The old early morning reply. I stop.
13: That's right. That's
9: right. Oh, yeah. Andy Meningo is our guest. Again, father of two.
13: Yep.
9: How old are they again?
13: 10 and 12. Yeah, growing up quick, man.
9: Boys or girls?
13: I have a 12-year-old daughter, 10-year-old son, and my daughter's grown up fast. She's always been kind of a quirky kid, though, I will tell you that. When she was like five, I don't know if your kids do this, but she used to pretend she was a cat all the time.
11: Oh.
13: You ever see people do that? Like, it's cute. She's on the floor like, meow, blah, but then she'd do it in public, you know? Like, we'd be at a fancy restaurant like Applebee's or something like that. She's going up to people's booths, meow, blah. And I'm not a good dad, so all I did is I bought a squirt bottle and I just kind of squirt her, get her off, you know? But she's still weird. She told me this a couple months ago. She comes up to me, she goes, Dad, I got my whole life figured out. I'm like, really? At 12? This is awesome. She goes, yes, there's only three things that I want to do. Only three things. I want to marry a frog.
11: All right.
13: Mm-hmm. Wear overalls and travel the world.
11: Wow.
13: Yeah. And I'm like, we're going to save so much money on college. This is awesome, man. But I was in New York and I was going through the airport and I see this girl. I don't know if you guys have ever been to JFK. There's like thousands of people. I see this girl. She's maybe like 26. She's wearing overalls and a shirt that says, just a girl that loves frogs.
11: Whoa.
13: Oh. I'm like, are you from the future? And I ask her, I'm like, are you my daughter Lauren from the future? And it turns out her name was Susan, and she called security. It was very uncomfortable.
11: I got tasered, so it was pretty bad.
13: Good kids.
9: We were discussing your name.
13: Yeah.
9: Beningo.
13: Gets you in a good mood.
9: Someone mentioned that you could have had maybe your first name instead of Andy.
13: Mm-hmm.
9: You could have gone with something a little bit different. And yeah. I've got a sample. I want to see if you've ever heard this.
10: They lie in boot hills all through the West.
9: You know what this is?
10: The outlaws, the gunslingers, the good of the kids, and worse.
9: Oh. Anybody?
10: Say a fellow like Lauren the coward Green? That shot Bill Hickok in the back.
9: There you go. Now, that's the voice of Lorne Greene from Bonanza.
12: Yes. Oh,
13: okay, there you go.
9: You know where this is going?
12: Nope.
10: There's always one like that in every time of history.
11: Oh, yeah.
10: Most of them were varmints. But every once in a while, in one of them, there may have lived a man.
14: This was a huge hit, is that right?
10: He lay face down on the desert sand, clutching a six gun in his hand. Shot from behind, I thought he was dead, for under his heart was an ounce of lead. But a spark still burned, so I used my knife, and late that night, I saved the life of Ringo.
12: Ringo. That has nothing to do with Beningo.
9: No, but Ringo would have been a better name. Ringo Beningo.
13: Ringo Beningo. I like that. That would have been awesome.
11: You're very kind.
13: I blew it.
14: You know,
13: I blew it.
15: Long way to go.
14: Here's
11: You're a good man.
14: Here's the thing.
9: Yeah.
14: I'm torn between having a hell of a time when you're doing this kind of stuff. And then, but somebody else hears that. They don't get you. And then they think we're all crazy.
9: I mean, Lorne Greene, one of the finest voices ever.
14: All right.
11: But imagine. Yeah.
14: He was a newsman in Canada, right?
12: Was he?
14: I think he was, yeah.
9: He was.
14: And he also owned a ranch, I believe.
9: The Bonanza.
14: And had two.
11: Oh, yeah, Lorne Greene Acres.
14: Two sons.
9: And Bonanza, larger than the entire state of Texas.
11: Nothing for Lorne Greene Acres.
13: I know.
11: I work with.
9: Although, that'd be one of those combo things, right?
12: So, I have landed in a.
11: You know, that would be one of those combo things. And I hope, starting tomorrow, you enjoy your solo thing.
9: Andy, now I.
13: Yeah.
9: I overheard a bit of a conversation. You and Pat were in the green room.
13: We've
9: there.
13: Worked together quite a bit. Yeah.
9: And were you on the ships together? Is that what happened?
13: No. We worked three shows together in the very beginning, and the first two, no one showed up.
9: No one showed up. Zero audience.
13: Different
9: members.
13: Bookers. Yeah. It was in Ohio, right?
14: Really?
13: Ohio, yeah. Yeah, and we show up at this club, and no one showed up. There was one guy at the bar, and they said, you can't do a show for one guy at the bar. And then 3 months later, we're in a different club,
9: different
13: and
9: spot.
13: No one shows up. And I'm thinking it's him. He's thinking it's me. Yeah.
9: So then we do a show in Pennsylvania. It's like the third time. I'm all pumped up. I'm like 25.
13: You're working with me.
9: Yeah, and I go, who's the headliner? And they go, Pat Godwin. And I go, are we going to do a show? Or are we not going to do a show?
13: This guy is not drunk.
9: And then we end up having a phenomenal show. It was great. Yeah,
13: good.
9: 100 people, and he crushed it like he always does. It was a fun weekend. Now, are you doing the cruise ships yet?
13: Yeah, doing some ships. Having some rough shows out there, buddy.
11: Oh, no kidding.
13: It's been a weird string of shows. Like, first of all, before we get into the cruise ships, I had a corporate show this weekend. Like, speaking of bad shows, I was... I was doing the show for this farming company, and I'm talking to the guy before the show, and I go, have you ever had a comedian at your event before? And he goes, believe it or not, before he was famous, we had Tim Allen at our show.
9: Wow.
13: Yeah, and I was like, no way. And I kind of made a joke. I go, well, maybe in 5 years you can say, hey, we had Andy Beningo before he was famous. The guy looks me right in the face and goes, who the hell is Andy Beningo?
15: That's a bad way to start a show.
13: Well, it hurt on so many different levels. Yeah. It's like, one, yeah, nobody knows who I am, but then two, I'm like, you don't even know the name of the guy you hired? Like, this is brutal.
9: So, and you're talking to him?
13: Okay. Yeah. Okay. So then it was brutal because then, like, you get that on the ships. Like, normal shows, is, you know, like, you do a show, it doesn't go well. You take the check, you go, whatever, I'm out of here. But on the ship, you're living with the audience. Yeah. So you see the same, like, 10 people the whole time, you know? And the last ship I was on, I don't want to be mean, it was just a bad booking. Like, my agent called me last minute. He's like, can you fill in? I'm like, yeah, let's go. And it was the oldest group of people I ever performed for in my life. Like, the average age was 84 years old.
9: Whoa. Oh.
13: Yeah, let me say that again. The average age was 84. Oh. These people were drinking and partying the whole weekend. It was like Cocoon gone wild. It was awesome. So I had nothing in common, and it just went bad. The first show, like, actually went pretty good, but then there was a hurricane. I don't know if you've been on the... Have you been on the ocean?
15: Not during a hurricane, no.
13: Oh, it's terrifying. The boat starts rocking, and, like, everybody's sick around the cruise, and then... I wasn't supposed to perform, and they called me. They're like, can you fill in? And I'm like, yeah, what's going on? They're like, well, we have a guy in the theater that was going to juggle fire and throw knives, so we don't think this is, like, the best time, okay, like, to do this, you know? And I'm like, all right. So it's like a 700-seat theater, and 32 people show up. Oh. And I don't care who you are. You could be Seinfeld or something. You're just going to bomb, right? So then after the show, people are coming up to me. Like, this lady stops me. She goes, hey, how long have you been trying to do comedy? Like, a really long time. But the best comment was, a couple nights later, I'm in the buffet. This lady stops me. She goes, hey, I saw your show on Saturday night. You remind me of Jay Leno.
9: Oh.
13: Yeah, and then she goes, I hate Jay Leno.
9: That's a shame.
13: I'm going to just hide in my room the rest of the cruise.
9: Man. So
13: it was a rough one, buddy. Yeah.
9: I wanted to just get back to Christy Lee.
12: Yes, sir.
9: The stupid new words. I always love learning these. We've just learned.
12: Gen Zers. They call the butt tattoo, the butt hat, the cake topper now.
9: Which we called the tramp stamp.
12: Back in the day.
9: And I think the cake topper is much less judgmental, so I don't like it.
12: Other expressions include Frankensteining. Do you know what that means?
13: No.
12: That is trying to remake your romantic partner into your ideal man or woman.
13: Oh, okay.
14: Oh, that, you know what? That's weird. Yeah? You might find it surprising. That always works.
9: Yeah.
12: Benching is keeping a backup romantic partner just in case.
14: I call it the bullpen.
12: Yeah.
9: That's interesting. Mm. So you've got one on the bench just in case?
12: Just in case, yeah.
1: Yeah, I've been on the bench. Mm.
9: Oh, you've been the person who was benched?
1: That's a fun place.
12: Do they tell you that? Do they
1: No, it takes sometimes upwards of 7.5 years to find out.
12: Oh, Jesus.
9: Do you get a text in the middle of the night, DTF, question mark?
1: No, I just texted, I'm on the bench, aren't I? Yep.
9: Ooh.
1: No, wow. That's not, that was a joke.
9: Yeah.
12: Oh.
1: Yeah. I was just yes-anding. And, uh-huh.
12: Wander love.
1: Sorry for trying to find humor.
12: No, it was great.
9: I don't know.
12: You're great. Do you know what wander love is?
1: Even if I did, I wouldn't say so.
12: It's
1: because you guys shut down when I talked the last time.
14: Sorry, who's speaking?
12: But the sad thing is, we really thought you were being honest because you're so honest about your love life all the time.
9: Yeah, I mean, me too.
12: Yeah,
9: I thought you were.
14: I thought you were on the bench.
1: I was.
9: Is this the lady that?
1: And
9: had,
1: then when I started talking more, just please tell me what just, wander was
9: the woman.
1: Is.
9: The woman who put you on the bench, was she the one that had the vice grip sugar waltz?
1: No, that was Margaret Thatcher.
9: Okay.
1: And you think it was only one woman that had me on the bench?
12: Wanderlove is a vacation romance.
1: Well, that's as dumb as anything.
9: Wanderlove sounds like a Hallmark movie title.
12: Yeah.
14: Like Wanderlust, I guess, is what they're doing, right?
12: What about wildflowering?
1: What about it?
9: Now you're as mad as I am.
15: Somebody looks like Tom Petty.
1: Mad, disappointed.
14: Does this involve
1: that I work as a trapeze artist with people with no arms?
14: Does this involve peeing on her head?
12: No, it means dating without a checklist or expectations.
1: I think we should change it to peeing on people's heads.
14: So did you wildflower?
1: Yeah,
14: hell yeah, I did.
9: I'm sorry. No one's using wildflowering.
12: Well, we're not in the age group, Tom, right. 14 to 29. We don't know what
11: a lot of
12: saying.
11: People are using it, not us.
12: Yes.
11: That's the thing.
14: Right. Yeah. Lots of people are doing lots of things, just not us.
12: This one I have heard. Well, first, situationship. You know,
11: sure.
12: Romantic relationship. Nobody has, they don't want to define it. And then body count refers
11: oh, yeah.
12: to.
11: Oh, yeah. That's been around. Sure. For
12: a that's been around.
11: What's how many standard? People you've murdered?
9: Yeah.
14: Mm-hmm. The standard is five.
12: Five.
14: Yeah, when they ask you.
12: Yeah, sexual partners, not how many, murders.
9: Oh, in the past.
12: Yeah.
9: Yeah. What's your body count?
12: Yes.
9: Right. Not marriages. Well, there's some pretty heavy body counts in that category in this room.
12: Well, I'm not going to judge.
9: Okay.
14: He says as if he's yeah. above it all.
12: I know.
11: Well, he didn't marry one of them, so he thinks that doesn't count.
14: Yeah.
9: But right.
12: Oh, just having a kid with him.
15: He's above it all with that one.
14: Yeah. I'm not going to marry this one. I'll marry this one. Oh.
9: Well.
16: The young phrases kind of drive me crazy, too. I was doing a stand-up show in Ann Arbor, and this kid comes up to me and goes, "What up, Unk?" I had never heard that. Do you guys know that one?
11: Yeah. Unk, yeah.
16: He's like sure. old person or whatever.
11: Right.
16: And I was like, "What does that mean?" He's like, "You're old." And I go, "I'm not that old." And he's like, "How old are you?" I go, "40." And he goes, "Why?" And I go,
14: "Why?
11: Why? Why would you
16: that's
11: get that
16: what
11: old?"
16: Happened. Like, yeah. Yeah. Like, it's stupid kid.
12: Why?
16: Stupid that was kids. What he said. He goes, "Why?"
11: You know what? You are a little jaded these days.
16: I'm getting angry. You see a little
12: we're
16: starting
12: not
16: to come
12: used
16: out.
12: To yeah, this is a new
16: angry yeah. Andy's starting to come out a little bit. I can't wait.
14: I get the feeling the next little... guy that calls you Unk's going to get punched.
16: Going to be part of the body count. Yeah.
9: Now, I got a good idea for you, though.
12: What?
9: You got two kids, Andy.
16: I got two, yeah.
9: And I know you're on the road a lot.
16: Yes, sir.
9: This is the perfect gift for your wife.
14: This is a great gift, all joking aside.
9: It's called the Aura Frame, A-U-R-A. There's one right behind Josh. That's a picture of lovely. Me and my son, Willie.
16: Yeah.
9: There's a picture of...
12: me kissing somebody.
9: Christy's kissing another woman.
12: Yes.
9: You can see it's sort of rotating like an old-fashioned slideshow. And it's called the Aura Frame. 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It's up to you.
12: Yeah.
9: And you can even give the code to somebody else, and they can... start sticking photographs up there.
12: And videos. 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
9: Okay. 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There's a cool shot of a bunch of us all lined up. You can, it looks like we're in a police lineup.
14: Boy, nobody can line up like we can.
9: Yeah, that's right. 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
14: Son of
9: a great gift. 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
12: We're going to talk about the band Mastodon. 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
23: Hey, welcome back to the Bob and Tom Show. We're in the O'Reilly Auto Parts Studios at the news desk. Not just any news desk. It's the Incon.

0: Time Chick. Hello, Tom. And we have a guest.
1: We do indeed. Chick McGee's right over there. Oh, the guest is comedian Andy Beningo.
2: Hey, guest comedian appearances on the Bob and Tom Show, sponsored by Lee's Famous Recipe Chicken. Famous for a reason, Andy.
1: Yeah, speaking of famous, Chick McGee celebrating.
0: Very, very famous.
1: 50 years in broadcasting week.
0: You mean broad chasing?
2: You're a dog with two tails.
0: Oh, yeah.
1: That old one.
0: Yeah. HR, what?
1: Do you remember what day of the week was your first day on the air?
0: Well, we can look it up, but I want to say.
1: Do you know the date or the day?
0: Thursday. I think it was October 13th. I think it was today.
3: October 13th.
0: 1976.
4: 50 years ago. That was a Thursday.
1: What?
2: Mary Lou Henner over there.
0: If he hits it right, he'll be lucky and go, I told you.
1: I was just asking if you knew. If you knew what your first
0: day. I don't know. No.
1: Ah. Yeah, my first day in the air was a Saturday.
0: Is that right? You were part-time? You were?
1: No, I became full-time, but my first day was a Saturday. Well, we used to work 6, sometimes 7 days a week.
0: Oh, well, I did too.
1: When you started in radio, I'm sure you worked six days a week, didn't you?
0: I ran a religious show on Sundays.
3: October 13th, 1976 was a Wednesday.
0: A Wednesday. I wore a light coat.
3: Yeah.
0: Yes, I remember that.
3: Yeah, I started on a weekend, too.
0: I thought we were talking about me.
4: What's going on here?
0: Apparently not. Oh.
1: And what was the first thing you did on the radio?
0: The first thing I did?
1: Yeah.
0: Hello? I played that song.
1: I assume there was some talking involed.
0: Well, yeah, but I don't classic, remember. I don't remember what I said.
2: Testies, 1, 2, testies.
0: I did that a lot.
2: 1, 2,
1: the old classic.
0: I did that a lot. Probably.
1: Did you introduce yourself? Say, hey, hi, I'm new here. And were you?
0: What a great question.
1: Were you Chuck's Deluxe then?
0: No, I was Chuck Michaels at first.
1: Ooh. Michaels, was it Michaels with a Z?
0: Why with the ooh? Yeah, M-I-K-E-L-Z. Yeah.
1: That's very hip.
0: Yes.
1: And the first song you played once again was?
0: Aerosmith, Sweet Emotion.
1: Was it on a 45 or on a 33?
0: It was on a record.
1: I mean, which speed?
0: 45.
2: Did you have the bigger or smaller?
0: The smaller.
1: Smaller. Ah. Did you have the turntables that would go multi-speeds?
0: Yes, Tom. Multi-speed.
1: Yeah, so did you
0: none
1: ever?
0: None of these questions are worth a damn.
1: Just a second now. Did you ever play one at the wrong speed?
0: Oh God!
1: Because I would do that all the time.
0: Like every other one.
2: Probably. He asked you a question to get to what he would do.
0: Absolutely. Yep.
3: I wanted to get
1: to something interesting.
0: Yeah, that's right.
1: Oh. Well, Christy, explain what I'm talking about with regard to the speed.
2: Mm-hmm. No, no one's interested. So, Chick, how many different markets in 50 years?
0: I don't, 7, I think.
2: Nice.
0: 6, 7.
1: And they're not, and you asked the right question. They're no longer cities. They're
0: very,
1: they're
0: very,
1: markets.
0: Very, very
2: sure.
0: Fortunate.
2: Yeah.
0: Very
2: fortunate.
0: I did not have to move around a lot. Yeah.
1: But you
0: live in San Diego and pick one. Yeah.
1: Is this the station where you lived in the back of the building?
0: The first station? Yes. Welch, West Virginia. I lived in the back of the building. Yes.
1: Did you have a bed?
0: I did, and a TV.
3: No, he stood up to sleep. What
4: the hell? Like a bed.
1: It could have been a pull-out couch.
0: I was like a big horse. Huh?
3: Yeah.
1: These are fair questions.
0: No. You know, I've seen you interview people, and you're a good interviewer until now.
2: Was.
0: What the hell?
1: Okay, so let me ask you this.
0: No.
1: Were you still in high school?
0: What do you mean? When I was on the air the first time?
1: Yeah.
2: You know, it's not often you hear somebody go, let me ask you this, and the other person go, no. And that just happened.
0: In speech class in high school, I was on the local radio station for a little bit.
1: Well, there you go.
0: Well, there you go. Yeah, that's an interesting story.
1: That's a little bit of background. Well, let me ask you this. What was your first air shift? Were you the morning guy?
0: Noon to 6.
3: Middays.
1: Well, that's long.
0: That was a long shift.
3: Midday afternoons.
0: Yeah.
1: Did you have the these things? Did you have these taped carts? Or was it strictly...
0: commercials were on those. And then we had...
1: You didn't have any music on those.
0: No.
1: So, I mean, that's tricky. Then you got to have the next record all set.
2: I mean, it's...
0: It's you're like...
2: You simply suck.
0: You really do. I've seen you interview people.
1: Okay. Now, were you married at the time?
0: When I first started?
1: Yeah.
0: No.
1: That would have been awkward. Maybe we're moving to our new house.
0: No.
1: It's right next to the green room.
2: Little Chick McGee.
1: Coffee is.
2: When did radio really enter your life as a kid? Like,

0: do you remember going, oh, that's...
1: Yeah, 11, 12, 13, along in there. With,
2: that's what I want to do?
1: With my radio. And,
0: do you know
1: and
0: who
1: my,
0: you were listening to?
1: Probably a guy named Dave Anthony on WNCI.
0: And did you ever get to meet him?
1: Mike Metzger, no. Never got to meet him.
3: I never got to meet Mike.
0: Would you call in?
4: Did you hear what he just
2: said? Yes, I know.
1: Yeah, I never got to meet Mike.
3: Because it was... he was your leader, Big Jack.
0: In 6 months when we're doing your In Memoriam, we'll address it.
3: Jake. So you never got to meet your idol. That's a shame.
1: Yeah. What now?
0: Would you call in and request songs or
1: no.
0: talk? Oh, okay.
1: Oh, goodness, no.
3: Did you take requests?
1: No, I don't remember doing
3: that. Did you
1: that.
3: Answer the phone?
1: Yeah. Hello? Yeah.
5: That is good.
1: Once again, another good question.
3: No, I mean, when you were on the air, did you answer the phone and talk to people? And
1: well, yeah. But I didn't do much with it. They didn't want that done.
3: Did you ever get any dates?
1: No.
0: Man, I remember calling radio stations, and when they would answer, you'd hear ringing, and then it would go, hey, there was always that
2: yes.
0: first.
1: Yep, that's right.
0: Is that still a thing when you call radio?
1: I don't know. I hope it is.
0: What was making that sound?
1: Some sort of coupler, I'm guessing. I've heard talk of something called a coupler.
3: Does that happen? I don't know. Does that happen with us?
1: I don't. Yes. Yes.
0: Sounds like it still does.
1: I've been on hold and on somewhere and yeah.
3: There's a sound.
1: Mm-hmm. Yeah, and you always say it was
0: always exciting.
1: No, the hell is it?
3: Did you ever have a partner doing news or something with you?
1: No,
3: it was solo the whole time.
1: Yeah.
3: So you preferred being that just by yourself?
1: I didn't say that. No.
3: That's what he means. He wants me out.
0: I did hear you one time, your head was in your hands and you were alone, and I heard you go, I just wanted to sit in a room and play records.
1: I screwed up in reverse. That's all I wanted to do. And now the internet and the thing and my face and the 50 and the...
3: Now, let's talk about the musical formats of these various stations over the course of time. Have they pretty much all been pop music or rock?
1: What was that? Yeah, they were all pop, except pick what was like beautiful, what would be called beautiful. Now, spend
3: elevator
1: some
3: music.
1: Time explaining beautiful music.
3: Well, that's what they called. It was elevator music.
1: Yeah.
3: Usually no vocals,
1: right.
3: All strings, and designed for...
1: All gas, no brakes. It was extreme.
3: All the people that enjoyed that are no longer...
1: Are no longer
3: alive.
1: With us. Yeah, that's true.
3: I don't think that format exists much anymore.
1: Well, that was the answer to syndication at that time was actually reel-to-reel machines.
2: Yeah, Muzak.
3: Yeah, mm-hmm. Yeah.
2: They're still around.
3: Did you do the breaks live or were they taped?
1: Some. I would do the top of the hour ID and the weather. And
3: okay.
1: Slam right back into those Montavantes.
3: Did you have a theme song?
1: Mm-mm. No theme song, Tom.
3: Did you have like a favorite record you'd always play but
1: nope.
3: At the end of the show?
1: I did not. And I always say, spit on the fire for me, I'll be right back, okay? Yeah, I'd say that every time.
0: Take her easy. If she's that easy, send her my way. All right.
1: I'll do what I do. Take again, her any way you can get her, all right?
3: This is my first year in Broad, Jake.
0: I remember the first time I heard you, and it influenced me to want to do radio.
1: Is that right?
0: So, yes.
1: Oh, stop.
0: Yeah, I'm being completely serious.
1: Really?
0: Yes. So thank you.
1: Well, you're welcome.
0: I remember one of the first things I heard you say was Tom was talking about his love for puppets, and you made fun of him. And Tom goes, you don't like puppets? And Chick goes, I loathe them.
2: And now we've become one.
1: No, and because I wanted to be a puppeteer, but that's a whole other story.
3: Oh, yeah.
1: I was kidding.
3: Who doesn't love puppets?
0: Right. But I knew that. I knew that you were saying it just to be.
1: Yeah, yeah.
0: Yeah. And I went,
1: I'm surprised I didn't say, I like puppets. I don't like you.
3: That would have been a funnier answer.
1: Well,
3: thank you very much.
1: Funnier.
3: We are in the O'Reilly Auto Parts studios.
1: Oh, hey.
3: And this is the Bob and Tom Show.
6: 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Comedy, guests, Bob and Tom exclusives. 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Ladies and gentlemen, Bob and Tom.
7: There was a hurricane. I don't know if you've been on the... Have you been on the ocean?
5: Not during a hurricane, no.
7: Oh, it's terrifying. The boat starts rocking and like everybody's sick around the cruise. And then I wasn't supposed to perform and they called me. They're like, we have a guy in the theater that was going to juggle fire and throw knives. So we don't think this is like the best time
3: okay.
7: Like to do this, you know? And I'm like, all right. So then after the show, people are coming up to me. Like this lady stops me. She goes, hey, how long have you been trying to do comedy?
1: Oh!
7: couple nights later, I'm in the buffet. This lady stops me. She goes, "Hey, I saw your show on Saturday night. You remind me of Jay Leno."
3: Oh.
7: Yeah, and then she goes, "I hate Jay Leno."
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3: When Ethel was just 19 and her parents were in her face, she got herself a tattoo in a very private place. And only by her own true love was it to be seen, or her family physician, or a drunk crowd that offered beads.

0: yeah.
1: You're talking about your ex-wife. You do ever see her anymore?
2: Oh, no. I don't know what she's
1: at. The cord is severed.
2: Yes. Oh, yes. Yeah, I know.
1: Did she like your comedy? Did she come see you and you do your stand-up comedy at all?
2: Yeah. Oh, yeah. I guess she, you know, the most, yeah, sure. She enjoyed it, I guess.
3: come to think of it, she wasn't that bad after all.
2: What was I thinking? She was not big on approval. You know, and this is what I'm getting at in a roundabout way. Make sure you find the right person before you get married. Because the first time I got married, I looked and I thought I found that person who would tell me those five words every man longs to hear. Get off me, you're heavy. But are you done yet? That's one of us should be enjoying this. Of course, my personal favorite, when you're inside me, I feel nothing. Yes. Yeah. I tell you this to bring up this. A little bit of Rick Schrader arcane trivia. She said every one of those to me in bed. I swear to God.
4: No, she did.
2: Yes, she did. Every single one of those. In 6 years, what kind of a schmuck am I?
4: You had to have at one point said, I love this woman, right?
2: Huh? Yeah. I can't get enough of this. You know? More stress.
1: You remember them word for word.
2: Oh, yeah. Those are things that catch your attention.
1: When you're inside me, I feel nothing. I have
2: That's
1: to write
2: a direct
1: that quote.
2: That is a direct quote.
3: Oh, wow.
2: Because we're working up there. I'm trying. You know, boy, I got it in myself that time. You know, I think I'm on a roll here.
3: Oh, my God.
2: I mean, it's not fair. Well, I don't know. I shouldn't. Women have such a hard time achieving orgasm. Maybe it's because you got a big, fat, sweaty guy on top of you. I would break my concentration. I'm trying. Pillsbury Doughboy thing. I can't feel my legs. You're the one, baby. Dear God, let it in. I don't want to hear that.
3: Man. No, you don't.
1: Lord Coretta's a fine young comedian. Are you a health guy? You run, you look very slender. And
5: I'm not a big health guy, although I'm healthy. I just had a complete physical, and unfortunately I'm at that age where you get the real intense physical.
3: No,
5: I hope I'm not sharing too much, but the doctor actually stuck a camera in my rectum. It wasn't part of any procedure. He just suspected that his nurse was stealing from it.
6: And now, from the Bob and Tom Archives, we dust off another classic. Classic. A moment of frivolity.
1: Me and Greg Warren, you mentioned this. You should be very proud. You were an All-American wrestler, a state champion as a high schooler, and then on to wrestle in the college ranks. And then you've done some coaching. Your dad was a very distinguished wrestling coach.
7: Yeah, my dad was my coach. I think coaches to me, the assistant coaches are the ones that are actually more interested in me. Right?
3: Really?
7: Yeah, I think because the assistant coach... Especially the guy like the football assistant coach, that the head coach will say something like really like weighty and meaty, and then the assistant coach will like chime in and just take the steam out of the whole situation. You know, like, guys, we got to go out there tomorrow and play tough. That's right, guys. Tough as leather. Just like baseball gloves, guys. Go out there and be tough as leather.
3: Uh-huh. Uh-huh.
7: Guys, we got to go out there tomorrow. We got to play 60 minutes of football. That's right, fellas. 60 minutes, not 30. We're not talking about no half-hour special. This ain't a sitcom. We ain't Maude. No siree.
3: Uh-huh.
7: Okay. It'll say something. The guy, it's always like an exact, the timing is horrible with that assistant.
3: Mm-hmm.
7: It's like, guys, whether we win, lose, or draw out there tomorrow, I love you, each and every one of you. Got to get those permission slips in, fellas. We got a banquet coming up on Thursday. We're not going to have a banquet if I don't get your $15 check. You understand me? Got to get them in.
1: Yep.
7: The assistant coaches, and there's never any, like sometimes in wrestling at least, like the assistant coach half the time, he knew more than the head coach about wrestling, but he was just too weird to be the head coach.
3: I gotcha.
7: We had this guy, he called himself the Mad Dog, Coach Matlock, and he was just weird. And he was a really good wrestling guy, but he would just give us this really like strange advice, like,
8: Breakfast causes cancer. Drink soup. It fools your stomach. You guys want rubbers? I'll buy you guys rubbers. Oh,
7: God. He was always offering.
8: You guys want rubbers? I'll buy you rubbers.
7: And he would wrestle us, and he had like this beard, and he had like.
1: Would he wear a rubber?
7: He wore a rubber suit. Interestingly enough, he wore a singlet. I don't know, Tom.
9: That's a valid question, Tom.
7: He wore a singlet over a rubber suit, like one of those like sauna suits, and a singlet over that, and he had this like dirty mouthpiece he put in. He was a great guy. Like, he knew wrestling, and he would wrestle with us. He was like 35 or 40 at the time, and he's wrestling us, and he only had one move. It was a headlock. You'd shoot on him, and he'd get this front headlock on you.
1: It
7: was a
1: shoot
9: on him. Bob.
3: That's why he wore the rubber suit.
1: There you go.
3: In case one of his opponents.
7: Get the horn out,
10: Chuck. Oh, man. Well, that'd make me mad too, Greg. I probably would kick the hell out of him.
7: He would shoot in on him.
2: That's
7: Bob.
2: A weird wrestling team.
9: Wow. Uh-huh.
10: Woo!
7: Some websites, actually.
3: I'm surprised they don't do that in the pros.
6: Bob and Tom, 24/7.
1: Welcome back to the Bob and Tom Show.
9: Hello.
1: With us in the studio, young comedian. He is Shane Moss. Shane, it's great to see you. You're looking good.
11: Oh, thanks. Yeah, I got a little color for the show. The thing is, this is a new shirt.
9: Is it nice. Really?
1: Mm-hmm. It's kind of a lumberjacky Western shirt.
11: Mm-hmm. Yeah, but the thing is, I got it online, mm-hmm. and what they don't show you online is that on the sleeve, there is a ridiculous patch.
1: Oh, no.
3: Oh, yeah. Oh, it's a wolf. Is it a wolf?
11: Yeah, a wolf. And then above it says, too tough to die.
3: That is tough.
11: That isn't factual at all. No, I actually found out I am not tough enough to rip this patch off.
9: Yeah.
11: Weak to live, wow. I should say. This wouldn't be more ironic if it were written on my tombstone.
1: Did you have a girlfriend in high school?
11: No, always terrible with women. I didn't have.
1: How did you hook up with Maggie?
4: Did you score Maggie?
11: She also does a little comedy.
1: She's a comedian and a veterinarian?
11: Yep. She just started another side business doing, it's related, but doing home euthanasias.
1: Really? Oh, wait. Hang on a second.
3: Well, that's hilarious.
9: Hey, guys, the comedy train's coming in.
10: Here it comes.
9: Someone's talking
10: about
9: tickets. euthanizing animals. Oh, yeah. Here comes God. The comedy gold.
10: Yeah.
9: Well, that is an unusual
1: Shane,
9: side
1: when
9: business.
1: I ask these questions, feel free to lie. Feel free to make stuff up.
9: Maybe side business as a cloud or something.
1: Yeah. Maybe she could be customizing grocery carts for neurotics that want one at their house.
3: I'm Maggie. Where is it?
4: Oh, yeah, so she's go getter.
11: She is deaf.
9: Yeah.
11: Have you guys ever seen the stories in the news about like the they pop up all over the country, the cats that can predict death, like the nursing
9: home. Sure.
3: Oh, yeah.
9: Uh-huh.
3: Sure.
9: I have seen that.
11: It's always the same. Like, the cat will run around like the terminal illness ward of the place, jump up in a patient's bed. Then 2 hours, they're dead.
1: Yeah. Right.
11: Scientists are like, how do they know? Can it smell death coming? What's going on here? Like, hey, Mr. Wizard, maybe some of these people are allergic to cats. I mean, they're on their deathbed.
9: Hello?
11: A little bit of cat dander ought to finish the job,
9: yeah,
11: right?
9: Sure should. Oh,
11: maybe the thing's
9: God.
11: Laying on their IV or something. Someone get Kitty Kevorkian away from these people.
6: 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Sanitized for your protection.
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0: sure is sweet in the middle of your seat.
1: Hello! I'm reminded of that story. I find this interesting. There's a hot dog being thrown down a hallway. And I... Hello! From the O'Reilly Auto Parts Studios. Give me an edge, baby. Something to work with. It's the Bob and Tom Show. Christy Lee at the Incogni News Desk.
2: Hi.
1: That's a swell cardigan.
2: Thank you.
1: That's really, really nice. Hello, Pat Godwin.
3: Hey, Chick.
1: Corduroy. The Wide Whale.
3: It's going to be 85 degrees today.
1: Nice. But it's 22 here in the studio. Hello, Josh Arnold.
4: Hello.
1: There's Ace Cosby.
5: Hello.
1: I'm Chick. Hello. Tom, I know you're busy, but excuse me.
4: We're just looking for something over here.
1: I know it. We're doing the show.
4: It's all good. Okay.
1: Okie-doke.
4: I'm all set. Everybody's happy.
1: Doubt that.
4: Check local listings on that temperature. Pat will explain how the show works later. Let's see now.
1: Sing, bang, zoom.
3: I think the whole country
4: Pat likes to give the weather for his his hometown.
1: Temperatures are different.
4: Wilkes-Barre. What's the temperature there right now, Pat?
3: Right now it's 54.
4: Okay, thanks very much. I'm sure everyone's interested in that.
1: Wilkes-Barre is the heartbeat of the country.
4: That's right.
3: It's the mountains there, yeah, northeastern Pennsylvania.
1: Oh, yeah.
4: Isn't there some, like, water gap there or something?
3: Delaware water gap about 20 minutes away. Good fishing, Josh.
2: Delaware water gap.
1: What the hell's a Delaware water gap?
2: If there's a water gap, there would be no water there.
1: What about Pennsylvania? Why don't they have their own water gap?
3: Tons of water gaps all over the place. Let's move on. I think we can know how radio works, right, Tom?
4: I agree with Pat. That is so boring. I'm sorry.
1: We're just starting to get some traction with the water gap.
4: Epic level boring.
1: Okay.
5: Keep harassing Pat like that. There's going to be a gap in the music area.
3: Yeah, when I'm an effing charge.
1: That's right.
4: Let's see now. We have to kind of begin with a little bit of a sporting news. The prognosticators have it wrong in the
1: what
4: world.
1: What do you mean? Oh, baseball, yeah.
4: The world of baseball. What happened to both those
1: it's
4: other
1: upside
4: teams
1: down.
4: Sweeping?
1: Cats are living, the dogs are not sweeping yet, but the Brewers are one. They hold a 2-0 lead over the world champ Dodgers. That's right.
5: Oh, man, that's one, like rule one. You don't say they're sweeping when they're...
4: No. I was saying...
1: He doesn't know. Hey, how's the
4: you're
1: hitter
4: you
1: going?
4: Got it wrong. The prognosticators
1: exactly right.
4: were saying the...
1: William Contreras, who never agrees with anyone.
4: They were saying that the Dodgers were going to...
1: Hit a tying home run in the fifth, singled home, go-ahead run. Brewers defeat the Dodgers 7-4, game two in Milwaukee last night. They held a 2-0 lead. Game three tomorrow night in Los Angeles. And from St. Petersburg, Tampa Bay Rays, 7-3 winners in game one out of the ALCS. Wait a minute. Hold it. Reverse that. Cleveland beat Tampa 7-3.
4: Thank you.
1: I was very excited because I wanted you to be happy because Cleveland.
4: Yeah, I still don't like the new C in their logo.
1: Had won something. Hello, nitpicking, table of one.
4: No, they've abandoned the tradition. That's what all these teams are doing.
5: I disagree. That C is very traditional in baseball.
1: You could have a new C and still have it be a
4: throwback. That C is very traditional if you're from Latvia.
5: No, that's not true. If you look at it. That
4: I'm
5: is classic
4: at it right now.
5: Baseball font.
4: I don't think so.
5: Look at the Red Sox font.
1: It's the same font.
4: You go with the font
1: that brought
4: you came to the party with.
1: I believe that.
4: Like a nice hot font. To go to the party and got a whiff of that font in the back seat of my Camaro.
5: You like a little stank?
1: Maybe you got to move that font around. Yeah. Come on.
4: Hey, you guys missed. You guys, we have to explain, Josh was on vacation last week, and Christy was doing her trip to Italy for the last couple weeks. You've missed a lot.
2: What did we miss?
4: Oh, just so many, some good songs from Pat. And what did we have? We had something in the two in the
1: we
4: stank.
1: We had food. We had
4: what,
1: food.
4: No, what was the...
1: something in the plank, two in the stank.
4: Yeah, the plank lady.
1: The plank lady.
4: Yeah, Christy, did you see that news story?
2: I did not.
4: Because, I mean, you know how hard it is to do a plank.
2: Sure.
1: We were musing.
2: Was it a forearm plank? Was it a straight arm plank?
1: It was a forearm plank. It didn't look like a plank to us.
3: How old was she?
4: I think 50-something.
2: How long did she hold it?
4: 5 hours or something.
2: Oh, my gosh.
4: And there was a huge crowd there. I mean, can you imagine going to an event? Well, we're going to go watch a lady plank for 4 hours. Oh, really? Do you have any bullets? Just going to load up before I blow my brains out.
5: She had to have taken breaks.
3: I don't think she did.
5: Four straight hours.
4: I'll find the story, yeah.
2: I can barely do 2 minutes.
4: She's a grandma.
5: Nice.
2: Good for her.
1: I believe it's Grandmama.
4: She's quite hot, actually. I'll
2: find out. She must be very fit.
1: She's got an ass like a house cat.
5: Right.
1: Mm. Weighs 98 pounds.
2: Right.
4: The fat plank record is 3 seconds.
1: The fat plank.
4: Her belly touched the mat.
1: Would you?
4: A grandmother in Canada has broken the Guinness World Record for holding an abdominal plank for 5 hours. Ms. Donna Jean Wild achieved the record while participating in the Huntsman World Senior Games in Utah.
6: Hi, how are you? Huh. I'm Donna Jean Wild.
4: She's 61 years old.
2: Man.
4: Yeah, so, and I remember saying, yeah, two in the plank, like. Two in the plank and one in the stank.
5: I see.
4: She's very hot. Yeah, okay. So now.
1: She's normal looking.
4: We have more sporting headlines.
1: Monday Night Football last night, Josh Allen and the Buffalo Bills win in overtime, 37-34, beating the Rams at SoFi. Josh Allen had been 0-7 in overtime games before last night.
5: Oh, he broke it.
1: Playoffs right. And everything. He'd never won an overtime game. Well, that changed last night. Maybe that'll catapult them to the Super Bowl.
4: Have there been more close games this season?
1: Yes. Uh-huh.
4: That's crazy.
1: Amazing. Unbelievable.
4: And the big story yesterday was how Sucky.
1: Wait a minute. Hold it. I like this story. I did not cross my desk.
4: The higher ups on your favorite team, the Washington.
1: Sucky. Oh, yes.
4: Commanders.
1: Oh, you mean Sucky McStupid?
4: There were at least five people on that team that should have said, hey, by the way, fellas, why don't you kick that
1: ball? I'm taking auditions for other teams that I'm going to be buying merchandise.
4: Rooting for?
1: Yeah.
4: Can you do that?
1: Well, sure you can.
4: Can you do a mid-career?
1: You can do anything you want.
4: Yeah, I guess if...
2: I do it all the time.
4: You hear late life homosexuality that week where you switch? Can you switch teams?
2: Yes.
4: Very similar.
1: Anything but the Cowboys. Yeah.
4: People change genders.
2: Yeah.
4: Anything's possible.
1: Yeah.
4: It's okay with me. Do whatever you want.
1: I'll put on my...
2: Is it really okay with you?
1: You know what?
4: It has no effect on me.
2: Okay.
4: If you decide to become a man tomorrow, Christy... Fine.
2: Speaking of that,
1: What would be your man name?
2: Well, apparently,
4: Chris.
2: I would be Garth from Wayne's World. Look at this.
4: Oh my God!
3: Oh, that's when you say it.
4: That's really funny.
5: Why did you put that in our head?
4: Jason,
1: will you do me a favor?
4: We have got to get get us separated at birth.
1: Will you?
4: That is those glasses.
1: Swing past.
4: Oh God, that is.
1: Will
4: so
1: you do
4: funny.
1: Me a quick favor? Yeah. Will you just lean in real soft and say, "I like to play"? Can you do that?
2: I like to play.
1: Yeah, that's it. That's Garth.
4: We have violated so many rules of radio this morning.
2: I know.
4: This is completely visual. We're talking about
2: I'm
4: it.
2: Sorry.
4: And let's see now. We've given the wrong score of a game. This is
1: people
4: perfect.
1: Know who
4: Pat's
1: Garth is.
4: Giving the temperature of
2: people
4: a local.
2: Know who Garth is.
4: Yeah, okay. No, no, no.
3: 68.
4: But I mean, you do really have that resemblance.
2: Yeah, I my hair looks funky this morning, and I told Oskey, I go, I look just like Garth, don't I? And he goes, thanks. Yes, you
4: I feel
2: do.
4: Bad. My hair looks missing.
2: Speaking of,
1: I thought we were talking about Christy for a minute.
4: Speaking of how we look, no, you can keep going. What do you got? I'm very fine. Let's dwell on it.
1: Go ahead.
4: Got this letter. Dear Bob and Tom Show, I was watching a classic the other day and I realized Pat Godwin looks just like Richard Attenborough in Jurassic Park.
3: Wait a minute.
2: Wait.
3: First of all, it was the 80-year-old.
1: A little bit.
4: I can see it.
3: Just I look like an 80-year-old somebody.
2: Yeah. I don't remember what Richard Attenborough looked like in Jurassic Park.
1: Now, when you saw this letter, what good did you think it would bring to mentioning this on the air, telling Pat about it? You know how he is.
5: And you don't, Pat. You don't.
3: It was Roy Clark a couple of weeks ago. You missed that one.
1: No. A chubby Roy Clark.
3: Fat Roy Clark, yeah.
4: Okay, I'll make you feel that. How about if I'll just lie? Dear Bob and Tom Show. Pat Godwin looks just like James Dean seconds before the Porsche went off the road.
1: James.
4: Feel better now?
1: Dean?
3: What's the actual letter?
5: The Richard Attenborough.
2: Richard Attenborough.
3: Yeah, okay. Yeah.
5: But no, you don't look that old or with that big of a white beard.
3: Yeah, I didn't think so.
4: Oh, I'm sorry. I can't speak for Chris who wrote the letter.
3: Is there an address on that guy?
4: Yeah.
1: Uh-oh. Somebody's going to be out in the front yard Uh-oh. Later.
4: But I do like the way he began the letter. Instead of saying, Dear Bob and Tom Show, he said,
7: Hello there.
4: Gave us a nice hello there. Thank you very much.
1: Comedy.
5: Thank you very much.
4: I see.
5: There he is. Look at Richard Attenborough. That is not Pat Godwin.
1: Well, no. Well,
4: it's pretty damn close.
3: No, give the guy a break.
1: Well, no, wait.
5: Are you guys nuts?
1: Are you a little bushier beard. And
3: yeah.
4: I think it's pretty close. If you put one of those hats on.
1: Yeah.
5: No.
7: And a Richard Attenborough mask.
5: Yeah.
4: Okay, well.
1: Richard Attenborough's a good-looking man.
7: He is a handsome fellow.
4: Is he still with us?
5: No, his brother is.
1: No, David Attenborough.
4: His brother is the...
1: 190, though.
2: The BBC...
4: Yeah.
2: Which animal guy.
4: Okay, that reminds me.
1: Shall I give you the capybara?
2: Yes.
4: I had a chance yesterday, and I interviewed Mr. William Shatner. And I got to tell you...
5: Our apologies to Bill.
4: He looks, what, 50? I mean, it's amazing.
2: It's amazing what plastic surgery will do these days.
4: Well, whatever. He looks great, and he's funny. And
1: disagree strongly.
2: He's 90-something, right? He
4: 95.
1: Every year.
2: No, 95?
4: Wait till you see the video.
2: Oh, my goodness.
4: Am I right, Jason?
5: No, yeah. he looks great. He's lively and...
7: Absolutely.
5: Yeah.
7: He's out there.
4: He was gonna
5: he's been doing a ton of stuff.
7: Yeah.
4: He was going to go ride horses after the interview.
1: By the way... Please say he kept saying, beam me up, Scotty, for no reason. Beam me up, Scotty.
4: I didn't. Beam me up, Scotty. I didn't torture him by being the a-hole that...
1: Beam me up, Scotty. James Tiberius.
8: Did you and Leonard Nimoy get along?
4: No, I didn't
1: remember that time your middle name was Tiberius? Remember that?
4: Okay. we didn't do that. Mr. Shatner, by the way, on tour. This is kind of cool. He's showing the movie The Wrath of Khan at a bunch of theaters, then coming out and talking to the audience. And he's going to be doing it starting Wednesday, October 28th in Madison, Wisconsin.
2: Oh, that's cool.
4: Then the next Thursday, then the 29th, he'll be in Joliet. The 30th, he'll be in Indy at the Murat. Saturday, October 31st, Halloween, he'll be in Louisville at the Louisville Palace. And then Sunday, he'll be near Cleveland in Northfield, Ohio, November 1st. Once again, talking about the Wrath of Khan.
5: Do you remember who played Khan?
4: Yeah.
2: Who?
4: Ricardo Montalban.
5: Yes.
4: Sorry, yeah.
1: Do you remember the controversy?
4: Well, about the fact that they were never in the building at the same time?
1: Who, Khan?
4: When they filmed it separately.
1: That's not what I'm talking about.
2: What are you talking about?
1: They used a fake chest for Ricardo Montalban. That was the big rumor.
4: Oh. No, but that's actually not true.
1: Well, that's Ricardo Montalban was you don't know it's not true. Were you there? Would you stop picking your nose?
4: I'm not picking my nose.
1: While
4: my
1: you're
4: nose.
1: Talking to me.
4: Listen, DB.
1: How
4: is dripping.
1: Rude. Did everybody see that?
4: My nose is dripping. I'm using a Kleenex.
7: Yeah, but.
4: What am I supposed to do? Just have my snot drip on the copy here? This copy says, do not get snot on this nice picture of Chick McGee celebrating 50 years in radio.
1: I wondered how long it would be before we turned that corner. And here it is, day two. Whose idea was it to celebrate all week anyway?
4: Oh, it's the week of celebration of 50 years in radio. Anyway, Mr. Shatner, we'll get that interview on it sometime soon. He was great. And he talked a lot about Ricardo Montalban and
1: the fake chest. Yeah,
4: it's about what great shape he was in, and then that sadly went away.
2: Yeah, he died.
4: Yeah, eventually, don't we all?
1: He walks funny in one of the Naked Guns. Remember?
5: Oh yeah, he does kind of. He's kind of like trying to fit in a suit or something.
1: Yeah, like a hitch and a getting along.
5: Right.
4: Yeah, he had a serious thing going on. We have a variety of interesting things coming up, including...
5: He's a fun ruiner, is what he is.
1: He is. Oh, that's not true. Snot, snot, snot.
5: Oh, this is very serious. Snot, snot, snot.
4: I can't wait to put this snot-filled Kleenex in the next time I hand you a drink.
1: Yeah, that's because... That happens
5: all the time.
1: Never.
4: This tastes kind of salty.
1: Yeah, that's a good one.
4: In any event... Well, Shatner, by the way, also is going to be going out on tour with his metal band. It's called the What the F is Heavy Metal Tour.
1: Yeah, you can charge tickets for that. Yeah.
4: Well, okay, yeah. Good. Let's move on here. Christy Lee isn't just sitting anywhere. She's sitting at the Incogni news desk. Let me tell you about Incogni.
2: Please.
4: It's a service that might help you reduce some of that paranoia a little bit, and you should be paranoid. There's a whole bunch of stuff going on these days in the world of you get those fake emails, you get texts, you get all kinds of stuff. Now, Christy,
2: yeah, you've basically been using Incogni. Any time that you use something online and you put your email out there or your personal information, that's getting sold to people. And I don't know if you know this, but I have like 358 lists that they're still working on to get. They're in progress. But I was on like 480 lists that I had no idea that all my personal information was out there. But Incogni is working to get rid of all of that.
4: Yeah, this is
2: pulling
4: kinda,
2: me off of them.
4: And they have this story that they sent me. It says, just say you're in Section 118 eating nachos, your kid's wearing a jersey, you snap a selfie and post it. Here's something you might not think about. You just told everybody in the world where you are for the next 3 hours.
2: That's right.
4: And your profile has your name, your address, et cetera, et cetera, et cetera. 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
15: And
16: woo!
15: That's Real Girls on Video going,
16: woo!
15: Real Girls on Video going,
16: woo-hoo!
15: And Real Girls on Video going,
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15: And
16: woo!
15: And all complete with loser drunk guys going,
16: yeah!
15: Order now!
17: Comedian Greg Hahn is here with us.
18: I used to date a girl 13 years younger than me. They chew a lot of gum. You know what I mean? They do a lot of young girl stuff. It's kind of annoying. You know what I mean? Like, you'll be driving along, they'll see a car with a headlight out, and they'll do that pediddle thing.
17: Sure.
18: What's going on? It's a peniddle. It's a peniddle. You die. Well, you go over railroad tracks, your feet would come off the floorboard, some superstitious thing like that. You know what I mean?
17: Wow.
18: Or as we'd see a VW bug, she'd punch me in the shoulder. Punch buggy. Whatever. Punch buggy. Sometimes we see like a VW bug with its headlight out while we're going over railroad tracks. All hell's breaking loose. Up there. Spinning around, crashing my window, breaking everything.
16: Whatever.
18: You ever been on a date where after a couple hours you find it nearly impossible not to say, somebody kill me?
19: I was playing in Miami, and RuPaul was real big at the time, and a lot of the staff was gay at the club, and they were going to go at like 3 in the morning to this huge gay bar to see RuPaul, and I was like, all right, I'll go. And so I go down there. I mean, it's like 2,000 people. and mostly gay men. And I'm sitting there by the record machine, and the ugliest guys there hit on me. I mean, ugly pimples, fat guys. I'm like, you know what?
10: You're gay people drink too.
1: You were at 2 a.m. pool, man.
10: Man, he looks good.
18: Just the fact that you went, okay, I'll go.
17: Kevi Rogers is our guest. Kevi, having just met you, I can guess you're obviously an athlete.
11: Yeah, I work out a little bit. They have the whole thing where you pump weights and all that stuff.
17: Yeah.
11: You got to have a cardiovascular, man.
17: Mm-hmm.
11: I was playing basketball the other day. They made me guard the worst dude on the other team. It was a fat dude wearing thongs. Man.
18: Oh!
11: Standing on the court smoking a cigarette. You know I was in bad.
10: And you couldn't keep up with
11: them. I couldn't keep up with them. Got involved with that aerobics. Don't like aerobics, man. That's too much like sex.
10: It is.
2: Aerobics?
11: Yeah, you sweat, muscles hurt, and then you got a woman up there telling you you're not doing it right.
17: So, Mark, you're a single guy.
12: Yeah, I tell you, though, it's tough because... I got these neighbors behind me.
17: Really?
12: My neighbor Gail, very...
10: Gail?
12: Gail is a woman who just moved to... Her bedroom wall is right behind mine, and she has a new boyfriend.
17: Mm-hmm.
12: And I found this out. His name is... Tom!
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2: For now.
1: For now. Hello, Pat Godwin.
2: Just admit you hate me. Just say it. It would be so much better.
1: He hates all of us.
2: God.
1: Yeah. Hi, Pat.
21: Hate you.
1: He hates you most of all.
21: Oh, I know. Number one.
1: There's Josh Arnold.
21: I'm hated.
1: Yeah, yeah. There's Ace Cosby. Well, he doesn't hate Ace. He's terrified.
21: Oh, yeah.
1: I'm Chick. Hello, Tom. Go ahead. You're doing good work over there, buddy.
17: Well, I was trying to point out something. Today is we have that National Day calendar thing.
1: Uh-huh.
17: And today is a special day.
2: Oh, yeah. Very special.
17: Ladies, pay close attention.
2: Today is National No Bra Day. Mm. A holiday encouraging women to give their bras a day off.
1: Hmm.
21: How about that?
17: Ladies?
2: The observance is actually associated with breast cancer awareness and serves as a reminder of the importance of breast health and recommended screening. So there is a good reason for it.
21: How come it can't just be
1: support boobs?
21: Right.
1: You don't have to bring cancer into it.
21: My God.
1: Okay. Yeah.
17: But it is. This isn't something we made up.
2: No, it's not something you made
17: up. I wonder if Hallmark has a card for this.
2: For National No Bra Day?
17: Yeah. You open it up.
2: Do you know when the bra was patented? This is kind of surprising. Do you have any idea what year?
1: The bra was patented in 1911 by Genevieve Brassiere.
2: You're very close.
17: Brassiere.
2: It was 1914 by New York socialite Mary Phelps Jacob.
17: How did you know? How did you get close on that?
2: Because he's psychic.
1: I just did ran the numbers.
17: I wouldn't have known.
2: She fashioned an early version using two handkerchiefs and some ribbon. Well, boy, that's got some support to it.
21: Boy, hope they were new handkerchiefs. Yeah.
1: Have you ever bumped into a lady who stuffs like
21: there
1: something
21: was,
1: in the bra?
21: The only time I've ever seen something like that was this poor girl, man. We were in high school and gym, and everybody was running the mile, and as she was running, Kleenex fell out of her shirt.
2: Oh,
21: poor thing. And I went, I remember thinking... That's her forever now.
1: Yeah.
21: that poor girl.
17: Oh, yeah.
1: Gonna call her Puffy or Kleenex.
17: Yeah, you'll get text. Oh, dear, so-and-so dead. Oh, you mean, Kleenex?
21: Yeah, that is now your life.
2: Mm-hmm. Wow.
21: You know what? I think everybody knew it was so awful, it didn't become a thing.
2: Oh, that's good.
21: Yeah.
17: But have you ever seen a lady reach into her bra and pull out a wallet or money?
2: That happens all the time.
21: In Westerns.
17: Oh, no.
2: I
17: see
2: it. It happens all the time, especially when we were in Disney World. My daughter kept her phone right here.
1: Oh, yeah. She does a whole OnlyFans thing about that.
2: Does she really? Mm-hmm. Oh. Well, she's got adequate room.
1: Oops. Oh, well, gosh, big jugs.
17: in any of it, today is
4: ladies, braless day, allegedly.
2: Yeah, national no bra day.
4: Okay. but there is no Hallmark. They don't celebrate this. No one else does, I guess. You don't really hear much about it. This will not be on the local television news.
2: Probably not.
4: I'll be talking about the record temperature.
2: Yeah.
4: Check local listings.
1: You know, they've got the card section is nuts. They've got everything for everybody, man.
21: Fast and varied.
1: Mm-hmm. Yes.
4: And they switch it up quick enough.
1: They sure do. Out with the old, in with the seasonal.
4: You
1: yeah.
4: walk in today and it's all orange and Halloween. And
1: right now, baby.
2: Probably Christmas out already.
4: That's probably in the back and there's some poor guy waiting for the day he's got to switch them all out.
21: Was it Hallmark that released Shoebox? Remember
2: yes.
21: that?
1: I think so.
21: They were yeah. a little sillier, a little lighter.
2: They still have them.
21: Yeah.
1: Wasn't there like an old grandmother drawing? She was the kind of the spokes grandma for Shoebox. Take it from me or something like that.
21: Oh, sure. Probably.
1: Frontier Wisdom. Or
4: I think we'd be good at writing stuff for those cards. Don't you think?
1: I think it's...
21: Well, what are you going for? I mean, you want it to be a legit Hallmark card, or do you want it to be...
1: I think it's a very, very particular set of skills.
4: Yeah, but there's different levels, or different types. Do you want the serious one, or do you want a funny one? I think we could put some pretty good ones together.
21: Yeah, we would just have to curtail our bawdiness.
4: I just wrote one here.
1: Okay. Oh, really?
4: Once again, today is what, Christy Lee?
2: National No Bra Day, Tom.
4: Okay, here we go. Here from Hallmark. Roses are red, violets are blue. Take off your bra, show us your boobs.
21: It doesn't rhyme.
4: It's a near rhyme.
21: You don't, so you're not Hallmark material if it's a near rhyme.
4: Really?
21: Yeah. No,
0: yeah, they don't accept that. Yeah.
21: You can tell Rob that.
1: Where are you on the musical greeting card? Like, you open it up and it plays.
4: I'm a fan.
1: You like those?
4: Oh, those are fun.
2: You don't like the musical greeting card?
1: No, well, they're...
2: What about the pop-up ones where
4: love
2: they're
4: it.
2: Like a little scene?
1: No, but Josh is turned me on to the personal card. You write it yourself, but it seems like that flies in the face of...
4: I always do.
1: Here, listen to this.
4: I always do personal cards, but I will also take a card and augment it. You know, scratch out grieving and funeral and put in happy birthday.
2: Oh, God.
21: I've done that too. I like that.
0: I have done that also. That's very funny.
21: Yeah.
1: To this day, I give my daughter if she's going to be turning 34, I'll just get a 4-year-old card and put a 3 in front of it.
21: Yeah, I love that.
4: Those are classic. Good. That's
1: hilarious.
4: I mean, for this one, it would be so obvious. The card, if you have one of those, it would be today's national whatever it is. Don't wear your bra day. You have a lady in a brassiere in the front. You open it up, and the bra drops down.
2: Sure.
4: And some teenage boy gets that and goes steady with it for about 6 months. But, yeah, those were different times.
2: Do you remember the Hallmark store? Did you have one?
21: Sure.
1: Oh, heck yeah.
2: I loved the Hallmark store.
21: And $40 Christmas ornaments?
2: Yeah. Yes. And they kind of went away.
1: Collect them all.
21: Yeah.
2: Right. I still buy them for my kids.
1: Mm-hmm. I bet they look forward to that every Christmas.
2: They do.
4: Is there a male equivalent to...
1: Christmas ornament collectibles?
4: No. To the show. What is it again?
1: Shoebox?
4: Burn your bra day, whatever it is.
2: Oh.
21: What?
4: What is it officially? I'm sorry. I don't have it in front of me.
2: It's officially National No Bra Day.
4: Is there a male equivalent?
2: What would it be?
0: I don't think so.
21: Commando day?
4: It would be like some kind of commando day.
21: I mean, well, women can go commando too. So I don't know.
4: Like it'd be like release my member from the knee strap and let her fly.
1: Isn't there like a magical time in a guy's life when he feels like he can and he does go commando, but then after that, after it's over, he never revisits, don't you think?
21: Yeah, I think there's a comfort to wearing something else.
4: I went for a long time. No underwear, no socks.
2: I'm really shocked by that with your germaphobe. Boy, did you go wash your pants every 2 days?
4: Oh, no. I wore the same pair of jeans for a week at a time. God. Yeah, there were.
21: That's a young man's game.
2: That was a different time.
21: Less dribble.
2: Yeah.
4: Yeah, well, I've told the story 100 times. There is a photograph, and I have it somewhere. There's a photograph of, I'm up there with Bob, and there is a oblong stain somewhere between the knee and the groin.
21: The knee.
2: He didn't shake it enough.
1: Yeah.
4: Yes.
1: He sticks to the line.
2: Okay.
4: I'll get the picture. I mean, in some ways, it's impressive.
1: I don't
4: want to
1: see
4: but
1: picture your penis, okay?
4: No. Please.
21: Please.
4: Much more subtle and
1: Yeah, show me the urine stain.
4: Okay, we have to get to our letters. if you don't mind, do you have the intro?
2: Do we have an intro?
1: Time now for this is the intro. Listener emails. Dear Bob and Tom Show.
2: Are you okay today?
4: If you're quiet.
1: Tom seems to like the phrase razzle dazzle.
4: Well, no, I do, and I mentioned it on the air. I mentioned on the air one day, and you attacked me, and you said no one ever says razzle dazzle.
1: No,
4: anymore.
1: Except Al Michaels.
4: And every time someone says it on the air, we get an email.
1: Who covered Jesus coming out of the cave? Tom seems to like the phrase razzle dazzle. I was wondering, and I wonder too, Tom. It gives me a chance to ask this: do you know the theme song to the Saturday morning Hudson Brothers Razzle Dazzle show?
4: I do not.
1: That was a thing, and they also had a primetime show.
21: But they had like a loading dock, and
1: I don't remember.
2: Boy, that's a great memory.
1: And they're so awesome.
4: Isn't one of those guys Kate Hudson's father?
2: Yes.
21: Yeah.
1: Mark Breton.
21: What?
2: Yeah.
21: Goldie Hawn banged one of those dudes?
2: Yeah. Yes.
1: Oh, yeah. Hudson. Kate.
2: Yeah. Bill. It's a Bill Hudson, isn't it?
1: I think.
4: I do not know that.
1: Mark Breton Bill.
4: Yeah. Not familiar with the Razzle Dazzle TV show.
1: Oh, yeah.
4: I got this interesting letter. And I'm not sure this is correct, but let's read it.
1: Okay.
4: Dear Bob and Tom,
1: let's look into it.
4: Well, there'll be some feedback here from you guys. All right. I watch you guys on YouTube. I notice some of the physical mannerisms you're probably not aware of.
1: Oh, good.
4: Chick always tightly closes his eyes like something is wrong.
1: That's because I have horrible floaters, jackass. Now you feel better?
21: I thought it was safe to assume something was always wrong in here.
1: No, and every now and then the floaters reset if I do that.
21: Oh, yeah.
4: Is that what that means?
1: And if I don't, or...
4: So he's not a jackass. This person is observant.
1: It means that Tom's voice is like a spike in my brain.
4: And now, Josh, he says...
1: Yeah, he better have something for everybody else, by God.
4: Josh counts the knuckles on his hand with a pen.
21: I don't count them. I just tap. It's probably just fidgeting.
4: But well, you do that?
21: But I'm aware of how many knuckles I have without having to count them.
1: No, he's making up a story. He's going to be modest. But at one time, he was the Midwest Mumbly Pig champion.
2: Oh,
4: God.
1: For 5 years in a row?
4: I haven't heard the word mumbly peg in a decade.
1: He could do it blindfolded.
4: You know what mumbly peg is, Pat?
7: Is that a Midwest thing?
1: All kinds of records.
2: Is that where you have your hands spread out and somebody throws a knife in between your
1: fingers?
2: Ideally
1: a knife, but you practice with a pen or anything like that.
21: I thought mumbly peg was throwing a knife as close to somebody's foot as possible.
1: That's right. And then you take that knife and you count your knuckles. Okay.
4: We have to look it up because I'm with Christy on this. I thought it was you splay out the fingers and somebody.
1: What about mumble peg?
4: Either way, they're both terrible ideas.
2: Yeah.
4: And I'm sure many an ER doc is.
21: I'm pretty good at the finger thing.
4: Playing mumbly peg, right? Oh, please.
1: Look at that.
4: Oh, there you go.
2: Oh, he is.
4: That's from
2: good.
4: All that practice.
1: See?
4: Rubbing your knuckles. And
1: whatever that's called. He was the Midwest champion.
4: Thinking about going knuckle deep. Tom, according to John, I rub my elbows with the opposite hand. Are they itching?
1: Well, you can't rub your elbow with the same hand. You'll break your arm.
21: Oh, no, you can't.
4: I'm reading the letter here, okay? I don't know what...
7: That is strange.
1: Boy, oh, boy.
4: Do I do that?
1: Yes.
21: Yeah, you often reach over and do that.
2: Yeah.
1: You do this like crazy all the time.
21: Wow. And you do the four-finger...
7: You do this when you talk.
21: You do the four-finger, especially
2: if you're... And you put your hand in front of your mouth, which drives me something. Crazy.
1: And every now and then...
2: Yeah.
1: And every now and then you'll mumble, strawberries. That's where I had them, strawberries.
4: Okay. Thank you for the observation.
1: Where's Christy? Did Christy?
7: They don't care about.
2: She just says,
4: Christy and Jessica and Jess. Oh, the two Jessicas and Christy look great.
2: Oh, thank you.
4: Then it's completely wrong. Then it goes. Pat is always very normal.
7: Really? See?
21: Well, look at him. He's sitting. Yeah.
7: What am I doing? Huh?
2: Waiting to play a song.
4: I think it looks like you're playing with yourself. Your hands are always underneath your desk.
7: That's normal, Tom.
1: You almost called him Chick.
4: This is John from Youngstown. Thank you, John. We appreciate the observation. Now I'm going to be very self-conscious.
1: Big Jack.
4: Let's see now. We were talking. Oh, wait a minute.
1: Squint my eyes.
4: I'll give this letter the short read here.
2: Okay.
4: This is Dear Bob and Tom's show. This is from Greg. He's a former radio guy.
1: Hey, Greg. Good board.
4: He goes, so talking about Chick McGee's 50 years in radio, I used to work at a country radio station.
1: Yeah, I never worked country.
4: In Eastern Illinois.
1: Dodge the bullet.
4: Our idiotic general manager heard of a new way to get free music. downloading it from a thing called Napster. He canceled the BMI and ASCAP licensing. The corporate office found out about it, and he was immediately fired. All the fees were swiftly paid before we got the lawsuit. Yeah. But the best part of the letter is his radio name
2: was
4: Chunky Monkey.
21: All right.
4: Hey, this is Chunky Monkey with your latest country hits.
1: I think you'd have to just every now and then, it's the chunk, stuff like
21: yeah,
1: that.
21: Right,
1: yeah,
21: right.
1: Yeah.
4: Well, I mean, he may have been the chunk.
1: Yeah.
4: May have been the monk.
2: He must have been a big guy, huh?
1: Monkey house.
4: Who knows? Maybe it was like a bald guy being curly.
2: Maybe.
4: Maybe Chunky Monkey was slender and lithe. But let's move forward here.
1: I've never had that Chunky Monkey ice cream. Is that good?
21: I never have either.
1: Is there a peanut butter in
4: it? I've never had it either.
1: I think it's
21: I've never had fish food.
2: Oh, I have. That's one of my favorites.
21: Aren't there gummy things in it?
2: No, they're like chocolatey fishy things. Ah. They're good.
4: Is that P-H-I-S-H? Yep.
2: Yes, after the band.
4: Oh, is that a
2: Ben and Jerry's.
4: Ben and Jerry's. Mm-hmm.
1: Chubby Hubby or a Chubby Hubby?
21: Yeah, I have not.
1: I haven't either.
2: Isn't that a strawberry one?
1: I don't know.
4: Has anybody done a political ice cream? Like a Neapolitan strawberry?
2: Careful.
1: Right. Like a Trump, and it would be orange sherbet, right? It would have to be.
21: That would be.
1: That'd be fun.
21: That's pretty good.
4: Yeah, there you go.
1: Like a plastic cut out of his hair, and he's you know what hair in right there on the label.
4: You know what hair on your ice cream?
21: I had the Barack. It was half chocolate, half vanilla.
2: Uh-huh.
21: Yeah,
4: see, that's right.
7: He came from experience.
1: With just a hint of pineapple.
21: That's right. Yes. Yeah.
1: Thank you. Why am I not marketing?
4: See, I told you, that
1: next 50 years.
4: That would be that'd be part of our Hallmark card.
21: Because most of the pineapple was in the Bob Dole.
1: Right.
7: Boy, this everyone's been great.
1: Well, and the Bob Dole would have some sort of peppermint stick in it.
21: Right.
1: Because he had held the pen because he was crippled, something like
4: in
1: that.
4: In the war, he's a war hero.
1: Whatever.
4: Great American.
1: Yeah,
4: an
1: eggshell fight.
4: Coming up, we have week 6. In the NFL. It's amazing. And
1: chugging right along.
4: You can be part of it. Pigskin Picks. 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Just pick all the winners, or as many as you can, please.
1: Pick me a winner.
4: 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Details on who won week 5 coming up. But right now, ladies and gentlemen. We're going to talk a little bit about feet and foots and
1: that's right.
4: Josh Arnold.
21: That's exactly right.
1: Talk foots, Josh.
21: You know, foots
1: are
21: at the bottom of the body.
2: That's
1: right.
21: For most people.
1: For most people.
21: Right. And that means the rest of your body is on those foots.
2: Yep.
21: If your foots aren't

0: Right.
1: Yeah, discomfort.
2: Discomfort.
1: Yes.
2: Is
1: because your discs would be uncomfortable.
2: Now that is actually just called discomfort.
3: I see. Are we back to feet yet?
1: Well, it all ties together.
0: Look, Mr. Tangent over here is trying to get you back on topic.
2: Yeah, you know what? And thank you, Tom.
0: Yes.
2: It's your guidance that keeps this ship sailing straight.
0: Thank gosh you're here to steer us toward the rocks.
2: You know what?
3: Coming up, by the way, Pat, a letter you're going to genuinely hate.
4: Oh, God.
0: Is it more chunky?
2: Laughing.
3: No, it's a... It's a request. I'm so excited.
2: Let's put it this way. If your car is out of alignment, it's because you have uneven wear and tear
1: right.
2: on those tires,
1: yeah,
2: which are the feet of the car.
0: That's exactly right.
3: Would you drive a car with only three tires?
1: No.
2: Well, yeah, those work.
5: Yeah,
2: those
5: yeah.
2: cool one tire.
3: I mean a four-wheeled vehicle. With three tires?
5: Well, that'd be a better vehicle.
0: The question forms because there are four.
2: No, guys, Tom is helping. You see, because what happened was.
1: Have we even mentioned Orange Insoles?
2: The company, the Orange Insoles, and the people behind the scenes here decided I should do these ads.
0: Right.
2: And Tom knows that's wrong. That every ad should be his.
0: Every ad should have a code with Tom in it,
2: exactly.
0: And him talking, or all hope will be lost.
3: But there's a video of me removing my shoes.
2: See? Because a video of
1: it's
2: me
1: all about him.
2: Would be wrong.
5: Yeah, it would be wrong.
2: Right.
0: Yes. So they need to know more about Tom. Has he told you about where his aura frame is
3: when
0: in
3: Josh
0: his home?
3: Has right. His assistant come in to help him undo his laces.
1: What?
3: Well, I want Josh to get fat again so I can make more fat jokes. Now he's getting all skinny and ruining it.
2: I'm not skinny.
0: He has to be helped with his laces.
2: Right. I'm not skinny, but I have never been so fat where I need a literal footman.
3: They're called loafers. Yeah, they're called loafers for a reason.
0: Do you ever have a shoehorn with a long handle on it so you can do it standing up?
2: No, but I promise you, he does.
0: I have
3: one.
0: Of course you do.
2: And I need help with my laces.
1: Yeah.
0: Right. You need help getting to work in the morning. Is what you need.
2: Oh, shoot. We really have to.
1: Yeah.
2: So, Orange Insoles combine firm arch support with a deep heel cup. 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
3: You go with gratis or gratis? No, I'm asking. I don't know.
2: I usually say gratis.
0: I think it's gratis.
3: Yeah, that's okay. Okay.
2: But like I go gratis. Gratitude, yeah.
3: Okay, that's why I'm asking. That's a very interesting. Thank you, Orange Insoles, and we apologize.
0: The last thing it is
2: it's tomorrow's show.
0: Yep. Wednesday.
3: These are the O'Reilly Auto Parts Studios. 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
0: Welcome back to the Bob and Tom Show. We are in the O'Reilly Auto Parts Studios. There's Christy Lee.
1: Hi, chick.
0: Hi. She's at the Incogni news desk.
1: Yeah, you betcha.
0: Hello, Rich. Pat Godwin. How are you, sir?
10: I'm good.
0: There's Josh Arnold.
2: Yeah, nabbit. I had a sweet potato to bring in.
0: Oh.
2: It was one of those from the grocery store that's already wrapped and you microwave it for 7 minutes.
0: Yeah.
2: And I forgot it. And it was going to, like, that was going to be, like, my thing this morning.
0: I enjoy your sweet potato where you prepare, like, is there sausage in that?
1: Yeah, and you cut it up into chunks.
2: Yes.
0: Really delicious.
2: This was just, I forgot it. May I leave and go get it?
0: we could have a sweet potato delivered.
2: All right.
0: Let's try and get a hold of
3: some. Remember, when you're at the beach, the potato goes in the front.
2: That's right. Yeah, yeah.
0: Hello, Ace.
1: What?
2: I learned that mistake the hard way.

0: Why aren't any girls talking to me? I put the potato in my swim trunks.
1: And for that guy who said I'm squinting my eyes all the time, I'm squinting my eyes now at Tom.
2: Okay, sorry. Got a request here.
1: Okay.
2: We're going through the mail, and I just want to say this is perfectly valid.
0: All right.
2: I want to emphasize that.
1: All right. Okay.
2: And
1: here we go.
2: Sometimes to get to a certain place, you have to do, there's a certain logic involved. In this one, a sort of linear thought, but it leads you to a place you didn't expect to go.
1: Man, I wish I could.
2: This comes to us
1: conversation
2: from Chris in Robinson, Illinois. He says, did you know?
3: Nope.
2: If Milwaukee and Cleveland play in the World Series, now are you following this?
0: No, we're brain dead morons.
1: I look, I know. Tom, I'm just being honest, but you lost me. Okay? Well,
2: we need to bring you up to speed.
1: Okay.
2: What's happening right now? In the American League playoffs and the National League playoffs, Cleveland and Milwaukee are both ahead.
1: Milwaukee's 2-0, Cleveland won their first game.
2: It's fascinating. Excuse me. Chris writes, if Milwaukee and Cleveland play in the World Series, it'll be the first time in history that teams from two cities meet where the Edmund Fitzgerald once docked. That is an amazing fact.
3: I know.
4: And my guess was?
3: You got it.
2: That's rectum. And I believe there is also a tie-in in Today in History to this. Very exciting. The Edmund Fitzgerald, of course, tragically sank in Lake Superior.
0: Unbelievable.
2: And the anniversary coming up, as a matter of fact. But there was a famous tribute song by Gordon Lightfoot.
1: Oh, yeah, right off the top of your head. What day is that?
0: Pat, what's going to help you get through this?
2: Gales of November.
0: How do you want us to react? Because we do just want to sit here with our heads down. Yeah. But we won't do that to you.
4: No, actually, you can go. You guys can take a break. I'll handle this.
3: Okay.
4: If you guys want to take a break.
0: You guys want to go grab a snack?
4: Yeah, go ahead.
1: Let's go get that sweet potato.
4: I'm just going to need a minute. Give me a minute and a half. Okay. Go ahead. Get a coffee or something. I got this.
1: Oh, my God. They're really leaving.
4: Chick, you can go, too. I got this. Here we go. This is the first draft of the
2: very nice,
4: Cheryl. I don't know. There's a lot of writing going on.
2: A tribute.
4: Yeah, yeah.
2: To the great.
4: But this is the way it went first.

0: Laugh a little, Tom, so people know that. There you go.
1: The Fitzgerald family emailed me, said stop singing about poor grandma's rectum. I said I'll do my best, but a fan has a request, and it's very hard to reject him.
2: Yeah, thank you very much.
1: A doctor, it said, would always turn his head when performing her colon procedure.
0: And sing along with me at the end.

0: Right. You guys can come back now.
1: And especially appropriate today.
0: Yeah.
1: Once again, that request was made because the famed ship, the Edmund Fitzgerald, actually docked at Cleveland on Lake Erie and, of course, Milwaukee on Lake Michigan.
0: Yeah.
1: So it's a perfectly valid request, and it's underscored, I will underscore it by this, today happens to be the birthday of the great bassist Ray Brown.
0: Ray Brown?
1: You should know this one.
2: Ray Brown
1: is the Michael Jordan of bass players.
3: Oh, yeah? Who do you play for?
1: Ray Brown was married to Ella Fitzgerald.
0: Oh, okay.
1: Yeah.
3: Interesting.
1: Yeah, isn't that an amazing tie-in?
2: Oh, boy, I'm...
1: Yeah.
2: On the edge of my seat,
1: they
2: literally.
1: They were married from 1947 to 1953.
3: Until the smack ran out.
4: and Ray said, we got married?
3: Yes.
1: I think it was butter, not smack. When we come back, we have more of your exciting letters. We'll have a sports update. We'll talk with Christy Lee at the Incogni News Desk.
4: And everything will be entirely valid.
1: Yes, a perfectly valid request. Thank you, Chris.
4: Damn right.
1: I like the insight. Of Chris, really a very bright man. These are the O'Reilly Auto Parts Studios, and this is the Bob and Tom Show.
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9: Comedian Greg Hahn is here with us. Greg, you're listening.
0: Hey, we're ready to go. Let me know. I'm fired up. Monday starts the weekend. Jaeger bombs and body shots.
6: Yeah!
0: Here we go, everybody. Come on. Woo-hoo! Everybody over to my house for some naked ping pong. Come on, let's go.
6: All right.
9: Yes.
0: Cupcakes and cage fighting. Sun chips and Russian roulette. Come on over to my house.
6: Yeah.
0: Happy hour started 45 minutes ago. Whee!
2: Oh, my gosh.
0: I'm all riled up. This is the only job I could have. You know that, right,
9: Why?
0: Tom?
9: Why?
0: The job interviews, I was a nightmare.
6: Oh, really?
0: Seriously. I always ask you questions. You know, Greg, before we get started with your interview, tell us, where do you think you could use improvement? As if you're going to say, whoa, where do I start? You're looking at a nitwit. I've got the IQ of a cheese sandwich. I can't stop throwing steak.
6: Oh, my.
0: I'm a biter. I love to bite. I hate soap. I'm no stranger to prison. Electroshock therapy didn't even make a dent. Does this look like ringworm to you? I make the same mistakes dozens and dozens of times. I love booze. I hate teamwork, and I never tell the truth.
9: Hire
0: what
9: this
0: do you think
9: guy.
0: Of my new cologne? Booty call.
6: Uh-huh.
0: You're not serious about that sexual harassment nonsense, are you? What's your definition of success? More chicks! I enjoy trash can fires. When do I start? You got a business card? I need something to spit my gum in. Can I have that lamp? Never mind these questions. Your secretary is hot! How many sick days do we get? I feel a little bad, Cal, coming on. Here's my resume if you enjoy fiction. I wrote all that. Is there a bathroom in here? Too late. How much am I making? Where's my raise? It's Bob and Tom. Monday starts the weekend, everybody. What a crowd. Thanks for having me. I'm all excited. Everybody over to my house.
6: Oh, where's the bathroom? Too late.
9: Greg is a Marine.
0: I was in the Marine Corps.
9: Retired.
0: Oh. Hit him in the head. Well, I was only in for 4 years. 3 years active, one in the reserves. Just a little, you know, but, oh, they're the best, the Marine Corps. Hit him in the head. You hear things in the Marines you don't hear, like, in the civilian world. You know, like, as an example, how about putting a cover on that grape? That means it'd be best to put your hat on right now.
4: Uh-huh. Right. Yeah. Yeah,
0: sure. Might be a good idea. That means do this immediately or get beaten to death.
6: Yeah,
0: you're not trying. You're not trying. It means he does not approve of you being unconscious on the endurance course.
9: Greg Hahn. Greg Hahn is our guest.
4: You're not trying.
9: You are really your upper body very, very.
0: I've been doing the cardio though. I do like 4 hours on the treadmill.
6: Four hours.
0: Just don't turn it on. A lot easier on the knees. Order a pizza. Get a Bloody Mary if it's early enough.
4: You just stand there.
0: Yeah. Stationary bike. That's good.
6: Yeah.
0: Just pretend you're going downhill. You don't even have to pedal. I just glare at the girl next to me. That's my new pickup line. It doesn't always work.
4: No.
6: Oh, man.
9: So are you seeing a lady right now? Do you have a special sweetheart? Is there one gal that...
0: I'm all single, Tom. Okay. I'm all single. A whole lifetime now of VD clinics and pregnancy scares. Bring it.
6: Wow.
0: You know, my act isn't really prone for meeting the girls either.
6: No.
0: Not really designed for that. When I come off stage, I have to open with, okay, now hear me out.
4: But don't you worry about it sometimes? Don't you look in the mirror and talk to yourself?
0: That's true, because a lot of people, like our audience, that are hardworking people out there that got good careers. You know, they've got a beautiful a family and stability. And then there's me. I travel around like a circus freak. Never been married, no kids. I date girls at least 10 years younger than I am. I end up faced with myself in the mirror.
4: Yeah.
0: Like, what are you? Some kind of a genius. Woo! How did I even think of this?
5: And now, from the Bob and Tom Archives, we dust off another classic. classic. A moment of frivolity.
9: Almost every person, whatever they do or whoever they are, there are certain questions they get over and over and over.
0: Sure. Mm-hmm.
9: People have been telling us about, on their job, what kind of questions they get asked or what it might be about them. And we had just had a letter from a lady who works supplying caterers. And every once in a while, she'll have to go. They'll have something they don't have. She'll have to go to a grocery store and buy a large number of one item. Recently, she was buying, apparently, a huge number of very large pepperoni sticks. And had reached the breaking point when the baggers at having a party hunt. She said no, she was between boyfriends. So
4: I bet you do this to
6: very
4: people.
6: Funny.
4: I bet you ask.
2: Make up stories.
4: He's been known to pull over people driving SUVs and warning them about their tires.
2: Yeah.
9: No, you know, I pulled a guy over.
4: Oh, okay.
2: Who it was had a car seat?
9: Who had
2: it?
9: A car seat? Yeah. In the front seat, which is
4: how do you pull? I don't even know how to pull another motorist
6: over.
4: How do you pull him over?
6: Do you have a little flasher thing?
9: No, we were at the
4: one of those red lights.
9: We were at a traffic light.
4: And you honk the horn and go, "Hey!"
9: No, I rolled my window down.
4: Hey,
9: and I said, "You can't have a baby in the front seat like that."
10: You know, if Tom is ever murdered, it will be multiple stab wounds to the face.
6: Multiple, you say?
4: What if someone did that to you? What if someone?
9: I'd say thanks for the tip.
11: No, you wouldn't.
9: Because if the cops pull him over, they're going to give him
12: a
9: fine.
12: So I'm driving along, and this douchebag rolls the window and starts telling me how to raise my kids. And I tell him where to go wide, where to get off.
10: But he stabbed me in the face.
12: Then he stabbed me in the face.
9: I told a guy his car was on fire.
4: So I'm at the airport yesterday.
2: Yes.
4: My girlfriend was on the road, and I'm doing the pickup. And Tom just appears out of nowhere.
6: Ta-da!
4: And he has his...
9: I was getting off an airplane.
4: He has his carry-on, you know, and he's walking along in his safari shirt with his safari pants and his safari shoes and a nice sport coat, which doesn't belong, but okay, he's traveling, he's wearing a sport coat.
9: I was
4: coat.
9: In New York, you want to look nice?
2: He wore safari clothes with a sport coat.
4: So,
9: when
4: first
9: I fly,
4: of all,
9: I like to have big pockets.
4: First of all, infraction number one, he yells across the concourse, "Chick McGee!"
2: Oh.
9: Yeah? Well, okay. That's because there's no one there. It's this gigantic empty.
6: It's Sunday.
4: So he comes up, he puts his bag on the table, we start to chat, you know, and I'm in the back of my mind sort of listening, but I'm also wondering, I wonder what a Tom Griswold has in his carry-on. So he's talking to me, and he starts unzipping the carry-on, and I'm going, yes. Yeah. Unzip the carry-on. There are how many newspapers? I'll let you answer. How many newspapers are in your carry-on?
9: I had the Sunday New York Times.
4: I'll answer. 30. There are 30 newspapers,
9: a couple of other papers,
4: really? And a dop kit. That's it.
2: That's it?
4: That's it.
2: You wore those clothes the whole weekend?
9: I had a couple shirts.
4: It was unbelievable.
9: I was in New York for 40 hours. I didn't have to have a lot of clothes with me.
6: So that's what you do for the 40 hours is read 39?
4: He's even a pack rat with his carry-on.
6: Or are those papers that were from the last trip?
9: Reading the paper from over the papers from over the weekend, catching up.
10: I'm still stuck in the safari. I mean, talk about a metaphor. Gee, can we interpret that?
9: Huh?
2: Yeah, please.
4: He's out there among the great unwashed.
10: Exactly. Well,
4: and he has to be ready for
10: wild
4: anything.
10: Animals.
4: Wild animals. They're all wild
10: exactly.
4: animals.
10: Exactly.
9: Give me the elephant gun, boom, wah, bah.
10: Right.
5: Bob and Tom.
13: Five.
6: Four. Three. Two. One.
5: They put the F in professional.
14: The Royal Canadian Mounted Police say it took a suspected Toronto drug mule 3 weeks to excrete 76 tampon-sized packets of cocaine into a bedpan.
13: Hey!
9: Okay, you're going to have to run that by me one more time. What happened?
12: There's a lot. We got a horse. We got a mule.
6: Now, wait a minute. Somebody had to put those in there.
12: Let me get a pen.
6: All right, now we're going 77. This is a math test.
12: How many?
14: 76.
6: 76.
12: Six trombones in my rectum
9: there. What are the 110 things and where are they?
12: The tampons are soaked in
14: tampon 76. Sized. Tampon sized. I didn't say they were tampons.
6: And how long did it take?
14: It took it took 3 weeks.
6: 3 weeks?
14: Hatim Gulahansen, 48, was arrested April 7th at Toronto's International Airport after arriving on a flight from Buenos Aires. Border agents are very good at spotting people who have swallowed drug packages or
12: they're doing this a lot.
9: I don't understand.
14: Once in custody, Gulahansen, or whatever his name is, required 6 trips to a hospital for x-rays and CAT scans and refused to allow doctors to surgically remove the large packets.
6: If my math is correct, that's 3 a day with a remainder of 15.
9: Yeah. So he has 76...
12: Tampons in his rectal area.
9: Tampons in his
14: tampon
9: system.
14: Tampon size.
9: Tampon size things full of some kind of drug.
14: In his... rectal area.
9: Are these swallowed or are they shoved
12: in? There's a documentary and I don't know where I saw it.
6: I'm sorry, remainder of 13, sorry.
12: You know, there are all documentaries on all the MSNBC and History and Discovery about drug mules, and they had hidden
6: cameras.
12: That's
6: what they do for a living.
12: And these guys they just swallow these things for like, 76
14: of them.
12: 76 of them.
9: And they don't, the inside don't of their stomach them. Doesn't.
6: They're not inserted?
12: No, they swallow them.
6: So, what
14: they passed nearly 2 pounds of cocaine with a street value of about $100,000.
12: This is some good.
9: Wow. That's where that expression apparently comes from. Yeah.
14: They had a 24-hour bedpan vigil. Can you imagine?
9: There's a good gig.
12: Sometimes they rupture.
6: Yeah,
14: and that's what they were saying. Doctors said if one of them became compromised inside him, there was nothing they could do.
9: Not took his life in his own hands, took his life in his own rectum.
12: We need to translate it into Latin somehow.
9: So they can't go in there surgically without a warrant?
14: Without
6: E pluribus
14: consent?
6: Rectum, I think.
12: There it is.
9: E pluribus rectum.
12: Semper rectum. Semper rectum.
9: That's the motto on the peso.
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4: Hey, welcome back to the Bob and Tom Show in the O'Reilly Auto Parts Studios. There's Christy Lee.
14: Hi.
4: She's at the Incogni News Desk. Hello, Pat Godwin.
15: Hello.
4: There's Josh Arnold.
15: Hi there.
4: Ace Cosby's here.
16: Hello.
4: I'm Chick, and hello, Tom.
9: As you know, I like to justify
14: everything.
9: Everything.
4: And explain.
9: We had a great request.
4: Yeah. Which request was
9: for
4: that?
9: For the rectum of Edmund Fitzgerald. The rectum of Ella Fitzgerald, excuse me. Because the Fitzgerald docked.
4: Yeah,
9: at both at Milwaukee and Cleveland in the course of its career,
4: just amazing.
9: And we have made it's conceivable that we could have a Cleveland Milwaukee World Series.
4: Absolutely.
9: Which
4: and I'm sure they will mention that, and they will probably do a profile of the Edmund Fitzgerald.
9: But it only docked in Milwaukee one time.
4: Unbelievable.
9: July 21st of 1959. And we could get to that, but
4: just once you said.
9: Yeah.
14: Wow.
9: But because it was famously going, it was in Lake Superior,
4: sure,
9: on its way to the Straits, and then
4: how to get in Lake Erie,
9: and then you got to go through Lake Huron, et cetera, et cetera.
16: Those great lakes,
9: They're very nice. They are great, aren't they?
16: They are great.
9: Yeah, nice source of water.
4: Some talk about naming the not so great lakes? Isn't
16: there? There was, but those folks were drummed out.
4: Okay.
9: Now we have your letters, and we can receive them because you have been kind enough to write them.
4: What?
9: And
4: I
9: suggest going to bobandtom.com and clicking over, and you'll find us. We got our new VIP service, which is getting better every day. We got some super cool stuff on the way to that, by the way. Also, our new app. And I'll remind you, Pigskin Picks, week 6 in the NFL begins Thursday. Get your picks in to win that Steven Singer Jewelers $500 gift card.
4: A question for Tom.
9: Yes.
4: Via the email. Dear Bob and Tom Show, Tom.
9: Yes.
4: You get $1 billion tax-free, but if the Cleveland Browns ever win the Super Bowl, you die instantly. You take the deal.
16: Do you take that deal?
9: Wait a minute. What do you mean I get $1 billion, but I'm dead?
14: No, you're alive. But if the Browns win the Super Bowl, then you die.
16: The stipulation of you getting the $1 billion.
14: Yeah.
10: So you get nothing or
4: see,
10: this deal.
4: Here's what, what I read.
1: No. I'm sorry. I understand. I was thinking about something else.
4: Huh.
1: And that's a good deal. I would take that deal.
16: Oh, okay.
14: So you because don't believe your team will ever win the Super Bowl.
4: Okay. Not in the foreseeable future. Yeah. I think
1: it starts and ends with management and ownership, and they have terrible both.
14: Okay.
4: I tell you this. I think they're going to be in the playoffs this year. What do you think of that? I can't wait till I talk to Al Jackson.
1: I think contemporary morality would dictate that people who hire those people will do well in life.
4: The I mean, there's a payback coming for Deshaun Watson.
1: No, I think as a culture, we deserve to have a rapist leading one of the teams in the NFL. That'd be great. Hey, congratulations, world. He did a great job.
16: You know, I like that he went for laughs there.
1: Yeah.
10: That word hits hard.
1: Mm-hmm. Yeah, well.
4: Dear Bob and Tom Show, your story about the long-lost reunited sisters that found each other at a softball game left out some of the details.
14: Uh-oh.
4: You remember this from yesterday?
1: Yeah, it was. I believe it was from People Magazine. Sisters that had been adopted, never met each other, and they were on opposing teams. And someone said on the one team, "Hey, that woman looks just like you, that young lady." And they turns out they were sisters.
4: This gentleman, Brian, says he did a little homework.
14: Okay.
4: I saw that the adopted sister decided to investigate further when she noticed that whenever she came up to bat, instead of chanting, "Hey, batter, batter," she heard from the other bench, "Mommy didn't love you."
16: Oh, yeah, that's...
4: didn't love you.
1: Okay, I apologize for shifting the tone of the show.
16: That's some rough chatter there.
4: Yeah. That's rough chatter.
16: Yeah, that could affect your poise.
4: They gave you up for... And finally, Dear Bob and Tom Show, this is for Chick. Although it has brought me much joy listening to you guys laugh, and I laugh at all your jokes, I think it's time to put it to rest. This email, a bit is dead, just like Chick's mom.
14: Ooh.
16: It was all a ruse just to get to that mom joke.
4: I think so. I think it was.
1: Wow.
4: And she is. She has passed away. Yeah.
1: Okay.
16: Very good. My mother has passed away.
1: Yes, not yours.
14: Not yours.
16: No.
14: Yours is fine.
1: You're being Chick.
16: Clearly taking the role of
1: Chick. Well, I do want to make sure people didn't understand.
14: Yeah.
1: People, they thought you'd quit after just a casual remark last week.
16: Oh, they thought I was dead or quit?
4: Both.
16: Oh.
4: You quitting killed you.
16: What? Did I quit after I died or did I die first? Or did I quit first?
4: Virtually simultaneously.
14: Well, I think quitting after you die is pretty much self-explanatory.
16: I'd like to think that I died and then they dug through my pockets and they just found a folded note that said I quit.
14: Okay, good.
4: But I mean, not necessarily.
14: Do you carry that with you all the time?
4: Now, if I lose consciousness, tell him I quit.
1: Michael Jackson's made more money dead than alive.
16: Is that true?
14: That is probably true.
16: Wow.
14: Yeah.
1: So, hey, as the famous pundit said when it was announced that Elvis was dead, he went, "Good career move." Mm. So, yeah.
14: Not for him, but for his family.
16: A ray of sunshine over there.
1: I'm just saying.
16: You know what, though? Has Michael Jackson, has he been dead now longer than his solo career?
4: Oh, gosh.
16: You know what I mean? Like, from 70-whatever to...
1: His first album was, 79? So wait a minute.
16: He might be dead longer
1: when
16: now.
1: When was Off the Wall? Wasn't
14: it was 79 or 80, yeah. For sure.
1: Great record.
4: Rock With You is still amazing.
16: Let's give him 16, 17 years then. He's been dead longer than that, right?
4: I think so.
16: So it makes sense that he would make more money dead.
1: I don't have to do the math on that one. I don't know. What's coming up in the world of sports? We got a couple scores, I guess, we got to get out there.
4: Major League Baseball last night. William Contreras hit a tying homer in the fifth, singled home a go-ahead run.
16: That's not William Contreras. You see what I did?
4: It is William.
16: No, it is not William Contreras.
4: Well, let's ask him. Are you William Contreras?
16: No, I'm not.
4: The go-ahead run and ending later. The Brewers defeat the Dodgers 7-4 in Game 2 of the National League Championship Series. Brewers now 2-0. Advantage Game 3 tomorrow night in Los Angeles. And Nathaniel Lowe snapped an 8th-inning tie with a 2-run single after Chase DeLauder and Patrick Bailey homered off Drew Rasmussen. And the Guardians rallied past the Tampa Bay Rays 7-3 in Game 1 of the American League Championship Series. Game 2 tonight in Tampa. So it could be, we're heading toward a Cleveland-Milwaukee World Series.
16: Or a Dodgers three-peat.
4: Yeah, but.
16: And here's Chick with the exact date of the last three-peat in the MLB. I don't know
4: either. The New York Yankees. Josh Allen, 331 total yards, 2 touchdowns. Tyler Bass, a boom, boom,
14: ish.
4: Boom, boom, boom. 45-yard field goal, 155 left in overtime. And Greg Russo blocked the Rams' field goal attempt. Bills outlast the Los Angeles, 37-34.
16: Chick, Rene Russo, would you?
4: Oh, Rene, no, she looks like an owl, like a drunk owl.
16: A drunk owl?
4: She always looks like a drunk owl to me.
16: Jason, can we get a side-by-side of a drunk owl and Rene Russo?
4: I think because her hair was weird in that one movie, she looked like she had owl pieces.
16: Tom, would you make love to Rene Russo?
4: I do not care for her.
1: Busy right now.
16: Pat?
1: I just enjoyed the conflicting... bass bass joke.
14: Yeah.
1: Christy was doing the fish.
12: Right,
1: and
12: right.
1: Chick was going boom, boom, boom, boom, boom. That was a really nice confluence of
16: you'd rather talk about that
1: joke ideas
16: than sex with a celebrity female. I see.
4: Josh Allen's first victory in overtime.
1: I bet that Blair chick would be great, huh?
4: He's on Selma Blair.
14: Selma Blair's in the news today.
12: Yeah, Selma Blair.
4: Yeah, she's like bug nuts, right?
1: Yeah, I mean, apparently.
16: Or she's suffering from MS and was on some sort of medical. Yes. So, yeah. Again,
14: yeah,
16: more
14: make
16: jokes.
14: Fun of her. God.
12: She does have MS.
14: She does have MS.
4: Well, I mean, you can have MS and not be...
16: And you can have a medical reaction to a certain...
4: Well, but you don't have to be confrontational.
1: I'm sure her lawyer will cook that up.
12: I think they said that to her.
4: You can be reasonable.
1: Yeah, like, I have a very good friend with MS, and she's never kicked a cop in the face.
4: And she didn't.
1: While flying in first
4: class. She bit somebody, right?
1: Yeah. Mm-hmm.
4: Does it cause you to bite people?
16: There could have been some sort of medication reaction.
4: Yeah. Well, don't bite.
16: You learn that very early,
14: yeah,
16: don't you?
14: Yeah, you do.
4: Yes.
14: Yeah. Like kindergarten, right?
4: My mom told me not to bite, and she enforced it. And let me tell you what, I don't bite.
16: And where's she now?
4: Dead. Deader than 4 o'clock.
16: Who is still listening?
4: I don't know.
1: Did you spit out the nipple?
14: Dead people.
4: She never breastfed.
12: Did you spit
1: out the
12: nipple?
1: That's the only thing that keeps you alive, isn't it?
4: Yep.
1: Knowing you never breastfed.
4: Yep.
1: Okay, let's go around the horn. Pat, breastfed?
12: No.
1: Christy?
14: Only no.
1: Josh?
16: I found out I was not.
4: Hmm.
1: Ace?
12: I don't know.
1: Okay. Me neither. Wow. This is this is a sad room.
4: Did you?
1: No wonder we're all so messed up.
4: You and Ace grew up together? Is that right?
1: What?
4: Well, no. Neither of you know.
1: No, I know. I was not breastfed.
16: My dad would not. I asked my mom this recently because I didn't know. She said, you and Jeff were not breastfed, but John and Joe were. Because the first two kids, my dad would not allow her to do it, claiming, those are mine.
14: Oh.
12: No, that's probably a joke he told, right?
16: It's what he jokingly, but...
4: She took it to heart.
16: It didn't happen, so he may have joked.
4: So, was it a joke, ?
16: I don't know. I can't ask him.
1: Let's just say those were different times.
14: Yes. Right,
1: I think we've gotten beyond that, although I'm sure we haven't.
16: It probably just grossed him out.
4: Hmm.
16: I bet it does grow some husbands out.
4: Oh, see a little baby going
1: like
4: to town.
1: Can I underscore something that Josh said?
4: Hmm.
1: Who is still listening? I take the blame.
4: It's true.
1: Right now, if you are listening, you're smart. And if you're really smart, you're going to get one of these. It's the Aura Frame.
4: You're listening and watching your Aura Frame.
1: This is the greatest gift ever. There's one right behind Josh.
14: Mm-hmm.
1: There's a picture of a bunch of us. What am I talking about? It's a frame. And it's got a slideshow all built in. You can load it full of photographs, unlimited photographs and videos, and you load it remotely. So if that frame, it could be in Kalkaska, Michigan right now, and I could be loading it. That frame could be in Peoria, Illinois.
14: Mm-hmm.
1: It could be in Los Angeles. L.A. frame. That's right. Anywhere, because you can do it via the electricity and the internet and all that other cool stuff.
4: Yes, electricity.
1: The Aura Frame. They're great. Let's see. There's a picture of Patty G., right there, swinging by. Now,
4: wait a minute. I want to see the picture of Pat swinging by.
14: He was sitting there while somebody was playing violin.
1: It was Michael Cleveland.
12: Oh. Yeah.
1: He's a great...
4: Just a swangin'.
1: He's a world-class fiddler.
14: And, what's the difference between a fiddle and a violin?
16: You can't fiddle a violin up your... Oh, no. That's,
4: I think it's zip code.
14: Oh, okay.
4: And Michael can't see those pictures, right?
14: No.
1: No, he's merely a genius.
14: He is a genius.
1: I have sight issues. Let's see
15: sight
1: now.
15: Issues.
1: Free unlimited storage on the Aura frame. A-U-R-A. I think we're all guilty.
15: Oh,
1: the only one in here who's not about to go straight to hell, I think Ace and Pat. They've been both been very
10: oh,
1: good.
10: Oh, no, I'm going straight.
14: What?
10: I don't know. Christy hasn't said anything to
1: her. Oh, yes, she has. Oh. Free unlimited storage on your Aura frame. 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They're super cool. Great gift. And you can, like I've always said, if say your mom lives in a different place, you want to send her pictures of the kids.
4: My mom lives in a different place.
1: Then what do? You can load them up.
14: Aura Frame on her grave.
1: She gets
4: I put pictures on her grave.
10: Now Christy's going to hell.
1: Yeah.
17: Wow.
4: Could I put an Aura Frame on her tombstone? And send her pictures? Yeah, would that be sweet or twisted?
1: Well, there are certain aspects of that that might be difficult.
4: No.
1: But
10: I think we need a long extension cord.
1: Thank you. That'd be one among many other issues. Coming up, we'll be rescued by Greg Warren and Kostaki Economopoulos. Very fine comedians. And stopping by the studio, Andy Beningo will be here. These are the O'Reilly Auto Parts Studios. 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
18: 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Bob and Tom.
14: So why were you in Paris and what you're at this model's
17: house?
14: I'm
17: just hanging with Lee Kravitz.
4: Are you kidding me? It's Lee Kravitz.
17: Lee Kravitz is in town.
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22: Right, this is Ian St. Ian, and as usual, Rock Minute is sponsored by Gibson and Marshall. If you don't play Gibson and Marshall, you're a wanker. Right. Now, I've got with me in the studio one of the legends in the music business. This guy has sold more records than Metallica, and he's known and loved around the world. Ladies and gentlemen, it's Barney the Dinosaur. Right.
1: What?
22: Barney, I understand you're kicking off a 60-city tour. You got to be excited to be back on the road.
23: Oh, sure I am. I love the road. The road loves me. And it's just wonderful to see all of my little fans again. Super-de-doofer.
22: I can't believe I'm talking to a Muppet.
23: I'm not a Muppet.
22: Shut up, you wanker. Who'd I piss off this time? Just tell me and I'll fix it. If I gotta kiss some bloody ass, I'll kiss it. Just don't make me interview Muppets.
23: I have an idea.
22: Yeah, what's that, wanker?
23: Since I make millions and millions and millions of dollars, it would be no trouble at all to hire someone to snuff your limey ass while you sleep. Pop, pop, pop. Three slugs from a .22 into your brain pan. You'll be worm food and no one would ever suspect me. So lose the attitude and do the interview.
22: Right. Yeah, I could do that.
23: Good manners are very important.
22: Right. Hasn't it been a while since you've been on the road? Wasn't there a spot of nastiness out there last time?
23: That's true. My last couple of tours have ended in disaster. On the Jurassic Jerk tour, I tried to capture some of the raw visual energy of a Kiss concert. I use lots of flash pots, exploding amps, flame geysers, and firewalls.
22: The audience must have loved it.
23: Actually, they wet themselves, then pelted the stage with pacifiers. And I had to cut my Extinct as I Want to Be tour short because of a drug scandal. Two roadies and my entire horn section were busted.
22: Really? Was it, what, heroin?
23: No, they were eating paste.
22: Right, that's it. I'm not listening to this crap. I don't need this job.
23: Pop, pop, pop. You'll never see it coming.
22: I mean, too bad. I know paste is a real bastard habit to kick. It's like having a monkey stuck to your back.
23: Yes, but we put it all behind us. Rehearsals have been awesome.
22: Right. Who's your opening act?
23: Butthole Surfers!
22: Well, I think we're just about out of time. Thank bloody Christ.
23: Would you like to hear my set list?
22: No!
23: We'll open with snacking on healthy food, followed with brushing my teeth, me and my teddy, and a reggae version of Hippity Hop to the Barbershop.
22: Sounds great. How do you know if they want an encore? These little rugrats can't be packing lighters.
23: No! Fire is dangerous. To call us back out, the kids just hold up their finger with a booger on the end of it.
22: That's it. Time's up. Get out of here, Micah.
23: I love you. You love me.
22: Right, knock it off. No singing.
23: Bye-bye, boys and girls.
22: Ah, piss off.
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7: 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Hello, Christy.
15: Hello, Chick.
7: She's perched at the Incogni news desk. There's Pat Godwin.
19: Hey, Chick.
7: Hey, Pat. Hello, Josh Arnold.
24: Hello.
7: There's Ace Cosby.
25: Hey, Chick.
7: Hello, I'm Chick, and hello, Tom. You have any letters over there?
1: I do. I just want to say, coming up, Kostaki Economopoulos with our NFL update.
7: Yeah!
1: Comedian Greg Warren with the Warren Report.
24: No!
7: Boo!
1: And comedian Andy Beningo on his way in.
7: Okay, before you read the letter, we have an intro to our... You asked for the intro last time.
1: Yeah, okay.
7: Okay, here we go. Let's go to emails from our listeners. They're coming in now. Yes. This letter begins, Dear Bob and Tom Show.
1: Oh, that is nice.
15: Oh, you miss that sound, don't you?
1: No, I was...
7: Typewriter?
1: If it were me typing, it would be... Psh, psh,
7: psh. Hunt,
1: never very good.
7: Hunt and pecker.
1: Yeah.
16: Never have to change that ribbon. Boy, oh boy.
7: Oh, yeah. What a
16: messy
7: mess.
16: Work.
1: Yeah. Well, speaking of peckers... Hunt and peck was what you would call it. You'd be a hunter. Oh, was it? You'd be a hunt and pecker or a hunter and pecker?
7: I always heard hunt and peck.
15: Hunt and peck. Peck.
1: I know, but I mean the person would that person.
16: They'd be a hunter and pecker. Yeah.
1: Oh, they would be hunter and pecker.
16: That's correct.
1: Oh, this is like the attorney generals.
16: It would be attorneys
1: general.
16: General.
1: Yeah, I don't like that though.
7: Brothers.
16: Oh, I love that.
1: No, attorney generals is cooler. It's funnier.
16: Attorneys general sounds way more pretentious. So
1: Yeah. You can tell who they're voting for.
7: Sisters-in-law.
1: Okay. Dear Bob and Tom Show.
7: Yes.
1: Tom talked. Oh, I see. I told a story about. I'll give these guys the short version of this.
7: Please.
1: Christy, you just got back from Italy.
15: Correct.
1: I had a real nice time.
15: Mm-hmm.
1: Many years ago, I was visiting my sister in London, mm-hmm. and my friend Lee Kravitz came over.
15: Yeah.
1: And we took the boat train.
26: Honey, Lee Kravitz is here.
1: Oh, I wish
16: the
1: you were
16: boat
1: here.
16: Train.
15: The boat train.
1: Yeah, you take a train.
7: Is it a boat or a train?
1: Then you get on a ferry boat and you go across.
16: Well, that's different.
15: Well, that's not a boat
16: train. That's not a boat train.
7: That's not the way you would say it.
16: If we had said that, it'd be all over.
1: What is it?
15: I know, a boat and a train.
7: Look, I know you're excited. Lee Kravitz is coming over. But what you're saying is wrong, I think.
1: So we got on the train.
15: Yes. Yeah.
16: And then you got on a boat.
1: Then we got a boat.
15: Okay. And see, you went to Paris.
1: See the white cliffs of Dover,
16: you
1: Calais.
16: You could say we traveled to...
1: Yeah. But it was really cool.
15: Where were you going? To Paris?
1: Yes.
16: Okay. Lee Kravitz and,
7: Is Lee Kravitz in Paris?
16: Yeah.
7: Wow.
1: So the point of the story is...
16: Yes, what is
1: we were going to stay at this. My sister said, oh, I've got this friend lives in Paris and you can stay over there.
4: Is it Lee Kravitz?
1: No, he's with me. He's my friend. And we arrive at this house and it's one of Jenny's model friends.
15: Was it Twiggy?
1: It was not Twiggy. We're in Paris now, you see.
15: Yes, gotcha. Oh, right.
4: Do you think
16: it was Le Twiggy?
4: Do you think Biggie got his name via Twiggy?
16: Biggie Smalls?
4: Yeah. Saw Twiggy.
1: Is there a Twiggy Large?
4: Well, no. He saw Twiggy was so popular.
15: That right.
4: Was skinny. Yeah.
16: Could have been. Skinny. They also enjoyed
1: ahead.
16: The cartoons Ziggy.
4: Ziggy?
16: Yes.
1: Well, that's not where I thought you were going. But he was a smoker. He'd have a Ziggy.
4: A Ziggy with Biggie.
16: Well, in Paris, yes.
4: That's a podcast.
16: Yeah.
15: So why were you in Paris and you're at this model's house?
17: Oh, he's hanging with Lee Kravitz.
4: Are you kidding me? It's Lee Kravitz.
17: Lee Kravitz is a dad.
1: This gets more and more pretentious.
16: When Lee Kravitz of the Petoskey Kravitzes comes into town.
17: They get in the boat train, they go to Paris.
4: You cancel everything to hang with Lee Kravitz.
16: And then they take the car plane.
1: We were interviewing the great photographer Henri Cartier-Bresson.
4: Oh, there it is. Sure.
1: And who wasn't? But the point of the story is, so we're staying at this. She's an American.
16: Yes. I hate your life and I hate the story.
1: A friend of Janie's. So we hop on the subway in Paris,
15: mm-hmm.
1: And we go
15: the
1: to
15: metro.
1: We go to this place. Thank you, Christy.
15: Uh-huh.
1: And we ring the doorbell and we're exhausted. And this guy answers the door.
4: Hey, it's Enzo.
1: He answers the door. He's completely naked.
4: It is Enzo.
16: Completely nude.
1: Totally naked.
4: I am Enzo and I am nude.
1: And
17: get my hunting pecker.
1: And it turns out, speaking of peckers, that's how we got to this. And he was the husband of Jenny's friend.
15: Okay.
1: And, we heard you guys were coming. This guy is totally naked.
15: He's obviously comfortable in his own
1: skin. Yeah, it was very, very funny. But then she comes.
4: I guess you had to be there.
1: So he lets us in, and then she comes, and she has, you'll like this, Christy, and she's this very attractive fashion model.
15: Right.
1: She is wearing a towel, and she has a white creamy thing over her, like a Groucho-esque mustache of white cream.
15: Bleaching her mustache.
1: Whatever.
15: Yes.
1: Yeah, so a very awkward meet and greet.
15: Okay.
1: And then the semi-punchline was the next day, Lee and I, this guy was a karate instructor, and Lee, extraordinarily athletic, but this guy kicked our ass.
4: Lee, didn't he gold medal in some Olympic Games?
15: Lee's the karate instructor?
1: The naked guy.
15: So why was he kicking your ass?
1: Because we went to his karate class.
15: Oh, he didn't kick your ass because you were
1: and he was amazing. So that's how this letter.
16: They called him Bruce Lee Kravitz.
1: Oh,
4: amazing.
1: Very good. Dear Bob and Tom Show, you were talking about encountering the naked guy answering the door. I had a part-time job with Domino's. Could we get to this letter, please?
17: And Twiggy had a mustache.
4: Did you hear? He's heckling himself now. Can we get to this letter?
1: This comes to us from Rocky in Abilene, Texas.
16: Hey.
1: I had a part-time job in Kona, Hawaii. Mm-hmm. You ever been there, Kristen?
15: No, I haven't.
1: Okay. Anybody ever been to Hawaii?
15: I've been to Hawaii, but not Kona.
4: Let's take calls.
1: We had a regular customer who always answered the door naked. He also had giant pictures of himself naked on his walls.
17: It was a theme.
1: Some of us guys who know all about it decided to send a young new female delivery employee to deliver a pizza to this guy. We thought it would be funny to see her shock when she returned.
4: Oh, yeah.
1: When she returned, all she said was, that guy was naked, and he's hung like a donkey.
15: Okay, well, that's why he was naked. He wanted everybody to know.
1: I guess.
15: Yeah, absolutely.
4: Yeah, but you don't hear that guy was naked. He's hung like a gnat.
15: Right.
4: Yeah,
1: but Frenchie, when Frenchie was not in any way, I would certainly
15: maybe
1: not,
15: he was a grower, not a shower.
1: Could be, but I mean, he certainly didn't care.
15: Yeah.
1: He didn't have like a prodigiously disproportionately huge.
16: I demand.
1: You got your 10 minutes back?
16: A poll be put on Twitter, and it just says, was it worth it? Yes or no?
1: We got a naked guy in Kona, Hawaii that's hung like a donkey, and you didn't want to hear about it.
17: Yeah, but you told your whole story before that.
4: Is Lee Kravitz still with us?
1: Yes.
4: Is there any way we could get, we can talk, see what Lee Kravitz is up to now?
1: He's far too dignified to want to speak to you.
4: No kidding.
17: To want us.
4: You know what? That's not surprising. He's an amazing man.
17: Right.
15: Did he go to college with you?
1: Oh, no, he went to Yale.
15: Oh, okay.
4: Oh, one of those Yale guys. Huh?
1: Yeah, very nice guy.
4: Uh-huh.
1: Now, are we going to segue into sports or do you have another letter?
15: Let's see what Lee Kravitz is doing.
16: We're done with letters.
4: While
1: Josh is done with letters.
4: Now that we've just got intro music for the letters.
16: You're right.
1: Is this the close?
16: Yeah. Nope.
4: This is fan email.
16: We have to do this for every letter.
4: Here's another letter. What's the deal with Lee Kravitz?
15: I'm looking it up. I'm looking it up. Is he a magazine editor?
1: Yeah.
16: Did Lee Kravitz enjoy the movie The Apprenticeship of Duddy Kravitz?
1: I'll have to ask.
16: Please.
1: I love that movie. As you know, Chick does not.
16: I have not
4: seen it. I didn't say that.
1: I think it's a terrific movie.
4: I find it fascinating you constantly talk about it.
16: Yeah, he must have gotten his first HJ during that movie.
4: Must have been in Petoskey, Michigan, in the Bay. Right. A little over the waistband handy. Right. That's why he
16: did the popcorn trick.
1: To extend the humorless side you're going under, would be
17: just Lee Kravitz.
1: Aboard a classic Chris Craft on my way to an NM.
15: Kravitz has quite a resume.
1: Yes, and he's a very nice guy.
17: Does he like the mean music of Lenny Kravitz?
15: It doesn't say that here.
16: Christy, he clearly hates that you were looking up the actual.
1: Now, do you remember the band? Do you remember the band Gladys Kravitz?
16: Yeah, they opened for us at one of the casinos.
1: Yeah, at the casino.
16: They played for us.
1: Those guys were fantastic.
15: Yes.
1: Now, I'm sorry. Do we have
16: the
1: one more letter?
16: Of Gladys Kravitz.
1: Yeah, they were great. Do we have another?
4: No, damn it. I said
1: two. Oh, that was the close? Well, that means it's time for sports.
4: Your Lee Kravitz letter. I just did this. Let's skip ahead to the Fresno State Bulldogs.
15: Yeah.
16: Yes.
4: They have a so-called beer bone for football fans on Saturday.
1: She loved a bone.
15: A beer bone?
4: Yes, she does. It's an oversized hollow plastic model of a human bone.
16: The femur, probably.
4: That can be filled with beer.
15: No. Oh.
4: Or possibly the ulna.
16: It could be the ulna.
4: The novelty container is a tribute to the school's Bulldog mascot. The unusual concession made its debut.
16: The ulna and the radius go together, you see. Saturday's the radius turns over the ulna as you twist your arm like
4: football
16: that.
4: Football game.
16: The ulna stays still.
4: You know, that has to be, it comes into play when you get a tattoo. They have to allow for the rolling of your muscle.
16: Oh, sure.
4: So it might look crooked.
16: Some people get tattoos, and when they roll, it's like a ship on waves.
4: Exactly.
15: Oh, that's cool.
4: Exactly.
1: Oh, can you get like the hula girl?
16: Yeah, something like that. Right.
1: We have an interesting tattoo story coming up, by the way. Fascinating story about the change in the name of a tattoo. Do we have a picture of the bone, by the way?
4: Whoa!
1: Oh, wow.
15: Well, I don't think it's...
1: That's like 8 feet tall.
15: No, that's a close-up of it. That's,
16: you!
15: They're selling it at a...
4: You lack perspective.
16: Yeah, that is...
4: That's just... No, that's the bulldog.
1: How do you drink out of it?
4: There's a little hole at the top, probably a...
16: Yeah, it's clearly a cup. Like a cup at the top. Yeah.
1: Are people who drink from that called boners?
16: I hope so.
4: Yeah, they probably have a straw. I think those come
16: except
4: from the
16: my
4: same,
16: boner?
4: Same factory that make the penis drinks.
15: Ah, probably.
1: Right. That had to be an awkward submission to the bursar's office. I just bought 10,000 plastic boners for the Fresno University.
4: Are we talking about purchases?
1: Yes,
4: Fresno State.
1: We're purchasing Fresno State Bulldogs.
4: Right.
1: You drink enough out of one of those, you get shin faced. it's a bone.
15: Right.
1: You know, I'm sorry.
4: I'm laughing and I hate myself for it.
1: I'm serious. Do you drink out of the middle part?
16: No, it's clearly an opening at the top.
4: Open at the top.
15: Do you not drink?
1: Oh, I thought that was a water tower behind the photograph.
16: I bet you did.
15: Oh, my God.
4: That says a lot.
1: Could you get that's a terrible picture, Jason. I blame you. Well,
16: is euthanasia legal in the state?
17: We're going to make it legal.
4: No, you know what, though? Murder's legal if they don't catch you.
1: Shouldn't euthanasia...
15: Isn't there justifiable homicide?
4: Yes. One of those.
1: Shouldn't there be a boy band from South Korea called Youth in Asia?
16: Yeah, that is an album, right? Euthanasia. I forget. Megadeth, thank you.
1: Okay.
16: Yeah.
4: More sports coming up.
1: And we have a...
4: along with my breakfast.
1: Really good tattoo story, I think, on the way.
15: Yes.
1: I'm very excited. Also coming up, Kostaki Economopoulos, comedian Greg Warren, Andy Meningo. Also, I'll remind you, Pigskin Picks up and running for week 6. Week 6 begins on Thursday evening. 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
7: Big comeback for the Chickster this week. 9-12 on the season for the Shoe. Big comeback coming.
1: Rough weekend. Yeah, they're very good. Are you going to do a special edition, or maybe a special edition baseball shoe in?
7: No.
1: Why not?
7: I know nothing about baseball.
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7: 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I can just hear you. Why do you set me up for failure?
15: 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Loves your failure. You heckle me about it.
7: I don't know how this got started. My God. I put in 50 years for this?
1: It is odd how much I do enjoy your failure. We will be returning to the O'Reilly Auto Parts studios. 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
15: Howdy.
7: Howdy do. She's at the Incogni News Desk. Hello, Pat Godwin.
28: Hello, Chick.
7: There's Josh Arnold.
28: Yeah.
7: That's right. There's Ace Cosby.
29: Hello.
7: I'm Chick. Hello, Tom. What are you Hello, in the Chick middle McGee. Of over there? You look like you're in the middle of something. What are you doing?
1: Just getting some stuff organized.
7: Okay.
1: We got a cool tattoo story coming up. One of those new language stories.
16: Oh, I like that.
1: Yeah, this one's super irritating. I think illustrative of the lack of creativity of a whole generation. Okay. What have you got over there, Chick McGee?
7: A Michael Jordan jersey worn during the 1998 NBA Finals has sold for... let's start the guessing with Christy.
15: $4 million.
7: Pat?
28: I know already.
7: Oh, that's right. Josh?
16: $2.5 million.
7: $14 million.
15: Whoa.
16: Wow. I know. I mean, I could see one of his baseball jerseys going for that much, but a basketball?
7: Oh, yeah.
15: There are a lot of them around, right?
7: Yes.
1: Actually, that's a really interesting question. I wonder if that'd be more valuable because it'd be much more rare.
16: It would not.
1: It would not? You don't think so?
16: No. The rarity does not supersede the accomplishments he had on the court.
15: Yeah.
7: Versus Michael Jordan Barron's jersey. Okay. The autographed red Chicago Bulls jersey was worn by Jordan in Game 2 against the Jazz. Did I say autographed? I said autographed. The buyer is Miami real estate investor Ron Furman. Hi, I'm Ron Furman. Perhaps you've heard of me. I just bought Michael Jordan's game-worn jersey. It's the only thing I can talk about. The sale makes it...
1: I mean, at least unlike, say, Judy Garland memorabilia, it won't be.
16: Keistered?
1: Swaddling.
15: You don't know that.
16: Yeah, we don't know that.
15: You don't know that.
7: Do you think the red slippers have been shoved somewhere?
1: Oh, yeah.
15: No.
7: Oh, yeah, chuckle.
1: They've been entered. Sorry, I'm sorry. Back
7: you mean when you say they've been entered?
1: I think that's
7: they've been cataloged.
16: Yeah, right.
1: So I'm sorry, Mr. Jordan's.
7: The buyer's Miami real estate investor, Ron Fairman. The sale makes it the second most expensive game-worn jersey ever sold.
16: What's the first?
1: Do you know, Josh?
7: I don't know.
16: Yes.
7: I don't know.
15: I don't know. What is it?
16: Babe Ruth.
1: Very good.
7: Nope, it's Babe Ruth. Mm. His Yankees jersey worn when he hit his legendary called shot against the Cubs in the 32 World Series sold 2 years ago for...
15: $16
7: million. $24 million.
16: Isn't it true he wasn't actually calling his shot?
7: He was I'd just heard that, yes.
16: Pointing out the bazoombas on some some broad in the upper deck.
7: Hey, Dad, check out the cans on that.
16: Yeah. Anyway, I guess I'll hit this.
7: Yep. And excuse that, me. Wham!
1: That's amazing.
16: Yeah.
1: Wow.
7: That's my favorite part in The Natural, where they call the Babe Ruth character-esque the whammer.
16: Yes, yes.
7: Hey, come on over here, whammer. It's Joe Don Baker, whammer.
16: Man, Joe Don Baker. My favorite part of The Natural is the 45-year-olds playing 22-year-olds.
7: Oh, yeah.
6: Yeah, that was a bit much.
1: That was a Grease-level casting.
16: right.
1: You'll all recall in the movie Grease. No one looks under 30 on the screen. And,
7: you know, Redford did that just so he could play ball, probably.
15: Maybe.
16: Probably, it's still great.
7: You know what?
16: But yeah.
7: Anyway, look what we've stumbled onto.
9: Stupid world record.
16: Why are those two dads playing catch? I remember thinking in The Natural.
7: David Rush.
16: The Rushman?
7: Set another Guinness World Record, this time for... catching the most paper airplanes with his mouth in 1 minute.
16: He's officially a dog.
7: Now, Rush enlisted the help of his
1: do
7: niece.
1: Do we have the video? Okay.
7: Allie threw the paper airplanes toward his face.
15: Those points could hurt,
16: I'd pretend to be King Kong.
7: Yes, his job was to catch as many as possible using... this is how they're setting the record, Josh.
16: Okay.
7: His job was to catch as many as possible using only his mouth.
15: Right.
16: I see.
7: In 60...
16: Tom can't believe you're not giving this the credence it deserves.
7: No, here's how... This time for catching the most paper airplanes in his mouth for 1 minute.
15: How many?
7: His job... And now, down here, his job...

0: just say, for what? So I can read it four times?
1: And see, by the way,
0: Rush successfully caught.
1: If you
0: Should
1: can watch the
0: away?
1: Video.
0: I don't want to watch the video. I'll shut
1: because
0: my eyes.
1: Because it's not. See, he.
2: How did he not get his eyes poked out? See, is he wearing
1: then he
2: goggles?
1: Then he has to catch him and spit him out.
3: He is wearing goggles.
0: Well, yeah.
2: Okay.
3: Or, you know, safety
2: right.
3: glasses.
0: He can't hold him in his mouth.
1: Well, yeah. that's not made clear.
2: If he does, if he holds him in his mouth, Tom, that's.
1: See, he's got like a spit, a garbage can. It's like, Christy, like when you go to those right. wine tastings.
2: Yes.
1: And you get completely plastered because you don't want to use the spit thing.
0: Oh.
1: Because Andy's driving. Okay.
2: Yeah, right.
1: Look at that. I mean, he's jumping around catching those paper
3: yeah.
1: airplanes.
3: No, no, no. He's really not. Yeah. We just don't want to fool the listener here. Yeah.
2: How many did
0: what do you
2: catch,
0: mean? Look at
2: Chick.
0: This.
3: There was one jump. I mean, he's leaning. Yeah.
0: That is one ugly shirt. Wow.
1: That's what the takeaway is from this?
2: 20. Oh, he got 20.
1: He caught 20 paper airplanes. And this is something I think we could attempt.
3: I'd rather.
2: Well, Chick makes a
3: I'd
2: nice
3: rather
2: paper
3: re-attend
2: airplane.
3: My father's funeral.
0: You know what? You know what? I will be glad to make the
4: grave alive with his dad.
0: I'll be glad to make the paper airplanes, and I will be glad to hurl them at Josh.
1: Because Chick has a handful of skills. I will admit that.
0: A few and far between.
1: And he makes a great paper airplane.
2: Yes, he does. Mm-hmm.
1: And you know, you'll recall, I believe that was his niece or his daughter throwing the
3: niece.
0: I don't know.
1: Okay, and so if we had someone, she wasn't all that accurate. You know.
3: Oh, she was good.
2: She was pretty good.
3: She got him within a vicinity for them to catch him. Yeah.
1: There were several that were.
0: That's got to be key.
1: There were several that were high and outside. I saw the video.
3: They broke the record.
1: I know, and I'm saying I think
3: that's
1: we
3: how
1: could,
3: good it was.
1: I think with Chick's throwing ability of his, I think we could probably tackle this record.
3: You guys go do that.
0: Can I?
3: In the middle
1: and
3: of the
1: also, see, what you're forgetting. You're also forgetting that Chick's mom, of course, had that skill set. She was capable of, you know, the famous one. She caught the series of 10-inch sausages in her mouth, thrown by a young Chick McGee.
2: Oh,
3: so her own son was doing it. So, here, Mom.
2: You know.
3: Let's play kielbasa toss.
0: So much for the listeners calling my mom a whore. You're clumsy.
3: Open wide, Mama.
0: Ham-fisted.
1: Sausage-fisted.
0: I'm feeding her sausages. You're
1: heaving 10-inch sausages into her mouth. And she's catching 20 of them in a minute.
0: I guess.
2: Oh,
0: okay.
2: Boy,
3: good job
2: so
3: today,
2: weird.
3: Mom. You broke your own record.
0: We'll try again tomorrow.
1: I didn't think you could fit
3: Why
1: such
3: did Dad ever leave?
1: Big sausages in your mouth.
4: See, he's trying to go one way. Then he's backing off a little bit. He goes the other way.
0: Oh, yeah. Oh, yeah. He's really something. Did you want to know what the record's 20? What the previous record was 17.
1: I think it's cool. I think we could do
0: this. Of course you do.
2: Did he have the previous record? Do we know?
0: We don't know.
1: It's none of the story. I didn't have that kind of time.
0: Yeah, well, if I had proofread it, I'm sure I'd come up with it.
3: Please do better.
2: You know I'm what? Not saying anything.
1: You know 50 years in broadcasting, he still thing. Doesn't have it down.
0: No, I'm sorry.
3: Thank you.
0: I will
3: Thank
0: do
3: you.
0: Better. Thank you, John.
1: The Ron Burgundy. Just read whatever you're handed.
0: Oh! What are we rowing about?
3: Well, because it's the pedal. It's the pedal. It's the pedal calling the...
2: Pedal? You know, the pedal?
3: Yeah.
1: Pedal calling the bicycle.
3: It's the
1: dad.
3: Pedal calling the pot.
2: Black.
3: African American.
2: Whatever. Yeah.
1: Coming up, Kostaki Economopoulos, comedian. NFL fan, all pro lines. You can participate in his jocular activity involving the NFL.
5: Well, also, I got your jocular right here.
1: Also
0: well,
1: coming up.
0: Well described.
1: Comedian Greg Warren and comedian Andy Meningo.
5: I got your Meningo right here.
1: Once again, urge you to visit bobandtom.com. We got some cool new stuff coming with the app and the VIP service.
0: Oh, wait a minute. Josh has our emails from our listeners. Now, how did Tom describe that, sending emails to us, Josh, earlier in the morning?
3: Now, we are reading your emails because we have received them. You wrote them and sent them. And when you do that, they arrive and we read them.
1: See, that's an apt description. Many places, you would write them and they wouldn't read them. See, we, as a service.
0: And I'm the one who needs to get it together.
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3: Right.
4: 250 words.
1: Thanks to the magic of electricity, we get them. Ergo the E in email. And you're welcome, kids. Coming up, why Gen Z blows. We'll

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1: Okay.
0: We are in the O'Reilly Auto Parts studios. 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
6: Here we go. Now, I've got a slightly different version of a story we had yesterday. This is from the BBC.
7: Mm-hmm.
8: Yeah.
6: Heavy use of mobile phones.
7: Oh, about the sperm count?
6: By which I think they mean cell phones. May damage men's fertility. We had a different story about this. Researchers found those men who used a cell phone for 4 hours or more a day had fewer sperm.
7: Right.
6: And those they had moved less well and were of poorer quality. Study involved 364 men. It was presented to the American Society for Reproductive Medicine in New Orleans. An expert in the UK said it was unlikely the phones were to blame because they were not in use near the testicles. This is what I was asking yesterday.
8: Right.
6: It may be because the men were sedentary and using the phones that was the cause of the problem. What's your problem, Chick?
9: If you're using your phone or it's testicles. Close to your testicles, yeah.
8: you're probably talking out your ass.
9: Probably talking out your ass.
0: So in other words, you're in sales.
8: Oh my. Come on. They probably gave the phones to guys who had lazy sperm to begin with.
6: Yeah, who knows? Maybe it's from the stress of guys who are working hard.
8: Could be.
6: Maybe that's what it is. People who are on their phones working hard all day and they're stressed out and their sperms are, I don't know, sperms? Is that a word?
8: Sperms? Yeah.
6: Can you have sperms?
8: I don't know.
7: Sperm?
8: Sperm?
7: No,
6: I think. Isn't sperm the plural of sperm?
9: Spermal.
7: I think sperm is the plural of sperm.
8: Spermal.
9: Spermal, that's with a U.
8: Mm-hmm.
7: A woman claims
8: spermal equinox,
6: now
8: that
6: there's,
8: isn't it?
6: The good news is you don't have to add a bunch of kids to your cell phone plan.
8: No.
6: Because you're going to be impotent or whatever the word is. So.
8: Mm-hmm. It's a money saver.
6: There we go. I can't. I'd like to see more on that. I don't believe it. Chick, do you think that's the case? Do you?
9: I don't think so. No.
6: Okay. Here we go. This is my favorite.
9: I've
6: kind
9: had
6: of
9: a
6: story.
9: Vasectomy though. What do I know?
7: Yeah.
6: We get stories like this every once in a while. Dateline. This time, Cambridge, Massachusetts. A Brazilian doctor and his wife have been indicted on manslaughter charges, stemming from the death of a 24-year-old woman during liposuction surgery.
8: Oh.
6: In a condominium basement in Cambridge.
7: Oh my God.
6: The grand jury.
9: Hey, here's a tip.
8: Yeah, here's a tip for
9: you. You're getting any kind of surgery in a basement of any type.
6: Of a condo.
9: Of a condominium.
8: Yeah, come on down to my
6: office. By a Brazilian guy who says he's a doctor.
8: Yeah.
6: Authorities said that Fabiola LaPaula, who was from Brazil, died on July 30th after undergoing the liposuction allegedly performed by Luis Ribeiro on a massage table.
7: Oh my gosh.
6: In the condo basement.
7: What is wrong with our society?
6: If you walk in for your lipo and there's a guy there with a shop vac.
8: Although I think this doctor is on our HMO.
9: I think we are totally covered.
8: I think
9: we go with that.
8: I think he's one of the lead ones.
0: Now, we've got a couple of heads in here that have a lot of skin on them. One would be mine. The other would belong to Clint Howard, actor. Now, are you in every one of your brother Ron Howard's movies?
10: Oh, no. There's been a lot. Actually, the one that stopped the streak was Ransom. And then I wasn't in Beautiful Mind, and I wasn't in any of the Da Vinci Code movies.
7: Did that hurt your feelings?
10: Can I say it pisses me off?
7: Yeah, of course you can.
9: Sure. Your honesty is wonderful and refreshing.
8: Yes.
7: Pizza Hut, apparently, Pizza Hut is going to start delivering cold beer along with their food.
11: No kidding.
7: What? They started the testing beer delivery program in Phoenix, Arizona.
11: And it passed with flying colors.
8: Yeah, everyone did.
11: Yeah.
8: So how do you prove that you're of illegal age?
7: The company told Fortune magazine it plans to expand
12: I'd
7: that.
12: I'd like a large pizza, please, and 40 beers, please.
2: And now, from the Bob and Tom archives, we dust off another classic.
1: classic. A moment of frivolity.
6: We have a number of ways to reach us here in the program, including we have entered the world of Twitter. A lot of requests we're getting through our Facebook page and, of course, good old-fashioned email, bobandtom@bobandtom.com. We love hearing from you about any topic.
8: Who knew email would become old-fashioned?
9: Yep, good old email.
8: Yeah.
7: I like email.
6: Oh, I do, too.
8: It's marvelous, but...
9: Are you to the point, though, where if you email someone, you just automatically assume they've gotten the message?
6: Bad idea.
9: Yeah.
7: You can't do that. A lot of us don't check our email, but once a day.
6: No. There's a lot of email lost in the ether.
8: Yes, there are.
7: Really?
6: Yeah.
8: And voicemail. I got a voicemail that appeared on my phone that was sent 4 days ago.
7: Hmm.
6: No, I famously got one that was exactly 1 year old.
8: A voicemail?
6: Mm-hmm.
8: Wow.
6: Exactly 1 year old. Very complicated, long story.
8: And are they alive?
7: Why do things happen to you?
6: Because I know, because you don't believe me because you think I overstate everything. Chick doesn't believe.
9: That's only because you overstate everything.
6: Okay, now Chick doesn't believe that.
9: Who saw a flying dumpster the other day?
7: Yeah.
6: Okay, there was a big storm. Did you go down and see the two houses with the trees through them on that street?
9: No, but that still doesn't excuse the fact.
6: Oh, I'm sorry. So you're going to actually acknowledge that it was probably a tornado? And
9: I don't know.
7: It was straight line winds, but I don't think the dumpster.
6: I'm sorry. A 4-foot-thick tree fell on someone's house, but it wasn't.
9: I pay good money for sleep medication.
6: The fact that two huge dumpsters crossed the parking lot doesn't mean anything.
9: Oh, now it's two.
8: They crossed it.
9: Now they got two dumpsters
8: flying dumpsters.
6: Yeah, it was two gigantic dumpsters.
9: Flying in the air.
8: No.
9: Not scooting across the ground?
6: Oh, maybe. I'm sorry. So,
9: you said flying.
6: Two-ton dumpster goes 300 yards on its own, of its own volition, but it's not a storm because Chick slept through it.
9: Mm-hmm. I don't think it's a two-ton dumpster.
7: We didn't say it was not a storm.
8: No, it was definitely a
7: We definitely
8: storm
7: acknowledge
9: You should
7: that.
9: Thank
7: storm.
9: Someone that we're here to question you,
8: thank
9: you every
8: God
9: now and then.
8: That Tom is not your local weatherman.
9: All right, here's what we got. It's the end of the world again.
7: Okay.
9: I'm sorry. Okay. Because everybody else you know would just sit and listen to your stories and go, really? Oh, that's amazing,
7: that's awesome,
9: Mr. Griswold.
7: Tom.
9: Are you going to buy lunch? So, but no, we're going to question you.
6: Okay, so I'm sorry. Dear Bob and Tom, please tell Chick to stop talking about his tweets since he kicked me off as a follower with no explanation.
7: Uh-oh.
9: Oh, no, that's not true. Is this the Cowboy fan?
6: Does he think he's too good to tweet with me?
9: Is this the Cowboy fan?
8: Must be.
9: Is this Metalhead Murphy?
6: I don't know.
9: That's the only person I've ever kicked off of after accepting them on Twitter. He talked some trash, and he said, thanks for accepting me to follow your tweets, even though I'm a Cowboy fan. Decline!
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6: We have comedian Bob Biggerstaff here. Now, Bob, I'm surprised you came back. You were here recently. I'm really surprised. I got to hand it to you for coming back.
10: Thank you.
8: Why do you say that? I thought he had a wonderful appearance last time.
6: No, he was fantastic. No, Bob, he was very funny.
8: I can talk quite obvious. He's not embarrassed by his love of
7: pornography.
8: Porn.
10: No. Yeah. Mm-hmm. I would have been in here earlier, but I was out in the car watching it.
6: The topic came up, and I want to get the story straight. You were, if I have the story straight, you were with some friend in New York or something, and he was moving or he got married or whatever it was, and he gave you his porno collection. Is that, am I getting this right? And they were magazines?
10: He was just like, I got to get rid of this. Bob? I'm like, sure.
8: Sure.
10: So he gave me like 50 DVDs in the DVD cases.
6: Of adult cinema.
10: Yes. Yes, adult porn.
8: So you crammed them into your luggage.
10: Crammed them into my bag, which meant I was not going to be able to open my carry-on.
8: When you went through security.
10: Yeah, so I go through security, JFK, going through this, and I'm like, my bag never gets open because there's never anything in there. And of course, the guy's like, I'm going to have to look in here. And I'm like,
8: okay.
10: I go, he starts to unzip it, and I'm like, I lean over the table, you might not want to unzip that, and that's really not a good move.
6: Yeah. Sounds vaguely threatening.
7: Yeah, sure. Yeah.
10: And then I'm like, no, there's just some adult items in there. They take me to some back room, and it's not even like a real, it's like their coat room. It's not even like an official security room.
8: Yeah.
10: I walk back there, the guy's holding like five of my pornographic DVDs going, mm-hmm. Wow, what, are you some kind of producer? and I'm like, no, just a fan.
8: You know, It's sad that he would think that you have the look of a porn producer.
14: I did have, I did have like a nail clipper in my bag.
8: Uh-oh.
14: And the, I go, well, I got a nail clipper. This probably saw the nail clipper. He's like, ah, it's cool. I'm like, don't worry about it. Yeah. He gives me my bag back, and I'm like, can I have my pornography back? Oh, sorry, man. I'm like, well, you can have a couple if you'd like.
8: It's oh, really?
6: Huh? Not, I assume you have the nail problem. Clipper because you don't want to get hurt.
7: You got to
6: keep your
8: hang
6: tools.
8: Nail, hang nail.
6: Now, Bob, as I recall, you live in a very
14: I live
6: very
14: in filthy
6: small...
14: squalor. I think that's where this is going, right?
8: I think you're right.
6: No, didn't you say you lived in a like an efficiency and
8: apartment in Houston, right?
14: Efficiency apartment,
6: like in somewhere in like
14: in
6: the
14: Houston?
6: Most humid part of Texas.
8: Yeah, that would be no, that would the be most humid part of the world.
7: It's Houston.
6: Do you have a air conditioning in your apartment?
14: Oh, of course. Okay. Yeah, no, you would die.
8: Come on.
14: You would die.
7: Never.
6: Well, you left me the impression that you live in a very small place.
9: Homeless.
14: No, it's fine. Okay. I have a window unit.
6: And you have a window unit? Yeah. Oh, nice.
14: It's an older apartment. it's an older apartment complex.
8: Well, okay, I understand. So they don't have central air.
14: Thank you.
8: So there are the haves.
14: I think I have made it.
8: There are the haves and have-nots in your apartment building then, huh?
14: Yes. I think I knew I lived in a good apartment complex when I saw one of my fellow residents panhandling. Thank you.
9: Oh, God.
13: Morning laughter just might be the best medicine.
15: No matter how hard I try, can't keep my hands off my face.
13: Bob and Tom Radio.
16: Did you miss this morning show? Don't worry. You can catch it this afternoon with the Bob and Tom All Day Replay on Bob and Tom Radio.
9: I don't know. Welcome back to the Bob and Tom Show in the O'Reilly Auto Parts Studios at the Incogni News Desk. It's Chrissy Lee.
7: So what were you guys doing in the green room?
9: We honestly were sitting around, we're standing around talking, and Josh goes, oh, is Chrissy on the air? Honest to God, that's exactly what happened. There's Pat Godwin.
17: Hey, Chick.
9: Hello, Josh Arnold.
17: Hello.
9: There's Ace Cosby.
18: Hello.
9: I'm Chick. Hello, Tom. We have a special guest.
6: We are joined via satellite by, looking very spring-like. It's Kostaki Economopoulos, nice pink T-shirt.
9: October.
6: Is that peach in honor of your Georgia background?
18: No, but go Dogs. Oh. Yeah,
7: maybe it's salmon, or is it faded red because you washed
18: it? It's a red, but it's faded. It's sort of a,
17: it's a cool shade of gay.
9: What's
17: sorry, I spent a week with my brothers.
9: What's the deal with
6: it? It hasn't worn off.
17: Right. I'm still learning to be a human being again.
9: Is that the microphones they make out of old beer kegs? What the heck is that?
17: That's awesome.
18: What are you talking about?
17: It is like a barrel.
19: That's one of the new Sonys.
9: Lovely.
18: This is the Shure. The Shure 7 or whatever.
17: That's the Shure Depth Charge.
7: Yeah, the depth.
6: It's the perspective. It looks a little bit. But Kostaki, we appreciate the fact that you have a nice microphone for your segment known as All Pro Lines. Before we get to that, I know that you had a big weekend. I'm kind of wondering how it went. You were in Albuquerque doing a show with your former, with your baby mama number one.
18: That's right.
9: Well,
18: nice.
6: who happens to be the terrific actress and comedian Caroline Ray. I'm a huge fan. I know that you are no longer together, but this was your first time working together in quite some time, eh?
18: Yeah, I think it was. Yeah, I think it has been 15 years. I have to say, she's one of the best comics in America. She's so funny.
6: Yeah, she's
18: I really
6: great.
18: Enjoyed watching her. Yeah, Kostaki, it was great.
17: If Tom wanted to sleep with her, do you want him to ask your permission or just do it?
19: What's the guy code on
17: right,
19: that?
17: Right. What do you?
9: No, I think
18: that is a great question.
9: I think you have to mention it. I think. Yeah.
18: I've been married since her. You know what I mean? So right. I think you're okay to do whatever you want at this point.
6: What about the second one? Do I get your permission for that one?
18: Yeah, you should probably ask about that one. But yeah. Good luck to you, brother.
6: Yeah. In my head, that's why you're getting a no thank you from me right off the bat. How did the show go?
18: They were really fun. It's in a casino, like a small casino in Albuquerque, and the comedy club is a central part of the thing. We had four shows. Two of them were sold out. The other two were great. It was really fun. And we did radio that morning for like, I was on for 4.5 hours, and she came for about three of them. It was really fun. Yeah, I loved it. I was reminded, we ended up busting each other balls on the radio. It was like a time machine. It was like because we used to travel around together and do radio and shows. It was really fun. We used to have a rule when we were dating that it was okay to be mean to each other as long as it was funny.
17: Mm-hmm.
18: Which sounds good, but she's wicked mean and hilarious. But I got her once really good. She didn't get a part she wanted on a TV show. She was bummed out all day. And I finally goes, well, who got the part? She said, I don't know. Some woman looks like me, but 10 years ago. And then I said, oh, do you have her number?
17: Oh, that's not bad.
6: Kostaki will be back out on the road on Hillsdale, Michigan at the Hillsdale Brewing Company, November 5th, the 6th and 7th in Niles, Michigan at the Underground Laugh Lounge. And November 8th in Kalamazoo at Shakespeare's Pub. All Pro Lines is the name of Kostaki's enterprise. It's all about the fun side of the NFL. And another great game last night. It seems like there have been more super close games, overtimes, et cetera, this season.
18: That game was awesome. That was really fun to watch. Oh, by the way, Caroline is working in Southeast Michigan herself this weekend, October 17th, Saturday. She's in Buchanan, and that's presented by the Underground Laugh Lounge, club I'm working.
6: Well, I highly recommend. She's absolutely brilliant.
18: Yeah, she's a good comic.
6: And I would certainly go see her.
18: Let's make fun of the Dolphins, shall we?
7: Okay.
18: The Dolphins are the Dolphins, and the NFL is a great big tuna net. It's tough out there for the Dolphins. At this point, even Greenpeace is like, let them die.
10: Not good, you see.
18: They're not good. You might want a rim shot for this chunk. 0-5. It's gotten so bad, Flipper slit his fin. He's been swimming around with a toaster for a few weeks. So.
17: Oh. Poor Flipper.
18: But the Dolphins are flatter than a Cuban sandwich.
17: But boy, I love those. Don't you love those?
19: They're delicious.
18: Those are great.
10: Nice Cuban, yeah.
18: Oh, pressed and flat, yeah.
10: served by a Cuban, yeah.
17: Oh,
18: yeah.
17: All right. Sorry.
18: Whatever, Mexican, Greek, it doesn't matter who makes it. That's fine.
17: Okay.
18: Floridians are pushing off in rafts to go to Cuba. See, the Dolphins are terrible.
10: Oh.
18: Cuba and Dolphins have the same problem. No electricity. Well, how could a city, how could Miami be famous for cocaine and have a football team with no energy? Think how bad you have to be at something to embarrass Florida. Florida, it's tough. Even the Hurricanes are avoiding Florida, right? And they just go to Alabama now. The Dolphins are so bad, Make-A-Wish is sending kids to play on the team.
19: That's bad.
18: The Dolphins haven't led for 1 second yet this season. That sounds like my record in arguments with my exes. Not 1 second. The Dolphins are so bad, the Bermuda Triangle has dropped Miami. See, Miami's bad for its reputation.
17: Yeah.
18: The Bermuda Triangle removed Miami and rebranded as the Bermuda Puerto Rico line segment.
17: Clunkier, but yeah, they ended up. By the way, it's the Triangle of America now.
18: Oh, yeah, of course it is. Yes. Florida has banned books by George Orwell and Stephen King, but they're keeping the Dolphins playbook?
10: Time to ban that.
18: The Commanders. Oh, Chick. I bet you need a hug.
10: Oh, no. That was rough. Oh, no. But we Washington football team fans are used to this sort of thing.
18: Yeah, I know. I hear you, brother. Yep. The Commanders had the weirdest use of a clock since Salvador Dali.
10: It melted.
18: If Washington can't get gas prices down, can they at least figure out timeouts, spiking the ball? Is that too much to ask? Dan Quinn should do what everyone does in Washington, D.C. Blame Joe Biden. That's fine. Eagles kicked the game-winning field goal with 8 seconds left. And lost.
17: Yep.
18: Even the Falcons were like, how'd you do that?
17: Amazing.
18: That is astounding. There was so much tension in the Philadelphia air, the crack in the Liberty Bell closed up. Packers dismantled the rival Bears 31-7. Mike Ditka had a better weekend.
19: Oh, my God.
17: Ouch.
18: Bear icon Mike Ditka passed away this weekend. At least he didn't have to see that game. He took the easy way out. I'm guessing his life flashed before his eyes. I hope a big chunk of it was 1985. That'd be good. There were riots this weekend in Chicago after news leaked that Ditka will be laid to rest in Hammond, Indiana.
19: Very nice.
18: Ditka's going to get buried Chicago style, which means the casket's on top of the dirt. See, they flip it. They do it differently. The cool thing about being buried in Chicago is whether you mean to or not, you'll probably get a 21-gun salute. And still, the best ever fantasy football team name, your girlfriend likes Mike Ditka.
6: That's great. Kostaki Economopoulos. Ladies and gentlemen, all pro lines. And Kostaki doing his Michigan hunk coming up in early November. And Caroline Ray, your ex, where is she again this weekend?
18: She's going to be in Buchanan, Michigan, southeast Michigan. It's kind of near South Bend. It's that area. Go see her. She's great.
6: Well, thank you, Kostaki. It's always a great
18: pleasure.
6: Thanks,
18: guys.
17: So funny.
6: Yes. Okay. I'm out of breath.
17: biting humor.
6: Yes. Yeah, a little edgy there at the end.
20: Acerbic.
17: Yes.
6: Coming up, we're going to talk with comedian Greg. We haven't talked to Greg in a month or two.
17: It's been awesome, hasn't it?
6: Greg is on a really cool tour right now.
20: Is that right?
6: With, among others, Ryan Hamilton. Yep. Looking forward to talking to Greg Warren with
17: the
6: Warren
17: Report. Jerks of comedy.
20: The most unreasonable comedians on the planet.
6: Two of the nicest guys. 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
20: 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And when you order, please write the Bob and Tom Show in the checkout survey. It helps us. It lets them know we sent you, and you're supporting the show. 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Simply Safe, ahead of crime in real time.
6: All right. Thank you very much, Simply Safe. Coming up, comedian Greg Warren. These are the O'Reilly Auto Parts Studios. 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
23: 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And I'm like, all right. 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A couple nights later, I'm in the buffet. This lady stops me. 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
8: So this is one of my favorite tunes, by the way. Yeah, all set over there, Tom?
25: I beg your pardon? Who are you speaking to?
8: Oh.
26: It's that strange European accent that you can't quite place.
8: I'm sorry, your name, sir?
25: Bonjour.
27: Bonjour.
26: Bonjour. Good morning, Mr. Bonjour.
25: Oh, that's very funny.
26: Oh, yeah, we said.
25: You must be the chick, the funny one. Excuse me, darling. I hate to interrupt you, but there's something I must tell you. I will sing for you now. In a minute.
8: Let it come around.
25: I will sing after the band comes around.
26: It's the band's fault.
8: Oh, yeah.
25: If you find yourself in Holland, they'll say to you, how yaman? In France, they'll say, ferme la gueule. In Athens, you'll hear Scarmont. In Berlin, it's Helden Zedeschnauzer!

0: Coming around again.
1: Has there ever been a topic on which you don't expound? Has there ever been a moment when your mouth wasn't making a sound? Have you ever had the feeling that you might have said enough? I am begging you, my darling, shut up

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5: Thank you.
6: And Jesus said, take this bread and eat it. It is my body. And the disciples said, Jesus, we're all on low-carb diet. We appreciate you dying for our sins, but we're all trying to slim down. We want to look good in the painting.
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9: Hi.
8: Hello, Pat Godwin.
10: Hello, Chick.
8: There's Josh Arnold.
11: Hey, I'm Greg Warren. Today we're going to talk about paper clips. When they were invented.
8: There's Ace Cosby.
12: Howdy.
8: You know, you're not wrong. Hello, Tom. He can't.
9: I love Greg Warren.
8: He can't hear
13: He's
8: us.
13: He's calling in next hour, right?
8: Right. Next hour.
14: Oh!
13: I didn't realize he was here.
8: Whoops.
15: Greg Warren joins us via satellite. Hey, Greg, it's great to see you, sir.
16: Well, it's great to see you, Tom.
15: I was just looking up your tour here because I was at a comedy show not too long ago, and I was walking out, and there was this electronic billboard.
8: Whoa.
15: And there was a big picture of Greg Warren and Ryan Hamilton and more. That's really going to be a great show. You're going to be all over the place. I'm certainly looking forward to it. Has the tour started?
16: Yeah. It's just sort of a mini tour that we did. Couple venues in the Carolinas, and then we're gonna do a show in Indianapolis, show in Columbus, Ohio.
13: Is it a mini tour based on demand?
9: Oh, don't listen to him.
16: I bought four tickets,
9: Greg. Four. I will be there because I'm a friend.
16: That's two, Josh.
9: Yes.
16: Yeah.
8: What kind of a guy makes...
16: No, I heard you making fun of me, Josh, earlier in my report.
8: Yeah. What kind of a guy makes Chrissy buy tickets?
9: I am buying.
16: She did not have to buy tickets.
9: I wanted to buy tickets. I wanted to support him because he has given me tickets in the past.
8: What do you mean? He's not like he's our kid. Come on.
9: Well, in a way.
15: In a way, he is.
9: We've kind of raised him.
16: By the way, Chick, man, I heard today was your 50th birthday, man.
8: Yeah,
16: congratulations.
8: Give or take. Thank you, Greg.
16: That's 50 years old.
8: Uh-huh. It doesn't happen that often.
13: No, Greg, it's his 50th year on radio, his anniversary.
16: Oh.
15: Yeah, that's different. Yeah.
8: Or as a guy I used to work with calls it, 50 years in broad chasing.
16: Oh, baby. I bet that guy was fun, man.
8: Oh, man.
17: Never stop laughing.
16: I'll tell you another thing. I bet you the girls liked him a lot.
8: Oh, yes. And he would say, I got to go make some sales calls. This is going to be like a, three-beer trip.
9: Oh.
8: And he would drink three beers on the way to the sales call. Oh, yeah.
16: Wow.
8: In the car.
16: And those guys, their life looks like so much fun in their early 30s,
8: but
16: it gets a little sad.
15: Is this guy pushing daisies? Do we know?
8: I don't know. I have no idea.
15: Broad chasing.
8: Broad chasing.
13: Oh, I love it.
15: Oh, my God.
16: Yeah.
8: That's right.
13: Greg, it's great to see you. And guest comedian appearances on the Bob and Tom Show are sponsored by Lee's Famous Recipe Chicken. Mm. Famous for a reason.
8: Yum, yum, yum, yum.
13: And I know you're a fan.
16: I'll tell you, they got good sides, man. They got extremely good sides.
13: Yeah, killer.
8: Hey, and don't sleep, as the kids say, on that pot pie.
9: Right.
16: I like the sort of baked chicken, I guess, would it be called?
13: Sure.
16: It's outstanding.
15: Now, our guest is comedian Greg Warren, and Greg is also a featured performer on your TV.
8: Oh.
15: You're familiar with the electronic world of television, radio, microphones.
13: Many are,
15: Uh-huh. Are you considered to be the booth announcer on Nate's show?
13: No, I think Nate is considered the host on Greg's show. That's how I look.
15: I see.
8: Why Greg explained it to us.
13: Right.
8: Yeah.
16: I did not say that.
15: We're going to get him trouble with the boss, man.
8: You know what, though, Greg? Tom is doubly excited about this Nate TV show that you're on, because he can say tonight on ABC the way the good Lord intended. Mm-hmm.
15: Tonight on ABC.
8: Yeah, he does. Well, you could stream it on Hulu. I don't understand.
15: Yeah, you have to understand, Greg, a chick is a television savant.
8: I am not.
15: He can walk into any room and pick up any random remote control.
16: Oh, yeah.
8: I am not.
15: Turn it on and knows where everything is. And
8: yeah, I can.
16: He has a lot of good. He has a lot of like great equipment. I know that.
15: And free time.
8: I cannot. Yeah, because I'm a lazy TV watching fool.
13: Don't forget, as he mentioned a couple months ago, unloved.
8: Yes.
13: And alone.
16: Oh, did Tom say that?
8: Oh, yeah.
9: Said that?
8: Unloved
13: and alone.
8: Unloved, lazy, and alone.
16: That just doesn't sound like something Tom would say.
8: But you know, Greg, as I was crying in the break room, Tom came in and said, come on, you're not upset by that, are you? It was a joke.
15: And I said, I said, have a nice life.
8: Yeah.
15: And left the room.
8: That's right. Wow. Gave me the high hat.
15: Yeah. Let's get some updates. What's going on in your life, Greg Warren? I know you're doing a lot of stuff with Nate Bargatze. What else is happening?
16: I'm taping a special in 6 weeks, I think, in Pittsburgh.
13: Yeah.
8: And it's a social event of the season, if I'm correct.
15: Yeah. What's the name of the club?
16: It's at a theater.
9: Oh, wow.
16: At the Carnegie of Homestead Theater in Pittsburgh.
9: Yes.
15: Carnegie Mellons.
13: How do you get to Carnegie Mellons?
15: You have to get our shirt off first.
13: Practice. that's broad chasing, my friend.
15: Hey, we're doing a little callbacks. You think
6: Greg, we thought don't laugh this at through? That. That's a
16: I can't believe I've never heard that one, and I can't believe I laughed at it.
8: Greg, that could be your first joke. Andy Carnegie.
16: Oh, yeah.
8: Boy, me and him go way back.
16: Yeah.
15: Now, your last special is absolutely brilliant.
16: Oh, thanks, buddy.
15: And I was lucky enough to see one of the earlier versions of it. It was great live. Greg's a terrific stand-up. So do you have to have, I mean, totally new, everything new?
16: Yeah. I mean, that's the, yeah. Yeah.
15: Because you're
16: I went in with like thinking that. So, yeah.
15: Your college fishing thing is as fun. I was telling a friend of mine who is a coach, anyone who has ever been a wrestler or a coach of any kind must watch Greg's last special. It is so funny. I highly recommend it. And the odds of being that funny again are so slim.
9: Oh, my God.
16: I knew it was going to turn. I knew it was going to turn.
15: Oh, come on. I can't be that nice. No, I'm serious. I tell anyone that's a coach or that is so, so funny. And it's also the great thing about it is completely original. It's not like, I was just thinking about that the other day. No, it's really original stuff. So by all means, all of Greg's specials are great. So I certainly suggest you check them out. Go to Nate Land for more access. But what's our topic for today, Greg? I think we've been stalling here.
16: Tom, it's an important topic. I wanted to talk about the history of Duncan Hines. I want to be clear, the man, not the cake mix.
13: Okay. Oh.
15: Okay, and is Mr. Hines related to the ketchup people?
13: No, it's
16: no, that's
13: spelling.
16: Spelled differently. Yeah,
15: it is
13: H-I-N-E-S. Yeah. It's Duncan Hines.
8: And H-E-I-N-Z. Yeah.
15: Oh, I see.
16: Yeah. Mm-hmm.
15: And is Duncan Hines is famous for what?
13: Icing and cake mix.
15: Okay. Yeah. Okay.
16: I'm about to tell you.
9: Yeah.
15: I didn't know there wasn't. Duncan Hines. Is he the yo-yo?
13: You're not familiar with Duncan Hines?
15: Is he the yo-yo guy also?
9: Yes.
13: You know, yes, he is.
16: He is not.
8: You're a yo-yo. Okay.
9: Have you never bought a cake mix?
13: Yeah.
16: Chick, he's getting on my nerves too, but the name calling needs to stop right
13: you
16: now.
13: You got
16: to
13: relax.
8: Dude. I'm sorry.
16: I'm sorry.
8: Yo-yo? You're right. Yeah. Hang on.
13: You're on the radio.
8: Tom, I apologize. I'm sorry.
13: Thank you.
8: I was just joking.
13: And will you please apologize to the listener?
8: And I apologize to the listener.
13: Your children.
8: For using that word.
15: Yo-yo.
8: Twice.
15: Okay. Well, Greg, enlighten me because I know nothing about Duncan Hines.
16: And I want to be clear, I need to say this up front. You know, I did sell Duncan Hines cake mix for several years.
8: This tidy.
13: There's always an angle with this guy.
16: No, I know. The thing is, and a lot of people, when I did this, prepared this report, said that I should recuse myself.
8: Sure. I would agree
16: but
8: with
16: you
8: that.
16: Guys know I always call it down the line.
13: You do. You are fair. Yeah.
16: Mm-hmm. Yeah. Duncan was a real guy. Pillsbury Doughboy. Yeah, he was a real guy too in a way. Betty Crocker is not a real person.
13: No kidding.
16: Betty Crocker. Listen to what Betty Crocker did, guys. They went around the office and they found like the most attractive parts from several different women.
9: Oh, man.
16: And combined them into one woman to make Betty Crocker. That's true. That's what Betty Crocker thinks of you girls. None of you are good enough by yourself.
13: It's a weird science style.
15: Wow.
16: Yes.
15: And how did they come up with the name?
16: That's a good question.
13: But Crocker is right report, in it, isn't Tom. It?
15: I mean, did they probably wanted something that was
9: Betty Crocker, like Cooker.
15: Yeah, but that could be Cooker. That's very good, Chris.
16: Yeah, Crocker and you're right. Yeah. Crockery. I mean, it's not a bad name. I got to give it to them there. But
15: hello, Betty.
0: It's no Uncle Ben.
13: Well, I think was a real person.
15: Yeah.
16: Duncan Hines was a traveling salesman. He sold for a printing company. Put about 40 to 60,000 miles a year on the car.
15: Really? Wow.
16: Yes. In the 1920s and 30s, there was a ton of restaurants that started popping up on the roadside. Why is that?
8: Why is that?
13: Why is
16: it? Well, that's when the automobile boom started in the 20s and 30s. There was cars.
8: Okay.
16: Yeah.
8: All right.
16: And then there was the Federal Highway Act of 1921.
13: Oh, sure.
16: And, of course, the New Deal and all those relief acts, people were out building roads.
13: Communism, yeah.
16: So when he was out on these...
8: as close as we'll ever get is what I've
13: heard. He was a dictator more than a president.
8: Oh, yeah.
16: It went... When he was out traveling as a salesman, he would eat at these roadside restaurants, and he started keeping a record of good places to eat.
13: I do that.
16: And then over time, he would share these records with friends. At one point, he gave the list to friends for Christmas gifts, a list of recommended restaurants.
13: Hey, thanks for nothing, Duncan.
9: Yeah, no joke.
13: Not even a gift card to accompany this list? Yeah.
16: Yes. my parents gave me a restaurant review book when I was 8.
8: Is that right?
10: I cherish that, don't you?
16: But people really, really got into these lists, and people all over the country started writing letters to him asking for the list. And then he got tired of it, so he was like, I'm going to charge $1. And that'll put a stop to it. And he sold like 1,000 copies of the list in a month. And he was like, all right, I think I have something here. So in 1934, the Chicago Tribune ran an article sort of about the list. And then in 1935, he published his first book, Adventures in Eating. Yeah.
13: I think Ron Jeremy wrote that book.
16: Who did?
8: Ron Jeremy.
16: Did you say Ron Jeremy?
13: I did, yeah. Because he was a big man. He liked food.
16: Yeah. No, that's not why you said it.
15: I don't even get the connection, but we'll just move on.
16: It's because it's a poorly executed joke.
15: Really.
13: I have a theory here, Greg, and tell me if I'm barking up the wrong tree.
8: Man, are you?
13: Did this list and book eventually become sponsored because it was about roadside restaurants by a tire company, and it's something that we still use today?
16: I do not think so. I didn't find that in my research.
15: It's not Michelin.
9: Oh, it's not Michelin.
16: Okay. It's not Michelin.
13: It did not become that. Okay.
9: All right.
16: No, this was like way bigger back then. It's pretty interesting. He actually, in 1938, published a book called Lodging for a Night about the hotels. But yeah, man, he really got into reviewing these restaurants. At one point, he reviewed the Toll House Inn up there in New England. He reviewed Sanders Court and Cafe in Corbin, Kentucky. We've talked about that.
15: Yeah.
16: A very good place to stop. Sizzling steaks, fried chicken, country ham, and hot biscuits. That was the first.
15: Do you think he had to disguise himself after this got up and running? So if restaurants...
16: No. Tom, this is great. He would go in. He refused to ever get a free meal. He refused any sort of advertising. And he would demand to see their kitchen.
13: I demand to see your kitchen.
16: Yes, and he would also recommend that people, when you go eat at a restaurant, you should go ask to see the kitchen.
13: Interesting.
9: Well, it would say a lot about the restaurant, I would think.
16: Yeah, but yeah. I mean, who's going to let you? I mean, that seems today.
15: Have you noticed a lot of restaurants now? You can see the kitchen.
9: That's, they have the open
16: concept. Oh, yeah.
15: I kind of like that.
9: Mm-hmm.
15: We'll see what
16: I always wonder, though, if there's like you can see that kitchen, but there's another kitchen.
15: That's where they keep the second set of books.
13: Yeah. And the 40 microwaves.
16: I don't even think they're making real food in that kitchen.
13: Yeah, all the freezers, frozen food. Yeah.
16: Readers really trusted this guy at one point, and it started to make him nervous. At one point, some guy sent him. He wanted to buy a farm in Kentucky, which is where Duncan was from.
13: This is Duncan Hines, Duncan, for those who were just joining us.
16: Yes, he sent Duncan a blank check and said, please buy me a farm. And he was like, no, you're a crazy person. He hated food wasters. He said it was a lack of breeding and patriotism.
15: Wow.
16: Yeah. Which, listen... I want to say this. I am a giant food waster. I'm not proud of it. And it has nothing to do with my parents. They raised me right. I was well bred, and I'm also a fan of this country.
13: Love it or leave it, Warren.
16: Yeah.
13: Finish your plate.
9: Was he a big guy? Do we have photos?
16: No, and Christy, that's a great question. Because at one point he was eating 8 meals a day in restaurants.
9: Oh, jeez.
16: Wow. And he was not fat.
8: Huh. Well, then he had a tapeworm, right?
13: Oh, yeah.
16: It could be that.
8: Yeah.
9: Yikes.
13: Well, he ate at Tapeworm Timmy's one day. Things just kind of worked out.
8: Yeah. It seemed to agree with him. I don't know.
16: Yeah. So this guy, like, became sort of the standard bearer for recommending stuff. People loved him.
15: So then did he sell his name to the cake company?
16: This guy approached him at one point, Roy Park, who was very, very slick guy, very, very smart guy.
8: Yeah.
16: Roy did some research back way, way back a long time ago. And he found that, like, you know, housewives for the most part back in those days didn't want to pay much for food. Unless it was a very, very specific brand, and Sunkist, for some reason, they had figured it out. Like, they would pay anything for a Sunkist orange.
13: Huh.
16: So he was like, you got to find the right guy that people trust. So he goes to Duncan Hines and says, let's make stuff together. Let me put your name on stuff. And Hines was not a money guy. So he was like, we want to do this for quality so people can have quality stuff. And that's how he got him. And at one point, man, he was on like 50 million were in sales a year had his stuff on it. Like, it was pickles, stoves, ice cream.
13: Wow.
16: Like, the cake mix is the only thing that lasted. But at one point, I think in sort of the 50s, his name was on everything.
9: Ooh.
16: And at restaurants, I think for $38 a year, you could have this colorful tin sign that said recommended by Duncan Hines on your restaurant.
8: Huh.
16: That's how it happened. Cake mix came in 51, pancake mix 52, 1953, blueberry muffin mix. Mm.
15: So what has survived? Just the cake mix?
16: Just the cake mix, yeah. Which is a great product. I sold it for a long time. I mean,
13: there we go.
6: It's got to be an angle.
16: There's no angle. I mean,
9: I'm a big Duncan Hines fan, and I don't know if
16: it's a moist cake mix.
9: We always had it in our family.
15: See, because the sales, he can't help himself.
16: I'm just spitting facts here, guys.
15: Greg Warren on tour with Ryan Hamilton, Julian McCullough. How does Trish pronounce her last name?
16: Sir.
15: I am not familiar with Trish, but I'm familiar with everybody else. That'll be a great,
16: great
15: show.
16: Yeah. Outstanding. It's a really fun show, man.
15: And some clean comedy. And when is your Pittsburgh filming? Is it one night or two? How is it going to work?
16: November 20th and the 21st, and we're doing a warm-up show on the 19th. So
15: in the same
16: four
15: theater?
16: Shows. Yeah, in the same theater.
13: Great.
16: Yeah. And I believe some people in that room are coming out.
13: We wish you luck.
9: Yeah.
16: Wait a minute, you said.
8: You know, I say a lot of stuff in text.
13: Oh, yeah, it's easy. Oh, yeah.
8: I'm drunk most of the time.
13: Anonymity and whatnot.
6: Hey, can I ask you a Duncan Hines question?
16: Yeah, sure.
0: because I really enjoyed that. I'm not even joking around. But now when he didn't like a place, did he also let them know?
13: Oh.
16: Man, that's a great question, Pat. I don't think
0: that he did.
16: Did
0: he give a negative review? Or?
16: And it reminds me of my mom was a book reviewer for the St. Louis Post-Dispatch for several years, and she would tell me that, you know, she was such a fan of books. Like, if she didn't like a book, she just wouldn't review it.
0: So yeah,
16: she
0: only, okay.
9: Yeah, can't she was say like, anything nice. Don't say anything at all.
16: Yeah, so yeah. She would only, for the most part, just review books that, you know, she would read it, and she's like, I'm not going to review that one. But, yeah. I do need to tell you, in the Duncan Hines, we have great cake mixes. We had some missteps,
13: man. He still says we. Boy, oh, boy.
16: We got into the... yeah, Josh, once a Marine.
13: Yeah. Oh, yeah.
16: Once a Marine, always a Marine. Those guys fought the Germans for like 4 years. I fought Betty Crocker for 10. yeah, we got into the like ready to serve cookie, you know, the soft batch cookie business that are already baked, mm-hmm. You know.
15: Didn't work.
16: And we got smoked.
15: Oh,
16: and
15: yeah.
16: We got killed. God, and they were good. They were good. We just didn't have the distribution that some, like Nabisco had. We got smoked.
13: Oh, that Chewy Chips Ahoy. Yeah, they own that. Yeah.
15: Evil Nabisco.
16: We were the last into the microwave baked goods, and that was not a bad product. The brownies were pretty good. We never really killed it in frosting. We did fine.
13: Who killed it in frosting?
16: Pillsbury, Josh, and, you know, I think... They use some tactics I'm not a fan of. They would just have 80 different SKUs of basically the same item. Oh, it's vanilla frosting with candy guitars. It's vanilla frosting with candy baseballs. It's the same thing, guys, and you're hogging up the shelf space.
15: Well, okay.
16: Well, yeah, that funfetti stuff.
13: Funfetti.
9: Oh, yeah.
13: That's
15: like
13: good stuff.
15: I like the way the bitterness can linger.
16: What did you say?
15: We have to go. Thank you very much, Greg Warren. Check out Greg on the TV with Nate and on tour. That'll be a killer show. And Pittsburgh coming up. I know it'll be great. And again, your specials are terrific, and I highly recommend them. Watch Mr. Greg Warren. Thank you very much.
16: Hey, happy birthday, chick.
8: Thank you, Greg, I think.
15: Okay. Speaking of Chick McGee.
8: Yes.
15: How do you have fun in the world these days?
8: Oh, well, football's heating up, and now the NBA is heating up. It's equally hot. 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
15: Thank you, Prize Picks. We're going to come right back. A little bit of history for you. We're in the O'Reilly Auto Parts studios. 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
9: So why were you in Paris and what you're at this model's house?
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12: There was a hurricane. I don't know if you've been on the... Have you been on the ocean?
0: Not during a hurricane, no.
12: Oh, it's terrifying. The boat starts rocking and like everybody's sick around the cruise. And then I wasn't supposed to perform and they called me. They're like, we have a guy in the theater that was going to juggle fire and throw knives. 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And I'm like, all right. So then after the show, people are coming up to me. Like this lady stops me. She goes, hey, how long have you been trying to do comedy? A couple nights later, I'm in the buffet. This lady stops me. She goes, hey, I saw your show on Saturday night. You remind me of Jay Leno.
0: Oh.
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8: Welcome back to the Bob and Tom Show. We're in the O'Reilly Auto Parts Studios at the Incogni News Desk. It's Christy Lee.
9: Hello.
8: Hello. Oh, hey, Pat Godwin.
18: Hey, Chick.
8: There's Josh Arnold.
18: Hi there.
8: Ace Cosby's here.
18: Hey.
8: Hey, indeed. And I'm Chick. Hello, Tom.
15: Hello, Chick McGee.
8: Yes.
15: I just talked with Greg Warren. That was great. On tour. Also on tour, William Shatner. And we got an. I had a chance to talk with Mr. Shatner yesterday. 95 years old, looks 50.
9: Wow!
15: And he is a. It's amazing.
18: He's been to space.
15: He's been to space.
9: Yes,
15: with
9: yes.
15: Blue Origin. That was a few years ago.
8: What do you mean he's been to space? He worked in space for how many years?
18: Right, but this time he got to go just as a visitor.
8: Oh, yeah. Okay.
15: He's going to be on tour. By the way, some of his stops include Madison, Wisconsin, on Wednesday, October 28th, the 29th, Joliet. The 30th Indy, Saturday, October 31st, Halloween. He'll be in Louisville at the Louisville Palace. And then Sunday, November 1st in Northfield, Ohio, near Cleveland. Mr. William Shatner in person. He's going to show the movie Wrath of Khan and come on stage and answer questions, et cetera, et cetera.
9: When do we get to hear the interview?
15: I don't know. Ask those. I talked to him yesterday afternoon. Cool. It was really fun. I mean, his dog walked by. We were doing a video thing. And then he said, yeah, I'm going to go ride horses after this. He's 95. But I'm not kidding. He looks 50. It's amazing. Time now. Speaking of things that age, history. Well, we neglected it completely yesterday. Maybe
8: today
15: we can do it.
8: Today in history. Oh, October 13th.
15: Having said that, it'd be nice if I were ready and headed.
8: Anywhere, U.S., the world.
15: Now, this is interesting. I'm going to read this.
8: This is interesting. He's going to read this.
15: And ask you to hit Chick with a bag of horse manure.
8: Wait a minute.
18: Calm down, bitch.
8: Go right ahead, Tom.
15: That's me heckling me.
8: That's right.
15: I'm going to read this, and this is incorrect, and I want to see if any of you can correct me.
18: Okay.

0: He does. So he's questioning history.
1: Okay. The way right. Put it this way, I'll make this more clear. The way it is annotated, I think, is incorrect.
2: I'm going to annotate right. you.
1: Okay. Sorry
3: right
1: to use
3: it.
2: On the tombstone.
1: Sorry to use a big word.
2: Uh-huh.
1: In 1792, the cornerstone was laid for the White House.
0: Yep.
3: Yeah.
1: Anybody?
3: What's your problem?
0: What about? Yeah, what?
3: Yeah.
4: What could be wrong with
3: what,
4: that?
3: What could be wrong with that?
1: It wasn't called the White House.
3: So people wouldn't know.
1: It was called the Executive Mansion until Teddy Roosevelt was occupying it.
0: That is not, I mean,
3: that's
4: yeah, but.
1: That's an action.
2: Are you sure?
1: I'm positive.
0: That's
1: it was
0: fine.
1: It was not called the White House.
0: But you can speak about something like that.
2: Yes.
0: You can, yeah.
4: Yeah, it's the White House now.
3: When everyone knows it as the White House now.
0: Yeah. You're just being a prick.
2: A total prick.
1: The word is pedant, you illiterate moron.
0: Well, you're being a pedantic prick.
1: I will accept that.
4: And we all went full credit on our
2: yes,
4: grade.
2: But if you said the Executive Mansion was the cornerstone was laid in what year, nobody'd know what you're talking about.
3: Exactly.
4: That's why they did it.
2: Stupid right. head.
1: Okay. It should say what is now the White House. I'm just saying. Fine, fine. And speaking of getting laid at the White House, that Bill Clinton, I'll tell you what. Who do you think got laid more at the White House?
3: John Kennedy.
4: John Kennedy.
1: Yeah. Yeah, probably. Maybe
5: right
1: maybe Barack.
5: In the hallway.
1: I don't know.
5: I took out imagine. The cigar and she said, see, we can do that.
1: On this date in history in 2010, the Chilean miners were rescued after being underground for 69 days.
0: Everybody, how much did that cost the taxpayers?
2: No, no.
0: Nobody talks about that.
2: Yeah. It's weird that they're all under 18.
1: Yeah.
2: Right?
1: Remember the one guy?
0: No.
1: Well, the headline. Yeah. When the headline says, yeah, having the, words, having the word minors in 69 in the same headline is a little bit disturbing.
2: Or really hot.
1: Let's see. Bob Dylan was awarded the Nobel Prize for Literature, of all things, in 2016.
2: A rare misstep.
0: Have you read
2: Nobel Committee
0: any excerpts from the current, the latest winner?
3: No.
0: Laughable.
1: Oh, really?
0: I mean, undergrad poetry.
1: Oh, God.
0: Embarrassing.
1: Of course. Yeah, the Nobel Committee, really, they got to get some new members. Happy birthday. This is the great Lenny Bruce, the comedian that paved the way for many great comics, although no one really remembers much of
0: him. Bruce's father.
1: Great, terrific movie with Dustin Hoffman.
2: Dissolved into an angry man, and no one thought he was funny anymore. He's
1: did you
2: reading
1: know that,
2: his court transcript.
1: The great George Carlin was in the same paddy wagon with Lenny Bruce once. I think it was in Chicago.
0: Is that before it was called the White House?
1: this would be interesting for those that have
0: no ears.
1: Literacy. Carlin went to see.
2: So when we take exception with many things that you say, it's because we're too stupid to be aware of anything you're talking about.
1: It's a combination of stupidity and ignorance.
2: I think
1: it was in Chicago at a Lenny Bruce show. Lenny Bruce was arrested and Carlin got into a thing and they put him in the paddy wagon. And that's when Carlin became, he got rid of the hippy dippy weatherman and became George Carlin.
2: I don't care.
0: Being aware that no one cares what you're saying and in fact is angered and or bored by it.
1: But
0: then continuing your story.
1: You have no taste for what's important in the world.
3: The many great people George don't Carlin. Even know who those two people are.
1: No, that's because they're a little bit morons that stare at their phone all day.
4: The story's flawed, too, by the way.
1: Why is that?
4: Because they weren't called paddy wagons then.
0: That's right.
2: That's true.
4: They were called police wagons.
2: He's right.
1: Yeah. Well, thank you very much.
2: He's right.
1: Okay. Happy birthday, Margaret Thatcher.
0: They were called constabulary vehicles.
1: Margaret Thatcher was known as the Iron Lady. Yeah. You know that story, Christy.
2: Maggie Thatch.
0: Iron Five.
1: She took that. She took that name after the servant who pressed her suits. Ray Brown.
0: I thought Iron Lady came from her vice like sugar walls.
2: Yes. Oh, man. Let me tell you something.
1: No one has ever said that. That is a nice piece of work.
0: I couldn't
1: there.
0: Even get it out.
2: It was like a washing machine.
1: You love that? When you got one you know is so good.
2: She would turn you inside out.
1: Vice like sugar walls. It's going to be a chapter in your book. Oh, this is good. Happy birthday to the aforementioned Ray Brown. Remember who that is, Christy?
3: He married Ella Fitzgerald, famous, and he was a bass player.
1: Great bass player.
2: Whoop-dee-doo.
1: Always upset, though, that there was also a guy that played the harmonica in the band. Because he had to haul around, schlep around that giant double bass. And
0: God. Yeah.
1: Yeah, there's, you know, Frizzy, the harmonica player, just pops it in his pocket and gets the chicks.
3: No, don't.
2: You didn't tell me Frizzy was in the band.
0: Yeah.
2: Are you kidding me?
0: It was later in the Ozark Mountain Daredevils.
2: Right. Yeah, if you want to get to

0: heaven. Got to raise all hell.
1: And his ability, the finger bang, and you, when you play a double bass, I mean, you can only imagine. That's what Ella dug. Speaking of iron sugar walls. Let's see now.
2: Gee, look at the time.
3: He's okay. On that now.
1: Happy birthday, Paul Simon. Did you know that
3: John... Paul Simon's one of the most difficult people to talk to next to you?
1: This is true. I'm not kidding.
0: He is.
1: John Lennon called him the singing dwarf.
4: I'm sure Paul, knowing that he has such a great sense of humor.
3: Yeah. Describe him as dry. And would be...
1: lastly, the man chick loves the most, Jerry Jones.
5: Well, we were quite disappointed with our performance the other night to Tampa Bay.
1: You got to like because he's made the Cowboys stink for a long time. Okay, thank you very much. When we come back, is it true that Andy Beningo is going to join us?
4: It is true.
3: And I don't know if it's his car out front, but someone has a wicked dent in the ass end of their car out there. I'm going to ask him if it's Andy's car.
1: Oh, okay. Yeah. We'll find out about it.
3: Okay.
1: Someone gave it the old,
3: Yeah, they finger banged it.
1: These are the O'Reilly Auto Parts Studios. Iron sugar walls. 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
1: The genius.
2: Yes, I have been doing lots of research, and now if you tell me who your favorite band is or what your favorite movie is or even what your favorite book is, I can tell you what you are saying about yourself.
1: Okay, oh. Christy, can we start with you? Do you mind? Christy, right, Christy,
3: favorite band?
4: My favorite movie.
3: Is it Roadhouse?
4: Not Roadhouse. Okay, that's not the movie Roadhouse. That you can't turn away from.
0: Favorite movie.
4: No. My favorite movie.
0: Yes.
4: Breakfast at Tiffany with Audrey Hepburn.
0: Are you serious?
4: Yes.
3: Okay.
2: Oh, boy, that's going to be a really mean one for me to start out on. I can tell you what you're saying about yourself is I'm not nearly as cute as I think I am. That's really, that's what that
0: Ouch.
2: Says about you. It's awful.
0: It's okay.
4: It's okay.
2: I'm sorry. Not. I hate to start off on such a mean note.
0: I got you.
1: How about your favorite band, Christy?
5: Say Michael Bublé or
4: Can
5: whatever.
4: Can I say Maroon 5?
0: Sure,
2: Maroon
0: go ahead.
2: 5? Yeah. Okay. If your favorite band is Maroon 5, what you're saying about yourself is, man, 10% off every purchase? This Gap credit card was the best decision ever.
6: And now, from the Bob and Tom Archives, we dust off another classic. classic. A moment of frivolity.
1: Comedian Greg Hahn has joined us in the studio.
7: Hey, everybody, thanks for having me. What, is it Tuesday?
0: Yes.
7: It's the weekend. Come on, let's bust out the party horns.
0: Yeah.
7: All right. You're in good hands, everybody. I've been doing comedy for over 15 years. I have made hundreds of dollars. Bring it on.
0: All right.
7: How about these people with real jobs, though, out there working?
0: Oh,
4: yeah.
7: Hey, working if you're running a little bit late today, I got some excuses for you.
0: Oh, good.
7: When you get there, hey, sorry I'm late, boss. I hate it here. So what's the rush?
0: Yeah.
7: Sorry I'm late. I don't do anything till noon anyway. I was having a dream about quitting. Sorry I'm late, boss. I was selling your office supplies on the black market.
0: Okay.
7: Never mind that I'm late. Take your top off.
0: Yeah.
7: All right.
1: Greg Hahn, ladies and gentlemen.
7: Thanks for having me here.
1: When we come back, we're going to find out why we were talking about Greg Hahn's drum skills.
0: Okay.
1: At the condo, now known as the townhouse.
0: So a condo is like an apartment to me.
4: You own a condo.
0: Mm-hmm.
7: I own it.
4: I know. But that's
0: there you go.
1: Do you have to cut the grass or does someone do that for you?
7: No, well, I mow lawns on the side. I got another guy does the front back. Pow! Come on, everybody. I can't be stopped.
1: Oh. See, the Star Search judges are all big pussies.
0: Yeah.
1: If they didn't like that material. Comedian Greg Hahn is here with us in the studio. He's changing studios right now.
7: It didn't take me very long to learn how to play the drums. It just kind of took a crash course. Come on, everybody. Who's with me on this stuff?
1: Okay, that's
7: just
1: what we're looking
7: me halfway.
1: For.
7: I hit the ball in the sand trap. First time I hit the ball, my partner said, oh, you got to play that with a wedge. So I yanked out my underwear. That's a different joke. That joke kills him in fourth grade.
1: Yeah, new joke. I like that.
7: Every
1: like
7: comedian friend of mine says, stop doing that joke. I can't be stopped.
1: Do you, when you're at home, do you play along with
0: like records?
1: Recorded music?
7: Mm-hmm. No, I don't. I just start blasting.
0: Mm.
7: I got to outdo the little dog next door.
0: He's a yapper, huh?
7: Yeah.
0: Oh, yeah.
1: So you have so do you have a common wall with one of your neighbors at the condo?
7: There is. I don't know where they are. They're gone all the time. It's the people across the way. But it's, no complaints, no problem. They've got the dog. I've got the drum set. We're even Steven.
0: There you go.
7: Works out.
0: Uh-huh.
7: You know, 06.
1: What?
7: Good morning, everybody.
1: Have you? So 0600.
0: Uh-huh,
1: you're waking them up.
7: Especially when I moved into the neighborhood. Guess who blew into town?
4: Imagine a quiet Sunday afternoon in his house.
7: Yeah.
1: Kind of like reveille. Huh?
7: It's chick's thing.
0: Uh-huh.
1: So, again, to go through your dating ritual, you've met some lovely young lady, perhaps after an evening on the town. And
0: you take her back to your place?
1: You get back to the townhouse. She wants to come in for coffee or something. Do you
0: your chops?
1: Do you immediately sit down? Oh, by the way, I happen to be.
7: Hey, by the way, I don't want to brag or anything, but how about I lay down the thunder? Finish your drink.
0: We're going upstairs. Oh, my.
8: Bob and Tom. They put the F in professional.
1: We're hanging out with comedian Nick Griffin. Now, we were talking about your romance with Twitter and your postings, which are very funny. Chick, can you read a couple more for me?
9: Absolutely. You know why murder is illegal? Because if it wasn't, everybody would be doing
0: He's right, you know.
1: Oh, these
3: are It's Fleet Week here in New York City. There are hookers everywhere. Finally.
1: Now, Nick, you've retired from the drinking one.
5: Yeah, I don't drink anymore. I drink too much when I drink. And
1: Have you retired from the marijuana?
5: I never was into marijuana. Ago. I don't like any drug that encourages people to take off their shoes. And that's what I think of potheads. always taking off their shoes.
4: Hang on. People who smoke pot take off their
5: Excuse
4: shoes.
5: Yeah, because they're all like relaxed
0: sandal
5: and
0: wearing.
5: Sandal wearing. And
1: stop the show. We have to stop the show. Yeah. I want on the quotes page now.
5: You know, if they're so relaxed, they're like, hey, man, why should I take care of my feet? Man, it's part of nature.
1: Mm-hmm.
3: I don't think Nick can be in here anymore when I'm in here.
5: Why
3: maybe,
5: is that?
3: Maybe I should be in here when Nick.
4: Why?
3: Because you
4: Why
3: really that? Make me start thinking about stuff, and I get in good moods, and then I go, hey, you know what?
0: Wait a minute. This is lousy.
3: Wait a minute. Mm-hmm.
5: Yeah. Well, some people are just lucky, you know. Some people have a blessed life. Brad Pitt, good-looking, rich, famous, Oscar-nominated, sleeping with Angelina Jolie. What did this guy do? Pull a thorn out of God's paw.
0: Yeah, good call.
5: And it's just lucky. He's a talented guy. I'm not saying he's not talented, but to have Everything, that kind yeah. of life. And mm-hmm. then some woman yelled out the other night, you're just jealous. Gee, you think?
10: What's with that cigarette in your mouth, bozo?
5: Bozo, yeah, exactly.
3: What about it?
5: What other reaction is there to Brad Pitt's life? Gratitude? Hey, good for him.
3: Yeah.
5: Uh-huh. Finally, that guy got a break. Now I can focus on my own problems.
4: Maybe if you change your attitude. Think that positive.
5: I just want to I want to choke you to death right now.
3: Thank you.
5: Have I been nothing but good mannered all morning?
4: And you're then, very good mannered.
0: Always.
5: And then why don't you just, good.
4: But don't they say it's you project
5: yes.
4: what you want back?
0: Not necessarily.
5: Yes, I've spent, there are many spent pricks a fair out amount there. Of time with you. And,
0: yeah. There are many pricks and a-holes out there who have a great life.
4: Oh, I agree.
0: Yeah. They've been lucky.
4: Yes.
0: Why, I don't know.
4: That's true. Mm-hmm.
1: But I think Brad Pitt's probably a real nice guy, talented actor.
5: Yeah. Good Absolutely. Yeah.
1: I think that there's probably a lot of things about being him that would be horrible, all the people around him, and I'm sure there are moments where
0: Can you imagine, photographers following you
5: everywhere.
0: Moment of the day.
1: He really can't do every he can't do anything, and I think he's probably a real good guy. So
5: And I'm sure he
1: It's a two it's a double edged sword.
5: Okay, his life he's got problems. I mean I'm sure he gets dehydrated from having sex every day.
3: Sure.
0: Yeah.
5: Right?
3: You're right.
5: I have a hard time making rent. Tomato tomato, everybody.
0: Yeah.
1: You know, I like this because I think we're getting the real anger now.
0: It's coming,
5: well, look,
0: it's coming
5: out.
0: It's coming
5: out.
0: You
5: have Christy Lee say, why don't you just change your attitude? you don't see the ironic part? You have changed my attitude.
0: Now he's mad.
3: Now it's worse than it was. Way to go, so, Christy.
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1: We are in the Napa Auto Parts Studios. That's Chick McGee. That's Joshy. That's
12: Hi.
1: Ace, our engineer. Thank you, Ace.
12: Bye.
1: Is 5 the magic number?
4: No, we got a new one. It's a new number.
12: What's no, well, it's last hour's number.
4: What's this hour's number?
12: This hour's number, magic, lucky number?
1: Can I write it down, see if I get it?
12: Go ahead. Can you guess?
13: I have a guess. It's one digit, right?
12: It's just one digit.
4: Oh, okay.
12: This hour's lucky number is 9.
4: Oh, 9. Wouldn't it be funny if those were the 4 numbers that hit?
1: That would be tragic. Let's just move on.
4: Pick 4.
1: That's Grace. That's Christy. That's Joshy. This is Tom speaking. Josh, what are you doing over there?
13: Checking an email I got from my mom.
1: Your mom.
12: Your mom loves you, right?
13: All right.
14: Hi, Mama Arnold.
1: Did you see your mom over Thanksgiving?
13: I did. Yeah, it was wonderful. Yeah,
1: that was nice. Did you? Have turkey? Did she make the turkey for you?
13: My dad makes the turkey.
1: Okay.
13: Just a fine job. My gosh. And then my mom made, I think, everything else. The sweet potatoes, the mashed potatoes.
12: Your dad makes the turkey?
13: The dressing. Yeah, oh yeah.
12: Despite those ham-fisted paws he has.
4: Oh,
12: he
4: my actually, gosh.
13: Oh, he really reams it out.
12: He can actually put a turkey in the oven and...
14: What do you mean?
12: He's like
14: functioning.
12: Giant, as big as dinner plates. He manhandles the turkey.
1: Did your mom and dad like the pie?
12: Nothing.
13: You know what? They didn't get any of it because I took it to my brother's, and it didn't make it to Thanksgiving.
1: Well,
15: that's a good sign.
13: Stayed at my brother's for my nieces and nephews and stuff. Uh-huh. Yeah.
15: So they liked it.
13: Oh, yeah, they
15: so
13: loved
15: why
13: it.
15: Why is your mom emailing you on a Monday morning?
13: Well, the title of the title of this email is Recipes.
4: Uh-huh.
13: And I had asked her for her stuffing recipe. I thought maybe this was it. No.
4: No.
13: Starts off, I love you, Josh. Well, that's very sweet. And I don't want you to think otherwise.
4: Uh-oh.
13: Here's one of the fattest things I've ever done.
4: Oh, no.
13: I'm only sending you this because I know how much you enjoy pizza.
15: This is from your mom.
13: Yes. And I know that since you're trying to watch your diet, which I did not say to her, by the way.
12: Not one word. Yeah. You've been running. You've been.
13: You might want to check this out, and it's a link to womenshealthmag.com/weightloss/loseweighteatingpizza.
4: Woo!
13: And then she says, "Please don't take this email as an insult to you. It's not meant to be." And some other things in here.
16: I like how she started with, I love you and don't think otherwise. Right.
13: It's not insulting until she keeps saying it shouldn't be insulting. You know what I mean? Like, the more somebody goes, look, I don't mean to hurt. I'm not trying to hurt your feelings.
16: No,
13: the more I think my feelings should be hurt.
16: Yeah.
12: I'm not really familiar with that pattern of interaction between two adults, Tom.
13: Look, I'm not saying you're a disgusting fat ass.
15: No, she's not. She's have you checked out the website?
13: I'm looking at it right now. It says here, according to the New York Post, one New York City chef dropped nearly 100 pounds.
15: By eating one pizza in a year?
13: By eating a pizza for lunch every day.
16: A whole pizza?
13: But then it says,
4: okay,
13: he lost 100 pounds by, among other changes.
4: Sure.
15: Yes, like getting run over by a subway car.
4: Yeah. Going to the gym for 3 hours a day.
12: Yeah.
4: Right.
12: And vomiting after he eats.
4: Well, and the pizza's probably thin crust, whole wheat, just tomatoes, maybe some basil, a little bit of light cheese.
13: I guess the idea behind it is it says monotony has its advantages when it comes to weight loss. Eating the same thing every day can lead you to eat less of it. All right.
4: Oh.
13: Well, thanks, Mom. I will discard this immediately and
4: file in the trash can. Yeah.
16: The very important email.
13: I appreciate her caring about me and wanting
15: her defense. You showed up without the pie. I'm sure she's assuming you ate it in the car.
12: You ate it in the car. Did you eat it in the car?
15: Well, Tom said it had to be refrigerated.
13: Look, it's a 4-hour drive to St. Louis. What am I supposed to do? In the car. You would love it if I ate it in the car.
15: I would. I'd get you another one.
16: It's okay. It was.
13: Here's one of the fattest things I've ever done.
12: I ate a pie in a car.
16: By myself. Well, it's okay.
15: I'm sorry.
16: The apple pie that we had, it was so thick and beautiful. I just ate it like a piece of pizza.
15: Peanut butter pie was like eating raw candy with sugar added.
16: Yeah.
13: Ate a pie by cutting it into triangular pieces and eating it one by one?
4: Like a
13: pizza. What a weirdo!
4: Like a pizza.
16: No, like without a fork is what I meant. You pick it up and you eat it like a piece of pizza. You dick.
12: I don't know how many feuds are going on here in the room, but by my count, it's at least three. So
4: I had to laugh at this photograph on Facebook of one of the guys behind the scenes, Chris Spangle, carrying out
16: four
4: pies.
15: Yeah,
4: he bought
15: some extra.
16: I wasn't going to bring it up.
12: I believe
16: but
12: that.
16: Yes.
12: I think there was a mix-up.
16: Four pies.
4: I think you bought extra and he took them.
16: And know on his Snapchat throughout the weekend, there were updates on his pie eating habits.
15: No, last year I didn't get any, and so I had to go across.
4: If I had known there were extras, I would have taken one.
12: You should have seen the production that went in when the pie lady delivered the pies and him and his red marker. I made the mistake of touching a pie. Well, no, put that down.
13: I witnessed that last year.
15: I spent $1,000 on pies and I got the aforementioned dick. I got nothing. So I had to go do an extra order at the last minute and didn't get the kind I wanted. So
12: no cookies. I really didn't want a pie. I got cookies. I like the pie.
15: If you got the apple pie, it was coated in cookies.
16: Yeah, it was good.
12: I don't like the apple pie.
15: Oh, the apple pie.
13: Delicious.
4: Okay. I chose cookies over pie, and I have a couple cookies left. I'll bring them.
12: I didn't know it was an option you could choose cookies.
15: Yes, it was. It was made very clear.
12: I don't think it was. I don't think it ever was. If you look at the transcript of the great cookie pie mix-up of 2017, you'll hear that you... If you want cookies, you deliver.
15: So, Josh,
16: it was pretty adorable, though. Josh, Tom walking around the hallway trying to take everybody's pie order.
15: I wanted to make sure everybody had the right pie this year because I got screwed last.
13: Well, we appreciate it.
12: Have you ever done anything in a low key fashion? Anything at all?
15: What do you mean?
12: Like maybe the pies just appear and you go, "Oh, hey, by the way, there are pies again this year."
15: No, but it was complicated. Half the pies had to be refrigerated.
12: It wasn't complicated.
15: And we don't have enough room in the refrigerator, so we had to leave them outside and have a guy guard them to make sure that the people putting up the Christmas decorations didn't steal them.
13: Yeah, there were people out there.
15: They were very nice, by the way, and I would have given them an extra pie.
13: Have you ever heard the term, my dad said it this weekend, the T word for boobs?
15: Yes.
4: Yeah.
15: I've heard that.
4: We've all heard that.
13: Yes. Okay, that's all I needed.
16: Multiple times.
15: We're fairly common, actually.
12: Yep, that's it.
13: But that, tea money?
16: No. Yeah.
13: Like, so do you have, I guess it means like just extra cash, just carrying around cash?
16: No, I've never heard that.
15: No, I've heard pin money.
13: Oh, okay.
16: I haven't heard that
12: I've heard walking around money.
13: Mm-hmm. Yeah, but he said...
15: I've heard mad...
13: Is it just little tea money?
16: I've heard about it.
15: Mad money. Tea money, does he say the whole word?
13: Yeah, and I go, what? And he goes, yeah, you know, you never heard that? I go, no.
16: I've heard of it when you keep it in there, like pockets, but not actual.
13: Oh, maybe that's where it comes from.
16: I mean, that would be my only thought.
15: So you'd say to a woman,
16: that's how I find an extra $5.
15: Tea money, and she'd reach down in her bosom and
13: right, like in the old westerns.
16: Yeah, they're pockets.
13: I don't know.
15: Wait, hang on, slow down here a second, Grace. I don't want to offend anyone's sensibility.
16: Go ahead.
15: Since you're the one that brought this up, do you ever do that?
16: All the time.
15: Anyone want to write a joke here?
12: You keep your money shoved down in your bra?
16: Absolutely. If I'm going, like if I go to a concert or if I'm going to a bar and I don't want to carry a bag around with me.
15: Do you always remember that it's there?
16: They're pockets. No, you always forget. And the best part is that you'll take the girls out at the end of the day and your credit card number will be in the side of your...
13: No, it won't.
16: Yes, it does. It happens.
13: Are your boobs made out of silly putty?
16: You know what? What time is it? It is 9:24. I will go. I can go put it in right now and I'll let you know
4: by
16: the end of the day.
4: You use your bra as a purse.
16: Yes, they're pockets.
4: Okay, I've had mine for 50 years. Never done that.
15: Your what?
4: My whatever it is.
13: Two boobs.
15: I thought you meant your credit card. Sorry. I was researching over here and lost track of the conversation.
16: All the time.
12: Sours' lucky number is 9.
16: If they invented a bra with pockets, I would put so much money into that.
15: Oh, that has to be out there.
16: It has
12: gotta
16: to
12: be. Out there, right?
16: Take my money.
15: It has to be.
16: That was
15: out
16: very.
15: There.
16: I'm sorry. I was really excited about it.
15: Well, to answer your question, Josh, I have never heard the phrase.
4: No, I have not either.
15: Word.
13: Mm. I just looked it up. It's usually money acquired through tips at a person's job and is spent on alcohol.
15: So it's
13: specifically alcohol intended to be shared with women.
4: Oh,
16: okay.
4: Oh, I get it.
13: So a little money. I see.
16: Huh.
15: Well, let's move
16: on. Is it like
15: on.
16: A stripper thing?
15: First of all, Grace has just made some pickpocket very happy.
4: Yeah.
15: Looking forward to a...
16: I'm just saying, I am not the only one who does
4: this. Well, you're going to harassment charge, so you got to be careful.
16: Yeah.
15: No, I mean, you see that all the time in the movies. So in reality, you actually use
16: that. Oh, absolutely.
4: I've never seen anyone do that.
16: Absolutely.
4: Money
13: so you buy
4: bra.
13: A drink at a concert.
4: So you show up and you go
13: right.
4: like this.
13: And you pull out a boob sweat covered.
16: No, it's off to the
4: from
16: side.
4: The side.
16: Yeah, you put them on in the sides.
12: Potato soup smelling.
16: What do you think of me?
12: What a money.
16: Do you think that little of me that I don't bathe?
13: No, you have boob sweat, surely.
16: Sweevage, yes.
15: I just got a, wow, this is really cool. What? I just got a text from Roy Moore.
13: Is that right?
12: Oh,
13: yeah, what did he have to say?
15: He said, "Hey, Grace, you got any Werther's hard candies in there?"
16: Yeah.
13: I think Grace might be a little old.
16: Yeah, I think I'm a little too young for that.
13: No,
15: but you're too old
13: Roy. Yeah, you're too old for Roy.
16: Yeah, that's true.
15: You're in your 20s. He likes them.
16: Yeah, that's true.
15: Never mind. Christy, I'm sorry. Back to you.
4: A guest speaker was removed from a Virginia high school after he repeatedly showed pornography to students.
13: Repeatedly?
4: That's what it's... Oh, wow. Reportedly. I'm sorry.
13: Oh.
4: I read that wrong.
15: Big
4: reportedly.
15: This
4: Midlothian High School principal Sean Abel said in a message to parents that the inappropriate image came from the mobile drive provided by an outside speaker during the Career Pathways Program Assembly on Monday, November 20th. Abel assured parents that the future of the school will screen presentations ahead of time, Students said that after the image appeared, the presenter threw up his hands and said, "That's not mine. No, that
16: ain't mine." Oh, my God.
13: Which is what everybody says.
4: The guest speaker was employed.
15: That's for the music teacher. I mean,
4: the guest speaker was employed as an X-ray technician with Bon Secours, a nonprofit Catholic health ministry, who apologized for the incident in a statement and said the employee has since been placed on administrative leave while they investigate. This assembly was attended by the school sophomore class at the Virginia High School.
15: I'll bet they liked it better than the guy that had the yo-yo the previous year. Did you ever get that guy?
4: Yeah.
13: The yo-yo trick dude who would come in. And they would sell yo-yos afterwards, right?
12: You mean at the assemblies?
4: The Duncan yo-yo guy.
15: Yeah, the school assembly. Mm-hmm. You never had that guy?
12: No.
15: Did you get the guitar guy?
12: No.
4: I got the whistle guy from the Andy Griffith Show. That was a big one.
13: Oh, jeez. He actually did the theme?
4: That's what he said. That's what he said.
13: I would have kind of liked it. Like that.
4: I know.
13: That's
4: what
12: he said. I would have gotten up and walked out.
15: Great episode yesterday with Bill Bixby.
4: You were watching Andy Griffith yesterday?
12: Isn't he kind of a teen do-bad?
15: Yeah.
12: Yeah, like a hood?
13: Yep. Oh, that was where Andy met the Hulk.
15: Andy takes him fishing, and then Andy meets the Hulk. Exactly. Yeah. Sorry.
16: Just a quick update
12: And then Bill hitchhikes out of Mayberry. you wouldn't like me when I'm angry.
15: So I'm sorry. So let's get back to the story. So there's an assembly at school. This guy plugs in his hard drive, and it's porno.
13: Yeah.
4: There was a pornographic image. So it could have been one picture.
16: Yeah.
4: Not necessarily a movie.
16: Not a full stash.
15: Did the kids look up from their phones?
16: No.
15: Probably not.
16: Probably not.
15: They didn't see him.
16: Just a quick update. I got a tweet from one of our listeners, Rebecca. Pocket bra is in existence. For $39.50, you can get a pocket bra. Which is pretty affordable.
15: What does a bra go for?
16: $39.50.
12: Wait a minute.
15: Not yours. I mean, an average. I don't know. Sorry.
16: Wait, I don't know about mine. Let's see if they even have
12: it. Let's start the bidding for a nice charity.
16: Oh, they don't have my size.
12: Grace's bra.
13: You know what? If I were on The Price is Right and they had a bra, I wouldn't know what to guess.
16: But it depends on where you're getting it from. Like, if you're getting an actual nice one, you're going to spend about $50.
4: Well, here at Kohl's, you can buy the Secret Stash Removable Bra Pocket Pouch for $9.
16: I'm in.
4: You just stick it right in the center of your bra. That's...
16: That's the hub and for the grossness. That's where
4: I mean, that is supposed to fit your cell phone.
12: Does it have a charcoal filter so it doesn't
17: start
12: smelling
16: bad? No, position, it's a little...
15: You and Josh have a problem with boob sweat? I would think, Josh, you'd want to have that on your sandwich.
16: No.
12: What? Just come out of that little squirt bottle instead of vinegar and oil.
13: Honey, I'm out of Miracle Whip.
15: Give me some boob sweat.
12: Italian dressing. Just squirt your boobies over here on my sandwich.
16: Ew.
12: You don't
16: squirt
12: think
16: your
12: much
16: boobies
12: of us,
16: over
12: do
16: here.
12: It used to be just me, but now you're kind of...
15: I'm just surprised Josh was so offended by having some concert ticket whipped out of...
13: I'm offended by the guy. It's just... I worked at a movie theater, and I would tear tickets, and people would be holding the ticket in their mouth.
4: Oh,
13: or they would pull it out of their... They'd be wet sometimes for no reason. Like, oh, jeez. Did you just get off the log ride? Why is this soaking?
16: See, but that's the thing. You clean it off before you hand it to
12: somebody.
16: You are
12: just put upon.
13: Sometimes.
15: When you were a usher at the movie theater.
13: Yeah.
15: Did you get to watch movies for free?
13: Oh, yes.
15: Okay, now what movie did you watch the most? Do you remember?
13: Tommy Boy. I probably saw that 6 times. The one that I would walk into, and a couple of the other ushers would as well, was Disclosure, and that came out.
15: What's that about?
13: Michael Douglas and Demi Moore, where she sexually assaults him, but then claims that he assaulted her. But when she's sexually assaulting Michael Douglas, it is so hot, and we would stand in the back of the theater for that scene.
12: Now, is it new boob Demi or old boob Demi?
13: I don't know, but I don't think they've ever been better than they were in that movie.
12: Oh, okay.
15: I don't remember that one.
13: That's a good movie, yeah.
15: Is that the one... Where the actual floors were glass?
13: Yes, they had like a weird building that they worked in.
15: And I always thought that was some kind of metaphor for the glass ceiling, that the floors and the ceilings were
13: glass. I think you were dead on there.
15: Yeah, okay, I vaguely remember
12: that. I think you might have been applying more to...
15: No, I just remember thinking...
12: Flimsy.
15: Can you imagine having a building that had glass floors?
13: Yeah, the whole... It's very strange, yeah.
15: First of all, it'd be
4: very
15: tough to
4: clean. Well, it'd be great if you're a...
18: Perv?
4: Yeah.
18: Have you looked up yet? Looks like Ginger forgot her panties.
4: Not a woman in that building wore a dress.
18: Who
4: Nobody.
18: Wants a corner office when you can be south of Ginger?
4: South of Ginger.
3: Looks like Ginger forgot her panties. Is what he said.
4: Yeah, I don't think anybody forgets their panties.
16: No.
18: They don't?
4: No, I think Ginger would was wanting you
3: well,
4: to
3: think about it. Would you get up and come forget to work and forget your
13: yeah, just not no. put underwear on?
18: Mm-mm. Oh, I've done that a couple times.
16: That's so. Disgusting.
13: Is that true?
18: I didn't wear underwear for years.
16: Freeballing it? Really?
18: Then I grew up.
16: Yeah.
18: Hit 40 and said, let's get well, some underwear on.
3: Well, you start...
16: This monster
3: kept
16: needs
3: urine
16: to
3: be staining
16: contained.
3: The front of your jeans.
18: Well, that was an incident.
13: Plus, you'd think you'd desensitize the tip. It's rubbing against that denim all the time.
3: I don't know how guys do it. No underwear?
16: What, Tom?
18: I'm
16: what?
18: Not going to.
13: Oh, did you wear your knee out? Is that what you're going to say?
3: Really?
13: It was, yeah. Yeah.
3: The, it slid down the leg.
4: Right. Thigh protected it.
18: So
4: yes,
18: you heard.
3: Yeah.
18: I'm sorry.
3: You kept it around back.
16: It was very uncomfortable when
3: back.
16: You would step.
18: Those eyeballs.
3: Welcome back to the Bob and Tom Show. We're in the O'Reilly Auto Parts Studios. There's Christy Lee at the Incogni News Desk.
19: Hi,
3: that's right. Wave.
19: Yeah.
3: The queen wave. There it is. Hello, Pat Godwin.
13: Hello, chick.
3: There's Josh Arnold.
13: The queen wave?
3: Yeah.
19: I knew it was coming out.
3: There's Ace Cosby.
20: Howdy.
19: Freddy.
3: I'm Chick. Hate to bother you, Tom, but we're on the air, and we have a special guest.
20: We have a guest over there, indeed.
3: Yes, we do.
20: He is comedian Andy Benigno.
3: Hey!
20: I couldn't even get his name out.
13: You said Andy Benigno,
20: right? Chick stepped on me.
13: Oh, Chick. Come on, dude.
3: I apologize. I'm sorry.
20: He's Mr. Benigno to you.
21: Ring, ding, ding, ding.
22: How are you guys? Thanks for having me.
13: What's your middle name, Andy?
22: It is Walter. That is the blandest middle name you could possibly
13: get. Andy Walter Benigno.
22: Yeah. Andrew
13: Walter. Is that a family member?
22: My grandpa. Yeah, it's my grandpa's name. So
4: that's
22: very
4: sweet.
22: Strong. Yeah.
4: You could have been Wally Benigno.
22: I know. That's what we used to call him. And he was such a sweet man. And actually, that's why he became a comedian.
3: Yeah,
22: he was always coming up with jokes.
3: What's your grandpa doing now?
22: I don't want to talk about it. He's not alive anymore. But, but thanks for bringing that up.
3: Well,
22: yeah, by the way, congratulations on 50 years. I heard
3: you.
22: That's awesome. Yeah, congrats. That's
3: right
22: awesome.
3: Here behind this mic for 50
20: years.
3: Wait,
20: thanks for calling. You'll be joining, be joining Wally pretty soon.
22: I'm 42, so good job, man.
3: All
22: this
3: right.
22: This is what your career looks like right here. Just a little
3: the beginning.
22: Overweight, trying its best. So congrats, buddy.
20: is Benigno your actual last name?
22: It is, yeah. It's Italian. And
20: It sounds so happy.
22: It gets you in a good mood.
21: It's a spaghetti time, a Benigno.
3: Do you think he'd pick that name if it wasn't his name?
20: No, I was just wondering. I mean, it seems like it could be a stage name. It's such a happy name.
22: Ringo Benigno. It gets you in a good mood, but I'm like, I'm trying to be tougher now. I'm trying to be like a little more edgy and angry, you know? Because every time I come in, you guys are like, oh, you're so nice.
4: Yeah.
22: I want to be mean, but nothing about me is manly. Nothing is tough. Like, I have really bad allergies, you know? Like, can't be a tough guy with allergies. Can you figure that? We're at the bar. Somebody bumps into me, gets in my face. What's up, bro? You want to step outside? I'm like, I can't. The pollen count's too high.
21: I need my Flonase.
20: So you can be a magician, the Amazing Benigno.
22: The Amazing Benigno.
20: Great name. Andy, we're going to, we haven't done any news today.
22: Oh.
20: I feel terrible about that.
4: No, you don't.
20: Christy.
4: No. But that's okay.
3: No one feels terrible.
20: We've had a great visit with Greg Warren. He's out there on tour.
4: Mm-hmm.
20: A great visit with Kostaki. I mentioned that Mr. William Shatner is going to be going on tour. We talked with William. We'll get to that. We'll be posting that soon. But right now,
13: Andy, you were stopped so that you could talk about the people we've already.
21: Talked. Anything. That's
13: interesting, isn't it?
22: That makes me feel really good.
4: Are we supposed to promote what's coming up, not what?
13: Well,
4: happened?
13: We could talk to our current guest, Andy Benigno, but we just talked to Greg.
22: We just missed a really good one.
13: We also talked to Saki Kanamopoulos.
3: He got up to come in, made arrangements.
20: Okay,
4: all the way down.
20: That's fine. Yeah.
3: He does that to everybody.
20: I understand your grandfather was named Walter.
13: Yes, that's right.
20: Okay,
13: yeah,
20: that's
13: a sweet man. Yes.
20: Okay, very good. And you chose to go with Andy instead of Walter.
22: Yeah, I did. Yeah, a little more.
20: Have you always been Andy? Or
22: always, always. Unless I get in trouble, then it's Andrew. You know, it's that stern yell from my wife.
20: It's your wife. I was going to say, I don't want to have to go through your dead relatives again like Mr. McGee did. Yeah. You've been married for how long?
22: 15 years. All right. Yeah, 15 years, which is awesome. Holy and we God. Get into little fights, not big ones, but little ones. Mm-hmm. You know, that's how it always is. Little ones that add up to the big ones. The biggest thing we fight over is Netflix. That's the biggest thing.
20: Sure.
22: Yeah, too much stuff on Netflix. Too many shows. I feel like we spend more time trying to find something to watch than we do actually watch something, right?
19: Yeah.
22: Sitting there going through it for 9.5 hours. She gets mad. She's like, just pick something, you moron. Pick something. Then the minute I pick something, she's like, oh, no, I don't want to watch that one. All right, here we go. Another 9.5 hours of flipping through stuff. Man.
20: I've been there.
19: Brutal. That's like restaurants.
20: I was just going to say, you took the words out of the same thing with a restaurant.
19: Yeah. Yeah,
2: Andy, if you guys are watching a series, are you allowed to watch an episode alone?
22: I am not. Okay. No, it cuts off. You know, I've tried doing that, and I was in the doghouse for a little while.
20: That's the contemporary version of cheating.
22: She can watch ahead. That's what I don't understand.
20: Really?
22: She can
20: really?
22: Oh, I watched a couple episodes, but if I do it, that's...
3: That's no way to live, boy. No,
19: I don't do that. I don't cheat. I wait.
20: Oh, yeah. And we're going to get back to Andy and what's happening with his life. But this actually is the perfect segue into the story about the tattoo and the renaming of the tattoo. I find this really interesting.
19: There are a lot of new expressions that Gen Zers use. Okay. And, you know, that is the category. I don't know if you're familiar with the ages of 14 to 29. I have two Gen Z kids. Mm-hmm. They've come up with new names for old things like, we're talking about tattoos, the lower back tattoo that we called a tramp stamp, is now being called a cake topper.
2: Oh, okay.
20: A cake topper.
2: So it takes the idea that you have to be promiscuous.
20: Yeah, see, it takes the fun out of it.
2: Well,
20: it takes the judgment out of it, which is why I hate it. It's so.
2: But why should somebody be judged just because they have a tattoo?
20: Yes. Because they're a whore.
19: Oh, my God.
2: Huh.
3: So you realize why you're not even judging. You've passed sentence. You're way down the road.
2: Right.
20: I mean, what is it again? A cake? What is it?
19: Cake topper.
20: Because it's also called a butt hat. Butt hat.
19: Yeah.
2: Which also, that's a terrible. Butt hat's the worst.
3: I've never heard it called a butt hat.
20: And Andy, you had your butt hat removed.
22: I did. Yes. Okay, yeah. Okay, it was a rough time in college, but I got it. I got it lasered out.
2: No, yeah. It looked like Tweety Bird.
20: I'd like to take a stab in the dark here.
22: Yes, sir.
20: I'm guessing you don't have a tattoo.
22: I just come across that way, don't I? Like I said, nothing manly about me. No, I would try to get one, and it'd be like one poke, and I'd be like, "All right, I'm out, guys. I'm done." No tattoos.
20: I'm not saying anything bad about them. A chick's heavily tattooed. A Pat. As one embarrassing one and a couple of meaning ones.
3: I have 9 tattoos. Is that heavily?
20: Very good. All right. The rest of us are tattoo free, which is fine. But I
19: thought about it for the first time.
20: Oh, really? What would you guess?
19: Yeah, the girls and I have talked about it. My two daughters, the three of us, one. I kind of would like to have something that the three of us have.
3: Well, you could get Ava on one breath and Sophie on the other.
19: Not their names. No. We'd all have like a dolphin or a rose or something.
2: Somewhere. Oh, something original.
19: Okay, there are reasons for it. Rose means something.
20: We're probably going to get into dead people here again, so let's kind of watch out.
3: They're dead.
20: you don't think it's annoying that they're not calling it a tramp stamp?
19: No. They get to call things whatever they want.
2: And cake refers to... You know, you can call somebody's ass a cake. Oh, she's got good cakes.
7: That's exactly right.
20: But it's a cake.
3: How about them cakes?
20: A cake topper. Does someone have like a little candle?
2: No.
20: Above their ass?
2: Just called a cake topper now.
20: The cake topper?
3: Would that
20: be a cake topper? What do you top a cake with a candle?
3: Do you notice when you're ready
7: to put some icing up there?
3: Saddle up and criticize, you always have that tone in your voice.
7: Yeah.
3: That colorway. A cake topper.
7: Influencer.
2: Makes you want to stab him, doesn't it?
20: Yeah. Okay, the colorway. You know what the colorway is?
3: Drops.
20: Andy?
3: Album drops.
20: What is it? It's a douchey term that sneaker people use. Instead of saying the design, it's the colorway.
22: Oh, really? I've never heard that.
20: Yeah, it's because it's an idiotic term that only morons use.
3: What
20: else have you got?
19: We have a bunch of them here.
20: Okay, let's
19: other
20: go.
19: Expressions
20: why
19: include...
20: Why don't we come back with them?
19: Okay.
20: Let's be fair. I just realized... I don't know why this show's been late every break.
19: Oh, I don't know.
2: You don't?
20: No.
19: I can't imagine why.
3: Let me tell you something, Tom. I don't know what it is either, but it's not you, buddy.
20: Okay. Thank you. Thank you very much. What was it again? The sugar walls. What was it? The vice.
3: Margaret Thatcher.
2: Vice-like sugar walls. That's right.
20: Vice-like sugar walls.
2: Of Margaret Thatcher. That's why she was named the Iron Lady.
20: I really enjoyed that.
3: What if she was crazy, like really secretly adept in the ways of making love?
2: Just
3: amazing.
19: She might have been.
3: Absolutely amazing.
19: Yeah.
20: If she were any hotter, she'd be the press secretary. Right now, let's get to the important business of money.
3: The English press secretary?
19: No, ours.
3: Okay. Oh.
19: Have you seen
3: that
19: her?
3: That again? Okay.
20: Yeah, another one.
3: Yeah. Trotting them out. Here we go.
20: American financing. What are they all about? Well, they're all about helping you get some of the equity in your house. What am I talking about? 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
8: And now a message from the Bob and Tom Pet Care Company.
24: Here, Figsy, come here, boy. Good boy. Whoa, hey, Dad. Figsy's breath really stinks.
25: Oh, I know, Sam. Ugh. Smells like Figsy's been eating his own poop again.
26: Oh,
24: gee, if only they made something to make his breath smell better. Sorry, Figs. We'll have to play Frisbee some other time. You're just like a furry turd.
8: Sound familiar? Does your dog love to dine on his own dog logs, leaving his breath smelling like a stopped-up commode? Well, have we got the answer for you? It's a peppermint-flavored lozenge made especially for dogs like yours. Introducing new Extra Mints.
24: Here, Figsy. Golly, that is some bad breath. Here, Figsy, try one of these new excrements. Wow, what a difference, huh, Dad?
25: You bet, Sam. Figsy's face may be covered in his own feces, but his breath is minty fresh.
24: Hey, Dad, look. Figsy's licking his crotch again. Do you think his breath is still fresh?
25: We'll never know, son.
27: Oh, God.
25: We'll never know. Hey, Sam, you know why a dog licks his own...
24: Yeah, because he can. I've heard it a million times.
8: Extra Mint! Fetch some today.
25: Kostaki Economopoulos is our guest.
28: A Maryland burglar broke into a house, robbed a couple at gunpoint, and then forced them to play their piano so he could sing along. He was arrested for armed robbery, wanton endangerment, and aggravated karaoke. Jennifer Love Hewitt says she actually enjoys looking at her breasts on the internet. Huh. Well, then I should call her. Apparently we have a lot in common.
27: Apparently.
28: The National Museum of the Native American Indian is open in Washington, D.C. Unfortunately, they now have to move it to Oklahoma to make room for the Christopher Columbus Museum.
20: We have also a Matt Fulcher on here. Matt, I know you're a rap fan. Do you curse a lot in your...
29: Well, you know, on the radio, they take out all the curse words, which means they take out all the words. You know what I mean?
20: Oh, sure, for the rap song. Sure.
29: Turn on the hip-hop station. It's like, I'm gonna you up so bad. Gonna in the to your mother, man. And after that, I'm gonna your mother, sister, gonna up, not even gonna kiss her.
0: something like that. Yeah. Yeah.
1: Yeah. Rick Schrader is our guest, and Rick is on his, well, frankly, you're on your second marriage. I don't know if I should bring this up.
5: Yes, yes, I am.
6: Maybe men and women living together is just too much anyway. I think, you know, it's just too much pressure. I think men and women should live around the corner from each other.
5: Much yeah. better let you call each other up every morning. Hello, you being a jerk? Yes, I am. Click, right? That's you. Go to a movie, you know, instead of getting up every morning and spinning the big pain wheel. Today's mind game, vague remarks about your failures at work. Hey, all
10: right. Why do you have to get drunk to be an ass? Why do you have to get tight before you get loose?

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1: Hi, Chick McGee.
0: Hi. She's in the Incogni News Desk. Mm-hmm. There's Pat Godwin.
2: Hey, Chick.
0: Got the guitar, got the keyboard.
2: Got it all.
0: Ready to roll. There's Josh Arnold.
3: After the show, I'm having a meal of a rack of ribs and a handful of milk duds because in a couple hours, I have a teeth cleaning. And I get my money's worth.
0: Nice.
3: Yes.
0: There's Ace Cosby.
4: Howdy.
0: I'm Chick. Hello, Tom. We have a guest in the studio.
5: Joining us in the studio, comedian Andy Beningo, father of two. Did you go with Michiganian or Michigander?
6: I go Michigander, okay. Yeah. I don't know if that's the correct one, but...
5: I think it's a debate.
6: Yeah, it is. It gets pretty heated
5: up
6: there.
5: It's ongoing. It's, you know, I think it's actually closer than the current Senate race right now in Michigan.
6: Oh, it's close, yeah. Yeah, that's all. I've been getting just texts all the time on my phone.
3: And everything.
6: And it's like, like some of them, you're sleeping at like 3 in the morning and it goes off. You're like, is there an emergency? And it's like, who are you going to be voting for? And it's a little much. It's a little much.
5: Yeah, they might want to not do it in
3: the
5: middle of
3: the night. The old early morning reply. Stop.
6: That's right. That's
5: right. Oh, yeah. Andy Beningo is our guest. Again, father of two.
6: Yep.
5: How old are they again?
6: 10 and 12. Yeah, growing up quick, man.
5: Boys or girls?
6: I have a 12-year-old daughter, 10-year-old son, and my daughter's grown up fast. She's always been kind of a quirky kid, though, I will tell you that. When she was like 5, I don't know if your kids do this, but she used to pretend she was a cat all the time.
3: Oh.
6: You ever see people do that? Like, it's cute. She's on the floor like, meow, meow. But then she'd do it in public, you know? Like, we'd be at a fancy restaurant like Applebee's or something like that.
5: Yeah.
6: She's going up to people's booths, meow, meow. And I'm not a good dad, so all I did is I bought a squirt bottle, and I just kind of squirt her, get her off, you know? But she's still weird. She told me this a couple months ago. She comes up to me, she goes, Dad, I got my whole life figured out. I'm like, really? At 12? This is awesome. She goes, yes, there's only 3 things that I want to do. Only 3 things. I want to marry a frog.
3: All right.
1: Mm-hmm.
6: Wear overalls and travel the world.
3: Wow.
6: Yeah, and I'm like, we're going to save so much money on college. This is awesome, man. But I was in New York, and I was going through the airport, and I see this girl. I don't know if you guys have ever been to JFK. There's like thousands of people. I see this girl. She's maybe like 26. She's wearing overalls and a shirt that says, just a girl that loves frogs.
3: Whoa.
6: I'm like, are you from the future?
0: Whoa.
6: And I ask her, I'm like, are you my daughter Lauren from the future? And it turns out her name was Susan, and she called security. It was very uncomfortable.
3: Yeah. I got tasered, so it was pretty bad.
5: Good kids. We were discussing your name.
6: Yeah.
5: Beningo.
6: Gets you in a good mood.
5: And someone mentioned that you could have had maybe your first name instead of Andy.
6: Mm-hmm.
5: You could have gone with something a little bit different. And I've got a sample. I want to see if you've ever heard this.
7: They lie in boot hills all through the West.
5: You know what this is?
7: The outlaws, the gunslingers, the good of the kids, and worse.
5: Anybody?
7: Say a fellow like Lauren the coward that shot Bill Hickok in the back.
5: There you go. Now, that's the voice of Lauren Green from Bonanza.
1: Yes.
6: Okay, there you go.
5: Do you know where this is going?
1: Nope.
7: There's always one like that in every time of history.
4: Oh, yeah.
7: Most of them were varmints. But every once in a while, in one of them, there may have lived a man.
8: This was a huge hit, is that right?
7: He lay face down on the desert sand, clutching a 6-gun in his hand. Shot from behind, I thought he was dead, for under his heart was an ounce of lead. But a spark still burned, so I used my knife, and late that night, I saved the life of Ringo.
9: Ringo!
1: That has nothing to do with Beningo.
5: No, but Ringo would have been a better name. Ringo Beningo.
6: Ringo Beningo. I like that. That would have been awesome.
3: You're very kind.
6: I blew it.
0: You know,
6: I blew it.
4: Long way to go.
3: Good man.
0: Here's the thing.
5: Yeah, sorry.
0: I'm torn between having a hell of a time when you're doing this kind of stuff, and then somebody else hears that they don't get you, and then they think we're all crazy.
5: I mean, Lauren Green, one of the finest voices ever.
0: All right, but imagine he was a newsman in Canada, right?
1: Was he?
0: I think he was. Yeah.
5: He was.
0: And he also owned a ranch, I believe.
5: The Bonanza.
0: And had two.
3: Oh yeah, Lauren Green Acres.
0: Two sons.
5: And Bonanza larger than the entire state of Texas.
3: Nothing for Lauren Green Acres.
6: I know.
3: I work with.
5: That'd be one of those combo things, right?
1: So, I have landed in a.
3: You know, that would be one of those combo things. And I hope, starting tomorrow, you enjoy your solo thing.
5: Andy, now I,
6: yep.
5: I overheard I overheard a bit of a conversation. You and Pat were in the green room.
2: We've worked together quite a bit. Yeah.
5: And were you on the ships together? Is that what happened?
2: No. We worked three shows together in the very beginning, and the first two, and no one showed up.
6: No one showed up. Zero audience.
2: Different
6: members.
2: Bookers. Yeah. It was in Ohio, right?
6: Really?
2: Ohio. And we show up at this club, and no one showed up. There's one guy at the bar, and they said you can't do a show for one guy at the bar. And then 3 months later, we're in a different club,
6: different
2: and
6: spot.
2: No one shows up. And I'm thinking it's him. He's thinking it's me.
6: So then we do a show in Pennsylvania. It's like the third time. I'm all pumped up. I'm like 25 or something.
2: You're working
6: with
2: me.
6: Yeah, and I go, who's the headliner? And they go, Pat Godwin. And I go, are we going to do a show? Or are we not going to?
2: This guy is not drunk.
6: And then we end up having a phenomenal show. It was great. Yeah,
5: good.
6: 100 people, and he crushed it like he always does. It was a fun weekend.
5: Now, are you doing the cruise ships yet?
6: Yeah, doing some ships. Having some rough shows out there, buddy.
3: No kidding.
6: It's been a weird string of shows. Like, first of all, before we get into the cruise ships, I had a corporate show this weekend. Like, speaking of bad shows, I was doing the show for this farming company, and I'm talking to the guy before the show, and I go, have you ever had a comedian at your event before? And he goes, believe it or not, before he was famous, we had Tim Allen at our show.
3: Wow.
6: Yeah, and I was like, no way. And I kind of made a joke. I go, well, maybe in 5 years you can say, hey, we had Andy Beningo before he was famous. The guy looks me right in the face and goes, who the hell is Andy Beningo?
2: That's a bad way to start a show.
6: Well,
1: yeah.
6: It hurt on so many different levels. Yeah. It was like, one, yeah, nobody knows who I am, but then two, I'm like, you don't even know the name of the guy you hired? Like, this is brutal.
5: And you're talking to him?
6: Okay. Yeah. Okay. So then it was brutal because then, like, you get that on the ships. Like, normal shows, you know, like, you do a show, it doesn't go well. You take the check, you go, whatever, I'm out of here. But on the ship, you're living with the audience. Yeah. So you see the same, like, 10 people the whole time, you know? And the last ship I was on, I don't want to be mean, it was just a bad booking. Like, my agent called me last minute. He's like, can you fill in? I'm like, yeah, let's go. And it was the oldest group of people I ever performed for in my life. Like, the average age was 84 years old.
3: Whoa. Oh.
6: Yeah. Well, let me say that again. The average age was 84. Oh. These people were drinking and partying the whole weekend. It was like Cocoon gone wild. It was awesome. So I had nothing in common, and it just went bad. The first show, like, actually went pretty good, but then there was a hurricane. I don't know if you've been on the... Have you been on the ocean?
2: Not during a hurricane, no.
6: Oh, it's terrifying. The boat starts rocking, and, like, everybody's sick around the cruise, and then... I wasn't supposed to perform, and they called me. They're like, can you fill in? And I'm like, yeah, what's going on? They're like, well, we have a guy in the theater that was going to juggle fire and throw knives, so we don't think this is, like, the best time, like, to do this, you know? And I'm like, all right. So it's like a 700-seat theater, and 32 people show up. Oh. And I don't care who you are. You could be Seinfeld or something. You're just going to bomb, right? So then after the show, people are coming up to me. Like, this lady stops me. She goes, hey, how long have you been trying to do comedy? Like, a really long time. But the best comment was, a couple nights later, I'm in the buffet. This lady stops me. She goes, hey, I saw your show on Saturday night. You remind me of Jay Leno.
3: Oh.
6: Yeah, and then she goes, I hate Jay Leno.
5: That's a shame.
6: I'm going to just hide in my room the rest of the cruise.
5: Man. So
6: it was a rough one, buddy. Yeah.
5: I wanted to just get back to Christy Lee.
1: Yes, sir.
5: The stupid new words. I always love learning these. We've just learned.
1: Gen Zers. They call the butt tattoo, the butt hat, the cake topper now.
5: Which we called the tramp stamp.
1: Back in the day.
5: And I think the cake topper is much less judgmental, so I don't like it.
1: Other expressions include Frankensteining. Do you know what that means?
3: No.
1: That is trying to remake your romantic partner into your ideal man or woman.
3: Oh, okay.
10: Oh, that, you know what? That's weird. You might find it surprising. That always works.
1: Yeah. Benching. Is keeping a backup romantic partner just in case.
10: Oh, yeah. I call it the bullpen.
1: Yeah.
5: That's interesting. Mm. So you've got one on the bench just in case?
1: Just in case, yeah.
3: Yeah, I've been on the bench. Mm.
5: Oh, you've been the person who was benched?
3: That's a fun place.
1: Do they tell you that? Do they
3: No, it takes sometimes upwards of 7.5 years to find out.
1: Oh, Jesus.
5: Do you get a text in the middle of the night? DTF, question mark?
3: No, I just texted, I'm on the bench, aren't I? And I yep.
5: Ooh.
3: No, wow. That's not, that was a joke.
2: Yeah.
1: Oh.
3: Yeah. I was just yes-anding. And,
1: Wander love.
3: Sorry for trying to find humor.
1: No, it was great.
5: I don't know.
1: You're great. Do you know what wander love is?
3: Even if I did, I wouldn't say so.
1: It's
3: because you guys shut down when I talked the last time.
10: I'm Sorry, who's speaking?
1: But the sad thing is, we really thought you were you were being honest because you're so honest about your love life all the time.
5: Yeah, I mean, me too.
1: Yeah,
5: I thought you were.
1: That you I really thought you were.

0: Sugar Walls.
1: No, that was Margaret Thatcher.
0: Okay.
1: And you think it was only one woman that had me on the bench?
2: Wanderlove is a vacation romance.
1: Well, that's as dumb as anything.
0: Wanderlove sounds like a Hallmark movie title.
3: Yeah. Like Wanderlust, I guess, is what they're doing, right?
2: What about Wildflowering?
1: What about it?
0: Now you're as mad as I am.
4: Somebody looks like Tom Petty.
1: Mad, disappointed.
3: Does this involve...
1: That I work as a trapeze artist with people with no arms.
3: Does this involve peeing on her head?
2: No, it means dating without a checklist or expectations.
1: I think we should change it to peeing on people's heads.
3: did you Wildflower?
1: Yeah,
3: I did.
0: I'm sorry. No one's using Wildflowering.
2: Well, we're not in the age group, Tom, right. 14 to 29. We don't know what
1: a lot of
2: saying.
1: People are using it, not us.
2: Yes.
1: That's the thing.
3: Right. Yeah. Lots of people are doing lots of things, just not us.
2: This one I have heard. Well, first, situationship.
1: You know, sure.
2: Romantic relationship. Nobody has, they don't want to define it. And then body count refers to.
1: Oh, yeah.
2: To,
1: yeah. That's been around. Sure. For a while.
2: That's been around.
1: What's How many standard? People you've murdered?
0: Yeah.
3: Mm-hmm. The standard is a five.
2: Five.
3: Yeah, when they ask you.
2: Yeah, sexual partners, not murders.
0: In the past.
3: Yeah.
0: What's your body count?
2: Yes.
0: Right. Not marriages. Well, there's some pretty heavy body counts in that category in this room.
2: Well, I'm not going to judge.
0: Okay.
3: He says as if he's above it all.
2: I know.
1: Well, he didn't marry one of them, so he thinks that doesn't count.
3: Yeah.
1: But
2: just having a kid with him.
4: He's above it all with that one.
1: Yeah.
3: I'm not going to marry this one. I'll marry this one.
5: The young phrase is kind of driving me crazy, too. I was doing a stand-up show in Ann Arbor, and this kid comes up to me and goes, "What up, Unk?" I had never heard that. Do you guys know that one?
1: Yeah. Unk, yeah.
5: He's like old person or whatever.
1: Right.
5: And I was like, "What does that mean?" He's like, "You're old." And I go, "I'm not that old." And he's like, "How old are you?" I go, "40." And he goes, "Why?" And I go,
3: "Why?
1: Why? Why would you
5: That's
1: get
5: just
1: that
5: what
1: old?
5: Happened?" Like, yeah. Yeah. Like, it's stupid kid.
2: Why? Stupid
5: that was kid. What he said. He goes, "Why?"
1: You know what? You are a little jaded these days.
5: I'm getting angry. You see a little
2: We're
5: starting to come
2: used
5: out.
2: To yeah, this is a new
5: angry Andy's starting to come out a little bit. I can't wait.
3: I get the feeling the next guy that calls you Unk's going to get punched.
5: It's going to be part of the body count.
0: I got a good idea for you, though.
2: What?
0: You got two kids, Andy.
5: I got two, yeah.
0: And I know you're on the road a lot.
5: Yes, sir.
0: This is the perfect gift for your wife.
3: This is a great gift, all joking aside.
0: It's called the Aura Frame, A-U-R-A. There's one right behind Josh. That's a picture of me and my son, Willie.
5: Yeah.
0: There's a picture of...
2: me kissing somebody.
0: Christy's kissing another woman.
2: Yes.
0: You can see it's sort of rotating like an old-fashioned slideshow. And it's called the Aura Frame. 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Well, that's all the way. It's up to you.
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2: And videos. 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
0: 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There's a cool shot of a bunch of us all lined up. You can, it looks like we're in a police lineup.
3: Boy, nobody can line up like we can.
0: Yeah, that's right.
3: Look at
0: that.
3: That's right.
0: Once again, it's the Aura Frame, A-U-R-A.
3: Son of
0: a great gift. And get one for yourself. Now, when we come back, Christy Lee, what do you have going on over there?
2: We're going to talk about the band Mastodon. Are you familiar with their work?
1: I am. Yeah,
2: okay.
1: I like them.
0: And this is a really cool story.
2: It is cool.
0: And it reminds me, I'll give you a hint, it reminds me of something that Kiss did in the 70s with a vinyl album. And I bet you can guess what it is, kind of. When we return, we will be here. Hope you can join us at the O'Reilly Auto Parts Studios. 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
3: Hey, welcome back to the Bob and Tom Show. We're in the O'Reilly Auto Parts Studios at the news desk. Not just any news desk. It's the Incogni News Desk. It's Christy Lee.
4: Well, thank you, Chick Mickey.
3: You're welcome. There's Pat Godwin.
5: Hey, Chick. So proud of you. 50 years.
3: There's Josh Arnold.
6: Chickster.
3: Yeah. There's Ace Cosby.
7: Chick.
3: I'm Chick. Hello, Tom. And we have a guest.
8: We do indeed. Chick McGee's right over there. Oh, the guest is comedian Andy Beningo.
6: Hey, yeah. Guest comedian appearances on the Bob and Tom Show, sponsored by Lee's Famous Recipe Chicken. Famous for a reason, Andy.
8: Yeah, speaking of famous, Chick McGee celebrating.
3: Very, very famous.
8: 50 years in broadcasting. Wow. Oh, this so week.
3: You mean broad chasing?
6: You're a dog with two tails.
3: Oh, yeah.
8: That old one.
3: Yeah. HR, what?
8: Do you remember what day of the week was your first day on the air?
3: Well, we can look it up, but I want to say.
8: Do you know the date or the day?
3: Thursday. I think it was October 13th. I think it was today.
4: October 13th.
3: 1970.
5: 50 years ago. That was a Thursday.
8: What?
6: Mary Lou Henner over there.
3: If he hits it right, he'll be lucky and go, I told you.
8: If you knew. If you knew what your first day.
3: I don't know. No.
8: Ah. Yeah, my first day in the air was a Saturday.
3: Is that right? You were part-time? You were?
8: No, I became full-time, but my first day was a Saturday. Well, we used to work 6, sometimes 7 days a week.
3: Oh, well, I did too.
8: When you started in radio, I'm sure you worked six days a week, didn't you?
3: I ran a religious show on Sundays.
4: October 13th, 1976 was a Wednesday.
3: A Wednesday. I wore a light coat.
4: Yeah.
3: Yes, I remember that.
4: Yeah, I started on a weekend, too.
3: I thought we were talking about me.
5: Oh, what's going on here?
3: Apparently not.
8: And what was the first thing you did on the radio?
3: The first thing I did?
8: Yeah.
3: Hello? I played that song.
8: Yeah, just, I mean, I assume there was some talking involved.
3: Well, yeah, but I don't remember what I said.
6: Testes, 1, 2, testes.
3: I did that a lot.
6: 1, 2,
8: the old classic.
6: Three.
3: I did that a lot. Probably.
8: Did you introduce yourself? Say, hey, hi, I'm new here. And were you?
3: What a great question.
8: Were you Chuck's Deluxe then?
3: No, I was Chuck Michaels at first.
8: Ooh. Michaels, was it Michaels
3: ooh,
8: with a Z?
3: Why with a ooh? Yeah, M-I-K-E-L-Z. Oh, yeah.
8: That's very hip.
3: Yes.
8: And the first song you played once again was?
3: Aerosmith, Sweet Emotion.
8: Was it on a 45 or on a 33?
3: It was on a record.
8: I mean, which speed?
3: 45.
6: Did you have the bigger or smaller?
3: The smaller.
8: Smaller. Ah. Did you have the turntables that would go multi-speeds?
3: Yes, Tom. Multi-speed.
8: Yeah, so did you
3: none
8: ever
3: of these questions are worth a damn.
8: Did you? Just a second now. Did you ever play one at the wrong speed?
3: Oh God!
8: Because I would do that all the time.
3: Like every other one.
6: Probably. He asked you a question to get to what he would do.
3: Absolutely.
4: Yep. I
8: wanted to get to something interesting.
3: Yeah, that's right.
8: Oh. Well, Christy, explain what I'm talking about with regard to the speed.
6: Mm-hmm. No one's interested. So, Chick, how many different markets in 50 years?
3: I don't, 7, I think.
6: Nice.
3: 6, 7.
8: And they're not, and you asked the right question. They're no longer cities. They're
3: very
8: markets.
3: Yeah.
6: Very
3: sure.
6: Yeah.
8: Yeah. Very
3: I did not have to move around a lot. Yeah.
8: But you
3: live in San Diego and pick one. Yeah.
8: Did you, is this the station where you lived in the back of the building?
3: The first station? Yes. Welch, West Virginia. I lived in the back of the building. Yes.
8: Did you have a bed?
3: I did, and a TV.
4: No, he stood up to sleep. What the hell?
8: It could have been a pull-out couch.
3: I was like a big horse.
4: Huh? Yeah.
8: These are fair questions.
3: No. You know, I've seen you interview people, and you're a good interviewer until now.
6: Was.
3: What the hell?
8: Okay, so how? Let me ask you this.
3: No.
8: Were you still in high school?
3: What do you mean? When I was on the air the first time?
8: Yeah.
6: You know, it's not often you hear somebody go, let me ask you this, and the other person go, no. And that just happened.
3: In speech class in high school, I was on the local radio station for a little bit.
8: Well, yeah. There you go.
3: Well, there you go. Yeah, that's an interesting story.
8: That's a little bit of background. Well, let me ask you this. What was your first air shift? were you the morning guy?
3: Noon
8: you...
3: to six.
4: Middays.
8: Oh, that's long.
3: That was a long shift.
4: Midday afternoons.
3: Yeah.
8: Did you have the these things? Did you have these taped carts? Or was it strictly...
3: those were, commercials were on those. And then we had...
8: You didn't have any music on those.
3: No.
8: So, I mean, that's tricky. So then you got to have the next record all set.
6: I mean, it's...
3: It's you like,
6: it's you, like... You simply suck.
3: You really do. I've seen you interview people. Okay.
8: Now, were you married at the time?
3: When I first started?
8: Yeah.
3: No.
8: That would have been awkward. Maybe we're moving to our new house.
3: No.
8: It's right next to the green room.
6: Little Chick McGee. When did radio really enter your life as a kid? Like, do you remember going, that's...
3: Yeah, 11, 12, 13, along in there.
4: That's what I want to do?
3: With my radio. And,
6: do you know
3: and
6: who you were listening to?
3: Probably a guy named Dave Anthony on WNCI.
6: Did and you ever then, get to meet him?
3: Mike Metzger, no. Never got to meet him.
8: I never got to meet Mike.
6: Would you call in?
3: Did you hear what he just
4: said? Yes,
6: I know.
4: Yeah,
3: I never got to meet Mike.
8: He was your leader, Big Jack.
6: In 6 months when we're doing your In Memoriam, we'll address him. Jake.
8: So you never got to meet your idol.
3: Yeah. What now?
6: Would you call in and request songs or
3: no?
6: Talk? Oh, okay.
3: Oh goodness, no.
8: Did you take requests?
3: No, I don't. I don't remember doing.
8: Did you
3: that.
8: Answer the phone?
3: Yeah. Hello. Yeah.
5: That is good.
3: Once again, another good question.
8: No, I mean when you were on the air, did you answer the phone and talk to people? And
3: well, yeah, but I didn't do much with it. They didn't want that done.
8: Did you ever get any dates?
3: No.
6: Man, I remember calling radio stations and when they would answer, you'd hear ringing and then it would go, hey, you, there was always that.
4: Yes.
6: First.
3: Yep, that's right.
6: Is that still a thing when you call radio?
3: I don't know. I hope it is.
6: What was making that sound?
3: Some sort of coupler, I'm guessing. I've heard talk of something called a coupler.
8: Does that happen? I don't know. Does that happen with us?
3: I don't, yes. Yes.
6: It sounds like it still does.
3: I've been on hold and on, somewhere and. Yeah.
8: It was a cheap sound.
3: Mm-hmm. Yeah, and you always say
6: it was always exciting.
3: Now, what the hell is it?
8: Did you ever have a partner doing news or something with you?
3: No.
8: Solo the whole time.
3: Yeah.
8: So you preferred being that just by yourself.
3: I didn't say that. No.
8: That's what he means. He wants me out.
6: I did hear you one time, your head was in your hands and you were alone, and I heard you go, I just wanted to sit in a room and play records.
3: I screwed up in reverse. That's all I wanted to do. And now the internet and the thing and my face and the 50 and the...
8: Now, let's talk about the musical formats of these various stations over the course of time. Have they pretty much all been pop music or rock?
3: What was that? Yeah, they were all pop, except pick what was like beautiful, what would be called beautiful. Now, spend
8: elevator
3: some
8: music.
3: Time explaining beautiful music.
8: Well, that's what they called. It was elevator music.
3: Yeah.
8: Usually no vocals.
3: Right.
8: All strings and designed for
3: all gas, no brakes. It was extreme.
8: All the people that enjoyed that are no longer alive.
3: Yeah, that's true.
8: I don't think that format exists much anymore.
3: Well, that was the answer to syndication at that time was actually reel to reel machine.
4: Yeah, Muzak.
8: Yeah,
4: They're still around.
8: Did you do the breaks live or were they taped?
3: Some. I would do the top of the hour ID and the weather. And
8: okay.
3: Slam right back into those Montavantes.
8: Did you have a theme song?
3: Mm-mm. No theme song, Tom.
8: Did you have like a favorite record you'd always play at the end of the show?
3: I did not. And I always say, spit on the fire for me, I'll be right back, okay? Yeah, I'd say that every time.
6: Take her easy. If she's that easy, send her my way. All right.
3: I'll do what I do. Take her any way you can get her, all right?
8: This is my first year in Broad, Jason.
6: I remember the first time I heard you, and it influenced me to want to do radio.
3: Is that right?
6: So, yes.
3: Oh, stop.
6: Yeah, I'm being completely serious.
3: Really?
6: Yes. So thank you.
3: Well, you're... Welcome.
6: I remember one of the first things I heard you say was Tom was talking about his love for puppets, and you made fun of him. And Tom goes, you don't like puppets? And Chick goes, I loathe them.
4: And now we've become one.
3: No, because I wanted to be a puppeteer, but that's a whole other story.
8: Oh, yeah.
3: I was kidding.
8: Who doesn't love puppets?
6: Right. But I knew that. I knew that you were saying it just to be.
3: Yeah.
6: And I went,
3: I'm surprised I didn't say, I like puppets. I don't like you.
8: That would have been a funnier answer.
3: Well, thank you very much. Funnier.
8: We are in the O'Reilly Auto Parts studios.
3: Oh, hey.
8: And this is the Bob and Tom Show.
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3: Bear icon Mike Ditka passed away this weekend. At least he didn't have to see that game. 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Hey. 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

0: to the badge.
1: With us in the studio, comedian Chaz Elsner. Chaz is an actor and a comedian, but a long time ago, he was a clown in the Ringling Brothers Barnum and Bailey Circus.
2: Yes.
1: And you indeed are a graduate of the famous Clown College.
3: Which is now defunct.
1: Which is gone. Yeah. But very tough to get into. Yeah.
2: Very tough.
4: Especially now.
3: Thanks, Chick.
5: Good observation.
4: Thank you very much.
1: I had a couple questions about Clown College. I just it's interesting to me.
4: Well, what are some of the courses? I mean,
5: what was your mascot?
4: Balloon blowing, or
2: you had balloon blowing? Well,
1: Wait, Bob has a. Did you have a mascot?
2: No, we didn't. But that would have been funny, wouldn't it?
5: Mm-hmm.
2: I wish I was a little more
5: big banana. Yeah.
2: Mm-hmm.
5: Yeah.
1: Probably have something really straight, like the mascot's a guy in a suit.
5: Yeah.
6: Yes, sir.
1: You have to provide your own explosions?
2: Yes. I was making $130 a week. Out of that came taxes, my union dues, and
5: there's a clown union?
2: No, it's called AGVA. Is the union.
1: Can you imagine if they were on strike, though?
3: Clown union?
1: The picket lines.
2: And... Yeah. It'd
3: be noisy.
4: And what do we want? When do we want it?
5: Are the stars out tonight? I don't care if it's cloudy or bright. Because I'm blind.
7: Jeez. Bob and Tom, geniuses in France.
8: Hello, Mr. and Mrs. Mabian, please. This is Mr. Mabian.
9: Hi, Mr. Mabian. This is Bob, and I'm calling you from Cemetery. How are you today?
8: Yeah. Not that good.
9: Oh, I'm sorry. Well, listen, the reason I'm calling you today is to offer you a peace of mind through prearranged burial plots. I can rest assured that all of the details, you know, can be taken care of for you. Sir?
8: What's your name again?
9: Bob,
8: you're not going to believe this. I lost my job Thursday.
9: Oh.
8: Company closed shop. My wife left me.
9: Oh, I'm sorry.
8: And I'm sitting, but this is so bizarre. I was sitting here just contemplating suicide, and I was praying, asking God for a sign.
9: Yeah, but I'm just calling you because your name is on the list.
8: No, you don't understand. I was just 5 minutes ago. I was just praying and asking God for a sign, and you called.
9: Yeah, but I'm just doing my job.
8: I know, but something's in control. I don't know what it is, but I mean, you're the angel of death, man.
9: So listen, is there anybody that I can call for you? Do you have relatives? Do you have somebody that that we can contact? You know, there's got to be something that we can do. Sir? Mr. Mays? Why don't you let me know exactly what's going on? Go ahead. You can talk to me.
8: Well, I've been working with this company for about 6 years now.
5: Boy.
8: And the wife and wanting to, you know, get out of, you know, we got a kid, and she's wanting to get a bigger house. We have a two-bedroom house. And I lost my job, and the company shut down. And now she just frustrated. She moved back in with her mom. And, I mean, it just, things aren't worth doing.
9: Well, I'm sure it's going to all work out.
8: No. I don't.
9: Do you have any kids that that we can call, we can contact?
8: He's like 6 years old. He's at his grandmother's house. I mean, you don't understand. I mean, just 5 minutes ago, I was praying, saying, God, you know, help me through this. Give me a sign of some sort.
9: Well, I'm not
8: and
9: that
8: you, sign. And you called.
9: No, I'm not that sign. I'm here. You know, go ahead.
8: Well, I mean, you're the angel of death. I mean,
9: listen, I can call somebody and have somebody come right over there for you.
8: No, look, I'm glad. No, but I'm glad that you called. I could use your services here. I mean, you know, what? How much is this stuff?
9: Well, you know, we have different price ranges for different sort of
8: So it is kind of expensive, though, some of it?
9: Well, it's very affordable, and this way you can take care of all of it.
8: Do you do financing down there?
9: Mr. May, you know, you just got done saying that you're thinking of taking your life. You know, do you have a credit card or a check account?
5: Oh, man.
3: Oh, boy.
10: We want payment now.
9: Let me ask you this. If I got the paperwork, sir, out to you, say, this afternoon, do you think you could maybe hold off until tomorrow?
2: Ruthless bastards. Hold off until tomorrow.
8: No, I don't know. I'm going through with this.
9: Is there anybody that I can call?
8: I've got this gun.
9: Sir? Mr. May.
4: Oh, jeez. Oh, my God.
7: Essential Morning Radio. All day and all night.
0: Yeah, no!
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3: In Florida, there was a lady who called the cops after hearing strange music and seeing strange light coming out of her garage. What she didn't know was that her husband had set up an elaborate and profitable marijuana plant growing operation. After getting the call from the clueless wife, cops showed up and busted 35-year-old Charles Clayton after they found nearly 100 marijuana plants valued as high as $200,000. Investigators said the wife had no idea that the growing operation was taking place in the garage.
4: A gentleman has called. We're going to call him Grower X.
3: Mm-hmm.
4: He says that sometimes music is used at a meditation or relaxation CD that stimulates plant growth.
3: Oh. What?
6: You know, if you believe that, you're smoking way too much pot.
4: But, Bob, what if we are a universe in the tip of some giant's finger?
1: Could we take a phone call? Line one, please.
6: Sure. Morning, Bob and Tom Show.
10: Hey, this is... I'm not going to tell you who I am, but you guys were hitting the topic of what you're keeping from wives or what types of things are going on.
1: Yeah, I'm just finding a little bit hard to believe that this guy could have a bunch of grow lights and have an active marijuana business in his garage and his wife never even bothered to walk out in the garage and look around.
3: Maybe mm-hmm. it's a detached garage and it's back off the
1: That'd
3: property.
1: Be okay, that's possible, yeah. That's possible.
10: It's amazing what you can get away with. I have a buddy.
6: yeah,
4: keep talking,
10: I
4: baby.
10: I have a buddy who travels a lot for his job. And, of course, in those travels, he has to entertain a lot of his business associates at gentlemen's clubs. And he really does enjoy that lifestyle.
6: I'm sure.
10: So to cover his expenses and to get a lot of comps, he actually set up a website that rates these clubs.
6: Uh-huh.
10: So when they go to the club, the manager pulls them aside, shows them the website, tells them what he's there for, what he's doing. Manager doesn't really know that he's there for other business other than raiding this club, gets everything comped, expenses anything that he does spend, and gets tons of hits. So he has sponsors on the website. He's making money off the deal, too. His wife has no clue.
1: This guy sounds like a genius.
6: Yeah. He does.
10: I'll tell you what, it was pretty smart. Pretty smart.
3: Wow.
6: Well,
10: you gotta love it.
6: I guess.
3: No.
6: Have you?
3: Now I'm angry.
6: Have you ever been to his website?
10: I have. It's pretty.
1: Don't throw this guy under the bus.
6: No, I'm not going to do that.
10: I won't do that to him. He's too good of a guy.
3: Just hold on the line.
6: Just
3: and
6: curious
3: take
6: as to what. I'm just curious as to what he thinks is the best club in the country.
10: You know, he did tell me that one time, and I don't think you guys want me to say that. But,
1: okay, then we'll just have you put on hold, and
6: we'll get
1: Bob
6: that information
1: the,
6: later.
1: We'll
6: get
1: the information later. So his wife has no idea, though.
10: No clue.
1: But see, it sounds like it's really well thought out and well done. Unlike a guy with marijuana plants in the garage, I think it must be a detached garage.
3: It has
1: I think
3: to be
1: you're
3: a
1: right.
3: Yeah,
1: well,
6: a lot of those
3: in Florida,
6: Florida
3: yeah.
6: and California, a lot of them are detached
3: right.
6: garages.
1: Okay,
6: all right. Well, thanks for calling.
10: Hey, no problem. You guys,
6: Mike.
3: And
6: thank
3: as
6: you,
3: Bob
6: sir.
3: Said, you know, you don't really use your garage as much if you're in Florida.
6: No,
3: California.
6: You don't.
3: California.
6: Mm-hmm.
1: Okay.
6: Another call.
1: Yeah.
6: Morning, Bob and Tom Show.
11: Hey, how you doing?
6: Fine. Who's this?
11: This is Anonymous from Ohio.
6: Very
11: Hi.
6: Good.
11: I guess you could okay. say. I have a bit of a side operation, sports betting type thing that I've kept from my wife for about 10 years now.
1: No, are you a bookie or are you a...
11: Yeah, no, I am. I am. I take pretty heavy, pretty serious action, I guess you could say, quite regularly, and I have done it for about 10 years now. And
1: separate phone. How
6: By the way,
1: this?
6: Did you know separate that everything. You owe Tom $1,000 from the Patriots Super Bowl?
3: Hey, it's not, out of the back hey. Of
11: no, he probably owes me.
1: Well, you're right there. You're not kidding.
3: Do you work out of the back of the neighborhood tavern and have your own special line?
11: No, no. That's how it actually started.
3: Sure.
11: But it escalated from there, and it happened. I had a lot of people around me that were very interested in it, and did it like that, and it just escalated. And, it's from hearsay, and I deal with a small amount of people, and it's very lucrative.
6: I'm guessing this is a money-making venture for you.
11: Oh, incredibly, yes. Yes.
6: I'm guessing that you buy your wife a lot of very nice things with this money.
11: Yes, I do. Would I have a lot of bonuses from work and stuff that come in that she doesn't really know a whole lot about.
1: Would she be upset? Would she be upset if this was uncovered?
11: I would probably think, yeah, because she would.
1: Do you spend a great deal of time combing the sports pages?
11: Oh, yeah. Yeah, incredibly
1: She just thinks you're a sports fan?
11: A heavy, heavy sports fan, or she thinks I'm doing research for work or something like that. So it's more or less that, and I kind of log off and go on to something else when she's not looking. So.
6: Yeah, porn. Wow. I got a porn when she walks in.
1: Do you strictly take bets, or do you occasionally place one?
11: Oh, I place two. I do both. I do only when it's really lucrative. I did quite well last week, but...
1: What is your primary?
3: You obviously didn't pick chicks game.
1: College football, no, college football, bro, NFL, college basketball. What's your primary?
11: My primary is college football and professional football. I do football mainly. Mm-hmm. I do a little bit of basketball. I don't make a whole lot of money on basketball. I make most of my money on pro football.
1: What was your lock of the week last week?
11: Lock of the week was the New England game. 11 points. Couldn't beat that. Mm-hmm. Give that up all day long. Yeah.
1: What's your lock of the week this week? Would you mind?
11: I don't have it yet. I don't have it yet. No, right. I can't.
3: This chick hasn't made his pitch.
11: I really don't.
4: So
11: don't
4: I'm guessing.
11: I'm almost going to say. I want to say the Cincinnati game. I really do.
1: Which way do you want to go on that now?
11: Oh, I want to go against Cincinnati 100%.
4: So you had the Jets plus 11?
11: Yes, sure did. 100%. I locked that all over the place and took a lot of money. I knew it was going to be a close game.
1: Chickster?
4: Well, aren't you?
6: You know, we're going to start putting all of these people on hold so we can get their numbers here.
0: Now it's time for Mr. Know-It-All.
1: Wait a second.
4: You lucky.
3: We should have
1: guy. I'm with Chrissy. Put this guy on hold.
4: What?
1: And then, this week,
4: I can't beat a professional.
1: This week, let's have this guy pick against Chick.
3: Yeah.
6: Oh, my God.
11: Yeah, we'll do it.
4: Are you a grandfather at least?
11: I'm almost. I've got 9 children, so that might give something away.
6: That's going to give a lot away.
11: Sure. I know it might.
6: 9 children. We know
1: where you're hiding your. I'm sorry. We're going to put you.
6: All right. Well,
1: we're going to put you on hold.
6: Okay.
4: We just got a guy somewhere in the United States in trouble just because he has 9 children.
6: Yep.
4: Mm-hmm. You know, you're talking about our topic is husbands who keep things from their wives.
3: Mm-hmm. Right.
4: Have you ever seen the Lifetime movie with Terry O'Quinn, the guy from Lost?
6: Chick, I never watched Lifetime.
4: Well, here's the... I knew I'd have to explain it to you. So here's what
3: happens. He keep from his wife?
4: He has an entire...
3: entire second family?
4: Second family across the country.
3: Sure.
4: He travels and... he has a country and a family in California and a family in Connecticut.
6: Wow. Let me ask you this.
4: And you know how they catch him?
3: How?
4: He hits his head and he starts calling the people in Connecticut by the California names.
6: Really?
4: It's a great movie.
6: Isn't having one family tough enough?
4: Yeah, I don't know what his deal is.
6: How in the world would you think about having two of them?
4: I can't talk, though. I've married everybody I've had sex with, so what the hell do I know?
6: Yeah, you're right.
1: Thank you very much for all the detail. We have another phone call. What are you hiding from your wife is our question.
6: Morning, Bob and Tom Show.
12: Hi, fellas.
3: Oh, hi, Floyd.
6: Hello, Floyd.
12: I'm enjoying your secret confession program.
6: Well, thank you.
12: My wife doesn't know a thing about my charity work.
6: Really? What do you do?
12: Well, for just $25 a week, you too can clothe, feed, and comfort a hungry whore.
4: See, that's right.
12: I receive a picture of mine once a month, and I try to do my part this time of year, of course, because I believe whores should have happy holidays, too.
4: Yeah, that's right.
12: Did you know one TV dinner can feed two?
6: I did not know that.
12: They love sweatshirts, sweaters. Some may go through lip gloss like it's waters. Christy, if you have any leftovers you'd like to donate, I can collect a batch and pass it on. Best part is it's a good tax write-off.
6: Is it?
3: Yeah.
6: I didn't know. You write that off?
12: Well, you can. She don't know about it, but I sure do. Good night.
1: Thank you, Floyd.
6: Bye, Floyd. Thank you very much. Interesting.
1: Okay. What are you hiding from your husband or your wife? This is interesting.
4: Oh, yeah. We need to talk to wives. I'm sure they're hiding stuff.
1: This can go both ways. We'll just take one more call, and I've got a special feature.
3: I thought you weren't supposed to have secrets from your spouse.
6: All right. Morning, Bob and Tom Show.
4: That's adorable.
6: Hello.
13: Good morning, sir.
6: Do you want to give your name?
13: I'll call my name by my middle name, Thomas.
6: All right.
3: All right, Thomas.
6: Hiding something from the Mrs. Thomas?
13: You could say that. Just something little. I live in the suburbs, and I drive every day into the big city because my wife thinks I work at a
14: company and everything.
4: Wait a minute. Let's back up and restart the story.
6: You this said sounds it's, big to me.
4: You said it's just a little thing.
6: So your wife thinks you work at a big company in the city?
14: Well, I do work at a big company, but the thing is I don't do what she thinks I do. I actually shoot. I am a director of adult material.
6: What does she think you do?
14: She thinks I work for a snack food industry, as you might know.
15: Well, in a way, you do.
6: Kind of, yeah, a little
4: now,
6: bit.
4: Now, see, I couldn't be happier at this moment. So Thomas, I've always wanted to be in an adult film. You know this about me, right?
6: Do you film every day?
14: Well, I film 3 times a week.
6: Uh-huh.
14: And, I don't work for any, like, big-name companies or anything.
6: Right.
14: I discover people's stars, and then I send them up to bigger people.
1: Now, are you you're not an actor in porno, you're a director, then?
14: Well, besides college.
1: Oh, you were a porno actor in college.
14: Well, in college, I experimented, yes, sir.
6: I see.
1: And your wife's never seen any of these?
14: No, thankfully, and I hope she never does, man.
4: Well, we've got a surprise for you, Tommy. Your wife's on the other... No. No, but when I say I want to be an adult film, I don't want to be actually in on the action, so to speak. I want to be like an extra on the set.
3: Like the bartender.
4: Like a bartender wiping the glass off, and the guy who's having fun with another girl whilst cheating on his other girl, I'm going to be wiping the glass going... are you sure about all this?
1: Yeah, that way, Chick wants to do that so his grandson someday can go, well, we don't have a lot of video of my grandfather.
6: We have Grandpa here.
4: Well,
1: here he is, the bartender and fourth man in. It's right after the...
4: Call me grandfather anymore. He calls me the governor.
3: The governor.
1: The governor. Well, that's an interesting
6: that
1: side business.
6: That is phenomenal.
14: Mm-hmm. Thank you.
6: Yo, you're more than welcome.
3: Good luck with that.
6: You're my hero.
1: This does sound like a really good Lifetime movie.
6: It really does, doesn't it? Yeah. Wow. Okay.
4: Daddy's a porn director tonight, 9 o'clock on Lifetime.
3: Wow.
6: Well, thanks, Thomas.
1: Well, it sounds.
14: All right, thank you.
1: Now let me ask you one more question.
6: Yeah.
1: Are you faithful to your wife, or does the action that you're surrounded by every once in a while get the best of you?
14: No, I'm completely faithful.
1: So there you go. So it's just a job.
6: Yeah. All right. Very good.
1: Christy, are you okay with it, Christy?
3: No. If I were his wife, I would not be okay with it.
1: Sounds to me.
3: That is why he doesn't tell his wife. Am I correct?
4: Thomas, hang on. We need to get your phone number. Maybe I'll be an extra.
6: No, I don't.
14: All right, man. I've honestly thought about calling y'all about it.
6: Oh, really? Oh, okay. Yeah.
1: Chick, you think you want to do this.
6: But if Chick appears in this motion picture,
4: I do.
6: The cat's going to be out of the bag.
4: A white shirt and a black bow tie behind the bar wiping a glass off.
3: Sure.
4: Bartender.
6: With
4: Chick
6: assless
4: McGee.
6: Chaps.
4: Assless chaps. I'll wear assless chaps in a video. Darn right I would.
6: Thanks.
1: Wait a second. Hang on a second. I am not going to watch you in assless chaps in a movie.
4: You don't have to watch it.
1: Are these films strictly heterosexual, sir?
14: Yes, sir.
1: Chick, do you still want to be in it?
16: Love what you heard.
4: 1936 Beatles. That's all.
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19: The following is a paid commercial announcement for the Joe Johnson... is this a new Joe Johnson bit?
20: Hello, I'm Joe Johnson, creator of programs like the John Joseph Memory System, the Jeff Jensen Vocabulary Builder Upper, my memory system, and, lots of many other programs. Do you have problems with math? If so, you're not alone. Believe it or not, 3 out of 4 people do. Imagine, 50% of people struggle with basic math. That's almost half. And when it comes to more complex mathematicals, it's estimated that 15/10 of Americans aren't no good at it. Well, with my new math learning system, we'll learn you how to add up numbers more faster. You'll get learned how to do takeaways, how to times things by each other, and we'll even teach you wrong division. Does my math learning system really work? Well, don't just take my word for it. Listen to these other people saying things.
15: What? I was always bad at math, and as a cashier at a diner, I almost lost my job. Ooh. Man, if I had a nickel for every time my boss yelled at me, I'd probably have $1.37. Then I heard about the Jeff Jasper Math Learning System. It really works. You spend one-third of the time learning basic math, and the second half learning advanced arithmetics. You know, stuff like decibels and fractures. Heck, we even learned how to use pie in calculations.
3: Ooh.
15: Like when a customer orders one piece of pie, and I have eight pies coming in on a train from Albuquerque, if we sell three slices per hour, I know exactly how much change to give.
21: Hmm. Oh, excuse me, sir.
15: Yes, ma'am.
21: Could you please break this $20 bill for me?
15: Yes, ma'am. Here you go, ma'am. Two crisp $5 bills.
21: No, sir. That was a 20. Hmm.
15: Thanks, Jackie Jennings.
21: Wait, no. Hold on.
20: You're welcome. I just love hearing from satisfactory customers. Here's another guy.
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22: Heck, I can even figure out the area of its circumcision. Thanks, Jimmy.
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23: Okay, that's a wrap, Mr. Johnson. Now, that's 2 hours of studio time at $200 an hour.
20: Wonderful, thanks. Here's $40.
23: $40? That's not right.
20: Oh, don't worry about it. Keep the change.
24: 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All Bob and Tom. All day and all the night. 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
1: If you irradiate poop, it will be sterile, but it's still poop.
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2: Josh Arnold at the sidekick chair.
3: Hello, Chick.
2: There's Ace Cosby manning the track phone hotline hot phone. There's Willie Griswold.
4: Good morning.
2: I'm Chick McGee, and here's Tom Griswold.
5: Thank you very much.
2: Now, I don't know if you heard it or not, but New England Patriots owner Robert Kraft got married over the weekend. You know, Tampa Bay fans are blaming Kraft and Tom Brady for losing the game against the Steelers because he was partying in New York.
5: Tom Brady was partying. Yeah. Without Giselle.
2: Tom Brady was there, yeah.
6: Did all the football players go or just Brady?
2: You've got the list of the guests over there.
5: Here you go.
2: Mr.
5: Kraft's wedding, the star-studded guest list included Tom Brady, sans Giselle, Drew Bledsoe, Roger Goodell, John Bon Jovi, and Kenny Chesney. So
6: Chesney, okay.
5: I mean, maybe he's a fan of the Patriots, who knows. But Mr. Kraft got married. He's an 81-year-old, described here as an 81-year-old billionaire.
6: How old is she?
2: 47.
5: She's a physician. It's an ophthalmologist, Dr. Dana Bloomberg, and it's a lady.
7: Can you imagine marrying a 47-year-old woman and people in your life still going, I think she's a little too young for you. She's 47 years old.
2: Absolutely.
5: Once again, half your age plus seven. That's the
2: believe me, it happened.
5: Elijah Muhammad, of course.
6: It worked well for Mellencamp, didn't it?
2: Well, everything works well for Mr. Personality. You hear me, Cougar.
6: He's the one who said that to us. That's where I first heard it.
5: In any event, we wish them the best. And I think at 81, settling down with a physician, probably a pretty good idea.
6: Yeah.
3: Although she does have access to certain drugs that could off one person.
2: Oh, that's true. Yeah.
5: What? She's an eye doctor. What's she going to do? Well, the eye drops killed him.
3: It only took 22 years.
5: Now, Pat, you have a tribute to Dr.
8: Yeah, you know, a couple
5: Robert Kraft?
8: A couple of years ago this happened. We thought this would be funny.

0: A Jack Shack. I never heard
1: that. That's what they call them.
0: They call them a Jack Shack?
1: Yeah, in the South, yeah.
0: God, I am so unhip. A Jack Shack. Mm-hmm. Do people know going
2: I've never heard that before.
0: The people that go there know going in that that's going to happen?
1: Yeah, I think they pay extra for it.
2: Don't they have an app that shows where these particular places are?
0: Really?
3: That's interesting. By the way, you got to be
2: careful.
3: Somebody
2: told me that.
3: Yeah, I used that app once.
2: Oh.
3: And it's not totally accurate.
0: Unfortunately, the thumbs up meant something very different.
3: Yes.
0: And you've been ashamed ever since.
4: I don't want to say it doesn't work, but Josh was telling me he ended up in his couple of houses down their kitchen for some reason.
3: That happened, yeah. And I was like, I want to go to a Jack Shack, and I was using this app, and I went to a place. I go, so, under the hand, sir, this is a Shake Shack.
2: Oh!
0: So did they shake it till it's fired?
1: Sir, this is an In-N-Out burger.
3: Not even a Shake Shack joke.
0: Do you remember the exercise tool that you would...
2: the Shake Weight.
0: The Shake Weight. Remember
2: sure.
0: that thing?
2: And
3: yeah.
0: It was...
2: yeah.
1: Oh, yeah.
0: We had one here when... We didn't even ask Christy to try it because that would be actionable. If you ever saw the commercial.
3: I was here that morning and I remember distinctly you telling me to hand it to Christy.
4: And I think you used the term "see what you can get out of that," something like that.
0: In any event, our best to Mr. Kraft and his private jets. Okay,
4: so he's got nothing to do with Kraft cheese. Nothing.
0: I have no idea what he does.
4: Man, that'd be nice. A cheese baron?
3: Oh my gosh.
0: A billion anyway you get it.
4: Do you see a cheese?
3: Deep in American singles?
4: A cheese spread at a Kraft marriage? Holy hell.
3: Right? Oh.
4: Yeah, they've got them all.
3: Yeah. Sure do.
5: Beer cheese, white cheese, stinky cheese.
4: Yeah, this is
0: the last time I saw that was...
4: Get involved.
0: You can get one of those. He can get one of those famous cheese sculptures.
2: Cheese.
0: They take huge hunk of cheese and sculpt... they did that recently in Russia for Mr. Putin.
3: Oh, they did?
0: Yeah, they had a nice array of Ritz crackers there so you could just cut off part of his head and have Putin on the Ritz.
2: All right.
0: Putin on the Ritz.
4: You know what I needed? What I needed for this joke was the song.
5: He tells the joke, laughs, and tags it
2: out. Wow.
0: And then it'd be great if someone poisoned the cheese so Putin and all his buddies dropped dead on the spot. Oh, I'm sorry.
4: Speaking of poo.
0: Is that too political?
4: Speaking of poo.
2: Yeah. Ben,
4: the Navy SMU game was interrupted after the SMU pony mascot shat on the field.
3: Is that right?
4: USA Today reports the SMU's black Shetland pony called Peruna. Well, that's got nothing to do with...
3: No, that's Latin for pooper.
4: Left some souvenirs, the video now is so amazing and high definition. And the little nuggets leaving the horse. You owe it to yourself.
6: Now cleaning up the field near the 40-yard line.
4: That's amazing.
6: Yep. Right after that SMU touchdown, they did bring the live pony mascot across the way.
4: They sure did.
6: Just deducing kind of what's happening here, perhaps a little leftovers remain.
4: He's deducing.
0: Oh, yes.
4: He's deducing. Yeah,
0: so you got to hand it to the announcer for getting deducing in there.
3: And at first I thought he said, I'm just adducing.
2: Uh-huh.
3: And he was suggesting the... Here we
4: it
3: go.
4: Honestly, it looked like if you had a bag full of those balls that kids play in at the play zones.
2: Oh,
4: they
2: sure.
4: Have plastic,
2: yeah.
4: Only they were all green.
3: Oh, man.
4: And they were all falling out of the pony.
0: At first,
4: and they were all bunched up together. It was crazy.
0: At first, I thought it was two guys in a mascot suit. Boy, that's embarrassing.
3: Oh, that poor man. Well, I guess it's better he the tail than be the head in that situation.
0: Yeah. Boy, it was a Shetland pony. That's S.
4: And they had
0: H-E-T, by the way.
3: See.
4: They went and got like a 32-ounce cup, and they were out on the field kind of sweeping as best they could these nuggets into
0: and
4: the
0: cup. And that's turf, not real grass?
4: I'm not sure where the game was played. It looked like turf to me, but it might be real grass.
0: Did they have to go out there with like a carpet cleaner and
3: do
0: the E. coli?
3: It was in the middle of the field. It was in the playing zone area?
0: Yes, it wasn't in the red zone.
4: The
0: horse was okay.
4: A couple lifetimes ago at Riverfront Stadium there where the Bengals played, that surface was like your home carpet. It was bouncy. It was a little bouncy, but it was, it looked and felt, and I just felt real odd when people would spit on the field.
3: Yeah.
4: I'm like, you're spitting in your office, your cubicle. What's going? Yeah, it was very odd.
0: Well, in any event, they got the game back up and running, but it took a while.
3: Okay.
2: Yeeks.
4: The Mustangs, SMU ends up winning. I'm surprised one of you two didn't ask me what the final score was.
2: What was the final score?
4: Who the leading quarterback was.
3: I didn't care whatsoever.
4: Oh, well, that's a nice 40 to Mustangs win 40 to 34.
2: Tom, you got mail.
0: So sorry.
4: Your computer's on.
3: Well, hey, you're sorry after the first time that happened. After the 87th, I don't know.
4: If he says it's sorry, it's like
0: it's the same. The same gizmo that played that audio plays that turn.
3: Excuses your own.
7: Stupid world record.
4: Poor workman blames his tools. A martial artist in India has broken the Guinness World Record for the most coconuts on heads smashed with a nunchuck in 1 minute.
0: I better tell you this. I got to explain this. It's really confusing.
4: He looked at me and he said, "Have you seen this video? It's amazing."
0: So this guy has those nunchucks in his hand.
2: Yes. Yeah.
0: And then he's got these guys that are sitting in a circle around him.
2: Mm-hmm.
0: And they have what looks like kind of like a hockey puck on their head that has a little indentation so they can stick a coconut on it.
3: All right.
0: And then he takes that thing and he whacks him on the head and explodes the coconut.
3: You got to really trust that.
0: Real fast. So there's four of them. So he's going around in circles and they keep putting new coconuts on.
3: Could have easily bashed one in the face.
0: Yeah, that's the thing is, why is this guy getting the record? How about these clowns that are sitting there? If something goes wrong, they're going to get their head bashed in.
3: Crazy.
5: These clowns.
2: How many?
0: How many coconuts in a minute?
4: 42 in a minute.
3: That's a lovely bunch.
0: And those nunchuck gizmos, it's like this chain. And
2: I know what they are.
0: The trick is as he whacks him, he pulls it back. So
3: that will make sure they break, yeah.
4: Yeah, that also.
3: Like when you snap a towel, it's not about flicking forward. It's the pullback that really gets the snap, really cause somebody to bleed.
0: You ever heard that? What's that? There's a version of that they do at the Vatican. How many nuns can a nunchuck
3: chuck? If a nunchuck can chuck nuns? I like it.
0: Well, time to move on. Apparently,
3: how many nuns could a nunchuck?
0: Right now, we do have many many things to get to. Would you want to just give me a couple of quick teaser headlines over there?
2: Right now? Me? You don't want to do any stories?
0: What do you got?
2: Well, a man in Maryland nicknamed Butt Juice was convicted of partaking in gang violence and drug dealing.
3: Butt Juice.
2: According to court documents, Lamont Jones, a.k.a. Butt Juice, was a member of the so-called Up the Hill gang.
0: Up to Hill. So up to Butt.
3: Well, that's where the juice is.
0: How do you get the name Butt Juice, by the way?
4: Do you know what you're saying at this point?
0: This is a story from a legitimate news source.
2: It was alleged that Butt Juice was involved in several violent crimes, with a sale of narcotics being involved. The 25-year-old found guilty of conspiracy to participate in a racketeering enterprise and conspiracy to distribute narcotics. This is from Baltimore.
0: Isn't that a Tim Burton movie?
3: Butt Juice?
0: Yeah, just don't say it three times.
3: You're right. It'll show up.
0: What happened to the quality nicknames of criminals?
3: I'd love to know the story to why he got it.
0: But I mean, back in the day, a pretty boy Floyd, Babyface Nelson.
3: Boy, that really is back in the day.
2: Mm-hmm. Yeah.
0: The classics. It wasn't, I mean, that's just, don't you think it's a little bit tasteless?
3: Well, Babyface and Pretty Boy don't elicit fear necessarily.
2: No.
0: But I mean, you know, it's.
8: The Fugitive.
0: In Search of Babyface Nelson.
3: And Butt Juice Jones.
4: Let's see here. We got Al Scarface.
3: Mm-hmm. Scarface is scary.
0: Scarface Capone.
4: Albert TikTok Tannenbaum. I never heard of him. Israel Ice Pick Willie Alderman.
3: You don't want to mess with an ice pick.
2: No.
3: Yeah.
4: Anthony Big Tuna Accardo. Or Joe Batters. Oh, geez. Donald the Wizard of Oz Angelini. Dang. Joe Bananas.
0: See, those are good.
2: Bananas isn't scary.
0: Well, no, but I'm just saying it's got a certain amount of class. If they were going around the room, from Cleveland, we got Two Gun Tommy. From Pittsburgh, we got Tony the Ice Pick. From Philadelphia, we got Butt Juice. Butt Juice? How do you get a nickname like that?
2: Nobody want to get near him.
3: Mm-hmm. Yeah.
2: Think about that.
4: Joseph Ambrosino is Joey Brains.
2: Hey.
4: That might be my favorite one so far.
0: I mean, you know, Butchers. I'll tell you what, he probably goes, you shart one time.
3: I swear to God.
4: How much longer?
2: Prosecutors in Singapore have charged a 52-year-old woman who claims to be the reincarnation of an Indian goddess with 50 criminal counts, including violations related to her forcing her devotees to eat human feces.
3: Come on.
2: Jump off of buildings and pull out their own teeth.
3: Pull out their own teeth.
2: It gets better. Miss Wu Mei Ho was slapped with the charges in court last week. In addition to physical abuse, Ms. Wu is accused of cheating several victims out of millions of dollars.
3: What a lunatic.
0: Yeah, I read a little deeper into this. Forcing people to jump off of buildings?
2: Yeah.
0: I mean, not to mention the aforementioned eating of the...
2: yeah.
0: You know, kind of like a hazing.
3: Boy.
0: People, but people go into these cults. That's what they want.
3: People will join a cult.
4: That's what they want.
0: I mean, by the way,
4: the cults are just playing the hits. We want
0: all your money. And by the way, the last guy, we made him jump off a building, then pull his own teeth out, and then eat several turds. Okay.
5: She's got to be so charismatic.
3: Exactly.
5: You can make people do that. She has to be likable and fun to be around to a certain extent.
0: Yeah. Maybe she's a sex worker.
2: Why would you say that?
0: Yeah. She gets low on money. Wu Mei Ho. To make ends meet.
3: She may hoe. She may work at a grocery store. She may do.
2: Saved by the Bell.
4: Hello, Bob and Tom Show.
8: Hey, fellas.
4: Floyd.
8: Have enjoyed your butt juice program.
3: Haven't you? Yeah.
8: I'm not sure who butt juice is, but I hope he's on the diaper. I'm out on the road again, but I'm not traveling alone today.
0: Oh, who you got?
8: Well, it's not Big D. I know what you're thinking, but she's back home training to be a school bus driver for the school.
2: Oh, that's
3: good.
2: Nice.
3: We need more of those.
8: She'll be good at it, too. She finished third in last month's school bus figure eight Sprout Luck County Demolition Derby, of course.
3: Oh, wow.
8: And she'll be fine to corralling them youngins, too, on the cat when she screams. It kind of sounds like Sasquatch passing the kidney stone.
0: Oh, that's scary.
8: But anyways, boys, I've got a furry friend in the truck today.
2: Really? Oh, who's your furry friend?
8: Well, before you ask, Christy, I'll repeat what I've been telling the other drivers. It's not a beaver.
2: Uh-huh. Okay.
8: It's a little stray dog I found at a truck stop.
2: Aww.
8: And she kindly reminds me of some of the lot lizards that roam on the same lot, but her ears are

0: Only semi have spoken.
1: Semi.
0: I knew you'd kick a shot, and I'd let that one out. But wait, sir, make better time, though, if I could teach you to pee in the 2-liter like the rest of us. Not really sure what to feed this little dog. So far, it's been a steady diet of Cheetos and roller dogs and sugar-free Red Bulls.
1: Probably not very good for a dog, I'm saying, Floyd.
0: I reckon you're right, Mr. Tom, but like Big D says, you don't need to be a dick about it. Well, it looks like they're putting the ice scrapers out of Mr. Fuel, so Stowe can't be too far.
2: Nope.
0: Time to put the pedal to the metal.
3: You're safe out there, Floyd. I did stop.
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13: For your information, these are two of the worst kids I have ever encountered in my life, and I work the state fair.
4: We were stupid before stupid was cool.
14: This is the Bob and Tom program. Good morning.
15: Good morning.
14: And
15: see, I spend most of my time out in the world, you know, and it's only when I come back here I realize who's controlling everything.
14: Thank you. Heywood Banks joins us in the studio.
15: There's a new Kmart going up there. I better call Tom, see what the deal is. Oh, I need to get some rezoning here up by my house. I better call Tom.
16: See what the deal is.
15: See what the deal is.
14: Did I mention Heywood Banks was here in the studio?
15: Pope did. The Pope's got some new shoes. I better call Tom.
16: See what the deal is.
14: Okay. Also joining us in the studio right now, comedian Kevin Naughton is here.
17: Yes.
14: Do you think this would be a good opportunity for us to... I don't think Heywood or Kevin have heard the new Chick song.
15: Been in the studio, have you?
17: Yeah, Chick has been busy like. With the Chick McGee Experience.
16: You know what that's like in the studio with Tom.
17: Oh, yeah.
15: Oh, believe me.
17: Chick got his way on everything.
16: Mm-hmm.

0: Tom could have been nicer.
1: Oh my
2: Couldn't
1: God!
2: Couldn't have been nice.
3: It was a big session.
4: Are you sure it was Tom?
3: Uh-huh. We had the full band there, the horns, the strings. Special guest Rick Benek on the guitar.
4: I wanted to see him when we did St. Louis and Evansville. I really wanted to see Chick do his.
1: Well, now I have a song. Now I have like.
4: Oh, now you know the song.
1: No, now I have a show.
4: Well, oh, you have the whole show.
1: If I could ever.
3: Let's listen to it.
5: All right, good. Let's hear.
3: I think you'll like it.
5: Okay, everybody. Hey, ladies, you ready?
6: Ready, Tom.
5: Okay, great. Chick, are you ready?
1: Yeah, I'm ready, Tom. Mr. Griswold.
5: Thanks. Chick McGee Experience, take one.
1: Hello, everybody. I'm Chick McGee, and this is my band, the Chick McGee Experience. Hello, ladies.
6: Hello, Mr. McGee.
1: Oh, please, girls. After last night, I'd prefer it if you call me Chick.
6: What?
1: Never mind. Since I topped the charts with my last hit single, I've had a few problems, and I'd like to take this opportunity to thank my cardiologist. Sure, I've been in and out of the hospital, and I've had more than one surgical procedure, but let me assure you, when it comes to the Chickster getting down with the ladies, I have never had a problem in that area. Stand back. Time to get ready. Let's get funky. Get freaky. You know that I love to sing about that stuff so sweet and nasty. But since I did my last record, I've had the occasional angioplasty. Now, ladies, don't you be concerned. There's no need for mass hysteria. Because when it comes to getting pudding, I've never had a problem in that area.

solid. Still stanky. Sure, there was some downtime when I had my operation. But now all the ladies are satisfied. Because the old chickster's back in circulation. I admit that I was frightened. Facing death is bound to scare you. But when it comes to breaking off a little something-something, I have never had a problem in that era.

All right, ladies, it's time for the Chickster to hit the dance floor. I'll show you the move I taught James Brown back in 63. Oh, wait a minute. I think I may have hurt myself. Oh, boy, I'm not kidding. I'm not entirely well, you know. I feel rather faint. Does anyone have any nitro? Can somebody please call 911? Oh, my chest is beginning to tighten. Oh, my God. There's so much I haven't done yet. Oh, I'm going to miss all those new channels they're going to add on the DSS. Oh, I haven't done anything with my life. Is that my mother on the phone? Oh.

0: See, I died. I die in the end.
1: Well, don't tell anybody that. No one will see the movie then.
0: That's true. You know, chick dies in the end of the movie.
2: If we ever make a movie, I would die in the
3: end. It's a song called Chick. Let's talk a little bit more to our guest, Kevin Naughton.
4: All right.
3: Man traveling from town to town from Chicago, Illinois. Stand-up comedian. You get treated well wherever you go?
5: Most of it. You know, it's turning into a 50-50 proposition whenever I go to a town. Like, I go... I get a lot of mixed signals all the time. I go in, and some people are nice, and some people are just rude right away. Like, you go into a restaurant, they always ask you those two stupid questions. You know, you walk in, they're like, how many?
4: One.
5: Yeah. Mm-hmm. One, Einstein. Get an abacus out if you need help counting. You know? And they ask you if you want smoking or non-smoking. I love that question, because my old man smoked, like, non-filter cigarettes for 45 years in the house with the windows shut.
4: Yeah.
5: I don't care about smoking. I'm like an aging laboratory rat. I need more smoke to survive, you know? You know what I'd love to see in a restaurant, though, when you walk in? I'd love to see, like, a flu section.
4: A flu section?
5: Sure. And a non-flu section.
4: Mm-hmm.
5: I am so sick of these hacking, wheezing, coughing, spitting, you human sprinkler system of infectious diseases. Stay home and call for delivery, will you? I'm trying to eat my smoky links. What I got to do? Upgrade my medical insurance? Stay home.
3: I like it when they say...
4: A great idea.
3: They don't say smoking or non-smoking now. They say, what's your smoking preference?
4: Mm-hmm.
3: So whenever with the kids, I say, well, the kids smoke crack.
0: I like a
4: cigar. I'm off it now.
3: I quit.
5: Smoker or non-smoker? I might as well be French kissing a baboon in a cave in Zaire if I want to get this sick. Oh, I can't take it. I'm not
6: Ebola
5: going.
6: Or non-Ebola?
5: Yeah, really. I can't take it. I'm not going anymore. I just no risk. I'm buying groceries. I'm better off, you know? Mm-hmm. Not even on a Saturday afternoon.
0: But
5: I'm,
0: you have to go to the grocery store, though.
5: That's right. Well, just as long as I don't go on a Saturday afternoon, I'm all right. Tuesday night at like midnight, I'm fine. Run in, run out, you know, that kind of a thing. Walked in and I bought some the other day. I bought some of this energy food. You ever hear this stuff? They say if you eat this, it gives you more energy.
6: Oh, sure.
5: Like the ginseng and the bee pollen.
4: Mm-hmm.
5: Yeah. Ginseng. I guess the big guys eat that, like the Mr. America and the Mr. World.
4: Oh, do they?
5: Yeah, and Mr. Universe. That's a cocky title, isn't it?
4: Yeah, it is.
5: Mr. Universe. What are we going to do when the aliens come down? Hey, muscles, go get them.
0: Yeah, you're Mr. Universe.
4: They know you.
5: Yeah. They know you, don't they?
4: Yeah.
5: They ate that stuff, the ginseng and the people. And the power bar. You ever hear of the power bar?
4: Sure, sure.
5: Yeah. Eat this, it gives you more energy. Every time I eat a power bar, I got to take a nap. Right, give me a can of Coke and some sugar, baby. I'll give you some energy.
4: You're going.
5: I mean, I can't go anywhere. I mean it. You know, insensitivity gets me. You know, and if you're going to be taking public transportation and you got an infection on your face,
4: mm-hmm.
5: you know, cover it up, will you?
0: No, just cover it up.
4: Sure.
5: I'm serious. People are so insensitive. And then, you know, I can't even visit. Like, I tried to visit a buddy of mine the other day. And I'm from the Chicago area. So I go to the, I had to go downtown to the Sears building.
4: Mm-hmm.
5: It's 104 stories.
4: Mm-hmm. Right.
5: 104 stories. I went to the 91st floor, right? 91 flights up, and next to they got a sign next to the elevator that says, in case of fire, use stairs. I'm 91 flights up, what the hell am I going to do? Wind sprint down 91 flights of stairs? And what if I got my grandmother with me? What's she supposed to do?
4: Mm-hmm.
5: Slap a number on her back like she's running a marathon? And maybe I'll push her along for excitement. Like, come on, Grant, push yourself.
4: Come on.
5: She's on the 45th floor hunched over. I can't make it. Well, you should add a power bar, Grant. You'd have got somewhere.
3: All right.
4: You're sleeping.
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14: 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Oops, dropped my money on the floor.
6: I'll get it. Let me just bend over here and, whoa!
14: Sorry.
13: Doggy-style. 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Doggy style! Isn't it time you cracked open a can?
14: So, what do you think of doggy style beer?
6: I like it. I'd probably enjoy it more if you'd stop humping my leg.
14: Sorry.
3: Actor and comedian Jim Gaffigan is here with us.
2: Oh, that guy is funny. He's
9: Yay.
2: Very funny.
1: He's great.
2: I'm a big fan of his.
3: We were talking about
10: your
3: great love of food.
10: Yes. That's exactly what I was going to ask him. When you're in the refrigerator, I know, didn't you say that you were a vegetarian?
2: So. I'm not a strict vegetarian. Mm-hmm. I eat beef and pork. And chicken, but not fish, because that's disgusting.
1: Sure.
2: How can you tell when fish goes bad? It smells like fish either way. You know, oh, this smells like a dumpster. Let's eat it. You know, I can't believe we're still serving fish with the heads on there.
1: Oh, yeah.
2: Don't you always feel like that eye is looking at you like, hey, you don't mind if I watch what you eat in my body? Yeah, don't be distracted if a little tear comes out. You can just tell yourself it's butter.
13: Oh. Yeah.
2: What if a fish was listening?
10: NBC Sports, on their golf telecasts,
1: mm-hmm.
10: they got caught putting in bird noises for ambiance,
9: mm-hmm.
10: and a bird lover called him on it.
3: That's correct.
10: Because he was hearing a bird that was not indigenous to where the tournament was being held.
1: Mm-hmm.
10: Can you imagine being the guy who had to field that phone call? yeah, sports department. Hi. Uh-huh. Listen, does this sound right to you? I guess I'm supposed to believe the blue-breasted whippoorwillow has decided to alter its annual migratory route to enjoy a little golf. Okay. I get it. I got one. Cuckoo! Cuckoo! I'm cuckoo for Cocoa Puffs! Cuckoo for Cocoa!
1: And Jesus said, take this bread and eat it. It is my body. And the disciples said, Jesus, we're all on low-carb diet. We appreciate you dying for our sins, but we're all trying to slim down a little bit. We want to look good in the painting.
13: Bob and Tom 24/7. Not on air, online. All the time.
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13: There's Willie Griswold.
16: Hey, Chick.
13: I'm Chick McGee, king of the 50-50. Yes, and here's Tom Griswold.
17: This show is largely revolves around obscure references. Do you know what the drink 50-50? Do you remember that?
9: No, what's that?
13: I don't.
17: That is a soda. I don't know if they make it anymore.
9: 50-50?
17: It was called 50-50.
13: What?
17: And I think it was a regional by some beverage company. And it was kind of a lemon-lime tonic water mix or something. But enough of that, because we're going to get to something.
9: Canfield's. It's 50-50 soda, grapefruit and lime.
17: Is it still out there?
9: I
17: know. I should preface it by saying.
13: I think Canfield makes the Cadillac or cream sodas, I think. Canfield
17: I think
13: does.
17: It was primarily used. I know that my dad, I think, primarily used it to as a the road to booze.
6: Oh, okay.
17: He wasn't a very heavy drinker, but he would 50-50 and bourbon.
13: Is that how he would? Yeah. Oh, okay. Well, that's
17: bourbon sounds like booze to me.
10: If you're going to put that, so he would cut the bourbon with a little 50-50. Yeah.
9: A little 50-50.
17: Yeah, I would. When I was a little kid, I would make drinks for my dad.
10: Yeah.
17: My father, he would drink one a night, if that, maybe two.
0: Do you ever look at him and go, why don't you get off your ass, get over here and get it yourself?
17: My father had polio checks, so he didn't really get up and do a lot. He was in a wheelchair for much of
16: my life. Wait, but at least you got to make him cool cocktails. Your whole life, I had to make you shakes with Metamucil spinach and peanut butter. You know how lame that is?
0: Here you go, Bob.
10: And that time-consuming...
17: I'd argue if I could. Whee! By the way, I'll talk to you, Jess. I'm sure a healthy person. The secret to my shakes now is riced cauliflower.
9: Okay.
17: Gives nice and thick.
9: Wow.
17: First thing in the morning, rice, cauliflower, kale.
9: You got to be walking around just farting everywhere.
17: No, it's not flaxseed. It's pooping bricks.
0: Hey, you pretentious jerk. You know it's not cauliflower. You know that, right?
17: What is it?
0: It's cauliflower.
9: Cauliflower.
17: I just said cauliflower.
0: No, you're saying it again. Piece of crap.
9: 50-50, you can still get near the Milwaukee area, apparently.
17: No kidding.
0: Yeah, why don't you go up there and get a 60?
17: Delicious with bourbon.
0: Run on up there.
17: I need to explain something. For those that are watching on the TV cameras, how do you do that, Ace?
18: Run YouTube.
9: Yes.
17: On
0: YouTube.
17: I'm going to show you my wrist.
0: I don't know why.
17: People are asking what's going on.
9: Oh, yeah.
17: I have a rather massive gash on my wrist. This is from my new puppy.
0: No, that's not what happened.
17: No, it's not.
0: Pat did a song the other day, and it was void of jokes. And you tried to take. That's what you told me.
18: You tried to take your own life. Remember?
17: I reached into my little kit down here, and I got out one of these razors, and I slashed myself. Right.
9: I thought you cut it on something here.
17: I finally realized what happened. Look at this wrist. See all those little marks?
9: Yeah.
17: I got in the shower, and all of a sudden, it all starts bleeding. This dog, he's got those little puppy teeth. And they kind of, they're like starter cuts. And then once you get in motion, your blood starts circulating. They just start bleeding. This thing is just massive.
10: Yeah, he got you.
9: I don't think that's from your dog,
17: no,
9: man.
17: That's huge.
9: Little
17: feller.
10: I've seen lesions like that.
17: Her name, by the way, she's a she. Her name is Hattie.
9: Did you glue it together?
17: I put some crazy glue on it.
18: Have you been tested?
17: You
10: feel a little fluish?
17: You look a little
0: ladies and gentlemen, Willie just sent me a picture of his father's head photoshopped on Meerkat. It's the best thing I've ever seen. It's the absolute best thing I've ever
10: seen
0: in my life. Dear chick. We have a, and we have to set this up, but we will. Josh has a new album. He's recording tomorrow night in Cincinnati and Saturday night in Cincinnati.
18: Yes.
0: And he's looking for a title. Josh wants it to be called
10: Josh Arnold Live.
0: Josh Arnold Live here. Miles. Miles has this suggestion. He says, you should call it Josh Arnold.
10: You know, when you're right, you're right, Miles.
17: Are you spelling it PF?
10: I think it's FPPTTFFPP.
0: But all I know is we had three fart sounds, and the only one to survive is number three.
10: The one that Christy claimed she hates.
17: That's the more virginal of the.
0: Once again, there's more reasons than one to get YouTube, but this is the best reason. Keep your eye on me, okay? You got the camera on?
9: Yeah.
0: Camera on?
9: Yeah.
0: Hi, how are you?
10: Great. give him an award.
0: What
10: now.
0: What do you think?
17: Kind of a Burt Reynolds feel.
0: You, me, and Burt Reynolds. Yeah.
10: I see what you're saying.
0: Yeah.
10: Sure.
0: Dear Dummies and Christy. Jeez. The 50-50 raffle at Eldora Speedway has been well over $100,000 several times. They're more popular than uncultured Tom can understand. You guys always make
9: famous
0: my morning
9: Speedway.
0: Better.
9: Great place.
0: It's great Speedway.
9: Yep.
0: Great little Speedway.
17: But they do one at the I almost said Redskins, at the Commanders games?
0: Yeah, well, they do them at all the NFL games,
16: yeah.
0: I think.
16: Yeah, Colts games.
10: Good times.
16: Fun times.
17: How do you get in?
0: Well, except I don't think they do them at the Vegas.
18: I'd never heard of it until today.
9: Really?
18: No.
0: I can't imagine that.
10: Well, it's because they don't have coupons for the 50-50.
9: Yeah, you don't get 25% off.
17: I haven't either, Ace. It must be the lofty air that you and I fly in.
16: I have a buddy, he plays him, but he got a DUI, so he plays the 49-49. It's really sad. They just can't get a chance.
10: I wish I knew what that meant.
17: I don't know
10: what that means.
16: It's a 49cc. You guys don't know enough about DUIs. My goodness. Check local listings, but in certain states, you can't buy anything with a bigger bigger than 50 cc engine, 50 cubic centimeters.
6: Yeah. That's why they drive bullpens.
16: So it's 49, 49. So can I do it again now that you have the knowledge, or should we just move on, you think?
6: Yeah, you might have to educate us before
10: If you like silence, do it again.
17: That's the title of the new album. Josh Arnold, you like silence.
10: That's pretty good.
16: Yeah. The Netflix recommendation. If you like crickets, you'll love this. Yeah.
17: Ms. Jess Hooker is here with us. Mm-hmm. And every week you either create a recipe or we talk about something on the radio and you try to create that, and so we can try it. No, we have something today?
6: We do. A couple of weeks ago, you guys read a story about a unique flavored potato chip that was available, I think, in Lithuania.
17: Yep. Oh,
10: Lithuania.
9: No, that's right. It was Lithuania.
6: Yeah, right?
17: They were manufactured there. I do have the story. We can't actually say the name of these chips.
6: No.
10: Oh, my gosh.
9: Lady part chips?
17: Yeah, you could call them lady part chips, but they're called by a more vulgar name.
9: Yes, they are.
6: So, somehow, I didn't think that we would be able to have them shipped here. And I found a third party that could help me out and get me the chips. I don't know if I got them legally or illegally, but they're here. They arrived. Wow.
17: Now, here's the news story. The company that makes the chips, they're called P-word flavor.
0: Damn right.
17: Yeah, this is from the the Chaz potato chip line.
0: Sweet pudding.
10: I like pudding.
17: Pudding chip.
10: I said pudding.
17: With a couple of D's in there.
0: Yes, dear.
10: I thought I ate a pudding chip.
6: You did.
17: The Chaz potato chip line also includes flavors such as mussels, white wine, and Bloody Mary.
10: Yeah. Okay.
6: They are unique flavors, but I would say this is the only one that is genitalia flavored.
17: Wow.
6: There's not any others, and this is it's really nice packaging.
9: Yeah, it is.
17: It's in, right? it's in a large black box.
6: Yeah. Yep.
17: Slightly.
6: I knew that was going to happen.
17: It is.
10: But it's pink on the inside.
6: They do say that it's actually it's red, but
10: red. Well, then we better wait a couple days. Hey, y'all wait in the Red Sea. I ain't drinking from it.
16: Just a match.
17: Now the box, it's a little smaller than a shoe box.
6: Yes, it is.
17: And it looks like a traditional bag of chips.
6: Yeah.
17: And it's got the name Chaz.
6: Yeah, I told everybody it's somewhere between like a snack size and a full size bag of potato chips, right?
17: Is all of the, I can't see from here, is all of the writing in English?
6: Yes. Well, the front of this package is in English, but on the back there are multiple languages.
17: Okay.
6: But yeah, and I read the ingredients and there's nothing too crazy in here. The front of it says Chaz. Pea flavored.
0: Don't
6: 18 plus limited edition.
10: And there's at one point it says for the hot ones.
6: For the hot ones.
10: Yeah. I guess we're all the hot. We're the hot ones.
9: Is it a spicy chip?
6: There's nothing in here that would indicate.
10: We could ask Ace, but you know he won't eat them.
6: All right. Do you want to open them? Do you want to wait?
17: They do come in a large black box.
6: They do.
17: Well, and then inside the large black box is a traditional chip bag.
0: How about it's a large black container? Mm-hmm. How about that?
17: But it's not. It's a box.
16: It's packaging.
6: Shipping box.
17: It is a box.
10: Okay. Fur line.
17: With a lot of large lettering on it. It's actually quite a...
0: Are we
17: piece
0: going
17: of
0: to,
17: art.
6: It's nice, yeah.
0: Should we have someone smell it as it's opened?
6: Are you ready, buddy?
17: Wait a second. Are you going to do it?
0: I'll volunteer. Yeah. I'm sitting closest.
10: Okay. What if you just gasped?
0: Okay, here we go.
17: She's opening the bag of alleged chips.
0: Oh, my God.
10: Are you serious?
0: Yeah. I don't know what it is.
10: What'd they put in there?
17: We even got a woo out of Jess. Okay.
0: It smells chip-like there for an instant, and then something kicks your butt.
10: These smell terrific.
17: By the way, for those of you that can't see,
0: don't stick your face
17: it looked
0: down
17: like
0: in there.
17: Josh looked like he was drinking those things where you see those wine guys shove their nose into the glass.
10: Oh, got a lovely a lovely bouquet.
17: What do you think, Christy? Does that smell familiar?
10: Kind of it's to me. It smells like sea salt and vinegar.
6: There's a tang. There's definitely a tang.
10: Well, I would hope
17: apostrophe
0: tang.
17: They're tang flavor. Well, send it over this way.
9: Send it over to Tom.
10: Oh yeah.
17: Okay.
9: He's snuffing of them.
10: Now, you don't want to just put one in your mouth, Tom. You want to sort of kiss the sides of the bag first. Maybe blow on it.
18: You direct it.
0: Blow on it.
18: Do the alphabet.
17: This is a really elaborate...
9: Lick it a little bit.
17: ...drawing.
10: It
17: shows kind of a looks like a 50s era, what do you call that, a pin-up doll?
9: Pin-up girl.
17: Pin-up girl.
6: And I think the art on the top is supposed to...
10: It's
6: a little...
17: Oh, I see. It's feminine.
10: Let's say feminine.
17: Vulva-esque, if you will.
18: Delicate.
10: Smell them.
9: Gosh.
10: He's really...
17: Wow.
10: I mean, it was like he was taking a hit of oxygen.
9: Are you getting your face right? In it?
18: Valentine's Day over there.
17: If this were a lady, she needs to go to a doctor.
10: Well, true, yeah. He's going back for seconds, though, isn't he?
19: You're very thorough and generous. Wow.
17: I'm coming up for air.
19: You have to do that sometimes.
10: Willie, what do you think of these?
19: Let me get in there. Let me see what's going on with these.
17: They are
0: father and son smelling these chips.
10: Memories. You guys are looking for memories.
0: After we do this, we'll go out and have a catch. And then
18: smell the chip.
19: It's definitely salt and vinegar.
10: Yeah.
17: It's very odoriferous. Yeah.
10: Why don't we let... Should we allow Willie to be the first to try one of these?
19: I'll get in there.
10: All right.
0: Get in there, Wilbur.
17: Once again, these are supposed to smell like the front naughty of a lady.
6: They are.
17: Yeah. Taste and like smell, it as well. Yeah.
19: Well seasoned. Looks like a, conventional potato chip.
17: Dive in. Take a few.
19: Looks like
17: come
19: the
17: on.
19: Wu-Tang Clan logo.
0: I say that's too big. You're going to regret it.
6: Well,
17: how does it taste?
6: I have the ingredients here.
19: It's not bad. It tastes kind of like an all-dressed chip.
6: Okay.
19: It hits you. There's almost like a creamy texture to it.
10: Well, that would be appropriate. Yeah.
17: Let me give it a shot.
19: It ain't bad.
17: I think if it's a creamy texture, you're having dessert first.
19: Probably yeast. Oh,
17: wow. You get that?
10: I do.
17: Thank you.
10: Yes.
6: Okay. Yeah. Well, you know what? Yeast extract is one of the ingredients. So that makes sense, right? And also sour cream.
10: Oh, he's really, Tom's digging in. Yeah.
6: Is that, are
9: there's
6: you a two-chip guy? You're a two-chip guy. Okay.
10: Two large chips.
17: In the words of Steven Tyler, going down.
0: You don't. Oh.
18: Regret this.
0: That's a mistake.
10: Mm. Mm. He enjoys it.
0: You liked it.
6: You like
10: Mikey, Mikey likes it.
0: Hey, Mikey. Hey. Hey, Mikey.
18: Is it good?
17: They're very good.
10: Well, don't Bogart those. Put a chip.
6: Don't.
17: It just tastes like a nice vinegar chip. I would never have associated that.
9: With that?
6: It's interesting because vinegar is not listed as one of the ingredients. It is salt, onions, garlic, sugar, cream powder, yeast extract.
9: Cream powder.
17: It's a really good chip.
10: Now, Christy, you've experimented with these chips in college. Right?
17: one drunken night. Go for it, Christy. What do you think?
0: Christy says no.
10: Yeah, she didn't care for it.
17: I would call that reaction homophobic.
0: I guess we'll have to get her some.
10: You know what? Good for you for trying. That's what I say.
0: Some of those dick chips. They'll be a kind.
10: All right, I'm going to give these.
9: Guys, if that's what it's like, I'm done.
19: Oh, no, it's delightful.
17: No, they don't. They taste like a great, nice, spicy chip.
10: These are delicious.
9: Yeah.
17: They're really good. But there's no. I
10: really
17: never
10: like them a lot.
6: Okay.
17: Never would have guessed. Okay. Ms. Jess Hooker is now
0: taking one
17: of the chips in. And
6: Nope.
10: What's going on?
17: She's spitting it out. Oh, geez.
10: Well.
0: See, I'm such a chip guy, though. This is my... This is my bread and butter.
17: They're very good.
0: I love potato chips.
17: They're very good.
9: It's not good.
6: Oh.
17: You don't like them?
0: Yeah, I don't care for it.
10: Uh-oh. What?
0: It's that.
10: I feel like there might be something wrong with me.
6: Maybe
0: we should get photographic evidence.
17: Okay.
6: Ace, are you doing it?
17: Against all stereotypes, Ace is gonna.
10: What's next?
17: Yeah, because Ace is always a stereotype breaker. What do you think, Ace?
9: Ugh.
17: Not bad.
10: Yeah. Yeah.
9: Really?
10: We've been trying to tell you for years.
17: that girlfriend wouldn't have moved out.
9: She would
17: have
9: left.
10: Ace, there's no going back. No. We're going to see you at the Gap later today. Driving a Jeep.
0: I'm tasting something like
18: it. Credit score going up.
0: It smells like a damp basement. It tastes like a damp basement or something.
17: No, I think you have to take three or four of it. You got to really commit.
9: No.
17: No. No, you can't just... You got to dive deep.
9: You can't
17: deep.
9: Just eat one.
6: You're going. Go all the way.
10: These are good chips. I'm going to bring them to you, Godwin.
17: Okay. You're going to do it right now? Okay. We'll wait. Once again, these are the Chaz chips that...
0: I have to have some Lay's.
6: Can I get
0: I
6: a palate cleanser? Yeah, give me a couple of those.
9: Yeah, I need a palate cleanser. Ugh.
17: I thought they were delicious.
18: So the women don't like it.
6: No.
19: The initial bite was weird, but after I got through that, it just tasted like a good old potato chip.
9: Oh, yeah, here
17: I honestly thought it was going to be some kind of salmon-flavored chip.
6: I thought there would be an earthier,
17: kind of going
6: like,
17: after that
6: yes,
17: cliched.
6: Yes, I agree.
0: I'm getting an earthy thing off of them.
6: But I thought I would be a late-life lesbian, and this just clarifies I will not. I definitely will not.
18: This brings back memories.
17: Disappointing for many of our listeners. We have some lovely friends in the gay community that probably think that, you know, they see your new glasses and go, wow, I'd like to
6: really
17: try those out.
0: We'll be back, and okay. I might be vomiting.
17: The lays really helped take that taste
6: away.
0: Of all the things I really dreaded this, and I don't know why, but I dreaded the I think because I like potato chips so much.
17: I think they're really good.
6: Godwin?
18: It smells like a Parisian brothel.
9: Oh, get out of here. As if you knew that.
17: Oh, I don't like it. Oh, God. Oh, he's throwing it. Okay. Well.
0: Oh, God.
17: You know, 13-year-old boys are going to get a hold of these things and go up to their buddies in junior high, you know, before Mr. Mallon's English class. Hey, bro, smell my fingers.
6: Oh.
17: Yeah. Yeah, that's Bonnie Biskin.
10: Oh, yeah. You know what? I don't know what it was, but that's a glimpse of Tom's life for real. Yeah, who knows who that is?
20: The Bob and Tom Show. Pointless, yet tasteless.
21: Hidey-ho, Mr. O here, Mr. Obvious. Welcome to the Mr. Obvious Show. Let's take a call. Hello, Mr. Obvious Show.
22: Hello, is this Mr. Obvious?
21: Speaking.
22: Hi, Mr. Obvious. A long-time listener, first-time caller.
21: Uh-huh.
22: Mr. Obvious, I wanted to let you know my wife and I, we just celebrating our fifth wedding anniversary the other day.
21: Well, congratulations, and thanks for calling. Well, I appreciate it.
22: No, wait, Mr. Obvious?
21: Yes?
22: That's not why I call exactly.
21: Oh, well, go ahead then.
22: Well, we're celebrating our fifth wedding anniversary, and I wanted to plan, you know, kind of a special evening.
21: Kind of old dinner candlelight thing?
22: Well, yeah, I mean, that too. But
21: sure, those are always nice. Huh?
22: Yeah, but I wanted to do something kind of extra special. I wanted to kind of spice things up a little, if you know what I mean.
21: No, I don't know what you mean, Colin.
22: Well, I was thinking about renting one of them movies.
21: You know? Oh, the old light just went on, and Mr. Obvious is hoo la la. Say a lot more, caller. My goodness. Well, you know, oftentimes VCR owners will rent different movies to run in their VCR.
22: Uh-huh. Mr. Obvious, this is something a little different we were wanting to watch.
21: Say no more, caller. Go ahead.
22: So anyway, I go to my favorite video rental place, and I tried to find one of the movies that you know, where the cover wasn't too risque.
21: Uh huh.
22: Well, so I found one that looked pretty discreet. Took it home, put it in the VCR, and nothing.
21: What do you mean nothing?
22: Well, I mean there's
21: Not much action. What?
22: No, Mr. Obvious, I meant that the movie I stuck it in there is defective.
21: Wouldn't play.
22: Yeah, it was just, there's no sound.
21: What'd the picture look like? Snow?
22: Snowy, I mean, there's...
21: Really?
22: Yeah.
21: Had it on the right channel.
22: Yeah, I think it was on channel 3, like usual.
21: The tracking was okay on your machine.
22: Yeah, I adjusted that.
21: Sure. So then, I'm assuming you took it back, caller.
22: Well, sure, I mean, you know, I went back there and told them there's a problem with it, and so they exchanged it for me, gave me another brand new one, and took that one home. And
21: uh-huh.
22: Same dang thing.
21: No, two in a row?
22: Well, Mr. Obvious, you're not going to believe this, but I went back another time, and the third one did the same thing.
21: I think they should look in the quality control department of that videotape store. Now.
22: Maybe they got some kind of bad batch of this, you know, this movie, but...
21: Well, what was the name of the movie?
22: Well, I'm kind of embarrassed to say it's, you know, kind of one of them risque, kind of dirty titles.
21: Now, just go ahead.
22: Well, it's called Head Cleaner.
21: I'm sorry, what?
22: It's called Head Cleaner.
21: Head Cleaner?
22: Yeah, I know.
21: You rented Head Cleaner?
22: Yeah, I mean,
21: caller, Head Cleaner is a tape used for your VCR to clean the interior apparatus of your VCR to make a better picture, to clean the heads on your VCR. Head Cleaner. It's not the name of a spicy, racy movie.
22: Not a dirty movie?
21: No, it's working properly when you don't see a picture. It
22: cleans the heads on your VCR.
21: It's a head cleaner, yeah. It's not a movie at all.
22: Huh. I made the connection. Mr. love you.
21: Yeah.
22: You're a
21: legend. Thank you, caller. Join us again next time on the Mr. Obvious God. Show.
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3: Nick Griffin in the studio with us. Nick is a quiet man. He's a stand-up comedian, which is an interesting choice of career for a guy who's pretty quiet.
11: Yeah.
0: Well played, Nick. Way to go, Nick.
3: How are things since we last saw you? We really, not last night, but I mean several months
11: Four
3: ago.
11: Hours ago.
3: You're still single? That
11: I am, yeah.
3: Any starting dating at all over. Since then, even one?
11: I go out like three times.
1: Three times in the last 6 months?
11: No. No, I mean, I go out with like a particular woman three times. Uh-huh. And
9: three-minute rule.
11: And she'll start to like me.
1: Oh.
0: Uh-oh.
11: And I'm telling you, this is really bad, but nothing makes me lose respect for a woman quicker.
0: Than liking you.
11: Yeah.
0: Sure.
11: Someone who really could actually showing like some you. Interest in me.
3: Yeah. Yeah. So this is sort of like the Groucho Marx Country Club rule.
11: Right. It's absolutely like that. It's just bizarre.
3: Now, let me ask you, do you mind if I know this isn't part of your comedy routine, but what is your... what kind of dates do you go on? Do you go to a movie? Do you
11: generally I'll meet them first for coffee.
3: And where do you meet them? Is this like one of those match.com things? Or
11: no, it's just we somehow are introduced in some way. Mm-hmm. And then I'll call her and say, oh, let's get together and do coffee or something. And then
3: do you give them the full background, by the way, right up front,
11: in the sense that I'm it's not going to work out?
3: No, kind of
11: background.
0: No, you really shouldn't.
1: Yeah, right up front.
0: Right up front.
1: I don't know why you even showed up to
0: go for coffee. We might have sex, but this is a dead end. Yeah. Okay.
3: I mean, do you right away before, when you first meet him, do you go, look, I'm a divorced guy, I had a pretty unsuccessful marriage, and I'm kind of
11: pretty unsuccessful, kind of
3: depressed, and just want to let you know right up front that I've got great hair, though.
11: I think I'm a lot like this when I'm on dates. I mean, it's very low energy.
1: Uh-huh. Kind of quiet.
11: I try to set a very low expectation. But I do let them order what they want.
1: That's not a problem.
0: That's
1: there
0: nice.
1: You go. That's
3: do you
1: nice.
3: Ask a lot of questions or do you let
11: I
3: them do all
11: I
3: the
11: like
3: work?
11: To
3: oh, you do? Oh, really? Oh,
11: that's sort of attention away from me.
3: Oh, that's good. I didn't.
11: I don't want them to find out because there's only a certain amount of information I'm going to give them anyway, so I want to meet it out, you know.
0: Right.
11: Parcel.
1: Yeah. Mm-hmm. Okay. And then usually by the third date, she has all the information she needs.
11: She has. And all the information she's ever going to get.
3: Uh-huh. Wow, sounds great.
1: It really does.
3: Let me just say, you're a good-looking guy. This is radio. People can't see. You got a great full head of hair. Christy, come on. What?
9: He is a good-looking man, yes. Right. And he has no self-confidence at all.
11: No, I have self-confidence. I'm confident that the way I'm feeling is really how I should be feeling. You know, everyone's like, self-confidence, I'm not sure exactly what that means. It's,
3: you're being true.
11: I feel good all the time.
3: You're being true to the spirit of what your inner voice is telling
11: exactly.
3: you.
11: Exactly, yeah.
3: I see.
11: Yeah, I do.
3: But you're also aware that that may be off-putting or distressing to others.
11: Oh, there's no question.
0: Sure. It's
9: okay to be alone.
11: It's caused huge obstacles
1: sure.
11: in my career
1: sure.
11: and personal life.
3: Yeah, your comedy really isn't comedy as much as it is profound philosophy.
0: That's right.
3: If I may, and I hate to just fish for a joke like this, but you said something last night that struck me. And how can I get to this without giving it away? It was about the difference between being a single man. You're a man of a certain age. Do you know what I'm talking about?
11: Well, I feel like I got divorced and I'm kind of starting over. I guess I'm single again, but I'm not really single. You know, you're single in your 20s. When you're 38, you're just alone.
3: Yeah, that should be in the side of a building. That should be like at the Match.com headquarters.
9: That's really depressing.
3: In the marble, they carve it in.
11: Well, I went out to late breakfast last night with Dan Davidson, this comic, and we were basically saying that. You know, you feel, in your 20s, you really feel like you got it together. And, mm-hmm. it's gonna, and you can date in your 20s if you have a nice shirt.
9: True.
3: Right.
9: That's true.
11: Just something like that. And but, you know, you get 38 and you start dating women that are in their 30s, they, you know, they want more than a nice shirt.
1: Yeah, they do. Is that why you're wearing that shirt?
11: And the sweater? I'm discouraging all comers. Okay, but,
3: yeah, they want health insurance.
11: Yeah, exactly. It's true. It's, I just, and I don't want to mislead them. I don't have any.
3: Health insurance, you mean?
11: Absolutely not, no.
3: Yeah, but you do have great hair.
11: Yeah, that's
3: so let me ask
9: something. You're fixated on his hair.
3: He's got amazing
8: I
3: hair.
8: I get the feeling you want to run barefoot through his hair. Yeah. I'm getting that feeling.
3: We are speaking with the great comedian Nick Griffin. Nick recently featured on the David Letterman show.
11: Yeah.
3: You were talking about the way people kind of augment themselves, and we all want to look as good as we can. And do what we can, and you mentioned the
1: said women probably augment more than men. Do,
3: yeah,
1: you know,
3: with and you got into a discussion of the fake breasts and the breast implants, and actually it's funny because we opened our show today with a song called "I Want a Boob Job for Christmas," which is a song that we wrote after I had heard a woman saying that her husband was getting her a boob job for Christmas, which I thought was kind of funny. We turned it into a song, but you discussed the and I'm certainly not opposed to surgery if it makes you feel good, whatever works for you, sure, anybody, you know. But your thoughts on that topic?
11: Well, and before I say, I think that I was at the party last night. It seemed like, am I crazy that there might have been a couple people there with
1: there may have been.
9: Right.
3: Mm-hmm. Yeah, and, oh, definitely.
11: I don't know why. I probably haven't done enough research, but I like to think that, you know, I just think we're all probably what we should be, and women are lovely. I don't like to think of them changing themselves. I mean, if their boyfriend doesn't think their breasts are big enough, perhaps they should, you know, get a new boyfriend. Maybe a midget with a tiny hand. I don't think you're huge.
1: Wow.
8: There you go.
11: I don't know. You don't have any sort of feeling either way about this kind of rush to fix every little wrong thing with us?
3: I'll tell you what, I had a friend in high school who had a really awful nose.
1: Yeah.
3: And he had a deviated septum, I think it was. But, and they fixed it, and it completely changed his life. Really.
11: In a great way.
3: I mean, his nose was kind of odd looking, number one, but he couldn't breathe properly when it was done. So I think there are a lot of things that people do that
1: make them feel... And it changes look completely also.
3: Yeah, but it made him feel better as a person, not just physically because he could breathe better and everything. But that's always kind of been my model, if people go out and have things done. I mean, obviously, there are people who do it too much. You see these people on Entertainment Tonight that look... I do a joke with my dog where I take his face and I pull it back like this and I go, Botox dog! It's one of my new impressions. But
1: Joan Rivers would be one, I guess.
3: People have gone too far. Well, that lady who made herself look like a cat, they go completely psycho.
8: And there's a guy who he's turning into a
9: Ken.
8: Lion
9: I mean,
3: that's obviously the
9: Ken doll. And then there's the Ken guy and then there's the tiger guy.
8: He's actually had whiskers. Yeah.
3: It's a free country. That's obviously more or less, I guess, not necessarily psychotic, but very extreme. But there may be a little too much of it done here and there. All the TV shows now.
9: Mm-hmm.
3: If it makes a person feel better about themselves, I guess it's okay. I don't recommend the woman you see at the grocery store who's obviously a stripper that has the breasts that are, you know, 64 triple Fs. That's a little bit...
1: Wait a minute. Where do you shop?
8: I want to know
11: where you
8: shop. Second of all, when's she in there?
3: I'm serious. I was in.
9: How do you know she's a stripper?
3: If she's not, she had to be. I was in a grocery store.
8: Christy, you heard him. She's obviously a stripper.
3: Obviously.
9: You're in strip clubs a lot, so you would know this.
3: No, I don't go to strip clubs.
9: I was being sarcastic.
1: No, I go to a strip club when you can go to the supermarket.
3: I was at the grocery store.
8: Get some melons. I mean,
3: no, she had to be a stripper. No one would do that to themselves if they weren't a stripper.
9: Oh, yes, they would.
8: Oh, sure they would.
9: Sure they would.
3: No. These were.
9: I know women.
3: These were out to a foot away from her body. They were enormous. They were caricature like. And the guy that she was with had a lot of chains and looked like he was some kind of some kind of agent.
8: Wait a minute, are you out there judging other people without
3: Well, they were hovering over the same ground chuck that I was. Like, Nick Griffin is in the studio with us. Now, I don't want to somehow say that Nick is the poster child for love gone wrong. That's not the case, because unlike many of the guys that come through here or the ladies that come through here, particularly the men, I think that their inability to sustain a relationship is probably based on the fact they really have no interest in doing that. They don't want to. They don't really want to have a partner. They just want one for a night, mm-hmm. if you will. But you seem, Nick, you're a sincere guy, a deep thinker, and you obviously approached the relationship you had with your former wife in a very serious manner. It didn't go well, and that made it even worse for you, as I understand it.
11: Right, sure.
3: And now for you to get...
1: It's made him funnier.
3: Yeah.
11: I really think it did.
3: Yeah.
11: Well, your boost.
3: I hate to feel that.
9: It's amazing what that'll do.
3: All right. Yeah. Well, that's what they said about Elvis when he died. Hey, good career move. But you see, it's not good for Elvis because he's not with us anymore.
11: No.
3: So we laugh at your pain, but at the same time, we feel a little bit awkward. Do you feel that you have trouble with redeveloping an intimate relationship then?
11: Well, I do. And I feel like I have a hard time being positive when I'm going into it because... And you get it, all this sort of encouragement from people, you know. Oh, you know, just try again. But you've never really been good at it. It's hard to feel positive about. I mean, mm-hmm. if relationships were a boxing match, I'd have a flat nose and couldn't see out of one eye.
1: Your trainer's throwing the towel in.
11: Yeah. I mean, it really, sorry. You're like 3-15. You're really. How many times do you have to be bad at it?
1: Stay down.
0: Stay down, Nikki. Cut me, Nick. Cut me.
3: Let me ask you this. You're a professional stand-up comedian. Do you find that... you're very... you're up there on stage. You're mm-hmm. extremely funny. You get a big round of applause. I mean, just to get a great live show. And, of course, that's Nick Griffin in quotes. That's the essence of 20 right. years of comedy distilled into a brilliant
11: right.
3: 75 minutes of pure fun. And it must be kind of hard to
11: match
3: come off stage,
11: that.
3: Meet a girl, and match that.
11: Right. I've said that 100 times.
0: Yeah.
11: It's taken me forever to be that funny and charming. And
1: you should use that line that you only are 75 minutes of fun.
3: Nick Griffin, 75
11: minutes of fun.
3: Minutes of fun.
11: Now we can either go on 75 1-minute dates.
0: Right. It's up to you.
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3: Comedian Daniel Tosh is here with us. And Daniel, how long is your actual stage act?
24: Well, when I perform live...
0: Yeah, how long is your act? Your little act? How long is that?
9: Your little routine.
24: Okay, why don't you stop being like a jerk so I can do my joke?
0: Okay.
24: I do... That's what I.
3: I'm sorry, Daniel. They're interrupting
24: my skit.
3: I'm just curious.
24: My sketch. I call it my act.
3: I'm sorry. I didn't mean to imply that.
24: You didn't imply anything. No, but like, how long do I perform? Usually an hour to an hour and a half. But I tell you, whatever I'm feeling, I tell the crowd within the first 3 minutes of being on stage how long I'm going to do to the minute. Huh. Because I think it's nice. No performer does this. I do it.
3: Mm-hmm.
24: You ever been at church and you're like, hey, when's this guy going to wrap it up? Oh, let's go. We got kickoff. We get it. We're sinners needing a new parking lot. Okay. I wish God would have rested on a Wednesday.
1: Yeah, me too.
24: Thanks for ruining our weekend. No. I really wanted to wake up early one more day. I mean, the whole concept behind the Sabbath is that God worked 6 days and rested on the seventh.
9: Right.
24: Well, according to my calendar, he hasn't worked a day since. You know, no wonder there's war. He spent a week on us and was like, all right, you guys go figure stuff out. I'm going to chill. And then everybody prays on the Sabbath. That's God's day off. He's probably like, oh, you guys are greedy. Do not disturb. I'm trying to watch Tiger. In HD.
1: Yeah.
0: HD Tiger.
3: Now, are you an active churchgoer? Your dad's a preacher, right?
24: Oh yeah, well,
1: he's retired.
24: He's
3: did you retire also? Was I,
2: Yeah, I have. I try to go all the time, but I never go.
7: You always on Saturday going, I think I'll go tomorrow, and you never do, right?
2: Mm-hmm. Yeah. I mean, it's just it's Sunday morning. It's like West Coast time zone. You have to understand that our sports come on so early.
7: Yeah.
2: So what are you going to do?
7: You got to stay home.
2: You have to have chicken wings at 10 a.m.
13: Yeah. The 1 o'clock game kicks off at 10.
9: True. Being Catholic, you can go Saturday evening.
7: That's right. Saturday
9: morning.
7: Get
9: it out of the way.
17: Yeah, by the way, how'd they squeeze that in?
9: I don't know.
17: I've always wondered about
9: that. I don't know, but it's great.
17: So you tend to go on Sunday? I would think.
9: No, I actually tend to go Sunday morning. But if I'm out of town on the tour, I go Saturday night.
17: Don't you think you'd meet a better class of man on a Saturday
2: night?
17: They
2: say church is the best place to meet women.
13: Yep.
2: And I think that's true because I think women are a lot less likely to act like a bitch in the Lord's house.
7: Really?
2: I mean, statistically.
7: Okay. I see.
17: This isn't just anecdotal. You base this on a stat. Okay.
2: Sometimes when I see a group of women, I like to walk up to them and pretend that I'm a judge at a dog show. And I just go, third, second, first.
13: That's the way I want them.
2: And then I walk away. And when I look back, one of them is always sad.
7: Uh-huh.
2: And her friends are like, there's nothing you can do. Your spine's not straight. If I see a really beautiful girl,
7: yeah,
2: I just grab her by the crotch and the throat, and I'm like, best in show. Oh, she's kind of heavy. I should have picked one from the toy group.
7: Yeah.
17: What's your opening line with these ladies? What do you say to them?
2: Usually,
17: do you come off with the goofy skateboarder guy, or do you come off sophisticated showbiz?
2: You have to come across confident. So usually it's something like, hey, let's get a look at that crotch.
7: That's always good.
2: And they're like, wow, you're so confident. How does this look? And I'm like, a bit gamey, but I'm in a pinch. Saddle up, Seabiscuit.
16: Bob and Tom.
19: Ew, gross. Slimy yet satisfying.
16: They put the F in professional.
17: Daniel Tosh is our guest, and let's learn a little bit about you.
2: Well, I'm not very good with people. I live alone. I've never been good with people. Even when I was little, my imaginary friend would play with the kid across the street, and I'd be like, hey, I guess we'll meet up later. And he'd be like, whatever. I'm like, whoa, that's not necessary. I daydream about what I would do if I won the lottery, but I don't buy lottery tickets.
7: Right.
2: And I came up with opening a restaurant called Thank You for Calling, How May I Help You, if I win. And that's just so the employees have to go, thank you for calling, thank you for calling, how may I help you, how may I help you, and whatever. It makes me laugh. And they get $1,000 an hour plus $500 every time they slap a customer in the back of the head. And I know what you're going to say. Well, I won't go there and eat. Yes, you will. The food's delicious. And everything on the menu is $2, but I'm going to make the tables a lot lower than the chairs. So people are like, this place is great, but why do we have to bend down so low to eat? This is really uncomfortable.
17: Anything else we need to know before you go, Daniel?
2: I love music, and I'm a purist. MTV, music, television, but they don't play music. How's that legal? What if everybody did that? Hey, thanks for calling Domino's Pizza. Yeah, give me 2 large pepperonis. We don't sell pizza. What? No, we just have raccoon hats and iPads. Call a bookstore, stupid. They have a show, Cribs. That show should be called Wanna Feel Like a Failure. Have you ever watched that?
9: Yes. Yes.
2: Little Romeo has an S-Series. He's 9. He has an S-Series Mercedes in the garage of his own house. Can you imagine peaking your career at 9? You know what his life's going to be like at 30? Still better than all of ours.
25: Bob and Tom. 24/7.
9: Oh, yeah. Yeah.
7: You just ruined it.
17: Right now, we turn back to the sports page. Is that correct?
13: Yeah, Jim Nantz going to step away from calling the NCAA men's basketball tournament after next year. He will be succeeded by Ian Eagle. Is anyone else having the same problem that I am?
26: That's not Ian?
13: No, right, exactly right. Yeah. Come on.
26: Yeah.
13: Your name's not Ian.
17: Didn't the guy from 90210 do that?
9: Ian Ziering.
13: Ian Ziering. Yeah. You want to be compared to Ian Ziering? Is that what you want?
17: Is there a reason? Is there some sad story behind that?
13: Probably. Or? His father was the last Ian, and he carried babies up a hill. And
10: what a hero.
7: A hero, yeah.
13: He's an American hero.
10: Hey, we really don't want our babies up there.
13: No, he wanted to put all babies up on a hill. Nance has been part of the CBS coverage of the tournament since 1986. We've all suffered through it. He was the studio host for 5 years before calling the first Final Four.
10: I like him, too.
4: He's an American treasure.
9: I like him, too.
13: Yeah, here we go. Yeah, here we go. Here's an example of Jim's broadcasting.
5: Oh, no. He's down, Jim.
10: That's not him.
5: Uh-oh. Oh, my gosh, yeah.
13: Jim Nance at his finest. Jim Nance at his finest.
17: What am I supposed to do? They've got a man down in the field. Is he supposed to go, hey, hope he's dead?
13: To the brilliant broadcasting of Jim Nance, I believe he says, uh-oh, here we go.
5: Oh, no. He's down, Jim. Oh, Jim.
17: That's Jim. That's certainly fair. Certainly a fair analogy. Well, you idiot.
13: He's the most vanilla.
17: He's terrific.
10: So he'll still do golf, though?
13: No, he's going to pull away from golf, too. He wants to be home more with his babies. He's one of those weirdos that had young babies late in life.
17: He's not. No, wait a minute. Hang on a minute. He's not going to switch over to that live golf thing, is he? Boy, that would be.
13: I would be more than happy to start that rumor.
17: That would be.
13: Look, I.
17: If
13: what
17: the
13: would you
17: big
13: do?
17: Enough,
13: what would you do?
17: Yeah, some guy offers him $100 billion.
13: I mean,
17: dollars.
13: It's easy to sit here going, okay, we'll give you $75 million for this. What? No, right. My principles are fighting. I wouldn't sign fast enough. Are you?

0: Well, good luck to good luck to Jim.
1: Anyway,
0: okay.
1: So, still me, huh? All right. Let's go. Are you ready?
2: Stupid world record.
1: Nearly 4,000 people gathered in Mexico City to break the Guinness World Record for the largest trampoline fitness class.
0: Come on.
1: Organizers say more than 4,000 people bounced, not on one big trampoline.
3: What?
1: Mini trampoline.
4: Oh, no. That doesn't count.
1: I know.
4: Bogus.
1: For 45 minutes. But 130 participants were disqualified, leaving the total count.
0: What for the loser gets disqualified from that?
1: 3,900.
3: You can accidentally step off.
0: So they've got those adjudicators walking around. Okay. Disqualified.
1: I think we got a bigger problem here.
4: Uh-oh, what?
1: I don't know what's going on. But the head of the Mexico City government, Claudia Sheinbaum.
3: I'm sure she's on the up and up.
1: Her name's Claudia Sheinbaum.
4: Hmm.
1: Good gig. Said the event still broke the previous Guinness World Record. A Guinness adjudicator was on site to verify the record.
0: Did you see the photographs, though?
1: No. Why would I look? I fell asleep talking about it.
0: They sort the classes out by bust size and right up front. You got those,
3: I see.
0: You know, the heavy naturals, Willie.
5: Sure. Yeah, big fan.
1: Willie, you like to see him bouncing? You like to see him
5: bouncing? Oh, guaranteed. Yeah, yeah,
0: sponsored by the Bounce... what do they make?
1: Dryer sheets.
0: Dryer sheets. Oh. Yeah, thank you very much.
4: Yeah.
1: You want to do a couple minutes on your aversion to dryer sheets?
0: I don't care for them. They make your food and your clothes all greasy.
1: Well, that's not true at all.
0: But... can't stand them.
1: and now,
3: product. But, yeah, very.
0: Now there's another one.
2: Stupid.
3: A necessity in my laundry routine.
1: There's a new Guinness World Record for the largest display of oil lamps.
3: Okay. I am not making this up. The other day I was thinking about getting one of these.
4: Of how course. Many genies are involved?
0: That would make it interesting. Zero. No, this is a spectacular display. It's a beautiful...
1: You're editorializing. Okay, you should report.
0: Well, no, people don't understand. It's not just some old man that has 10,000 oil lamps in his garage. This is a spectacle. They light them at night. It lights up an entire set of blocks in a city.
1: Is this like Entangled when they put the
3: oh, I love that scene.
4: The lanterns.
3: Yeah.
0: Isn't that gorgeous? It's similar. They're not in the air.
1: They're not in the air. The most interesting part of the whole thing.
0: Well, that's the most interesting part of that thing.
3: Yeah, because they float naturally.
0: There's an aerial shot of how many thousand?
3: I'd like to see it.
4: I'm looking it up for you.
1: The new record for the display, I had to scratch out beautiful because somebody goes to the state of Uttar Pradesh in India. More than 1.5 million oil lamps were lit in one location.
3: How nice.
1: On the eve of Diwali, a religious festival of lights.
3: We all know what Diwali is.
1: Yeah, celebrated by Hindu Sikhs.
0: Yeah, there's the beaver, and there's the Eddie Haskell, and there's Diwali. Hey, Diwali just croaked. Do you hear about that, Whitey?
4: What?
3: Who were you doing? Who was that?
0: Lumpy.
3: Lumpy, okay, yeah. I knew there was another character there. Though.
1: I can't stand
0: it. I'm sorry. Oh, Diwali's a religious thing? Oh, I'm so sorry.
3: It's gorgeous. The photo's gorgeous.
4: I got
1: news for you. I'm sorry, but you're never going to be able to fire me. You know that. You know that. I know where all the bodies are buried. Oh, my God.
3: Hey, Diwali.
1: That's what he thought of.
0: I mean, it's a beautiful ceremony. Yeah. There's 1.5 million oil lamps, and apparently this is part of some diversified religious grouping of Sikhs and Hindus and more. I think it's kind of cool.
3: It is cool.
0: Possibly a fire hazard. I say your move, Disney. Let's see you do one of these, huh? Do that at Epcot.
3: They will, yeah. Oh, I see what you're saying in real life.
0: Yeah. Well, it's the guy that I was, well, oil be.
3: he's on a roll. Wow. I don't know about you guys. He's on fire.
6: He's doing the whole show himself back. Over there.
1: Well, oil be.
3: We need to step it up.
0: Look at this thing.
3: Who's Lumpy again? Is this Lumpy's dad?
1: Now, hang on a second. Who's this guy?
3: Your voice, maybe Australian?
5: Your voice is as offensive as it is inconsistent.
1: that's therefore, you know what? That's why they think he's not more of a threat.
3: A larger swath of people.
0: I defy you to find someone who has done Diwali jokes. I mean, come on.
4: I don't think you'll find them.
0: Is this like Christmas in India or something?
1: If you ever get

0: organized. They're going to come for you. I'm going to tell you.
1: I've got a world record, too, over here.
2: Okay.
0: Why don't I have it?
1: Because I didn't want to take 3 hours to edit the thing. It's so confusing.
0: Oh, so I couldn't read
2: You're
0: it.
2: You're incapable,
0: the,
2: yeah.
0: Yeah. I couldn't read it on the fly. It's far too complicated. Yeah. Go ahead, Tom. Right. Show me how it's done.
3: Michigan or stilts or plate spinning. It'll be.
1: No, it's pull-ups. The kind of like chin-ups.
4: All right. How difficult is it to tell us how many pull-ups he did?
1: Well, because it's really confusing because they
0: underhand, which are easier, or overhand?
2: That's a chin-up. A chin-up is
0: underhand. Chin-up is underhand?
1: Yes. Pull-up is.
0: Are you sure?
1: Yes. On a pull-up, the backs of your hands are facing your face.
2: Exactly. Very hard.
1: Underhand.
2: Yes. A little easier, okay.
0: Underhand.
1: Two men from Virginia are attempting to beat two Guinness World Records.
4: Oh, they're attempting. They haven't
1: done
4: it yet.
1: See, this is why I didn't want to have Chick do it, because he'd start doing this, what you're doing.
2: These are valid questions.
0: Very valid. You're right, Pat.
4: It says it right in the story.
1: WVEC.
0: Yeah, it seems like a TV station to me. Yeah. I bet it is.
1: Don't strain.
0: Bet you did. Bet you it is.
1: You try it, Josh. WVEC.
2: If it weren't for the E, we'd be the Viet Cong.
1: Right. I was so hoping you were going to go there.
0: There's no West Viet Cong.
2: I don't know. I don't worry. Ignore the W.
0: Oh, okay.
2: The font is in the last three.
0: Okay. Gotcha.
1: WVEC reports 61-year-old Rodney Hahn and 67-year-old Dave Stevens will try to break the records for the longest time performing alternate waves of battling ropes.
0: What?
1: And this is, I told you it was confusing, and the most pull-ups in 24 hours.
4: Combined, or are they two
0: so
4: separate
0: they're not
4: records?
1: Two separate records. The one you see in the rope thing where they go up and down.
4: Yeah, they go.
1: Looks like they're really mad at the rope.
4: Yeah.
1: Did you bastard.
0: I'm really mad at the rope.
3: Sticks. I hate this one.
0: Don't you ever change, okay?
1: Hahn previously held the 24-hour pull-up record of 8,000 pull-ups.
4: Oh, man. Come on.
1: Wow.
3: You did it, sir. You're in shape, all right? Congratulations. You're done now.
1: Josh, I suppose if you were doing three pull-ups in 24 hours, they'd be due to incontinence.
0: What? I believe what he's saying. If I could jump in here, I think he's implying that you have an adult diaper.
2: Right.
0: Because you're incontinent.
1: They're known as pull-ups.
0: And they're known as pull-ups.
2: Exactly.
3: Oh.
2: That's what he's also saying. Implying that I couldn't do an actual pull-up. And that's what I thought.
0: He is correct. I don't know if I could or not.
2: There's no way I can.
0: I used to be able to do pull-ups pretty easily, but there's some freakish.
1: I came in second at the Camp Hale Winter pull-up
4: competition. Of course you did.
3: Of course you did.
1: 22.
0: And let me guess. It was
2: 22.
4: 22 pull-ups.
0: The guy who came in first, he stole the competition from me.
1: No, he was better than me. I think
2: he's a very distinguished politician doctor now.
4: Yeah, of course.
2: Good friend of mine.
3: But didn't you weigh 80 pounds when you were 17?
1: Exactly, Willie. It's a matter of physics.
2: Could you ever do one, Willie, when you were a kid?
3: When I was a kid, up until once you hit like 100 in elementary school, you're kind of done.
2: I couldn't do it.
4: Pull-ups are hard.
2: And girls had to do something that in our school was called the flex arm hang, where they would do one, is this a chin-up or a pull-up that I'm doing?
1: That's a pull-up.
2: And then they had to stay there. And time, and their arms would shake.
4: Yeah.
2: It was crazy.
1: And then that weird guy from the theater teacher would stand underneath with his mirror shoes.
2: No.
5: That was my dad.
2: The theater teacher was not there.
5: He was in a different area of the gym.
3: The theater teacher, for some reason, he was in there on scoliosis day, though. He was having a lot of fun on scoliosis day.
2: Certified.
0: Dear crew, my wife and I are watching on YouTube, and she just informed me that I needed to notify you gentlemen and Christy that she doesn't like either of Christy's shirt, her top, or Josh's top.
3: Oh. Why?
4: Well.
0: So this poor bastard is walking through where his wife is watching the show, and the wife looks back at him and goes, you need to tell them.
1: Well, I believe that Josh recorded his comments earlier.
2: Well, all right. The bitch has spoken. Relax, bitch. That's how it is.
4: According to this guy, with every pot you bitch. Never...
2: Christy, you're leaving?
4: Yeah.
6: See ya, bitch.
1: Had enough?
4: Yeah. This is not a good shirt for television. Being an old technical director, I know it plays havoc with cameras.
1: It looks very nice.
4: Just black and white checks, but it's not a good...
1: Tiny little checks. Very nice.
2: I knew when I purchased this.
4: I love that shirt.
2: And wear it. I know it's not for everybody, but...
1: Not everyone likes the color of vomit.
4: Oh. The color of vomit.
1: Jeez, what do you could eat? Be diarrhea.
4: Why do you hate brown so much?
2: I find it
4: to
2: be fairly...
0: I have one of these sweaters in brown, and I'm standing there this morning. This is how you get in all of our heads.
5: Every morning is a
0: struggle.
5: Do you
0: care?
4: Yep.
0: Yeah, and I go, you know what? I'd like to wear the brown one, but it would be 2 hours of hell.
2: No!
0: So,
2: Don't let that happen.
0: Ship has sailed.
2: Do
0: you know how much of my time each bi-weekly is spent with my therapist on... Do you have any idea? And I got a lot of weird stuff going on.
1: Maybe you should go weekly.
0: You know, I've looked at that. It's not as high as Willie, I'm sure, but
3: it's weekly, and I'm okay with it because he does pay for the therapy, so it's fine. Good. I got to talk about him all I need to.
2: You should pay for hours too.
0: Wait a minute.
3: Truly,
1: I went to an event, and there was a guy there that I sort of know who has just more money than anybody on earth. It's just, the guy's loaded. And he was wearing, obviously, a very well-tailored, incredibly expensive suit. And it was the color of light diarrhea. It just looked awful. You would look better in a pair of jeans.
4: To you, it looked awful.
1: No, to anybody, it looked awful.
4: No, I'm sure it didn't look awful to him.
0: No, you know,
4: he enjoyed it, wearing it.
1: No, some designer somewhere was going, this is the summer of light brown.
3: You know, for you being so critical of other people's clothes, it's not like you look great, right? You're wearing the same outfit every day.
1: That's right. Simple, practical, black shirt.
2: Einstein did that.
4: Steve Jobs did. There are a lot of Zuckerberg does.
2: They're geniuses.
0: They're all dead now.
3: And they didn't make fun of other people's outfits constantly. Just live and let live.
2: No, they absolutely were focused on other things.
3: Exactly. You dress simply so you have more time to criticize other people.
1: Exactly.
3: That doesn't make sense.
1: I'm just saying this woman is correct.
2: Oh, you don't like it either. That's okay.
4: You don't like our shirts. All
2: I don't
4: right,
2: dress
4: whatever.
2: For...
0: Anyway, this guy wraps up with...
2: Anybody but me.
0: After 31 years of marriage, I just do what I'm told.
2: Yeah. Yeah. Boy.
0: From Tom lives in Lowell.
4: He's been beaten down. Mm-hmm. And you should just dress for yourself.
2: Yeah, I don't.
5: I dress for me. I undress for women.
2: Yeah.
1: And it's a shame that they didn't ask for it.
2: Yeah.
1: And that lady in the produce department got all pissy.
0: I don't know why.
5: People at Denny's got upset.
0: I see this when I see Pat, if I imagine him naked, which doesn't happen very often, but I see him coming at me with his tongue out a little bit.
2: Like an old man trying to fix his eyeglasses.
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8: There was a hurricane. I don't know if you've been on the... Have you been on the ocean?
2: Not during a hurricane, no.
8: Oh, it's terrifying. The boat starts rocking and like everybody's sick around the cruise. And then I wasn't supposed to perform and they called me. They're like, we have a guy in the theater that was going to juggle fire and throw knives. So we don't think this is like the best time to do this, you know? And I'm like, all right. So then after the show, people are coming up to me. Like this lady stops me. She goes, hey, how long have you been trying to do comedy? A couple nights later, I'm in the buffet. This lady stops me. She goes, hey, I saw your show on Saturday night. You remind me of Jay Leno.
2: Oh.
8: Yeah, and then she goes, I hate Jay Leno.
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7: If you're laughing, it's the Bob and Tom Show. If you're not, it's those other guys.

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3: Another New York teacher's under fire after she allegedly forced her fifth graders to make holiday cards for her incarcerated boyfriend.
4: Yeah, okay. I read about that.
3: Did you see this?
4: I did.
3: She thought it would be a nice thing to do. She is accused of mailing the cards in December, which contained at least two home addresses of children, which is, of course, somewhat inappropriate. This is from the Wall Street Journal. NBC News reported that she did not get permission to send the students' work, and she did not tell the students what the cards were for,
4: mm-hmm.
3: only that it was for people who did not have a home and did not feel well. So, you know, the kids are writing.
4: Yeah.
3: I guess holiday greetings
4: to whomever.
3: Yeah. Don't drop the soap.
4: Wow, I don't think that was actually
5: one of
4: them.
5: I don't think they did that.
3: Hope you get a new. Hope you get a new shank.
4: Hope you get an extra hour in the yard.
3: Mm-hmm. Here's my favorite recipe for holiday toilet wine.
6: Man, I hope you never go to
4: toilet.
5: Yeah, I do too.
3: Okay, now Christy.
5: Tom.
3: What would you think in a recent survey, how many couples sleep in separate beds?
5: Separate beds or separate rooms?
4: Separate beds.
5: 28%.
3: Bob?
4: I'll go with Christy. I'm about, 25 to 30.
3: Yeah. Jixter?
6: I'm going to go 35%.
3: Okay. Yeah. This recently, a survey done of more than 1,000 people in the UK, a tenth of British couples.
5: 10%?
4: 10%.
3: Really? Okay. Sleep in separate beds.
5: I thought this was a growing trend. I thought growing trend was separate bedrooms completely.
4: Really?
5: Yeah.
3: Research shows that...
4: you really just don't like the person you're living with then?
5: Well,
4: I mean,
5: think
4: it doesn't
5: just
4: make sense to me.
5: Some people snore.
3: Yeah, that's
5: or,
3: the number one. Number one reason is snoring.
5: Oh, my gosh. There was a guy on my plane yesterday snoring so...
6: He put his hand in warm water.
5: Oh,
6: it's hilarious.
4: Always
3: classics.
4: Funny.
5: I wish I could have, because it was so...
4: Stewardess, could I have a glass of warm water, please?
6: Thank you.
3: Yeah. It was... Cancho.
4: I'll wake him up.
6: Yeah. Shove something up his butt.
5: Sitting down. I don't know how I would have
6: done. That's funny. Yeah. So much for that warm water.
3: Number one reason for sleeping in separate beds is snoring.
5: Had to be.
6: Now, he's too modest to mention this, but I understand that Tom Griswold, I've heard through several different sources, is if they gave gold medals for snoring, Tom would...
3: It's funny because I've heard that, but I have no way...
4: No, I think the winner would be, I don't know if he still is, but our producer, Dean Metcalf.
6: Dean is quite a snorer. Maybe we could put you guys asleep
4: together
6: and have a snore off.
3: So, 24% said snoring was the number one reason they slept in a separate bed. 23% it was in order to get better sleep. 19% said it was in order to get better sex.
5: What?
4: Yeah, how do you get... what do? Sneak somebody in?
3: I'm not sure.
4: What? I don't get that.
3: 6% said it was because of, I guess, persistent arguing.
4: I see.
3: So...
5: Man.
3: There you go. But 1 in 10 couples this is in England, sleep in separate beds.
4: Hmm.
3: I wonder if it'd be much different for the United States. People tend to live in bigger houses, so maybe the separate bedroom thing is a...
5: I just saw a stat on that. I'll have to look that up for you and see what I can do.
3: Now, 100% of couples slept in separate beds in the 50s.
4: Oh,
5: on television.
3: If you don't believe in 50s sitcoms.
4: Yeah, on television.
3: Wasn't that some kind of a rule, didn't they?
4: Oh, yeah. They couldn't share a bed.
6: What was it? It was the something act.
4: You couldn't share a bed. You couldn't show a toilet on television. You couldn't say the word pregnant on television.
6: Remember, it was a big deal when they flushed a toilet on All in the Family or something?
4: Oh, yeah. It was huge.
6: They still didn't show it, but the sound effect off stage.
3: I don't think it's really necessary to show it.
4: Well, you couldn't show a toilet.
3: Hey, Edith, check this out. It looks like
6: I didn't
3: Rob
6: say
3: Reiner.
6: The actual movement, of course, Tom.
4: Of course, that's what he heard.
6: Of course he did. Mm-hmm. Why would they show it? Why would they show Archie dropping a deuce if they...
4: Yeah.
6: Of course, that would probably have to be on HBO.
3: Oh, they don't even show that on HBO.
6: No, they want people to continue
3: to watch HBO.
6: And then there's Carol O'Connor taking a dump. What's going on here?
4: Well, of course.
3: Back to you, Christy.
5: A 72-year-old resident resident of Nepal, was named the world's shortest man by the Guinness World Records people on
6: Sunday. I saw this guy. He's
5: standing
6: adorable.
5: Standing at a height of just 21 and a half inches.
6: He's adorable.
5: Chandra Bahadur Dangi.
4: Didn't he I read something where he walked 25 miles to...
5: Chandra Bahadur Dangi took the title.
4: To the office to be measured. Just this little guy from
5: I don't know, but
4: Nepal, is that it? Or?
5: Yeah, he's from
6: and
5: Nepal.
6: I understand he's also incredibly well hung, is what I...
5: Oh, come on.
4: Well, it just seems that way.
6: Well, it's a third of his body weight, so...
3: this is in where?
5: Is in Nepal. He took the title from the previous record holder.
3: Is he a Sherpa?
5: Who was from the Philippines. He's not a Sherpa. He's 21 and a half inches tall. Not everybody lives in Nepal as a Sherpa. I don't know if you know this.
3: Well, I don't know much about Nepal.
6: Okay, wait a minute. No, hang on a second.
3: Number one job in Nepal.
6: The shortest man, 21 inches tall. Out of his mouth comes, oh, he must be a Sherpa.
4: He's from Nepal.
6: Throw a pack on him and he couldn't carry a pack.
5: Dangi comes from a poor family in a remote part of Nepal, gained international attention for his height after a timber merchant visited his village last month and decided to measure him.
6: What could he carry?
5: Dangi, who is not married, lives with his brother.
4: This is 21 inches high. What could he carry without dragging it on the ground?
6: Boy, where are my gloves? A coffee cup? What could he carry?
5: He mostly stays at home, Tom, because he needs assistance to move around a lot.
6: No, he mostly stays at home because he's 21 inches tall.
3: Well, he could probably get a gig in Hollywood.
4: I doubt it.
6: E.T. 2? He could be in the suit.
4: I'd have to be.
3: How old is he?
5: He is 72.
4: Oh, well, I'll bet he was taller and has shrunk down a little bit.
5: You think?
4: Yeah.
3: Not a lot taller. It's not like he was 6'4".
4: Well, like you said, he just beat out the guy from
5: Philippines.
4: The Philippines.
5: Yeah, he was 23 and a half inches tall. So see, that's
3: he
5: big.
3: Lived in a remote part of Nepal.
5: Remote part of Nepal with his brother.
3: What's the biggest town in Nepal? Kathmandu?
5: Yeah.
3: It's probably the...
5: I think so.
4: Kathmandu.
3: Only reason I know that is because of the Bob Seger song. Mm-hmm. Not really up on my...
6: They don't say anything about the size of it in the song.
3: 21 inches, wow.
5: 21 and a half.
3: He could actually go to Everest in somebody's backpack.
6: Well, yeah.
3: He could stow away.
5: Yeah. You could put him in you could put him in a baby Bjorn, carry him. 21 and my daughter was 20 inches tall when she was born.
3: Wow.
5: Think about that. Well, an average newborn is 21 inches or 20 inches long.
6: Oh, he really does seem freakish.
5: Yeah. Oh,
3: what's wrong?
5: Look at him.
6: Oh, he's adorable. He's having his little hat on.
5: He looks like a gnome.
6: He does. He wears a hat. Actually. The hat's very tall. Makes him look taller.
5: Have you seen him?
3: No.
6: It's going to freak him out. Stuff like this freaks him out.
4: Yep. Looks like a gnome. Looks like a gnome.
5: Yep. Looks like a garden
6: gnome.
5: Is
6: he smoking his pipe? He was smoking the pipe in the picture I saw.
5: He's just standing there.
6: He probably shouldn't smoke.
4: Probably stunned his growth.
3: Poor guy. It's got to be kind of rough, but I guess, does he get some kind of prize?
5: He gets to be in the Guinness Book of World Records.
4: He's in the Guinness Book of World Records. I mean, what more could you ask for?
3: 72 years being this short, now I got a book.
6: Totally worth it.
3: A big, heavy book.
4: Yep. Book's bigger than he is.
3: What's his name again?
5: His name is Chandra Bahadur Dangi. I don't know. My Nepalese is not very
4: good. They call him Crocodile.
3: Crocodile Dangi.
5: Dangi?
4: Yep.
5: He's never worked outside the home or seen a doctor. He never left his remote mountain village in western Nepal until recently. Wow.
3: Bet everybody knows him there.
5: Sure.
4: Oh, I'm sure they do.
5: He was in Kathmandu for the very first time in his life.
3: And he lives right nearby?
4: He lives
5: in a remote village.
4: Only member in Nepal of the Lollipop Guild.
6: He wears baby clothes, right? He'd have to wear baby clothes.
5: Oh, sure.
4: Well, yeah.
6: Mommy's number one star or something? Is a t-shirt?
3: Well,
5: wow.
4: Well, congratulations. Congrats to Crocodile.
3: Crocodile Dungy. Okay. That's what we're going to call him, no matter what happens.
5: I don't think there are any crocodiles in Nepal.
4: I know. That's the odd thing about this.
6: You know, he's always borrowing money, Bob.
3: Why is that?
6: The paycheck. He just lives bad. He always seems like he's
3: always a little short.
6: He's always a little short.
0: Hey, don't say we didn't warn you. There's laughter ahead.
2: You guys want to grab lunch?
4: We can't go anymore.
2: Holy
6: That's
2: cow.
6: A good day's work, everyone.
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8: Wait, what? 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More or less?
7: It's both. 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
8: So Bob and Tom VIP is a good deal?
7: Yeah. more or less.
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9: You love the Beatles anthologies 1 through 43. Just when you thought there couldn't possibly be any more Beatles outtakes to put on a compilation, Crapple Records has done it again. If the Beatles Anthology 43 left you wanting more, you won't want to miss the Beatles Anthology 44. The Beatles Anthology 44. You'll get an actual recording of the actual garden where George Harrison actually wrote, "Here Comes the Sun."
3: This must be the garden right
8: here. The garden.
5: Right,
8: the
5: garden.
3: Fascinating.
4: Wow.
5: See, where else could you find that?
6: See, I want
9: listen
6: that.
9: In as Ringo drives to a rehearsal for his all-star band tour.
5: He had his window down, didn't he?
9: The Beatles Anthology 44. If you wait in line at the midnight release tonight at Media Buster by Universe, you'll get this special bonus cut. It's a never-before-heard recording from Paul McCartney's last physical.
5: At least he sounds healthy.
6: He sounds good.
5: Yeah, sounds very strong.
9: The Beatles Anthology 44. If you buy this, we've got a load of Crapital Records you'll love.
3: Now, Andy Hendrickson is the other voice you're hearing in the studio. Andy is a stand-up comedian. You're a young guy.
10: Yeah.
3: He's a handsome guy. Are you married?
10: No, I'm single.
3: Girlfriend or anything?
10: No, none of that. It's, you know, it's tough on the road.
3: You comedians really know how to get the action.
4: They're troubadours, Tom. They move from town to town. New woman in every port.
10: Yeah, all my friends are married. I got more weddings on the docket this year. I got a wedding on Memorial Day, another one on Labor Day. You guys have the friends like that. You're like, oh, great, your love's so special. You get to wreck my three-day weekend.
6: That's right. Yeah. That's right.
10: Maybe I'll have my funeral on the Super Bowl. How about that?
4: I'll show you.
10: Bring a snack.
3: State of California is apparently they're in the process, I guess, of banning the Mylar balloons, they're called.
4: Yes.
3: The small ones.
4: The silver ones.
5: Passed
4: silver
5: in
4: ones.
5: The Senate. It's on its way.
3: Because
5: to
3: apparently these balloons cause massive power outages. I can see it's an important, serious business.
4: Mm-hmm.
3: But when in the course of learning about this, we found out there actually is a group called the Balloon Council.
4: Yeah.
3: This is someone's job, someone's life. They have to take it seriously. I'm sure there are a lot of issues with balloons.
4: Oh, I'm sure.
3: Nothing to laugh at.
4: Oh, yeah.
3: It's a serious organization.
4: Oh, absolutely.
3: Dear Bob and Tom, writes Gary.
4: Gary!
3: I want to know what every other American wants to know. What is the Balloon Council doing about inflation?
5: Oh.
10: Ladies and gentlemen, Gary.
3: Thank you for your letter. Comedian Greg Warren, former state champion wrestler. You're the son of a wrestling coach. Now, I assume your dad was also your wrestling coach. Is that correct?
11: Yes, he was. Yeah, you know, people are always asking me, they're like, you know, hey, that must have been tough. Your dad was a wrestling coach. He must have pushed you really hard.
4: Mm-hmm.
11: He did. I mean, but you think about it. He pushed me in athletics. That's sort of a normal thing to push your kid in, right? I mean, you know, there's people out there who spend their whole lives trying to find Bigfoot. How'd you like to have that guy pushing you? You know? Do you even want to find Bigfoot, son? Because you don't act like it. You don't have a tracking map. You don't have night goggles. You don't know how to make a plaster mold out of a footprint. What, do you think he's going to just show up, son? Oh, wait, there's somebody at the door. It's Bigfoot, Greg. You found Bigfoot? That's not the way it works, pal. You better shape up, because right now I don't think you could find the neighbor's dog.
6: The announcer for the Super Friends, dead on, too, by the way. I don't know who that guy was.
12: Yeah, he was the guy who was after Ted Knight. Ted Knight did the original ones.
6: Right.
12: Meanwhile, back at the Hall of Justice, Jackie and Sarah Monroe, get ready. Aquaman, I want you on the golf course in 5 minutes. Chop, chop.
13: Hey, Superman, you're going to free bowl a super that hat or what?
12: Talk to the judge.
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0: bunch of worthless stocks for 20 billion bucks. Just say oops. Yeah, so this is a jazz song. This is the part of the show when all the ladies like to show their breasts.
1: Oh, nice. All right. Yeah. Christy, there you go.
2: Christy.
0: You know what? That life
2: aren't you listening?
3: I'm not showing my breasts.
0: Can be sometimes.
2: Right. No, that's fine. Don't play.
0: Just say oops and move on.
1: Nice.
4: Yes, sir.
1: All right.
0: Updated Henry on the Phillips. Fly.
5: Bob and Tom.
6: For your information, these are two of the worst kids I have ever encountered in my life, and I work the state fair.
5: We were stupid before stupid was cool.
1: He is the auteur of Path of Most Resistance, his new CD, DVD.
3: Auteur, what a very nice word.
1: I'm tired, I can't think very well. I had to throw that out.
7: Am I the only one who's going to have to look that one up later?
3: No.
8: I think it's author without the O.
1: Yeah. When I get this sleepy, I just fall into old habits.
4: There you go.
1: Ornie Adams is
3: no,
1: our
3: you don't.
1: Guest.
3: You look down on everybody all the time.
1: Oh, thank you. We have...
4: Thank you, whatever your name is.
1: Ornie was just back on The Tonight Show a couple weeks ago. I did not see it. How did it go?
7: It, you know, I went on, I was on with Obama, Senator Obama, who is running for president of the United States.
1: Heard about him.
8: Mm-hmm. Heavy security, I'm guessing.
7: Oh, so, that was cool, getting, you know, mm-hmm. they pat you down. Mm-hmm. They were all over the place. And they apparently had to study my work, so they all knew my jokes, and they were coming in. It was really wild. Yeah, they were cool.
8: No kidding.
1: I guess they probably, you look back, you figure the guy that shot Lincoln was an actor, so.
8: Well, that's
3: true.
8: Yeah,
3: I'm sure that's what they were thinking.
8: Mm-hmm. Damn actors.
1: Well, come on. Think about the comedians you know. Would you be surprised if you read about one of them shooting somebody?
4: Not at all.
7: Surprise, it hasn't happened yet.
8: Yeah.
3: Good point.
4: I have them ranked as from 1
3: who's
4: to
3: gonna
4: 10.
3: Go who, quicker?
4: Who's going to go quicker? Who's going to snap quicker?
1: Right. A friend of mine was doing a gig with the vice president several years ago, and he had an elaborate electronic keyboard. And one of the Secret Service guys came up to him during rehearsal and said to him, "You got to press every button on this thing now."
7: Wow.
1: They had to go through the whole thing, and they inspect everything. They can't be too careful. You know, it's serious business. So I'm sorry, you're there, Barack Obama.
7: Yeah, and then it's...
1: What a day for names. Ornie Adams and Barack Obama.
7: And somebody had a T-shirt in the audience that said Obama Ornie 08.
8: No kidding.
7: Yeah, they had made it up. I thought that was really cool. But, so now, hey, there's everybody present in the United States. Like, cue the clown. Mm-hmm. Like, you know, anybody wants to see a comic after the excitement of seeing the president. You know, not to mention there's...
1: Well, the 50, potential president.
3: Potential president.
7: Potential. Mm-hmm. Yeah, right. And it's funny because I asked him. I saw him in the hall and he came up to me and said, you're a funny guy. And and you don't know if he's seen you or he's being a politician.
8: Mm-hmm.
7: And I said to him, I said, I have a question, and I'm 100% serious. I said, if you're elected, are you at all concerned whether President Bush even has an exit strategy for leaving the White House? you might show up and he might still be there. He might be the first squatting president.
4: Right.
7: And I don't know how you
1: did you do that on the air?
7: Yes.
1: Oh, God, that's a great line. Well, let's go back a little bit in your history. You mentioned you're from Boston. Your name is Ornie.
7: Yes.
1: Very unusual. Do you want to explain that?
7: Well, my first real name is Adam. And Ornie comes from my real last name. And that's all up on my webpage. I'm pretty open about it.
1: Okay.
8: Well, Ornie Adams sounds like a great TV sitcom, you know?
7: We should sell it. Is that what
8: NBC,
7: you're saying?
8: NBC, Thursday nights. Ornie Adams, starring Jenny McCarthy and someone else, you know?
1: Ornie, it's short for ornery, because when he gets pissed, he kills somebody. don't hit your ball into his yard,
8: well,
1: kids.
8: That's a great, your name, it would be a great TV title.
1: Doing the tequila thing. You're a tequila drinker then?
7: I like it, yeah. Yeah, you know, I used to be a real tequila, you know, like when I was younger. When you get older, you can't drink like you.
3: No.
7: I mean, somebody should sit the kids down, like when they're in their 20s and go, enjoy it while it lasts.
1: Unfortunately, you misspoke there. You said you can't do it. You can.
8: Mm-hmm.
1: And to prove that, tomorrow John Fox will be our guest.
7: That's a different set of genetic codes than whatever I have.
8: That's very true.
1: Uh-huh. You probably shouldn't, I think, is the way you want to go with that.
7: You can't function like
1: there we go.
7: Like when I was in my 20s, I used to stay up all night drinking tequila, come home, stay up, you know, the rest of the night having sex. Now I have to decide, do I want to drink tequila
8: Or
7: have sex. Because they're not both happening the same night anymore.
1: Although they're both going to be alone often.
8: Wow. Sadly. They should come up with... You don't even know this man.
1: Just kidding.
7: They should come up with something like Vicula for the old people.
3: Oh, you've got $1 million idea right
8: Boy,
3: there.
8: Boy, do you ever. A little Viagra and tequila together.
3: Mix it together. They counteract each other, though, don't they?
1: Yeah, that's why you have to have some scientists invent the proper
8: right.
3: A proper formula to make that.
1: And it comes with duct tape and a tongue depressor. This thing's gonna be stiff one way or the other.
8: And a tongue depressor.
3: That'll be fun.
1: Orny, are you a computer guy? Are you a avid text messenger, emailer? What is your?
7: I can't get my fat fingers on those stupid little buttons that to watch the kids sit around all day, like a mile a minute. They don't even know how to like talk to each other. Like
8: I know
7: somebody's sitting next to them, they don't know how to go like, "Hey, how you doing?" They have to type, "Hey, how you doing?" Mm-hmm. Like they're fat, but their thumbs are in great shape.
8: Mm-hmm.
7: I can't do it. I can't get the fat thing. Somebody will text me like, "When are you going to be here?" And it takes me 15 minutes to type, "Be there in 10 minutes."
3: You're already there.
7: Be there 5 minutes ago. You know? Yeah.
8: But they don't type the thing out. It's like, instead of "How are you?" it's "HRU."
7: Right.
8: You
7: know? Who can understand that?
8: Mm-hmm.
7: I don't need that. I don't need a phone. I don't need the. I mean, I want the phone, but I need like. I don't need the GPS or the what else is on there? Music,
3: camera.
7: Yeah. Mm-hmm. Give me a phone that's a phone.
3: Yeah. Mm-hmm.
7: That's what I want.
8: Hard to find them. You can't find those anymore.
7: No,
3: you can't.
1: No, but that's like saying you want a car without
8: wheels.
7: Yes, I want that too. without
8: a dashboard.
1: They got a lot of room in there for stuff, so you got to kind of take.
7: Here's one option I'd like on the phone, and that's a taser. Hey, I'd like a stun
8: like
7: gun
8: that.
7: Phone.
1: That's your second great idea of the morning. Yeah,
3: that is a good idea.
1: See, I love
8: stun
1: one
8: gun
1: those.
8: Phone. Yeah.
7: An eye stun from Apple.
4: Why don't you have a taser,
3: the eye
4: Tom?
3: Stun.
4: You
3: would. I'm liking
8: what?
7: The eye stun. Yeah, mm-hmm. I'd zap 50 people a day.
4: Yeah.
1: Sure,
7: I would just, and I want to be able to do it remotely, like cell phone
3: so
7: to cell phone.
3: Know.
7: Well, yeah. That way you see somebody driving and texting.
8: And like on an iPod, you know, when you turn up the volume, the little bar goes up. You could actually tase them at either at zero or all the way up to 100%.
7: Ah, I didn't think of that.
1: Wow. Mm-hmm.
7: And get me unlimited taser minute things.
8: So you could do the taser one and two. Would be a friendly little get attention getter from the gal on the subway.
2: That was an attention getter.
8: Hello, sweetheart.
1: Like a little toot you give in your horn when someone
3: come back to check you out later.
1: The light changes. The guy in front of you doesn't see. You give a little friendly toot.
8: Mm-hmm.
1: So you could, or you could set it on death.
7: But we would have to.
8: That would be 100%.
3: No, that's a little much.
7: We'd have to regulate like who gets them and who. Who doesn't? Because
1: it's like everything else. You want to be exclusionary.
8: You mean there's a 7-day waiting list? Or a waiting period for my phone?
7: Your taste phone, yeah. Your eye stun.
3: I think
1: already gets back to the fundamental theme stun. Of my life.
8: Mm-hmm.
1: Exclusion. Those people and then me.
3: Yes,
1: notice we didn't say us.
8: Us.
1: There we go. Yeah. Orny Adams is our guest.
7: I had a Cuban girlfriend.
8: You did?
7: Yeah, I did.
8: And?
7: Well, we broke up because I asked her if she would get me some Cuban cigars, and she goes, "Cuban cigars are illegal." And I was like, "So are Cuban people."
8: Hello?
7: You floated over an attire 3 years ago, and now you're melting off to me in my own country?
2: I don't think so, lady.
1: Gee, I wonder why that didn't work out. Huh? I can't understand it. Orny, you are a...
2: I love the term mousing off.
1: Yeah, you are a sensitive guy.
2: Hey, don't mouth off. Okay, yeah, I like that.
1: Orny Adams is our guest talking about his Tonight Show appearance. Was that the second one?
7: The third. And so, my mouth, I got nervous, and my mouth sort of... like froze on me, which had never happened before, and so everyone thinks I'm sucking on Jolly Ranchers. So
9: but you look like a cool cat.
7: Really?
9: It worked. Yeah, comes out looks like he's got candy in his mouth. You're like, well, this is a cool dude still eating his candy. He doesn't even spit his candy out before he does his set. And you don't look scared at all. This is gonna be good.
7: Well, I walk out there, and I had just been up in wine country. I don't know if you've done that before, where you go from vineyard to vineyard.
3: Sure.
7: I mean, it's basically trick-or-treating for adults.
3: Exactly.
8: Yeah. Uh-huh.
7: I was so drunk at the end of the day, I was knocking on people's houses. They're like, we're not doing a vineyard. I said, I don't care. You got a big backyard. You must be growing something. Let's go. Fill it up and don't be cheap on the poor. And so I'm talking about this, and I'm still thinking... They yelled Obama. I couldn't get out of my... It was odd. But we had fun up in wine country. And And my buddy's wife drove because she's having a baby. So
3: she's a designated driver.
7: Yeah, yeah. Yeah, so now I'm thinking of getting a girl pregnant just so I can have a designated driver.
1: Brilliant.
7: Apparently that's one of the perks.
3: That is a perk.
1: Cool.
7: And as I counted, that's my fifth brilliant idea.
1: That's good. Those inventions are both very good, mm-hmm. too, though.
7: Which one was it?
3: The Viagra taser? And tequila one.
7: Viquila.
1: Viquila.
8: Yeah. So, the iStun.
7: The iStun.
9: Mm-hmm. Funny.
8: Brilliant.
1: Instead of the iPhone.
9: You nail the time on the Tonight Show. You nail the time.
7: I got thrown for the first time. I'd never been thrown doing a television set, and I actually forgot to do one of my jokes.
8: Really?
7: And when I sat down, the producers came over and they go, "You did that on purpose so you could talk longer to Jay." And I said, "I wish I was that smart. I wish I was that calculating that I would throw one of my jokes." You know how narcissistic I am. I'm not going to throw one of my jokes.
1: They don't give you cue cards do they give you the option of having a teleprompter with
7: you?
1: Yeah,
7: but there's a guy holding cue cards. I've never seen him before.
8: Mm-hmm.
7: You're just in this zone. You're just like, you're in shock. I don't see cue cards. The funny thing is the way it's set up on the Tonight Show is straight ahead of you is the camera. And then there's a hole with nothing. There's no people. Nothing. Mm-hmm. And then the people are to the left and to the right and over the camera. So the whole time you see me looking everywhere but where the camera is. And I guess that's where the cue guy is.
8: Uh-huh.
7: But I don't, I never.
1: Which joke did you forget?
7: I did the whole thing on texting and about the stun gun phone and stuff like that. And then I was going to talk about washers and dryers, how the new washers and dryers are going to email us in Texas when a load is done or a lint filter needs to be changed.
8: Brilliant.
3: Yeah, that's a good idea, too.
7: I don't know. Like we don't get enough emails from people. Now I got to talk to my appliances?
8: Yeah.
7: That's the last thing I need. I'm out to dinner. Oh, who keeps texting you? Oh, yeah, my dishwasher's pissed off at me. The fridge thinks its door is open. The cable box is on. The whole house is angry. I got to get out of here. Enjoy your dinner.
1: That's great. Is that true, though, about the texting appliances, or is that a premise?
8: I guarantee
7: that. No, that's absolutely. I read about that, and I was so like excited. I'm like, I'm going to get this on the Tonight Show before everybody else starts doing jokes about washers and dryers. And, of course, I forget it, and I sit down, and Jay goes, "You'll do it the next time. Don't worry about it."
1: That's a great mm-hmm. joke, though. That's so funny.
3: I'd love for my washer to text me.
8: There's supposedly refrigerators now that have computers on it, and then you enter what you've put into it,
1: mm-hmm.
8: and it'll tell you when it expires, how much is left.
1: No. Who's got that kind of time?
8: By just looking at it without having to open the refrigerator.
4: No, it reads UPC symbols.
8: Mm-hmm.
4: It scans it and it knows what's in your refrigerator.
8: It knows exactly what's in there.
7: I put my DVD in there and it said expired. It said, "This is no good anymore."
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13: Hello, I'm Joe Johnson. 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
8: No.
13: Well, I am in the country of Costa Rica. 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And that's me, Jim Jefferson. So whether you've been injured at a concert, while listening to music at home, or while simply thinking about a song, you may be entitled to compensation. Call the law offices of John Johansson today and see if you have a strong case, just like this fellow did.
14: I called Jack Joseph for help last fall. See, I'd been listening to the radio and heard Alice Cooper singing his catchy song called "School's Out."
8: Uh-huh.
14: Well, I assumed he meant my school. I didn't show up for my final exam, and I flunked out. But my attorney, Mr. Jensen, explained to Mr. Cooper's attorneys how this would prevent me from becoming a doctor and making millions of dollars over my lifetime. Thanks, Jim.
13: That man is just one of dozens of clients I have helped. Just listen to this young couple who came into my office with a sad story.
15: Well, rock music ruined the reputation of my girlfriend and me. We grew up in a small town and dated all throughout high school.
16: We always behaved very modestly in public and had planned to save ourselves for marriage until we became the talk of the town. Tell him, Jack.
15: You see, Diane and I were outside the Tasty Freeze, minding our own business, sucking down a chili dog.
16: And his hands were not between my knees. Johnny Cougar ruined our reputation. We couldn't walk down the street without people snickering and pointing after that song came out.
13: But now, life goes on for Jack and Diane. Yeah. Thanks to our out-of-court settlement, they were able to move to a slightly larger town with larger fast food chains and less nosy neighbors. I'm just here to help people get what's coming to them. If you thought Saturday night really was all right for fighting, contact my office. Or if you thought Pat Benatar really wanted you to hit her with your best shot, just pick up the phone and call me. Did you hear Rock You Like a Hurricane on the radio and immediately evacuate your home? Well, I'm your guy. Perhaps you had a loved one who took the Van Halen song Jump a little too literally. Give me a ring. There is no reason for you to suffer any longer. I have helped a hotel detective who was out of sight get his job back, as well as a banker lady who was sure all that glittered was gold. And recently, I helped this victim of a stalker.
17: I got real creeped out every time I heard that song by The Police, Every Breath You Take. I realized he was singing about me. Every move you make, I'll be watching you. Creepy. Jason Jorgensen was able to get me a nice settlement. Plus, he got that guy ticketed for impersonating a law enforcement official. Oh. The police? Hell, it turns out they ain't even real cops. Jackie sure helped me.
13: Don't let rock and roll ruin your life any longer.
18: The law offices of Joe Johnson do not accept any cases which may end up in an actual court of law. Any settlements awarded are subject to Costa Rican taxes as well as a 3-year waiting period pending counter litigation. Joe Johnson will not be held responsible for any death threats, public mockery, or yard jobs which occur before, during, or after filing lawsuits.
13: Call the law offices of Joe Johnson today.
18: Phone number withheld due to pending litigation.
19: They don't say we didn't warn you.
20: Oh my God!
19: There's laughter ahead. This is Bob and Tom Radio.
21: It's time for Rock Minute with your host, Ian St. Ian.
22: Yeah. Right, this is Ian St. Ian. Welcome to Rock Minute. Today's Rock Minute is sponsored, of course, by Gibson and... What? What's this? I don't know why. It says this... This week's Rock Minute sponsored by Budweiser. That's all about. Anyway, today's guest is a very famous sportscaster. I've never met the bloke, but gonna have him on the show. Ladies and gentlemen, please welcome Harry Carey. What? What do you mean there's two of them? What? Well, bring them both out. I don't bloody care. Right, welcome to the show, Harry.
23: At my bay! At Cod Bay!
24: Hey, shut up, you imposter! Hello again, everybody! I am Harry Carey.
23: Holy cow! Get this drunk bastard out of here!
22: Hey, it's my show, I'm not leaving.
23: Not you, the other drunk bastard who's talking like me!
24: Hey, you bet your sweet ass I'm drunk, because I am the real Harry Carey. Play ball!
22: Right, hold it. Look, everybody knows Harry Carey's that famous cricket announcer.
23: Baseball! These hippies shouldn't be allowed in the ballpark.
24: God, you're damn straight there, Harry. They're beatniks, that's what they are. Mary Jane smoking, flower-eating, free-loving draft dodgers.
22: All right, shut up, wankers. Let's finish the bio here. Says here, Harry Carey, famous baseball announcer for the Chicago Bears.
24: Cubs!
22: Right, whatever. Look, let's get this crap over with right now. We're going to settle this once and for all. I'm going to let you blokes duel it out. It's a showdown, and may the best Harry Carey win.
24: All right, everybody.
23: All right, everybody.
24: Let me hear y'all.
23: Let me hear y'all.
24: A one, a two, a three,
23: a one, a two, a three.
24: A nice cold Budweiser.
23: A nice cold Budweiser.
24: That
23: might be.
24: That could be.
23: That could be.
24: Hello.
23: Hello.
24: Hooker.
23: Hooker.
24: Hey, Steve.
23: Hey, Steve.
24: You can't beat fun of the old ballpark.
23: You can't beat fun of the old ballpark.
24: Hey, what's that backwards?
23: Hey, what's that backwards?
24: Cubs wild.
23: Cubs wild.
24: Cubs wild.
23: Cubs wild.
24: Cubs wild.
23: Cubs wild.
24: All right, everybody.
23: All right, everybody.
24: An ice cold Budweiser.
23: An ice cold Budweiser.
24: Holy cow.
23: Holy cow.
24: That might be.
23: That might be.
24: Groupies.
23: Groupies.
24: Fearless fly glasses.
23: Fearless fly glasses.
24: Holy cow! We're out of time.
23: No way!
0: Wayne, get the hell out of me, studio.
24: Ah, Ivan, you know what you need to chill? An ice
23: cold Budweiser.
0: Now you folks are talking. You're all right.
24: Perhaps a Chicago Cubs groupie.
23: Holy cow!
21: This has been Rock Minute with your host, Ian.
8: Oh,
21: Ian.
8: All right.
2: What a treat. Bob and Tom, if God didn't want you to listen, he wouldn't have given you ears.
5: Stupid world
7: record. Siege is finally over. Josh, you paying attention?
6: Yes.
7: Okay, good. An Iowa man.
6: Iowa, you say?
7: Uh-huh. He's earned the Guinness World Record title for most claps in 1 minute.
6: Really?
7: Okay, now, Josh, I'm going to time you, and go.
8: Okay, time six.
6: Well, who's counting, though?
7: 5 seconds.
6: So how many claps? You timed the seconds?
7: 842.
6: Whoa.
7: No, the Quad City Times reports that Dalton Meyer of Davenport managed to clap 1,140 times in 60 seconds.
6: Man. I think I could have...
8: this is a weird...
6: Given him a run for the money.
8: I looked this up, and it's this weird clapping. It's not regular clapping.
3: What do you mean it's
6: is
3: weird
6: it one
3: clapping?
6: Of these where it's like they clap twice in once
8: yeah,
6: or something?
8: It's really odd.
6: It's pretty fascinating.
9: Is he using his whole body? Using his legs and
8: no,
9: chest and such?
8: It's like
9: clapping his ass?
7: It's pretty fascinating, though.
8: It's
7: I
8: just
7: know
8: weird.
7: That. Yeah.
8: 1,000 times in a second, really?
7: No, 1,140 times. I mean, come on.
6: I want to see the fastest booty clapper. That's
9: what oh, yeah, that booty clapper.
6: That's booty. A hot thing.
7: Meyer
6: have you ever seen
7: record.
6: A woman booty clap where she just moves and her ass cheeks slap
9: yeah,
6: together?
9: Smack together.
6: That's cool.
9: Yeah.
8: That's a thing?
6: Yeah. Oh, yeah.
3: Oh, yeah.
9: A lot of rap
8: do they have to be naked?
6: No, not really.
7: Well, it helps, but...
6: Yeah. But I bet Nicki Minaj can do it. And some of your other... thick-assed stars.
9: You're Nicki Minaj, you're Cardi B, for
6: yeah,
9: example.
6: Sure, sure.
9: It's cool. It's very
8: is
9: cool.
8: There a, is
7: yeah,
8: there a
7: sure, sure.
8: Is there a front naughty version of that?
3: That's
6: called
3: Tommy.
6: A booty clap. The fanny clap?
8: Just called.
6: If we were in Britain.
8: It's terrible if you have the fanny clap.
3: That's like a steak-em thing, isn't it?
8: The old steak-ems. Yeah, thank you, Christy.
3: Yeah.
8: I remember you said that.
3: I know.
8: Steak-em. Yeah, this guy that did this, he's a really good-looking young guy, Dalton
3: What's that
8: Meyer.
3: Got to do with anything?
8: Because it's such a dorky record.
7: Here. Wrist clapping is
6: yeah.
7: what they call it.
6: Huh.
7: Involves using the wrist and fingers to slap the palm of the other hand.
8: Yeah, it's right. just the stupidest thing.
7: Now you've got something.
6: I think I could beat the record.
3: What the hell?
8: Yeah, that's how dumb it looks, Josh. Except...
6: Trying to concentrate.
8: 500.
7: I like that.
3: How are they
7: very
3: counting?
7: Much.
3: How?
8: It has to be counted by some machine, I guess. But this, I was thinking this guy
3: that?
8: Would be some pimply faced jerk, and he looks like a really cool guy. So, congratulations, sir. The world's record of that. Okay.
7: Is
8: that
7: now that's fascinating. What Josh was doing.
8: But that's pretty much what it is.
1: what Josh was
4: did
1: doing.
4: Did you watch the video?
1: Yeah.
4: Do you watch the video of all the world records?
1: I try to. If I don't understand them, because you couldn't physically clap 1,000 times in a
4: You minute. Just don't say, oh, to hell with that, I don't care.
1: Yeah, no, right. Yeah. That's fascinating to me. You'd spend any time of your doing this.
4: It's fascinating.
1: So what do you do in your spare time, Roger? Well, I clap. Clapper.
6: You do?
1: Really? You got the world record for clap?
10: Well, what's less interesting?
1: I thought John Mayer had that.
10: What's less interesting, being the guy that clapped the most or being the guy that watches the guy clap the most and being the guy that watches the guy spinning the plates and be the guy watching the guy running a mile in stilts?
4: Which is
1: love
4: you.
1: All stuff, yeah.
10: Love all that stuff.
3: Yeah, you do.
1: I love the plate guy. Okay.
6: King of the encore, this man.
4: You love the stilts.
1: Oh, yeah.
4: We got to get you some stilts. If we get you some stilts for Christmas, will you go?
1: I am no longer allowed to stilt.
10: Doctor's orders, Chick. Uh-huh. Specific doctor's orders.
4: Yeah. That's what he always does. And he thinks we're not onto him. It's either doctor or lawyer. And, I can't. Yeah. I've been ordered or not.
10: In the hospital, doctor, just tell me one thing. Will I ever be able to use my stilts again?
1: No, I can't fall on my arm again. It's already bad enough. I don't want to do it from 10 feet
3: no,
1: up.
3: Yeah,
11: but you ski, though.
4: How about if I...
1: That's because I ski with throw great, you out with great care, and that's fun.
6: You can do radio with one arm. You've got a mic holder.
4: Do you think? How many more places would it break if I threw you out that window? What do you think?
1: I don't think that's penetrable.
6: Well, it might take five or 10 times.
1: Or dynamite.
4: Dear Jackasses.
10: Hi.
4: And Christy. I'm a lifelong fan. Grew up listening to the show with my dad, and I've always dreamed of meeting someone from the show.
3: Oh.
4: I'm a truck driver, and last Friday I was delivering to a restaurant in Indianapolis and came down the ramp from my truck to make my delivery, and who's walking by? Tom Griswold.
6: Oh, my gosh.
4: I said, hello. He responded, and then I froze. I completely blew it! Exclamation point. I've been beating myself up ever since for not engaging in a conversation and wish I'd gotten a picture with him.
3: Well, that's his first mistake. You don't engage in a conversation. No.
1: You become enlightened.
10: You become a brick wall as he talks at you.
1: Well, I'm sure I would have gladly talked with this gent.
4: Yeah, he's on his way now. So. No, I'm kidding.
3: What's his name?
4: Matt.
6: Do you remember this encounter? A driver saying, hey, and you said,
1: when
6: hi.
1: Was it?
3: Friday.
1: This Friday?
11: Restaurant.
4: Last Friday. A month ago Friday. November.
3: Where'd you eat Friday?
4: November 4th.
1: I didn't. I was, Willie and I were doing the PA announcing at a high school football game.
3: What, you didn't have lunch?
4: During the day?
3: He would have been delivering during the day, I would have thought.
1: I don't recall. I don't think I did.
6: Okay, well.
4: Are you calling this
1: no, I don't
4: a
1: remember.
4: Liar?
1: I don't recall.
4: You're calling him a liar.
10: There could have been another man in a khaki, double-breasted
1: shirt. Oh, you know something?
10: Shirt.
1: I just realized where it was.

0: He was delivering a bunch of stuff to a restaurant.
1: Like what?
0: I just box after box after box of stuff that makes the delicious lunches and dinners for all of us. Thank you very much.
1: Did it seem like he froze?
2: You think it was meat or bread?
0: I don't know. Could you get that?
2: Hello, Bob and Tom show.
3: I don't have any coffee or bagels. It's got Mountain Dew and Pop-Tarts.
0: Hello?
3: Hey, Bob and Tom. It's Donnie Baker.
0: Hey, Donnie. What's going on?
3: Man, these strippers nowadays are sure needy, Tom.
0: Really?
3: You know? It's not enough. I put a roof over her head for the night. Now she expects consensual breakfast. How she's staying at a 5-star Howard Johnson's.
0: Consensual breakfast.
3: Get dressed and I'll drop you off. You ain't staying here while I'm at work. Still on my taste. I ain't falling for that again. You know what they say, Bob and Tom? Fool me once, shame on you. Fool me twice, and I'm out another TV-VCR combo. It's one time I picked up a chick at my coworker Janice's 40th birthday party. Mm-hmm. Can we please pass a law that once you turn 21, no more birthday parties? How about this? From now on, we celebrate your 21st. We all go out, big party, lots of chicks, and after your 21st, we don't attend anything birth-related till your funeral. State law.
0: Okay.
3: Oh, speaking of death, nothing sounds more pathetic than a bunch of grown adults half-ass singing happy birthday to another grown-ass adult. Yeah. And I'll say it right to their face. Only worse sound is when my neighbor Mitchell and his sea cow of a wife have it going on in a hot tub. You know, when she goes into rut this time of year. I found this out. Spoiler alert, gag gifts ain't always appreciated. Because I got that chick some edible underwear. And I'd already eaten out the crouch in them, so they'd be game ready.
2: Oh, boy.
3: But guess who didn't find it funny?
2: Her
3: husband.
4: Oh,
3: hang on a second. What now what? Hold on.
5: Hey, Bob and Tom, I got to help Misty.
1: Okay.
3: What? I'm sorry, I got to help Amber find her thong.
0: Okay, thanks, Daddy.
1: Boy.
0: Needy.
1: Yeah,
0: yeah. Yeah, that consensual breakfast. Down there in the lobby, you get a roll and you got a microwave.
2: Or you have hot foam at that one.
0: Hot foam shaving cream at the hotel.
2: Right there at the buffet.
0: No, it's in the next room.
4: So you go down, you're staying at a hotel.
1: He was sour creaming his face.
4: So you go down to the locker room to shower and get ready rather than getting ready in your own room.
0: Yeah, because I get up like 2 hours for everybody else.
6: This ranch dressing gives you a nice smooth shave.
7: So he likes to shower far away from everybody.
2: So do you sit there sweating while you're eating your breakfast?
0: No, they have two. It's a separate room. It's right down the hallway. They've got a nice place you can go. They got a couple showers. But there's a pool. See, how cool is it having a pool right there at the hotel and even the middle of winter?
4: A lot of places have pools.
0: Yeah, but
4: right
0: not the kind
4: the
0: where
4: hotel.
0: You jump in the pool, then you swim under this glass wall and you're outside.
1: Yeah, that's fun.
0: And
1: yeah.
0: it's
1: yeah.
0: snowing.
1: That
0: and
1: is
0: the,
1: cool.
0: And the moon is up. It's dark. Nobody's awake.
1: Yeah, but you love that. That sounds great.
0: You don't have a suit on. You know, if someone looks out the window,
4: really?
0: They're going, oh,
4: sure.
0: my God.
1: Oh, that man's wrestling a python.
0: How can he swim straight with a rudder like that.
2: Look at the hog on that
1: boy.
2: I bet he knows where the hot foam is.
0: No, then you go back in and take a nice hot shower. It's 5, you know, I get 4 in the morning, 5, and there's nobody there but me. It's great.
7: That's so weird that you still wake up that early on vacation.
4: I know. Why don't you treat yourself and sleep in?
0: Nope. No, thanks. I want to say hello to all of our early riser friends listening out there. Remember my motto, if I ever run for public office, all money's earned before 9 a.m., tax-free.
1: Yeah. 8 a.m.
0: Oh, really?
7: Make sure those pesky teachers don't sneak in there, Josh. Is that what you're worried about?
0: No teachers. Automatically, no income tax on teachers.
1: I would agree with that.
0: Take a job as a teacher? Absolutely. Income tax free.
2: It's not what you've said in the past.
1: Well, I've been spoken to.
0: I had the opportunity this weekend.
2: And now, Josh is correct.
1: No matter how many teachers I had tell me they loved that joke because it actually brought attention to the problem.
0: I think my tax-free thing is a much better platform.
1: It is a good plan.
0: I'm sorry, Christy.
2: It's a very good plan, Tom.
0: Thank you, sir.
4: Military officials are saying the primitive image of a penis painted in the sky by an Air Force aircraft was an accident.
0: No way.
4: According to BuzzFeed News, the phallic flight path was discovered by observers of flight tracking website Flight Radar 24.
1: Who looks at that?
4: Maybe I do.
1: But besides future terrorists.
4: Italian.

0: Media outlet La Repubblica reported that the sky penis was drawn near Tartus, a Syrian city where Russia has a naval base.
1: Don't talk down to me. I know where that is.
0: While some took it as a mockery of Russian President Vladimir Putin, Air Force officials said the penis had been drawn inadvertently.
2: I'll tell you what. There is no way this was a mistake.
0: A spokesperson for U.S. Air Forces in Europe stated that the KC-135 Stratotanker operating in the Eastern Mediterranean adjusted between multiple different flight tracks during the course of the mission. While these adjustments and movements appear to create a vulgar outline, there was no intent by the pilots or the unit to do so.
2: I would grant you this. Maybe one shaft and one ball. Okay, maybe a mistake. This has got twin balls at the bottom of a large shaft. It is absolutely not. This is something that they do for fun. They get the flight path down and go, look what this is going to do, knowing this is going to happen.
0: Okay.
2: And if it's if they're mocking Putin, good for him. I get it. But there's no way, whoever the spokesperson is, you know he's lying through his teeth. Oh, just by chance, it looks exactly like a primitive penis.
1: Well, perhaps a little waterboarding will loosen his tongue.
2: What do you think, Josh? Come on.
3: I think it could be an accident.
0: I do too.
2: Oh, the two balls at the bottom of the shaft?
0: Well, they're not balls, they're circles. They were circling around
2: Christy,
0: something.
2: Balls are round. Okay, I don't want to get into
0: Aren't they? But a lot of aircraft circles.
1: Not perfectly round.
4: Does it have the accoutrement? Does it have the hairs maybe at the base?
0: No.
2: These guys aren't. Come on.
0: They're not an edge sketch.
2: Can you draw some pubic hair on that?
0: Do we have a song, Pat?
3: Yeah, we do. Dean, are you ready?
0: Yeah. Oh, Dean's there.
2: Oh, my gosh.

0: Yeah, D.
1: Nicely done. A tribute to Norman Greenbaum.
2: And what a great
1: classic
2: song.
1: Spirit of the Sky. Thank you very much. Yeah, there's no way this was a mistake.
2: Oh, you are so... All right.
3: There's a chance, but there's
2: a chance.
1: There is we've had 10 stories like this in the last few years where they deliberately will do drawings
3: right.
1: in these aircraft. And it just shows what great pilots they are and what high-quality navigation equipment they have.
2: Okay.
1: And
4: Or they're a bunch of jokers.
1: Yeah, they're having fun. They're out there doing their job, having a little fun. I'm sure there's a lot of tedium involved in that, not to mention a lot of danger. So good luck to you.
4: They're in the danger zone.
2: That's right.
1: Oh, that's correct. Thank you very much.
2: I've seen Top Gun Maverick.
4: The danger zone.
2: Ow. A man who was lost in the Colorado wilderness.
1: I have his question, Josh.
3: Yeah.
1: You are a doodler.
3: Yes.
1: You doodle when you're here. You doodle all the time.
3: Yeah.
4: All the time.
1: Is there a theme to your doodles?
2: Depends on the day.
3: I bet there is, yeah. And I bet Freud would have something to say about them.
2: Do you keep them?
3: I don't have any on me now, but no, I don't. I throw them away each day.
2: Do you show them to your therapist?
3: No, but I'm sure she would go, oh, yeah, that's clearly...
1: Another phallus?
3: They tend to be triangular, and they tend to be... I fill them in. There's something, I'm sure.
1: Triangular like the hair on a...
4: Perhaps women's...
3: I have no idea. I don't know what I'm doodling. I just let the doodle happen. Oh. I don't think about it. So
1: it's like a Rorschach test, though, with the therapist look at it and go, oh, I can see a theme.
3: Yeah, I can see here that you're clearly obsessed with your grandmother's bush.
2: Yeah. Oh,
3: I would go, well, I'm going to need a new therapist.
1: We've all seen
3: that's
1: it.
3: Insanity.
1: You ever run my idea by her?
3: Which is?
1: Rorschach tampons. Ladies,
2: what?
3: You know, yeah. I ran that by my last therapist.
1: Yeah, you bring him in after the fact and show him your therapist.
3: Not tampons, okay? The pads.
5: Is that what you think?
2: Oh, I was going to say, tampons. That's what
3: you
2: think.
3: Well, you can do it with tampons. You just have to throw them against the wall.
2: I was going to say, they're just a red rocket.
5: Do you think the therapy is a place where you go to give recommendations to your therapist? You don't always have to give recommendations to people. Sometimes they're in charge. They're the professional.
1: No wonder I can't go. Oh, so it'd be Rorschach tampons then?
2: No, Rorschach, pads.
1: What kind of pads? Like Kotex?
2: Yeah, whatever brand you like to use.
1: Do you ever do that, look at them and go, oh, that reminds me of The Thinker by Rodin.
2: No.
3: You don't study them?
2: No.
3: You don't look at them like after you, when you wipe? You look after you wipe, right? Just make sure things are fine.
1: Make sure you're healthy.
3: First off, you have to at least once know you're done.
1: No, but with the Kotex, you ever show it to your boyfriend and go, look.
2: No.
1: It's kind of like you at that basketball game.
2: Is this what you do at home?
1: Of course not.
3: Does this look like the bad signal to you, honey? By the way, we're breaking up.
2: Oh, gosh.
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2: Oh, yeah. 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
1: We have a doctor coming in to do a chick's prostate exam.
11: Hey, I wonder the prostate doc, can they do it with either hand?
12: I what imagine, are you talking about?
1: Are they ambidextrous?
11: I imagine they get used to doing it with one finger or the other, I would think.
1: I would imagine, yes.
12: I'm guessing.
1: I would assume if you're right-handed, you use your right hand, although maybe not because you eat with them.
12: I think they've actually they've actually decided to use gloves now, Tom.
11: And I bet you stay away from things like bean dip and
12: yeah. I'm with you there. Brown gravy.
11: Brown gravy. Yeah. Yeah.
1: This is our way of underscoring the importance of having a proper medical examination by a qualified physician.
12: No.
1: I hope this is working.
12: Yeah.
11: Hershey syrup.
1: Our point here, fellas, is you need to. Our point is you need to have certain examinations at certain times in your life. Ladies, same thing, different exams, of course.
2: Yes, I just got a reminder today.
1: You get your mammogram coming up?
11: Pappy's due.
1: Well, talk to a healthcare professional about of the tests you should get.
2: I'm not going to have you
12: probably
2: do
12: won't,
2: it.
12: Probably won't do it here in the
11: why can't we do a pap smear on the air?
1: We could auction it off.
12: Yeah. Man, ninth caller right now.
11: Don't they just use the ice cream bars?
2: ice cream bars.
11: Ice cream bar stick.
2: Oh, the popsicle stick?
11: Yeah, popsicle stick. And they just whoosh.
2: No.
11: Up the hooey and whoosh.
1: This is why Chick isn't a doctor.
12: Tom, you have one of those medical dictionaries, don't you?
2: Yeah.
12: Look under H for hooey.
1: Hi, Miss Lee. I'm your doctor. Now, before this exam, you're going to have to move your clothes so I can get a good look at your hooey.
11: No. Here's the thing.
12: Hooey!
11: The most popular name for that place among women is...
12: Down there.
2: Right. Mm-hmm.
12: Not hooey.
11: I think hooey's second.
2: No, hooey's not.
11: I think hooey is certainly in the top five.
12: 87% of women.
11: And I think it's higher.
12: Yeah, they call it the hooey. Oh, yeah.
1: I think that's regional.
11: is it regional?
12: Is it?
1: I think it varies from area to area in this country, great country of ours.
11: Shaky pudding would be in the South.
2: No.
12: Really?
1: I'm not so sure what it would be. I imagine that doctors get quite the thrill sometime when some of their clients describe.
12: Mm-hmm.
1: Because, you know, they're nervous about speaking about their bodies in front of doctors.
12: That's true. Northwest Baby Cave is used a lot.
0: They don't say we didn't warn you. There's laughter ahead. This is Bob and Tom Radio.
1: This is the Bob and Tom Show, live from the Napa Auto Parts Studios. Heard worldwide on American Forces Radio, coast to coast on great radio stations, just like this one. We're so lucky we have a special guest in the studio today. We'll meet him in a matter of moments. But first, that's Bob at Master Control. This is Tom speaking. Chick McGee's across the way at the Quality Driver Sports Desk. 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The lady in the zebra suit is Christy Lee.
2: Yep, that'd be me.
1: Looking good. And Frank Caliendo, the great comedian, could not be here today. So he sent Frank Caliendo, age 18. slim, age 18. Trim. You look like you've lost... not just a lot of weight. You look like you're 20 years old.
6: I know, it's funny because people think I've had work done, and if you know me, I'm the furthest person that would ever have work done.
12: Oh, yeah, look at that eye tuck you got.
6: And it is amazing that I look like I've 20 years younger.
1: I mean, you really do.
12: Yeah, you do.
1: It's astonishing how great you look. What are you doing to get so fit?
6: Running and eating better. It's the two magic. Running has been pretty big.
12: Do you like to run?
6: No, I hate it. I can't stand it at all.
12: I don't do stuff I don't like.
6: I've just forced myself to do it. I ran three times yesterday, actually.
2: Three times?
6: Yeah, I don't know why.
2: For a long period of time?
6: Yeah, hour each.
1: No, Christy, for... 30 seconds.
6: Yeah.
2: So,
6: yeah.
2: I did three sprints.
6: Three sprints.
12: Do you get on a treadmill or do you go out in the neighborhood?
6: Yesterday,
11: she's learning from you what questions
12: to ask. Oh, I know.
11: So calm down. True. Okay, that sounded like one of your questions.
2: Uh-huh. They'll run a mile at one point and then they'll run, three different times of the day or...
1: You look fantastic.
6: I've been working on
12: it.
1: Now, I was just telling a story about you to someone the other day that you're not a big music guy.
6: No.
1: That the first concert you went to was the Wiggles. Was the Wiggles. Yeah. I can't get over that. I mean, for our generation. I mean,
11: you can't.
6: I don't know if you've ever noticed this, but certain things get stuck in Tom's mm-hmm. mind.
11: Wait a minute. What?
12: Ain't that the truth?
2: Really?
11: Tell me more. What are you saying? What?
1: No, I just think it's fascinating. I mean, most people. I've been to 1,000 concerts.
11: Well, that's you.
12: I know. That's you. There's a bunch of people who've never been to a sporting event.
11: He's not you.
1: That's true.
11: He might have some different ideas than you do.
1: No, I'm just saying.
6: I've never even been to, as a kid, I didn't go to a lot of sporting events. Either.
12: Mm-hmm.
6: What
12: did you do?
6: I watched a lot of TV.
12: You made fun of people.
6: I watched a lot of television and played Legos, and that was it. And that's why I am a guy who does impressions and a master builder. I am the special
11: master builder.
12: All right,
1: Frank. Well, anyways, Frank, you look great. You're still active in table tennis.
6: Yeah, that's been a big part of it too. I mean, and people laugh when they say when they hear that, and I say, well, I've actually burned 2,500 calories in 3 hours. 3 hours and 15 minutes, 2,500 calories with a heart rate monitor on me. Yeah, just go and because I play at full speed. I'm not like one of those Olympians that you see, but I can go back 20 feet from, 20 feet, 10, 15, 10 feet from the table, probably 10 feet from the table. And
12: make it on the other side.
6: Yeah. And the people that are better than me, I'm at a 1700-1800 rating.
12: What is the top rating?
6: If you're really good in this country, you're probably about 2700-2800.
12: Okay.
6: It's ratings like chess ratings.
12: I see.
11: China's
6: hold on, I got to wake up the audience for a second.
11: Is China the place where they're good?
6: China's incredible. I mean, it's China, and then
11: it's a ping pong hotbed.
6: Yeah, well, in ping pong, a lot of people don't know this. Nobody cares, but like people say, it's table tennis. ping pong is actually a trademark. It's like Q-tip or
11: I didn't know
6: Kleenex.
2: Really?
6: Yeah.
11: See, we learned something on the show.
2: I didn't
6: right?
2: Know
6: yeah,
2: that.
6: That's what I'm here. I just realized.
11: I could.
1: If Chick's 15 feet away from the ping pong table, he's at the bar.
11: Like 7 or 8 years ago, I realized the game Ganip Ganop was ping pong backwards. I had no idea.
6: Yeah, and just 2 years ago, you realized that this microphone you're speaking into actually projects it to people over the country.
1: Okay, I'm sorry.
11: So yes, enough. I am really stupid. You're right, Frank.
1: Now, Frank,
6: okay. Well, what's your
11: remember, you're just a little guy now. I can beat your ass.
6: I can run. I can run from you, though.
12: You can't catch him.
11: You better start.
12: He's fast.
11: Okay.
1: Frank Caliendo is a comedian, and he is famous for his impressions, and also now your association with ESPN.
6: Yes.
1: And, of course, the NFL draft has become a big... The NFL draft will have bigger ratings than most other sporting events.
6: It's crazy. And there's a guy... And I always like to set this up because not everybody in the non-super sports world knows these guys at ESPN. It's like The Simpsons, where if you're in that world, you're incredibly famous.
12: Right.
6: But sometimes you get out of it. Some of the big, giant names are pretty famous, but otherwise... If you watch ESPN, you see these people all the time. And there's two guys on ESPN that talk about the draft for the most part. One guy's name is Todd McShay. He's normal.
12: Mm-hmm.
6: The other guy is kind of his name is Mel Kiper Jr. He's kind of a cross between Sam the American Eagle from the Muppets and Count Chocula.
12: Uh-huh.
6: And every time Todd McShay starts to talk, Mel cuts him off with saying his name, Todd. Doesn't really say it that much, but it's so funny. Todd will start to talk and be like, you know, Mel, Todd, I disagree with just about everything you say, doesn't matter what you're talking about. Speaking of Count Chocula, you ever have Count Chocula for breakfast? What incredible breakfast cereal, better than Boo Berry. I like Boo Berry, but I like Frankenberry. That's the strawberry flavor one. When you're done with Count Chocula, you got the marshmallowy goodness while you're eating it, but at the end of the day, you end up with some chocolate milk you can drink out of the bowl. It's the best you can do. You'd be hard pressed to tell me otherwise. But he's got that. He does that.
12: Yeah.
6: And he talks like that all the time. It was funny because one time he saw me do the sketch the first time about him, he called me up. And on TV, he looks like the meanest, most angry person in the world. And then
1: got the weird hair, the widow's peak.
6: Yeah, and it's kind of like the Eddie Munster hair and everything. And as soon as he takes off the glasses, he becomes super nice. It's like reverse Superman.
12: Oh, no
6: something.
12: Kidding.
6: Yeah, and like he's just the sweetest guy on the earth. And he calls me up. He's like, Frank, I saw the Mel Kiper Jr. here. I saw you doing the sketch. The entire Kiper family watching in the living room. Lauren Kiper, Kim Kiper, my wife. No, Kim Kiper, tremendous alliteration in her name. I'm going out to Vegas. You were out in Vegas for a while, weren't you? In Vegas? You ever go see Blue Man Group? What's Blue Man Group like, Frank? Are they really blue? Are they actually blue people? I know there's all different colors of people, all different kinds of shades and skin tones, that kind of thing. But are these actually blue people? What are those little people called? Smurfs? Are they Smurfs, Frank? Are they giant mutant Smurfs? No, they're not. How about the Cirque du Soleil? Are those people, you ever been to a Cirque du Soleil show? Tremendous bendy ability. Incredible motors available. Ability to hang from the ceiling and flip and get, some of them may actually dive in the water, Frank. Did you ever see that? Did you ever see that? The O Show? Did you ever see the O Show, Frank? I was just going, oh my gosh.
12: Oh man.
6: You have a tremendous motor. But the super nicest guy and a genius. Like these guys at ESPN, I didn't realize it, but they're really some of the best in their field. Anywhere you go to these sports networks, whether it's the NFL network or anything, you go and you're like, you're an encyclopedia when you meet the people. It's amazing. Mel Kiper Jr. can tell you about a draft moment.
12: In the 90s.
6: In the 50s.
12: Oh, geez.
6: Yeah, he could go all the way back. I thought about Otto Graham. Did a great job. What? I don't think they had a draft then. Moonlight Graham. You ever see Moonlight Graham, Frank? He was going to play football. Ended up in Field of Dreams. You ever see Field of Dreams, Frank? If they build it, they will come. Tremendous.
1: Our guest is Frank Caliendo. And now, Frank, with the NFL draft just around the corner, do you have a special NFL draft piece? Is it posted on ESPN yet?
6: Yeah.
1: When is it going to air?
6: I think it airs tomorrow. And what they'll do is they'll put it, they might even start it today, and then they'll air it tomorrow And then Thursday's the draft. And then whenever they need filler throughout the weekend, as it gets later in the draft, you're laughing. That's really how they use it, because there's so much people really care about. I'm still doing Mel Kiper. Right. Yeah, I'm trying to do it.
12: But some people really care about the sixth round.
6: Yeah, it's when they the first and second round, especially the first round, people really care. But as it gets later into it, it becomes more of this.
2: And family.
6: Something else. And then at the end, people kind of care again because it's the last person chosen. Mm-hmm. Then it becomes a lot of time where they just need to fill, and I'll be all over probably ESPN. If the segment's good, I don't know how it'll turn out, but we did. I don't want to give away too much. Mel Kiper Jr., we took him out of working with NFL prospects and going a little more broad. And I think it'll be pretty fun. I haven't seen it, but it's anytime. I'll give you one little. We did a combine with kids at recess, so so that's
12: okay.
6: That'll be fun. And a whole lot of promos where I go ta ta ta ta ta.
12: Yeah, yeah.
13: Thanks for listening. Want to try watching? Want more?
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18: And I'm Ellie.
17: And we're proud to announce our new breakfast treat, Bert and Ellie's Muffin.
18: The Bert and Ellie Muffin is delicious. But don't take our word for it. Here's our spokesperson, Eddie Van Halen.
19: Hey, thanks, man. Hi, Eddie Van Halen here. You know, I love munching on Bertinelli's muffin. In fact, I was just telling my wife, Valerie, Bertinelli's muffin is the best thing I've ever put in my mouth. Ah, man, this is finger-licking good.
12: I bet.
19: This muffin is so good. Mm. I just can't keep it to myself.
12: Oh. Mm.
19: Yeah. I suggest you eat Bertinelli's muffin today. Pick one up on your way home, dude, or stop by Bertinelli's spot. The next time you eat out, look for the big pink smiling lips downtown next to the Y.
18: Mm. Thanks, Eddie.
19: Mm. I can't stop mowing down on this thing.
18: Oh. Eat all you want, Eddie. Oh. We'll make more.
17: Bertinelli's Muffin. Oh. Come by and shove one in your face today. Hey, we'll leave the stereo on for you, and we'll turn it up real loud so you can hear it.
20: There's a lady in town. She's an Orthodox Jew. And she needs to buy bread that is unleavened.

0: That's my idea.
1: Morning, Bob and Tom show.
2: Good morning, Bob and Tom.
1: Hi, good morning. Who's this?
2: Roxanne.
3: Hello. Roxanne.
2: How are you guys this morning? You
1: fine.
2: Rock.
1: Fine. No, thank you very much. What can we do for you?
2: Maybe. Oh, you guys were talking about tattoos, and I got a tattoo when I was in the Navy.
1: Oh, yeah?
4: What is it?
2: A USDA grade meat stamp on my ass. I'm choice.
1: Well, choice beef, huh?
2: Yeah.
1: Wow.
2: It's awesome.
4: I bet it is. What exactly does it say?
2: It says USDA choice.
4: On your buttocks area?
2: Yes, it is.
3: Do you get a lot of comments on it?
2: Well, yeah. Mm-hmm. Yeah. I show it.
3: Yeah.
1: Uh-huh.
4: Let me ask you, this actually, do you mention it to people before that? Do you say, hey, by the way, I've got a tattoo I want to show you, or do you just kind of spring it on them?
2: No, that depends on how much I've been drinking.
1: I understand. Oh, yeah.
2: No, mm-hmm. I don't spring it on people.
1: No.
3: Well, I think we should get together for some beers. What do you say, Bob?
2: Okay.
1: Beers and some jerky.
3: lots of jerky.
5: Yeah, maybe your tattoos can meet.
3: That's right.
4: Joining us in the studio, comedian Frank Caliendo.
6: Some dude is on Bob and Tom doing your freaking voice, Jim.
3: Maybe you are not listening right now.
6: Make it stop, Vance Mack. I'm hearing echoes again, Vance Mack. Make it stop, Jim.
3: Well, maybe that Grand Canyon that you have between your ears.
6: That's not sus.
3: Not unlike Alf, you just cracked yourself up. Look out, because you're going to be eating a cat in about 5 minutes.
6: We're making more echoes of freaking Lou Gehrig, Jim.
3: What a great speech that was. Lou Gehrig. No one has ever topped that speech.
6: The luckiest freaking man in the face of the world.
3: He truly was.
6: He did not suck.
3: No, he did not suck. And that day was the luckiest day for him.
6: Rack him.
7: Bob and Tom, they put the F in professional. Mm-hmm.

0: Don't say we didn't warn you.
1: I'm warning you, don't do that.
0: There's laughter ahead.
2: I should be having a better time if this is a park.
0: This is Bob and Tom Radio.
3: Now, oh, there she is. I didn't even know she was there. We're joined by...
4: Oh, we have a new background.
5: Jamming. Yeah.
3: The lovely Allie Breen. And this is the Where's Waldo of talk shows. We never know where Allie is going to be.
5: Nope.
3: Where are you, Allie?
5: I'm at Mohegan Sun for the weekend.
4: Oh, that's right.
3: You working?
4: Is that New York or Connecticut?
5: Working. It's Connecticut.
4: That's right.
3: Marijuana. Yeah, marijuana just legalized in Connecticut.
5: Wow, I didn't know that.
3: Yeah, but
5: that explains a lot of what's going on here.
3: Yeah. Well, I'm not sure it's legal yet. I think
4: not till next summer.
3: So you'll have to.
5: Oh, okay. Okay.
3: Let me introduce everybody else here. There's Ace eating pepperoni or something.
4: I think it's that jerky thing he's talking about.
3: Are you eating jerky again? My God, it's unbelievable. Go ahead.
6: I don't talk this segment.
3: Okay. Oh. Well, apparently not. We'd like you to weigh in, but. Do you approve of food in the bed, Allie? I know I don't. Are you a...
5: Incorporating it into bedroom activities?
3: In any way. I hate breakfast in bed. I hate room service.
4: You just hate being comfortable, don't you?
3: I don't like watching TV in bed.
5: Oh, that is crazy. I'll watch TV all the time and eat in bed. I mean, I'll watch like murder, documentaries and just eat fistfuls of chips. It's probably a bad look to watch someone get beheaded while you're counting down.
3: For those that can't see, Allie, you look like you've never eaten a chip in your life.
4: I know.
3: Let alone a fistful of chips. That would be a week's worth of food for you.
4: She has good genetics.
6: She out-ate me at a buffet. I know people don't believe this. She did.
4: Seriously.
5: Well, I'll post my mom is here with me. I'll post a picture of my mom and I think she weighs 80 pounds and she eats and drinks.
6: You have the metabolism of a gazelle.
4: Wow. Could I have some of those genes?
3: Did you hear the way she said drinks?
4: Yes.
5: Oh, like, yeah.
3: Yeah. The implication is that mommy's dipso. Yep.
4: What's mom's drink of choice?
5: Chardonnay. Box Chardonnay.
4: Yeah.
5: That's the stuff.
7: I wrestled a box of that one. Okay.
3: Let's see. That's Christy Lee, of course. I'm Tom. That's Josh. And then in the beautiful Oxford Gold Performance Room, it's Pat Godwin. You owe it to yourself, Allie, to grab your phone and Google Bob and Tom Show and look up yesterday's show with all of the fun that we were having in that room. Pat has the boom room? Yeah. Pat has a beautiful gold jumpsuit that was custom made for him as we celebrate Oxford Gold. So you'll have to
4: check that
3: out.
4: It's the Oxford Gold room. Yes.
3: Now, we'll have some fun on stage this weekend. That's great.
5: Thank you.
3: Once again, at the Mohegan Sun Casino. That'll be fun.
4: Are you into the casino part? Do you gamble?
5: So, not really, but my mom gambles. My mom is so much more fun than I am. So we were playing craps till 4 a.m.
4: What?
5: Yes. And we're quite the... So I'm actually here. I'm opening for Ryan Reese, who is my ex-boyfriend.
6: Oh, okay.
5: My current boyfriend's here with me.
4: Oh,
5: and my
4: mom,
5: who just had an eye appointment on Wednesday. That's why I had to switch my date because she started seeing double. So they gave her an eye patch.
3: Well, it sounds like she's seeing double because of the boxes of Chardonnay.
6: If she starts seeing pink elephants, those ain't cataracts.
4: So she's wearing an eye patch at the casino.
5: And Dan, we were up till 4 in the morning. I look like I'm committing elder abuse. I mean, it's crazy.
4: My God.
5: I have to post pictures.
6: Remember, Mom, you fell.
5: Okay. Yeah, exactly. This had nothing to do with me. And you need all your money.
4: The next time you do this trip, may I join you? I want to party with your mom. Yes.
5: I know. You would have so much fun. You absolutely could.
4: Gosh.
3: Now, is your mom single, technically?
5: She is, yes.
3: Maybe you could fix her up with your ex-boyfriend.
5: That would be weird.
4: That would be very weird.
5: Yeah,
3: that would be. Would be a little weird. Well, Mom, how did it go last night? Did he do the
6: look in my eye? You know that thing.
3: You know the thing he does.
4: Hey.
3: With
6: now, did you like that? Because I was on the fence.
4: Oh, it's right. Did you hear that?
3: What?
4: That
5: was creepy.
3: Of course it was creepy. That's why it's funny.
5: Yes.
3: It's very odd. Okay. Stand over there, Mom. I know you can't sit down.
6: That sounds like one of the letters, yeah.
4: Yeah, do you have letters for us, Allie?
5: Absolutely.
3: Go ahead.
5: Dear Allie, I have breast implant size double Ds. Now, my daughter, who just turned 18, wants them too. What should I do?
4: Ooh.
6: You're asking the wrong man here.
3: Allie,
7: she's 18.
3: I mentioned this in the air a couple years ago when I heard about it. I thought it was somewhat distressing when I found out that a friend of mine purchased... breast implants for his daughter as for a graduation gift from high school.
4: What?
3: Yeah.
5: Wow, that's creepy.
3: I think you actually know.
4: I think I know who you're talking about.
3: But hey, I don't know. You know what? You just have to.
4: Well, you kind of set a pattern. I mean, she grew up looking at yours, and how can you?
5: If you're
4: tell
5: talking
4: her
5: about it,
4: that
5: investment wise. Totally. And if you're talking about it investment-wise, if you're going to spend money on college or money on double Ds might be a smarter investment, depending on what she wants to do.
4: Oh, my God.
3: You know,
5: hit the stage.
6: I'm far too turned on to offer any advice. I can barely even speak.
4: Now you can make a lot of money on OnlyFans, right, Josh?
5: Yeah.
3: Okay. Yeah, that's a tough call.
4: That is a tough call.
3: Yeah.
5: Do guys still really like... No one goes back to natural? You know how they say it swings from one thing to the other if guys like huge fake
6: particularly
5: ones
6: the naturals.
7: Yeah, they swing.
4: I've noticed a lot of my female friends are getting them removed, but...
7: Yes.
4: Yeah.
3: No, Allie, it's clear that that decision was never presented to you.
4: Oh, my God.
3: Allie is a gorgeous, beautiful woman, but she's quite slender.
5: Very small.
3: No one has ever...
4: You are an...
3: No, I mean, it's Allie is beautiful.
4: Oh,
3: and well, but she's kept her.
5: Tom is right. No one's ever mistaken me as having any plastic surgery done in that area. That's for sure.
3: No, but Allie has kept herself the way she is, and
4: a lot of women do.
3: I know. My sister is an almost 80-year-old fashion model that has never had plastic surgery, and she was just on the cover of a magazine a couple of years ago. So it's possible to age gracefully, but if it's something you need to do it. It's just very complicated. And
6: I saw her on the cover of Slack. Yeah.
4: You're becoming just as bad as him.
3: He owes it to me after some episodes earlier in the show. Yeah. I'm sorry, Allie. You're like a member of the family now. We don't feel bad insulting
4: sorry.
3: You. No, it's not insulting Allie.
6: No, it's not.
3: It's. I mean, let me ask you this, Allie. I'm going to ask you a serious question.
5: Sure.
3: You're at a level in comedy where you have management and people that are helping you out. Has anyone ever said to you... You might do better if you had bigger boobs.
6: Right. Has that been a thing?
5: That's never been a thing, but they've definitely said you could dress a little sexier on stage.
6: Yeah, of course. Yeah.
5: That's nothing.
7: Pigs.
5: I have had it,
3: these days,
5: though.
3: These days, it would be very hard to even have that discussion.
4: Oh, yeah.
6: Not a discussion
5: definitely.
6: Worth having, is it?
4: I would hope not, but it happens.
6: Right.
4: I had it happen. Yeah. Absolutely.
5: Yeah. Oh, I bet. All
4: and
5: the
4: I'm
5: time.
4: On radio.
5: Yeah.
4: You need a facelift. Excuse me.
5: Oh, God.
7: Yeah, they always ask me to unbutton my shirt and stuff.
4: Yeah.
6: You're not a piece of meat.
7: No.
3: Yeah. Oh, yeah.
7: Pull my zipper down.
6: Yeah.
7: No.
6: Yeah.
3: And pull your guitar up a little higher so they can see, the meat show.
7: The meat and greet.
6: I say let your daughter get the jugs, but,
5: She's going to do it anyways, I would think.
3: How old is she?
7: 18.
5: Just turned 18.
3: All right.
6: I think the only problem here is that she wants double D's and not double G's.
4: Josh.
3: Huge.
5: Go for broke.
4: Oh, yep. God.
7: More.
6: I want you to have back pain, baby.
4: Well,
6: look, you guys can't just sit there silently when I say insane things like that.
3: No. I'm enjoying the silence of the studio.
4: Are you

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1: There's Josh Arnold.
2: Chicken. You like that?
1: I do. The double finger point. There's Jess Hooker.
3: Hi.
1: There's Ace Cosby.
4: What was this?
5: Sparky threw the mic on.
1: There's Willie Griswold.
6: Good morning, man.
1: I'm Chick McGee, and here's Tom.
4: Thank you very much. Now, we have a number of things happening all at the same time, including Mr. Godwin is back. Wearing a crisp new shirt.
1: He's back, baby.
3: Look at that tan.
7: Look at as good as he's ever looked.
3: Look great.
2: Oh, I'm still a little chunky, but thank you very much.
7: Well, a little more pushing for the cushion. Ain't nothing wrong with that.
6: Yeah.
3: That's right.
2: Yeah, I got some color down in Florida.
3: Mm-hmm. Good.
4: Okay. Now,
2: top of my head.
4: Well, we should point out that we were. You have a song apparently about one of our news stories.
1: Apparently,
4: we'll have to go back in time here for just a moment.
3: I have it.
4: We have the story, Christy. Can you give me the short version?
8: Yeah, in Texas, a crashed 18-wheeler spilled nearly 40 pounds of pineapple onto Interstate 45 in Montgomery County. There you go. That's the gist of the story.
1: When did that happen?
8: When?
1: Yeah.
4: It happened in the news, you see.
1: Oh! Did we do that story before?
8: Yeah, we did. Were you not listening?
4: So, in other words, the freeway's been shut down by a large amount of pineapple. Apparently no one was badly hurt, no. So it's okay.
2: On the road again. Poor trucker spilled something on the road again. This time it's pineapple, the coconut's best friend. The pina colada needs that juicy blend. A trucker lost his load again. Last week it was pigs that flew out of their pens. Now it's pineapples that sweeten up seamen. Now the men have bitter spunk again.
1: Yeah.
2: Right, am I right?
7: No, they-

0: day.
1: Shut up. Who cares anyway? I made a mistake again. Some poor bastard's getting towed again. Pineapples, turkeys, pigs, and all our furry friends are splattered all over the road again.
2: Ah, yeah.
3: That was nice.
2: The sunburn-headed stranger.
3: Ah. Yeah, very nice. I'm so glad it wasn't a Pina Colada song knockoff.
2: You like that tune, though?
3: No.
2: Oh, you
1: don't either.
2: Mm-mm. Well,
3: no.
1: It's a bad story.
3: You like that one?
2: I do, yeah.
4: It's not exactly rock and roll, is it?
2: No, but I think it's a catchy, fun
5: party song.
2: Yeah.
1: Hello, Al.
6: Although, hello.
3: There we go. It's Al Jackson live.
6: Sorry, I look like I'm coming to you from heaven.
5: Yeah, you kind of do.
6: My iPad, somebody's using my computer because I'm fixing up my studio. So now I'm just talking to you like I'm on the street in New York. How are you guys?
2: All right.
3: It looks like you're in a garden. And we're only part of your face. There we go. Now we can see you.
6: I have soundproofing back here.
2: Mm-hmm. Who's holding your camera? Michael J. Fox?
6: I have a setup here. I swear to God. Look at all
3: what
6: that.
3: What is going on?
4: Now, I got a question. What camera are you looking to? It's like where you're
6: I don't
4: off
6: know how
4: right.
6: to use an
4: eye.
2: You know, call us next week.
1: You're in front of the house.
4: Be nice to
5: Alex.
6: I don't know what to do. If anybody out there is listening to me, I realized yesterday at IKEA, I've turned into my dad. I was walking around IKEA at 8:30 last night drinking a black coffee, and I was like, oh my God, I'm my father. Mm-hmm. I hate technology, and I was looking at a house in the mountains to buy because I'm becoming a recluse. So,
4: yeah.
5: First step,
6: it's happening. I used to be like, how could somebody not live in the city? It's where the party. And now I'm looking at a house an hour away from my job, and I couldn't be happier.
2: Cool, man. Good.
3: Well, Al Jackson is our guest. Al is a distinguished stand-up comedian. He is also part of the Daily Blast Live.
6: Yes.
3: On a television near you or on the internet. It's kind of a, how would you describe, for those who have never seen it, it's sort of like The View, but with...
2: tolerable people?
3: Yeah, I was going to...
1: People that communicate.
3: That's kinder than what I was going to say. Al, I just want to say right now, for those that are watching the Bob and Tom Show feed, it looks like you're on one of those doorbell security cameras.
6: It looks like I've been knocked to the ground.
3: Because it looks like, because behind you, it looks like grass, like you're lying down.
2: Or you're playing outfield at Wrigley, and you've got your camera on your GoPro on your glove.
6: I hate this so much. You know what it is? It's because I have to look at it too, guys.
2: I see.
6: And that's the problem.
4: What a mess.
3: We're okay. We're focusing on the radio aspect of this. First of all, we're glad you're better. I know you had the COVID.
5: Yeah.
6: I was going to say, Tom, I don't know if I'm allowed to disclose on radio that I had COVID. I'll just say that I'm fully prepared to discuss Friday Night Lights now. that's the way that you just tell people you had COVID. Like, yes, I rewatched The Sopranos. So, oh, okay, right. I'm glad you're feeling it.
3: Yeah. When I was recovering from heart surgery, Better Call Saul, watch the whole thing.
6: Yeah.
3: Al, we have been talking about phrases that grandma and grandpa may have said to you, or mom or dad. We've been getting just these tremendous letters from people.
6: This is my kind of thing.
3: Some of them terribly politically incorrect. Let me just give you a couple of examples. One of my favorites, I love this one. This dad would say, this is a guy, Joe writes, when looking at a curvaceous, attractive woman, he'd say, I'll bet she wears that skirt out from the inside. I'm not exactly sure what that means, but I get it. You know, I think that's just kind of
2: her curves are wearing it out from the inside, as opposed to the stuff, you know, where you sit on the outside.
5: Thanks, Josh.
3: Yeah,
6: but aren't curves smooth?
3: But
2: they're stretching the fabric from the inside.
3: Yeah. How about this? Let me try this one. This is a World War II guy was working. An old Navy veteran was working with this guy, and he said one of his coworkers was being picked up by a flat-chested, chubby girlfriend. This guy saw her and said, she's all meat and no potatoes.
5: Here's one that Tom liked earlier. Scott writes, guy at work, when he sees a pretty lady, always says, I'd wear that like a gas mask.
3: I love that one.
2: So some of them are rather crass, but wonderfully so.
3: And some of them get a little scatological. This one, this guy's dad would say when someone wasn't too bright, he's as useful as a fart in a mitten.
5: I've never heard that. No.
6: But You know, my dad used to call women foxes.
1: Yes.
6: And I think that needs to come back. Like, just like, because it's not, it's, I'm sure in today's culture there would be people that had a problem with it, but I always thought foxes were smart. I don't know why.
5: Yeah.
6: And I just, it's such an old school way to describe a way, like, man, that woman, she is a fox.
2: We said she's a fox when we were kids all the time. Yeah. Like, oh, man, she's a fox. Yeah.
3: Did your dad read Playboy, or was there a particular men's magazine that he gravitated toward?
6: No, you know, it's and I don't mind talking about this. My dad was definitely, like, looking back on it, I think my dad was 1,000% on the spectrum, like, definitely. And so, like, he didn't have any interest in that kind of stuff. One of my favorite stories about my dad, you guys, that he was a lawyer. And one of his clients wanted to, like, sign some contract at a strip club, which my dad would never be caught dead in. I know people are like, whatever. Yeah, my dad never.
1: Yeah.
6: He would never. And so famous story is, like, you know, they're about to sign the contract and the stripper came over and sat on my dad's knee. Like, you know, like, hey, daddy, you want to go to champagne room? And my dad famously just looked at her and pointed his finger and goes, no, no. Can you imagine what a mood killer that was? Like, he was so stern that people have to understand, like, my dad, I never saw him take a bite of food at a restaurant. We would go out to eat, but he would just sit there and drink coffee. My dad never wore any clothing. He's like Jim Harbaugh. He just wore one outfit his whole life, like just a V-neck t-shirt when he went in court, V-neck t-shirt, jeans, and loafers with no socks. It was like his uniform, like G.I. Joe.
3: I feel like, you know, have you noticed like that this story is sounding more and more like me?
5: Yes.
3: I'm the
0: Tom in a strip club going,
6: Tom, and my dad are extremely similar. You both did not drink. You guys are both up at around 3:40 in the morning every day. Like, you guys are like the same dude, bro.
3: Well, Al Jackson helps us with our language. A couple more of these, Al, and I don't know if you remember any from your grandparents or whatever. Some of these are a bit...

0: get what you meant, and other people would have no clue. So I appreciate that. That gravel driveway.
1: Yeah.
0: I'm gonna take that with me. I'm like Andy Dufresne taking that opera music to the hole. Like I'm gonna take that phrase with me. Yeah,
2: I like this one. This guy's grandpa would say, "Beauty is only a light switch away."
0: Or you could just up your standards, bro.
3: Yeah, right.
4: You don't have to settle every time.
5: Yeah, join a bowling league.
2: A lot of these are kind of about corporal punishment or the threat.
6: Yeah.
2: This guy writes, "If I was misbehaving, my dad would say, 'We're both going to end up down at the hospital. You to get my boot removed from your ass, and me to get my boot back.'"
7: So, see, that's out. That one. No, that one's too wordy.
6: Yeah,
7: that would take too long.
0: Not that you shouldn't do that.
7: No, there should be like a rhythm to them.
6: When we were little and we would be really wound up and hyper, my mother would say, "You need to take the wind out of your sails."
3: Yes, I've heard that.
2: Here's one I don't
0: get. That's a very pleasant saying, though. Did you grow up on a boat?
6: No, not at all. It's the most pleasant thing she said.
2: This guy writes, "My dad would say that guy is so dumb he doesn't know if his ass was drilled or punched."
1: Hilarious. So funny.
2: What does that mean?
3: I don't know, but Al, do you have a word for Tom?
2: Oh, I'm sorry, Al. Let's go move
0: I forward. Do, and I think, Christy, we're talking about the sayings. And did I tell you about that saying that I saw on a license plate, and I've thought about it for probably 17 years because I don't get it? It's the weirdest thing I've ever said. It said, "Grandma's the name, teasing is the game."
1: What's the game?
0: It was like
3: teasing.
2: T-E-A-S-I-N.
3: Grandma's the name.
0: It was like one thing that goes around your license plate, and I was like, "What the hell does that mean?
3: Is she a sexy grandma? Is she?"
2: She must grandma's just tease the grandkids. I don't know.
1: Yeah, it could
0: That's
1: be.
0: That's
1: when
0: I was like, "Who are you teasing?" I thought about that for almost 20. Like, what? I wanted to like run them off the road. Like, what does that mean?
3: That could mean a lot of things. Yeah. That's kind of creepy.
0: It's just a weird thing to have on your car. Like, how many people are like, "I need this on my car every day"? It's a very weird thing.
2: It's like a lot of bumper stickers. I really want to have that on your car.
0: Ugh. I don't know if I've ever seen one where I'm like, "I would like that on my car, and I want that to destroy the paint on my car."
1: Exactly.
0: It would have to be something very like, you know, benefit breast cancer, something to put on your car forever.
3: It's like a tattoo.
2: They're kind of like tattoos, and there are people that would get one tattoo, then get 20.
3: Yeah. Mm-hmm.
2: And where I got behind that car that's got the 40 bumper stickers. Mm-hmm. I like it when they're opposing points of view.
1: Yeah. Coexist next to F you.
2: That's a more dramatic telling of the way.
1: Right.
2: Al, what have you got for me today?
0: Tom, let's get back into the swing of things. It's been a month. COVID knocked us off balance. Look at me. I'm talking to you like I snuck a phone into jail. But you know what? We can still get these words done. Tom, let's get right back into it. What's the difference between a rack and a dub?
2: A rack and a duck?
1: Dub.
6: Dub.
0: Dub. I bet you was duck now.
2: Okay, wait a minute. I know this one.
3: A rack and a dub.
2: We were just talking about a dub.
1: You say about six ribs. Thank you very much. Thank you.
0: Is it
2: a food thing? Like two ribs versus a rack?
1: I'm sure it's
2: okay.
1: Not.
6: No, it's not.
2: Now, a dub, I know what a dab is.
7: No, you don't.
2: Yes,
7: no.
2: I do.
7: You think you do, but you don't.
0: Please tell everybody what a dab is.
7: Yeah, go ahead.
2: A dab is a drug reference of some sort, right?
0: Yes.
1: Dabs, right?
6: That was vague enough.
0: You don't know what to what extent?
2: I forget exactly what kind of dab is.
7: Go ahead, say what you want to say about a dab.
2: Mm-hmm. Well, is that the one that we had the portmanteau with dab and something else? And
6: Vabbing.
2: Vabbing.
6: Vabing. Vabing?
1: No, it was vabbing. Yeah.
6: Okay.
2: Yeah, this was a thing, Al. I don't know if you guys talked about it on your show, but there's a thing running around the world of TikTok and the internet suggesting that ladies, instead of using perfume, they use their own natural juices, if you will, from the most intimate of their areas, and they put them in
6: juices.
2: they put them in their so-called pressure points, and it's called vabbing.
7: He's trying to be delicate, but he says
1: somehow makes it so much grosser.
7: Worst thing you could ever say.
2: But that would be
7: a little dab will do you.
2: It's Brill Cream.
7: That's what you want to say.
2: Yeah, a rack and dub. Okay, boy, this is tough.
7: Is a rack money, Al?
0: It is, my friend.
7: Mm-hmm.
0: And there was also a song called Rack City, Tom, which you are a resident.
7: Rack City.
1: I already like that song.

0: So a rack is an amount of money is dubbed.
1: It's also an amount of money.
0: But is it twice as much as a rack?
1: No.
0: Two racks don't make a dub?
2: Okay. I don't know what a dub is.
1: that would be a bumper sticker I buy.
3: Is a rack don't make a dub. Is a rack $100 bill and a dub is a $20 bill?
1: You got half of it right. It's weird. You got the harder one right, I think. The dub is a 20. The rack is a 1,000. You go with 1,000 on that one?
0: Why is a rack a 1,000?
2: It just is.
4: Oh. The same reason a box of ziti is a 1,000. Like, yeah, that's just what it is.
2: Sopranos called it a box of ziti.
1: Rack. Oh, Tom, now you're going to send me down a rabbit hole of why is a rack $1,000? What would that be? Rack.
0: What would you... is there a rack for money at a bank?
1: You know what I'm...
4: They wrap
1: You know
4: them.
1: What I'm going to guess? You guys, you know how, like, almost like with the Chinese abacus thing, the string with the circle around it? Mm-hmm. You kind of move it over kind of for old school gambling. Is that called a rack?
5: Well, according...
1: Like that little circle?
5: According to the World Wide Web, originally a rack was a stack of $100 bills that totaled $10,000. Oh. But due to the frequency of the use of rack in songs like Racks on the Racks and Rack City, most people refer to $1,000 as a rack now.
0: I don't. I refer to it as every maintenance issue at my house.
3: Yes.
0: A rack. And the
1: or
0: dub,
1: just everything now. Everything.
0: Yes. Is the dub 20 because dub is 2?
4: 2, yeah.
0: Okay, but this is really confusing.
5: And I guess 10,000 is now a stack.
6: Yep.
0: Okay.
3: So 10 racks equals a stack.
5: Yeah.
6: Yep.
3: All right.
0: But now 10,000 used to be called a king grand.
3: It did?
5: What?
3: Wow. Really?
2: When I was that? That.
0: Anybody?
6: This,
2: no.
6: This was some guy was
1: that
6: messing
1: sounds
6: with
1: like
6: you.
1: An old biker gang.
4: Mm-hmm.
0: That's
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11: Hi, Bob and Tom. It's Donnie Baker, man. Hey, if I sound weird to you, it's because I'm on break in the restroom here at work. They just remodeled it. It's a great place to escape and get away from my boss who thinks he runs the place anyways. And for your information, Randy, it's a thunderstorm warning, which means I'm free to take cover if I fear for my safety in the innermost part of the building, and I got the blueprints to prove it. Uh-huh. So anyways, man, I'm riding a storm out. Riding the storm out. Yeah. Whatever happened to Fleetwood Mac anyways? Stevie Nicks is a porker now. Looks like she ate one of the Dixie Chicks. I seen her on Behind the Music. That's sad, man, because I used to think she was sort of hot. I mean, I'd still do her, but I wouldn't give it my best effort. Anyways, this restroom is different now. They took the cologne machine out, which sucks because now I have to buy my polo from that guy in the parking lot outside of Dillard's. And I wish they'd put the baby changing station back up, too, because there ain't no place to play cards in here anymore. And I've noticed there's less traffic in here lately, too, man. Actually, I know a lot of guys who are actually afraid to drop a deuce at work. I swear to God they are. For whatever reason, they can't play road games. I call them road games. I mean, I get it. I'd rather be at home where I got my magazine and Rubik's Cube, but I've learned to adapt, and I figure at least I'm still on the clock, so there ain't no rush, which puts me at ease. I really don't mind it. Hell, it beats walking around carrying low like you're in your third trimester. Oh, man, our grade school didn't even have stall doors till I was in the fourth grade. So I'm used to the FaceTime. Mm-hmm. So imagine being 12 years old in the fourth grade like I was, trying to pull off a hit and run before the bell rings. Now that was pressure. But man, now that we got stall doors at work, it's hard to tell who's hanging out while you're hanging out. And why some people don't give a courtesy flush drives me nuts. You have to give a courtesy flush. I know what you're thinking. State law. But it ain't. And everybody knows it should be. I mean, who would oppose that, man? Nobody. Hell, that would sail right through Congress. The Republicans, Democrats. Hell, even the liberalitarians would vote for it. And stop knocking on the door if the door's shut, man. What are you, Jehovah's Witness? Wait your turn. And I know it was you, Randy, because you're the only one that still puts pennies in your penny loafers, and I'd say it right your face. Anyways, the storm's about over, man. They didn't do a very good job on this grout work at all. Hell, my Uncle Sonny's probably the best grout man I know, and he...
6: Donnie, what are you doing in there?
11: Shut up, Randy. Same thing you do all day on the computer. I'm trying to log in. I swear to God I am. I gotta go.
12: You know, I found out that I'm left-handed.
13: Yeah?
12: All these years, I didn't even know, man.
13: Didn't know.
12: Didn't know. It was Saturday. I was brushing my teeth, and I looked in the mirror. I gotta get a new baseball glove. Mm-hmm. Yeah. That don't make sense. Oh. But you gotta know yourself, though.
5: Yeah.
12: You know, I found out I can't eat rat poison either.
13: No? Yeah. I'll be damned. After all these years,
12: I'm rat poison intolerant.
14: Tandy to know.
12: Paramedic told me.
13: Uh-huh.
12: He said, stop eating rat poison.
13: Uh-huh.
12: So, you know, I quit. It Good. Was tough, though. It was tough. I had to go on the patch. You know, but thank God for the patch, man. Saved my life, man.
15: Yep.
12: They got patches for everything these days, Chicky. They got patches for us. You want to quit smoking?
15: Mm-hmm.
12: Birth control, they got a patch for that.
13: Yep. Mm-hmm.
12: If you got an eye missing.
13: They have a patch
12: yes,
13: for
12: they
13: that?
12: Do. Yeah,
14: and
12: they
14: on
12: do.
14: That note, we're taking off. This is the Bob and Tom Show.
16: My most recent marriage was a disaster. It made the wreck of the Edmunds Fitzgerald look like a fender bender.
13: Wow.
12: Sorry to hear that.
13: Hello.
15: And you remember Lord's famous line about gun control more or
16: less. Yes. It, the relationship taught me a lot. It mm-hmm. taught me they won't sell you a handgun if you're crying.
8: 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All day and all night. This is Bob and Tom Radio.
0: Got something for you, Chick.
14: Uh-huh.
0: You were enjoying the international NFL game on Sunday.
14: Yes.
0: And one thing struck you.
14: One thing struck me. That's exactly right. The crowd in Munich, evidently they love John Denver. And this song, this is them singing. I've never heard anything so loud in my life.
0: Got this from Kevin.
14: Hey, Kevin.
0: He said, my wife and I went to Oktoberfest in Munich 4 years ago.
14: Hmm.
0: We walked into one of the tents. Each tent, by the way, seats several thousand. And everyone was singing Country Roads. I was quite surprised. Went to another tent. Same thing.
5: Hmm.
0: Every tent, every bar, everyone gets into singing that song.
14: Fun.
0: Belting it out at full volume. They love them some John Denver in Germany.
14: All right. Wow.
0: Thank you very much, Kevin. So
14: I guess the NFL, very popular in Munich. They were saying on the broadcast that it was like Super Bowl week over there.
0: Didn't you say that
14: jerseys everywhere.
0: The demand for tickets was 30 million? What was it? Some crazy.
14: Ace said that. There.
0: What was they it? Three million?
15: 3 million.
0: Okay, sorry.
14: Could have sold 3 million, I guess.
0: Okay. As opposed to Taylor Swift with the demand. Unbelievable.
14: Speaking of that. And they couldn't keep up with it, right?
0: Yeah, it shut down Ticketmaster allegedly.
5: Oh, yeah. She's not. Taylor Swift fans are in an uproar about Ticketmaster's computers crashed as they tried to purchase pre-sale tickets for the singer's new tour.
3: But Pearl Jam fans thrilled that this happened. They hated Ticketmaster.
12: Says the whole controversy.
5: Oh, that's right.
3: Yeah. Read the news.
5: Yeah. It was a lame ad lib.
14: And by the way,
12: I like this news.
13: Thank you, Christy.
12: Lame ad lib.
14: Pass it around.
5: Irate fans reported on social media that the ticketing website appeared to crash or freeze during purchase. Ticketmaster told CNN Business that the site is not down and that people are actively purchasing tickets. It issued a follow-up statement saying that there has been historically unprecedented demand with millions showing up to buy tickets
14: for
5: Taylor's tour. I was one of those people.
0: Me too. They've already hit the secondary market. What were you saying, Ace? There was one.
15: I saw them on the news this morning. $35,000 per ticket.
0: That'll drop.
15: Yeah, it would have dropped. But
14: why really? Didn't Taylor change a lyric in one of her songs because her fans didn't like it?
17: She changed an image in the music video.
14: Well, why don't they, Taylor, we don't want to pay to come see your concert. Why don't you make it free? We'll just go.
5: Yeah, she didn't need the money. Come on.
14: Yeah.
0: Well, supply and demand. Never mind.
5: Did you get tickets?
0: No.
5: Yeah, I didn't either.
3: $35,000?
6: Yeah. I mean, that's like ridiculous. Like Tom said, it will drop.
3: Well, of course. But well, my yeah. gosh.
18: That's more than the average salary in America.
5: Yeah, right?
18: That's insane.
2: And take it from someone who Pearl Jam, when they hated Ticketmaster, uh-huh. they tried to come up with their own system.
15: Uh-huh. Right.
2: It failed miserably,
3: yeah,
2: by the way.
3: Yeah,
2: so
3: yeah,
2: don't, was, yeah, whatever they were doing.
0: You know, they're trying to avoid having secondary sellers buy all the tickets and resell them.
15: Sure.
0: So, but it's really complicated. God knows what's happening, but it'll be. Well, what I love about the current concert system is you're seeing shows. We had one show go on sale more than a year before it took place. Remember that?
15: Mm-hmm.
0: I think
15: mm-hmm.
0: it was some Australian band, whatever it was. What was that? Remember that, Christy?
3: Silverchair?
2: No, Billy and the Banana together. Boys. Remember them?
0: I forget who it was.
2: And their big hit, Bananas of Fruit.
5: One Direction. I bought tickets.
0: One Direction. They went on sale more than a year.
5: They're not Australian, but yeah, One Direction.
0: Whatever they are. The point being,
2: Silverchair.
5: British.
2: I love Silverchair.
3: I do too.
2: What's that one song?
5: Silverchair.
15: Tomorrow.
2: Tomorrow! Yeah, that's a great song.
0: Sure
2: you ever heard Tomorrow by Silverchair?
0: I'd like to listen.
18: That's a real band?
2: You got
18: to
2: throw that up.
18: Yeah. I thought you were making fun of a
3: What was he, 16?
15: Yeah, they were all teenagers.
3: Yeah.
5: What year was that?
3: 90s. Something. Yeah.
2: You don't remember Tomorrow by Silverchair.
5: I bet if I hear it, I'll know it.
0: So the topic we were talking about.
2: Taylor Swift was in the band when she was nine. You know that?
0: The Magic of Compound Interest tour.
3: Yes.
0: Is the key to all of this.
5: She'll just add more shows, too, and it'll...
3: Yeah, good for her. This is great.
5: Yeah, make it while you can.
0: You'll get some tickets, Christy. Don't worry.
5: I'm not worried. I don't want to go.
0: Oh, really?
5: No, my kids do.
0: Is this a silver chair?
19: Mm-hmm. Oh, nice. It's 12 o'clock and it's too late.
18: You were singing other words.
2: Yeah, I was. I'll ask anyway. There's like 9 or 10 hooks in this.
19: Won't you come with me?
5: Oh, I like this.
0: What year is this from?
2: They're from Australia, right?
15: Yeah.
2: Silverchair?
3: This is about 90. I'm going to guess 94, 95.
19: Straight down. There's no bathroom. And it has no sink.
0: There's no sink,
19: Tom.
0: Bathroom with no sink.

0: Now, are they, what, you want to kill it for a second?
1: Yes.
0: What year is this from?
2: Oh, it's mid-90s.
1: Yeah, mid-90s.
3: Pearl Jam said, when did we record that?
1: Hang on, Grandpa. You know, there's room for everyone.
3: That sounds like Pearl Jam.
1: A little bit.
3: That's good, nice. Though.
4: That was good. I like that. Look that up.
1: In the bathroom, there's no sink.
0: Pat?
3: Yeah.
0: We haven't had a song from you for a while.
3: Well, you guys are talking about breakup sex. Christy said she had it. I may have had it.
5: Would
3: you
5: like? I've had breakup sex.
4: Have you? A lot of people have had breakup sex. I don't think I'm
5: feels
4: unusual.
5: Real good. Feels real good. Hurts. Yeah. The heart and soul.
4: Yeah.
5: Body likes it. Oh, yeah, yeah.

0: Wake up and have Dookie. Wake up and have Dookie. Then take me to court.
1: Hey! Nice.
2: Very nice.
1: Very good.
3: Well done.
4: I don't have to be married to have breakup sex, too.
2: No, you die.
1: Yeah, I've had it. Not very much. We have a story coming up. I edited out the worst part of the story.
2: Oh, okay.
4: Which one?
1: The mink story. Did you read the whole thing?
2: You know, when you say this, almost always, you get around to telling us what you cut out.
1: I had Mike Mark ran in here during one of the breaks. He goes, did you see this? And I said, I took that out deliberately.
2: This can't be any worse than when the lightning struck and killed 10,000 reindeer. Remember that?
4: Well, you did but that story. That
2: was, you brought that story to the table.
5: Oh, yeah, that was me. Yeah, that's right. Yeah, yeah.
2: And Santa stumbled upon those reindeer.
5: Yeah, Santa found him.
4: We all passed.
2: What did he say when he found him?
5: Oh, my God. That's right.
6: Dasher and Dancer.
5: There's your little Christmas story.
2: Ironically enough, the only one who survived the lightning strike, Blitzen.
5: Yeah.
4: Approximately 10,000 mink are on the loose after they were released from a farm in Ohio.
2: Many.
4: Van Wert County Sheriff Thomas Riggenbach said a break-in released an estimated 25 to 40,000 mink from their cages at Lion Farms.
2: Wait a minute. How many?
4: 25 to 40,000.
2: That's not all the mink.
4: He said employees at the farm were able to corral many of the ones that remained on the property, but a significant number were killed while crossing a nearby road.
2: Oh,
4: and the coyotes in the area are ecstatic.
1: Oh, this is just awful.
4: Yeah,
1: and
4: yeah.
1: There's
4: approximately 10,000 of the animals are still unaccounted for.
2: Wow,
7: I remember when these woods. Baby coyote ran with mink. Now, someday that day will return.
1: So is this a
2: Grandpa
1: animal rights group?
4: Reckenbach declined to discuss any potential motive for the overnight vandalism or say whether any suspect has been identified. It is believed, however, that animal rights activists are responsible for the incident.
2: Oh,
4: the sheriff urged folks who spot the missing mink not to approach them and to contact the farm or trappers for recapturing.
2: You see what you did, animal rights activists?
4: Yeah.
2: You let them go, and many of them were killed on the road.
4: Yeah.
2: Well done.
1: I
2: hope you all watched it.
1: This is, I mean, it's just so awful. Will they survive the winter? I don't know anything about these
4: critters. Well, they have a fur coat, for God's sake.
2: Yeah, they should survive the winter just fine.
1: What do they eat? What is their...
2: So, people...
5: How many
4: they don't
5: mink,
4: eat people.
5: How many mink would a mink? Now, how many mink...
1: To make a coat? I have no idea.
5: How many mink are on a mink farm? If there were 40,000 and not all were released...
4: A lot.
5: That's got to be like a nonstop job.
8: That's good numbers, yeah.
5: You got to feed mink?
4: Minks are carnivores and eat freshly killed prey.
2: They're probably eating in their own cork carcasses.
4: Maybe they're ganged up on the coyotes.
1: Wow. I don't know. This has kind of the feel of a sci-fi movie.
4: Uh-huh.
2: Day of the Mink.
1: See some scene where there's some 50s-era woman trying on a mink stole. Chick, are you the one that... Did your mom have the mink stole that had the paws and the eyes and the face?
5: No, that was Bob. That was Bob.
4: Remember Bob?
5: His aunt had the fox.
4: And you see those in the antique malls a lot.
1: And it's like a big scarf, but it's got a face on the end of it.
4: Yeah, and then it clips.
5: It looks like...
4: Alligator clip, and then their little feet.
5: It looks like a carcass is what it looks like.
2: Elongated a little bit.
5: And the jaws are the alligator clips.
4: Yep.
5: And you just clip it.
1: Could you rig
5: tail.
1: That up and do like a Jeff Dunham thing?
2: Yeah, you could.
1: You could start doing little bits.
5: I guess.
2: Hey.
5: Hi.
2: I'm feeling a little flat.
5: I guess you could.
2: Right to tell.
5: Twisted.
4: Mink will also eat fish.
1: Aren't they vicious little critters?
4: Yeah. I wouldn't want to have chickens around, that's for sure.
5: I think they're in the...
1: Wasn't there a thing last year where they had to destroy thousands of them because they had some awful disease?
4: Yeah, that wasn't...
2: Yeah, they had mink eye. Itchy.
5: I think mink and Wolverine are the same family, I think. Evil.
1: So if you live near wherever this farm is, Van Wert County.
2: Yeah. Mink kill no less than 1,000 children a year.
8: And that's from state of Ohio alone. Yeah, so. Yeah.
1: Thank you, Jack. Now we'll start getting...
2: Bus stops everywhere.
1: This will get the kids inside.
4: An 8-year-old boy in India... who was bitten by a cobra, turned around and bit the snake back.
2: That's right.
5: All right, kid.
2: A fang for a fang.
4: Died. According to the New Indian Express, the boy named Deepak was bitten by the cobra while playing in his backyard. Deepak was rushed to a nearby health center where he was treated with anti-venom and kept under observation before he was discharged.
3: Deepak? Why do they call him Deepak?
4: I don't know why.
3: Because he's near River.
1: Deepak is near the river.
4: One of the center's doctors said the boy recovered quickly since he received a dry bite.
3: Just a second. Chick's trying to figure something out over here.
2: Hang on. I'm trying to listen to this music.
4: Wherein the cobra struck but did not release any venom, but the cobra did die as a result of the young man, Deepak's bite.
3: I don't understand. He must have bit him really hard.
4: Must have.
1: Ugh. Yikes.
8: This could sound dumb. If a snake has venom, does it have to come through their teeth? Or if you were to bite into a snake, could you get that venom into your bloodstream?
3: Boy, I don't know.
8: I mean, is it dangerous to eat things that are poisonous and venomous?
1: Isn't the venom in the sacs in the head or something?
3: Well, typically, but if you still eat that, I don't know if you can get it that way.
1: Can you eat cobra?
6: People eat rattlesnake.
4: I'm sure you could.
1: Yeah,
4: they
1: do. Oh, okay, all right, okay.
4: I don't think he was trying to eat the snake. I think he was...
1: scared.
4: Yeah.
1: This kid's going to have a big future as a professional wrestler. In this corner, Deepak,
3: Jake the Snake Biter.
4: Yeah. A West Virginia nothing woman remains. Reports officials with...
3: kind of told it for you.
4: A West Virginia woman reports officials with the state's Division of Natural Resources confiscated her registered service deer.
1: What?
4: Ms. Jody Miller told WVNS-TV.
2: Where were the visiting...
4: nurse service.
2: Nurse service. Yeah, that's what I get out of that.
4: That she and her family rescued the white-tailed deer they've named Twitch.
3: But who rescued who, huh?
4: And have been raising her since she was 2 days old. The animal is registered under the USA Service Dog Registration under the breed of Other... Miller said DNR officers recently confiscated the animal. The DNR said it is illegal to possess wildlife without a permit and that, quote, live...

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1: The Bob and Tom Show is still trying to wake up. In the meantime, more Bob and Tom Extra.
2: In the studios, well, first of all, Mr. Godwin is behind the glass over there.
3: That's hello, right. Everybody.
2: We like to keep them separated. Pat, I'm going to ask you to do a very short tribute in a matter of moments. So, do you have your keyboard in there?
4: I do.
2: Is it working?
4: I think.
2: Okay, give me a little chord or two.
4: That's not.
2: Okay, good.
5: I love it. This is hot, Pat camera. I love this.
4: Why,
5: this
4: thank
5: is,
4: you.
5: Yeah, you see.
4: It's all the angle, baby.
2: Yes, from this angle.
6: Drink it in.
2: What is it? Is it the lighting?
5: It's the lighting. It's the angle. It's everything. I wish we could all have this camera.
2: The nose picking kind of takes away from the glamour there. Keep your hands in the key. Give me a chord or two, will you?
4: It's not working.
5: No.
2: Okay, good. There goes that joke.
4: All right. A lot going on in here.
2: Okay, sorry.
6: A lot of moving parts.
4: I think Tim unplugged me. No, yeah.
3: No, I did not.
6: Yeah. Professional courtesy.
2: Joining us in the studio, comedian Tim Cavanaugh on the guitar. It's the very fine guitarist and artist Michael Clark. How's that keyboard in there, Pat?
4: Still not working.
2: Okay, good.
4: We even had Eddie in here.
2: Okay, there goes that joke.
3: The joke is evergreen, so just take your time.
2: It'll last forever. Is, by the way, do they call it, they don't call it second base in England, right?
5: Which base?
2: Well, cop and a feel is second base, right?
5: And that's up the shirt? Is that a cop a feel?
2: I don't think it has to be up necessarily.
6: I think second base is top.
5: Oh, okay. It could be through.
2: Yeah.
6: Third base is...
2: There's no need to go through the whole... I think we all know.
6: And I think the whole thing is
2: we're
6: sliding into home.
2: I think we're clear on that.
6: We're talking about baseball.
2: I was just curious. Do they have a similar thing with cricket or something?
5: Oh, I don't
6: know. I bet they do.
2: In the UK?
5: Yeah.
2: There's certain things that they wouldn't... Anyway, I'm sorry. Let's get back to the action.
6: Uh-huh.
2: Do you remember?
3: Yeah, I almost got to second base one time, but I balked.
6: That's a balk. Take your base.
3: That's a balk.
6: Take your base.
2: What's happening, Ms. Hooker, over there at the Incogni News Desk?
5: Police in Georgia arrested a man after he allegedly tried to fake a medical emergency to get out of paying for his dinner last week. Douglasville police said the 26-year-old man, Mr. Abdul Rashid, called 911 from the Red Lobster on Highway 5. Officers said the man was fine, but he was hoping to avoid his $63 bill.
3: Whoa. He got the crabs.
6: You know what he did?
3: Come on.
6: Red Lobster, that's like the whole,
5: Oh, no, that's amateur hour. $63, I could do
6: that.
5: Well,
6: it's just for him, though, right?
5: Yeah, I could do it.
2: I have a question, though, technically.
5: Mm-hmm.
2: The ambulance is going to cost him $5,000.
5: Easy, yeah.
2: Whatever.
6: Like that. Yeah.
2: You're going to have to. Sad.
5: He was arrested on charges of theft of service, unlawful conduct during a 911 call, and making a false report.
2: This is why I should be a judge.
6: Yes, you should be a judge.
2: A guy like this, you make him take off his clothes.
6: Mm-hmm.
2: And get inside the lobster tank.
6: Yes.
2: Hold them by the arms and let the lobsters do their thing.
6: I like it. Mm. Is Red Lobster coming back and I missed it?
2: Take the rubber bands off their claws and let them go for it.
6: Huh.
2: What a name.
5: Only closed a couple.
6: Okay.
5: Yeah, they're still open.
6: I like the scampi.
2: Is that still your son's favorite place to go?
4: Still loves it. Yeah, he loves it.
7: Yeah, like $65. That's just one of Jimmy's lobsters,
4: that's
7: right?
4: That's his appetizer.
6: Yeah, that's right.
2: That's his favorite place,
4: yeah.
2: Right?
4: Yeah,
6: there you go.
2: Okay. Well,
3: expensive.
6: And hey, Dad, tip that waitress. She's been very.
2: So this guy, this guy has got to pay the ambulance, and he gets banned from Cheddar Bay.
5: Can't return.
2: They arrested him. What else you got?
5: Some people occasionally feel their phone vibrating in their pocket, only to discover that there was no call, text, or notification. Researchers call these phantom vibrations. Scientists believe they happen because repeated phone alerts train the brain to expect the sensation. When you're anticipating a call or text, the brain may mistake an ordinary sensation, such as clothes rubbing against your skin or a small muscle twitch, for your phone vibrating. For people who find phantom vibrations especially annoying, researchers suggest turning off the vibration setting, carrying the phone in a different pocket, or simply spending less time on call.
2: Huh. Do you get those?
5: Yeah, occasionally.
7: I'm not even, exaggerating in the least. I'm in the shower today, and I thought I got a text. Like, I swore I heard...
5: You heard the...
7: The ding.
5: Okay.
7: On the counter, and I was like, oh, chick's not feeling good today. And I got out.
2: No, we should explain.
7: I checked the phone, and it was nothing. Like, I hadn't gotten a text.
5: Oh, so you heard it. It was
7: heard
5: audio.
7: It, and it didn't happen.
5: That's weird.
3: Wow, that's a lot going on in the shower.
7: Yeah.
2: We need to explain that. That sounded weird.
3: Yeah, not all what.
2: Let's just say chick would be ill on a given day.
3: Oh,
7: well, it's a Monday.
6: Okay. I'm feeling something coming on right now.
2: I'll have to call Oskay and tell him, hey, you got to.
6: I'm going to start calling you every morning when I get up.
3: So every day you hope
6: you
3: to
6: can
3: get
6: hear
3: that
6: your
3: call.
6: Phone.
3: That something has happened to Chase. Yeah. Come in, right?
2: Yeah. Phantom. Write this down, Pat. Phantom vibrations would be a good Beach Boys Halloween song. Well,
4: yeah, Beach Boy parody.
3: Yeah. Oh yeah.
2: I'm picking up good vibrations.
7: Oh, do we have piano?
2: Now, where do you stand, Michael? You're a huge Beach Boys guy.
6: Yeah.
2: As am I. And I defend Mike Love, and very few do.
6: Yeah, that's
2: But I mean, would Good Vibrations be as good of a song if it didn't have those lyrics?
6: Well, you know, Mike Love wrote a bunch of great lyrics. That's always, you know,
2: yeah, but so
6: been no problem.
2: As a person, maybe you may have problems with
6: it. Yeah.
2: Okay.
6: That kind of thing. He was a good lyricist.
4: Yeah, California Girls, that's him. Yeah.
2: Good Vibrations, certainly top 10 of all time.
6: It's a classic.
5: Can you tell me why you would have to defend him, just because I don't know a lot about
2: a
5: the
2: lot
5: Beach
2: of people
5: Boys.
2: Don't well, like him, and they he, you get a lot of the Brian Wilson was a genius stuff.
5: Oh, okay.
2: And Mike's had some issues.
6: He said a lot of stuff about Brian Wilson that really.
2: Look at the song. The Beach Boys are the classic example of a band. The less you read about them, the more you enjoy their music.
5: Is that the band Uncle Jesse is in?
6: Yes.
5: Okay. Yeah. That's
6: John Stamos on Conga.
5: Thank you.
2: Yeah. Enjoy the great music. Don't read about the band.
5: Okay, got it.
2: It's too depressing.
7: Do you remember the baseball player Brian Wilson? He had a big big beard.
3: Yes, I remember.
7: I was at a liquor store one day buying liquor, and the attendant, he goes, you look like Brian Wilson, and I go, the Beach Boy,
3: yeah,
7: and he goes, what? No, the baseball player.
3: I had
7: never heard of the baseball player. But I looked exactly like him.
2: Well, actually, there was the sandbox period where you did look like Brian Wilson, where he. Essentially, he got fat. He had a piano in a sandbox and had a
7: That's my
2: huge
7: current.
2: Beard.
6: Wow. Yeah.
5: Isn't there a song about one of them staying in bed for years?
2: Yeah.
4: The Bare Naked Ladies.
5: Yeah. Oh, yeah. There you go. Thank mm-hmm. you.
2: Dr. Landy and the whole thing. Again, I shouldn't have ever read anything about the Beach Boys. their music is great.
6: Oh, my God.
2: Don't read about them. You're welcome.
5: Okay.
2: I'm doing you a favor.
5: Got it.
3: Charles Manson sat in with them, didn't he?
6: Yeah.
2: Again, that's none of this is helping.
5: Is that true?
6: Yeah.
5: This makes me more interested.
6: Dennis Wilson, Dennis Wilson and Charles Manson, mm-hmm. best friends.
3: Yeah.
2: I believe on Dennis Wilson's solo album,
6: Ocean Blue.
2: Ocean Blue.
6: That is getting a lot of, hey, this is the greatest album ever made.
2: It's not.
6: Online. No, it's not. I know. Wow.
5: So when did their friendship fall off?
2: I think maybe when Charlie got carted off to the jail. Yeah.
4: At the time of the killings.
2: Again, we're violating my whole point here.
6: I think the swastika in his forehead, probably.
5: Oh, yeah, that'd do it.
2: The less one knows. Enjoy the great music of the Beach Boys. I'm sorry. Where were we? Oh, I know. We have a guest in the studio.
6: Charlie Manson.
3: Yeah, which is the one who had the underwater problem with the
4: swimming?
2: Dennis sadly drowned.
3: Oh,
2: again, the less we talk about this, how did this start?
3: Can I do my tribute to Dennis Wilson?
6: No.
2: Oh, please.
6: No.
3: Drown, getting drowned. I'm getting drowned. I'm getting drowned.
5: This is really sad, actually.
2: Yeah. I specifically said, don't go into the back room.
6: Tom was way early on this. Yeah.
2: How
5: do we not have a documentary about them?
2: Oh, there's about five of them.
5: Oh, there are?
2: Yeah. And each one's more depressing than the other.
5: Okay.
6: You know, the Manson family stole Dennis Wilson's Ferrari and burned it up downtown in L.A.
5: Really?
6: Burn it down.
2: Stick it to the man.
5: Right. Yeah.
2: Burn down an expensive Italian car. That'll get him.
3: Squeaky Froome? Was she one of the
6: I don't think
3: Manson
2: Yeah, Squeaky was one of the Mansons. Yeah.
6: Was she?
3: Yeah, Squeaky Froome.
2: Yep,
3: yeah.
2: Yep.
5: How do you get that nickname?
2: I was just going to say, don't ask.
5: There's another story there. Great.
3: She gets the grease.
5: Oh.
2: Okay.
3: Squeaky Froome.
2: You have another song for us over there, Tim?
3: I do.
2: Let's get to it.
3: This is a song that's based on a true story. My older brother, Bob, who's a wonderful guy, when he got out of college, his first job was in HR at Skill Corporation in Chicago. And his job as an HR guy, he was the drug tester. And he inspired me. He told me about the job. And it was really more fascinating than I realized.
2: So the employees would have to come in to him and prove they were not on on high on something?
3: Yes, exactly right. And so this song is about that job. Here we go.

I'm a creepy jerk. Once a month, I test him for drugs. The way I do it drives him nuts. I pull my chair right up to the urinal. I write down what I see in my official journal. That

I got a cup. I got a C-U-P. I got a cup. Yeah, I got a C-U-P. They want respect, just like Aretha, but I gotta make sure it comes from your urethras.

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0: 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Hey. The cool thing about being buried in Chicago is whether you mean to or not, you'll probably get a 21-gun salute.
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4: We have Doug Moreland on the line. Doug, good morning.
5: Good morning, guys.
4: How are you?
5: Christy.
6: Doug.
7: Okay, your dog's name is Holly, I understand.
5: Holly. Short for Holly Peño.
7: Can we hear her sing? Is that?
5: Yeah, it's called I Taught My Dog to Say I Love You, and she means it.
4: Okay.
6: Aww.
4: Well, let's hear it.
5: I taught my dog to say I love you. I love you. I love you.
7: Is there anything sweeter on the face of the earth?
5: She means it.
7: You're a good girl.
5: I love you. Come on for the Bob and Tom Show.
4: Uh-oh.
5: I taught my dog to say
7: jeez. Oh, okay. Are you sure you're not squeezing that dog?
8: Jeff Jenna is our guest.
9: I don't know if you remember this. A lot of people were mad at the Mattel toy company because Teen Talk Barbie, one of the 200 things Teen Talk Barbie said was, math class is hard.
4: Oh, yeah.
9: And right. And everybody, young women won't want to take math classes. And I'm just thinking, no, that's stupid. What, are American women that easily influenced? Are they? No, I don't think so.
4: Don't
9: because
4: either.
9: If they are, I think Teen Talk Barbie should say things like, sex is fun. I work hard and give my husband my paycheck.
2: Bob and Tom.
10: They're yucky and they look nasty and they stink.
2: Sanitized for your protection.

0: Are you a computer geek?
1: No. I didn't grow up with computers. Mm-hmm. That's why children have the advantage. They slip out of the womb. They're born with a password.
2: Oh, yeah.
1: Mm-hmm. You know, you look at the ultrasound, you see the sex of the childhood's internet provider is going to be.
0: So, you know, you're an email guy then.
1: Oh, no. Well, I check my email. I never get real emails. They're all junk. Mm-hmm. Mm-hmm. I got a junk box, and the junk box is like, look, we don't even have time to sort out this stuff. And it's all that burn DVDs, lose weight, consolidate debt, and then be like, young teen sluts, whores, shipwrecks. Thousands of them. And then I got a weird one in the middle that says, do you need a birdhouse? And I was like, I actually got that. And I'm like, who's the birdhouse guy? And then every day I get this email. Jim, do you want to enlarge your penis?
3: Yep.
1: Like, and how did I get on the small Willy email list? That is the real question.
4: My wife and I will miss staying up and watching Ted Copulate. Ted Copulate during rerun week. My wife spends her days wondering which episode will channel foreplay. And every night after Ted's climax, we switch to Leno's show and we always ask, how nice would it be to BJ? How nice would it be to BJ?
3: Was I right?
4: Mrs. K?
5: I'm not disappointed.
4: How about that?
6: It's big. They don't say we didn't warn you. There's laughter ahead.
7: You guys want to grab lunch?
5: We can't go anymore.
7: Holy
8: That's
7: cow.
8: A good day's work, everybody.
6: This is Bob and Tom Radio.
9: Dad, this is Sam. Lucy called me a butt kisser. Bye.
6: It's our way of making sure you haven't missed anything. This is Bob and Tom Extra.
7: Got another letter. Who's this from?
10: Who is this from? sorry, this is from David.
7: Hi, David.
10: He goes, my wife and I were sitting in our recliners.
7: Ah, oh, that's a nice night.
10: She had just gotten hers. She looked at me and said, now the cat will sit. Excuse me. Sorry.
7: What?
11: Careful.
10: Sit is what I said.
3: Uh-huh. Okay.
10: Now the cat will sit with me on the kicker router.
7: Yeah, the old kicker router. Yeah.
10: She was referring to the part your feet rest on a recliner. But what is it called?
7: Yeah, I mean, it's not quite an ottoman. The leg rest,
3: not
7: I would
3: foot
7: call it.
3: Rest, yeah.
7: Yeah, I would call it the... Yeah, footrest, leg rest.
10: I think kicker outer works.
7: That's what it's called from now on. Yeah.
10: The kicker outer. You grab the handle and you always pretend, whenever you do that, I always pretend I'm ejecting from a fighter plane. No?
7: Am I no, what are you saying? No, I know what you're saying.
10: Yeah, you lean back. Been a couple
7: of years. You don't talk to another plane over the communications?
10: I should be doing
7: that. I've been hitting the tail winds. I got to go.
10: There have been at least two of those in the last week. Successful
7: bailouts.
10: Oh, boy. Yeah, there was just one in England a couple days ago.
7: I always wanted the stick on the side shifter to be 4 feet long. So I didn't even have to lean over. I could just shift it like I'm shifting a big semi. Just pop those feet out.
10: Yeah, that'd be great.
3: What age can my husband and I get our own recliners?
7: Right now.
3: We can?
7: No. Yeah. Oh, yeah.
3: We're talking about it. Because it's, adult kids, and it's like, man, we could have our own chairs.
7: Yeah.
3: And but I feel like we're too young for it.
7: I feel like not enough women embrace their own chair, like a guy does.
3: Oh, I have.
7: Be close?
3: We're close in bed. We don't need to be close while we're watching TV. But no, it's that age. But we're 45 and 47, and I'm like, I think we have to wait till we're 50. To have the
7: 45,
10: And just to touch on what Ace was hinting at, do they make a love seat with with dueling kicker outers?
7: Yeah, they do. My couch has them on either side, and it is a workout to get the kicker outer back in. I almost have to go to the gym just so at home I can get it.
3: Yeah. Well, we have a sectional and it has two places next to each other that go out.
7: Yeah.
10: Separately.
3: Yes.
7: It's different though.
3: It is different.
7: Right.
3: Your own chair is different because then you have your own side table and your own stuff. And I don't know. I think we're going to enter that phase.
7: My own spot is also my cat's spot.
3: Oh.
7: No. She'll sit next to me when I go up to pee. I mean, I'm not out of that seat for a second and a half, and I look, turn around and she's where I was.
3: You warmed it up for her.
7: I know.
10: Yeah, my dogs do the same thing.
7: Yeah. And I'm too much of a pushover. I don't own my house. My cats do.
10: So then when you get back to your chair, do you pick up the cat? And
7: no, I move. Wow. Hey, I'm literally pussy whipped. Yes.
10: That'll put a nice button on that discussion. What is the Cadillac, if you will, of recliners? Anyone?
7: The Lazy Boy still, or the Serta?
3: Barca Lounger.
10: Is it Barca Lounger?
7: I think so.
3: Yeah, I thought so.
2: You had one after your surgery. You gifted it to me, and then I gifted it to somebody
10: else.
2: Well,
10: that was
2: that one? That was the Rolls Royce.
7: You gifted it to eBay?
10: That was an electric one.
3: Oh, that got you up.
10: Yeah.
2: Amazing.
10: Those things are pricey.
3: Yeah.
10: You could buy a pretty nice used car for the price of one of those things.
7: Was it fun, though?
10: No, because I was in agony at the time.
7: You weren't in a spot to enjoy it.
10: And you're going, I can't stand up without the help of this stupid.
7: Yeah, you're right. It's not fun when you need it.
10: Yeah, yeah. My kids thought it was hilarious. Look at this.
2: Yeah, but Jimmy loved
7: it. Frankenstein's getting up again.
10: And then, and post-surgery, you've got just enough pharmaceuticals in your body, you forget which way is which.
3: Right.
10: Every single time. I think the top one goes, nope, that's the wrong way.
3: Now you're flat on your back.
10: That hurt. Yeah,
7: you actually, know what gag I miss in movies and stuff? It's always when the hide-a-bed would close on somebody.
10: Oh, great.
3: That's always wall.
7: Yes.
10: I still have one of those.
3: Hide-a-bed or a Murphy bed?
7: The Murphy bed is what would go up against the wall.
10: Yeah. I have the hide-a-bed. It's at that red couch at the shack.
7: That's probably the heaviest couch alone, recording studio.
3: Couch in my office is a hide-a-bed.
7: Is it 1,000 pounds?
3: Yeah, it's not too bad, and it's on wheels, so that helps. Yeah.
2: Does it have a history?
3: I'm worried about the people that use it when we're not here.
10: I'm not saying maybe someone's been using it, but I opened it up. It looked like a Japanese flag.
7: Wow. So not for sex. It was a period.
3: Yeah.
7: Couch. Jess, what are you doing in there?
3: It's not mine. We had a denim-covered couch in the old green room, and I think it made its way up here for a little bit. I don't know. That saw a lot of action.
7: Yeah, I bet that was black light nightmare.
10: That was my couch, and I found those denim slipcovers online.
3: Yeah.
10: They're great.
3: You could take them off and wash them.
10: You take them out and you would take it over to the laundromat where they have the gigantic washing machine.
3: Yeah.
10: And I would wash that thing.
3: Mm-hmm.
10: Little did I know that, I mean, I never used it for anything but sitting, but I later on found out that it was a recreational place for the frolicking of various employees.
7: It was the so-called how bad do you want these concert tickets futon.
10: Yes, apparently. no need to go into what kind of activity. I think we should just move right on. I mentioned that over the weekend I was in Alexandria, Virginia, beautiful spot, and I went to we all went to this breakfast joint. And I think it was called the High Point. It was great. But I had something I never had before. It was an oblong bagel. Imagine a little smaller than a football kind of thing. And inside it were a couple of poached eggs. And it was delightful. But I found out the name of that bagel. It's called a Jerusalem bagel.
7: Ah.
10: And Pat, you pointed out.
2: Did it have cheeses of Nazareth on it?
10: Jesus of Nazareth on it. Thank you. So it reminded me of something when I was a kid, my mother made all the time that I still love to make. You take a piece of bread, take a shot glass, and make a hole in the bread, and then you fry it with an egg in the middle.
7: Okay.
10: And flip. You ever done this?
7: Yeah.
10: It's delightful.
3: Yeah.
10: I did it as a kid.
7: And kids love it.
3: Yeah. Yeah.
10: But it, my mother called it the a bookity bookity, which apparently, that may be regional. So I was trying to figure out what is this called. Justin and I were talking about it off the air, and I did a little homework. There's there doesn't appear to be a standard name for this.
7: Well, I think that's part of the fun of it.
3: Yeah.
10: Egg in a hole, egg in a basket, egg in a nest, egg in a frame.
7: Egg in a hole.
3: At our house, it was toad in a hole.
7: Oh, yeah. I've heard of that.
3: Yeah.
7: Is anywhere on the list bookity bookity?
10: No. But I have heard it called this, and this is on the list.
7: Maybe.
10: A gas house.
7: Oh, yeah.
3: Okay,
7: yeah.
3: Sure.
10: A gas house, a cowboy egg, a pirate's eye, a moon over Miami. Toad in the Hole is the last one
3: okay.
10: on here.
3: Okay, there you go.
7: It's a good Alice in Chains song.
10: A one-eyed sailor or a one-eyed jack or an egg with a hat.
3: That's,
10: anyway.
3: That's
7: like one-eyed jack. That's what I'm calling it.
3: Yeah.
10: I still make
7: one-eyed jacks for everybody.
10: But that leads to a, we have
2: you know,
10: a new.
2: My house, what it was called.
3: Uh-oh.
2: It was called, There's Your Cereal, Get to the Bus on Time.
7: That's what breakfast was.
2: That's what it was called.
7: Very similar in mine,
10: I thought it was called, Drink Your Shot of Jameson and Get Out of Here.
7: Does anybody remember the feeling of you're just finishing your cereal and you hear the bus?
2: Oh yeah.
3: My stomach hurts from just saying that.
2: Many o time.
7: Yeah.
10: Did you ever eat your cereal in the car?
7: No, I haven't. Did you have?
10: Oh yeah,
7: man.
10: Oh, there were times.
7: Yeah,
10: but yeah, I'm still to this day a big cereal person.
7: Yes,
10: cereal for dinner.
7: Sometimes it's perfect.
10: Yeah,
3: yeah.
10: That's true. It can be great. Yeah. I have a ton of cereal in the green room here.
3: Yes,
10: we're going to head over to the sports desk. Jeff Oske sitting in for Mr. McGee. What have you got over there?
7: Well, Joey Chestnut wins a pancake eating contest after downing 40 pancakes.
8: Oh gosh, that has to be tough,
7: man. He's added pancakes to the long list of foods he can eat faster than everyone else. He won the World Pancake Eating Championships in Williamsburg, Virginia, eating 40 pancakes in 10 minutes and setting a new contest record.
10: That's rough.
8: Were they eaten whole or were they sliced?
7: You mean did he like...
8: Cut them up.
7: Oh, okay. Or fold it and just... Oh, here we go. Out. We got some
3: or
7: video.
3: Or are they silver dollar?
7: Oh, you know what? He's got a cup of syrup.
2: He's just shoving it.
7: So he shoves the pancake in.
10: You think it's syrup or water?
7: I think it's syrup because they have bottled water.
10: Oh, yeah.
7: Must have to take a sip of syrup with each one.
10: God. It looks like he's rolled them up, it looks like.
7: He's almost rolled them up like you would a tortilla.
3: Yeah.
7: And just shoveling them in. It's got to be so filling.
3: Yeah, those are full-size pancakes.
2: Yeah, you take a bite of a pancake, it's delicious, but about your second pancake, that's really filling.
7: I agree. About your sixth pancake, you get full.
10: But also, you get sleepy. It's like donning a jar of Ativan. Well, I'm going to go sleep now.
7: So sleepy.
3: Yeah. When you're out for breakfast and you're trying to decide between the savory and the sweet, like which one you're going to have... I decided for our family, we just order pancakes for the table. And that way everybody gets a couple bites of pancake, but you can also have a good protein-filled breakfast.
7: That is great. I have asked for a doggy bag before I've even ordered before.
3: Oh, really?
7: My first thing I say to the waiter is, just so you know, I will eventually need doggy bag. But here's what I'd like. Especially at breakfast, because at like a place I've never been, I want to try their pancakes. I want to try their French toast. Yeah. I want to try every style of egg.
10: This says Joey Chestnut beat the person who came in second by 12 pancakes.
7: Yeah, Max Stanford, which I think was the guy next to him who has been in here, the guy with the red mohawk.
10: Yeah.
3: Cool.
7: Only had 28 pancakes. Chestnut took home $2,500 for the victory.
10: Nice. Wow, he can buy two jars of real maple syrup for $2,500.
7: And all those pancakes in only 10 minutes? I mean, he ate them bis quickly.
10: Oh.
7: Now, I'd like to explain to the listener exactly why Tom's laughing. It's not at the quality of the joke, per se.
10: It's the boldness of going... I do that all the time. I go, I know this really is marginal, but I'm going for it.
7: Now, Godwin, he's reacting the same way, but you'll notice he's laugh-free. He does.
2: Sometimes laugh-free, as you know, is funnier.
7: Of course. Well, just for the record, my mom, when we were young, switched from pancake mix to Bisquick.
3: Yeah.
7: It's not the same. Mm-mm. And then she started making Bisquiskets.
3: Yeah.
7: The biscuits out of Bisquick. Horrible.
10: I like them.
7: Just throw them against the wall, and it will leave a chunk out of the wall.
10: Yeah, exactly. I disagree. I agree.
7: You like a Bisquisket.
10: I do.
7: I do. Yeah. And I mean, the way my mom made them, too, they were not even. They were not well-shaped.
11: Oh.
7: They were hideous looking, and I couldn't get enough of them.
3: Well, that's because you can use that batter for 8 different things.
7: But I'll tell you what, when she would make Bisquick pancakes, that tasted different to me than the Bisquick biscuits.
11: Huh.
7: Hmm. And I never understood it. You think it's all mental?
11: I can taste the Bisquick in my mouth. That's yeah. I hate it.
10: Now, was this a pancake eating contest? Was it a special brand of pancakes? Does it say?
11: It doesn't say. He said before the contest, he said the secret would be finding the perfect rhythm of breathing, biting, chewing, and swallowing.
7: Yeah. You gotta take it seriously when you're caking.
10: I just, here's a roster. I didn't have this before of who else did it. Mickey Sudo. Remember she was in here?
7: Yeah, she's delightful.
10: She ate 20. She was so cool. She ate 20 and 3. So Joey ate 40. He ate almost twice as many as she did.
7: Yeah, but I mean.
10: And by the way, she's quite delicate.
7: Yeah,
10: not, heavy honey by any stretch of the imagination.
7: No, she is not a heavy honey.
10: How is you? She's not a corpulent lady.
7: No, I like heavy honey.
10: I'm trying to be delicate here. I'm just saying the point is she's a slight of build.
3: Yeah.
10: So it's a large belly, a stomach inside where the food goes.
7: Well, even Joey's not.
3: No, he's not.
7: Tall.
3: Yeah.
7: Yeah. He's a big dude. Yeah, yeah.
2: Does he date? If you see him shoving that in his mouth, it's not an attractive look.
10: He probably
11: does. Didn't you hear? He's all about the breathing, munching, and swallowing. Maybe
3: there's a viral video of him in a bar, and a woman makes a comment about what else he eats, and he has a very funny comeback. So sounds like he's on board.
10: Okay. Right. Okay. Sorry, Joey. We'll talk to you next time.
6: Wake up. More Bob and Tom Extra is on the way next. Want to share a letter or comment? 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

0: The fetching the towel deserves a thank you. The one guy called
1: thanks.
0: In. That, yeah.
1: Tossing the towel to you?
0: Mm-hmm. Sure. That deserves thanks. A thank you.
1: Thanks, buddy.
2: Yeah, but you don't want to do a thing where you come out with a hand towel and you go, oh, wait a minute, you probably want this one, and you throw the
3: big wet towel. No, you don't.
2: Implying
0: what's something you were talking about earlier?
2: Stadium beers.
0: Your money it. Shot you were saying was so?
4: Oh, it's like 24 ounces.
0: So I don't know if this is with age, but I don't have a, I don't really have what you'd call a money shot. Mine just kind of quietly leaves the party. It's more of a, will you take a check shot?
3: Kind of just slip kinda, out the side
1: just
3: door.
1: Just kind of moseys out.
2: That's my favorite joke of the year. Just kind of quietly leaves the party.
3: Okay.
1: Wow.
2: Yeah.
3: Are the stars out tonight? I don't care if it's cloudy or bright. Because I'm blind.
5: Jeez. Bob and Tom, 24/7.
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0: 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It's Deckalicious.
1: Joined in the studio by comedian Darren Carter.
2: Man, I'm telling you, styles have changed. You know, gangster rap is popular. And say, I can't even fake it. You know, how come I'm going to fake like I'm in a gang? How scary would my gang be? You know, 15 redheads coming to your neighborhood, you know, out there covering in sunscreen, you know, you know, be like wiping it on, talking about, stop pushing me, Trevor. Damn it, it's so hot out here. You know, our little gang hand sign would be like, you know, when you hold your hand above your eyebrows trying to make sunglasses, squinting our eyes. You know, we wouldn't be talking about West Side, East Side. We'd be like, hey, let's go inside.
3: Shade.
2: Yeah, shady. That's what we'd be on, the shady side of the street. We'd only be in neighborhoods with big trees, and we'd be like, shady side, fool. You know? 15 redheads talking about shady side. We stay inside because we get sunburned when we go outside. Shady side.

0: I was flying from South Bend to here. I was on a plane this big. It was like a pack of gum with eight people in it. What happened was we took off from the South Bend Airport Hair Care and Tire Center there. I don't know if you've ever been there. We got halfway here. We had to go back. It's like a 12-minute flight.
1: Mm-hmm.
0: We had to go back. We had engine trouble. We lost some oil pressure in one of the engines, and they told us about it over the speaker system of the plane, right, which was stupid because they could have just went, hey, we lost some oil.
1: They got this little turn around and yelled at you.
0: The guy sitting next to me is losing his mind. He goes, hey, man, if one of these engines fails, how far will the other one take us? And I was like, all the way to the scene of the crash.
2: Tom Simmons is our guest. I understand you've been to Afghanistan, I assume, on one of the USO type tours.
3: The Comics on Duty.
2: Okay. Mm-hmm. Good for you.
3: Afghanistan is desolate, man. Everything is dirt. Every building, every structure is like dirt. We don't need satellite guided bombs. We just should drop water balloons.
4: That'll muddy up. Wow.
3: Turn that place into mud and farmland, and it'll be great.
2: Have you run this strategic idea by the people at the Pentagon?
5: Yeah, and save us a lot of money.
2: Amen. This is positively
6: launching
2: brilliant.
6: A massive hydro attack. That's all we're going to do.
2: All of these fire bombs are merely drawing it out.
7: You want to hear the show uninterrupted?
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7: 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Yeah, we know it's a repeat, but things are always better the second time around. This is Bob and Tom Extra.
6: The original Taco Bell jingle that I heard as a child.
9: Come to Taco Bell.
0: Yeah, you were right.
4: Yeah, but I mean,
6: I thought it was ding, ding, ding.
4: Again, why aren't they celebrating its Mexican origins? I don't understand it.
6: You will be happy with the Frito Bandito.
4: Oh, yeah. I think...
6: Ay. Right?
4: Yes, I would be.
6: I am the Frito Bandito.
4: Let's celebrate the origins of things.
6: Are we celebrating?
4: Yeah, why not? I mean, it's great. The emergence of Mexican food as part of the American diet in certain parts of this country didn't happen until the 70s at the earliest, the dominance of it.
6: Which ethnic food is number one?
4: Well, I mean, back in the day, I would say Chinese food.
6: Italian, Chinese.
4: Now, that's good question. Maybe Italian, but
6: yeah.
4: Here, listen to this. This is a jingle.
6: Okay.
0: See, that's Mel Blanc, right?
6: Yes, it is. That is Mel Blanc.
4: Is that offensive to someone? I don't
5: know. So it's a white guy?
6: Oh, yeah.
5: It's Mel Blanc. Okay. I just want to be clear.
6: It's a very white guy.
4: Yeah, come on.
6: How much Italian are you? Like 60-70%?
5: No, actually, I'm not as much as I thought I was.
6: Uh-oh.
5: It's like 20.
6: So do you?
4: Who's Italian? Your mom?
5: No, God, no. I don't know what she is. my dad's mom is
4: Italian.
5: Yeah,
4: so then you're at least one quarter Italian.
5: Well, no, it's actually her mom that was off the boat. Yeah.
6: Okay. Are you offended by the little Italian cartoon character on pizza boxes, stuff like that?
5: No. Mm. No, because I don't. I mean, no, it's not.
4: Why would anyone
5: like
4: be offended by that?
6: People are. I don't know. I don't think it's up to you to decide. But
4: no, but
6: it's
4: not up to them either.
6: They
4: just because you're of Italian heritage, you don't own the origins of pizza.
6: They have the right to be offended.
4: They can be offended all they want. Well, I don't care. They're wrong.
6: Well, that's not. Welcome to debate class with Tom.
4: No, this is getting ridiculous. Everyone's, I'm offended. Yeah, grow up.
5: What's the last thing that offended you?
6: Now, remember, Tom's the one who said for me to look up empathy in the dictionary.
5: Yeah, that's true.
6: Grow up, you Italian person.
4: No, everyone is taking ownership of everything.
0: What nationality are you, Tom? You're a blend, a nice blend?
4: Yes, of English, Irish,
6: English,
4: German.
6: English, Irish, royalty. we call it Plymouthian.
4: Plymouth Rockian. I don't know.
6: Plymouth Rockian.
4: It doesn't matter. I was just trying to have some fun with the fact that it's Taco Day. Enjoy some tacos. Have a good time. And again, the origin of the word taco from dynamite. It was a explosive. They used explosives in the mines in Mexico, and they look kind of like tacos.
6: Isn't that another term from explosions? Punk.
4: A punk was a thing you would use to light fuses.
6: Yeah, punk.
4: A punk. It was a
6: hey punk.
4: You'd light it, and it would burn with a lot of flame, kind of like the end of a cigarette.
6: Yeah. See,
4: you would take a punk and...
6: I'd like to speak on behalf of all of my jerk and idiot brothers. I'm offended by the word punk. What do you think of that?
4: Great, you'd be offended.
6: Okay.
4: I don't care.
6: Thank you.
4: I mean, I can see why you'd be offended with your level of ignorance and stupidity. But...
6: Will you use punk in a negative way and offend me?
5: Well, there's no accent you can put over punk. You know what I mean?
4: Does punk have an ethnicity attached to it?
6: I don't know.
4: I think you have to add the ethnicity.
5: You do.
4: Yeah, there are a bunch of Italian punks.
5: Right.
4: There are a bunch of Chinese punks, whatever you want to.
5: Sure.
4: Yeah.
5: There you go. Now it's offensive.
6: Now, that's the name of a new show.
4: No, no, no.
6: Now it's offensive.
4: If you want me to make it offensive, what you got to do is you got to adjust.
6: This is a new bit, Tom.
4: The ethnicity slightly. Italian punks.
5: Oh, yeah, that's true.
4: Okay. But I wanted to get to our letters because we have an exciting letter. But can you read yesterday's letter of the year?
6: I don't have it, but I think I can recreate it. Dear Chick. All jumpolines.
5: No.
6: All trampolines.
4: This began with a letter. We have letters about things that when you can't think of a word, you
5: Yeah, it's
4: you
5: from make Tony up. In Lexington.
6: It's called Tomsby.
4: But yes. a little girl, she called the trampoline the jumpoline, which is great. Makes sense.
5: Yes.
4: And then our letter from Tony from Lexington said what?
6: All
5: trampolines
6: are called trampolines after my mom had been on one.
4: Right.
6: Something implying like she that. Was a tramp. Mm, yeah. And I guess he's trying to insult me, but I
8: They
6: agree.
8: Were called jumpalines before your mother
5: there you go.
8: Got on one.
6: That's why I was trying to get jumpaline in there.
5: Sorry.
6: I'm backward.
4: Dear Bob and Tom Show, I just got my Morning Breath Club t-shirt. I was waiting for delivery at the door. Thank you. Well, you're welcome. That's very nice, Lynn. But she goes on to say, that's not the reason I'm writing.
6: Oh, okay. I
4: was
6: not.
4: Listening.
6: That was a bad letter, if that was the reason.
4: I was listening to Little Lila and her creation of the word jumpaline. I liked the word also came up. Popsicles were possibles. Addie's daughter said,
5: yeah, she would say Hanicizer instead of hand sanitizer.
4: Chick's daughter would say Mazagine instead of magazine.
6: Right.
4: And Pat's brother said Hank-a-burger.
9: Hank-a-burger, yeah.
4: My daughter.
6: But that was just last week, right? Huh?
9: Yeah, he serves them where he cooks.
4: My daughter used to say last day and next day because she didn't understand yesterday and tomorrow.
5: Yeah.
4: So last day.
5: That's one.
4: And next, that's fine.
5: Yeah.
4: It brought back a great memory. I'm sure my kids are imprinted for life. I was listening to your show way back in the day when it was totally inappropriate for me. Well, by the way, both kids are now well-adjusted that have been listening to your show since they were little. Thank you, Lynn. I certainly appreciate your letter.
8: This is a cute kid, but an ex-wife of mine used to always say, hindsight's 50-50. And if you tried to correct her, she would argue with you because if you look back, you were 50% chance you made the right choice.
5: I'm worried that kind of makes sense to me.
8: Yeah, I could argue it.
4: Yeah. Hindsight's 50-50. Thank you very much.
6: Another email to insult Chick.
4: Okay.
6: From Sean. Hey, Chick, I bought a used car. Your mom's dress was in the back seat.
4: Jeez.
6: What do you think of that?
5: Yikes.
8: Well, on a positive, Chick, yesterday I'm in line at the gas station.
6: Uh-huh.
8: Behind me, I hear, Chick McGee, you're my favorite.
5: What?
8: And I turned around, and he just smiled, and in true Chick fashion, I walked off without saying a word.
6: See, this is how I get a bad rap. I'm a man of the people. People out there impersonating me. He really thought you were me, huh?
8: No, I think he was being funny.
6: Oh, okay.
5: Because we were talking about that, how people act like you guys out in public and try to pick up women. And,
6: that's true.
5: Yeah.
4: And the fact that you would be at a gas station since you only have to fill up your car once a year since you never go anywhere.
6: That's because I might run into you if I go outside.
4: If you want to buy a used car, buy one of Chick's. It doesn't put a lot of mileage on them.
6: You don't know that.
4: We were trying to remember the name of those things typically in front of used car lots with the arms flailing. Yeah. And I did a little homework on it, but first we have a letter. I believe the proper name is the Dancing Air Puppet, writes Tom in Erie.
6: That's not the proper name.
4: or the dancing inflatable tube man.
5: Tube man, I think.
4: And have you ever heard the history of that thing? It's really pretty interesting.
5: We had enough history tacos.
6: Now, earlier, I was dismissed for not liking anything at all. But I'll just say here we go again. Go ahead,
5: I'm
6: Tom.
5: Sorry.
6: What's fascinating about the wacky tube man?
4: Don't you? Every time I see one, I smile. They're fun.
8: Right.
4: They're cool.
8: So what's the history?
4: Well, it's kind of interesting.
6: You like them.
4: I do like the one. Okay. I have the one that Ms. Hooker gave me that goes on my desk. But the origin of them, I think this might actually interest you, Chick, because it involves...
6: No one thinks anything you're saying is interesting. Why are you singling me out? Go ahead.
4: They were first developed for the Olympics in 1996.
6: I thought they were older than that.
4: An artist invented them for the Olympics, and then the engineers that put them together behind his back went out and got a patent later on. It's kind of an ugly story.
6: Well, that's just good lawyer.
4: The inflatable tube man. And then apparently on Family Guy, according to this letter, it's called the wacky waving arm flailing inflatable tube man.
8: Yes.
4: Is that correct?
8: Yes.
4: Okay. I'm not sure what it says in the box, and I'm not sure if there's just one patent. Apparently.
5: Can I get one for here?
9: Did you say 86?
8: Right in the middle.
5: Yeah.
6: 96.
4: Oh, Olympics, 90. Yeah.
9: What?
4: And apparently, I don't want to get too deep into the woods here, but the.
6: You remember what happened in the 96 Olympics?
4: The first ones they developed for the Olympics apparently had two legs, and I guess they patented that one, and now they've gotten around the patent by only having one or some crazy thing.
5: Huh.
4: But they're fun. I always like seeing them.
6: You see one in the distance. What do you say? Do you say anything? Hey, look at that.
4: I'm attracted to them. I drive up and see whatever. whatever's on sale.
6: Sure.
4: Apropos of nothing, I have this letter. I used to work at a convenience store next door to a gay bar. The biggest selling cigarette, Benson & Hedges Deluxe Ultralight Menthols, Ross in Tucson, Arizona.
6: Oh, yeah, we were trying to decide.
4: We were just discussing various
6: cigarette brand,
4: groups of folks and what they smoke, mm-hmm. So what particular brand they smoke, because there is kind of a little club for each cigarette.
5: I smoked Camel Wides.
4: Camel what?
5: Wides.
8: Yeah.
4: What were Camel Wides?
5: The opposite of Misties. Like they were what? Yeah.
8: A little bit bigger round.
5: Yeah.
4: Filter?
5: Yeah.
8: Yeah. They were popular for like a year and a half.
5: Yeah.
8: Do they still make them?
5: I don't know.
4: Do they come with a Zima?
5: Yeah.
4: or a California cooler?
5: What is the, do you remember the Crush? Camel Crush?
8: Oh, yeah.
5: Yeah, so you could crush the filter and it became menthol. So you either had a non-menthol or menthol cigarette.
6: Wow.
5: Yeah.
8: Yeah. So you could start out and then after a few drinks, you crush it and start going menthol.
5: Why is a menthol cigarette so good after you've got a buzz?
8: Yeah.
4: That's interesting.
5: Yeah.
6: Now, that's interesting. Yeah.
4: I've never heard of that.
6: The manufacturing of that, the idea. Who came up with that?
5: The Camel Crush.
8: Yeah.
5: Yeah.
4: Could they do other flavors? Would that be legal?
6: Well, yeah.
5: Probably. I'm surprised they don't flavor cigarettes the way that everybody vapes vanilla and cherry and all the flavors. Yeah. Yeah.
4: And your tumor comes out looking like a cherry.
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0: is why Tom likes it. Hey, you know, some people just can't grow up.
1: I bought some Twinkies. I bought some ding-dongs. I bought some hoes and some powdered sugar donuts. I poured some sugar in my Pepsi. I had 7 cups of coffee with some fudge. I ate a Snickers bar. I ate an Almond Joy. I poured some sugar on a Milky Way and ate it. And now I'm driving on the freeway. And if you cut me off, I think I'm gonna kill you. Yeah, yeah, kill you, kill you. I pulled a booger out of my nose. I poured some sugar on the booger and I ate it.
0: Yeah!
1: I'm eating sugar boogers. I'm eating sugar boogers. Yeah, yeah, sugar, kill you. Sugar's good. Yeah, beep.
0: He beeped there at the end because
2: that was an answering machine, message. Mm-hmm.
3: Oh, that eyebrow dandruff. That's disgusting. Is that a thing?
4: I'm not proud of it.
3: Why would you bring that up on the air?
4: I didn't. It was Christy did. Yeah, it was said in confidence off the air.
0: Yeah.
3: Don't ever say eyebrow dandruff in front of a potential lover.
5: Oh, okay.
4: Hey, look, ladies, if I'm on top, you might get sprinkled on.
6: Well, let it snow.
3: If you're on top, I'll just let everybody else finish that.
4: Oh, I see. If you're on top, you got about eight seconds to live. Is that it?
3: I wouldn't say eight.
4: If you're on top, Godspeed to your ribs, ladies. Is that what we're getting at?
7: Bob and Tom.
8: 5, 4, 3, 2, 1.
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11: She climbed up on a bus, said that I'll do just about anything that you want me to. I got tickets to your show from the radio. They were free. I said, you got the wrong bus. She said, I know who you are. You're that rockabilly country singing superstar. And I thought that you might like to have a little bit of

But there's just way too many fish in a sea, and getting caught with a whale would be the end of me.

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2: Tony Edwards is here with us.
3: I got this one t-shirt. It says, it's a black thing you wouldn't understand. I feel kind of bad when I wear it because it leaves a lot of people left out. See, I think everyone should have their own t-shirt so everyone can feel the same kind of pride. Like maybe, you know, it's a Japanese thing you wouldn't understand because you're lazy and stupid. You know, it's an Amish thing. I made this shirt. You know,

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1: Look, up in the sky.
2: It's a bird.
3: It's a plane.
2: It's the biggest set of jugs I've ever seen.
4: It's Shirtless Girl.

0: Shirtless girl.
1: With her special powers, she gives the bad guys fits. She don't use no gun. She stops them with her tits. She's shirtless girl.
0: Shirtless girl.
2: Working in the chemistry lab one day, sophomore year, nothing seemed amiss. But that night, an amazing transformation took place. And the next morning, young Debbie Yabo woke to find...
3: My God! I'm huge! I must dedicate these to fighting evil.
2: Little did Debbie know that years before, on the planet Lactoid, a planet whose gravity was causing it to sag dangerously toward the sun, her father, Major Yabo, and mother, Teton, sent their infant daughter, Areola, rocketing through the Milky Way to Earth, knowing one day she'd become Shirtless Girl, keeping the city of Metopolis safe.
4: Okay, nobody move. Hand over all the money.
1: It's Shirtless Girl!
3: Not so fast, bad guy.
4: Oh, yeah, like some team is gonna...
3: Get a load of these!
4: Huh? Oh, I can't run away. Hell, I can't even walk.
1: Thanks, Shirtless Girl!
3: You're welcome, citizens. Don't touch those.
0: Sorry.
2: Along with her fellow superheroines, Wonder Bra Woman, Bikini Spider Woman, The Flash, and the Green Hornet, Shirtless Girl formed the Legion of Super Hooters.
3: Look, it's the tat signal. Some boob must need help. I better call my teenage bosom buddy A-Cup and head to the wet cave. I know. I'll use the Hooter Scooter.
5: And once again, Shirtless Girl, you've kept Metopolis safe. Warm and snug and soft and bouncy. Once again, defeating your arch enemy, the Jiggler. We are grateful. Thanks, Shirtless Girl.
1: Yay!
3: You're welcome, citizens. Don't touch those.
0: Sorry.
2: Come again next week for another titillating adventure of Shirtless Girl.
3: I'm Shirtless Girl.
0: Shirtless Girl.
6: Shirtless Girl. Only on the Bob and Tom Television Network. Tonight on NBC. Oh.

0: running a tad late.
1: Oh. Is he fishing again this morning?
0: One can only speculate. I'm not sure. He should be here any moment.
1: Okay, good.
0: Hello, Tom.
1: Hope he brings some fish.
0: Yeah.
1: Josh was on a long fishing trip. Christy Lee in Italy.
2: I didn't catch any fish.
0: Italy.
2: Smelled some in Venice.
1: For 2 weeks. Now, are you allowed to say what your next big trip's going to be?
2: I'm having a meeting tomorrow. I will be able to
1: you
2: say
1: can't
2: it
1: say
2: on
1: where
2: Friday.
1: You're flying a similar direction. I know that.
2: Yes. Similar time frame, similar direction.
1: It's not South America or Hawaii.
0: No. Similar features.
2: No.
1: I love that song, Similar Features, Melissa Etheridge.
2: Good
1: That's
2: song.
1: A great song.
2: Mm-hmm.
1: Oh, God.
2: It is a good song.
1: Ace is laughing because of the visual antics.
2: Childish.
1: Yes, 50 years in radio, yeah. And he thinks that kind of tongue action is, I mean, that kind of antic. Never mind.
0: It's okay, Tom. I'll get to you.
1: Okay.
0: Calm down.
1: We have a bunch of stuff I got to cover immediately.
0: All right.
1: Ready?
2: Yes.
0: I feel like I'm in your way.
1: Right away.
0: Okay.
1: I'll let you go first.
0: What?
1: There was a moment of unfortunate a reversal of karma in the world of Major League Baseball yesterday.
2: What?
1: The Cleveland Guardians did not win.
0: No, they did not.
1: I don't know.
0: Freddy Peralta twirled 6 innings of 4-hit ball.
1: He twirled it, did he?
0: And Liam Hicks lined a 2-run single after a fielding error by Jose Ramirez. And the Rays beat the Guardians 3-1 to even the AL Championship Series at a game apiece in St. Pete last night. Next three coming up in Cleveland.
1: Yeah, that's a weird format.
0: 2-3-2.
1: Seems unfavorable. Anyway, so that's what's happening there in the other series. The L.A. Dodgers trailing 0-2.
0: Yeah, and all of a sudden, guess who's the worst player in Major League Baseball? Shohei Ohtani.
2: Really?
0: Can't hit the ball.
1: He's batting 150.
0: He's got the yips. He's got the yaps. I'm not sure what it is.
1: Got to be careful.
2: Yeah.
1: With him, I wouldn't go with yips. Just people might get the wrong idea. Everybody's too sensitive around here.
0: For me,
1: these
0: I wouldn't
1: days.
0: Go with the yaps.
1: Okay, either one. They're both awful.
0: Hey, right. Do you know that yesterday in 1971? This is sports history from yesterday.
2: I like this.
0: 1971, October 13th, 1971, the Baltimore Orioles, the Pittsburgh Pirates at Three River Stadium played the first ever postseason night game.
2: Ooh.
0: Isn't that interesting? Yeah. 1971.
1: God, I would have thought it'd been earlier.
0: Right. No night baseball in the playoffs.
1: Maybe somebody in the big office went, wait a minute.
0: Hey.
1: At night, more people can watch.
0: People are home.
2: And people will go to the game because they're not at work.
1: Right. These are
0: what the hell?
1: Very simple ideas.
0: Fred, get on that.
1: Yeah. I mean, it's much the way Monday Night Football revolutionized.
0: Certainly.
1: Boy, did that start bringing in the money. Yes, sir. In any event, that's where the baseball playoffs are standing. A couple of other quick things we got to get to immediately.
0: Yes.
1: Very important news. We have our official winner for week 5 in the Bob and Tom Pigskit?
0: Pigskin. Are we going to start giving them nicknames? Is that okay?
1: Let's see.
2: What's his name? Her name? Who is it?
1: It is a male.
0: Okay. That's good.
1: Week 5, our winner, Matt Edgington. Oh, this is easy.
0: The Edge.
1: The Edge.
0: Yeah, he's got to be the Edge.
1: Oh, he's a badass.
0: Yeah, absolutely.
1: Matt is the Edge.
0: He takes it to the Edge.
1: I did a little homework on Matt because you'll
2: on
1: figure
2: LinkedIn
1: out
2: LinkedIn or what?
1: No. His city of origin.
0: Can I guess?
1: Guess what?
0: Peoria, Illinois.
1: That ilk, I guess, technically. A swath of...
0: It's okay if I'm
2: Is
0: wrong.
2: Is it in I know Illinois?
1: No, it's just that I know if you've ever watched the national news, they consider the Midwest everything from essentially from New Jersey to Denver.
0: Western New Jersey.
1: The Midwest. Yeah. He is from a place called Grundy Center, Iowa. I'll address Christy with this question.
2: Grundy.
0: Never heard
1: Grundy. You know the name Grundy, famous for?
2: Grundy.
1: One of your favorite songs.
0: Archie's?
1: The Archies.
0: Miss Grundy was the principal or the...
1: Miss Grundy.
2: She didn't sing on the Archies.
1: No, but she was the teacher.
2: Well, I didn't. How would I have known?
1: Miss Grundy, usually portrayed with her hair in a bun.
2: Okay.
0: I've heard that the Archies, the creative influence was a hot dog on the tambourine. He was something else.
2: He was.
1: But to get back to my topic, Grundy Center, Iowa, of course, named after Miss Grundy. I did a little homework. Miss Grundy first appeared in the Archie comics November of 1940.
2: Yeah, I'm sorry I missed it.
1: But no, wait a minute. Miss Grundy, could I finish?
0: Sure.
1: In the more recent version of Archie known as Riverdale, Miss Grundy was reimagined, quote, as a much younger music teacher who had an inappropriate romantic relationship with Archie.
0: Oh, yeah.
2: Oh, boy.
1: So I understand that the founding fathers of Grundy Center, Iowa, may have to change the name.
0: Made his redhead curl. Yeah.
1: They don't want a hooah as their...
0: Hot.
2: Ah, the teacher-student thing.
1: Yeah.
0: Miss Grundy in the comic was not hot.
2: No, she wasn't. No,
1: right. Not in the comic book.
2: No.
1: Unless you're into, what do they call them, gilfs?
0: And aren't you, yes. Aren't you, isn't Grundy slang for panties or something? Or is that Grunty?
1: Grunz.
0: Grunz?
1: Grunz was slang for male underwear back in the day.
2: Ugh.
1: We have some great new slang terms coming up today, by the way. Anyway, congratulations to the Edge.
0: Way to go, Edge.
1: Edge, Matt Edgington of Grundy Center, Iowa. He scored 13 of 15 correct picks, which this season's miraculous.
0: Yeah.
1: It was a tie, but he beat all the tiebreakers. So what does he win? 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I don't know if he's a married guy, a single guy, has a romantic relationship with somebody. Who knows? But he may want to get someone a nice gift for Halloween. Nothing says happy Halloween like a nice bracelet. Wouldn't you say so, Christy?
2: Yeah.
1: One of those nice diamond bracelets with real diamonds from I Hate Steven Singer. Oh, yeah. 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You have to enter by tomorrow night to be part of week 6. 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Just pick the winners in the NFL for week 6. It's not that difficult. It's a lot of fun, and you could win yourself a great prize. And we're not done yet.
2: No. Nope.
1: I know everybody, you guys all look exasperated. This is extremely important.
0: Are we? No, this ain't nothing.
1: This is extremely important.
2: Okay.
1: We have gotten together with our friends from Orange Insoles.
2: Yes.
1: Not only are they saving the soles of your feet and your entire body, little sweepstakes up and running.
2: Oh.
1: In honor of 15 years of Orange Insoles, they're going to give $515 in the form of a gasoline card, which these days, if you're driving diesel, that's two fill-ups.
0: Huh.
1: $515 worth of gasoline from Orange Insoles. I'll take that. Support your tank.
2: Yeah.
1: This Halloween. 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Register to win.
0: Say thank you.
1: Oh, thank you. Thanks for the memory.
0: That's right.
1: We could do tank stuff all day long.
0: Thanks.
1: Thank you for being a friend. That's all happening. Patty G, you're kind of quiet over there. Are you working on some new song?
3: I am. Sorry about that.
1: That's okay. That's okay.
3: Do you think Kumquat is funnier than Bing Cherry?
1: Yes.
2: Yes.
0: Kumquat is always funny.
1: Kumquat always
3: funny. I'm always funny.
0: And it is spelled K-U-M-Quat, right?
2: Yeah.
0: Kumquat?
1: Yeah. Yeah. Kumquat sounds, it's like the country of Guam.
2: What is a Kumquat?
1: It sounds filthy.
0: It's a
2: fruit?
0: No, it's a flightless bird from
3: the Kumquat.
0: The South Pole.
3: Doesn't make any, well, makes a lot of sound.
1: A kumquat is some kind of a plum or something.
2: That's
1: isn't
2: what
1: it?
2: I thought. A fruit.
1: But I mean, again,
0: plum.
1: Are you? Wait, isn't it a fruit?
2: I don't know.
1: But doesn't the name sound dirty?
2: Yes, absolutely.
1: So you wouldn't like to get a look at the kumquat on that?
2: Mm-hmm.
1: Well, that thing's probably wetter than a.
2: Okay.
1: Sorry, slip and slide in the 4th of July. That'd be a good way to go with this.
0: Yeah.
1: Thank you very much for putting up with all of that.
0: You're welcome.
1: I will be informing you of a special Chick McGee video production that's going to be available momentarily.
2: Yeah, it is a fruit, by the way.
1: What?
2: The kumquat.
1: Oh.
2: Tiny olive-sized citrus fruit.
0: No kidding.
2: Yeah.
1: Huh. That's one of those words I know, but I don't know what it is.
2: Yeah.
1: I've heard it a lot. Never bothered to check it out. Speaking of checking things out.
0: I thought a kumquat was much larger.
1: When are we going to have our Shatner thing, do you know? Is that... I'm looking at somebody. I guess it's coming up soon. We'll be joined today by comedian Jeremiah Martin. Go ahead, Chick.
0: Jeremiah was a bullfrog. Now he's a comedian.
1: Very good.
0: All right.
1: Very
2: he
1: fine
2: was
1: comedian.
2: A good friend of mine at once.
1: Looking forward to Jeremiah and, of course, Allie Breen with Sexy Time. That's all coming up today. I mentioned William Shatner. I had a chance to interview him the other day. He's on tour.
0: He looks great.
1: It's amazing.
0: He's unbelievable. And then he went to ride horses.
2: I think he's mocking you.
0: Yeah, yeah.
1: But it's not effective.
0: I'm mocking you a little bit.
1: It's not working.
3: I laughed.
1: Really?
0: What are you going to do when he passes away? You better run this interview. He's 95, for God's sake.
1: And he looks 50.
2: Well, that doesn't mean he's going to not don't mean wake anything. Up tomorrow.
0: I don't mean, you think you, people the, in charge, they look down here, well, that guy can't possibly be 95. Move on to the next one.
3: He falls off one horse.
2: That's true.
0: Yeah. Yeah, tell that to Christopher Reeve.
3: We can't run that interview.
1: I'd like to apologize to Mr. Shatner. He's on tour. He's going to be in a bunch of places real soon.
0: Do you think somebody tried to tell him to change his last name? You would think, right? Shatner.
3: Did you play him my Shatner song when you interviewed him?
0: Yeah.
2: You know, all so, about you, you know, something,
1: when we come back, we're going to play your Shatner.
3: No, I'm kidding. No, I'm sorry. I take it all back.
0: Yes, no. Absolutely. Shatner.
1: This is what happens when you agree with Chick.
0: That's right.
1: When I'm being heckled. Mr. Shatner will be in Madison, Wisconsin, Joliet, Illinois, Indy, Louisville.
0: I think it's Joliet.
3: Joliet.
1: Everything I say, I'm getting pushback on. I feel like I'm home. Let's see
0: now.
1: Nowhere
0: to live, boy.
1: In any event. I'll be telling you about the Shatner tour and also Greg Warren. We had a great visit with Greg yesterday. He's going to be recording his new television special.
2: Okay.
1: You're not excited about that?
2: I am. I'm going to go. But
0: I think we're all going to road trip.
2: I think
0: you're probably the only one not going, I think.
2: Yeah.
1: That's correct.
0: Why aren't you going?
1: Because I got things to do.
0: I'll drive.
3: We have things to do, but we make time for our friends.
2: That's exactly
1: really?
2: Right.
1: Okay, well, I'm making time to help him sell out the shows.
0: You're taking responsibility, aren't you?
1: I'll tell you about Greg's tour. I can tell you that he's in Nashville, Tennessee at Zany's coming up starting tomorrow.
2: Oh,
0: Brian!
2: That's fun.
0: Sorry.
2: Hey, Dorf.
1: Now, I want to tell you about Orange Insoles. I mentioned the Orange Insoles contest we got going, which is really cool. Just go to bobandtom.com, get your name in there. You could win $515 worth of gasoline. And by the way, you get to pick the fuel of your choice.
2: Oh, okay.
1: Chick, you go with the high test?
0: No. Well, sometimes if I'm feeling sassy, I'll get the high test. Yeah.
1: And does anyone use the word high test except for me?
0: No.
1: Okay.
0: No.
1: What do they call it now? Is it called organic?
0: Plus, I think.
1: Is it called organic gasoline?
2: Yeah.
1: Wouldn't that be great if Whole Foods put up gas pumps, just charge an extra $6 a gallon?
2: Yeah.
1: That's organic.
0: I know there are three of them, but one's regular, but I don't know what the
2: other
0: two
2: are. And then
0: it
2: goes plus, ultra plus, something.
1: I call it high test.
2: Okay,
1: you know
2: good
1: why?
2: For you. Why?
1: Because I'm old school.
0: What about ethyl? Didn't they call one of the gases ethyl?
1: Yeah.
0: Fill it up, ethyl.
1: Yeah.
0: Remember?
1: But that really doesn't tell us much about Orange Insoles, does it?
2: No.
1: Except you could win your flavor of gasoline. It's all up to you.
0: A girl in high school named Ethel.
2: Really?
0: Huge cans. When she was like, I don't know, 15. My goodness. I was 15, too.
1: Because I think the name Ethel has really gone out of fashion.
0: Yeah.
1: Mm-hmm. Probably because of some television.
3: Did you see her at the reunion?
0: I did not. She was not in my class.
1: Oh, gotcha. Can I just pause for a moment and ask you to do your Ethel Merman impression for those that are...
0: Ernie! Oh, that's not...
1: Maybe it's too early.
0: They were Ernest Borgnine and Ethel Merman were married together. Married together.
1: As opposed to married apart.
0: Well, now, hang
2: on. Sometimes that works.
3: It happens.
0: Hey, I'll tell you about separate master suites here in a minute.
1: Primary suites, right. I guess. Ethel Merman, of course, has that great appearance. Is it in the movie Airplane where she mm-hmm. pops out of the bed? By the way, if you spend a lot of time on your feet, and who doesn't? 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I'm a huge fan. I give them a double. I wouldn't want to give them thumbs up. How about
2: toes up?
1: A big toe up.
2: Big toe up.
1: Can you hold your big toe and separate it from the others?
2: I don't know. Maybe.
1: That's a trick.
2: Is it?
1: Yeah.
4: You know, a couple guys right now are very turned off.
1: Yeah, yeah, they are. I want to see Christy Lee's feet. Oh, yeah, Christy, let's see.
2: Oh, boy.
1: Those orange insoles.
4: Leaving money on the table.
1: Okay. Thank you very much, Orange Insoles. 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
4: And maybe Josh Arnold.
1: A world sports update. Ooh. Yeah. And more from the O'Reilly Auto Parts Studios. 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
2: Hi, everybody. Christy Lee with your Bob and Tom news update. The latest from the Vatican, Pope Leo XIV does have lung cancer, and the lower lobe of his right lung was removed in surgery yesterday. The 71-year-old pontiff was in the operating room for about 3 hours, with the surgery lasting about 90 minutes. Oncologists say his prognosis is excellent since it was removed early. Hurricane Simon and the remnants of Tropical Storm Rachel have led to 6 deaths along Mexico's Pacific coast. Simon was a Category 1 storm before strengthening Tuesday night and was nearly a major hurricane again. The worst damage occurred in Ensenada in Baja California. And Democrats are preparing an ambitious 100-day agenda if they win the House majority in the midterm election. According to Democrats, they will be united right out of the gate on reinstating Affordable Care Act tax breaks, reversing Medicaid cuts, holding votes against the Iran war, and undoing President Donald Trump's tariffs. They expect to launch that agenda in the first 100 hours once the Congress is seated in January. Of course, the Republicans fighting to hold the House say they'll continue to build on their accomplishments with the president if they win. And that's your news. I'm Christy Lee. More of the Bob and Tom Show on the way.
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1: Kostaki Economopoulos is our guest.
10: A Maryland burglar broke into a house, robbed a couple at gunpoint, and then forced them to play their piano so he could sing along. He was arrested for armed robbery, wanton endangerment, and aggravated karaoke. Jennifer Love Hewitt says she actually enjoys looking at her breasts on the internet. Huh. Well, then I should call her. Apparently we have a lot in common.
11: Apparently.
10: The National Museum of the Native American Indian is open in Washington, D.C. Unfortunately, they now have to move it to Oklahoma to make room for the Christopher Columbus Museum.
1: Jim, we mentioned that you are a tall man.
11: Yes. 6'6", huh?
1: 6'6". Are you a single guy or married guy?
12: I just got married.
1: Oh, congratulations.
12: Yes.
1: How's that going?
12: First timer?
13: Yeah, first timer.
11: Wow.
13: Yeah.
11: How about that?
13: I'm learning, you know, very slowly I'm learning, you know. Like, you know, when women get married, they take the guy's name, and I'm learning that us guys are also giving. My married name is Somebody.
4: Somebody's got to take the trash out.
13: At first I was like, is she talking to somebody else? Is somebody else here?
11: Somebody.
13: Shouldn't we be on a first name basis by now?
14: Well, someone's going to have to go to the hardware store. Somebody's going to have to put this table together.
1: We have comedian Nick Griffin.
15: You ever seen a person complain in a fast food restaurant? That's amazing to me.
13: Mm-hmm.
15: What's taking this kid so long? Why is he going so slow? Well, he's rethinking every bad decision he's ever made in his life. What got him to this horrible offer, Christ?
12: Shut up, your fries are coming.
14: Oh, and they seem a little irritable, too.
15: Just to summon all his energy to keep from turning around and stabbing you in the eyeball with the spork, you fat jackass. Just got an entire meal for $3. And never got out of the car. And you're complaining.
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16: Ladies and gentlemen, Bob and Tom.
18: There was a hurricane. I don't know if you've been on the... Have you been on the ocean?
3: Not during a hurricane, no.
18: Oh, it's terrifying. The boat starts rocking and like everybody's sick around the cruise. And then I wasn't supposed to perform and they called me. They're like, we have a guy in the theater that was going to juggle fire and throw knives. So we don't think this is like the best time like to do this, you know? And I'm like, all right. So then after the show, people are coming up to me. Like this lady stops me. She goes, hey, how long have you been trying to do comedy? A couple nights later, I'm in the buffet. This lady stops me. She goes, hey, I saw your show on Saturday night. You remind me of Jay Leno.
3: Oh.
18: Yeah, and then she goes, I hate Jay Leno.
16: Bob and Tom in the morning. And
0: hey, welcome back to the Bob and Tom Show. We are in the O'Reilly Auto Parts studios. 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
2: Hi.
0: She's at the Incogni News Desk.
2: Yep.
0: There's Pat Godwin.
3: Hey, Chick McGee.
0: Pat's got a song coming up.
3: I do.
0: What did we talk about?
1: Mr. Shatner.
0: Yeah, the William Shatner song. Looking forward to it.
3: We're going
0: to
3: run the interview?
2: We're going to do the song.
3: Tomorrow.
0: No, we're
3: going to do the song tomorrow.
0: That's a big lead.
1: No, we're doing it today.
3: Well, you aren't sure.
1: That's how a teaser works.
3: Teaser. It's a different day.
1: Have you finished the intro?
3: Teaser tomorrow.
1: Is Josh walking here? What's going on?
2: Oh,
3: he had to go to the gym first. He always puts an hour in. So he's
1: okay.
0: I'm telling you this.
2: Leave
0: right
2: Josh
0: now,
2: alone.
0: And believe me later, Josh is somewhere sitting in his car.
3: Contemplating every decision he's ever made.
0: Just smiling and...
1: Is he thinking of getting the duct tape and the hose?
0: And enjoying life.
3: Yeah,
0: he's waiting, doing this a lot.
3: He's waiting for CVS to open it.
0: And then he's reaching up and click.
1: Where was I?
0: Yeah, where
1: I've
0: were
1: got
0: you?
1: A lot to do here.
2: I
1: congratulated our winner.
0: Way to go. The Edge.
1: The Edge. Matt Edgington from Grundy Center, Iowa. Once again, named after Miss Grundy from the Archie comics. And not to be confused with Miss Grindy, which is a very weird trans thing. Very awful.
0: Is that right?
1: They have an annual award.
3: Did you mention in a cartoon that a teacher got in trouble for having...
2: It wasn't a cartoon. Riverdale was a TV drama show.
0: Soap opera.
2: Yeah.
3: And she got in trouble for fraternizing with a student?
2: Yes, Archie.
3: That was an actual storyline?
1: Yeah.
2: Yeah.
1: Riverdale
2: was a sexy version of the Archies.
1: Yeah, Riverdale was
2: like
1: the original 1940s
7: Archies. Miss Grundy was really hot.
0: It's time to focus on Grundy Center, Iowa.
2: Okay.
0: Would you like to have dinner in Grundy Center, Tom? Well, you can choose from South Porch Cider. Very nice place.
1: Or?
0: The Tasty House.
1: I love that name.
2: The Tasty Tasty House?
0: Nope, it's just the Tasty House.
1: I still like it.
0: The best in Chinese food.
1: Wait a minute. Is the Tasty House the Chinese place?
0: Mm-hmm.
1: That's hilarious. That is so great.
0: What do we name it?
1: What a great...
0: The Tasty House.
1: Do you remember the name of the first Chinese restaurant you ever went to?
0: I do not.
2: No.
1: Chung Hua's.
2: Well, of course you do, because he had an famous Chung Hua.
0: Chef Boyardee was your part-time.
1: Chung Hua's was great.
0: Curry and Grill, Indian cuisine.
2: Oh.
0: Or the Landmark Bistro, which is a landmark.
1: Oh, I see. Congratulations to Matt Edgington, winner of week 5 in the Bob and Tom Show Pigskin Picks competition. Winner of what? Mm-hmm. Steven Singer Jewelers, $500 gift card. You can be the winner in week 6. You've got to get your picks in. Just pick the winners in the NFL for week 6. Please get that done today.
0: House.
1: Now, I mentioned... a lot of artists, of course, touring. That would include William Shatner. I had a chance to talk to him a couple days ago, and I will repeat the fact that Mr. Shatner
0: looks great.
1: He looks 50. he's doing right now, among other things, he's coming up, he's got a heavy metal tour. And his album is called What the F is Heavy Metal. He's going to be going out with his band, but right now he's touring with the movie The Wrath of Khan, doing a screening and then coming out and talking about it and et cetera, et cetera. If you want to see Mr. Shatner live and in person, he's going to be at the Orpheum in Madison coming up Wednesday, October 28th. Thursday, he'll be in Joliet at Rialto Square. Friday, he'll be in Indy at the Murat. And then Saturday, Halloween, he'll be in Louisville at the Louisville Palace. And then the following Sunday in Northfield, Ohio, near Cleveland.
2: Well,
1: so anyway,
2: shame he can't come in. He's right here in the
1: Mr.
2: Midwest.
1: Shatner, he's been in here before.
2: I know. I remember.
1: William Shatner on tour. But we have an interview with him. We'll get to that. We're playing it tomorrow, I understand. But that reminds me of a Pat Godwin song.
0: Yes.
2: There we go, Pat.
1: This
2: you're
1: is
2: on.
1: Pat's famous for his parodies. This one is a parody of a parody.
3: I am not famous for my parodies. I'm famous for my original song.
1: Oh, of course you are.
2: Oh, yes, Lighthouse. How could we forget?
0: No,
3: Circle
0: you're not.
3: City Lighthouse.
1: Yeah, okay. Could you stop plugging yourself and play the song? Go ahead.
3: Well, I'll enjoy it.
1: Three, two, and go.
3: This is a parody. This is an actual parody of a satire, of a Tim Kavanaugh satire.
1: Okay.

0: has, I'll say it the way I want to.
1: That the joke isn't there when you do it that way.
0: Shut up, Tom. I won't sing the rest of it. Sometimes people don't even notice. She
2: go, Tom, go.
3: She's the, she, you know, she isn't. The joke is she has Shatner pants, you see.
0: That's what I said.
3: No, you, no, you're saying she is. You keep singing it wrong.
4: I keep singing is.
0: No, no, see, I'm doing it in a very affected way where you think no, it sounds like is, but it's actually has.
3: But you're doing it in a way that the joke is lost,
0: I'm
3: you
0: start
3: see.
0: It over then.
3: I'll explain how jokes work.
2: I can't
3: work.
2: Believe I'm not causing any of this. I'm just sitting here.
0: My poor girlfriend has irritable bowel syndrome, and William Shatner should... William Shatner
3: souvenirs.
2: Come on.
3: You're supposed to say she has William Shatner souvenirs.
0: My poor girlfriend, we're going to move ahead.
4: Okay.
0: Has irritable bowel syndrome and William Shatner souvenirs displayed in her home. She is showing her pants.
3: What? She has.
4: Yes.
0: She has. That's what I'm saying.
3: No, you're saying she is.
2: You said she
3: it doesn't
2: is.
3: Work that okay, way. There's no joke anymore.
2: She is Shatner
0: Pants. She was Shatner Pants.
3: No, it has to be she has.
0: I did on purpose.

0: Shatner underwear.
1: Oh.
0: She has Shatner jammies, a Star Trek bed. She's even Shatner too. And we are done.
1: Sorry I asked. Well, as you can see, if you want to build your own jokes, there was something in there.
2: You did a fun job.
1: To both Mr. Shatner and to Tim Cavanaugh.
3: Time now for email from our listeners.
2: I have one.
3: There they are, preparing emails. Send. Send.
2: This is from Larry. Dear Bob and Tom Show, I'm getting married in Jamaica this morning.
3: Listening
2: to you guys on the app to occupy my mind until the ceremony.
3: All right.
2: With your collective marital experience, what advice do you have to make our marriage a success?
4: Don't do it.
0: Well, I got married in Jamaica in the grill, 1990.
2: And how'd that go?
0: 8 months.
2: Larry, we hope you last longer than eight months.
0: None of that's a joke.
2: You'll be very happy, I'm sure.
1: Your superpower is listening.
2: Is that it?
1: That's your superpower, Larry. Trust me on that.
2: Listening.
1: Listening. Okay? Don't listen to me. Listen to her.
2: Okay.
1: That's your superpower. I'm telling you.
3: Find a hobby that requires you to be out of town.
2: You know, this is so ironic. You listen to her, but you don't listen to
3: Six
2: any
3: weeks
2: of us.
3: A year. No, he doesn't
1: all
3: listen
1: my
3: to
1: listening,
3: her.
1: All my listening is focused on her.
2: Okay.
1: And she thinks I don't listen. So you can imagine how much listening capacity I have. It's very close to zero.
3: Well, listening is not finite. You should always be able to listen.
1: Sorry, I can't.
2: What about the separate bedrooms, chick?
3: Huh?
2: Well, marital advice. Some people have separate, primary suites or...
1: No.
3: I can't endorse it, but, maybe it works for somebody.
1: Well, good luck.
2: Yeah, good luck, Larry. I don't know what his bride-to-be's name is. She did not put that on here, but...
1: I wonder if she's Rasta.
3: I wonder if she really exists, or is this just the make-believe thing for him?
2: No, I think it's real.
3: Okay.
2: Best wishes, congratulations to Larry.
1: You go, Larry. You do it.
2: Whomever he married.
1: Now,
3: Lawrence.
1: What do you have over there? Do you have any letters over there?
3: Dear Bob and Tom Show. Can y'all give my coworker a shout out? His name is Richard, aka Richie. He listens to your show every morning at work, loud enough for the entire plant to hear. Well, thank you, Jeff from Pennsylvania. No, we can't say hello to Richie. Sorry. Jeff in the biggest pencil in the world, Pennsylvania.
1: Oh. We have some Pennsylvania news coming up today.
3: Really?
1: Actually, yes. Big Pennsylvania news. Huge Pennsylvania news, in fact.
3: Pennsylvania.
1: Pennsylvania in history, a massive news story.
3: Pennzoil, right? What do you got?
2: I have a letter.
3: Oh, okay.
2: Hello, clowns.
3: Hey, how are you doing?
2: Mine is Christy.
3: Honk, honk.
2: I'm a teacher, so I sometimes get a two-hour delay. My daily commute is early in the morning. The gang always sounds so chipper and happy at that time. On the days when I have a delay, though, I hear the back end of the show.
3: Hmm.
2: Then you all sound exhausted by Tom. It's like he crushes your soul every day.
1: That's right. It usually takes me about 30 minutes, but at some time like today, I got it done in 10. I was very proud of myself.
3: Amazing. Well done.
2: Thank you. Best regards, Lance.
1: Now, this is a good letter because it brings up a topic that was somewhat controversial yesterday.

0: Do you want to give me the background on that, Christy?
1: Yeah, the Gen Zs are, Gen Z wants their own language, so they have taken some words and changed them. The lower back tattoo that we all called the tramp stamp or the butt hat.
0: It's right above the butt crack.
1: Yes, is now called the cake topper.
0: It had been called a tramp stamp for quite some time.
2: Because them cakes, Tom, is a, that's a,
0: yes, but a
2: flattering
0: cake,
2: remark.
0: But a cake topper doesn't have the, tramp stamp has judgment in it, which is why I like it.
2: Tramp stamp?
0: Yeah, tramp stamp. You're implying that
2: she's a tramp.
1: She's a tramp.
0: Dear Bob and Tom Show writes, hey. Dennis from Ogden, Utah.
2: Hmm.
0: Oh, wait a minute.
2: I've heard of that.
0: Sorry. I read this too. Ogden, Iowa.
1: Oh.
2: What is with Iowa today?
0: I didn't know. So huh. I'm sorry, Dennis. I wasn't looking carefully enough. Dennis from Ogden, Iowa. The tramp stamp is called the ink above the stink.
1: Ugh.
0: Here in Iowa.
1: Oh.
0: Well, thank you, Dennis. Why are you looking disgusted?
1: Because that's disgusting sounding.
3: Not at all.
0: No, it's
2: I wonder
0: not.
2: How
1: yes,
2: far
1: is.
2: Ogden is from Grundy Center. Let's look.
1: Okay.
0: I wonder if anybody from Grundy Center is driving to Ogden right now.
2: Right. Wouldn't that you never
0: be,
2: know.
0: Wouldn't that be
2: special? That'd be weird, right?
0: Once again, we're talking about Grundy Center because that's where The Edge is from. He's our new buddy, The Edge, Matt Edgington. He won himself that Steven Singer Jewelers $500 gift certificate by being our winner in week 5 of Bob and Tom Pigskin Picks. He picked 15. What did he get? 13 of 15
2: right.
0: He got. And then it was a tie, but he had all the tiebreakers. Week 6 is coming up starting Thursday night, so please get your picks in right now.
1: Iowa's a long state, isn't it? It's like really wide.
2: Well, I think it's really square,
0: There's plenty of room.
1: Well,
0: plenty of soybeans, plenty of corn, plenty of great folks.
1: You go to work at the same time every day, basically, right?
0: More or less, yeah.
1: Do you see the same person, same car, same...
0: I was a little late today. I had a dog issue, but generally speaking, I see almost no one.
1: Okay.
0: I'm on the road it's early.
1: Every day, it's almost like every day I turn onto the freeway right after the Piazza produce truck guy or gal. I'd like to say hello. They're a very good driver, and I follow them almost all the way to work every morning. It's crazy. Isn't that weird?
0: No. I mean, you're on a schedule.
1: Yeah, but that's, I don't know. Just seems kind of crazy.
0: It's time for us to check in with Chick McGee and how he stays sane at home.
1: How do you stay sane at home?
2: 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And when you order, please, for me, write the Bob and Tom Show in that checkout survey. It lets them know we sent you and help support the show. And I thank you. SimpliSafe. Ahead of crime in real time.
0: Oh, thank you very much, yes. SimpliSafe. Ahead of crime in real time. Coming up, today is one of those special days. Yesterday was National
1: No Bra Day.
0: No Bra Day.
1: Yep.
0: Whoever this committee is, the National Day Calendar people. Today is a special day, too.
1: Yep.
0: We're going to tell you about that when we return to the O'Reilly Auto Parts studios. 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
8: I'm Chick McGee with your Bob and Tom Sports Update. Freddie Peralta threw 6 innings of 4-hit ball. Liam Hicks lined a 2-run single after a fielding error by Jose Ramirez. And the Tampa Bay Rays beat the Guardians 3-1 in St. Pete Tuesday night to even the American League Championship Series at a game apiece. Game 3 tomorrow night in Cleveland. Full slate in the NHL last night. Florida, Carolina, the Rangers, St. Louis, the Isles, Chicago, Winnipeg, Vegas, Colorado, Utah, Calgary, Edmonton, and Boston all win in regulation. Montreal and Seattle both win in shootouts. And the Devils beat the Wings in overtime, 5-4. I'm Chick McGee, and that's your Bob and Tom Sports Update.
1: Bob and Tom. They put the F in professional.
9: Joining us in the studio, comedian Larry Reeb. Now, well, Larry, you are from...
10: Chicago.
9: Mm-hmm. You just got a great Chicago accent.
10: Well, originally I'm from a little town, Dwight, Illinois. It's a farm town.
9: Uh-huh.
10: There's a mental institution and a women's prison there.
9: Really?
10: And my parents met.
9: Here I am.
10: But yeah, I live in Chicago.
9: Are you married?
10: I've been married 10 years.
9: Oh, how's really? It going?
10: Good. I think us guys need good women, don't you? Women keep us in line.
9: Sure. Oh, yeah.
10: That's why most axe murderers are single. They were married, their wife wouldn't put up with that. Put that axe down. You're not chopping anybody. You have to take the garbage out. Take the ski mask off. It's summer, you idiot.
9: Keavy Rogers is our guest. Keavy, having just met you, I can guess you're obviously an athlete.
11: Yeah, I work out a little bit. They have the whole thing where you pump weights and all that stuff.
9: Yeah.
11: You got to have a cardiovascular, man.
9: Mm-hmm.
11: I was playing basketball the other day. They made me guard the worst dude on the other teams. It was a fat dude wearing thongs. Right? You know,
8: oh!
11: Standing on the court smoking a cigarette. You know I was in bad shape.
12: And you couldn't keep up with him.
11: I couldn't keep up with him. Got involved with that aerobics. Don't like aerobics, man. That's too much like sex.
12: It is.
13: Aerobics?
11: Yeah, you sweat, muscles hurt, and then you got a woman up there telling you you're not doing it right.
12: Morning, Bob and Tom Show.
14: Good morning. How you guys doing?
12: Fine. We're a little stunned, but we're okay.
14: I got one for you. I was telling him, when I was in a service in Germany, I hooked up with another service member, and she said, choke me, you dirty bastard. I'm going to go like a freight train.
8: Wait, no, hold on.
12: Write that down, chick.
8: Choke me, you dirty bastard.
12: I'm going to go like a freight train.
8: All right. I like the looks of that. Yes, I like that very much.
12: Oh, my.
14: Yeah, she was kind of weird. She used to like me to choke her with that rubber surgical tubing.
12: That takes a little work, doesn't it?
14: Yeah.
12: That takes a little work.
14: Yeah.
12: I think that's probably to stop her from farting, Tom.
9: We have also a Matt Fulcher on here. Matt, I know you're a rap fan. Do you curse a lot in your...
15: Well, you know... 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You know what I mean?
9: Oh, sure, for the rap song. Sure.
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18: Hi.
1: Hello, Pat Godwin.
19: Hello, Chick.
1: There's Josh Arnold.
19: Hey.
1: Hello. There's Ace Cosby.
20: Hey.
1: I'm Chick, and hello, Tom.
12: Hey, Josh. Got a good night's sleep, did you?
19: I wish I had a good story or excuse. It was just I forgot to set the alarm.
18: That happens.
1: Happens sure. To the best.
18: Yeah.
12: So what went through your head when you woke up and looked at the clock?
19: I said out loud, OS.
12: Now, is your clock one of the ones positioned so that you can see it easily while lying in bed?
19: It is my phone.
12: Oh, so you have to pick it up and press a button?
19: Yeah, yeah. Oh. Or when I pick it up, it usually lights up.
1: Yeah.
18: Yeah.
19: But, I woke up, like, to the minute... just an hour later than I normally do.
1: Oh.
19: So.
12: Okay. Well, is that the time zone thing from being on vacation in the central time zone?
19: Maybe. Huh. Maybe. So.
1: Or maybe you're getting ready to return to standard time.
18: Yeah.
19: Yeah. But every night. Ready? Oh, yeah. Every night I set the alarm and it's usually around the same time and I just forgot to last night, I guess. Yep.
12: I see.
19: Or I turned it off in my sleep. Sometimes that happens, too.
12: I have a illuminated clock. I mean, it's as...
1: I have the same thing. It's wonderful.
12: But it's bare... I mean, it is... It gives off so little light.
1: I thought you had it on the ceiling.
12: I used to. Have one I love that one.
1: That's the one I have.
12: It projected onto the ceiling.
1: Yeah.
12: That was vetoed by my bed partner, if you will. So, but I've got one that...
18: My bed partner.
12: I've got one that emits virtually no light because Miss Princess and the Pea is a little sensitive to light. So, but I can just kind of... roll and just look. I don't have to pick up my phone and look at it.
19: Yeah.
18: I have to pick up my phone, nice. Too. Yeah, I don't have a clock.
12: But that means you got to wake up to see it. No, that's unnecessary.
19: Yeah, I know. I ideally, my phone would even be in a different room when I sleep. I mean, so, they say you don't really want it charging next to your head as you're sleeping.
18: Oh, I do that. Maybe I should.
12: We probably are the first voices that many people hear. We are on their alarm clocks.
18: Maybe.
19: Mm-hmm. Mm-hmm.
12: So,
1: how do you feel about turning the... Wi-Fi off when you sleep. That's something you're supposed to do.
19: Right. Airplane mode when you sleep?
1: Right.
18: Oh, you mean on your phone, not like in your house?
1: No. Yeah, the whole thing.
12: Why?
1: It's supposed to be better night's sleep.
18: really?
12: What does that have to
1: do
12: with it?
1: That's what I'm telling you.
12: Is it?
1: You're not being bombarded with the Wi-Fi transmissions.
12: With the job that we have with those AM towers out there.
1: Oh,
18: yeah. We're done.
12: Yeah. Yeah. When I go to the doctor, I don't have to get any scans.
1: No.
19: Yeah.
12: They know.
18: Buy a banana and see how quick it ripens.
19: Right, we've done weird experiments here.
12: Yeah.
1: I think my doctor told me the last time, the train's left the station, pal. So
12: remember, I used to live up there on the hill about, as the crow flies, maybe a thousand yards from here.
1: It gets closer every time he talks about it. But 10 yards from here.
12: No, it's not.
1: Right in the back.
18: It's right up the street. We know where you... Yeah.
12: I mean, it's...
9: my house over there was, I could walk there in 5 minutes if it weren't for the river. So but drown. I mean, my toaster turned into an AM radio.
13: So crazy.
9: That thing is giving off whatever kind of rays.
13: Right. So why wouldn't you want to turn that off when you're sleeping? I don't know what these rumors
9: are. Well, they might as well turn off the AM here. There's nobody listening to it.
13: Okay. Now we have to write.
19: Now we have to go apologize to Kenny, the AM guy.
9: Yeah. Well, that'll be interesting to do because he lives in Los Angeles.
13: Hey, sorry about the remark. Well, it wasn't very nice.
19: Sorry, Kenny.
20: Try to make a living.
13: That's right. No, I'm Kenny, trying to rock.
9: Kenny, please tell me more of your opinion about the defensive line of the.
13: I'm just trying to rock.
9: Okay, let's move forward here. We have. Do you have any more letters over there?
13: Do I? No, would I? Right. No. Dear Bob and Tom Show, my son turns 1 year old next week.
9: All right.
13: Watching your show on YouTube has become our nightly bedtime routine. He especially enjoys listening to Chick during the intro.
9: Huh.
13: Thanks for making bedtime a little easier for this mama.
19: Oh, that's great.
9: Oh, so the kid listens to your voice and falls asleep.
18: That is kind of what she's insinuating.
9: I'm not reading even reading between the lines. Christy nailed it. That's an insinuation. That's a direct.
13: That is Haley from Clarksville, Tennessee.
9: Love that name.
13: Thank you, Haley.
9: Got this nice letter here. If you were enjoying yesterday's show or if you were listening to it and not enjoying it, you still probably heard about it. we learned about Duncan Hines.
18: Yeah.
9: H-I-N-E-S.
13: I think we'll all remember where we were when we heard
18: someone
13: about Duncan
18: Hines.
13: Someone
18: said to me at dinner last night, what the hell was that all about?
9: I think it's important in our to learn the backstory.
18: Yeah, okay.
9: It was fascinating.
18: Because
13: Shut up! I'm sorry. I don't know where that came from. I'm sorry.
9: A nice letter from Urbana, Ohio.
19: Oh. You know what is interesting? Greg did seem to take that one like more seriously.
13: Yes, he did.
19: We were kind of throwing jokes at him, and he just kept chugging along.
13: Duncan Hines.
18: I think he took it personally because of that P&G thing.
9: Duncan Hines was a real person.
18: Yes.
13: Urbana, Ohio, home of Betty White, and they were in our football league, the Urbana Hill Climbers.
9: Okay.
19: Wow.
13: Absolutely. They're in Central
18: So Betty
13: Ohio.
18: White went to school with Duncan Hines?
13: Yep.
19: That's right.
9: No.
20: Wow. Football,
9: the letter is from...
13: That's where he got the idea for them. Them cakes! Betty White!
9: The letter is from Dave, who lives in Urbana. Could you shut up?
13: Okay.
9: Duncan Hines, as you recall from yesterday's show, was a gentleman who traveled the country, and he would rate restaurants.
13: Much like Johnny Appleseed.
18: Yes. Right.
9: And I think that particular... He was the first one to do this, and yes. I think that's now become a job for a lot of people.
13: Oh, yeah.
9: We have people on Reddit, et cetera, rating everything.
13: You'd be really good at that. Why don't you do that?
9: Oh, no thanks.
13: Rating stuff.
9: No.
13: No?
9: No.
13: Telling people your opinions? Forcing it on them?
9: No.
18: He does it every day.
13: That's true.
9: According to Dave, he noted that Duncan Hines published a list of good restaurants. My family owned a restaurant that was on the Duncan Hines list of Adventures in Good Eating back in the 1930s.
18: Whoa.
9: Well, that's cool, Dave.
13: What's this guy's name?
9: Dave.
13: Talk cheap, Dave.
19: You want to see pictures of
13: I want to see pictures.
19: The tin plate that they would say Duncan Hines ate here and liked it?
13: That's right.
9: Yeah, that's essentially what it was.
19: Yeah.
9: Duncan Hines took no advertising, and he would inspect the kitchens of all the places he went. Greg talked about it.
18: How did he make any money?
19: Yeah.
9: He was a salesman.
18: What did he sell?
19: The book. Yeah, he did take some money.
18: Okay.
19: I don't know what.
9: No, but he didn't take advertising.
19: Right. He sold the book.
13: What?
19: He sold the book of recommendations.
18: Oh.
19: But restaurants, if a restaurant said, hey, maybe I'll make it into the book this year and slid him a 50,
9: you wouldn't take it.
19: But I don't even know if that came up.
9: But the reason we were talking about it was because Greg Warren.
13: I think it would come up. That's the only way he made money.
9: And I'll mention that Greg Warren is on tour. Go see him. He's going to be in many places. And he's recording his next live performance that will be on video. Where is that going to be again? Pittsburgh?
18: Yes, Pittsburgh, November 21st.
9: Okay.
18: 20th.
13: 20th and
18: 20th.
13: 19th, 20th, 21st. I think we're both.
9: Yeah. Right. But Greg's in Nashville coming up starting tomorrow night at Zany's. And then he'll be in...
19: What a lovely theater in Pittsburgh. La Grande Teat.
13: If you're anybody who's anybody, you have to play the teat.
19: Right.
20: Oh my gosh.
19: Right.
9: Well,
12: Well, it used to be named the Carnegie Mellon.
13: Right.
19: Right.
13: Yeah. Now it's the Carnegie Teat.
12: Uh-huh. Okay, I see.
19: It's French. I don't know what it means.
12: The larger point is Greg is out on tour. He's going to be our guest in the studio unless he hears this, and he'll never set foot in here again. Yeah, I'll tell you all about his upcoming tour when we return. Coming up today, comedian Jeremiah Martin and a little bit of sexy time with Allie Breen. When we return, sporting news, some big news in the world of Major League Baseball. Yeah. These are the O'Reilly Auto Parts Studios. 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
18: Hi, everybody. Christy Lee with your Bob and Tom Entertainment News Update. Dwayne Caffey D. Davis has been sentenced to 40 years in prison for the murder of rap icon Tupac Shakur. A Nevada judge handed down that sentence yesterday. Shakur struck in a drive-by shooting way back in September of 1996. That case was unsolved for decades, but revived when Davis gave interviews and wrote a tell-all memoir about his role in the shooting. He later denied playing a part in it, I bet. Kelly Clarkson's recent dispute with a Brooklyn store highlights the power dynamics between celebs and us everyday people. Clarkson visited Art of Play over the weekend, a store offering books, games, and magic shows, but later posted on social media that she was judged as if she couldn't afford a high-end mechanical bird, leading to a negative interaction. The store responded, saying that that item was not for sale and offered alternatives, which, of course, she disputed. Since that post, the store has faced online backlash and even in-person confrontations. And Greta Gerwig has debuted a first look at Narnia, the Magician's Nephew, that offers a full-hearted adaptation of C.S. Lewis's adventure. Led Zeppelin's Stairway to Heaven scores the trailer. Netflix giving the film a wide theatrical release starting February 12th. The streaming will be available on April 2nd. And that's your entertainment news. I'm Christy Lee. More of the Bob and Tom Show on the way.
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27: They might as well take it to the next level, though. I want to see the that should be the next reality show, the Oz couple. Ozzy Osbourne and some other unintelligible foreigner living together in their little adventures, you know. Arnold Schwarzenegger runs in with an apron on.
0: Listen to me, Ozzy, I can't have dishes sitting around the kitchen all over the place.
3: I understand. Breakfast man.
0: Every time I go out of town, I come back, it's like a war zone in here. I can't live like this anymore.
3: I was going to get around to be came running in here like a Nazi. As soon as I learn how to do another impression, I'm getting another roommate. Man.
9: Where are you from, by the way?
4: Patterson. From Patterson, New Jersey.
9: Oh, sure. That's famous.
4: Yeah. Word. You know, small.
12: Sure.
4: Thugged out town. You know, it's tiny. So small, we used to get robbed by people we knew.
12: Small.
4: People like, stick him up. I'm like, Andre? I'm going to tell your mother, man. By the way, how is Aunt Carol? I'll come home for dinner.
9: Do we have a topic today, Kostaki?
8: We do. The topic today, sort of dovetailing the Super Bowl, it's company slogans.
9: Okay.
8: And a bunch of them are beer slogans. They seem to be handy for joke writing, the beer slogans. Sam Adams, their slogan is always a good decision. Really? Beer is always a good decision?
18: Wait a minute. I can say no.
12: Yes. Yes, it is. Yes.
8: This might be my favorite slogan ever. It's such a beer guy slogan. Carlsberg, probably the best lager in the world. Only a beer slogan could start with the word probably. Like, we don't even know. Who cares? It's got to be top 100, right? Have a beer already.
9: That is a very fine beer, though.
8: That is a good beer.
12: Probably the finest.
8: But think about it. No other company could get away with that. Like, you can't have Delta. We'll probably get you there. We don't know.
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14: There was a hurricane. I don't know if you've been on the... Have you been on the ocean?
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14: Oh, it's terrifying. The boat starts rocking and like everybody's sick around the cruise. And then I wasn't supposed to perform and they called me. They're like, we have a guy in the theater that was going to juggle fire and throw knives. So we don't think this is like the best time
9: okay.
14: like to do this. You know, and I'm like, all right. So then after the show, people are coming up to me. Like this lady stops me. She goes, hey, how long have you been trying to do comedy? A couple nights later, I'm in the buffet. This lady stops me. She goes, hey, I saw your show on Saturday night. You remind me of Jay Leno.
15: Oh.
14: Yeah, and then she goes, I hate Jay Leno.
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18: Backyard
9: Thank
18: Living.
9: Thank you.
13: Welcome back to the Bob and Tom Show. We're in the O'Reilly Auto Parts Studios.
9: We need a special announcer. He would go, that was a free one.
13: Christy Lee at the Incogni News Desk.
18: Hi.
13: Hello. There's Pat Godwin.
28: Hey, chick.
13: Hello. There's Josh Arnold.
28: Huh? Hi.
13: That's right. Ace Cosby.
29: Hello.
13: I'm Chick. Hello, Tom. How are you, buddy?
9: Doing great. A couple quick congratulations going out to our new buddy, The Edge.
13: The Edge. Did you say The Edge?
9: Oh, yeah.
13: There he is. I don't know how he makes his guitar sound like a whole orchestra. Oh, my God.
9: Oh, this guy's great.
29: And it's easy to make fun of you, too, but listen to that.
9: Yeah, come on. That's great. That's three guys playing instruments.
13: Well,
9: then a guy out front with weird glasses. Matt Edgington from Grundy Center, Iowa, the winner of Pigskin Picks week number 5 on the Bob and Tom Show. He'll be tomorrow on the air with us. The Edge. He's going to be talking to Chick McGee about the shoe-in of the week.
13: Did you say The Edge? Yeah!
9: He got himself the $500 gift card from Steven Singer Jewelers.
13: One, two,
9: you could win week 6. You know what we need to do now?
18: What?
9: Pat's irritated.
13: Oh, yeah.
9: I demanded a song from him. So I'm going to do it again. Pat, I want to hear your Bono impression, but first.
13: He's really something.
28: I don't mind that.
9: I want you to, we'll see if you can get it right.
28: William Shatner, I don't care.
9: Well, that's because you screwed it up.
28: Well, on purpose.
9: I don't think so. Pigskin Picks, week 6, it begins Thursday evening. So get those picks in today. Matt, there were he got 13 of 15 tied, and then he got the tiebreakers. So be a winner. Get that done today by going to bobandtom.com. Now, a couple of other quick things while Pat gets his guitar out. I want to say hello to Duke Tomato. He's going to be at the Acorn in Three Oaks, Michigan, coming up on Friday. Saturday, Cedar Rapids at the Southside Blues Fest. We had a lot of Iowa stuff this morning, it would seem. But The Edge, once again, from Grundy Center, Iowa. And are you aware that, Josh Arnold, I know you were a little late today. Your alarm didn't go off. Are you aware that Grundy is named after Miss Grundy from the Archies?
29: Oh, I wasn't.
9: Yes.
29: I was not.
9: Yeah, Miss Grundy, the classic school marm, if you will.
29: Who wrote the Archies?
13: Actually, Diamond? John Steinbeck.
29: Fascinating.
13: It was early on, but yeah.
29: It was originally titled East of Riverdale, wasn't
13: That's
29: it?
13: That's right.
9: Yeah.
13: There was a character, Kathy.
29: But like I know...
13: She was quite a...
29: Hank Ketchum wrote...
13: Oh, yeah.
29: Dennis the Menace.
13: Dennis the Menace.
29: And things like that, but I don't know who did the Archies. Like,
9: I don't know if they credited the writers. So, Pat, do you want to do your tribute to The Edge? Matt Edgington?
27: Well, it's Bono, actually. I'll tell you what. Do me a favor. Introduce me, and I'll just go right into the act, and boom, I'll just give it right to you, because I've been doing it for years.
9: Okay, ladies and gentlemen, joining us on the guitar, the comedic stylings of Pat Godwin.
27: You know, I love the band. You know, Tom, yeah, I'm Irish. I love the band U2. And Christy, yes. You always include the other DJs in like it's a natural conversation.
29: Uh-huh. I love when people do that.
27: Yeah. And Christy, huge fan of U2. But Bono, very full of himself, very very pompous. Bono, at this point in his career, can take any song and make it sound very special. He's just so full of himself.

0: and shelters. Snoopy, hang on.
1: And you hold your hand up like this. You bring it down. The
2: little tribute to Bob.
1: Dies, and you go right into the next bit.
3: Love
2: that's
3: it.
2: Great. Thank you very much, Pat.
4: Isn't Snoopy hang on? Hang on, Snoopy.
1: See, Snoopy is the dog.
4: Right, I know, but the song is Snoopy.
1: Right. So I went Snoopy because we're talking about dog.
4: Yeah, I don't think it works.
1: It works. It's worked every night for 37 years.
2: This is not the day.
4: I don't know
2: what happened at Pat's house in the last 24 hours.
1: This is not
2: the day to go after him.
4: Oh, okay.
2: I'm just telling you. We need to have some kind of rotating standard we could move around the rooms. Who is in a bad mood and what's wrong with them?
5: Should we?
2: Yeah.
5: Is that what we should do?
2: Yes.
3: By the way, Vic Bloom is the man who wrote the Archie comics.
4: Ah, we hardly knew you, Mr. Bloom.
3: Oh, illustrated by Bob Montana.
4: Oh, okay.
2: And it came out in the 1940s.
5: Right? Do you know whose grandson, Bob Montana?
4: I don't.
5: Joe Montana.
4: Wow.
5: That's a lie.
2: Thank you, Martell. You know something? That actually leads to, before we get to sports.
5: Lie?
2: We have a fun story.
5: Is it?
2: In the world of dogs.
3: In the world of dogs.
4: Arfers? I call dogs arfers.
2: Because we have had a bunch of cool stories about dachshunds lately. I'm a big fan.
5: I like the big stupid dogs. I like the bigger.
2: Yeah, but everybody has a dog that they like. So if you happen to like dachshunds.
5: If it fits in your lap, it's not a dog.
3: A Texas city has unveiled a massive statue of a giant wiener dog.
5: And I'm glad you ended that with dogs.
3: The Buda Economic Development Corporation reports that the 19-foot-long, 10-foot-tall dachshund sculpture...
4: 10-foot-tall?
3: 10-foot-tall.
5: Boy, that's a tall. 10-foot-tall. What's the name of the Beautify organization? What did you say?
3: It's called the Buda...
4: Buda.
2: It's spelled B-U-D-A, and I looked it up. It is pronounced like beauty.
5: Did you hear Pat squashing out all possibilities of comedy? Buda, like Peter Wolf.
2: Oh, you mean like reputed to Buda?
5: You can't do that now. He's already staked a claim.
4: I'm just glad Chrissy said Buda, not booba, like when she said tit foot tall.
1: You did say tit foot tall.
3: I can say booba.
2: No, chick, you're a semi-Buddhist.
5: Yeah, I'm a baby Buddhist.
2: And Pat, you'll appreciate this because you know the Beatles and the John Lennon solo work.
5: Ring, ding, ding, ding, ding.
2: That's the one where he goes, I don't believe in Buddha.
1: Oh, I don't believe in Buddha.
2: Does he give it a boo or a bud?
1: That's like a Buddha.
2: Because some people go with the Buddha.
1: Oh, no, he says Buddha.
3: Are you sure this isn't Buddha? The Buddha economic?
2: No, it's pronounced like beauty, so it's Buddha. B-U-D-A.
5: It's like Peter Wolf.
3: The Buda Economic Development Corporation
2: in Texas
3: reports that the 19-foot-long, 10-foot-tall dachshund was unveiled in Buda City Park.
2: Buda.
3: You just want me to say Buda so you can play that.
5: Do we have it?
2: No, I'm not going to play Reputer to Buda.
3: Yeah, you are.
2: No, I'm not. Yeah, we don't even have it over here.
5: Open up the door, bitch!
4: I can see Jason looking for it. Knock it off.
3: Built entirely
2: of... the album Blow Your Face Out.
5: Dickie!
3: Built entirely of Corten steel and fabricated by the Texas Public Art Studio...
4: Is it cool?
3: ...Art Scene Alliance.
2: Do you have a picture? You got a picture of the dachshund?
3: The structure highlights the city's title as
2: hilarious.
3: The Wiener Dog Capital of Texas.
2: It's a giant sculpture of a dachshund.
4: I mean, it kind of makes you happy right away.
3: It's kind of smiling.
1: Absolutely.
2: Yeah. And what's interesting...
5: He is in an action pose.
2: Now, do you know what Corten steel is?
3: No.
5: I don't.
3: What is Corten steel?
2: For the engineers out there, you can correct me if I'm wrong, but Corten steel is designed to rust,
4: it's going to look like a dachshund.
2: Yeah, but once it rusts, that's it. It just rusts. It is a thin layer of I don't know, rust or oxidation, whatever. But it's designed to do that.
3: Okay.
5: I've always heard it's better to rust than.
2: To fade away?
5: Do
2: a Neil Young reference? Is that what you're doing?
5: Well, you said Corten's the killer, right?
2: But one of the interesting things about Corten steel is it gets very warm because it's kind of a dark brown.
5: It's a chemical reaction.
2: Appropriate for a dachshund. So that's one hot dog in the summer.
4: Oh, no.
1: That way.
3: Wow. You went all that
5: you know
3: way
5: what?
3: For
5: all
3: that?
5: That was the proper response. Oh, no. Oh, my God.
3: The giant steel
5: dachshund.
3: You
5: know better than that.
2: I had to research Corten steel just for that joke.
1: Giant, how big was it?
2: But that is not the wiener capital of Texas. That, of course, is the Cowboys practice facility. Right, Chick?
5: Yes, sir. Boy.
2: Yeah, the Cowboys. You hate them.
5: Whole team of wieners.
4: I like that statue. You guys like it?
3: Yeah, yeah. It's cute.
2: So, once again, Buda.
3: Buda wiener dog races is a local tradition dating to all the way back to 1997.
1: It was nearly tit-foot tall Buda.
3: Buda. No, it's Buda.
2: Ladies and gentlemen, the short version I'd like to present from Blow Your Face
5: Wait
2: Out.
5: Wait a minute. Do we have him walking up the... walking up to her door, I like that part. That's the best part.
2: Open the door, bitch.
5: Where the door...
2: here's what we got. Here's what we have so far.
6: Hey, Reputa. Reputa the Buddha. Hey, Reputa the Buddha. Let me down your hair. Let me climb up to the light of your love.
4: He was trying to say Rapunzel.
1: Yeah.
4: He can't remember.
2: And the drummer. The drummer. What is his name? Stephen Joe Bland shouts out, Rapunzel.
4: And for those who aren't deep, deep inside this band, this is the Jake Giles band.
5: Yeah.
2: Great one. Blow Your Face Out.
4: That's fine.
2: And we've had Peter.
4: I'm doing what you would do.
5: Yeah.
2: Which is explaining it to the proletariat.
4: Yeah, that's exactly right.
5: And it's Blow Your Face Out, Dickie.
2: No, but
5: it's not just Blow Your Face Out.
1: Didn't he have some of the best stage patter, though? Wasn't he great?
2: He's great. He has a very interesting book I read last year. He's quite the artist.
5: He found Faye Dunaway attractive, which I always
4: She's harsh.
5: Yes.
2: Mr. Wolf is a very interesting
5: fellow. She is Joan Crawford.
2: And he, the album is called Blow Your Face Out.
5: Dickie.
2: No.
5: You have to have Dickie.
2: No, he says Blow Your Face Out, Dickie,
5: I
2: believe.
5: Jay Giles,
2: during the, Dickie is the... Magic Dickies.
3: Hey, you Dickies, let's move on, shall we?
2: Great harmonica player. Let's just be, you're right, Chris.
5: Whatever you say, five tit tall.
4: 5 tit tall? What if that was the new measurement?
3: It was 10. Get it right.
4: Oh, you see that fella?
5: How tall you are.
2: Christy is not tall, but I think she's taller than,
4: That fellow is easily 7.5 tit tall.
5: Excuse me, sir. Now, I understand the convenience store was held up. Did you get
1: how big was the guy?
5: Did you get a look at the fella?
4: I saw him all right. Uh-huh. He had glasses.
5: Can you describe him?
4: He had a goatee.
5: Okay.
4: And he must have been 6 feet tall.
2: Now, in your culture, sir, they measure... a gentleman or a lady's height.
1: Like hands and horses.
2: They do it by him, didn't they?
4: That's exactly right.
2: Okay. Very nice.
5: Well, the tit's about as big as your hand.
2: Okay, very good. let's put it. Wait a minute. That's the stop sign. Okay, good. We got coming up in the world of sports, which we haven't even gotten to
5: yet. Major League Baseball playoffs last night. And other things.
4: And other delights.
2: Give me the teaser.
5: Shohei Ohtani could be the worst player in Major League Baseball. You heard me.
3: Hey, Ohtani.
5: And the WNBA. The WNBA has a place to play finally for the finals. That's nice. I think that's nice. Okay. And the word in sports today is pumpkin.
4: Ah.
5: Pumpkin.
4: Are we going to do a little pumpkin chunkin'?
5: Not pumpkin. Pumpkin.
2: Mm-hmm. Okay, very nice. Talk about money for just a second. 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
2: Hey, it's A.A. Aaron with a look at things that you may have missed on this Wednesday morning. The U.S. Treasury Department says it's imposing $1.2 billion in fines on Bank of America for allegedly violating anti-money laundering and sanction laws. The fines announced yesterday on America's second biggest bank amount to the third largest in the department's history. Treasury said Bank of America also reached $11.6 million settlement with the department's Office of Foreign Asset Control over apparent violations of numerous sanction programs, including on Iran, Russia, narcotics, and global terrorism. And Kroger says that it's going to lay off 3,000 corporate employees over the next 3 years as it ramps up its use of AI to streamline operations. In a memo to Kroger employees on Monday, CEO Greg Foran said the company needs to take advantage of recent advances in technology. Kroger last month outlined its AI strategy with the goal of improving the customer experience and making work easier for its employees. Cincinnati-based Kroger is the largest standalone U.S. supermarket chain with 400,000 employees and more than 2,700 stores operating under various brands, including Ralph's, King Soopers, Smith's, and Fred Meyer. And that was a look at things that you may have missed. More of the Bob and Tom Show on the way.
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4: Thanks for joining us. With us in the studio, comedian Billy Gardell. Now, for many of the comedians who visit, all you have to do is tell them that there's porno there, and suddenly they're...
5: I can't. I'm married. I can't even have it in the house.
6: Mm-hmm.
5: She'll find it. It's every time I walk in the house and I'm doing something wrong, I hear that music from Law and Order. It's like, gong, gong. I didn't do nothing. I'm so scared of her. I'm just scared of her.
7: 1:27 p.m., the Gardell household. Gong, gong.
5: She's Southern, so she'll slip a sandwich in front of me, Dad. Uh-huh, and then I did it. Wait a minute.
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9: I think they're overdoing the IDing for liquor.
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9: I got carded the other day, and it's like, look into my eyes. 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Let's not count the birthdays. 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
4: How does that work?
9: You ask them a question. You go, hey, are we doing dinner tomorrow? Dinner tomorrow. What are you, an Aborigine? Answer the question. I want to go to dinner. You're hunting for Coke bottles. Let's go.
11: But I can't stand the endorsements that come after that because everybody's going to have their own shoe and selling shoes and telling these kids to buy shoes because, honestly, I don't care what kind of shoe an athlete wears, and neither should you. My question is, what kind of shoe does a black surgeon or lawyer wear? What is Johnny Cochran wearing? That should be the commercial. When you can get a brother off a double homicide the whole world knows he's guilty of, that's a bad shoe.
8: Sunshine.
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17: Hey,
3: Hey, welcome back to the Bob and Tom Show. We're in the O'Reilly Auto Parts Studios. There's Christy Lee.
6: Hi.
3: She's at the Incogni News Desk. There's Pat Godwin.
17: Hello, Chick.
3: Yes. He's ready for show.
4: He was going to tell us why he was in a bad mood during the break and you forgot to.
6: He's not in a bad mood, are you?
3: Well, maybe we'll go
17: It was
3: over
17: a whole...
3: On the air.
17: After I left here, it was a whole thing.
6: Ah.
3: There's Josh Arnold.
6: We're your friends. We'll talk.
3: Let's not forget, no matter what happens the rest of the day, Josh was late today. There's Ace Cosby.
18: Hey.
3: I'm Chick. Hello, Tom.
18: It always throws you off for the rest of the day a little, doesn't it?
3: Yep.
18: Yeah.
6: You're off by an hour.
18: Well, you know what? I take it back. I'm over it.
4: I for one, enjoyed it.
6: It wasn't bad missing the first couple of breaks, was it?
4: Didn't get all that negative feedback.
3: No, I said you were somewhere sitting in your car, just absolutely.
4: And let me ask you this:
18: yes,
4: when you woke up and you were an hour after your normal wake up time,
18: right?
4: Did you do your same routine? Did you do a shower, coffee? Because it took you an hour to get in here. I didn't know you weren't here until the show started, and 45 minutes later, I said, "Is he showering or taking a bath?"
18: My routine, this is not a good, I'm not proud of this, but my routine does not change when I'm late.
4: So instead of putting on yesterday's pants, no socks,
18: right,
4: rushing out the door,
18: right,
4: taking several illegal left turns, you just did everything in Josh's way.
18: Yes, but I want you to know it's because I have the utmost confidence that you guys will carry on just fine.
4: No, I think it's because you're incredibly anal retentive. I think we need a call to your mom. We got to find out if you pooped every day at exactly 7:15. What's happening? Oh, that's interesting to me that you did your normal routine even though you were late.
3: Do you remember if you had a special night routine where they'd read you a book and say goodnight, moon? And
18: oh man, when I was that little, I don't remember much of that at all. I remember, you know what I remember? I remember being told we had a very strict bedtime.
6: Did you guys sleep in one room, all the boys?
18: All four of us. There were two bunk beds for a long time, and it was all four of us in there. And we would all go to bed at the same time, and I remember specific TV show themes as I was trying to go to sleep.
3: Oh, okay.
4: That's interesting.
18: So, yeah.
4: Like the theme from MASH?
18: Hill Street Blues.
4: Oh, that's a good theme.
18: Yeah, that one would... And that one I definitely remember. Saint Elsewhere. I feel like I.
3: Oh yeah.
18: So the what were the in Central Time 9 o'clock shows were what I would fall asleep to.
4: And my mom would read me the Mr. Small books. Mm. God, I love them.
3: Of course you do.
18: I wonder if those are still around.
6: What are Mr. Small books?
4: The Little Sailboat.
3: Boy, if you need to look up the definition of wistful.
18: yeah.
3: Look, no. And I called
6: her. Is that why you sail? Because of that book?
4: And I remember my mom was telling me about this. I used to go, Mommy, Mr. Minermal. Minermal. That was so sweet.
6: What's Minermal?
18: Mr. Small.
4: Mr. Small.
3: Oh. Did you hear what he's doing? He's talking about himself.
18: I was sweet.
3: Yeah, was it? But I mean, as a little kid. How sweet I was.
4: I mean, you don't become this hostile and mean without starting sweet and having it worn off.
18: Sure. Oh, yeah, people aren't born, I believe most people, the vast majority, are not born evil.
6: No.
17: we're hearing the origin story.
6: We create them.
4: I wonder if I can get the Mr. Small books.
3: God, I hope you can.
6: I'm sure you can.
4: But I'd have to borrow somebody's kids.
3: Why?
4: Well, my youngest child. Well,
18: she's got to be reading chapters.
4: Is 10. Yeah, you know, she's reading, what is it? I don't know.
6: Time for grandkids. Yeah. That's what you need.
4: I don't know. Just borrow a couple. we have yet to get to sports, but we were discussing a very interesting news item from Beulah, Texas.
6: Mm-hmm.
4: Christy, they
6: what
4: have,
6: you insist on saying.
4: No, that's how it's pronounced.
6: Okay.
18: Well,
4: Jason, B-U-D-A? Can you get someone on the phone from Beulah, Texas, please?
17: You know, Josh B-U-D-A. Missed the letter segment. Maybe
6: Wouldn't
17: you could do
6: Buddha?
17: Those some of those for him.
4: B-U-D-A. B-U-D-A, Texas. They have a gigantic dachshund.
6: Wiener
4: dog, which I think is cool.
18: It is cool.
4: And we were learning how to pronounce Beulah.
18: Well, this is just outside of Austin, I see.
4: See, it's a famous place.
18: No.
6: Just outside
3: no
6: of Austin.
3: No one said it was.
18: But they have annual.
3: Remotely famous.
18: Dachshund races.
4: Yes. So
6: right. Since 1977.
4: They've built a giant dachshund made of Corten steel, which we discussed. which rusts. It's supposed to rust, and it's preserved.
3: Which he said off the air, I want a little credit because I did the research on Corten steel.
4: It's very exciting. I'd like to get some letters from our engineers that have used Corten steel.
18: They're far too busy.
4: It's really cool. So, but Chicken, I agree that since you pronounce it a Beuda, that of course reminded us of a reputed Beuda from the great Peter Wolf and the Jay Giles Band. We have just a little bit of blow your face out, ladies and gentlemen. Hope you enjoy this.
19: You turn on the radio don't seem to get the clicks. You say, hey, man, I can't look at the split. You start to open up a little book and there's something there you got to overlook. You say, baby, you know there's something on my mind. You say, baby, there's something on my mind. I know that you're home and I know you ain't all alone. So you start walking over to a house.
3: There he goes.
19: You get over to a house, you walk over to a door. You start pounding on the door. You say, open up the door, bitch. It's Wolf of Goofy with the green teeth. Let me in.
3: Oh.
19: Well, she opens up the door and then you just kind of walk up to her.
18: Play
19: and say,
18: a song.
19: Baby. You look up way up at a green mascara and you say, oh my
3: green
19: darling,
3: mascara.
19: You know her and me was at the party as friends. Do not believe what they say, that's only gossip that they're telling you down the wisecrack line.
18: I have an affected voice.
19: You say, darling, take your big curls and just squeeze them down. Rotumba, what's the name of that chick with the long hair? Rapunzel. Hey, Rapunzel. Hey, Reputa. Reputa the beauty. Hey, Reputa the beauty. Let me down your hair. Let me climb up to the ladder of
18: must
19: your love.
18: Must have got lost.
19: Because this Wolf saying to you. Love comes once, and when it comes, you better grab it fast. But sometimes the love you grab ain't going to last. And I believe I must have.
18: Oh,
19: you know, I think I must have. You know, baby, I think I must have. You know, I think I must have. I must have got lost.
4: There you go. A little bit of Jay Giles Band live. We had Peter Wolf in here. I asked him about it. He goes, I can't even remember that.
18: Well, there's no way you're sober.
6: No way, yeah.
4: It's great. It's fun.
18: It is fun.
4: Well, so in any event, we can move on from... we're going to get someone on the phone from Beuda.
6: Beuda?
3: Beuda, Texas.
6: Today, October 14th, is Be Bald and Be Free Day.
18: Ah,
6: holiday was
18: it's
6: created.
18: It's B-A-L-D, right?
6: Yes. Well, I mean, you could take it the other way if you'd like.
18: All right.
6: This holiday was created to celebrate the beauty of baldness.
18: How there about that?
3: Go.
6: Yes.
18: Christy, you don't mind a bald guy, do you?
6: No, not at all.
18: You like your Jason Statham?
3: And yeah. No, that's not true.
4: Wait a minute, wait a minute, wait a minute.
3: Long-haired guys, period.
18: Right.
4: You've been married how many times?
6: Four.
4: Any of them bald?
6: No.
18: Oh, I didn't say that was
4: her, rest my case.
18: I did not say that was her preference.
6: Yeah.
18: But we know that she thinks
4: not to imply Jason that Statham. You've been around the block a handful of times.
6: I don't care.
4: Have you ever had
6: I like
4: a,
6: the block.
4: Have you ever
18: yeah. Blocks where she got laid.
3: She had a house the block, on the block.
17: The block right. to find you.
4: Have you ever had a semi relationship with a bald man?
6: I don't believe so.
4: Oh, okay. No. All right. You're
3: how about somebody wearing a hairpiece?
6: No. No, absolutely not.
18: See, because you're probably used to pulling hair during certain things.
6: Oh, yeah.
18: But when a bald guy, you can give him the old Benny Hill slap.
4: Yeah, nothing like a little Benny Hill comedy in the middle of an intimate moment. I know
6: would
4: that there are
6: throw
4: no
6: you
4: ladies.
6: Off
4: that,
6: if someone did that?
18: I'd probably start laughing.
3: Yeah.
4: Oh, man.
3: And you have to add a whoa, whoa, whoa, whoa, whoa.
4: Now,
6: so it's a call for men to bare their scalp. So, Tom, you should take your hat off today.
4: That's okay. You don't want to see that. Now, Pat can't help but notice that Pat Godwin, who is not bald, has a little nice wispy tuft.
18: Oh, nice wispy tuft.
6: That's what he said.
18: I think I'd rather be bald.

0: started at Bob and Tom, all big and furry.
1: Furry!
2: Hello there.
0: Tom teases him. Josh just stares. Work here a while, you lose your hair. Yeah. Hey, man.

0: Wow.
1: Oh, the fartophone. Thank you very much, Pat Gunn. A little tribute, very nice. A little tribute to the late Lou Reed.
2: So, guys, embrace your bear scalps today.
3: I don't know that I embrace it, but I certainly don't worry about it.
1: The most famous bald guy when I was a kid, there were only a couple.
2: Telly Savalas.
1: Telly Savalas from Kojic. When I was a kid, it was Yul Brynner.
2: Yul Brynner. Yeah. And then the
1: Mr. Clean.
2: Mr. Clean. That's who I was trying to think of. A lot of
1: cartoons.
3: Well,
1: evil
2: cartoons are different.
4: Evil,
1: Elmer Fudd.
4: Criminals were bald.
1: Mr. Magoo. Popeye was bald, right?
3: I mean, Lex Luthor.
1: Mm-hmm. Yeah. See, I'm Uncle Fester.
3: Sure.
2: Okay.
1: From the Addams Family. A lot of.
3: But bald. Like Chick said, it was always a very. It was indicative of some sort of evil or odd character.
1: Yeah. But not anymore.
4: He's bald.
1: You got The Rock, Stanley Tucci, Jason Statham. You
2: Michael
1: like that
2: Jordan?
1: Guy, right?
2: Sure.
1: Yeah.
2: That's a lot of good Prince William bald, bald guy. Yeah, Prince William's bald, basically.
3: Bruce Willis?
1: Rock stars, Phil Collins.
5: Oh, yeah.
1: Other guy from the Elton Pumpkins, John. Billy Corgan.
2: Mm-hmm.
1: The Pumpkins, as you
4: the
1: like
4: Punkins,
1: to call
3: Dave that's Drummond right. from Disturbed. He's bald.
1: All right.
2: There you go. Happy
1: a couple
2: bald
1: comedians,
2: day.
1: Bill Burr. Is he going with the whole shave?
5: The guy from Midnight Oil?
1: Yeah. Oh, yeah, that guy. That's
3: very bald.
1: Yeah. And a great band, by the way. Does that mean we've actually returned to the... wait a minute. I forgot what's her face.
2: What?
1: The Jada Pinkett Smith.
3: Keep her name out of your mouth.
1: Oh, sorry. Okay. Is she still going with that shaved head thing?
4: I do not know.
2: I haven't seen her lately.
1: I'll bet she's a picnic to be around.
3: Oh, yeah.
1: Can you imagine how that guy hasn't taken himself out? That's a miracle. Right. Let's get to the sporting page. What do you think, Chick? Wait a minute. Sorry.
4: We're going to have to come back
1: and do a sports preview.
4: Major League Baseball playoffs.

0: fantastic, yeah. isn't it?
1: Aw.
2: Well, Mitch and Caden having a throw.
3: That's no great. Kidding.
2: Yeah.
4: I want to say congrats to The Edge. He's Matt Edgington from Grundy Center, Iowa. Winner
3: what's
4: of...
3: It? What's his name?
4: Matt Edgington, The Edge.
3: That's right.
5: Here we go.
4: A little bit of Edge for you. Pigskin Picks. He was the winner of Week 5. You can be the winner of Week 6 if you like. Make sure to make your picks by Thursday before the Thursday nighter, please. He got 13 of 15. It was a tie, but he got the tiebreaker, so he gets that nice gift certificate from Steven Singer Jewelers. You, too, could be a winner. Once again, go
2: you, too.
1: You, too.
4: See what I did there?
1: Yeah,
2: I no, you didn't mean to.
4: No, of course I didn't mean it. It's like the other day when I said our guest will be here shortly, and he was very small of stature. 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Coming up today, comedian Jeremiah Martin, comedian and Sexy Time hostess Allie Breen. We are in the O'Reilly Auto Parts studios. 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
1: Hi, everybody. Christy Lee with your Bob and Tom news update. The latest from the Vatican, Pope Leo XIV does have lung cancer, and the lower lobe of his right lung was removed in surgery yesterday. The 71-year-old pontiff was in the operating room for about 3 hours, with the surgery lasting about 90 minutes. Oncologists say his prognosis is excellent since it was removed early. Hurricane Simon and the remnants of Tropical Storm Rachel have led to 6 deaths along Mexico's Pacific coast. Simon was a Category 1 storm before strengthening Tuesday night and was nearly a major hurricane again. The worst damage occurred in Ensenada in Baja California. And Democrats are preparing an ambitious 100-day agenda if they win the House majority in the midterm election. According to Democrats, they will be united right out of the gate on reinstating Affordable Care Act tax breaks, reversing Medicaid cuts, holding votes against the Iran war, and undoing President Donald Trump's tariffs. They expect to launch that agenda in the first 100 hours once the Congress is seated in January. Of course, the Republicans fighting to hold the House say they'll continue to build on their accomplishments with the president if they win. And that's your news. I'm Christy Lee. More of the Bob and Tom Show on the way.
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0: Are you a single guy?
1: I used to be married, but I'm divorced now. Yeah, my marriage wasn't working out. I was driving down the road one day, and my wife ripped the rear view mirror out of the windshield and beat me in the head with it.
2: What?
1: Why? You'd have thought nobody had ever made love to her sister. But I'm fine. She was just as bad. She used to brag, I can count the number of men I've been to bed with on one hand, and then she'd do it, too. 5, 10, 15, 20, 21.
3: To me, the thing is, I'm a superhero, and I don't tell a lot of people.
2: I didn't know that.
3: Yeah, here's my ability. This is it served me well in my lifetime. I just acquired it. I can walk into any room, any social setting, and I can pick out the girl that I can get. I'm going to say that again to the girl that I can get, not the girl I want. You know, that's different.
0: Completely different, I see.
3: Mm-hmm. Everyone has this ability. I'm quick. I go into the club. I'm in and out. You know, I survey the room. Too good, not drunk enough. Bingo, I get the girl I want.
0: Got her.
3: And I'm out. And everyone has this ability, but you know, some people, they don't exercise it. Mm. Like, especially men, we're too, like, picky. Some of them. I know you know what you want, but some guys, it's like, who are you? You know, some guys don't look in the mirror and like, well, this is what I got. You know, I'm broke. I got halitosis. I guess I should be with her. Now, every guy thinks.
0: Yeah.
3: Every guy thinks he can put on some, you know, his best shirt, spray some tag spray on his neck, and get with her. Mm-hmm. And women, same thing. Women, they know who they should be with. That guy, you know, the one who says, pull my finger all the time, that's the one you should be with. But they don't want him. They want a guy who speaks three languages, cooks, goes horseback riding, does volunteer work on the weekends, wears a beret, plays a flute, bench presses 350, makes his own spices. And it's a bit much. It's a lot of stuff to do.
2: I like that guy.
3: Yeah,
0: see?
3: Of course.
0: Right? See?
3: And just because I can do all those things, I don't think every other man should be judged. Yeah.
4: Come on in here, baby. I'm making some pepper.
0: Well played, son.
3: I make a good nutmeg. Really good nutmeg. Yeah. You should try it out.
5: Dwayne Perkins, you had me.
3: Had me, man.
0: Didn't see it coming.
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9: There was a hurricane. I don't know if you've been on the... 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
9: Oh, it's terrifying. The boat starts rocking and like everybody's sick around the cruise. And then I wasn't supposed to perform. And they called me. They're like, we have a guy in the theater that was going to juggle fire and throw knives. So we don't think this is like the best time like to do this. You know, and I'm like, all right. So then after the show, people are coming up to me. Like this lady stops me. She goes, hey, how long have you been trying to do comedy? A couple nights later, I'm in the buffet. This lady stops me. She goes, hey, I saw your show on Saturday night. You remind me of Jay Leno.
10: Oh.
9: Yeah, and then she goes, I hate Jay Leno.
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12: Hey, welcome back to the Bob and Tom Show in the O'Reilly Auto Parts Studios. 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
2: Hello, hello.
12: There's Pat Godwin.
13: Hey, Chick.
12: Hey. Hello, Josh Arnold.
14: Good coffee today, Chick. Good coffee.
12: Oh, yeah?
14: Yeah.
5: How would you describe it?
14: It glances, but never leers.
5: Ah. Oh, so pretentious yet irrelevant.
14: That's
5: much
14: exactly
5: like
14: right.
5: Your commentary.
13: Thank you.
12: There's Ace Cosby.
5: Where?
12: I'm Chick. Hello, Tom.
5: Hello, Chick McGee. Happy 50th.
12: Thank you.
5: Once again, Chick McGee celebrating 50 years in broadcasting.
12: Long road.
5: Special hello going out closed circuit today to Tim, who is...
14: some who call me Tim.
5: Who's driving AJ.
14: AJ!
2: AJ Foyt?
5: Not AJ Foyt, but you'd think that AJ would be the one driving.
2: Right.
5: Wouldn't you know?
2: Absolutely.
5: But Tim is driving AJ. It does it every morning, and that, we appreciate that, Tim, and we appreciate your love of the show.
14: Well done, Tim and AJ.
5: I don't appreciate P.S. I think Josh is the best. AJ, I'm not talking to you anymore.
14: That's very sweet of you, AJ.
5: Okay. Obviously, no taste. Now, where were we? I'm stalling here for a moment because we're trying to do something of import. I will remind you of a couple things. We have been congratulating The Edge all morning. Matt Edgington from Grundy Center, Iowa, winner of the Bob and Tom Pigskin Picks competition each week. A gift certificate from Steven Singer Jewelers. And Matt won week number 5. You could win week 6. Go to
3: number five
12: is alive.
5: Go to bobandtom.com today before the Thursday nighter. Make those picks. And you get to also, you get the winner gets to pick against Chick McGee in the Shoo-In of the Week. A rough week for the Shoo-In. I don't know if you're aware of this, Josh.
12: Took it on the chin.
14: Yeah, I remember we discussed a little bit yesterday.
12: Beating about the head and shoulders. Yeah.
5: But there's always time. You always catch up.
12: That's right.
5: Okay, so we'll certainly look forward to that. Well, speaking of sports, Chick McGee, that is the sports desk we were going to...
12: Freddy Peralta threw six innings, a four-hit ball. He's towing the slab last night. Liam Hicks lined a two-run single after a fielding error by Jose Ramirez. And the Tampa Bay Rays beat the Guardians in St. Pete 3-1 last night to even the American League Championship Series at a game apiece. Game three tomorrow night in Cleveland.
14: Can everybody in this room... Christy, I would imagine you've swung a bat and hit a ball at some point in your life.
2: Yeah.
14: Did you ever have the experience? I'm sure we can all remember that feeling. It didn't happen a lot, but the feeling was so odd and uncomfortable that you remember it when the ball would hit a little too close to the handle and rattle your hands and arms.
12: Oh, sting. Yes. Sting. Yes. Oh, yeah.
2: As you can imagine, I was not a good ball player.
14: Oh, really?
2: Well, I don't have depth perception, which is kind of important.
14: Yes.
2: When you're trying to either catch a ball or hit a ball.
5: Right. Or meet a guy in a shower.
14: Right. Right.
12: So, no, now,
2: that
12: in
2: thing
12: your,
2: coming at me, yeah, I have, yeah, see, I have trouble.
12: In your scenario... You meet them in the shower.
5: Oh, Christy.
12: So this is this a brand new dating app?
9: No, new nightclub.
5: Just showering. Oh, maybe just showering.
12: How about just showering?
5: That would be so popular.
12: Right. You know it would.
5: That would be amazing.
12: Heck yeah.
5: Hey, I just went into the app just showering. I've got a date tonight. Her name's Christy. She says she's got a bad GoFundMe eye or something.
2: Yeah, I do.
5: Who cares? She'll be naked.
14: Tom, when you get a prostitute, do you shower first or do you make her shower? Or do you both shower?
5: That's... Interesting is I wouldn't know how to do that. I would.
2: Can you ask her to do that?
14: I would. Can we just as an experiment, and it will never, it won't lead to anything, but just get you one, and we just want to record the first 10 minutes of you. So, what is the protocol here? And, we won't actually. It won't ever go to.
12: Was your mother also a prostitute? Or
5: did you go to school for this?
2: Yeah.
14: Right. Right.
5: Is there a test of some sort?
2: Do people ask them to shower first? I mean,
14: I imagine that could
5: be somebody's kink.
2: Well, right. But safety first.
5: Yeah. Joke different now, Christy. I'm gonna have to walk you through this real slow.
2: Yeah.
5: With a pickup game of baseball.
2: Mm-hmm.
5: You would walk out there, and one of the guys would take a bat and toss it to somebody else. They'd catch it, and then you know what they do next? They do a hand over hand.
2: They put the hand over hand thing. Yeah.
5: Hand over hand thing.
2: Right.
5: And then you had to decide if the gripper thing was allowed on top.
12: The gripper thing.
5: Yeah, what'd you call it? You know what I'm talking about?
2: To
14: see who
2: batted
14: first?
5: Yeah, but I mean, sometimes you would count.
12: The handle?
5: When it got to the edge of that little lip on the handle. So guys they'd grab it like this.
2: Yeah.
14: We always did it handle down. And we'd stack up to the barrel. Top of,
2: That's what I thought.
5: Oh, okay. Okay.
12: Oh, yeah. No, we did it. Yeah.
5: So the question is, would you do the same thing in the shower?
12: At Tom's new dating app, just showering.
5: Just showering, hand over hand.
12: Right.
2: Depends how many hands you can get on there. I have small hands.
5: Which would be very impressive for the fellas.
2: Yes.
5: It's all a matter of proportionality. Yes. That's good to know, ladies and gentlemen, as we move forward with Major League Baseball. And tonight?
12: Huh? Yeah, the Dodgers. down 2-0, Tom. What are the Dodgers? And Shohei Ohtani could be the worst professional baseball player right now.
5: He's having a tough
14: Who is saying that? Oh, you mean just right now, currently?
5: He's he's like, I think he's about 150.
12: He's like 0 for 70 or something. He hasn't.
5: In the playoffs right now.
12: Yeah. Brewers are up 2-0 tonight, Los Angeles. 8 o'clock our time. 8 o'clock Eastern. There you go. Snell for the Dodgers tonight. Mr. Snell.
14: What is that from?
12: Throwing the slab. I don't know.
14: Snell.
12: And Shohei Ohtani will be in the Dodgers lineup game three tonight, the NLCS.
14: He's batting eighth.
12: Dave Roberts says Ohtani will bat anywhere from second to sixth.
14: Okay.
12: The Dodgers lost the first two games. Ohtani hitting 150 over six postseason games.
14: Hey, it's still better than what we're hitting, isn't it?
9: New nickname, Mr. April.
12: He has 7 strikeouts, 3 walks, a stolen base, no home runs. Roberts spoke to Ohtani before the team worked out at Dodger Stadium.
14: He said, I can't understand a word this guy's saying.
12: I can't. He says, Robert says, it wasn't about benching Ohtani. It was about benching Ohtani. But rather offering him time off.
2: Oh.
12: Similar to Fast Freddie Freeman in 2024.
2: Needs to get his mind right.
12: Freeman went on to be World Series MVP, by the way.
14: That's exactly right, Christy. Because mm-hmm. we all know he's physically capable.
2: Sure.
14: Something wrong with his brain.
2: Yep.
12: Yeah, he's a big guy. He looks like an NFL player.
5: Get your mind right. Okay. Uh-huh.
12: And the Atlanta Dream will host the Golden State Valkyries Game 3 and Game 4 of the WNBA Finals at State Farm Arena, like a good neighbor. Allowing for larger attendance after the league moved one up a day and altered tip-off of the other to avoid conflicts at that venue. Game 3 of the Best of 7 series, Wednesday, the 21st of October. Tip-off for Game 4 on Saturday, October 24th. The series starts Saturday in California. Location of the Dream home games had been up in the air because the team wanted to play at State Farm, the home of the Hawks, at 17,000 fans, their normal home. However, their normal home, Gateway Center Arena, holds 3,500.
14: You can Christine, see, do you know why Tom is playing this?
2: I have no idea why. What is it?
14: Valkyries.
12: The Valkyries. Ride of the Valkyries.
14: Ride of the Valkyries. The reason I asked you is because you listen to this symphony stuff a lot.
2: I do listen to symphony stuff, but I can't retain.
5: There's the hit. There's the hook.
2: Sounds like Star Wars music.
5: Isn't this great? That was Apocalypse Now.
12: I was going to say,
2: It sounds like Star Wars.
5: They would have it blasting out of the speakers.
14: The helicopters romanticizing.
5: I'm going down. That's in honor of the Valkyries.
2: Okay.
5: Thought he'd squeeze
14: it. I believe Robert Duvall says it scares.
12: I
14: forget exactly how he
5: You probably can't say it.
14: I can't say it.
5: Yes, okay.
2: The S out of him?
5: No. I believe it's the reference of the ethnicity.
2: I did not see that film.
5: What?
2: No.
12: Apocalypse Now?
2: No.
14: I get why you haven't seen it.
2: No.
14: I mean,
2: I'm not a war film buff.
12: You saw Barbie, though, didn't you?
2: I did.
5: That was a turd.
9: Oh, I loved it.
2: Did not care for Barbie.
14: Godwin and I are very pro-Barbie.
2: I am not pro-Barbie.
14: Everybody else?
5: The crap that you'll put up with just very to get creative. A little bit of...
14: Not at all.
9: No.
14: Clever as hell.
12: The next time you make that mention... Muddy that up a little bit more.
5: Are you gonna say?
14: And maybe look in the mirror too before you say it.
5: Listen, listen, pot calling the kettle black.
12: We've almost come to the end of world records.
2: Uh-oh.
12: Because this one says possible world record.
5: That's because the world record was set a few weeks ago.
12: Coming up.
14: We don't talk about it until it's verified.
5: No.
14: You understand us?
5: No, but there's a seasonality to this.
12: You understand? You understand what I'm talking about?
5: There's a seasonality to this, Josh, much like your comedy.
14: Yes.
5: Which, much like wearing white after Labor Day, gone.
14: But I'd like to know, because I am interested in the seasonality of my comedy. When is it?
12: Yes.
5: Much like Shohei Ohtani, Mr. April. We're waiting with bated breath. We're going to come back here. Hope you're joining us when we get back here. We'll be in the O'Reilly Auto Parts studios.
12: And when we come back, we'll be back.
5: We'll be here. Right. This is the Bob and Tom Show.
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12: I'm Chick McGee with your Bob and Tom Sports Update. Freddie Peralta threw six innings of four-hit ball. Liam Hicks lined a two-run single after a fielding error by Jose Ramirez. And the Tampa Bay Rays beat the Guardians 3-1 in St. Pete Tuesday night to even the American League Championship Series at a game apiece. Game three tomorrow night in Cleveland. Full slate in the NHL last night. Florida, Carolina, the Rangers, St. Louis, the Isles, Chicago, Winnipeg, Vegas, Colorado, Utah, Calgary, Edmonton, and Boston all win in regulation. Montreal and Seattle both win in shootouts. And the Devils beat the Wings in overtime, 5-4. I'm Chick McGee, and that's your Bob and Tom Sports Update.
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2: Oh, yeah. Yeah.
0: You just ruined it.
5: We have also a Matt Fulcher on here. Yeah. And Matt, what do you do for fun? What do you
21: skateboard?
22: I like to go in a liquor store. Which sounds fun, right?
5: Mm-hmm.
22: Like I get like a miniature vodka, like this big. And when I'm handing the guy the money, I'm be like, yo, I'm getting messed up tonight. I just got paid about this bitch. Something fun to do. If you want to.
16: Yeah.
22: Try that.
16: Oh, yeah.
23: You know, I haven't done that, but I'm doing it tonight.
16: Oh,
23: tonight.
16: Yeah. Uh-huh.
23: Damn, you're it tonight. I'm doing it.
22: It's Friday, man.
16: That's right.
5: Friday. Ryan, how many lifestyle chains have you gone through?
24: This year, I've gone through maybe two lifestyle changes in the last couple of years.
5: Well, the first one was?
24: The first one was starting to eat meat again.
5: A second one?
24: Now going away from everything I've ever loved.
5: everything.
24: Like, it's no meat, it's no dairy, it's no alcohol, no caffeine.
14: You can't pet
24: a
14: puppies.
24: A lot of fruits and vegetables, whole food. You're supposed to drink, like, non-fluoridated water that has minerals added into it.
5: This really sounds dull.
24: So it's no tap water.
5: It doesn't sound like you're going to make it.
24: No,
5: it really doesn't.
24: Right? It's like, you have to find joy in the little things.
5: But don't you find yourself, like, say you're on a date and your date is
24: having... I make a date exception.
5: Oh, you do?
24: Yeah, I sure do.
5: So there are exceptions to
24: all rules.
5: I've had 17
24: dates in the last weekend.
5: Jimmy Schubert is our guest. Any other interesting news headlines, Christy?
2: The FBI has identified the source of the virus-like blaster infection on the internet. The suspect, an 18-year-old who has not been identified but is expected to be arrested today.
5: Now, can we execute 18-year-olds in our society?
0: Yes, we can.
5: Okay, I'm there. I'm voting for it.
2: Mm-hmm. Yeah.
25: You know, you can tell the kid's not getting laid. Any kid that's getting laid on a regular basis is not creating computer viruses.
0: True.
25: So it's basically, that's the sex education in high school. All they talk about are diseases and things you can catch, and the girls stop putting out, and kids hole up in the room and create a virus.
5: He's going to be receiving a different kind of sex education, I told him.
25: Yeah, his baseball hat and his dirt button are going to be the same size once I get done with him. This kid's going to be able to do deep knee bends over a fire hydrant.
26: And the announcer for the Super Friends, dead on too, by the way. I don't know who that guy was.
27: Yeah, he was the guy who was after Ted Knight. Ted Knight did the original ones.
26: Right.
27: Meanwhile, back at the Hall of Justice, Jackie and Sarah and Monroe, get ready. Aquaman, I want you on the golf course in 5 minutes. Chop, chop.
25: Hey, Superman, you're going to free ball a super that hat or what?
27: Talk to the judge.
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3: 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This has been Chick McGee speaking.
12: Hey, welcome back to the Bob and Tom Show. We are in the O'Reilly Auto Parts Studios. 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
4: Hey,
12: Des.
2: Hi, Chick McGee.
12: Hey, Hoffy, is the journal up yet? There's Pat Godwin.
6: Hello, Chick.
12: There's Josh Arnold.
14: I had something done at the dentist yesterday that I am certain I've never had done before, but she told me I have and I didn't know it.
6: Were your pants down?
2: Can I guess?
12: No. I think we go to the same dentist.
14: We do.
12: And he told me that you had the whitest teeth he'd ever come across. Did you know that? Did you hear that? There's Ace Cosby.
7: Hello.
12: I'm Chick McGee. Hello, Tom.
14: She said Tom. Yeah. And I don't, I'm 48. Maybe
7: this is at the dentist.
14: Yes.
7: Okay.
14: Maybe this happens as you get older. I don't know.
5: I wasn't listening. What happened?
14: So I went in just for a cleaning. You know, right. Yeah. Everything's great. But after some of the cleaning, she said, I'm going to measure your gums. And I didn't say anything. And then she had this tool that looked like one of the scrapey tools, way longer. And she essentially inserts it, and this wasn't as uncomfortable as it's going to sound.
12: Oh, yeah.
14: Into the gum line.
5: Yeah, to see if you got the periodontal disease.
2: Yeah, did she say it's like a 4 or 2?
14: No, I never did find out what size I am.
2: Oh.
12: No, they shout out numbers.
2: They shout 3, out numbers 6, for every. No,
14: she typed it in some kind of.
5: Usually they call in one of the other ladies, yes. And it'll be, you know, 6, 4, 2.
14: Right. Well, she had like, it sounded like an adding machine. So she would do a couple teeth and then.
12: No kidding.
2: Did
5: you hear the occasional eye roll?
14: No.
12: You can't hear
5: it. She gets to a high number. Eight.
14: So I said, I think that's the first time it's ever been done. She goes, no, you probably have had that done and they didn't tell you what they were doing. And I wanted to go, no. Does that happen when you're 48? Like, does that happen at a certain age?
2: Well, I've had it done for a while.
5: They're checking to see if your gums are.
14: Yeah, but they never did that. This is the first time it's ever happened to me.
2: Well, I guess maybe you've hit that age.
12: See, the thing is, that the old joke, your teeth are fine, but your gums have to come out. That actually,
14: gotcha.
12: Your gums recede.
14: She said everything is stellar.
12: Every now and then.
14: So.
12: Stellar.
14: Yeah.
5: Well, nice work. You must be doing your proper flossing.
6: Did you get the pulling of the tooth and the pulling of the tongue and the blue light?
14: Yeah. Yeah.
6: Y'all good?
14: Oh, yeah.
6: You're good.
14: That's the one that kind of scares you a little bit.
6: A little bit.
5: What's the pulling of the tongue?
6: You pull the tongue.
14: They're looking for certain things.
6: Certain something.
14: Yeah.
6: We're all good.
12: I had all the girls come back the last time when I got my. This is just last week, and I could touch my nose with my tongue. And
14: right,
12: they were all standing around watching me do that.
14: Well, they need to make sure it's healthy.
12: Is that interesting? Nice.
14: Yeah.
5: Yeah, the pulling of the tongue sounds like an odd religious rite, or a very unpleasant way to die.
12: No, gather round for the pulling of the tongue, drawing and quartering.
5: Let's see now. We have a correction.
2: Okay.
12: Well, it's a wonder we don't.
14: Couldn't have been something I said.
12: Anything else but corrections.
5: This comes to us from, in reference to The Edge, our winner, Matt Edgington of Grundy Center, Iowa, who won Pigskin Picks Week 5.
2: Yes.
5: We're calling him The Edge.
12: That's right.
5: Mm-hmm. He'll get to pick against Chick McGee tomorrow. Be sure to get your picks in today to win that gift certificate from Steven Singer Jewelers. Dear Dimwits.
14: Hi.
12: Hey.
2: That's us.
12: Hey.
2: Go on.
5: This is from Justin. I grew up in Grundy Center, Iowa.
12: Nice.
5: It is not named after Miss Grundy from the Archies.
2: Well, of course it's not.
5: It isn't. I was sure.
14: Wait a second, Tom. You told me that it was.
5: Yes.
2: Tom.
5: It's named after.
12: Who's telling stories here?
5: It's named after Felix Grundy.
14: Dude, I've been telling everybody this.
5: A former U.S. Attorney General, Senator, and lawyer.
2: Oh. That's boring.
12: Former what?
5: Lawyer.
14: I'm sticking with the Archies thing.
5: Yeah, I
2: Archies are more
14: hey,
2: fun.
14: Hey, dummy. You knocked something over there.
12: Yeah, I know.
5: Okay. Well, let's move forward here.
12: I'm diving down to my ring.
5: We were visiting the world of sports briefly.
12: Okay, ready? Possible.
4: Stupid world records.
14: Possible world records.
12: Once again, that's possible.
4: Stupid world records.
12: A Rhode Island pumpkin grower appears to have broken... A Rhode Island pumpkin grower appears to have broken the world record for the heaviest pumpkin.
2: Really?
12: After weighing his pumpkin Saturday at a contest in New England, Ron Wallace learned that his giant gourd clocked in at 3,156 pounds, topping the current record holder by nearly 300 pounds. He's currently waiting for Guinness to confirm whether he's achieved a record title.
14: That's so fat, I heard Discovery's going to start a show about it. They have a lot of shows about fat people.
12: My 3,000-pound pumpkin.
5: What's it going to be called?
12: My
14: 3,000-pound
12: pumpkin?
14: Yeah, exactly.
5: Oh, very good. Night. Thank you for saving it.
14: Guinness. It was dying on the bed.
6: Dying on the vine.
2: He didn't give you a chance to resuscitate.
14: Thank you for saving it.
5: Well, no, I thought the way he timed it, I thought, okay, here it comes.
14: Douche. Oh, no. They have 1,000-pound sisters.
2: Yeah, it's crazy stuff.
14: Really exploitative and awful.
2: Yeah, it's sad.
12: Guinness currently lists 2,857-pound pumpkin grown by Ian Payton of Lymington, England, as the record holder set back on October 3rd.
5: We did the story.
12: Yes.
5: This is interesting. This guy only had the record for about a month.
12: Yes, but it's not a record.
14: It might also be the Learning Channel, not Discovery. I don't know.
5: TLC. It might be.
14: It is TLC. The Learning Channel. You can learn what fat asses these people are.
12: Doesn't A&E have one, too, like arts and entertainment? And it's
14: right.
12: Dr. Pimple Popper or something?
14: Yes.
12: Anyway, Mr. Wallace went home with $3,500 at his local contest.
14: Oh, a dollar for each pound or something like that?
5: I wonder if that even pays the water bill.
2: Probably not.
5: To grow those. Don't they just saturate them every day with water? Hope he has a well.
12: Uh-oh. What do you know? He says the $3,500, he said, I get bigger prize money at other contests, some totaling 70 grand.
14: What? My gosh.
12: For growing a pumpkin.
5: Wow.
2: Man.
12: It was important for him to be surrounded by his hometown for the record.
5: Okay, that's nice.
12: For the possible record.
14: The possible
12: win.
14: Yeah.
5: Okay, good.
14: I say you and I go jump on this thing and just ruin it.
12: Yep. Hit it with our...
2: Well, what do they do with them when they're done?
6: Saw that.
12: You know what? I don't know what it is, and I've only recently become aware of this. That kind of wigs me out when I see the big pumpkins like that.
2: Or the white pumpkins?
14: I get it.
5: It looks like a big boob.
14: I don't know what
5: the way,
14: women
2: I don't boy, know you what you're looking been. At, but
6: hanging out with some gangrene chicks. Like
12: you got some diseased hands.
5: I mean it.
14: Yes. All women's breasts are ridged to hell.
2: And white and green.
12: And with a big, an awful dry nipple at the end.
14: Dry nipple.
5: You really don't have the ability to just imagine this.
14: No.
5: It's the effect of gravity on the... I mean,
14: I didn't think boob at all. Did you guys?
2: No.
5: Well, I'm sure you were probably thinking of a guy's ass. With the big crack.
14: I typically am. So therefore, I can't get mad at you.
5: It looks like a heavy, natural woman lying on her back.
2: No, it doesn't.
12: Weirdo.
5: Okay, well,
14: we're trying to do the listener effect.
5: On the heterosexual side of life.
12: That's what I see.
5: Okay.
14: Oh, if that's what female breasts look like, I'll happily go gay.
12: Hey,
2: I know mine don't.
12: I've got some interesting video from a high school. I don't know where it is. I don't know what they're doing, but I want it in the next Olympics.
2: Okay.
12: And if you could describe this, I think this should be the next competition in the Olympics.
14: I couldn't love it more.
5: this is great.
12: It's called, portable table surfing, I guess.
5: Okay, let me slow it down here. Here's what's going on.
14: It's so awesome.
5: You've got about 12 guys.
12: Right.
5: And they are lying on a gym floor, and they're all rolling in the same direction.
12: Right.
5: There is a young lady on a cafeteria table.
12: That propels the table forward.
5: Which is on the backs of these guys, and then they're all rolling around.
12: Right.
5: And as they roll, it propels the cafeteria table forward.
14: Oh!
5: They're racing across the gym. This is This
25: They're
5: is
25: a blast.
5: Great.
2: Yes.
5: I have never seen this before.
23: Unbelievable. How fun.
5: Every school should do this.
23: Yes, how amazing is
14: that? That has to be and in let me the tell Olympics.
23: You if there's anybody doing this within the sound of my voice, reasonable driving, a hotel, and $10,000, I will come out.
5: You'll MC?
23: And I will come out and MC that event.
5: That'd be a great,
2: what it's called.
5: Great thing to do at halftime at a basketball game.
23: Yes. Yes. Absolutely.
25: Yeah, what are they calling it, you think?
23: I don't know.
14: Table...
23: Turner.
2: Table.
25: Table
2: surfing? Rowing.
23: Table turners.
5: But again, or imagine, I'm trying to describe it. There, you've got like.
23: I think you did a great job.
2: Yeah.
5: 10, 12 guys lying down all next to each other.
2: But
5: and
2: they have to run around.
5: They're simultaneously rolling. Exactly.
2: They have to run around and lay back down again.
5: Yeah, so when it gets to the end, the one guy has to go all the way around to the back.
23: Oh, yeah.
5: Chinese fire drill
25: style.
2: Mm-hmm.
14: And the table's obviously upside down. It's
2: the table top is
14: on the guy.
2: We
14: on the guy.
2: Said that.
5: And she's holding onto the folding legs of one of those plastic.
23: It's amazing.
2: Yes.
14: As though it were a handle.
23: Mm-hmm. Absolutely. Or
5: there has to be a name for that.
23: We've got to find out what this is.
2: I'm sure someone listening knows.
14: Mesa.
2: What'd you do?
5: Nothing.
14: How did you sat on your nuts, didn't
23: can you? That's exactly what it looked like.
14: It
23: you
14: did.
23: Sat on your testicles.
14: Right.
23: Did you?
25: What happened?
14: It looked like you sat on a nut, adjusted, and then re-sat on it, and then had to adjust again. Right.
5: There may have been a pulling of cloth.
23: Are they okay now? Okay, go right ahead.
25: You got a shift?
23: That boy's got balls bigger than church bags.
5: We're okay now.
2: All right.
5: A little improper fold.
23: Boobies that look like dead pumpkins.
5: Coming up, we have comedian Jeremiah Martin. We have comedian Ali Breen with Sexy Time. Right now, I want to talk to you about a great gift. This is a great gift for yourself. I look at it right now. There's a really cool photograph of Josh.
23: Huh? Look at it. Oh, you're in the hospital.
5: What are you doing in that
23: picture?
5: It
23: looks like you're in the hospital, John.
14: No, I'm in bed, and that was when Gravy was a kitten, and she's touching my chin.
2: Yeah.
5: Okay.
2: Wow, there's an old picture.
5: anyway, the point is, we're looking at a slideshow. No, we're looking at our aura frame.
23: Slideshow. We're looking at a slideshow?
5: No, I said, are we
23: said
5: looking
23: no
5: at...
23: no one ever.
14: Slideshow.
23: Right now.
5: Did you ever see the episode of Mad Men? Where he...
14: Yes, the carousel.
23: It's the best time of television.
14: A great scene.
5: I think possibly one of the top 10 scenes in the history of television.
14: Yeah, Tom Shales wrote that article and then you read it. All right.
5: I don't know who he is. I'm sure he's. I don't read Hustler's reviews.
23: Whatever his name is correct. You read that somewhere.
5: I saw it with my own eyes. I can be the judge.
23: I saw it with my own eyes.
5: So it's a famous scene where they're showing a slide projector.
23: Nothing stops him.
25: My
23: point
25: is nobody's... You've got to take a hint.
23: People will want an aura. They don't want a slide projector.
5: And am I making the larger point here? This would be like if you had a slide projector in your office and you walked into work in the morning. Oh, look, these beautiful photographs and videos rotating through... This beautiful aura frame. I did not know you could get videos into a slide projector. But that's not the point.
2: What is the point?
5: Well, look, there's a picture of me with Mr. Fletcher, my doggy.
2: It's all about you.
5: Oh, little guy.
23: Well, everyone, keep listening for the aura commercial because you won't believe where Tom has this in his home. Okay, it's unbelievable.
2: Well, you do have it in your home, don't you?
5: I do. Now, let's just say I want to go to Chick's home.
2: Yes.
14: I want to go to Chick's home.
5: I would choose not to do. If I were to walk in there, his aura frame, I can imagine what he has on it. Probably pictures of
23: Joe Theismann.
5: Of Joe Theismann.
23: Yeah.
5: And then more pictures of Joe Theismann.
23: That's
5: and
23: right.
5: And then video of Joe Theismann scoring touchdowns.
23: That's sure. right.
5: And then old Redskins memorabilia, photographs of his stuff.
23: 17, right. 22, and then 26.
5: And pictures of all the shoes in his closet.
14: Don't forget about the AI videos of your various murders.
23: Actually, I have an AI.
14: Oh, would it be murder rings?
23: Where I come around the corner?
5: Some were killings because they were right. It's only murder if it's...
25: Slideshows of your...
5: That's wrong.
23: I come around the corner and you're passed out on the floor, and I start doing CPR. I go, and you go, and I go, oh, Tom, we almost lost you. Then I strangle you.
2: It's unbelievable.
5: So the larger point here is you can load your aura frame, AURE, with whatever you want, and you can load it from wherever you are. So if, let's just say, I gave an aura frame to Pat Godwin.
2: Yes, sir.
5: Then I could, right now, I could, during the break, I could load some photographs
23: of you.
5: Of
23: give him a treat.
5: Yes.
8: Yeah.
9: Yes.
6: Pointing, telling me
5: photographs
6: what to do.
5: Of me at my house, and it would say the good life.
23: That's right. And here's the lamp that has no way of being broken.
5: Yes.
6: Right. Jimmy did break a lamp at Thanksgiving.
5: Right? I have invited Pat over for Thanksgiving this year.
23: Because
5: the rest of my family's out of town.
23: Nice and tidy.
2: Is that true?
6: It is true.
5: Yes, remind me to call my friends.
23: Is there any way I could get in on this? Because I was going to go to Austin, but
6: how
23: I'm
6: cool
23: staying
6: would
23: here
6: be?
23: Now. So
2: you're going to have a bachelor Thanksgiving.
23: Oh, I am.
5: Oh, wait, yes. Why is that not a movie?
23: I am down, Christy, down.
2: Bachelor Thanksgiving.
5: That's what we call the concept. What we mean is an idea. Concept yes. is like
9: enjoy
5: gravity,
9: your three hungry man turkey dinner.
23: Three men and a bird.
6: The last time you boiled it in a bag, I remember.
5: It was good. And I can't do that anymore because of...
2: Well, you can because you won't be there.
5: That's right.
23: Yes, you can. You can do whatever you want.
5: This is going to be great.
23: And have your own,
6: sugar packets at home.
23: That's right.
5: And I got to hit Peter and Kathleen. I better call them. They can do a lot of cooking for me.
9: Oh, I'm being texted by Aura Frames that says, "What the hell is going on?"
5: My point is,
2: we can take pictures and put them. I can take for pictures all of us so we can see your Thanksgiving.
5: What did you name it? Is it called Bachelor
2: Thanksgiving?
5: That's got to be a movie.
23: Three men and a bird.
2: That's good too.
6: Oh, come on, it's right there.
5: No, Bachelor Thanksgiving is better.
9: How about stuffing bachelors?
23: But Tom,
5: how about stuffing your mouth so I can actually get to the commercial?
23: Are you forgetting that you're married?
2: Well,
5: yeah,
2: for
5: but
2: that
5: girls
2: day.
5: Are, the girls are out of town that day.
2: He's a bachelor that day.
5: Thanksgiving itself, they are not home.
23: Well, I don't think that would work. Oh, well, I was a bachelor that day, so I hired a whore.
5: No. It's not
2: going to
5: be.
2: We're talking about Thanksgiving.
5: We're talking about cooking.
23: Yes, and I'm thankful for prostitutes.
2: Okay.
23: Well, Josh?
5: You can bring one over, but you're going to have to do whatever you're doing in the garage. I don't want you in one of my beds.
23: That's cool.
6: In the garage.
5: God knows what kind of dried spirochetes I'd have to find on the day
23: I
5: after
23: think
5: Thanksgiving.
23: Cost extra if we go in the garage.
9: That's Aura Frame.
2: Yeah.
5: So the point. So why don't we just cut? We'll start it right here. Hey, Christy, you look behind Josh, there's another.
2: Right.
5: How come there's so many pictures of Josh on that frame?
2: Because he's so handsome.
9: That's a picture of all of us.
2: That's all of us.
6: That's all of us. Yes.
9: It is all of us.
5: I'm not in that one, am I?
6: Yes.
5: Okay, sorry. The point is...
23: You don't know what you look like.
5: You can load this frame with videos. This is a great gift. And if you go to AuraFrames.com, use the code Tom and you get $20 off select frames. 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
23: In fact,
5: a lot of folks during the last few minutes wish they could cut the wire that leads to their radio. 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
9: How many people listening to the show do you think, as they're driving down the highway, without hitting the brake or slowing down, simply unbuckle, open the door, and step out of the vehicle?
23: I would say several.
6: Well, Christy, didn't your friends yesterday going, what are they talking about?
2: Yes.
5: There is someone right now in the driveway, the parking lot, rather, of where they work. And they're not going to get out until we finish this segment because they're enjoying it so much.
9: That is true.
5: And I'd like to say hello to that one person in the United States of America. Please buy an Aura Frame.
23: By the way, this is officially Thursday's show.
2: Yes.
5: Okay.
23: We're so late.
5: We're going to be fine. We have news to get to with Christy Lee.
2: I have Bigfoot news, though.
5: At the Incogni news desk, and she has a story, Josh.
9: Yes, please.
5: Mm-hmm. A huge development in the world of Bigfoot.
9: Mm.
5: Enormous development in the world based on the most famous Bigfoot film of all time. So,
9: Gimlin Patterson
5: film. Yes. Are you aware of what's about to happen?
23: That's where they had a vodka gimlet and... a guy named Patterson.
5: It's famous footage. We're going to come back with that and what happened
2: it's
5: to it and with
2: footage.
5: It. In the O'Reilly Auto Parts Studios, this is the Bob and Tom Show.
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11: 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You don't say we didn't warn you. 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
8: You guys want to grab lunch?
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2: Hi, everybody. Christy Lee with your Bob and Tom Entertainment News Update. Dwayne Caffey D. Davis has been sentenced to 40 years in prison for the murder of rap icon Tupac Shakur. A Nevada judge handed down that sentence yesterday. Shakur struck in a drive-by shooting way back in September of 1996. That case was unsolved for decades, but revived when Davis gave interviews and wrote a tell-all memoir about his role in the shooting. He later denied playing a part in it, I bet. Kelly Clarkson's recent dispute with a Brooklyn store highlights the power dynamics between celebs and us everyday people. Clarkson visited Art of Play over the weekend, a store offering books, games, and magic shows, but later posted on social media that she was judged as if she couldn't afford a high-end mechanical bird, leading to a negative interaction. The store responded, saying that that item was not for sale and offered alternatives, which, of course, she disputed. Since that post, the store has faced online backlash and even in-person confrontations. And Greta Gerwig has debuted a first look at Narnia, the Magician's Nephew, that offers a full-hearted adaptation of C.S. Lewis's adventure. Led Zeppelin's Stairway to Heaven scores the trailer. Netflix giving the film a wide theatrical release starting February 12th. The streaming will be available on April 2nd. And that's your entertainment news. I'm Christy Lee. More of the Bob and Tom Show on the way.
11: Bob and Tom. Well-meaning, but...
19: Yeah, they're all messed up.
11: More than slightly confused.
20: I got thrown out of J.C. Penney the other day.
21: Really?
20: Yeah, fondling up the mannequins. Believe that? And that ain't my fault. Have you seen the mannequins in there?
21: Uh-huh.
20: And they taunt you, too. They got the little short skirt on, arm up, kind of waving you over. You know what I mean? Shoot. I tell you what, if you asked me, the little whore was asking for it.
21: And Jesus said, take this bread and eat it. It is my body. And the disciples said, Jesus, we're all on a low-carb diet. We appreciate you dying for our sins, but we're all trying to slim down a little bit. We want to look good in the painting.
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29: Yes, hello. Hi, this is Dan from Indianapolis.
28: Hi, Dan. Did you hurt yourself somehow?
29: Well, my cousin, actually. Him and his wife were getting ready to go on vacation, and actually they were having breakfast. He jumps into the shower, and she screams for help because the garbage disposal is backed up. So he thinks, I'll jump out, and I'll hit the breaker underneath the garbage disposal, and he's butt naked. And he bends down on all fours, and their brand-new kitten latches onto his testicles. There's more.
13: As if this story needs more.
17: Hope it involves electricity.
29: he raises up and knocks himself out on the plumbing to wake up to two chuckling paramedics.
28: Oh, yes. Oh, my God.
30: If that was dodgeball, that guy would have been out.
28: Yeah. Well, that's...
29: Yeah, my cousin never told me what he named the kitten either.
28: No, yeah. Claude Balls. All right.
13: Revenge of the Alley Cat.
28: I know.
17: Why do you call the kitty Claude?
28: It's
17: a funny story.
28: It's a long story.
29: Thanks, guys.
28: Thank you.
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0: 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Yeah, no! This is Bob and Tom Radio. Ladies and gentlemen, Bob and Tom.
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2: Hello.
12: There's Pat Godwin.
6: Hey, Chick.
12: Ready with a song.
6: Yeah.
12: A song in
2: a dance? Yeah. Song and a dance?
1: Yes. We insist on a dance as well.
6: Deal. All right. I'll strap up. Get my strap.
1: You'll strap on, will you?
17: Strap on. I know. Listen.
12: All right.
17: Whatever you're into.
12: That's fine. I'll join you with the hooker in the garage on Thanksgiving. There's Josh Arnold.
1: Nothing says Turkey Day. like a hooker in the garage.
12: That's right. There's Ace Cosby.
3: Hello.
12: I'm Chick. Hello, Tom.
17: What we're talking about is my girls are going to be visiting my wife's sister on Thanksgiving, mm-hmm. and I can't get down there, so...
1: She doesn't approve of you or something?
6: Mm-hmm. Yeah, why can't you go? We're all confused.
1: She doesn't like it, does she?
6: Something's going on, right?
17: It's too boring to explain. The important part is I'm doing Bachelor Thanksgiving.
2: Right.
17: Which you've named it, and so... Pat has not been allowed at Thanksgiving at my house ever since the incident.
6: Yeah, Jimmy broke a lamp.
2: Yeah.
1: Hey, kids break things. I don't know why you're being vilified like that.
6: He was five.
1: Yeah, exactly.
17: Yeah.
2: Five?
17: So now,
6: 10 years ago.
17: So the question is Jimmy going to come?
6: Well, Jimmy come, it's the full package. He's a bachelor.
17: so for my bachelor Thanksgiving that I'm holding,
12: you're
17: bringing Jimmy?
6: You know, here's the thing. Jimmy may go to Lima with his mom's family.
17: Oh, should get to work that out.
1: I'll tell you this. I have hosted Pat and Jimmy for Thanksgiving.
6: And he was delightful, right?
1: He was completely polite and well-behaved.
6: Yeah.
2: There you go. Right.
12: What about the mouth like a sailor thing? Does he still do that?
1: He does curse a lot.
17: Yeah, especially during prayer. Very awkward. We're thankful for the GD. Okay. We're going to work on this. I do make a very good turkey. And there'll be others of members of my family.
12: How do you make your turkey now that you don't? You can't use the boiling bag or whatever you do?
17: No, there's a plastic bag thing. Yeah.
2: You put it in a bag. I use a bag. It works.
1: Yeah, I swear by it.
2: Yeah, I do too. I swear by it as well.
17: I did the basting and the we'll see.
2: Stuff it with some orange and some apples.
6: Oh, no, don't mess it up.
1: Oh, Ace is a bachelor, isn't he?
2: Oh, there you go.
17: Ace is, you've been in my house. You know where the urinal is.
1: I know the address. Yes.
2: You know where the urinal is. That's what he knows about your home.
6: About Thanksgiving.
17: Well, Ace has mentioned several times that not only was he at my house, he used the bathroom that has the urinal in it.
2: Okay.
17: Which I don't know how I let you do that. That's in my master suite. Oops.
2: Primary
17: suite.
12: Well, due to these recently developments with the Jimmy and other things, I think I'm going to have a root canal.
6: First of all, Jimmy is going to Lima. Yeah, we'll send him to Lima.
12: No, it's fine. There's always a possibility. Hey, canceled. Okay. I'm out of here.
17: Plenty of turkey and all. You know what?
23: Children don't have any place at Thanksgiving.
17: Yeah, they do. They got
23: why they got their own table.
17: They got the kids' table.
2: Yeah.
1: I feel like you may have heard that growing up at some point.
23: Oh, yeah.
7: Well, you really showed your ass today, didn't you?
2: Aww.
17: We always had the kids' table when I was there.
2: Mm-hmm. Well, you were the only one person, so did you have a kid's chair?
12: Just read the news or something.
17: Coming up, we're going to be visiting with comedian Jeremiah Martin. And his visit brought to you by our friends at Lee's Famous.
12: Mm.
17: Oh.
12: Lee's Famous Recipe Chicken.
17: I'm looking at this poster we made for Lee's Famous Chicken. Look at that.
12: No. You made that poster. It's beautiful.
2: Thank you very much.
12: Look at that.
17: Now, there's a nice picture of you on here.
12: Who, me?
17: Yeah, and this is the slender Chick McGee.
12: That's the artist rendering.
17: Yeah, no, that's a photograph.
12: Where?
17: Down at the bottom.
25: Lift it up.
2: Wait, we can't see it. I have a bad arm.
25: You
2: can't lift it up.
12: My arm hurts.
17: At least I got here before showtime. Was
9: I late because I overslept, or was I late because I wanted to be?
17: No, the question is, did you oversleep because you wanted to be late? And that's what's happening here.
9: Uh-huh.
12: No, I tell you what's happening.
17: Christy Lee is at the Incogni news desk. Tell me more.
2: A new documentary exposes the legendary footage of Bigfoot as a hoax.
9: Yeah, I'm aware of this documentary. I'm aware of this hoax.
2: The documentary features a newly unearthed rehearsal scene.
9: Oh, just as AI becomes prevalent? Interesting.
2: The film, Capturing Bigfoot, features a top-secret canister of 16-millimeter film that had been stashed away in a safe for decades.
17: Now, to give the background on this, Josh, this is the famous footage.
9: The Patterson-Gimlin
17: footage. Yeah. What's it called?
9: Patterson-Gimlin, the two
17: Patterson-Gimlin footage.
2: Shot in 1966. The shaky 40-second-long clip shows a Bigfoot walking through the woods, looking over its right shoulder in a very similar manner to Patterson Gimlin's film, which they said was taken in Bluff Creek, California. The documentary will hit theaters and Prime Video on October 20th.
17: Huh. Taken with the same camera. So they had...
9: What do you mean?
17: The footage that they found...
2: Well, yes, the rehearsal footage. Was shot a year
9: they
2: before.
9: Can prove the so-called it. Rehearsal footage.
2: Yes. Yeah.
9: Which is unprovable.
17: It's interesting to me. We're all carrying cameras, and yet,
2: but not 1966. They didn't.
17: No,
2: have
17: we are
2: a
17: now.
2: Cell
17: where, where's the Bigfoot footage now?
9: No. You yourself have admitted it was about a month or two ago. You said you saw something extraordinary, and I believe it was Pat said, "Why didn't you grab a picture?" And you said, "I was fumbling with my phone. I couldn't. I had trouble." Mm-hmm. And what do you think is going to happen when faced with a Bigfoot? You're going to have the wherewithal before it runs off and camouflages itself in the woods.
17: That's
9: to
17: right.
9: To pull your camera out. You.
17: Right here. Right, if you were Bigfoot right now, I'd just take this thing right here.
9: No, you wouldn't.
17: You'd lose
9: your
17: mind.
12: Right. You go, oh my God, I'm wrong, which would then send you into a heart attack.
9: And then you'd giggle because you had pooped.
17: Ah. I see.
12: That's the way I picture you.
25: Go online and find out how to be right.
12: Mm-hmm. Giggling. How to spin this so I knew Bigfoot all along.
17: So are people going to sit through an entire movie about a 40-second bit of film?
2: It's on Prime Video, October 20th. We'll check it out.
17: Okay.
2: Yeah.
17: All right.
9: Yeah, I read about it months ago, and it seems very questionable.
17: Oh, really? Okay.
9: That's right.
17: Okay. How do you feel about the Zapruder film? Is that real?
9: Some of it is.
17: Okay.
12: See, but what does that have to do with the Bigfoot film?
25: Yeah,
12: this is what you do.
25: Nothing at all.
17: It's exactly the same.
2: No, it's
12: not. The fur-bearing trout argument. I just don't.
17: If you've seen, it's known as frame 234 of the Zapruder film. You can see Bigfoot on the fourth floor.
9: That's
17: of
9: right.
17: Of the book depository.
12: Either that or the brain on
17: with an Italian rifle.
9: He is right.
17: That's all I'm saying.
2: You missed your calling, sir. You should have been a lawyer. Pringles in the news today.
9: Oh, I love those things.
2: When I was in Italy, I had mini Pringles. Have you ever seen those?
12: Boy, there's nothing that I would like better than to travel the world and get to Europe and break open a can of Pringles.
9: But these were mini Pringles.
2: Pringles, and they weren't in a can.
12: No.
2: They were in a bag.
12: What?
9: I don't like that.
2: And they were tiny. They were little mini Pringles.
9: I want them in like a lipstick.
2: And they weren't, and they weren't stacked up. They were just in a bag.
17: But were they Pringles brand?
2: Yes.
25: She went into a store and the guy came out and he said his name was, what did he say?
3: I'm Enzo.
9: Excuse me, sir. Do you have any of those mini Pringles?
3: I am Enzo.
9: Thank you, Enzo. Now the mini Pringles.
3: Yes. Lady from Indiana ate them all.
9: Oh, boy.
2: No, I didn't. They were not good.
3: Big what? White ass on this lady.
2: Whoa. They did not taste the same as a Pringle in a can. I'm telling you.
17: You ever had a Pringle in your can? That's got to be.
2: God.
9: I used to do a trick where I would put two in there and then quack like a duck.
12: How would you get a Pringle in your can? You can't.
9: Without it breaking.
2: Yeah.
4: First, spend a few years in prison.
12: They're delicious. They're not known for their structural integrity.
9: Right. Okay. So you have to start with pretzel rods.
12: Right.
2: Unsalted. I'm so sorry, Pringles.
12: That is so hot.
4: Do not forget the unsalted. That's a rookie mistake.
2: Pringles is now inviting fans to prove their undying love for the brand's chips by committing to spend an entirety in a Pringles can.
12: Huh?
2: Yes.
9: No kidding.
2: The whole eternity. Yes, you get to be buried in a Pringles can, I bear.
9: No.
2: The Once You Drop campaign is inspired by the real-life story of the legendary Pringles can inventor whose ashes were buried in the iconic can back in 2008.
9: Oh, okay. See, I want to be cut up and put into multiple Pringles cans.
12: Now you've got
2: or stacked on top of each other.
4: So
2: I was envisioning not just
4: your ashes.
9: Right, but my body.
4: You want the flesh.
9: Yeah.
4: That's going to be tricky.
9: An open coffin and there's just 80 Pringles cans in there.
4: 80.
9: And people know that there are pieces of me in each one.
4: 80?
2: Stop.
9: I'm sorry, Tom. Did I say 80? I meant 80,000. I'm fat.
12: Yes. You're just giant.
2: Couldn't they build
12: you're
2: just
12: not even,
2: a, he's not even, no. Couldn't they build a big Pringles can coffin thing?
4: Sure.
12: Did you always have an overweight guy in your group that you could make fun of?
4: It's very handy.
12: You did, didn't you? Boy, oh boy.
2: Back to our contest. One lucky winner will receive a one-of-a-kind, personally engraved, precious metal Pringles urn for their eternal slumber.
12: Oh, lots.

0: Oh, it's like pewter.
1: Yeah, it's beautiful. Wow.
2: And that's
0: pewter labooter.
2: So that's your pewter.
3: I was singing about a song, Blow Your Face Out.
1: The promotion lasts until October 22nd, so if you would like to enter the contest.
0: Look at the Pringle guy's eyes are eyes. His eyes are X's.
3: He's dead. So yeah.
0: Well, they're having fun with it. What's that?
4: Once you drop.
0: Oh, it says once you drop, as opposed to once you pop, you can't drop.
2: Oh, that's so it. That really is well made.
1: Yes.
2: It is.
0: So for the true Pringles fan, you know.
1: Yeah, why not?
0: Grandma loved them, had three cans a day.
1: Yeah.
0: But she died at 59.
2: do you want to have to see that every day?
0: Well, I mean, what's the difference? That might bring you a little more happiness than just a plain urn.
3: So the ashes are in there?
1: Yes.
3: Yeah. Okay, all right.
2: Yeah, but it's like those guys that have the coffee tables made out of a casket.
1: Uh-huh.
2: Yeah. So that it's always, you don't want to
1: I see. So you're seeing this as you're alive, knowing that someday.
2: Yeah, I don't want to be reminded every day that I'm going to be.
5: When I die,
1: store it in the pantry.
5: Bury my body. I'll put my ass in a Pringles can.
2: No, would you rather be married? Would you prefer being married in, I don't know, a can of, say, Crisco?
3: I want that Pringles can. 6 feet tall.
0: Crisco?
2: Yeah.
1: Crisco.
2: It's a little bit bigger.
6: See, it's wider.
2: A little more girth. It's
1: wider, yeah.
0: I see.
2: Let's go around the room.
3: Keep you around the room.
2: What kind of vessel would you like your ashes in?
0: The honest answer is a coffin, not a casket. I want the six-sided old school. I want somebody to make it.
1: Like medieval.
0: I'm going to hire like a.
3: Are you going to be in there or your ashes are going to be in there?
0: Yeah, I'll be in there.
3: Okay.
0: Yeah.
2: Maybe get the guy from Moby Dick.
0: And I want the mortician to make me up in a way that looks like, and I will have an open casket or a coffin. I am terrified, and I fought to the last.
1: Oh my God.
3: Tooth and nail. Yeah.
2: Yeah, prop open the eyeballs with staples.
1: Oh.
2: Christy Lee isn't reporting from just any desk over there. That news desk is the Incogni news desk.
1: Yep.
2: I bring it up for a reason. What is Incogni? Well, it's all about...
3: Telling them about it, Tom.
2: Yeah, thank you very much. It's all about helping you out and getting rid of a lot of the lists that you're on. Christy, how many have you been knocked off of?
1: 358.
2: So you're winning.
1: Yeah, I am winning because data brokers and thousands of them, they do build a file on you and they sell it to pretty much anybody who will give them money. And that includes scammers. So you want to get off those lists.
2: Yeah. A picture of this, a for sale sign in your front yard, not for your house, but for you. It's got your name, your home address, your phone number, your kids, your family, all that stuff. It's all for sale out there. In the world of the web,
1: that's right.
2: 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Coming up, a little bit of history for you. Also coming up, comedian Jeremiah Martin and Allie Breen with Sexy Time. 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
4: 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The boat starts rocking and like everybody's sick around the cruise. 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And I'm like, all right. 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Like this lady stops me. 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A couple nights later, I'm in the buffet. This lady stops me. 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
9: For your information, these are two of the worst kids I have ever encountered in my life, and I worked the state fair.
8: We were stupid before stupid was cool.
10: Hey, it's A.A. Aaron with a look at things that you may have missed on this Wednesday morning. The U.S. Treasury Department says it's imposing $1.2 billion in fines on Bank of America for allegedly violating anti-money laundering and sanction laws. The fines announced yesterday on America's second biggest bank amount to the third largest in the department's history. Treasury said Bank of America also reached $11.6 million settlement with the department's Office of Foreign Asset Control over apparent violations of numerous sanction programs, including on Iran, Russia, narcotics, and global terrorism. And Kroger says that it's going to lay off 3,000 corporate employees over the next 3 years as it ramps up its use of AI to streamline operations. In a memo to Kroger employees on Monday, CEO Greg Foran said the company needs to take advantage of recent advances in technology. Kroger last month outlined its AI strategy with the goal of improving the customer experience and making work easier for its employees. Cincinnati-based Kroger is the largest standalone U.S. supermarket chain with 400,000 employees and more than 2,700 stores operating under various brands, including Ralph's, King Soopers, Smith's, and Fred Meyer. And that was a look at things that you may have missed. More of the Bob and Tom Show on the way.
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11: They are Larry Reeve and Eddie Gosling. Well, we did see your beautiful wife, Megan Mooney. She stopped by. Tremendously funny.
12: Yeah, she's super funny.
11: But she is now a super funny mommy.
12: Yes, she is. Yeah, we have a 17-month-old kid at the house, which is exciting. I didn't know it was going to be this fun. If I knew how fun this was, I would have done this in high school.
13: Really?
12: I swear to God, this is great having a kid around.
11: I'm sorry to interrupt your train of thought.
12: No,
11: can we ask the child's name?
12: Oliver.
11: Oliver, is that a family name?
12: Nope, we just went
11: like Oliver, the play.
12: Oliver Gosling, which sounds kind of British. I want to pretend like we are British around him for 12 years, and then when he's 13, be like, you know, we're jacking with you, right? Everything's in miles. What are you, an idiot?
13: Come on.
14: And he has the accent, and everybody goes,
15: so I'm
14: from?
15: Not the chimney sweep, then.
13: Exactly. No, you're not, son.
16: Oh, you should speak in when he starts
12: the whole thing. The whole thing.
15: I've already got a little powdered wig and a vest for him. Oh, cane.
17: Yeah. I'm a little baby. Sometimes candy makes my teeth rot.
12: Chopping around the house.
16: Love it. Love the British accent for no reason. Oh, yeah. Love it.
12: Always love it, right?
18: Got to pick a pocket or two.
16: That's right, man.
17: I'm going to get back to the flat, have a spot of tea, and think on this, Poppet.
12: I don't even know if Poppet's British, but it was in the Pirates of the Caribbean. So I.
18: How right. come all my friends call it the trunk and we call it the boot? I feel like I'm a little strange.
19: Love it.
11: Dave Cooperman is here with us.
5: Hey, Dave.
19: How are you?
5: I'm great.
11: Good. Dave, a young guy, young comedian, good-looking guy, married man, I understand.
5: I am.
11: How's
5: I
11: that
5: am.
11: Going?
5: Right now, we're working on having kids and stuff. And,
11: cool.
5: But we're having some trouble, you know, and she's blaming me because she's not getting pregnant. And I'm like, honey, you realize we actually have to have sex, okay? Screwing with my head will not make you pregnant. How many times I got So we're thinking about, you know, we're talking about kids. Even that, even naming a kid is a challenge if we have one, you know. I want my kid to know he's both Jewish and Chinese. The best I've come up with so far is cha-ching. Maybe lump sum.
3: You don't say we didn't warn you.
5: Oh, my God.
3: There's laughter ahead. 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
16: Hey, welcome back to the Bob and Tom Show in the O'Reilly Auto Parts Studios at the Incogni News Desk. It's Christy Lee.
24: Hello, hello.
16: There's Pat Godwin.
25: Hello, Chick.
16: Wrapping up a snack. There's Josh Arnold.
24: Got you with nuts in your mouth, did we?
16: Hi.
26: Well, after the strap-on thing, and nothing surprises me.
23: Right?
16: Better than nuts on his chin, I can tell you that. There's Ace Cosby. I'm Chick. Hello, Tom.
26: Special guest. Special surprise guest.
16: Yeah.
26: I believe. Do we have a Bobby joining us on the telephone? Bobby, can you hear me?
27: Yes.
16: Hey, hi.
26: Hey, Bobby. This is Tom speaking. We're on the radio right now. I appreciate your taking the time. And can you tell me exactly where you are right now?
27: I am at Summer Moon Coffee in Buda, Texas.
16: In Buda, Texas.
26: Texas.
24: You're correct. I apologize, Tom.
26: And the reason we're bringing this up is Buda is in the news today because of the giant sculpture of the Dachshund. Have you seen it?
27: Yes, I have.
26: Is it good? Is it cool?
27: Very, very large.
24: It's very large.
16: How do the folks of Buda feel about it?
27: Everyone's talking about it. We work at the coffee shop, and almost every other person comes in asking if we've seen it.
24: All right.
26: Now, can you give me the name of your coffee shop one more time?
27: Summer Moon.
16: Summer Moon.
26: Summer Moon.
24: Summer Moon.
26: Yes. What's the most common order at Summer Moon?
27: Probably the Half Moon Latte. It's a good, like, half-sweet vanilla latte. It's very good.
24: Oh. Sounds good.
26: What do you drink? Since you're there all day, what do you drink?
27: Ooh, I love me a cortado.
16: Ah, the cortado.
24: What is a cortado?
16: I like my cortado to be playful but not obnoxious.
26: Yeah,
16: I had a 76 cortado.
26: I was going to say, did you have the convertible?
16: Yeah. Oh, yeah. I had to get the convertible. Yeah.
26: And I know you guys have something called Moon Milk. What is that?
27: Yes, Moon Milk is our in-house sweet cream we make. It's got like a vanilla caramely flavor to it, and it's just like our sweet cream we make in-house that you can only get at Summer Moon. It's really good, and we just use it in our drinks and fractions based off how sweet you like your coffee.
26: Now, do you primarily, are you technically a barista?
27: Yes, yes.
16: So, now, Bobby, judging from your voice, you're probably 78, 79. Are you one of the older baristas there?
27: No, I'm actually one of the youngest.
26: How old are you, Bobby?
27: 19.
26: All right. Oh. Good for you. Good for you for working hard. Well, how far away is the giant Dachshund?
27: Honestly, I could walk there in maybe 5 minutes, I'd say.
16: Wow.
26: Okay. Yeah, well, it's in the news for some reason today in the Associated Press news feed, and I didn't know how to pronounce, because your city is spelled Buda.
27: Yes, it's a very common debate if it's Buda or Buda, but it is Buda.
24: So have you been to the Buda Wiener Dog races, which apparently have been going on since 1997?
27: Yes. As a kid, I would go every single year, and it's such a core memory because where else do you see hundreds of wiener dogs gathering racing?
16: Yes.
24: The point.
27: And then there's tons of vendors and food. It's really cool.
26: That does sound cool.
16: They must serve hot dogs, right?
27: Honestly, I don't think so, but...
26: Yeah, that would be really inappropriate, don't
16: you
26: think?
16: Don't ever disagree with me again.
26: Hey, Bobby, thanks for taking the time to talk to us.
27: Yeah, of course. Thank you for having me on.
16: Sure. We got to visit Summer Moon Coffee.
24: Yeah, we do.
26: Yeah, and it would be really fun for me to do a live broadcast from the giant dachshund.
16: That would be fun.
26: People could bring their dogs by it. We'd talk to them. It'd be fun.
27: Yeah, people bring their wiener dogs in our coffee shop all the time.
26: Oh, aww, that's sweet. You're dog friendly, your coffee shop?
27: Yeah, I mean, we don't really prefer them inside, but if they want a pup cup, we're not going to tell.
24: Aww.
26: Oh, that's sweet. Aww. That's cool. Okay. Good. Are you by chance a Dallas Cowboy fan?
27: Maybe, depending on the score.
16: Oh, a fair weather fan. All right.
24: She's fair.
26: That's good. Yeah. Okay. Okay, mm-hmm. Bobby. Well, thanks. Have a great day making a coffee and helping all those folks.
16: Good on you, Bobby. Thank you.
24: Yes.
26: Yes, ma'am.
27: Have a good day.
26: What a sweet
16: girl. Always
26: Hi,
16: loved Bobby. The name Bobby for a girl. Always loved it. Yeah.
26: Coming up, we're going to do a preview of Today in History. We can't do the whole segment.
0: Why not? Because there's too much going on?
26: Yeah, we got. Look at this. We got Sexy Time. We got comedian Jeremiah Martin standing by.
0: You know, there's a big time historic moment today, and I hope you have it.
26: Oh, I'm sure I do.
24: There is?
26: Want to give me a hint? is it a positive event or
0: yes,
26: is it negative?
0: Yes, it's very positive.
26: Okay.
16: October 14th.
0: 1947. Mm-hmm.
26: Oh, yeah. I know what it
0: is. You got it?
26: Yes, I do.
0: Okay, all right. Good.
26: We can do that one right now.
16: It was the birth of Hamilton Camp.
0: Hamilton Camp, of course, known as Mr. Sitcom. He was in more sitcom.
26: It's the day that Chuck Yeager.
0: Yeah, he did.
26: 1947. Oh, that's right. 1947, Chuck Yeager broke the sound barrier.
0: Put the Spurs to her, Chuck.
26: Also on this date, Sir Arthur Conan Doyle published The Adventures of Sherlock Holmes in 1892.
0: What's that about?
16: The Jungle Adventure.
26: And I did a little homework on this. Sherlock Holmes, more than 250 screen appearances.
16: Basil Rathbone, wouldn't he?
26: One of the classics.
16: Yeah.
0: Wouldn't he tell female extras, would you like to talk to the Rathbone?
16: He would. And if they wanted to work again,
0: yeah,
16: they knew how to respond.
26: They had to experience the wrath of the bone, if you will.
16: That's right. He was very.
26: We'll touch on this and more things, but we're going to come back with comedian Jeremiah Martin. We've also got Sexy Time with Allie Breen on tap. These were the O'Reilly Auto Parts Studios, and this is the Bob and Tom Show.
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24: Hi, everybody. Christy Lee with your Bob and Tom news update. The latest from the Vatican, Pope Leo XIV does have lung cancer, and the lower lobe of his right lung was removed in surgery yesterday. The 71-year-old pontiff was in the operating room for about 3 hours, with the surgery lasting about 90 minutes. Oncologists say his prognosis is excellent since it was removed early. Hurricane Simon and the remnants of Tropical Storm Rachel have led to 6 deaths along Mexico's Pacific coast. Simon was a Category 1 storm before strengthening Tuesday night and was nearly a major hurricane again. The worst damage occurred in Ensenada in Baja California. And Democrats are preparing an ambitious 100-day agenda if they win the House majority in the midterm election. According to Democrats, they will be united right out of the gate on reinstating Affordable Care Act tax breaks, reversing Medicaid cuts, holding votes against the Iran war, and undoing President Donald Trump's tariffs. They expect to launch that agenda in the first 100 hours once the Congress is seated in January. Of course, the Republicans fighting to hold the House say they'll continue to build on their accomplishments with the president if they win. And that's your news. I'm Christy Lee. More of the Bob and Tom Show on the way.
9: They don't say we didn't warn you. There's laughter ahead. 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
8: Hunting is huge in Michigan. I don't want to upset any hunters because generally they're very well armed. But I am not a hunter. I don't get the deer hunting thing. I don't understand it. Mainly for this reason. I think it's unfair. The deer hunting season coincides with the deer mating season. Uh-huh. Everyone know that? The deer just trying to hook up.
24: Yeah.
8: You know, that's not fair. Mm-hmm. I mean, picture yourself. You're at a bar. It's late at night. Last call. You're sitting there. Somebody sneaks up behind you dressed as a chair.
10: Right.
8: Shoots you in the head.
10: That's not fair.
8: It's not fair at all.
11: State of California.
12: Mm-hmm.
11: Is apparently they're in the process, I guess, of banning the Mylar balloons, they're
12: yes.
11: called?
12: Yes.
11: The small
12: the
11: ones.
12: Silver the ones.
24: Passed
12: silver
24: in
12: ones.
24: The Senate, it's on its way.
11: Because
24: to
11: apparently these
24: assembly.
11: Balloons cause massive power outages. I can see it's an important, serious business.
12: Mm-hmm.
11: But when in the course of learning about this, we found out there actually is a group called the Balloon Council.
12: Yeah.
11: This is someone's job, someone's life. They have to take it seriously. I'm sure there are a lot of issues with balloons.
12: Oh, I'm sure.
11: Nothing to laugh at.
12: Oh, yeah.
11: It's a serious organization.
12: Oh, absolutely.
11: Dear Bob and Tom, mm-hmm. writes Gary.
13: Gary!
11: I want to know what every other American wants to know. What is the Balloon Council doing about inflation?
24: Oh!
14: Ladies and gentlemen, Gary.
11: Thank
13: Gary.
11: You for your letter.
15: Comedian Greg Warren, former state champion wrestler. You're the son of a wrestling coach. Now, I assume your dad was also your wrestling coach. Is
17: yes.
15: that correct?
17: Yes, he was. Yeah, you know, people are always asking me. They're like, you know, hey, that must have been tough. Your dad was a wrestling coach. He must have pushed you really hard.
12: Mm-hmm.
17: He did. I mean, but you think about it. He pushed me in athletics. That's sort of a normal thing to push your kid in, right? I mean, you know, there's people out there who spend their whole lives trying to find Bigfoot. How'd you like to have that guy pushing you? You know? Do you even want to find Bigfoot, son? Because you don't act like it. You don't have a tracking map. You don't have night goggles. You don't know how to make a plaster mold out of a footprint. What, do you think he's going to just show up, son? You, oh, wait, there's somebody at the door. It's Bigfoot, Greg. You found Bigfoot? That's not the way it works, pal. You better shape up because right now I don't think you could find the neighbor's dog.
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24: 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We're back in just a few. 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
24: So why were you in Paris and what you're at this model's
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14: When Lee Kravitz, of the Petoskey Kravitzes,
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24: Hi.
0: There's Pat Godwin.
3: Hello.
0: Jessica Alsman is here.
5: Hey.
0: Hello, Josh Arnold.
3: Hello.
0: Ace Cosby.
6: Howdy.
0: I'm Chick. Hello, Tom. We have a special guest.
26: We're going to be joined through the magic of electricity with comedian Jeremiah Martin. There he is. Jeremiah, I suppose at this point in your life, every time you meet somebody, they recite Jeremiah was a bullfrog. Is that correct?
12: And they, yes, they absolutely. I get that. Or Jeremiah Johnson. When's that one I'm for.
6: Oh, yeah. It's a good movie. Yeah.
26: That's what, Robert Redford?
6: Yeah.
5: Mm-hmm.
26: Yeah.
12: Robert Redford, yeah.
26: Yeah, God, that's been a while. Doesn't he get strung up?
6: Well, there's no reason.
24: Well, you don't need to ruin the movie for people.
5: Spoilers. I'd like to watch it.
26: Doesn't he get tortured by his nipples or something?
6: No, that's a man called Horse.
26: That's
6: Richard Harris.
26: Okay.
6: Yeah.
26: Richard Harris. Yeah. Okay.
0: No, doesn't he,
12: is that really considered torture, though? I don't know.
0: Doesn't he find a best friend and start robbing banks or something?
26: Yeah.
0: Jeremiah Johnson? Okay. Yeah, that's what
26: it's certainly a classic. Comedian Jeremiah Martin is our guest, and clearly a Southern gentleman. You have a beautiful accent.
12: Oh, thank you. Yeah.
26: See?
6: Where are you from?
12: Didn't have to do much to earn it. Just go to my school here, you know?
26: Yeah. Now, where is here?
12: I'm in Murray, Kentucky. Oh. Western Kentucky, close to Paducah.
26: Mm. Okay. Is that a Fred Sanford t-shirt you've got on?
12: It is, yeah. The Great Red Fox.
26: Yeah.
0: I think it's actually a Red Fox t-shirt.
26: Well, I can't see. I was wondering. Fred Sanford. I couldn't tell if it was a Sanford and Son or just a Red Fox t-shirt. Maybe if you sit up.
24: There you go.
26: Oh yeah, that's Red Fox. He's holding a thing of bourbon, looking like he's at a nightclub. Are you a big fan of his comedy?
12: I am big fan. Yeah, and plus, like from Sanford, you brought up Sanford and Son. He called his kid Dummy. That's what my grandma called me growing up. So it, you know, works out great.
26: Yeah. Now I know you're on the road. You're going to be at Comedy Off Broadway in Lexington coming up this weekend. So starting tomorrow evening, that's a great comedy club. Then you got the Looney Bin in Little Rock on October 21st and the 24th, Bluegrass Vineyard in Bowling Green, Kentucky. So, you just moved back to Murray, is that correct?
12: It's correct.
26: Where were you living, Nashville?
12: I started comedy in Lexington is where I'm originally from, started my comedy career. So I was there for about 15 years.
26: Oh, wow. Now, we're looking forward to seeing you live and in person. I know you've been on the road. I just recently saw you with a good friend of the show, a couple friends of the show. But are you on the road all the time, pretty much?
12: Yeah, pretty much. Yeah, I've really picked up, really gained some traction here this past probably 6 months or so. So I'm about 3 weekends out of the month, I'm out.
26: And
12: it's been amazing.
26: I remember you were talking about, am I correct in saying you're taking care of your grandfather?
12: I am. Yeah, I'm helping him out. He's 94 years old, needs a little help, and we make a great dynamic. We really do because he has dementia. I love smoking weed. So we can have the same conversation every day and it never gets old.
26: So it's kind of like a Sanford and Son thing to a degree. Except
12: it is pretty much, yeah. We just sit around, we eat butterscotch pudding, watch Gunsmoke and the Three Stooges, and giggle like idiots. It's amazing.
26: Now, Kentucky does not have, or I don't know, do they have the legal marijuana? I can't remember.
12: No, you just have to know a guy named Jeff.
26: Yeah.
12: I'm not calling him out, but
26: okay.
24: Sorry, Jeff.
26: Wouldn't you think that? Would Kentucky with all that great tobacco soil?
6: They've got a hell of a bourbon.
24: They got
6: lobby
24: a bourbon
6: there.
24: Thing. Yeah.
26: Oh, that's what's it. Oh, I see.
24: Yes,
0: bourbon
24: sir.
0: Lobby has very long arms.
26: Yeah, I see. Okay, well, you can do both. Do you drink? Do you drink alcohol as well as imbibe in the weed? May I ask, Jeremiah?
12: I just recently quit. Like I've been quit for about a month now. Because it turns out it's not good to black out at 5 p.m. So I was like, you know what? I think I need a little break.
26: Okay. Well, but your grandpa, how did you say 94?
12: 94, yeah.
26: Wow.
12: 94 years old and still kicking it. He's doing amazing. It's kind of rough, in the sense of the memory's going. But like I said, we can have a new day every day and it's amazing,
26: That's cool. Good for you for taking care of him.
5: Yeah.
12: Yeah, yeah. You know, you got to help family out. So, and family, like I see, they have gotten weird on me down here. Like I see my stepdad more, and he's became an armchair quarterback. You know, somebody's just lazy, out of shape, but they yell at professional athletes on TV like they know more and can do better.
26: Sure.
12: He does this, but with the show Naked and Afraid. It's wild, you know?
24: Yeah.
12: I'd be like, look at these idiots. I bet they can't even skin a buck or run a trot line or spit some beach nut in some dude's eye. Country folks can survive.
26: I do love that song. We're speaking with comedian Jeremiah Martin. You got a great speaking voice. Just a, don't you know?
12: Oh, thanks.
26: Just to be, you'd be good at doing commercials. The voice, you got, there's a certain confidence and believability when you speak. Kind of, I really like it.
12: good.
26: Now, I can't remember this. Are you a single guy? I gather you must be if you're taking, if you moved back to take care of grandpa.
12: Yeah, well, I've actually just met the love of my life down here. She's amazing. And, you know, she's from here too, so she does, we do country things together. Like our idea of foreplay is just checking each other for ticks.
2: That is some country foreplay.
12: Yeah. Well, occasionally we get kinky with it and we'll burn it off with melted citronella candle wax. You know?
26: Well, Jeremiah, have a great bunch of shows. Jeremiah is on his way to Comedy Off Broadway in his home club, I guess, Lexington, yeah. Kentucky, coming up this weekend, starting tomorrow night. And we'll look forward to having you here in the studio in a few weeks, I understand. So, Jeremiah, it's always a great pleasure, and have a bunch of great shows.
12: Man, thank you so much for having me on.
26: Of course.
2: You're welcome, man. Thank you.
24: Oh, take care.
26: What a beautiful voice. Mm-hmm. Doesn't that just make you feel good, Christy?
24: Yes, it does. Makes me a little tingly. Yeah. Is that what you want?
26: No. I just there's a certain relaxed,
24: got a very pleasant,
26: confident feel. Mm-hmm. Makes me feel really good. But it is now time for us, before we get to sexy time, we do have to touch base with Today in History.
0: October 14, 1947.
26: Now, we covered the fact that...
0: Chuck Yeager broke the sound barrier.
24: Yes.
0: 700 miles an hour. Mach 1.06.
26: And Sherlock Holmes
0: and gave, Glamorous Glennis
26: in 1892, and I was kind of wondering if they'd made more Sherlock Holmes movies and TV shows, and the answer is yes. Number one, Sherlock Holmes, over 250 screen appearances and adaptations. Who do you think is number two in that sphere?
2: Dracula.
26: Very good. Very good.
0: Boom.
3: Wow.
26: Number three.
0: James Bond.
26: This one,
2: like seriously,
3: that's fair.
26: No.
2: Okay.
0: Charlie Chan.
26: Nope. And this one, not so much lately. I think Tarzan.
2: Yes.
0: Tarzan.
26: More than 100 movies.
0: Wow.
26: Then Robin Hood, Frankenstein, Zorro, and Peter Pan.
0: Welcome to Sherwood.
26: Oh, sorry. So it's pretty amazing that Sherlock Holmes is way up there. And weren't you saying the most recent iteration that you really loved?
0: Sherlock, Benedict Cumberbatch and Martin Freeman. Yeah, it's wonderful.
26: Yeah. And Pat, this is for me and you. On this date in 1968, the Beatles completed working on what is known as the White Album. What is the actual title of the album?
2: The Beatles.
26: It's called The Beatles. Oh, okay. They're embossed right there in the white cover.
0: They let Ringo name that one.
26: And once again, referencing Josh... pretty tacky to be working on it after Labor Day.
2: That's exactly right.
26: Of course.
2: Yeah, I don't know.
26: Now, this is for you, Josh. 1979, Wayne Gretzky scored his first goal in the NHL.
0: Wayne-o!
2: Oh. How about that?
26: Yeah.
2: If only you had a good career to follow it up.
0: He really went in the tank, didn't he?
26: Mm-hmm. As Garth said, party on. This is sad news. In 2007, Keeping Up with the Kardashians premiered on the E! Network.
24: What year?
3: That's not sad.
26: 2007.
3: You're doing pretty well.
24: Yeah.
2: I think that was somewhat of a hoax. Those girls are savvy and business.
0: Oh, yeah.
24: They're making the money hand over fist.
3: The sisters will fight with each other physically, just like real siblings.
2: Oh, they did?
3: Oh, yeah. They'll slap each other.
24: I've never watched the show.
2: See, I think all that's fake. I think they're really, they knew what would get ratings.
3: Yeah. Sometimes they officially snap.
2: Huh.
26: I know someone that worked on the show, and a lot of that stuff was scripted and fake.
3: Oh, jeez.
26: So it was nice to have a show, though, for people that can't read. Let's see now. Happy birthday. Oh, this is for you, Pat.
4: Don't you watch Survivor?
26: Oh.
0: Yeah, weren't you hanging on every second of Survivor?
4: There's very little difference.
26: 1644, happy birthday, William Penn. The founder, of course, of Pennsylvania.
7: Pennsylvania.
4: Was that his real name or a pen name?
26: Oh, very good.
4: Very good.
26: So I was wondering... I thought he was the guy. I just always assumed that he was the guy in the Quaker Oats box.
0: William Penn?
26: Didn't you think that?
7: No.
24: Why would I think that?
0: Quaker, you think William Penn's a Quaker?
7: Why would you think that? Generic Quaker is all that.
0: I think it's Barbara Bush is what I think. Yeah.
26: No. No, it is not William Penn.
24: Who was it?
4: Yeah, we knew that.
26: I didn't. I thought that was the whole point.
0: I didn't, therefore no one
24: did. William Penn didn't invent Quaker Oats.
26: But I just thought that was his picture. In any event, it's not. It's Larry is the name of the character.
24: Larry.
4: That's right.
0: Larry the Quaker?
4: Larry Schwartz.
26: Yeah, seriously.
0: Oh, shut up. It is not. Is it?
26: Yeah, the company created it. The image was introduced in 1877. It's considered to be the first registered trademark of a breakfast cereal.
4: Who are you, Greg Warren? Shut up.
0: Tomorrow we'll do Pop-Tarts.
26: Born in 1890, Dwight D. Eisenhower.
0: Davey.
26: The D, Christie, stood for Dwight.
4: Dwight Eisenhower.
24: Dwight David, isn't it?
26: Yeah, it is Dwight David. He coined the phrase the military-industrial complex. And apparently no one was listening.
0: He also came up with the phrase, I will go to Korea.
26: 1927, happy birthday, Roger Moore.
7: Yes.
26: In my view, when it comes to James Bond, more is less.
24: He didn't care for him.
26: No.
24: Okay.
0: He's a poofter.
26: No, thank you. I just never thought. It's all Sean Connery or nothing.
4: Or nothing.
26: Yeah.
4: Okay.
7: The Flemings like Roger Moore the best. They thought he was the best adaptation.
0: That's right. That's really what they thought.
4: He was good.
7: Very good.
0: The best. Absolute best. Next to cauliflower.
26: 1967, Stephen A. Smith.
4: He's being loud somewhere, isn't
26: he?
24: Yeah. He was here loud. I know that.
26: Yeah.
4: He's a good thinker. I like, I don't always agree with what he has to say, but he's a thoughtful.
26: But here's what he reminds. He reminds me of the old... New York Daily News, when every day the headlines were 6 inches high. every day he's yelling about something at the same level.
24: Yeah.
26: So it, you know what I'm saying?
16: It gets your attention.
26: Yeah, but when something really serious happens, he can't turn it up because he's already at 11.
4: I've seen him turn it way down, though.
26: You think so?
4: Your theory is
26: No. I mean, every day he'll be screaming about something today.
4: I actually have listened to him.
26: He's like a weatherman. I'm not going to argue with it. There's no point.
4: Sometimes these arguments aren't. I'm not being serious, Tom.
26: No. Happy birthday, Jay Farrow, Mia's boy.
4: That's right. Yes, adopted.
0: Huh?
26: Hey, she's got like an 11 adopted kids. Why not adopt a great comedian?
0: So we all know that Ronan Farrow is Frank Sinatra's kid,
7: looks just
0: right?
7: Like him.
24: There's no doubt.
0: Yes.
26: That's a
0: rumor. There's no doubt. Right? He even sounds like
4: him. I mean, it's uncanny.
0: The summer wind. Come on.
4: He's also a troublemaker.
26: Yeah, he's a very good writer.
0: He's a malcontent.
26: Yeah, very fine writer.
4: Mind your own business there, Ronan.
0: Lastly, I don't want to upset Ronan Farrow.
7: I'm going to break my own leg.
4: Actually, you don't want to upset Ronan Farrow. Yeah, he can start digging.
26: Happy birthday. Yeah. Happy birthday, lastly, Usher. And that is his real name, right?
16: I have no idea.
0: Got me.
4: Wasn't he on the Uncle Ben's box? Didn't you guys think that?
16: Oh, my God.
4: You guys thought that, right?
0: I thought that.
4: Yeah.
0: I thought that was Uncle
4: Wasn't
0: Ben.
4: Wasn't that Usher?
0: Yeah. Uncle Ben Usher.
7: That's what you sound like.
26: Best abs in music, Christy. What, Lenny Kravitz, Usher?
24: Yeah. Lenny Kravitz is
4: John Popper.
24: He's up there. John Popper.
0: Especially
4: he's
0: now.
4: He's lost a lot of weight. Now.
0: Reconstructive surgery.
24: Yeah.
26: And that is today in history, ladies and gentlemen. Coming up, Sexy Time with Ali Breen. But
4: you
26: first,
4: know what some people find sexy.
24: What? What's
4: that? Feet.
24: Yeah.
4: Feet? Yeah. Some people, that's really their thing.
24: They really do.
4: Whether you find them sexy or not, you probably have them.
24: Yeah.
4: And for those who don't, you can listen to something else. But for those who do.
0: Now, setting this up, You're assuming that people listening to you have feet.
4: Yes.
0: Okay.
4: But I also realistically know not everyone
29: has feet.
24: Sadly,
4: has,
24: we know.
4: Yeah.
0: Of course.
4: Okay. Yeah. Of course. Some may have willingly gotten rid of theirs.
0: Right.
4: Because they're into some sort of weird.
0: Because none of their slacks fit.
26: So let's just say you don't have feet, but you have artificial limbs.
4: Yeah.
26: And you put shoes on them. You're probably not going to need orange insoles since you're not standing up on those.
24: Oh, well, you're standing up on
4: those. Oh, you can stand up. You can run. You can jump. You can do whatever you want in those.
24: It probably would help your back anyway.
29: It would.
0: Absolutely. Yeah.
26: What, do they have a stump version?
24: No, they have...
4: You know, once again, when...
3: What about people that have... What about me, Josh? What could I use in my shoe?
26: Yeah, there you go.
4: I like that.
3: I've got feet.
4: Have feet. And you could be making a lot of money if you would just post pictures of them. If you spend a lot of time on your feet, especially on hard surfaces, you know how exhausting it can be. And sometimes you go, man, my back hurts. There must be something wrong with my back. Or my knees hurt. 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
26: Thank you very much. We've got our special competition up and running. 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
26: 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It's our special orange insoles contest. Why 515? Well, the 15 is in honor of 15 years of orange insoles.
4: Yes. And show up with a car. Don't just bring, like, bags. I'm here for my gasoline.
26: Yes. Paper or plastic.
0: Did you just call some of our listeners idiots?
4: You kind of did.
26: Yeah. I was. It's really not a competition. There's no skill.
0: Any idiot could win it?
26: There's no skill involved.
0: Okay.
4: Oh, I'm used to that.
26: One last trivia question.
4: Please.
26: Do you remember what Dwight D. Eisenhower's campaign slogan was when he ran for president?
4: I do.
26: Yeah, what was it?
4: I like Ike.
26: I like
24: Ike. I like Ike.
3: Smart. It rhymed.
0: Yeah. I like Ike and Dick.
26: Yeah, and of course, a great hero during World War II. He borrowed that from Hitler. He had I like Reich when he ran many years earlier.
24: What?
4: We adapted. So close.
26: We adapted it to that.
4: I like Reich.
0: Longtime broadcaster. Draw similarities between Eisenhower and Hitler.
26: No, he beat him, you see. That's right. That's why it was ironic that he
0: I'm Tom Yamas with breaking news.
26: Select that. We're going to return with the lovely Allie Breen and Sexy Time. These are the O'Reilly Auto Parts Studios. 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
1: 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This is Christy Lee, and here's a classic bit of comedy. 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
10: Oh, it's terrifying. The boat starts rocking and, like, everybody's sick around the cruise. And then I wasn't supposed to perform, and they called me. 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And I'm like, all right. So then after the show, people are coming up to me. Like, this lady stops me. She goes, hey, how long have you been trying to do comedy? A couple nights later, I'm in the buffet, This lady stops me. She goes, hey, I saw your show on Saturday night. You remind me of Jay Leno.
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0: I'm Chick McGee with your Bob and Tom Sports Update. Freddy Peralta threw six innings of four-hit ball. Liam Hicks lined a two-run single after a fielding error by Jose Ramirez. And the Tampa Bay Rays beat the Guardians 3-1 in St. Pete Tuesday night to even the American League Championship Series at a game apiece. Game three tomorrow night in Cleveland. Full slate in the NHL last night. Florida, Carolina, the Rangers, St. Louis, the Isles, Chicago, Winnipeg, Vegas, Colorado, Utah, Calgary, Edmonton, and Boston all win in regulation. Montreal and Seattle both win in shootouts. And the Devils beat the Wings in overtime, 5-4. I'm Chick McGee, and that's your Bob and Tom Sports Update.
15: They don't say we didn't warn you.
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11: Joining us in the studio, comedian Ed Yeager.
25: Hi, guys.
11: Hi, Ed. How are you?
25: Good.
11: Good to see you again.
25: I'm glad football season's almost here. I love football.
11: I do, too.
25: I was in a hotel room, and I was watching a football game, and I opened the drawer, I pull out the Bible, I turned to John 3:16,
11: mm-hmm.
25: And it actually says, "Sitteth thee in the end zone with a large sign."
27: Are the stars out tonight? I don't care if it's cloudy or bright, because I'm blind.
25: Jeez.
28: It's funny how quickly in 4 years my wife has learned to read my nonverbal cues. Do you mm-hmm. wife,
11: yeah, sure.
28: If I'm reading a newspaper, my wife can just know that I'm lonely and would much rather have a conversation about her dream kitchen.
11: Yeah.
28: Which is why I now understand why married men read the paper in the bathroom.
11: Uh-huh.
28: We know our wives are going to interrupt us, but at least they have to suffer to do it. Have you ever tried to watch a ball game? Just sit in chair. Something about that triggers something in my wife that immediately household chores have to be done right now.
11: Uh-huh.
28: Immediately. So the only thing I can do to relax now is I walk around my yard with a hose.
11: Mm-hmm.
28: The water's not even on. I'm just walking around the yard like a hose.
11: That's great.
28: Is he working? Okay, then I can be sort of happy if I think he's working.
11: We're speaking with comedian Jim Gaffigan. What else is your love? What are you into? Do you have hobbies? Do you like weird food?
30: I am a vegetarian, though.
11: You really? Are?
30: Yeah, well, I'm not a strict vegetarian. I eat beef and pork. And chicken. But not fish, because that's disgusting.
11: I'm with you. Oh,
30: how can you tell when fish goes bad? It smells like fish either way. I can't believe we're still serving fish with the heads on there. What are we, barbarians? I always feel like the eyes looking at me like,
11: you don't mind if I watch while you eat my body, do you?
30: Don't be distracted if a little tear comes out.
11: Oh. Sad salmon. Oh, yeah.
30: I love when vegetarians, they always try and impress you. They're like, I haven't had meat in 5 years. I haven't had a banana in a month.
31: Why do you have to get drunk to be an ass? Why do you have to get tight before you get loose?

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4: 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More or less?
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5: Oh, sorry.
6: When did Ryan transition?
5: Welcome back to the Bob and Tom Show. We're in the O'Reilly Auto Parts Studios. 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
7: Sorry.
8: Hi.
7: He's been in.
4: If you hadn't interrupted with something stupid,
5: the mistake would have been made earlier.
4: Been able to proofread this and make the mistake at least 15 seconds earlier. Thank you very much.
5: There's Christy Lee.
8: Hi.
5: There's Pat Godwin.
6: Hey, Chick.
5: Jessica Alsman.
9: Hello.
5: Josh Arnold.
7: Hi.
5: Ace Cosby.
10: Hello.
5: I'm Chick. We're ready to help with relationships.
8: Yes,
5: hello, Tom.
8: We are.
4: Give a boy a girl's name. That's what happens. Oh,
8: hi,
4: I'm sorry.
8: Allie.
4: Hey, there's the lovely Allie Breen, and she's actually in the United States of America.
8: Yes,
11: I am. Home in New York.
4: Well, it's good to see you, Allie.
11: And you too.
4: The name of this program is Sexy Time, and what it's all about is fixing people's love lives, if possible, maybe giving them some pointers.
8: Mm-hmm.
4: Maybe they're just out there playing the game of hit and run.
7: Yes.
8: Or catch and release, I think, is a nicer way of putting it.
5: Straight up now, tell me. Yes. Is this just another hit and run?
4: Yeah.
6: Oh.
4: But we'll see what we can do. Allie, what have you got in the realm of romance?
11: Dear Allie, I have been casually dating a girl for a year who said she didn't want anything serious, and we're having a blast. However, she just told me we had to stop seeing each other because she did get into something serious with someone else. Oh. So I got mad and I said, maybe I would have wanted to be serious with her, but she always maintained she didn't want that. Should I try to make a big gesture here or just let this go?
4: I'm so confused.
8: Let it go.
7: Yeah,
8: let it go.
7: Dude, I'm sorry.
11: Yeah.
7: She doesn't like you in that way. So it is best to move on.
4: Yes. Unless you win the lottery.
9: Yeah, get really rich and hot.
4: Yeah, then she'll come right.
9: Make that your gesture.
4: Yeah, I'm just saying. Obviously.
7: The obvious thing would be.
4: Yeah, no, she's moved on.
7: Yeah, that sucks.
8: Yeah, if she were going to get serious.
7: But you'll be all right, man. You got this.
4: You had a good time.
8: Yeah.
4: You got some nice memories.
7: Yeah. And you'll have better times ahead.
4: Oh, there you go.
11: Yeah. Yes.
4: You got your memories, your stained sheets, probably a couple good stories. Go for it.
9: Well, he's
4: got
9: to be pretty good in bed if she was still coming back and not interested at all. So good for you. Use that out there on the road.
4: Maybe do some exploration, find out what this guy's all about and sabotage his life.
9: Oh, wow. That's how the tables have turned.
8: That's a Jessica response. What are you doing?
9: You and the new guys.
4: That was unintentionally sarcastic.
11: Yeah. We were going full motivational podcast right up until that comment.
4: Yeah. You got to make them laugh. To reach Allie Breen, the easiest way is to be somewhere in Switzerland or London or Florida, maybe New Mexico. Allibreen on your favorite social media platform and send Allie your love troubles and she'll pass them on to us and we'll see what kind of damage we can do. What else have you got?
11: Dear Allie, my girlfriend's mom just got divorced and she's been spending a lot of time with us. I feel like she's getting a little too close to me and maybe I've watched a little too much porn, but I don't think I'm imagining it. Do I say something to her mom or do I say something to my girlfriend or do I just start sending out signals that this is really uncomfortable?
7: Why you bang the mom and you shut up? Are you kidding me?
5: How stupid are you?
7: You could be sleeping with two generations of that family.
4: Yeah, because nothing could go wrong there.
7: Well, if you're careful.
8: Maybe he's not interested in the mom.
7: No, you get interested in the mom.
11: Just for the story.
5: Fast and in a hurry.
6: Sure, tell a good story.
7: Yeah.
4: So you can see there's no shortage of bad advice here.
8: Yeah.
4: This is
11: now we're back on track.
4: Yeah, extraordinarily awkward.
9: I don't think she's hitting on him. She might be practicing. Like
4: practice.
7: Oh, you mean getting back out there?
9: Yeah, like practice flirting maybe or trying to be a little, feel hot again.
4: That's not the person you practice
8: with.
9: It's not, but.
7: Well, you practice with who's there, right?
9: That's true.
5: Love the one you're with.
11: It could be guys take friendliness as flirting all the time. He could actually be reading into it.
7: Well, I don't know why you're hitting on me right now, but I will address.
8: The fact that she's just speaking to you, right?
7: Yeah. Well, and Allie, she wore those glasses knowing that I like those.
8: And that pink tank top.
11: Yeah. She knew what she was doing.
7: I'm telling your boyfriend.
4: So if you were going to speak to someone in this case, would you speak to the mother or the daughter?
11: Daughter.
7: Oh, gosh.
11: For sure.
8: I don't know.
7: Neither. Yeah. I would honestly just make it
8: clear.
7: Body language. Not, let her know.
8: Not going there.
7: Ma'am, in spite of my erection, I am not interested in you.
4: Yeah. Maybe grab that line from the famous old movie, The Graduate. You know, remember the line?
8: What line?
4: Mrs. Robbins. Mrs. Robbins.
7: Are you trying to seduce me? That kind of thing?
4: Mrs. Robinson, you're trying to seduce me, aren't you?
7: Oh.
4: That's
7: or do you look at her fake boobs
11: end
7: and
11: up
7: say...
11: having sex?
4: Oh, wait, hang on a second. What now?
7: You look at her fake don't boobs they... and say, plastics, plastics.
4: Oh, there you go. we just got two The Graduate references in the same...
7: Allie,
4: the same
7: have you piece. Seen The Graduate?
11: I don't, but they didn't. I never saw it. But they did end up sleeping together, right?
4: Oh, yeah.
5: Oh, a bunch
7: it's
5: of...
7: It's
5: the,
7: a,
8: yeah.
11: It's like a classic. I should see it.
7: You should.
11: Yeah.
4: It's like 60 years old or something.
7: But a good one, man. It's good.
4: Now, let's get to our next letter. What else do you got?
11: Dear Allie, I went on a first date the other night to see that Tom Cruise movie, which, by the way, was pretty good. Oh. And after, he drove me home and he asked me to come in and use the bathroom. I live alone, so I told him I wasn't ready to invite him inside. And he got offended and said, what do I think? He's a criminal.
7: Something awful?
8: Horrible thing.
11: Or something. Then when I went inside, I turned around and I watched him pee on my yard, which I took as aggressive.
8: Oh,
11: but my friend said, well, he already told you he had to go. What do you guys think?
7: No. That guy's a...
8: Out.
6: No, yeah.
8: Out.
7: Yeah.
8: Yeah, do not go out with him again.
9: He had to pee, though.
7: Yeah, it doesn't...
6: Yeah, he could have waited and gone down the block
8: right,
6: by a tree.
8: Right.
6: He
8: didn't do that.
6: Not her yard.
8: That's
7: you don't get upset with a woman who says, I'm not ready to have you in my place.
8: Of course.
9: Yeah, you hide behind the bush.
4: You ask for a bucket.
5: Yeah, just be glad you don't have to urinate. Yeah. Okay?
7: Are you going to finish that soda, you ask?
4: Yeah, I think probably going on the lawn might have been a bad idea.
8: The one thing
11: the way I'm picturing it, he's facing the house. It's like he's not facing backwards.
8: He's doing it on purpose.
4: He's making a statement.
8: Yes.
7: To me, it ended with, hey, you know what? I'm not really comfortable inviting you up yet. And then him getting mad. Yeah. That's the first. Right. It's over.
8: That's a red flag for sure. But I'm taking away is that she liked that Tom Cruise movie. She's the only person in the world.
4: That's
7: actually. I mean, 50% are calling it a masterpiece. 50% are calling it garbage.
8: Yeah, it's quite interesting.
4: Divisive.
8: Very, very.
11: Apparently,
8: I didn't even know anything about it until just recently. It was not marketed.
7: Well, that's because it's so divisive. Anymore.
8: Is it?
4: Mr. Cruise is not a pilot or anything. He's got a lot of makeup on.
8: Right.
4: Yeah, Josh is right.
11: Oh.
4: It's getting thumbs up and thumbs down about half and half.
7: Divisive.
11: Well, maybe we should see how we feel about the movie before we judge the situation, see if she's crazy or not.
4: Oh, no, no, no.
5: Guy's an animal, okay?
8: That's a nice way of saying it. He is an a-hole.
5: Get out of here.
4: Was he facing the house?
8: Yes.
7: We don't know.
8: I thought
11: that's
8: you said
11: what it sounds like. Because pee in your yard, you think you'd stand on the yard and pee out towards the street, right? Like,
9: right.
4: If he's facing the house,
11: my yard,
4: call the police.
11: Like
7: thankfully, she closed the blinds before she saw the dumping.
5: True.
11: While he's trying to make eye contact. Yeah.
7: Hey, see what you're missing out on, baby?
5: What do you think? You could have had this. Oh, yeah.
4: This would be a much more disturbing letter if there was dumping.
8: Let's move to the next letter, please.
4: Okay, I'm sorry.
5: I'm surprised it took you this long.
4: I blame Josh. What else have you got, Allie?
11: Dear Allie, my girlfriend always has falling outs with her friends. She's best friends with someone 1 minute, then a month later she's talking trash with them, trash about them to another friend.
7: She's an impossible bitch.
8: She needs a full agreement.
11: Now she's out with one of our mutual friends, and she's mad at me because I'm still friends with her. I said, I don't think we're at the point in our relationship where I have to hate who you hate.
7: No.
11: And she said, well, then we're definitely not a team, and maybe we shouldn't be together.
8: Oh, God.
11: How crazy is this on a scale of 1 to 10?
7: You really need our advice on this?
5: A relationship is like a team, okay? God.
4: You are living in a land of incredible bitches. You gotta just get out.
5: Yeah. Jeez.
8: Can't be worth it.
9: God. A girl that can't keep a girl as a friend is typically the problem. Like,
7: oh, really?
9: Yeah. I mean, you can have guys that are friends, but if you can't have any girls consistently be a friend, it's usually you're the problem.
4: No, but this woman is...
11: Oh, the girl, yes.
4: She loves... She talks trash about someone, then she likes them.
9: Because she's nuts.
7: That's what you're... She's
9: the problem, 1,000%.
4: Okay.
7: Yeah. Weird.
11: I do like that he thinks there is a point in the relationship where he should hate who she hates.
7: Oh, like, that is funny.
9: If it's called for.
11: He actually said, we're not there yet. Yeah.
4: Well, then what he needs to do is get together with her the week that the friend hates her. And then he'll be hating her. You following me here?
9: Yeah.
4: See what happens. Okay.
9: Uh-huh.
4: Because a month from now, she's going to say, you know, your girlfriend. We have time for one more letter.
11: Dear Allie, I've been married 14 years, and I just found a shoebox of girls' used underwear in my husband's locked drawer of his study. My heart actually stopped for a minute. I asked him about it, and he said he's bought some off of OnlyFans, which really isn't a big deal, and I'm overreacting. Well, that didn't help. What would you do here?
7: Oh, gosh.
9: You go and buy guys' panties, and you leave them out and be like, oh.
8: She's looking.

0: from Dainty Ladies, drop 30 pounds and get back to me.
1: No.
2: So it's her fault.
3: It's her fault.
4: Yeah, always.
1: You're blaming her.
0: Yes.
1: God.
3: Well. Oh, wow.
5: You got to stay in shape, okay? Or hit the highway, Chubbs.
2: What you need to understand here, and I'm not... This is this guy's thing, mm-hmm. and he may not be cheating on you, but this is a form of it, and I don't know what you do.
1: I would be so mad as the wife. One, I could give you dirty panties, and you could keep mine if that was your thing.
6: But that's not.
2: But it's not just the dirty. They have to be somebody he's,
6: else's.
2: Yeah.
3: Doesn't know or yeah.
2: So what do you do?
3: Yeah,
1: I don't know.
2: By the way, you have every right to be upset. Yeah. I'm not saying you. Yeah, I don't know what to
3: do. Well, that was his first mistake, is saying you're overreacting.
2: Oh, what
3: that's
2: a moron.
3: Never gonna go well. Yes.
5: Calm down. Yeah.
6: Well, why was she in this locked study drawer, though? That's another thing, you know?
2: Right. In this case, though, it proved right.
6: I know, but maybe she had reasons to think that he was doing something.
2: I don't know.
6: I don't know.
3: Or maybe she was honestly looking for something different.
0: Were any of her panties in there? Is she at least part of the team?
3: No, I doubt it. It doesn't sound like it.
2: Yeah, she's not even on the bench.
0: Not even.
1: No,
0: really.
1: Be devastating.
6: That would be devastating to not even be on
3: the bench. It is true, though. Like Josh says, if this is the thing, just like if, like, you know, I don't know, looking at women's feet is a thing. It's just that this is a little more actually tangible.
2: Yeah.
1: You're touching
3: getting
1: it.
3: Them sent to them.
0: Yeah. Were they hoping? Here's what I got it. Go get a black light. Easy to get this time of year. And lay them out on the bed and shine the black light on them. See what's going on.
2: Man, I feel for you. I don't know what to do.
6: Well, then 14 years is a long time to be with someone and
3: not know
6: that was his thing.
0: But is it hurting her?
3: Also, then you would think there's more secrets, maybe.
1: Mm-hmm.
6: Is it hurting her? It didn't hurt her not knowing.
1: Maybe if he was open up, like he opened up about it and says, look, I have this thing and I really need to do this. There's something I have to itch.
2: Wait, what's he doing with them? Does he often have pink eye?
5: That's Thank a valid you. Question.
2: Or bad breath?
5: Does he keep asking you to buy tuna at the store?
0: Are they all stretched out? Maybe he wears them.
2: Right.
0: Oh, that would be what he's... Maybe he's just wearing them to work.
5: That's right.
3: I don't know if that makes it better or worse. That's two weird kinks now.
0: Yeah.
2: All I know is... Yeah. I don't know. Ask your kids what they would do.
0: I think we have done some good work here today. Allie, are you working this weekend in the city?
3: Yes, I'll be at the Comic Strip on Friday and the Comedy Village on Saturday.
0: Okay, well, thank you very much. You can reach Allie Breen, Allibreen, on your favorite social media platform. When are you going back to Europe?
3: I'm going back. I'm actually going to go to Florida for a few days next week and then back to Europe on the 26th.
0: Okay.
6: I can't help but notice you have popcorn in your popcorn machine. Is it good?
2: Yeah.
3: It's good. I recommend a popcorn machine to
6: that
3: anybody
6: is
3: who has.
6: So sweet.
2: Allie has pigeon
3: it's
2: parties.
3: So cute. Yeah.
1: She does have pigeons.
2: Just open up the windows.
3: Thanks, guys.
1: Bye, Allie.
0: Another way to have fun, Chick McGee.
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0: Thank you very much, Prize Picks. Check it out. We're going to come right back. I just found this list of famous movie line misquotes, and we've got a story that ties right into it involving Star Wars when we come back to the O'Reilly Auto Parts Studios. 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
0: 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Bob and Tom, one-fifth of the FBI's 10 Most Wanted.
2: Hi, everybody. Christy Lee with your Bob and Tom Entertainment News Update. Dwayne Keffy D. Davis has been sentenced to 40 years in prison for the murder of rap icon Tupac Shakur. A Nevada judge handed down that sentence yesterday. Shakur struck in a drive-by shooting way back in September of 1996. That case was unsolved for decades, but revived when Davis gave interviews and wrote a tell-all memoir about his role in the shooting. He later denied playing a part in it, I bet. Kelly Clarkson's recent dispute with a Brooklyn store highlights the power dynamics between celebs and us everyday people. Clarkson visited Art of Play over the weekend, a store offering books, games, and magic shows, but later posted on social media that she was judged as if she couldn't afford a high-end mechanical bird, leading to a negative interaction. The store responded, saying that that item was not for sale and offered alternatives, which, of course, she disputed. Since that post, the store has faced online backlash and even in-person confrontations. And Greta Gerwig has debuted a first look at Narnia, the Magician's Nephew, that offers a full-hearted adaptation of C.S. Lewis's adventure. Led Zeppelin's Stairway to Heaven scores the trailer. Netflix giving the film a wide theatrical release starting February 12th. The streaming will be available on April 2nd. And that's your entertainment news. I'm Christy Lee. More of the Bob and Tom Show on the way.
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6: Now, Dwight Slade is our guest. 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
13: Bear icon Mike Ditka passed away this weekend. 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
15: Wait, what? Which one is it? More or less?
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1: And carrots. Welcome back to the Bob and Tom Show. We're in the O'Reilly Auto Parts Studios at the Incogni News Desk. It's Christy Lee.
16: Hello.
1: There's Pat Godwin.
17: Hey, Chick.
1: Jessica Allsman's here.
18: Hi.
1: There's Josh Arnold.
19: Hi there. I'm up. Yep.
1: There's Ace Cosby.
20: Hello.
1: I'm Chick McGee, and Tom, I trust that you will have Josh stay 25 minutes after the show.
15: Oh, since he was late today.
1: Even out his hours.
20: Oh. Oh, yeah, it's only fair, isn't it?
1: You got to punch the time clock.
20: All right.
15: I asked Eddie if he could make a dunce cap with headphones.
16: We've all been in those shoes where we've overslept.
15: Well, really?
16: Yes. Yes. You've never overslept.
20: I kind of wouldn't be shocked if Tom hadn't.
17: He gets it air at 4. How could he ever sleep? He wouldn't miss the show.
15: Not in the last 30 years.
1: When does he sleep?
16: Well, there's that.
1: He sleeps like an hour a night, and then he's working on the show.
15: I got a couple congratulations to get out there.
20: Oh, for a couple jokes, I said?
1: Congratulations.
15: Yes. Oh, yeah. The Tommy Awards today, they're just endless. I'm mad at myself.
20: Why?
1: Go with that.
16: Are you still going to hang on to the steel thing?
15: No. Not the Corten Steel thing, which was excellent.
1: He goes over the show, after it's over, in his mind, he goes, oh, that was excellent when I said that.
16: No, what are you mad about?
15: Well, I was thinking about the phone call with Allie Breen, and the lady was married 14 years,
16: mm-hmm.
15: discovers her husband has a thing of other women's panties locked away in a drawer.
16: Right. Correct.
20: That he has purchased off of OnlyFans.
16: Yes.
15: That's what he says.
1: In his office.
20: Yeah. Oh, okay.
16: Now you're thinking maybe he's had twists?
15: No, but I think he probably does have a panty fetish.
1: So he goes into his office, gets the panties out, and plays with himself.
20: Yeah?
1: Yeah.
20: Sniffing them, maybe?
1: Right, wrapping them around.
15: Could have been worse. Yeah. Could have been men's underwear.
20: That would be a whole new thing.
15: He bought that off.
1: I don't think it would be worse. I think it's different.
16: I think it's different.
18: I'd probably be relieved. I'm like, okay, at least it's a guy, not competition.
1: Well, sure.
16: I think you know what?
18: We're messed up.
15: Yeah.
16: That's kind of a
15: You think
16: process.
15: You'd be happier if you found a box of used men's underwear.
20: You know what, though? If you go, hey, he's gay. There's nothing I can do.
16: Right.
18: I did all I could.
16: Not my fault.
20: That might feel better than, another woman.
1: This is all lining up for the worst scenario for Tom, though, because if it were overweight men that he was in love with.
15: Oh, boy.
16: I wouldn't care if he were in love with.
15: I wouldn't be mad if the person was attracted to same sex, but it's the huffing of the underwear that would be disturbing to me.
20: Okay.
2: All right. Well, that's
15: hey,
2: are...
15: Josh, if you wanted to have a boyfriend, that's fine. I would just be somewhat disturbed if you like to spend your weekends hovering, huffing other men's underwear.
16: Why? That's a thing. That's very much a thing.
2: Is there a different...
15: to borrow a line from you, you get pink eye a lot. we were going to discuss.
2: We'll do it tomorrow.
15: Okay, we got some.
16: Yeah, there's always tomorrow.
2: There's always
16: unless
2: tomorrow.
16: One of us gets hit by a bus.
17: Okay, we're late again.
15: Do we have time to?
16: Nope.
15: To say thank you to.
16: Out of time.
20: Of course,
16: right
20: you
16: now.
20: Have time
15: to Matt, our winner of prize picks.
2: Oh, the edge.
16: And now
18: you mean a pigskin picks?
16: Where?
15: What did I say?
16: Extra time.
15: Oh, sorry. Yeah, pigskin picks. I'm sorry. Yeah, go to bobandtom.com. Get your picks in for next week, will you please?
16: It's falling on
15: next week starts Thursday night. These are the O'Reilly Auto Parts Studios. 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
25: Hey, it's A.A. Aaron with a look at things that you may have missed on this Wednesday morning. The U.S. Treasury Department says it's imposing $1.2 billion in fines on Bank of America for allegedly violating anti-money laundering and sanction laws. The fines announced yesterday on America's second biggest bank amount to the third largest in the department's history. Treasury said Bank of America also reached $11.6 million settlement with the department's Office of Foreign Asset Control over apparent violations of numerous sanction programs, including on Iran, Russia, narcotics, and global terrorism. And Kroger says that it's going to lay off 3,000 corporate employees over the next 3 years as it ramps up its use of AI to streamline operations. In a memo to Kroger employees on Monday, CEO Greg Foran said the company needs to take advantage of recent advances in technology. Kroger last month outlined its AI strategy with the goal of improving the customer experience and making work easier for its employees. Cincinnati-based Kroger is the largest standalone U.S. supermarket chain with 400,000 employees and more than 2,700 stores operating under various brands, including Ralph's, King Soopers, Smith's, and Fred Meyer. And that was a look at things that you may have missed. More of the Bob and Tom Show on the way.
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13: I did a show at my brother's fraternity last time I was there, and they're all giving me the ideas, like how to, when they drink, how to get around. Because they know they know drinking and driving is wrong. Mm-hmm. So they have this thing where they get really drunk, and then they walk to Domino's, order a pizza. And then when they go to deliver it, they ask the guy for a ride. That's a good idea.
4: Home in 30 minutes or less.
13: The drinking and driving is the designated driver is a good idea. But always amazes me about that is they give these designated drivers coffee all night. They're like, "Have another cup of coffee, hey Bob. That's a designated driver. Hey, that's a good thing what you do with your friends. Here's another cup of coffee. Have a soda. Here's another." Not better off than someone that's had a six pack. They get pulled over. They're wired out of their gourd. Like, "Officer, I'm the designated driver. I think you got to take care of these people." The cop's like, "Why don't you let the guy in the back puking drive? You can run ahead of the car and make sure it doesn't hit anything."
6: Mike, we don't really know much about you.
8: I think my favorite show right now is The Osbournes on MTV. I feel that's the greatest. Because I was always a big Ozzy fan, like back in the day or whatever.
6: Black Sabbath?
8: Sure, yeah, all the Sabbath albums. But then the show comes out and you see him, you know, and he's, you know, shuffling around and yelling at his kids just like every other dad, you know. Well, it's a little different, you know.
23: "Listen, man, Jack, you got to get the trash on the curb by 9 in the morning, man. You'll just sit there, you know, next time, you know, the trash people come around. I can't have trash sitting around." He's yelling about trash, man. I can't deal with this, you know.
4: He's the Prince of Darkness.
23: I know, yeah. I spent all day cutting out these coupons, man. I'm not spending $5 on, you know, freaking grape nuts, you know.
6: Eyebrow damage. Dandruff, that's disgusting. Is that a thing?
20: I'm not proud of it.
6: Why would you bring that up on the air?
20: I didn't. It was Christy did. Yeah, it was said in confidence off the air.
6: Yeah. Don't ever say eyebrow dandruff in front of a potential lover.
20: Oh, okay. Hey, look, ladies, if I'm on top, you might get sprinkled on it.
24: Well, let it snow.
6: If you're on top, I'll just let everybody else finish that.
20: Oh, I see. If you're on top, you got about eight seconds to live. Is that it?
6: I wouldn't say eight.
20: If you're on top, Godspeed to your ribs, ladies. Is that what we're getting at?
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3: Ladies and gentlemen, Bob and Tom.
20: There was a hurricane. I don't know if you've been on the... Have you been on the ocean?
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20: Oh, it's terrifying. The boat starts rocking and like everybody's sick around the cruise. And then I wasn't supposed to perform and they called me. They're like, "We have a guy in the theater that was going to juggle fire and throw knives. So we don't think this is like the best time like to do this, you know?" And I'm like, all right. So then after the show, people are coming up to me. Like this lady stops me. She goes, "Hey, how long have you been trying to do comedy?" A couple nights later, I'm in the buffet. This lady stops me. She goes, "Hey, I saw your show on Saturday night. You remind me of Jay Leno."
6: Oh.
20: Yeah, and then she goes, "I hate Jay Leno."
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a pallet of thermometers at the Costco in Ohio. Have some pineapple pie apples, apple pie, and a pallet of thermometers on the Ohio, Idaho.

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3: This is a fun little story.
4: Yeah?
3: From the Netherlands.
5: Oh, do you want to go down in the Netherlands?
6: I knew he was going to go right there.
4: Further, further.
3: Oh, this is such a great story.
6: Do you want me to do it or do you want to do
3: it? Go ahead, you do it.
6: Police say a 21-year-old Dutchman recovering after a mooning that went horribly wrong. The man and two others had run down a street with their pants pulled down in the back for a joke.
4: Uh-huh.
5: Everything starts as a joke.
4: Until?
6: At one point, the 21-year-old pushed his behind against the window of a restaurant that broke and resulted in deep wounds to his derriere.
4: He cut his ass off?
7: The pressed ham.
3: The classic pressed ham, but deep wounds.
6: The police detained the three men after the incident. Sunday morning, the cafe owner decided not to press charges after the guys agreed to pay for the broken window. The injured man was treated for his injuries at a nearby hospital.
4: Wow.
3: Stitches in the buttocks area.
6: Yeah.
4: Ouch.
3: But it is the classic pressed ham.
7: Mm-hmm.
6: Pressed.
7: There's nothing better.
4: You don't need need your butt until you can't use it.
3: Yeah. Mm-hmm. Yeah. You ever done the pressed ham?
6: I saw that in Sabrina where he sat on the champagne glass. What?
7: What?
6: Yeah, in the movie Sabrina, he sits on the champagne glass.
7: I'm guessing the new one with Harrison Ford and Greg Kinnear.
6: I've seen them both. Oh, yes.
3: Well, we have a tribute.
4: Two champagne glasses?
3: No, two pressed ham.
2: Ah. Press your buttocks against the window and I'll know you are home. Can I say that on the air?
4: Sure.
2: Okay, good. The view from the sidewalk is a vision all its own. There's no need to turn out the light. Just press your buns against the window and it turns the day to night. Can I say that on the air?
4: Yeah.
2: Okay, good. The gasp of astonishment is still upon my lips from when I first saw your buttocks make that total eclipse. If there's rain clouds a-forming, there's no need to go on the lam. Your butt could hold the water back like the Grand Coulee Dam. 'Cause it looks just like saran wrap around a semi-boneless ham.
4: Kind of a visual at the end there. Yeah.
3: Oh, thank you, Haywood. Truly one of the classics of all time.
4: It does paint a picture.
3: Put your buttocks against the window and I'll know
4: you are home.
6: That's one way.
3: Wouldn't you like to do that?
6: No, I've never mooned.
4: No? Never, ever?
3: You've never mooned
4: as a prank as a kid?
7: Have you ever been mooned?
6: Yeah.
4: Well, everybody's been mooned.
7: Oh, that's right. I mooned you.
4: Yeah,
7: right.
4: We've mooned you a couple of times.
6: I think everyone in this room's mooned me.
4: Yeah.
3: I think that's now officially actionable.
7: I don't think Tom's mooned anyone.
3: Oh, sure I have.
4: Oh, you never.
6: Yeah, he has.
4: Oh,
6: yeah,
7: really?
3: Oh, yeah. Back in the day, especially not recently, of course.
8: Certainly not. Now that you're running for Senate or whatever the hell you're doing.
4: Yes. I did
3: czar.
8: Beyond reproach.
3: Dictator.
6: Mm-hmm. In the day. Yeah.
3: Have you mooned anyone recently?
7: Me? Mm-hmm. No. I'm way too old for that sort of folderol. Sort of.
3: Maybe you and I should go on a mooning spree.
7: Well, you want to go get in the car and a van, and I'll moon people. It's fine with me.
4: You don't need a van.
7: My life's
4: over.
7: You just
4: need a car with windows.
6: Would you stop talking like that?
4: You know what you need is one of those old AMC Pacers.
3: Yes, a lot of glass.
7: Yes.
6: A big fish tank on wheels.
4: Heck, yep.
3: Mm-hmm. Yes.
4: Mm-hmm.
3: We'll do it live in the air.
4: Well, yeah. Do a 360 moon, one of those things.
7: Yeah, I could just stand there with my ass hanging out the back window, and you could walk people up to the car. What do you think? How about that?
3: Officer.
7: I have a very nice little bottom. Thank you.
3: Well, let's continue our tribute then, shall we?
7: Yes, let's.
4: Kind of keeping with the little theme, huh?
3: Yeah. All right. We're making an ass sandwich.
4: Well, let's go for it.
3: And the middle part of the ass is speaking.
4: Here we go.

0: your seat.
1: Oh, yeah.
2: There you go. Mm-hmm. A little tribute to the 21-year-old Dutch guy that mooned himself into the hospital with deep, deep lacerations. Speaking of Moon, that, of course, is Byron Moon and the Bob and Tom Band and Orchestra. We have a phone call on line six, I believe.
1: We do. Hello, Bob and Tom Show.
3: Hey, how's it going?
1: Great. Good. Who's this?
3: I'm Justin.
4: All right, Justin.
1: Nothing.
2: Good morning, Justin. What's on your mind?
3: Oh, right on. No, I was on my way to work. I heard you guys talking about this guy getting injured, Moon. And,
2: In the Netherlands, he had severe lacerations in his buttocks.
3: Right on. Well, I didn't have my my body injured, but I had my pride injured mooning one time. A bunch of buddies of mine were riding around on the interstate, and we decided we were going to moon people.
1: Uh-huh.
3: And I was a little tentative because I have issues with
2: dignity,
3: exposing myself.
1: Sure,
2: sure. Who doesn't?
1: Everyone should.
3: So I finally get up the guts, and we're passing these really smoking hot girls in a van.
2: Mm-hmm. That'll impress them.
3: I stick my butt way up in the window. And we pass them going just a little bit faster than they are, so it lasts as long as it possibly can.
1: Yeah.
3: And we get past them and go on, and then we notice a few seconds later that they're gaining on us.
1: Mm-hmm.
3: And they start to pass us, and they have a note, a makeshift note in the window that says, "Shave your ass."
1: Oh, nice.
3: That is needless to say, that was years ago, and I haven't been able to forget it.
2: So. Have you started to shave your buttocks area?
3: Mm-hmm. I tried it once, but how you get razor burn on your neck sometimes?
1: Oh, sure.
4: Oh, sure.
3: Imagine that about eight times.
1: And I'll bet it really itches when it comes back in, doesn't it?
3: Oh, man.
2: Well, you know something, sir, I want you to...
1: Have you ever noticed how much Justin scratches his ass?
2: After you hang up the phone, I actually, believe it or not, I have a tribute exactly to this.
3: Oh, really?
1: You do?
2: I want you...
1: Turn up your radio, then.
2: It's going to take me a minute to find it.
1: We'll do it when we come back.
4: That is a breach of mooning protocol.
1: Actually, it really is.
4: If you were mooned, you just keep quiet.
1: I think you're supposed to drive up. If you're going to drive up... After the mooner's passed, if you drive up, you have to return the moon.
2: I think I have actually found it.
5: Didn't that happen to you, Bob, on the way to Michigan?
1: Tom and I were actually driving home from Michigan, and we did not get mooned.
4: This could be one of my favorite stories of all time.
1: We were driving, and all of a sudden, this car kind of starts coming up. You'll enjoy this, Justin. It's much better than a hairy ass. We were just driving along. Tom was driving. I was in the passenger seat, and all of a sudden, this car pulls up next to us.
2: And stops right next to him.
1: I mean, we're driving the same speed, just hanging right with us. All of a sudden, we look over, and there's this beautiful woman. She lifts up her top, shows us her breasts, and then they speed off.
4: Oh.
2: The story's not over.
1: Oh, I know. And, I mean, they speed off just... They're going guns just...
2: Yeah. Uh-huh. Take and, you know, I'm not a scofflaw, so I stayed at the...
1: Of course, Tom stays at 54. And, I'm guessing maybe 20 minutes later...
2: Yep.
1: We pull up, and the police have
2: the two girls
1: pulled
2: the side
1: over
2: of the road.
5: Do they have their shirts up?
1: They did not.
2: But you were forgetting one part of the story.
1: They
2: passed us, and they clearly did the same thing to the next car.
1: And the next car was
2: obviously somebody.
1: The next car was
2: somebody
1: not
2: ratted
1: a car.
2: Somebody
1: it was
2: ratted them out.
1: A Winnebago. And I think they flashed a whole family. I'm sure Dad loved it. But Mom in the front seat eating her sandwich.
6: I bet you'd take the trash out for those topless whores.
1: Uh-huh. Yeah.
2: I would. And I'd help one of them and help me bury you.
1: Yeah. Hey, Justin, thanks for calling.
2: If I had an extra shovel.
1: Uh-huh, bye.
5: Hey, Justin, have a wonderful day.
2: Here, one of you take pictures for my scrapbook. The other one starts shoveling.
4: Uh-huh. I feel really bad about killing you.
2: I had a news story about a guy in Holland.
1: Yeah.
2: That was mooning, did a famous, what they call a pressed ham, pressed his buttocks against the window, as Harrywood says.
5: Hard.
2: And the glass broke.
1: Yep.
2: Mm-hmm. So.
1: Then we had a phone call from a listener named Justin, who was embarrassed by some hot girls.
2: He mooned them, and they drove by with a sign saying,
1: shave your ass.
2: Mm-hmm. Well, this song is actually exactly on that topic.
1: Really?
2: It's from Sean Morey, and it features the Bob and Tom Band and Orchestra.
1: That's true.

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3: Ladies and gentlemen, Bob and Tom.
6: There was a hurricane. I don't know if you've been on the, have you been on the ocean?
7: Not during a hurricane, no.
6: Oh, it's terrifying. The boat starts rocking and like everybody's sick around the cruise. And then I wasn't supposed to perform and they called me. They're like, we have a guy in the theater that was going to juggle fire and throw knives. So we don't think this is like the best time like to do this, you know? And I'm like, all right. So then after the show, people are coming up to me. Like this lady stops me. She goes, hey, how long have you been trying to do comedy? A couple nights later, I'm in the buffet. This lady stops me. She goes, hey, I saw your show on Saturday night. You remind me of Jay Leno.
7: Oh.
6: Yeah, and then she goes, I hate Jay Leno.
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0: I find that now that I need a woman, I mean, integrity, strength of character, honesty, but really the most important thing, got to have a big ass. I need. Uh-huh. I may be outside the pale on this one, judging by all the magazine covers I see, but I'm done with these ectoskeletal, wafer-thin, rice cake chomping chicks with the Ally McBeal arms and those heroin-looking legs. Yeah. Even the Three Little Pigs knew you don't build something out of sticks if you're going to spend any time inside.
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2: I was driving down US 41. Some idiot crossed the line. I had to swerve to miss him. Knocked down a deer crossing sign. Took out some woman's mailbox. Wound up hitting a pothole. And the last thing I remember, I was chewing on a telephone pole. But I had on clean underwear. Clean underwear. 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I had on clean underwear when they took me to intensive care. Yeah, the doctor and nurse said, look at there, he's got clean underwear. I was in there for about a month. I got off the critical list. Scared me up a date with a physical therapist. Took her out for dinner and drinks and got her back to my bed. She said she liked the lights on, and boy, I was glad I had on clean underwear.

0: 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I gotta work on my blues ending.
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5: There's Josh Arnold.
6: Hello.
5: We're having a good time over here.
6: Oh, yeah.
5: And you know what's going to happen? Tom will put an end to that. There's Ace Cosby.
1: Are you going to read some more jackasses speculating about who the best college football team is instead of actually playing the game?
5: That's
1: people on the phone and have them talk about how
5: that is what's in place for the college playoffs.
1: Boring.
5: I say you put them all in a hat.
1: You play the game.
5: By the way,
6: they're going to.
5: By the way, speaking of hats, I don't know why this has become a thing.
7: But okay.
5: I need this. It's a Washington Commander. This is a running back for the Washington Commander.
8: I was going to buy you that.
5: Brian Robinson Jr.
7: What the
5: wearing
7: hell is that?
5: A comically over-large baseball cap.
7: Oh, God.
5: I absolutely have to have one.
7: All right, let me see.
1: We may have one in the back.
7: Are you
5: serious?
7: That
5: looks like that?
1: Yeah.
5: Commander's hat?
1: Not Commander's. Right. We had like a giant baseball cap, and those are great to have for about 10 seconds.
5: No.
1: Then the funny wears off, and you've got to put them somewhere to collect dust.
5: I would love that forever. I would hold it and stroke it and love it forever.
6: No. And call it George.
5: I call it George.
1: You'd be in a closet in an hour.
6: Oh, boy.
7: Apparently, they are selling out because of the picture you just showed.
1: Good. Yeah. There's another great investment is buy a shredder, then take your wallet and just shred your money.
5: You know, did you hear what he did, though? When I said the big Washington Commanders hat, Brian Robinson Jr., he scored a touchdown, by the way. He says, we have one of those in the back.
1: No, an oversized hat.
5: I said, oh, really? Well, that's not even close to what you said, you dirty liar.
7: You can get it on Noggin Boss.
5: Noggin Boss?
7: That's like right. That. Sales are up 2,000% since that photo.
1: Wow. So they've sold 20.
7: Oh, I don't know, Tommy.
5: That's what they said about fatheads. Now the fatheads are everywhere. Yeah. Remember the fatheads?
1: Are those the sunglasses?
5: No, they're those are the big posters of logos.
1: Oh, okay.
5: For all the sports
1: those
5: teams.
1: Those are fun.
5: Pictured. Why are they fun and the big hats aren't
6: the
5: fun?
6: The big hat's fun.
5: The big hat is fun. You don't know how to have fun.
6: Will your headphones fit over it? We'll find out.
5: No, I'd go up under. I'd go up under.
6: I want you to try to stretch them over.
1: Let's get back to reality here. I have a question.
5: Oh, yes.
7: Yeah,
5: yes.
7: That'll be fun.
5: Yes, let's hear what's on your mind.
1: Well, I think the big volcano eruption in Hawaii, a very big story.
7: Yeah.
1: Fascinating.
6: Lava's coming. What do we have, 48 hours?
5: Yeah.
1: Actually, they'll know. They'll have like 10 days warning if they think it's going to actually hit the village.
5: Oh, right.
6: Oh, boy.
1: But I just think, you don't think it's interesting that they're molten rock?
5: I tell you what's interesting is that Christy ruined my day yesterday by recommending a documentary.
7: I told you the end was bad.
5: Love's on Fire or something.
7: Yeah, Fire of Love or something like that.
6: Hey, I'm going to say it right now to all, spoiler alert if you're at all interested in this documentary. These two ruin movies faster than anyone.
5: What I'm about to tell you is on the description for the movie, and the first words out of the documentarian's mouth as you turn the movie on is these two people die. And they're in love.
7: But they're in love, and they love what they're doing. They died doing what they love. And
1: which was what?
7: Checking out
6: making
7: lava.
6: Love to volcanoes.
7: They love volcanoes.
5: And basically, they were eaten by lava.
7: Yeah.
6: Really?
9: That sounds excruciating.
5: Can you imagine how much that would hurt?
1: Wow.
9: They couldn't have
7: wonder if they
9: it?
7: Were holding hands.
5: Oh, man, I hope so.
1: Oh, well, who knows? What a way to go, huh? Yeah. Hey, you smell barbecue? No, that's my leg.
5: You think sliming is objectionable.
6: Yeah.
5: Why do you get lava on
6: your
5: head?
6: This really does hurt.
5: Yeah.
9: Did they fall?
1: Have you seen the local weather forecast out of Hawaii?
6: What no.
1: Oh, they talk about the lava flow and the magma. I was watching the guy yesterday. He's going, well, the lava is 2,200 degrees, but with the breeze, it feels like 3,000 degrees. They've got the feels like temperature for the magma.
7: Here's what they wear when they're volcano hunting.
6: That's how close
7: they
6: get.
7: They get that close. They're like right
1: fire suits,
5: baked potato.
1: They understand how that works, right?
7: Well, they do now.
1: You can get a really good photograph of that if you have a drone. That way, you don't have to set your ass on fire.
5: Didn't you yesterday explain the difference between lava and magma?
1: We learned the difference between lava and magma,
5: and it is.
1: What was it again?
6: Magma is underground. Lava has broken through the Earth's crust or the surface. Yeah,
5: you should see it when it tumbles into the ocean, and it's still 2,200 degrees. It looks like some sort of those
6: blob
5: ash snakes that
6: yes,
5: you get.
6: Yes, it's exactly what it looks like.
5: Exactly what underground.
1: And the distinction again is what?
6: Magma is underground.
1: Oh, and lava's in the air.
7: Lava's in the air.
6: That's right.
5: John Paul Young.
8: Boy, he set you up. Thought you were having a conversation.
1: Lava's in the air.
6: I'm willing to be set up for that kind of goal.
1: Okay. So, but if this, according to this news account on the Big Island, the eruption is not immediately endangering the nearby town.
6: Well, that's good. I mean, right now this just means more Hawaii.
5: That's true.
7: Yeah.
6: Hey, we're going to have a little more Hawaii this time next year.
5: That's why the real estate is so cheap in Hawaii. Is they're making land every day.
6: That's right.
1: It isn't.
7: That's not true.
6: We have land factories.
5: Yes.
1: Okay.
5: Old Mauna Loa belched up
7: Lakeshore
5: oceanfront property.
1: Don't you kind of do like a double take when you see a Hawaiian license plate?
7: Yeah. I think I've only seen two mainland
1: I just saw one the other day.
6: Yeah, you go, oh man, if we were playing license plate bingo, I'd win.
7: Yeah,
6: and
7: boy, you would win.
1: Do you remember what it said?
5: Pictures.
1: They've got their logo, Hawaii, lava or leave it.
6: Yeah.
1: It's like New Hampshire. It's serious. Live free or die.
5: I think it's aloha.
1: Oh, it's not lava or leave it on.
7: The aloha state.
1: Oh, okay. You say aloha.
5: Yeah,
1: and I say aloha. Okay,
7: aloha.
1: I'm sorry, back to sports.
5: Good morning, buffoons and Josh. He is the greatest, it says. This is from Spence.
6: Hey,
5: Tom,
6: Spence.
5: I'm not sure what you pay that worthless Chick McGee for.
7: Oh.
5: I know he's upset that the Vikings beat his lousy team a few weeks back, but
6: goodness.
5: To not even mention our 9-2 mascot yesterday for the Minnesota Vikings, his name is Victor. Victor the Viking.
1: Okay.
5: Victor, get it?
8: Right.
5: Come on, man. You guys rock, though. Love listening every morning live in my semi and watching you on YouTube while I'm waiting in line.
6: Thanks, Spence.
5: I don't know what that means.
6: Maybe way stations.
5: Yeah. Possibly.
8: Toll booths.
5: Okay. Trying to smuggle some things.
1: Obviously, that
5: in.
1: Was written okay. before the sportscast earlier this morning. I'm sure he's asleep at the side of the road. The steam coming off the wreckage. Where he fell asleep during the
5: here's something to pay
1: 30-minute discussion
5: to.
1: Of college football rankings.
5: U.S. Marine Corps veterans stole the show at Monday's Lakers game against the Pacers, which the Pacers won, the last buzzer beater. She chugged a beer out of her prosthetic leg.
6: How about that?
1: You go. Semper Fi.
5: Fans at Crypto.com Arena, formerly Staples, watched.
1: Well, I'm not sure. I wouldn't want to be Crypto.com right now. They seem to be dropping like flies.
7: Yeah, they are. That's a creepy thing.
6: Well, that guy's just.
7: Three crypto guys have died within the last couple years.
5: Died?
7: Yes.
5: Oh, I didn't know that.
7: It's become a conspiracy.
1: Yeah, crypto is.
5: How are you feeling, Josh?
1: Of course.
6: From the
1: Greek for Ponzi. I'm sorry, back to you.
6: No. That guy's, the one was, yes.
5: The All Marine Corps veteran, her name is Annika Hutzler. On the Jumbotron, they've had her on the Jumbotron, fan of the night. She removed her leg, placed a beer glass inside and gulped it down, chugged a whole beer down.
6: Gulp.
5: Wow. Hutzler, who was attending her very first NBA game, later posted on social media that the stunt won her a fan of the game.
6: Wow.
5: According to reports, Hutzler had her leg amputated in 2019 after several attempts to have a tumor removed from her foot.
1: Gotcha. Good for her. And former United States Marine Corps person.
6: Yeah.
1: Good for her.
10: And she won a $100 gift card for
6: it. All right.
7: All right, yeah.
6: Tell us about it, Pat, via, in the medium of song.

0: All right.
1: Well, good for her. Ironically, this was at, what's the name of the stadium? Crypto.com
2: Arena, Tom.
1: Arena, okay. It's ironic because that beer cost her an arm and a leg. So there you go. Just chug
0: there,
1: that
0: there
1: down.
0: You go.
2: There,
0: there
2: you go.
0: There you go.
2: There you have it. There you are.
0: You're welcome.
1: Would you rather...
2: what a great story.
1: Would you rather...
2: I was riveted.
1: Would you rather do that or do the butt chugging, Christy?
2: You mean the butt luge? Because she wouldn't. She just poured beer down her back.
3: Yeah, I could just pour beer down my back. But
1: then, so you'd pour the beer down your back, and then Josh would be at the base of your gluteal cleft lapping it up? Is that how that works?
3: I guess. That's how it works, right? Cleft.
0: Yeah, I wouldn't be lapping so much as just letting it
2: fall into his mouth.
3: Bless you.
0: Sorry, I'm allergic to sexiness. I would let it trickle.
1: Isn't that how the butt luge works?
3: Yes. Yeah. I think they probably wear a thong.
0: You want me to drink floss your butt beer?
3: Hey. You can wear a flosset.
2: What's your favorite thong? Do you have one?
3: Yeah, I do have a thong.
2: Favorite thong?
3: Like.
0: Old-fashioned love thong?
2: Just an old-fashioned
0: your thong?
1: Okay. All right, I give up.
3: I only have one that's comfortable.
0: The thong found the fame?
4: A little bit funny.
0: The thong remains the fame.
1: Yes. Okay, thank you.
3: Oh, boy.
1: At this point, we turn back to the sports page with Chick McGee.
5: Stupid world record.
0: What do you got over there, pal?
2: David Rush.
0: Oh, I see why you were so upset.
2: Has broken the world
1: record. This is right up your alley.
2: A Guinness World Record for the furthest, I think it's farthest, throw of a paper airplane into a target. After dozens of throws, David managed to beat the previous record of 19.7 feet by landing a paper airplane into a bucket placed 49.2 feet away. It is Dave's 251st world record.
1: It's great. And you love paper. You're the one always making
2: paper airplanes. That doesn't mean that I want to see a world record.
0: Chick's the finest paper airplane builder I've ever seen.
1: We could get Mr. Rush here, perhaps, and you guys could have a contest.
3: Oh, there you go.
2: Hard no.
0: If that were to ever happen, Chick, I want you to know that I will, as soon as he goes, we have Mr. David Rush in the building, I will run out, start my car, pull up to the front door, honk, and you can run out.
2: Perfect.
0: Yeah.
1: Because you wouldn't want to be shown up by the man who is a master of world records, expert juggler.
2: I bet I can make a better paper airplane than you can.
1: So what?
2: Easily.
1: I don't doubt that.
0: They're great.
3: You do an amazing job.
2: What happened to our sports day? Were you going to shoot me free throws and we're going to and Willie was going to stand in
4: pick a football?
1: I'm awfully busy right now.
2: He's going to stand in against a pitcher.
1: We'll do it. We can do it. Let's wait for.
2: We know a major league pitcher.
1: I know.
0: You know they say moving is one of the most stressful things you can do.
3: Isn't it? Like, one of the top five. Yeah.
2: It goes divorce, moving,
3: death.
2: Death is third.
1: I thought, isn't public speaking like up
0: that's
1: there
0: the biggest
1: too?
0: Fear? Yeah.
1: Yeah. Okay. Yeah. Stress. Oh, moving. Stress. Yeah. I've been packing up my house. It's stressful.
6: It's stressful to be this. To have a beautiful new home.
4: Woe is me.
6: I'm such a bother.
4: My new man's.
1: Oh, yeah. I'm not. By the way, just so you know, I'm not moving into it.
6: Better.
1: Be not done.
6: I don't understand. The escalator isn't finished yet.
2: I can't decide if I should buy six couches or seven.
1: Pat, your tool shed isn't heated yet, Pat.
4: Well, you got to get that heated.
6: I'm so stressed out. The Please. Chandelier man is coming over.
2: I can't believe it. And then, those matching dolphins I have for the pool?
3: Yes. Oh, yeah.
2: One of them broke his fin.
6: Oh, yeah.
4: Pool temperature.
1: I hope it wasn't the gold one.
4: Eight car garage.

0: long story.
1: Please tell me you at least started the conversation with your significant other that Pat could move in.
2: you've suggested it.
1: Please tell me that.
3: You know, when the show's over, Pat's going to have to go somewhere.
2: Oh, look at all the space above the ground, Johnny. That's great. That's where Pat can live. And then we can... what was that?
4: Yes, we're getting rid of the golf cart. We can get Pat can stay there.
1: That would be amazing.
2: Man, if you have to live in a hotel for a little bit, who else is excited for him to come in the second week of January? The ice machine kept me up all night.
1: My pillow, it was like it had tennis balls inside it. It was horrible.
4: I've experienced all these things.
2: I'm sure.
1: And then they were cleaning my room for loggerhead turtles. And, evidently, they're endangered.
4: Beach was closed. Sorry.
3: Oh, God.
4: I'm packing stuff up, Christy, as you know.
5: I know.
2: Yeah.
4: You've moved.
2: I feel
5: I've
2: for
5: moved.
2: You, man.
1: Are you sure you're not?
5: Oh, I was going to bring you some boxes.
1: You're not being asked to leave, and this is just an elaborate ruse.
2: No, we're right behind you, honey.
1: Go ahead.
5: Know, don't you have people that help you
4: people
5: do
4: helping
5: that?
4: Me out, sure.
5: I was going to say. Yeah.
4: You got to go through stuff, and you find things.
5: Right.
1: And you're past
5: do you
1: the
5: have the
1: even...
5: three? Do you have the three piles, the keep, the donate, the throwaway? That's how we separate things
4: out.
5: Yeah,
4: of course. Yeah. Okay. There's the mountain. That's the keep.
5: Yeah.
4: Then there's the wastebasket. That's the throw.
5: Yeah, because you don't throw anything.
4: No, I'm...
1: Not only are we all past the age to help anyone move, but you're past the age to even ask someone to help
4: you
1: move.
4: Right.
5: Yeah.
4: No, I think so. I found some cool stuff I've been trying to find for a long time.
1: Yes, I found all of that. That third treasure chest I've been looking for in my basement.
4: No dumb stuff like
1: the gold, you know?
4: Like the keys to the house.
2: I found my father's doubloons.
1: Evidently, they've appreciated the value.
2: I don't know.
1: You know, money's just filthy, isn't it?
2: I'm thinking of throwing it away.
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1: This is The Bob and Tom Show. Our guest host is comedian Kevin Meaney. Our guest is the surprise guest of Dr. Gonzo comedian. Chick McGee's across the way. We are gathered here today with Christy Lee and Pitaz in the Napa Auto Parts Studios. Thanks very much for joining us. Chick is, of course, behind the desk that is called the Quality Drivers Sports Desk. We say driveqd.com. That's how you can become a truck driver. They teach you for free. They've got a gym. It's at check local listings. Thank you very much. Now, we're going to meet our guest once again, comedian Kevin Meaney. Kevin's going to be featured on the television program Two Broke Girls on CBS coming up in a few weeks. Mm-hmm. And I should also mention that Dr. Gonzo is on his world tour, and one of the stops is Jerseyville, Illinois, October 8th for a special show at State Street. Am I getting that right? Thank you very much.
2: Going to have a good time that night.
3: Where's Jerseyville?
2: It's south of Jacksonville. It's almost to St. Louis, kind of.
1: Now, I wanted to mention that when we last left you, we had heard a somewhat sad story about...
4: you're going to bring that back?
1: Made the mistake of asking Kevin about his worst gig, and it was a gig you never actually had to perform because one of the people in the audience died right there.
3: Yeah, he died.
1: Mm. Yeah, that's a little rough. And you couldn't leave? You couldn't go backstage to the green
3: room?
1: No,
3: I couldn't, but I was married at the time to Marianne, my wife. And this guy that died, you know, when we got to Aspen that day, she wanted to take skiing lessons, and they said, well, you can't because they're all booked up. But then that skiing lesson opened up.
1: So silver
5: because,
1: lining.
5: So win-win. Okay.
3: Yeah, so she got the skiing lesson in.
1: Maybe that could be a new reality show, Silver Lining. It starts with some horrific tragedy and ends up with there's a positive here.
3: And they got him right out of there. He was Jewish, so they had to fly him home to be buried.
1: Wow. Yeah. Yikes. Yeah. Wow.
3: Right away.
6: 72 hours.
1: Crappy ski trip, though, huh?
3: No, yeah. They left his skis behind.
2: Yeah. Did you get paid?
3: Kevin, yeah, of course they did. Yeah. Okay, good. But they flew me up on a private jet.
2: Okay.
3: And then I had a flight commercial on the way back.
6: Seems like this guy really ruined your trip.
1: Did they fly him?
3: I guess they used the jet to fly the body back or something.
1: Okay, well, there's no way we can top that except for going, whatever you're in a bad situation, this is what you always want to do is pass it off to someone else. So this is where I go. So, Christy.
4: What do you got?
1: What do you got over there?
4: I knew it. Concord police are looking for a man who allegedly tried to steal four drills from Sears. Police said the man placed several DeWalt drills into a shopping cart and then tried to exit the store. Store employees tried to stop the man, but then he made, quote, chicken noises and fled on foot. He was last seen running and clucking toward the rear lot of Regal Cinemas on Loudon Road in Concord, New Hampshire.
5: They would have put him in jail, but they needed the eggs.
1: Why would he be stealing stuff when he had all those bucks?
5: Okay, which did you... I don't get the bucks.
4: I don't get the bucks either. Back.
1: You said he was making chicken noises. Wow.
4: That's clucks.
3: I thought it would be more of a cluck than a buck.
4: Yeah, me too.
1: Well, then that joke wouldn't work, would it?
5: No, not at all. That would explain our reaction.
4: Yeah.
5: It
4: didn't work.
1: He couldn't have bought any drills, Kevin, with a cluck. But if he had a number of bucks, he could. Why was he clucking at the
4: I don't
1: security.
4: Know, Tom. I just
3: He's mentally unstable.
1: I bet his. I know one thing about this guy.
4: What?
1: I'll bet his getaway vehicle was a coupe.
6: There you go.
1: Coupe de ville.
6: Chicken coupe.
1: The coupe. Why did the chicken cross the road? To get away from store security. Who steals four drills?
4: Apparently not this guy, because he wasn't successful.
1: Man, four drills?
5: Every time I go to the hardware store, I get a drill driver and bits, no matter if I need it or not.
4: Probably resell them. Really?
6: Look, and Hillard, these drills are very expensive.
1: Okay, yeah, but I mean, four of them? In your pants, whatever?
3: I finally got a one of those cordless drills.
2: Love those.
4: Oh, don't you?
3: Oh, my God, I'm drilling everything.
6: You're doing it to yourself, Kay.
7: Whoa, whoa, and my baby... When my baby spots me, I go to Rio
3: de Janeiro.
7: Turn over the stool. Everybody's in the baby. I go to the samba.
1: Okay.
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8: Hey, Bob and Tom Show, USA, Planet Earth, hello, who's Larry King?
9: Are you still alive, Larry?
8: How is everybody?
9: We're fine. Hey, we have some guests in the studio. Dr. Gonzo's right there, and then the comedian and actor Kevin Meaney is here.
8: Yeah, I just heard Kevin. How are you, Kevin?
3: Doing good, Larry. Thank you.
8: That's good. By the way, how did you like being on Johnny Carson? Did you get a crack at Doc, too, while you were there?
3: I used to go on tour with Doc. I was on tour with him for a little while.
8: Oh, boy, could we have some stories there, huh? Yeah. Hey, a while ago, you cats were talking about hair cream.
9: I think I was just saying, Kevin has very nice hair, but he doesn't wear any product in his hair, he was saying.
8: That's right. He's a fabulous head of hair, too. Can I just say one thing?
3: Yes.
8: If wearing Brill Cream.
3: You having a stroke?
9: Apparently, you can't just say, one thing.
3: You smell toast, Larry.
5: We all knew this day would come.
8: There you go. If wearing Brill Cream, got it.
9: Have another sip of the Manischewitz, Larry.
8: If wearing hair cream in my hair makes me old-fashioned, then I guess you can call me and my entire groin area old-fashioned.
9: A little dabble,
8: okay.
9: Do you?
8: Okay, there you go. Hey, by the way, I bumped into the Pope over the weekend. I happened to be in Philadelphia.
9: Did you?
3: Yeah.
8: Yeah, we were standing at the urinal next to each other, and I got to ask him a couple of questions. I've longed to ask a Pope ever since my TV show. First, I said, if you have to knock out a guy fast, are brass knuckles better than a roll of nickels? Mm-hmm. He was confused on that one. So I asked him the next one. I said, do you ever get your robes caught in your pant zipper? Uh-huh. Boy, I wish I hadn't asked that. Yeah. You know what his answer was?
9: What
8: pants?
9: Oh, boy.
8: Wow.
4: Zipper, yeah.
3: You should have asked him for some litmus paper so you could check your pH.
8: Yeah, you go commando under there. And by the way, I want to correct you. A while ago, you had an absurd rumor that Audrey Hepburn invented the upper decker.
9: Yes.
4: Yes.
8: That is crazy.
9: Who did it?
8: It was Katharine Hepburn. Oh. And she did the deed at Jimmy Stewart's house after he ran out of wild turkey during Passover dinner. Oh, I tell you, it was horrible. You don't want to make Kate mad. That's all I got to say. I'm Larry
9: Hard to do now, I guess.
8: Bro Kareem Larry King. Okay,
9: nice.
8: Goodbye.
9: Work on that one. Rehearse that line, call back. Okay.
3: Wow.
9: So you crapped your pants. But you don't care.
3: Meow.
4: What is going on here today?
9: We're just having fun.
6: Yeah, that's right.
2: Rough.
9: Having fun. What else have you got?
4: Making fun of our guest.
9: No, we're not.
4: A woman with an itchy ear in China learned the source
3: Thank
4: of her
3: God
4: discomfort.
3: It was an itchy ear.
5: What is it? I don't care what kind of car you're driving.
9: No, that's the old itchy man joke. Okay. Yeah.
4: No, this was her ear.
3: I'm sorry. Go ahead.
9: That's the old itchy hymen joke. The guy goes, I don't care what kind of car
5: you
9: drive.
5: You're getting warmer.
9: You never heard
4: getting warmer. It's not.
9: The woman walks in, the doctor says, I have an itchy hymen. And he goes,
5: I don't care what kind of car you drive.
3: I don't care what?
9: I don't care what kind of car you drove.
4: Look at him. I'm turning red.
5: It's such a stupid joke.
6: That's funny.
9: The itchy hymen, you see, was not really an automobile, Christy.
4: No, it sounds
5: Mitsubishi and a Zuzu.
9: It sounds kind of like a Zuzu.
5: A comedian would set it up much better. Than
9: Well, I like to tell the punchline first.
5: Yeah, that's true.
9: Make him work.
3: What about Seymour Hyman? Do you know?
5: Here we go.
9: Oh, yeah. That's sitting under the bleachers by Seymour Hyman.
4: Seymour Butts.
3: Or Buster Hyman.
9: Okay. Oh, sorry. I'm sorry, Chris. You have a serious news story.
2: Itchy ear?
9: This never happened to Edward R. Murrow.
3: Itchy ear.
4: A woman with an itchy ear in China learned the source of her discomfort. It was an unwelcome visitor, a centipede, that had crawled into her ear canal.
5: Gross.
4: The unnamed woman went to the emergency room at Yangzhou Hospital.
9: Yangzhou.
5: I don't care what kind of hospital you're going to.
4: In Jiangsu, China, where doctors found the bug had entered her ear canal. Video shows doctors using tweezers to pull the dead centipede's body out of her ear.
5: And then they got it out, and but they told her the bad news is it was a female, and it laid eggs.
9: That's creepy because it's got all
4: those
9: legs.
4: Did you
9: know
4: that centipedes, members of the arthropod family, can be venomous?
5: No, I wrote it.
4: But not life-threatening.
2: Not as confused as a centipede in a tool counting contest. Yeah.
3: I had a peanut stuck in my lung when I was a kid.
5: Wow.
9: Peanut.
3: Peanut. Peanut. Peanut.
2: Suck it right down.
3: I was
5: throwing them in the air.
3: Seamus Cunningham was chasing me.
5: Seamus Cunningham.
3: And I stole his peanut. peanuts.
5: You had a you had a friend named
9: Seamus?
3: Yeah, Seamus. Wow. And I was throwing the peanuts up in the air, trying to catch them in my mouth. And I breathed in, and it went into my lung, and they had they operated on me four times to get it out. And my parents would come in smoking. How are you kids doing? How are you doing? And I was in an oxygen tent.
4: Oh my goodness! You
6: know? Is this real?
3: Yeah, you don't make this stuff
5: up. They did not. They operated on you four times to get it out.
3: Yeah, four times to get it out. And that was when they didn't have the good medicine. They used to put ether.
4: Oh yeah,
5: I had ether when I had my tonsils out.
3: Yeah, they would put this mask on me, and I would rip the mask off. You know, and
5: you ever do that? Watch football games at home with your dogs with a soaked towel and ether and.
4: No.
5: Oh, okay. I guess it's just me. Yeah,
0: Morning laughter just might be the best medicine.
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0: I've got to write that down.
1: They say 72% of all statistics are made up right there on the spot. 84.4% of people believe them, whether they're accurate statistics or not. Now, I will never know what you believe, but I do know there's no doubt I need another double shot of something 90 proof. This is too much to think about.

They say 92% of everything you learned in high school was bullcrap that you will never need. 82% of everything you got, you bought just to satisfy your greed. Because 94% of the entire population links possessions to success, even though 80% of the wealthiest 1% of the population drinks to an alarming extent. It's too much to think about, too much to figure out. Stuck between hope and doubt, I've got too much to think about. 82% of all statisticians truly hate their freaking jobs. The average bank robber lives within, say, about 20 miles of the bank he robs. There's this little bank not far from here I've had my eyes on now for a while. Lately, all I

0: All right.
1: Can I tell you something?
2: Hey.
1: My mother used to chew her toenails.
3: No way.
1: In front of me.
4: Oh, gosh.
2: Oh, boy. Clothed or not?
1: Clothed.
2: Oh, thank God. That is a visual.
4: Poor Bob has lost it over there.
5: Or a little best of right here. Right here.
2: That would be, you know.
5: Totally naked.
4: How did you even think of that?
5: See anything you like, boy?
2: I think
5: you
2: get free psychiatry for life. Free Prozac, whatever you want.
4: There's a government program for that.
2: We are going to fix you.
5: How about it, boy? See anything you like?
2: You can imagine the twisting that would be involved.
3: There's a lot of people who can't even do that.
6: Okay.
5: She was very limber.
6: Show's over.
2: We have also a Matt Fulcher on here.
4: Yeah.
2: And Matt, what do you do for fun? What do you
7: skateboard?
4: I like to go in a liquor store, which sounds fun, right?
2: Mm-hmm.
4: And I get like a miniature vodka, like this big. And when I'm handing the guy the money, I'd be like, yo, I'm getting messed up tonight. He's got paid about this bitch. Something fun to do. If you want to
7: try
4: that.
7: Oh, yeah.
5: You know, I haven't done that, but I'm doing it tonight.
7: Oh, yeah.
5: I'm doing it tonight.
4: It's Friday, man.
7: That's right.
3: Right.
2: Joining us in the studio, comedian Larry Reeb. Now, well, Larry, you are from
8: Chicago.
2: Mm-hmm. You just got a great Chicago accent.
8: Well, originally I'm from a little town, Dwight, Illinois. It's a farm town.
2: Uh-huh.
8: There's a mental institution and a women's prison there.
2: Really?
8: And my parents met. Here I am. But yeah, I live in Chicago.
2: Are you married?
8: I've been married 10 years.
2: Oh, how's really? It going?
8: Good. I think us guys need good women, don't you? Women keep us in line.
2: Sure. Oh, yeah.
8: That's why most axe murderers are single. They were married, their wife wouldn't put up with that. Put that axe down. You're not chopping anybody. You have to take the garbage out. Take the ski mask off. It's summer, you idiot.
9: Bob and Tom, you can pick your morning radio show, and you can pick your nose, but you can't wipe Bob and Tom on the couch.
2: We're speaking with comedian Jim Gaffigan. What else is a... Your love, what are you into? Do you have hobbies? Do you like weird food?
10: I am a vegetarian, though.
7: You really? Are?
10: Yeah, well, I'm not a strict vegetarian. I eat beef and pork. And chicken. But not fish, because that's disgusting.
7: I'm with you. Oh,
10: how can you tell when fish goes bad? It smells like fish either way. I can't believe we're still serving fish with the heads on there. What are we, barbarians? I always feel like the eyes looking at me like,
7: you don't mind if I watch while you eat my body, do you?
10: Don't be distracted if a little tear comes out.
7: Sad salmon. Oh, yeah.
10: I love when vegetarians, they always try and impress you. They're like, I haven't had meat in 5 years. I haven't had a banana in a month. I don't see me bragging about it.
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2: This is the Bob and Tom Show. We are once again live in the Napa Auto Parts Studios. He's Bob, I'm Tom, that's Chick, that's Christy Lee. In the interview loft, comedian Bobcat Goldthwait. We have, probably should head back to the news desk briefly. You were talking about dogs and one of Bobcat's movies that focuses certainly on a dog. And I really can't.
12: A comedy. It's a romantic comedy with a tiny bit of bestiality. But do people focus on the romantic
4: elements? No.
7: Evans, no.
12: No.
2: Dogs in the news today. Did you see this picture?
3: Photos of a dog wearing the latest technology from Apple appeared Monday on Weibo, China's answer to local social networking platform Twitter. The Siberian Husky is wearing two gold Apple watches on its front paws. The dog, known by the name Wang He on Chinese social media...
7: I thought it'd be a watchdog.
3: ...belongs to Wang Xihong.
5: I know what you mean, Bob.
10: Oh, okay.
3: Who is the son of a Chinese billionaire by the name of Wang Jialin. Mm-hmm. Are you following all these Wangs?
7: So far.
2: Wow, never thought I'd hear that.
7: That's the thing you follow in Bobcat's movie as
5: you
7: well.
5: Follow all these Wangs.
2: I don't like politics.
3: Digital Trend reported the models fastened to Wang He's front legs cost more than $12,000 each.
7: Good God.
1: Why did they do it again? What?
3: They're Apple watches. It's just to some, show how much
2: it's
3: money
2: some
3: they have.
2: Some incredibly rich Chinese guy that wants to show that he has dogs that can wear watches. And
12: but can the dogs tell time? I think you're burying the lead. Mm-hmm. I think that's the news story, not how much these watches cost. These dogs
7: are smart.
12: You have
7: brilliant dogs.
12: Yeah. Mm-hmm. This dog's like, oh, I'm late. I'm supposed to be sniffing a butt right now.
3: Yeah, I'm working.
12: Let's pick this up.
1: What's a great George Carlin joke where you ever watch your cat when it's licking itself, it acts like it remembers it has an appointment that it... Did I have a dentist appointment? And they totally freeze. No, maybe not. They start licking themselves again.
12: If they do stop. Uh-huh. I have a lot of cats. I have...
1: and Marin are cat people.
12: I have Anderson Cooper because he's a silver fox.
7: Uh-huh.
12: And Alice Cooper. They're siblings.
7: I see.
12: But there was a split up, so I didn't get Detective Carla Whiskerson or Peeps LaRue. But
1: I remember uh-oh. Peeps LaRue. Definitely.
12: Peeps LaRue was making biscuits on me one night, and in my man region, I'm trying to clean
7: mm-hmm.
12: it up.
7: Mm-hmm. Yeah, yeah. Mm-hmm.
12: And I was dreaming that I had little tiny pterodactyl claws for arms.
7: And you were scratching yourself.
12: Yeah. Wow. And then I woke up and I was like, oh, good, I don't have pterodactyl claws. But she kept doing it, uh-huh. and then I pulled the sheet off, and then. Her claws went right in, but it didn't hurt because it was. She was more stuck. It was like she was pulling taffy at a carnival. It was more awkward.
1: What is that? Was cats make bread?
7: Making
1: bread and kneading the dough.
12: Some say it's cats that were taken away from their mothers too early. Mm-hmm. Because that's how they get the milk out.
1: Get the milk out of the teat.
3: Yep.
7: Interesting.
12: That's kind of sad.
2: Not out of...
7: I'm going to try that.
1: Not out of a wang.
12: I fostered a bunch of cats until I got Anderson and Alice. And
7: they won't put up with it?
12: They don't. I was trying to do it to them.
7: Uh-huh. I see. Mm-hmm.
12: No, but I had two horrible cats that were feral. And they didn't... The pound, the rescue place, they mm-hmm. didn't... They were like, all they did was scream and go to the bathroom at the same time. It was like having wolverines. They would run up the wall. Uh-huh. I actually, one punctured my arm, and I got cat scratch fever, which is a real thing.
7: Oh.
12: Yeah, my arm
3: swelled
12: up. I've had that. Yeah, it's terrible.
3: And they thought I had Hodgkin's disease. I was put in the hospital and had lymph nodes removed. I told this story on the air before. There's nothing more embarrassing than laying on a operating table and having the pathologist come in and go, sew her back up. She just has cat scratch fever.
7: Sew her back up.
12: Bum, bum, bum,
1: cat scratch fever.
3: What?
12: And did they take out your lymph?
3: They took out one of my lymph nodes, were ready to take them all if, you know.
7: Sew her back up.
12: Yeah. I ended up in the hospital too. And it's terrible.
3: Yeah.
12: And then I brought the cats back and I'm like, you might want to rethink the no-kill policy
7: here.
12: Can you actually rehabilitate
7: a feral cat?
12: These two.
3: Not mine. Not the one that gave me cat scratch fever. She can climb curtains and.
7: Mm-hmm.
12: But then I got two that are they're really they're chill. I like them.
7: Yeah, good cats.
12: I'm afraid they're listening. I don't know why I'm backpedaling.
1: He's got to sleep.
7: Hear what he
1: said?
2: At the airport, they always have drug sniffing dogs. They don't have drug-sniffing cats because the cats, they might sniff the drugs, but they wouldn't tell you.
7: That's true. I know they're there.
2: I'm just going to keep this in.
7: Mm-hmm. What are you going to do for me?
12: They would be pretty cool about it.
7: Mm-hmm.
2: They're very laid back.
1: You don't want to hear the story I heard about cats, the most glaring difference between cats and dogs.
2: I already told you I don't want to hear that story.
12: No.
1: And a medical examiner.
7: Why did you bring it up?
1: If an elderly person passes away.
2: We've already decided we're not going to talk about that.
7: This will make you forget all about cats and dogs.
2: Were the cats eating
1: dogs
2: watches?
1: Your feet.
2: Thank you. Thank you for not telling it.
12: Oh. That is the difference.
2: You can open the mail.
12: See, I don't even need that. I can tell
7: been
12: immediately.
7: Demoted to the mail room.
1: That's why he said, I'll let you read the mail.
12: I happen to know the cats don't.
7: Okay.
1: Cats are very popular, I understand.
7: Yes, they are.
12: Yeah, it sounds like you don't like cats.
1: I had cats all. The first dog I ever had was
7: a cat.
1: One.
2: Stay. Sit.
1: Cut that
2: this
1: out.
2: Is the worst dog I've ever had.
1: Tom talked me into getting a dog, and I loved her so much. That was the she. But she was the best dog ever, I think.
7: Well, see, dogs show affection. The cats do, too, but not as much as dogs do.
1: And now I have two dogs, and I can't get enough of them. So there you go. I'm a dog guy now, but I was a cat guy.
12: I like both. I like both too. I don't discriminate.
3: I have one that keeps showing up. That's bad, isn't it?
2: What?
3: She's always waiting for me in the driveway anymore.
7: The cat?
3: Yeah.
7: She wants your breath.
1: Yeah. She wants it in. Cats will steal baby's breath. Sure. It's a fact.
3: Yeah,
1: looking
3: I'm
1: up.
3: I'm not a baby, but yeah.
7: She thinks you are.
12: You mean it's just a stray cat and you're
3: No, she's not a stray because she's very well fed and she's very well groomed. So she's a neighborhood cat, but she just enjoys it at my house.
7: There's a lot of ground squirrel chipmunks out there, I'll tell you.
3: She can take that chipmunk.
7: Oh, I know.
1: You know what I heard when you told me that is that you're so paranoid about being overweight that you even noticed the cat was a little chunky.
12: No. You're projecting on this cat.
1: That cat could stand to lose a little.
3: You can tell the difference between a feral cat, usually very well fed.
7: Well, sure.
12: You're saying there's no fat homeless cats?
3: Yes, I am.
12: Wow. Well, you got to stop projecting on these poor animals.
7: Yep. That's true.
1: Eat a yolk, okay? Mm-hmm. It's okay.
7: Here it comes.
1: What do you got?
2: Remember this one?
1: I still say you should have someone else sing it. That's my opinion.
3: I had no idea it was a real disease. Did you?
2: Nope.
12: No.
1: You just thought it was something he came up with?
2: But how many diseases?
7: You gotta lower that if we're gonna talk over it.
2: Here it comes. Wait a minute.
7: Okay.
2: Yeah, that sounds filthy, doesn't it?
12: Yeah, when they told me I had cat scratch, really? I thought I had rockin' pneumonia in the boogie blues.
7: You guys are listening to too much Nugent here. Come on.
1: Yeah, how many, case of love in you.
2: How many diseases can you really do a tribute to in rock and roll songs?
7: Well, pneumonia.
3: Yeah.
2: That's about it, isn't it? I mean, what is there? You got the fever.
7: That's true.
2: A lot of fever, songs pneumonia. About fever.
1: Well, fever could be
2: there
1: anything.
2: There are no tributes to diarrhea.
1: Remember, if she had fever, they thought it was Hodgkin's.
2: Oh, look at all the air leaving.
3: I can't breathe.
1: What is it about me that likes that? I don't know. I'll stop. All right, Bob.
12: I can't breathe.
7: Oh, my God. You've killed our guest.
12: Somebody crack a window.
1: Well, that's what she said. Fever and fever could be anything.
3: Cat scratch fever. Could be. Yeah, you have a fever.
1: Could be lupus.
2: So did you get it from getting scratched by a cat?
3: Yes, I had a feral cat just... As Bob just said.
12: I think we really did a public service announcement today. Mm-hmm.
3: Because I was, you know me, I'm an animal lover, and this cat showed up at my door, and I thought she was cute, and I thought, oh, I'm going to bring her inside, and
7: there
3: she was
7: go.
3: A little kitten. And
1: this is my favorite part of the show. When we look into the future, the show we'll be doing at the home, and you go, oh, so you had cat scratch fever? Well, yeah, as I said, and you go over the whole thing.
2: I'm not aware of how one gets cat scratch fever.
7: You get scratched by a cat!
12: But
2: hence the name, then.
12: But the cat actually has, it's
3: has,
12: really...
3: They carry a disease in their claws.
12: Well, it's usually the cat's got some Duke in their claw.
7: Yeah.
3: Uh-huh.
12: So you're getting a Duke injection.
7: There it is.
12: That's scientific. Uh-huh. That's medical terms. Uh-huh. Mr. Goldthwait, you have some Duke in your arm.
3: It was it was the most beautiful cat I've ever seen.
2: So they should call
3: it
2: like poopy scratch fever, and then it would be
3: whatever.
12: I ended up, my arm swelled up like Popeye. It was really creepy.
7: Really?
12: Yeah.
7: Wow.
2: Yikes. That's disgusting. I'm sorry.
1: Thank God it wasn't Hodgkin's. Huh?
7: Bob's down again.
1: Bob's down.
2: Let's try to think of some more songs.
0: Bob and Tom. They put the F in professional.
2: Comedian John Garrett. You're not from around here. You're from St. Louis. Where is it?
6: Right. I originally went to high school in St. Louis in New Baden, Illinois. It's a small town outside of St. Louis. Mm. And it was a small town, just like any other small town, you know, where my five-year high school reunion was a BYOB bonfire on the back roads.
7: Sure.
6: Yeah, where someone literally said to me, wow, what do you do to afford that new Kia? I mean, one-third of my high school was sick the first day of deer hunting season. Uh-huh. I mean, you know, when someone said the black guy, you knew exactly who they were talking about. Yeah, we had a small town. We had a small IGA grocery store that I worked at for a while. And there were two guys that worked there named Buzz and Tater.
7: Uh-huh.
6: Yeah, they're touching your food. Some people out there aren't laughing. That's messed up. But just down from there was the American Legion, which also houses a bar and bowling alley, which makes it the prime location for all wedding receptions.
2: John Garrett is our guest.
7: Married on
2: small town guy. That's cool. If you're a young guy, or you have a big romance with alcohol or crack or anything?
6: No, unfortunately, I don't. The funny thing is I actually can't drink alcohol.
2: Oh.
6: Yeah, it's true. As a matter of fact, I've only been drunk twice in my life.
13: Really?
6: Yeah, and I'm sure some listeners out there are thinking, man, I've been drunk twice today. And it's only 10 o'clock. But yeah, seriously, I went to the doctor, I had some tests done. She came back as cheery as could be, told me I had this rare form of acid reflux.
2: Oh.
6: Yeah, here's a list of things to avoid: alcohol, caffeine, chocolate, mints, spicy food, smoking. So I said, thank goodness for heroin.
13: Yeah.
6: It wasn't on the list.
14: Thanks for listening. Want to try watching? Want more?
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2: This is the Bob and Tom Show.
7: Hello.
2: Welcome back. That's Bob over there. This is Tom speaking. Chick McGee is at the Quality Driver Sports Desk. We have Christy Lee, of course, at the news desk in the interview loft. Pat McAfee, number one for the Indianapolis Colts, a former professional tennis player, Michael Costa, now a professional comedian. Michael, by the way, on his way to Chicago, where in
8: Joe's Bar.
2: You tonight.
8: Know Joe's Bar.
16: Yeah, mm-hmm. I would go if I could. I got practice tomorrow. It's a shame. I'm gonna have to come to your next show.
17: I would love that. And also, Tom, if I may interrupt, everyone who comes to the show gets a free download of my new album.
7: What? Which is that right?
8: Rip off.
16: Are you trying to make money?
7: See what he's doing?
17: I'm giving it away.
2: Once again, it's called
17: Comedy for Attractive People.
16: There you go. I'm so confused by this. So you took the Abercrombie and Fitch marketing.
17: Mm-hmm. Well, I just remember when the CEO got in trouble because he said that they only make clothes for attractive people.
7: Mm-hmm.
17: And then they got in trouble, and then their sales went up like 8,000% because everybody wanted to believe they were attractive.
16: Yeah, but I'm
17: copying the same marketing campaign.
16: I understand that, and I don't want to take a shot at your title.
17: Mm-hmm. Sure.
16: Do you think people were into comedy that would be so shallow enough to want to be the attractive people at Abercrombie & Fitch?
17: Well, Pat, you probably haven't seen my act before, but... But shallow is a great word. Shallow is a great word.
16: What do you talk about?
17: Myself.
3: Talked about Michael Costa.
17: Talking about Michael Costa.
16: What's in your life right now? What's going on in your life right now?
2: You got a girlfriend.
16: You got a girlfriend.
17: That's right. Yeah. This is great. This
16: real girl.
17: Yeah, can you believe that?
16: I'm up for you.
17: She's Canadian, so she hasn't really figured it out yet.
7: I see. You know I
2: mean? is she French Canadian?
17: She's not French Canadian.
2: You met her in Montreal, right?
7: She's Greek Canadian.
17: Yeah, she's Greek Canadian. No, she's definitely not Greek Canadian. I wish. I've learned that the hard way a couple times.
18: Hey. No, what do you say?
16: Oh, the dolphin.
7: Oh, yeah.
2: We've certainly established a few things about her.
17: Yeah.
7: Well,
2: good to know.
16: So how long have you guys been dating?
17: What is this, the relationship podcast with Pat McAfee?
16: It is. I just want to get to know you a little bit. I'm a huge fan.
17: We've been at it for about 3 years now, Pat. So,
2: wow.
17: Yeah,
2: wow.
17: You know what I mean?
2: Yeah. When's your birthday?
17: Her birthday?
2: Yeah.
17: December 7th.
2: Uh-oh.
7: Oh, man.
17: And I'm going to be gone.
7: Uh-huh.
17: I'm going to be gone.
16: That's a good decision.
17: Yeah, you got to be gone.
7: Pearl Harbor Day.
17: Yeah, I know.
7: And she has no idea what that is as a Canadian.
17: Yeah. To her, Pearl Harbor in Canada is just like some little boat basin that people get pearls out of or something.
18: It was a Sunday. Yeah. Just a regular Sunday. And we were having dinner in Berlin.
2: Oh, sorry.
7: Love it.
2: Stalag 17. A little bit of a reference there.
16: I thought you were being Regis.
18: The William Holden.
17: Open me up like a lobster.
2: Now, Michael, it's when you're you live in a house or a, you said apartment.
17: I live in an apartment.
2: Do you have a
16: roof over your
2: quality
16: head?
2: Stereo in the bedroom? And if so, what kind of music does a Michael Costa get to try to get Miss Canada into the Greek mood?
17: The Greek.
7: That's it.
2: A little bit of a Trouble Man.
17: This is okay. That's
16: is
17: what
16: like,
17: I want.
16: Is this your final answer music?
2: It's Marvin Gaye.
17: Yeah.
16: Couldn't have guessed that. Wouldn't have guessed that.
2: Panty dropper.
7: No.
18: Wait. When he starts singing, it's...
17: Oh, wow.
16: I never understood why dudes who sing like chicks are attractive for women.
17: They love them.
16: Makes sense.
17: They love them.
16: I know. Timberlake is... And he sounds exactly like my 12-year-old niece.
18: You want someone to sing like this.
16: Yeah.
18: You should sing like this.
16: I just don't understand that, really.
18: Back it up. Oh, sorry.
16: My roommate enjoys R&B.
13: And yeah. I get so confused whenever it's just he and I and he's listening to R&B.
1: Oh, boy.
13: Like, you, no, there's nothing wrong with it, but are you trying to have sex with me right now?
7: Starting to get, yes. Does it get you in the mood?
18: Maybe he's just trying to enjoy some music, Pat. Jeez.
13: There's so many different kinds of music. And that's
2: now, Michael, that's true. Michael, what do you like? What kind of music do you like?
17: Well, the Beastie Boys are my favorite group. I met them when I was in seventh grade.
7: I see.
17: I snuck backstage at a concert and met them. Mike D offered me a beer when I was 13. I said, no, thank you, and I instead grabbed some cantaloupe off their buffet. I could have had my first beer ever with the Beastie Boys, and instead I had cantaloupe.
7: Went with cantaloupe. And
17: isn't that just so sad?
13: Much better story, though.
17: It's a better story, but it would have been cool to drink some beer with the Beastie Boys, you know? Anyway.
13: Hindsight.
17: But I'm so glad you guys are so interested in this. In my personal life, it's fantastic. I really
3: that's what you're stand up at. Michael is. Costa. Yeah.
7: Come on, that's what we do. That's what we do. We find out about you people.
1: All things Costa.
3: Yeah. All things Costa.
2: You got to fight for your right to party.
17: That's right. Thank you.
7: Yeah.
17: Okay, here we go. We're just getting crazy today in here.
13: Tom loves it.
3: Tom doesn't listen to the Beastie Boys.
17: He doesn't even.
13: Look at him back.
2: I know who they are.
3: Yeah.
2: Oh, one of them is now deceased. Here? Just died a couple.
17: Yeah, sadly. MCA. Yeah. Yeah.
2: This is a classic. Rock and Roll Hall of Fame. You wake up late for school, man. You don't want to go. You can see why the kids like this one.
13: How come, Tom? How come?
17: This is from 1987?
3: It's still fun in a bar.
7: Come on.
17: Yeah, totally.
3: It's great.
13: Homework.
17: Great song.
13: God, they're so angry. You gotta fight for your right. To do what?
17: Eat cantaloupe. Eat cantaloupe.
3: See, it wouldn't really have the same punch.
17: I had to wait that whole time to get that eat cantaloupe. Yeah, it doesn't have the same punch.
2: See, to me, that's sort of like the smoking in the boys' room a generation later.
3: Sure. Right, exactly.
2: It's kind of the same.
13: Yeah, kind of.
17: Well, their song Girls from that album, everyone loves that song, even though if you listen to the lyrics now, it is very sexist song. But it's still fun to listen to.
2: Did you play that with, you as you described it, your lady?
17: Yeah, sure. Do I play Girls, Beastie Boys? Not really.
2: What does she like to listen to? Leonard Cohen, some Canadian artist, Neil Young.
13: Who is she listening to the show?
3: Leonard
17: I don't know. She must be calling in. Is she calling in?
18: The only guy I know that can say Leonard Cohen and make it sound like you stepped in something.
17: Yeah. She wants to hear Leonard Cohen singing this weird poetic, plywood violin.
2: Great Canadian songwriter.
1: Hallelujah. Yeah.
2: Yeah. Suzanne takes you down.
17: Yeah.
2: By the river. Okay, sorry.
17: Bird on
13: this guy's a
17: wire.
13: Real person?
17: Yeah. He's a real person. He's a great musician, songwriter.
13: Where's he from?
18: It's not Canada.
17: Montreal.
13: Not real.
7: Not real?
2: I'm trying to think of someone from Montreal that's famous.
17: Montreal. You know, my dad used to play so much Leonard Cohen. It's funny you just mentioned him, Tom. He used to pick me up from tennis practice. I don't know if you guys know this, but I played professionally. And
7: I heard
17: he
7: that.
17: Would play the I'm Your Man tape.
18: Weren't you 872?
13: Were you ranked?
17: My father and I would drive around Ann Arbor, Michigan listening to Take This Waltz by Leonard Cohen. I mean what does that say?
7: No wonder you had cantaloupe.
2: Great music.
17: Exactly.
2: Not really the kind of stuff you want to. No one sits at the gym playing Leonard Cohen to exercise to. It's kind of a downer.
17: And he wonders why I lacked killer instinct on the tennis court.
2: Yeah, I can.
7: Wow.
3: Eating cantaloupe and listening to Leonard Cohen. Yeah.
2: Mm-hmm. Now, Pat McAfee, if you had to do a music survey of the Colts in the locker room.
13: Yeah.
2: I know now in these days of headphones.
13: Yeah, go ahead.
2: Everyone's kind of got their own thing going, but it must leak out occasionally. What's playing on a normal day? When you're getting ready or getting...
7: You guys play it loud in the weight room, right?
13: Well, weight room, locker room, it's a party in there. It's Club Colts.
2: Mm-hmm. What's
13: happening? Young Jeezy is a very popular guy. Mm-hmm. Wiz Khalifa is big.
17: I mean, you heard his alarm on his phone. It's like the most insane thing ever. So
13: Mill, I'm a Boss is my alarm clock. It just gets me going.
2: Play it. I didn't hear. I wasn't here.
1: Wiz Khalifa because his rap, some of them are boastful or verbal, but his, I'll be there. Shortly.
17: Yes.
1: I'll be there. Calm down.
13: Yeah, hey, relax.
1: I'm not going to be there instantaneously. I'll be there shortly.
13: Yeah, Wiz Khalifa's a Pittsburgh guy.
1: I'm going to roll up shortly.
13: I know him. I don't know him, but I've known him for a long time before he got famous, so it's kind of like...
17: Oh, that's cool.
13: Yeah.
1: Do you call him Wiz or Ka?
13: I've never met him. I think I call him Mr. Khalifa.
1: Okay.
13: I think that's what I would call him.
2: How do you get the nickname Wiz?
17: I think I know.
19: Is it with an H or just
18: as in,
19: maybe it's wizard?
7: I think it has
19: wizard.
7: As wizard, I believe.
17: Oh, sorry.
7: Instead of urination. Not, not as in pisser.
17: Okay, sorry.
18: It's like Pooh Bear.
17: Okay. Yeah, Pooh Bear.
18: It's Pooh. Okay.
7: Uh-huh. Okay.
16: But so that's short for that's not what I
2: like. Pisser Khalifa wouldn't have probably taken off.
7: No, probably
2: can
7: not.
2: Can I hear your alarm pad?
17: Can you imagine hearing?
2: Is this be edited? Or is that
16: there's no swear words.
17: No, there's no swear words. It's just an insane.
16: So this is usually set at 6 a.m. during work days.
7: Right. Okay.
16: Right, 6 a.m.
17: Well, it's, God, that's
7: and
17: why.
7: And this is what gets you out of bed.
16: Mm-hmm.
7: And yet.
17: I mean.
2: Kind of a lot of 80s horns, fake horns.
16: Woo!
18: A lot of yelling.
7: Now,
18: Damn kids.
17: I've got. That's, I mean, this. Here's my alarm. This is how I wake up. Let me just grab it real quick. You're so funny, Michael. Get out of bed. That's how I wake up every day. Can you believe that?
2: That sounds like your voice.
16: Just somebody lying to you.
3: Of course it's his voice.
17: I can't believe you wake up to that marching band that...
7: That's I guess it gets the blood pumping.
16: Imagine like just having a guy screaming, I'm a boss to you right in the morning. It's like, gonna take on the day. I got a Steve Jobs framed photo like with a bunch of his quotes in my bathroom. I mean, I wake up...
17: Ready to go.
16: Ready to do it.
17: Punting footballs.
16: Ready to take over the world.
7: So you're like Rocky running the stairs as soon as you wake up.
16: No, sir, I don't like fitness too much. But
18: he's honest.
7: But you're fit.
18: I'm alert. All
7: he's
18: right.
7: honest.
18: He's awake.
16: Okay. Hop in the shower.
17: You just don't need to be like cardio. You don't need to have great cardio, but you need to be like fit because you got to hit dudes. You got to hit holidays.
16: Yeah, it's like, well, like I said earlier, I'm still sore from that.
7: That was last year, wasn't it?
16: I have to be explosive.
17: Yeah. Explosive. Okay.
16: Bursts.
17: Yeah.
3: Not so much a lot of sprints?
16: No, a lot of explosive exercise. Jumping, things like that. I can jump. I can jump now.
17: Okay.
16: Been dunking since about 10th grade, I think.
7: You can dunk it?
16: Yeah.
7: Uh-huh.
16: Yeah, I was 240 at one point dunking, which is pretty impressive. Now I'm down 220.
7: Now you're above the rim, aren't you?
16: Yeah. I can jump into the backboard if you want.
17: Do you want to hit people or do you avoid, you avoid hitting at all costs?
16: If I hit somebody, this is what happened. Our net, which is... Like in punt, he said Tress Way, who's really good punter. He punts about really far. But everything is all about net.
17: Not
16: so
17: average.
16: Like if I punt the ball 70 yards and they return it 40, really all I did for my team was 30 yards.
17: Right,
16: that's
17: right,
16: all I did.
17: Right. Mm-hmm.
16: So it's one of those things where I have to do the right thing, if that makes sense. Punt it in a perfect place to get carried. That's about it. You know, so that's my life. It's just being explosive, making things happen.
17: Being explosive,
16: and
17: making
16: I don't,
17: happen.
16: If they return it long, that means my net was short.
17: Right.
16: Because it...
7: We don't like that.
16: We don't like that.
17: But it's easier to tackle him if you have a net, right? You just tangle him up in the net.
7: Tangle him up in the
17: net. Oh, it's a different
7: treat
17: net?
7: Treat him like he's
17: not
7: a dolphin.
17: Not like a tennis net.
7: Yeah.
17: Sorry, Michael.
16: Net is an average. It's not an actual net.
2: Does your audience, when you do a joke like that, do they go, out?
18: You know, that reminds me. Michael has to catch a train, doesn't he?
16: Yeah, I think it's 2014. He's
18: pretty sure Michael has to get to Chicago, catch a train.
17: I'm trying to single-handedly rebuild our rail system.
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24: There was a hurricane. I don't know if you've been on the... 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
24: Oh, it's terrifying. The boat starts rocking and like everybody's sick around the cruise. And then I wasn't supposed to perform and they called me. They're like, we have a guy in the theater that was going to juggle fire and throw knives. 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And I'm like, all right. So then after the show, people are coming up to me. Like this lady stops me. She goes, hey, how long have you been trying to do comedy? A couple nights later, I'm in the buffet. This lady stops me. 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You remind me of Jay Leno.
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0: Oh, man. 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
1: Mm-hmm. We have Chaz. Now, Chaz, do you want to describe the skill?
2: I do the drum solo to Inna Da Gadda Da Vida with my throat.

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0: dead on. This is it. Yes. That's it.
1: Yeah.
0: That is Inagata De Vita.
1: Yeah.
0: How did you learn that you had that incredible talent?
2: Someone stole my radio.
0: Mm-hmm.
2: And that's what you start doing.
3: Where are you from, by the way?
4: Patterson. I'm from Patterson, New Jersey.
3: Oh, sure. That's famous.
4: Yeah. Boy. You know, small.
3: Sure.
4: Thugged out town. You know, it's tiny. So small, we used to get robbed by people we knew.
0: Small.
4: You were like, stick him up. I'm like, Andre? I'm going to tell your mother, man. By the way, how is Aunt Carol? How's she doing? I'll come home for dinner.
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2: Pat Godwin just regaled us with one of his classics.
3: Yes.
4: Thank you, Josh.
2: Thank you, Pat. Jessica Alsman joins us.
5: Hello.
2: Chick McGee out on assignment. He's heading to the Ukraine.
3: What a brave soldier.
2: You know, I'm going to stop trying to improvise these. There's Ace running the board. Willy Griswold.
6: You're like Miles Davis over there, man.
2: I'm Josh Arnold.
7: Write it down.
2: At the upside sidekick chair. Tommy.
7: It's good to see you. And we are going to be joined. There she is by the lovely, I think she's coming up on the big screen, Allie Breen, A-L-L-I-B-R-E-E-N.
2: Well, what time is it? Why would we have that?
5: There we go.
7: Because it's,
8: hi, guys.
5: It's hello.
7: Sexy time.
2: Yeah.
5: Oh, yeah.
7: And, you look good today, Allie.
5: You sound so surprised.
7: Well, no, there was nothing on the screen. Then I look up and there you are. You're looking great.
5: Thank you. Thank you very much. I've got my winter gear on. It's cold here.
9: Yeah. Okay. I hear you.
7: I know that we have, if you've ever seen the Bob and Tom puppets, maybe we should make an Allie puppet.
2: Yeah, sure.
7: And we could do sexy time with the puppets.
2: Absolutely.
5: Oh, I would love that.
7: Wouldn't
2: take
7: that
2: the
7: be
2: puppet
7: great?
2: Home. Yeah. Take the puppet home, Pat. Yeah, is that what you said?
5: Take the puppet out on the street.
7: Okay, so I'm so sorry I brought it up. Allie, the show is called Sexy Time because we try to help people with their love lives. And what do we have for our first letter today?
5: Dear Allie, I'm kind of a size queen, but the guy I'm dating is the size of my thumb.
2: Oh,
3: who's huge?
5: Yikes. He checks all the other boxes, though. Can I get him to use toys on me during sex, or would that be too obvious that he can't satisfy me?
2: I mean, you can absolutely get him to use toys.
9: Yeah. Mm-hmm.
2: But
7: just be careful how you don't want to say here's what a real one looks like.
9: No, don't do that.
2: Don't ignore him, though. Let him, let him still need to help.
8: So basically, he can try his best, but he still needs to finish you off with some toys, right?
2: Just tell him that it's not, just tell him that you love the toys. Don't tell him that you don't like his manhood.
5: Yeah.
9: Yeah.
5: Well, and don't tell him to strap on the toys. Tell him to use it separately.
9: That's a whole different ball game there.
2: Yeah.
8: I'm sure he knows, probably.
7: He never know. I mean,
8: the thumb, the size of a thumb, he's got to know.
5: That's where girls make mistakes, though, because I feel like if girls are like, this is so great, like if girls just tell guys positive things constantly, they won't know. But I would think in the scheme of things, he'd figure it out. I don't know.
8: I think he would be okay with saying, hey, I like you. Can you, throw in some toys? And he should be into it.
2: I think he will be.
7: There is an alternative,
2: What's
9: oh, here we go. Oh, this will be good.
5: Oh, no.
8: Gracious. Yourself.
7: Rather than size up the...
2: yeah, I see.
7: The bolt, if you will.
2: Unfortunately, yes. I know where you're going.
7: Size down the receptacle.
9: Oh, so you're insisting that she's a big...
2: Yeah, what, you want her to get a clothespin?
9: Yeah, what do you need? You want
7: I'm just saying...
9: The husband stitch without even having a baby?
7: Alternate orifice.
8: I thought you were going to tell her
2: sure,
8: to...
2: Yeah, sure.
8: Your liver's at the sink. Or something.
7: No, I'm just kidding.
2: Well, she might.
7: Be careful if you don't give him a nickname that would be, inappropriate.
5: Thumbelina.
2: No. Yeah, Thumbelina would be rough.
7: Or you could do like calling a bald guy Curly.
2: Yeah, yeah.
5: You know how they can constantly send junk mail about increase your size.
9: Sure.
5: Maybe she should be like, ha ha ha, let's do it for fun. See if
9: well, those things don't work, Allie, a lot of times.
5: That's a good point.
2: Is that right?
9: I read.
2: Your boyfriend's diary?
9: No.
2: Growers, not showers, monthly.
7: Hey, is this a bicycle pump? No.
9: No.
7: Yeah, don't name it.
2: Yeah, just introduce the toy.
7: Hey, how's King Kong doing? He's going to know you're kidding.
2: King Kong, this is barely Mighty Joey.
7: Yeah, well, that's... Well, all right. He may be a swell fella.
9: She said
2: but
9: he's
2: not swell
9: great.
2: Enough, apparently.
7: Yeah,
5: okay. Yeah, you might need to swell.
7: Yeah. The introduction of some devices would be fine.
2: Yeah.
7: Mm-hmm. Well, we were talking to, gosh, what's the guy's name? Tom Arnold?
9: Yeah.
2: Yeah.
9: And oh, no, not
7: remember,
9: this.
7: Remember this controversy?
9: Yeah. Mm-hmm.

0: she were to throwing a hot dog down a hallway,
1: I think,
0: or something.
1: She said he was tiny, and he said that. It was like throwing a hot dog down a hallway.
0: Yeah. He said, well, if you land a 747 on the Grand Canyon, there's a lot of room. Well, good luck to him. Okay. Let's get to our next letter. Allie Breen is our guest. You can reach her, Allibreen. Love trouble. We're here to help with sexy time.
2: Dear Allie, my boyfriend made me park illegally last night when we went out for dinner. We came home and my car was towed. He came with me to get it, but he didn't pay for anything. And when I told him it was his fault, he said, what? I'm the one who should have read the signs. Isn't he being a jerk, or am
3: I
2: wrong?
3: Yes, he's a jerk.
0: It's his fault.
4: He is being a jerk.
3: Total jerk.
0: Not good.
4: Total jerk here. I don't know what to do.
5: Yeah. Next time, valet your car and just sleep with the valet. That could be a good solution to this.
2: Or take his car to another guy's house. Yeah, and just sleep with that guy.
3: Yeah.
0: We're not helping anybody here. Let's move on to our next letter.
3: He's just stupid.
0: Once again, Allie Breen, Allibreen, please. It's sexy time. What do you got?
2: Dear Allie, my girlfriend used to sleep in hot lingerie, but she has now switched to my heavy sweats. How do I convince her to go back?
3: Well, first of all, check local listings. It's gotten a little chillier outside. Maybe that has something to do with it.
4: Mm-hmm. Sleeping? Is that what he said?
2: Turn up the heat.
4: Sleeping, yeah.
2: What
4: do you care? Aren't you asleep next to her? What?
3: I think what he's alluding to is that he wants her to dress in lingerie more.
4: Well, just tell her you like, hey, babe, I really like when you dress in that lingerie. You can sleep in the sweats, but beforehand, let's wear the lingerie.
6: You know what? It's not really that comfortable to sleep in, though.
4: That's the baffling
6: curly,
4: thing.
6: Or if it's like clinging to you, it might cause you to be hot.
0: But go buy her some new stuff.
6: Yeah.
4: That's always a good move, too. Tom's right.
0: Buy it new.
2: Yep.
3: What do you mean buy it used?
0: Yeah. Hey, baby, this is game worn.
3: I thought we talked about buying
4: it. You didn't buy
3: lingerie.
4: It new to her.
3: Mm-hmm. Have you purchased lingerie for a woman?
4: I never have.
0: Nor have I.
3: Yeah, that's a tricky deal.
0: I would have
3: no
0: idea.
2: Yeah.
4: I would rather go, hey, let's go pick out something for you. And then happily pay for it and let her choose it.
3: Okay.
0: This place, why is this place called Granny Panties? That's just trying to be ironic.
6: Also, very comfortable. Very comfortable.
0: Now, let me ask you this, Allie. Are you a, you're at your home right now, is that correct?
2: I am, yes. Yeah. I'm home.
0: Is your boyfriend there?
2: He's actually not. He's in LA until Sunday.
0: Okay.
2: Mm. Yeah.
0: If you had a portable camera, would you be able to go? I'm not asking you to put anything on, but would you have any lingerie?
4: We're asking you to take something off.
0: Do you have any lingerie on your premises?
2: I have lingerie in the premises, but I've never done like a camera lingerie thing long distance. If that's what you're asking,
0: no, I'm just curious. But you do in fact have lingerie.
2: I have lingerie, but I will say, in a long relationship, it's been a while since I've taken it out. That does fade.
6: Yeah.
4: Gotcha. Yeah.
0: Okay.
4: Yeah.
0: All right. Yeah.
3: Do you guys care? He would be suspicious.
4: No.
2: Oh, that's interesting. Yeah, probably. He'd be like, what did you do? What are you making up for?
6: Good call. Yeah.
0: Now, Alzi, are you a lingerie person?
6: I have a couple of items, but I don't remember the last time I've had to use them. I've worn them.
4: your house is behind mine. The last time was December 11th.
0: That's when you had to get
4: 2019.
0: You had to get that free hot water heater.
4: It's an inside joke.
0: Sorry. A little comedy there.
2: Yeah. Do you guys care about lingerie? I feel like it just comes off.
0: There must be some that do.
4: I'd be more interested in the sweats. I think it's I think it's really cute when
1: very
4: yeah
3: really?
4: Yeah
6: your
4: yeah.
6: T-shirt sure. Like yep. I love yep. wearing Donnie's like big T-shirt to sleep in.
4: Yeah, that's super cute.
0: Yeah, sometimes the lingerie is too much. It's just like a
4: yeah.
0: Okay, is this some kind of a joke?
4: The hottest thing though,
0: are you gonna take the dog out wearing that thing?
4: Can you imagine? She walks in.
3: No.
4: Hi, honey. What is this? Some kind of joke?
3: Are you gonna walk the dog in that?
4: Yeah. She would just walk out, grab the lighter fluid, set the house on fire, and just get in the car.
0: Kind of joke.
4: No, is this just, some kind of joke?
0: It's just so. I don't know. It just seems weird. It's weird to me.
3: Yeah, we know.
4: The hottest thing a woman can wear is whatever she feels hottest in. Mm-hmm. That's, man, when she's feeling...
3: Self-confidence.
4: Yes.
2: Yeah. Yes.
3: Yes.
2: Agreed.
0: Now, would you find, what if you went the other way? Would you find it exciting if it was like a old

0: fashioned grandma girdle.
1: And, what? Oh, I thought you were going to say if the guy was wearing
2: it. I would,
1: right?
2: But that's because I always wanted to bang my grandma. But I think most people.
0: I'm so sorry I brought that up.
2: Not both of them. I'm not sick.
0: Now, did you ever, when you were a kid,
2: yeah.
0: Josh?
2: Hotter.
0: Josh, did you ever, for whatever reason, maybe you were looking for something in your parents' room, did you ever find any lingerie? Or
2: no. No, I found porn.
0: Movies or magazines?
2: It was a video, and it was not of them.
3: Ooh, God, thank you.
2: Because I know where you're going. Yeah.
0: That'd be rough.
2: Oh, my gosh, that would have been rough. Yeah. It was bad enough that I watched the porn, and it was in the middle of the movie, and he was like, oh, well, now I know where Dad stopped.
4: I know what Dad was into.
2: Oh, a close-up of her feet, huh? All right.
0: I would imagine that... In our world now,
3: yes,
0: with the constant presence of cameras, et cetera, there's going to be a whole generation that's going to be stumbling upon
2: probably
0: porno of whatever.
2: Yeah.
1: Well, it's all just search history. Yeah. You look at anyone's computer, you can tell exactly what they're into if they haven't cleared their history.
0: Mm-hmm. But,
1: yep.
0: Yeah, but also on the phone, and one of the comedians was in here and this was kind of a pre-COVID thing, but they would do selfies. You know, people would come up after the shows, and he would take their camera, right. And he would hold it to do the selfie. Right. And he was saying usually if he'd immediately hit the photo library, and usually he said, "I have to go 2, 3, 4 in before I start getting to the sexting pictures."
3: So not on my phone.
0: It's out there in a big way. Nope. Yeah, not on mine.
3: It's a young people's deal.
0: Are you into the sexting thing, Allie?
1: I've done it. But I wouldn't say I'm into it. That's another thing that's more like beginning exciting relationship thing that after a while it's like, all right, seen it.
5: Yeah. It looks the same as before.
2: I don't know. Yeah, exactly. I think it's always cool.
1: Anytime I want.
2: I've never gotten tired of it.
0: Seen it, touched it, got the t-shirt.
1: Done everything.
6: So, Allie, you're just saying that guys need to mix it up a little bit. Put a little hat on there, draw a little goatee near the head, have a good time. Is that what you're saying?
5: Oh, that'd be so
1: funny. Yeah, that's what I'm saying. Do some lighting, have a costume.
2: Oh,
1: yeah,
2: all right.
1: Make a dance. Do a little helicopter.
6: Give him a little vest and a little bolo
1: tie. Spice it up.
2: Look, he's Abe Lincoln.
0: What was the news story we had last week? About sexting and the, remember this?
3: A lot of people sexted, wasn't it?
2: Well, we also had one yesterday regarding a new work, I'm sorry, a church who is
0: right.
2: implementing an app.
3: Oh, yeah,
2: Allie.
3: Shameware app.
2: Yeah.
3: Yeah, that was wild. Have you heard of this?
1: No.
3: It's an app called Covenant
6: this?
3: Eyes. Apparently, they collect, monitor, and report all sorts of behavior. You put it on your phone, and if you look at something you're not supposed to, it tells the church.
1: Oh, my and they gosh. Send you Bible verses?
3: I guess.
1: Repent.
2: It even
1: wow.
2: takes a screenshot and sends yeah. that
3: to
2: whoever
3: your accountability
2: is
3: partner is what they yeah. call it.
2: So it's kind of like having a sponsor for your whatever you're looking at on your phone.
5: I would.
1: Wow.
5: That's ridiculous. I would just look up the most obnoxious stuff to shock them. Like bestiality. Who knew?
0: You'd be getting a scarlet letter. Et cetera. By the way, Allie, I got a really nice letter, and I don't have it in front of me. A great letter about your performance in the Upper Peninsula of Michigan. They enjoyed your show and took the time and trouble to write me a note to say hi back.
1: That's really nice. There were a bunch of people up there that said they were Bob and Tom fans, so they all said to say hello.
0: Okay,
1: it was a really fun show. Nice people up there.
0: We have time for one more letter. What do you got?
1: Dear Allie, me and my boyfriend like to talk dirty during sex.
2: Yeah,
1: he always asks about my fantasies, and I make stuff up, but his fantasies always involve my real friends.
0: No.
1: And lately, it's been one in particular.
2: Yeah.
3: No.
1: Now I've been acting crazy whenever we're around her, and I actually flipped out on him about it, and he said, are you kidding? We're just talking when we talk about that. But I think he'd definitely cheat on me with her if he had the opportunity. Am I right, or am I being crazy?
2: Well, none of us can say for sure whether or not he would cheat, but he likes her. Mm-hmm. He's attracted. Yeah. I should say he's attracted to her physically.
0: Well, there's the old, I forget which magazine. One of the sort of softcore porno magazines had a feature called The Girl Next Door.
3: Yeah,
0: And the idea behind it
3: was Hustler. Yeah,
0: was that what it was? I don't know. The idea was whatever Playboy the women were unattainable and they were too glossy and all overly made up. And the idea with the girl next door was, well, it could happen. You know, it's someone you're in contact with. And
2: that's kind of the secret of guys, isn't it? It's girls fantasize about Ryan Gosling and Harry Styles, and we are fantasizing about your sister.
6: Your sister, the checkout girl at Target.
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11: Hello and welcome to the Mr. Obvious Show. I am your host, Mr. Obvious. Let's take a call. Hello, Mr. Obvious Show.
12: Hello, is this Mr. Obvious?
11: Speaking.
12: Hi, Mr. Obvious, long-time listener, first-time caller.
11: Well, good to hear from you, caller.
12: Mr. Obvious, I need some help.
11: Well, that's what I'm here for, the help.
12: Oh, great.
11: Caller.
12: Yeah, right here.
11: Caller, in order for Mr. Obvious to help you, Mr. Obvious must know the nature of your problem.
12: Oh, yeah, sorry, Mr. Obvious. Well, here's my problem. My dishwasher quit working.
11: Oh, boy, that is a problem.
12: Oh, yeah, you're telling me I got a bunch of dirty dishes stacked up in the sink like you wouldn't believe.
11: Well, let's see. When did your dishwasher stop working, caller?
12: Gosh, I guess it's been about a week ago.
11: Mm-hmm. Now, have you checked your fuses?
12: Oh, yeah. Yeah, that was the first thing I did, and everything checked out fine.
11: Does the dishwasher do anything at all?
12: No, nothing. Just sits there.
11: It's possible that you might have burned up the motor.
12: Ooh, that's bad. Well, as a matter of fact, I don't know if I told you this, but there's a real bad smell. Would that be caused by the motor?
11: Well, certainly a motor burning is not a pleasant olfactory experience.
12: Well, yeah, Mr. Travis, I'm sure it's not, but the problem is it really stinks.
11: Uh-huh. Do you have an instruction manual with the dishwasher?
12: No. I don't see anything like that.
11: Well, a lot of folks don't keep those. That's a Mr. Obvious tip. Should probably do that. Is there a card on the dishwasher with a number that you could call for customer service, possibly?
12: Yeah, I think I know what you're talking about. I did find a card.
11: Uh-huh.
12: And there was a phone number on it, and I called it. But, Mr. Obvious, I couldn't understand a word they were saying, and they really didn't help me at all.
11: Huh. Speaking a lot of technical jargon, were they?
12: I guess that's what you call it.
11: Well, let's see. How old was the dishwasher, caller?
12: I'm not sure. I'd have to guess around 20 years old about that.
11: My goodness, 20 years old? Well, there's your problem right there.
12: Really, you think?
11: Well, I would say so. Once a dishwasher is about 15 years old, it's going to malfunction and need some regular maintenance.
12: 15? Well, you mean they just wear out like that?
11: Oh, my, yes, they sure do.
12: So you think I should get a new one?
11: Well, I think that would be the cheapest route.
12: Jeez, that's really going to cost me, huh? What do you think a new one will run?
11: Oh, I don't know. A good one, probably $300-$400.
12: Wow, you're kidding. That seems kind of expensive, Mr. Obvious. I mean, I was only paying about $25 a week for mine.
11: Oh, so you were renting. Rent-own. Yeah, that could be a way to get one if you can't afford to scrape up the initial cost.
12: Then. Yeah, I guess that was my deal. Tell you the truth, Mr. Obvious, I didn't even know you could buy them.
11: Well, yes, caller, after 20 years at $25 per week, my goodness, you've more than paid for a dishwasher.
12: Yeah, I guess. I'll tell you what, though, Mr. Obvious, I didn't mind paying that much because, I got to tell you, I always had clean dishes.
11: Well, maybe you could get the exact same model of dishwasher. What kind did you have? Was it made in America?
12: No, I don't think so. I think he was from Mexico.
11: I'm sorry, did you say Mexico?
12: Yeah, I think he was from down around Tijuana. I think so.
11: Okay. He was from Tijuana?
12: Yeah, I think so.
11: You say you found a little card on your...
12: Yeah, the one with the phone number on there and everything.
11: What, just out of curiosity, caller, what color was that little card you found on the dishwasher?
12: I don't see what that's got to do with me.
11: Well, just humor me, caller.
12: It was green. Orange.
11: What? Why? Caller! Do you realize you spent the better part of 3 minutes talking to me with a 20-year-old Mexican man lying there dead in your kitchen?
12: What do you mean, dead?
11: I mean, he's no longer alive. For crying out loud, caller. That's why your dishwasher isn't working. He's dead. You didn't call a customer service line. You probably called his family in Mexico. It's not a burnout motor you're smelling. It's decomposing flesh.
12: You mean Miguel is dead?
11: Yes, he's dead. And that's why, of course, you're unable to wash your dishes.
12: Huh. I never made the connection. Well, Mr. Obvious, you think he's still under warranty? I mean, I could take him back or something?
11: That's all the time we have for this week's show. Well, talk to more callers next time.
12: Hey, Mr. Obvious?
11: Yes?
12: Thanks, Mr. Obvious. You're a lifesaver.
11: Yeah. Yeah, lifesaver. Mr. Obvious, goodbye.
13: Love what you heard.
14: 1936, Beatles, that's all.
13: Head to bobandtom.com to find all the ways you can support the show.
0: Joining us in the studio, we have a comedian and actually psychologist. Dr. Will Miller has joined us.
15: Good morning.
0: Will, nice to see you.
16: Morning, Will.
15: It's great to be here. And yes, Santa is, Santa's like the psycho god.
16: Oh, yeah?
15: Yeah, watching you all the time. You mm-hmm. better watch out. Santa is watching you all the time. And he goes around the world in one night, miraculously, so he has divine power. And he gives gifts in disproportion to the rich kids.
16: Mm-hmm.
3: Mm.
15: The poor kids get jack.
16: Mm-hmm. Well, on that note,
17: well, happy holidays.
16: Oh. Here he is putting the F in Christmas, Dr. Will Miller.
18: Happy holidays.
17: There's no F in Christmas. Exactly.
16: I should have said, here's the guy putting the F in Santa Claus, and then you say,
17: there's no F in Santa Claus.
16: Oh, thanks.
17: Exactly.
16: Thanks, Scrooge.
15: No, but I mean that in a positive way. It's a good thing. As long as your expectations are fine, you're fine, but you know, just mm-hmm. keep your expectations low. Yeah. Santa's going to get you what you could probably expect. What kid doesn't know what they can probably expect to get, really?
17: I asked for a number of things and never got them. The sad thing about it is my brothers received those gifts that I asked for.
3: Oh, uh-huh. Wow.
17: Oh, yeah. Oh, yeah.
3: That didn't mess with your psyche at all.
17: No, no, I'm not bitter. Those bastards.
15: You know what you want?
3: So does that mean Peter's getting coal in his stockings?
18: Damn, guys.
15: You're resilient. You're resilient. You took all that pain, and look what you've become. A fantastic, resilient individual. It made you stronger.
17: I'll pound salt up your ass.
16: There's Bob putting the F in Christmas again. Well, this
17: there's
16: is going
17: no
16: well.
17: Christmas.
16: Happy Christmas, everybody.
15: Like you're the first person I've ever had say that to me.
18: Ho, ho, ho.
17: Ho, ho, ho.
0: Dr. Will Miller has joined us in the studio. We have a link to Dr. Will's website. You can find out more about Christmas and other things. Now, today, Dr. Will, is a significant day in the life of Chick McGee. It's his 50th
15: yes.
0: birthday.
15: Congratulations. And I was just telling him off the air that the 50s have been my best decade. And so...
18: Yeah, and as I told you off the air, you are at a level of maturity that I can only aspire to.
15: But I
18: That's
15: wasn't.
18: Why I...
3: But you weren't at
17: maybe,
3: no,
17: maybe
3: no, at
17: this
3: 50,
17: is the turning
3: not.
17: Point.
15: Totally, absolutely.
18: Is this it? Do I figure it all out
15: it.
18: Now?
17: I think so.
15: Yeah.
0: Do you want me to weigh in?
15: Yes.
18: No.
0: Okay.
18: Keep it to yourself.
0: Maybe it is. Maybe Bob's right. It could be the turning point.
17: Could be for you.
15: No, it could turn down, but I believe it's going to turn up.
17: Thanks, Will. That's why we bring him in here.
18: Yeah, why is it when Tom says something like, no, it could be okay, all I hear is you're in a lot of trouble.
0: I mean, one could say there's nowhere to go but up.
18: See? Mm-hmm.
0: You could say that.
17: No, you have to say that. Yeah.
0: Mm-hmm. No, I think you're doing real well. I think you'll be in great shape for your 50s.
15: Oh, yeah.
17: Oh, yeah. 50s are good, Chick.
15: You will have all the experience you've had, and you will care less about it. You really will give less of a rat's behind.
0: That's going to be hard to do.
18: I I really have trouble believing I could care less.
16: Yeah, see, I got to underscore right now. I'm with him on that, Dr. Will.
17: You know, you're right. Yeah. When you're right, you're right.
18: I mean, there's a Zen level of not indifference
3: that you've achieved.
18: I think I'm there, but we'll see.
15: But
18: wow.
15: That's what, well,
16: chicks like the guy that can hold his hand above the Bunsen burner.
17: Mm-hmm. Yeah.
16: And it doesn't bother the guy. That's how chick feels about virtually everything.
15: At the risk of being contrarian, that's because all of you are talking about his consciousness. Well, I'm talking about the boiling cauldron that seethes within his belly. Yeah. And that
18: all
15: is
18: right.
15: not gone.
18: I pray for a carjacking.
17: Do you really?
18: That guy's in for a big surprise.
17: Yeah. You mean like Sandy Wong?
18: Oh,
3: no, not
18: that kind of carjacking.
17: Oh, my mistake.
18: I walk around dark alleys with money hanging out of my pockets, hoping someone will.
17: Oh, is that what it is?
16: So you can thrash the guy.
15: Well, have a revenge fantasy.
16: Now, Dr. Will, the Sandy Wong reference is a little obscure. Let me clarify.
18: You might not have heard this, Dr.
16: We had a news story this morning out of Canada. A gentleman named Sandy Wong is going to serve 90 days in jail. He was arrested at an Edmonton Home and Garden show in the big convention center there. He was, according to all news accounts, quite visibly pleasuring himself on the roof of a 2007 BMW 328i sedan. Now, that is a nice car.
3: Yes.
18: Great.
16: I might have twitched a little when I first saw one, but I did not, this news account suggests, he got up on top of the car, dangled his ankles over the driver's door window, and then began to, you know what.
6: Yeah. Wow.
17: And he completed, apparently.
16: Yes. They had to bring a cleaning crew, according to this news account. Which is
15: See, if stories like this, people wonder why I went from stand-up comedy to become a psychoanalyst. Mm-hmm. Seriously, this is what keeps me alive, this stuff.
16: Listen to this, Dr. Will. He's also aroused by 67 Camaros.
17: Who isn't?
16: And the 1955 Chevy Bel Air.
15: Car fetish.
17: Yeah. Uh-huh.
15: Erotic car fetish.
3: Foot fetish, doesn't he?
18: Specific foot fetish.
3: Large feet.
16: He was also arrested for... activities with a 2005 Mini Cooper outside the Boston Pizza in Edmonton, and then a 1991 Buick Century. So this guy's got cars from every era.
3: Yeah.
15: Well, in psychoanalysis, we call this a transitional object. The cars represent the woman. It's a live person. He doesn't want to deal with a live person who can respond. He wants to be able to shut it on, turn it on and shut it off. So the car becomes his woman. Mm-hmm. And so when then you think about the different cars that turn him on, it's just like any healthy sexual appetite, which is like sometimes, ooh, I could have sex with a really wealthy person. Ooh, I could go low and go with like an old beater. I could go, you know, with a hot rod.
16: By definition, I think, Dr. Will, every car for this guy appears to be a beater, Dr. Will. This guy could have a 2008 Rolls Royce, and I guess it's a beater, technically.
17: Yeah. Well, when you think about it.
15: But really, that's what's going on. And imagine what's going on in the fantasy life of this guy. This guy is incredible. I would give anything to talk to him for 2 hours.
17: Really?
15: Oh yeah.
17: Well, wear some Viscreen or a poncho.
15: No, I'd want the plate glass window between us. Yeah. Wow, man, that's great.
16: Okay. I can't even read part of this article.
17: To each his own.
16: Tuck, rub, and bounce. It's one of the sentences.
17: Tuck, rub, and bounce.
16: With his,
15: so it's quite athletic. He's gymnastic in his. In other words, he's not being discreet. You know, sometimes people who pleasure themselves in public and get a thrill out of doing that in public, they kind of get a thrill out of, ooh, no one sees what I'm doing. Mm. So to be that overt, he's an exhibitionist on top of everything else.
16: Well, he's in the right place. It was at the Home and Garden Exposition.
15: Place of family and wow. He's off the beam, this guy. He's buggers.
16: He, I believe, is undergoing some treatment.
15: I guess.
16: According to the
3: Can that
16: the
3: be
16: article.
3: Treated?
15: No.
17: Everything can be treated, can it, Dr.
15: It all can be treated, but it can't be cured. I mean, cured, I mean, obviously, there's some real, you're going to be delving deep into this guy's childhood.
16: I wonder.
17: And I just don't have that kind of time.
3: Exactly. Dude, conceived in a 55 Bel Air? What's the deal?
18: I'm not going to live long enough to help you. Okay?
15: Exactly right. That's right.
18: I can't.
15: We can discuss it. See,
16: how specific does this stuff get now? Like, for example, I mean, does it?
17: He mentions
16: the specific automobiles. He mentions right. four or five specific models that really do it for him.
15: Well, you know, this is where psychology meets culture, because it's, in other words, to think about a BMW. Everyone knows what a BMW is, and they know what the image of the BMW is. It's an upscale, classy car that people associate with power, with wealth, with
16: the ultimate privilege. Driving machine. They call
15: it. Yeah, mm-hmm. It even has a throaty rumble, is what their ad says. Ooh. I mean, you know, it's like it's powerful, it's German, but it's wealthy, and so.
18: Hello, doll.
15: Yeah, exactly. So the fantasy of this would be equivalent to. I wouldn't be surprised if, in fact, what he has, this is a transition from, you know, he has an erotic fantasy with like a Paris Hilton or you know, a very wealthy, a BMW person. Think about it that way.
16: Mm-hmm.
15: Who's a BMW person? Who's a Mini Cooper person? I mean, okay. You know, who is a...
3: Tara Reid.
15: Who's, mm-hmm. who's a beater?
18: Tara Reid had size 12 feet, he would... He'd go off
16: again. If you're just joining
15: us,
16: we're talking about a guy in Canada who was arrested at a home and garden show, pleasuring himself very visibly on the roof of a brand new BMW.
15: I wouldn't be surprised if Paris Hilton comes into this guy's mix, because he said he has a fetish with big feet, and Paris Hilton is renowned to be sort of a BMW celebrity with huge feet.
3: Yep.
17: She's like a weeble. You can't knock her over.
16: Right. Now I'm reading more of this
18: size
16: article.
18: 11.
16: By
18: size
16: the way,
18: 11.
16: This guy was also convicted, Will, of a number of arson charges.
15: Okay.
17: Really?
3: He's got it so all going on.
15: What did he burn? I'd like to know what he burned.
16: Good
15: did he
16: point.
15: Burn cars?
16: It doesn't say.
15: Interesting.
16: Wow.
18: See, this is why the internet's great. You can find Paris Hilton shoe size in 2 seconds.
17: In 2 seconds.
3: That's she's great. An 11, isn't she?
18: Size 11.
15: Yeah,
3: and
15: so
3: I
15: this
3: think
15: guy.
3: She's going to do a whole line
17: so
3: of
17: So her shoe size
3: shoes.
17: And IQ finally match.
3: Yeah.
17: Isn't that nice?
15: See, if I was in the room with this guy, I would just sort of see if that came up, and if not, I would broach that subject about, what do you think about Paris Hilton?
3: Huh.
15: And if he passes out,
17: he probably wouldn't pass out. He'd probably pull out.
16: Pull it out.
17: My guess out.
16: Now, does that ever happen, Dr. Will?
15: What's that? Oh yes.
16: Are there people who?
17: That's why. Have you noticed that you go to a psychologist's office or a psychiatrist that they have Kleenex on their desk? It's yeah, not yeah. for tears.
15: And there is some.
16: But for this guy, I'd want to have the equivalent of the sneeze shield that you see at a salad bar.
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0: to a digital signal, we're able to enjoy more of our favorite shows in vivid, crystal clear, high definition. Mm-hmm. And frankly, as anyone who watches Larry King can tell you, that's not always a good thing. No one wants to look up from their dinner to witness Larry King's saggy neck waddle quivering like a bulldog trying to pass a tangerine.
1: Wow.
0: We don't need to stare at the gaping maws that are Barbara Walters' pores or at the curling nostril hairs of Charlie Gibson. Some television shows should be seen in low definition, yeah. And now they can be when you wear these amazing new analog glasses. 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
1: Oh.
0: That's right, folks. 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
0: 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But wait,
1: wow.
0: There's more. 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
1: Oh.
0: When you do want to see your favorite dreams in crystal clear digital clarity, why dream in fuzzy analog when you can see it in full HD widescreen resolution?
1: Uh-huh.
0: What are you waiting for? Order now. How can I offer you these incredibly amazing offers, folks?
1: Ow.
0: Because I'm Billy Amazing. See you next time.
2: Bob and Tom.
3: For your information, these are two of the worst kids I have ever encountered in my life, and I work the state fair.
2: We were stupid before stupid was cool.
4: Well, let's meet our guest here. We have comedian Scott Henry. Now, you know, we should explain. You're from?
5: From Milwaukee. Wisconsin. Mm-hmm. Born and raised there, yeah. And my mom, yesterday, I get in, she goes, I tell her the day before, I said, Mom, I'm going to Indianapolis, but I'm driving up to Milwaukee to do an event. Oh, are you going to drive or are you going to take a plane or what? I said, no, Mom, I'm going to drive up. And I said, well, maybe we can go have lunch. Oh. I said, why? What's the matter? Oh, nothing. And I got to call the gals because I was going to go to bingo. My mom is an addict. Mm-hmm. I mean, this is
1: sure.
5: A serious thing. There's an
1: innocence. So you, what you've done is ruined her day.
5: Yeah, pretty much did.
4: Your son from California comes in for one day.
5: I drove 4 hours to have her be disappointed.
1: Yeah.
5: But, you know, she, because there's an Indian casino up there called Potawatomi. It's
1: sure.
5: The Potawatomi Indian
1: sure.
5: tribe.
1: Sure.
5: And
1: oh,
5: my
1: yeah.
5: mom could be passed out on the couch, cold, and I could go, Potawatomi. She'd be like, you want to go? I'll go for a little bit. No, I got not a long time because I got a coupon. We'll just go. Otherwise, we'll waste it, you know. She's so funny because she lives in such a small world, which I find kind of adorable. You know, she's like, I know this other world is out there, but I really don't want to go there.
6: Right. Mm-hmm.
4: So oh, I can see that.
5: Right? And she yeah. just, and I'm cool with it. You know, I just had to accept that it took me a while. So, but last Christmas, we're sitting around and, you know, the kids were all talking and everything. My mom doesn't really say much else. And she goes, oh, I got to tell you something. So last month, I got my bill for MasterCard, you know. So I sent the money in right away. I know you're supposed to wait till a due date, but I don't care. I send it right in.
1: Mm-hmm.
5: And then this month, I get the bill and they never took the money off. Well, I don't know what the heck's going on over at MasterCard. I don't know if they got a new gal or what.
1: That's that one gal.
5: Yeah.
1: Yeah.
5: 120,000 employees. Becky left. She took the whole ship down. Like she thought there. She really did. She really.
6: So
4: yeah, but you know,
6: sweet.
4: The sad part is that's actually possible.
1: They got a new gal.
4: A lot of these big companies, you'd be amazed what happens when key people leave.
5: Mm-hmm. Yeah.
4: And no one really knows who the key people are.
5: Yeah, exactly. Yeah. She'd have to be in India. I don't know how that's the
1: yeah,
5: customer
1: that's
5: service
1: probably
5: right there.
1: Where they are.
4: I love her accent. Now, do they still let him smoke in the bingo parlor?
5: Oh, are you kidding me? We went, last time I was home, I went to play bingo with my mom and all of her friends 4 days in a row.
1: Mm-hmm.
5: That was her birthday present. All right, because I was a bad kid. but now we're even.
1: Right.
5: All right. We went, we left Bingo. That's the smokiest room I've ever been in, honestly. We left Bingo. I went straight to chemo. It was really just brutal.
4: I remember one time Bob and I were doing something, and I forget what this occasion was, but next door.
6: We were in Dayton, Ohio. I remember
4: there
6: exactly.
4: There was a bingo thing. They wanted to know if we would call the bingo card, and I remember walking in.
7: And, oh, no, this story gets
1: now,
7: better.
1: We walked in, and I remember the guy in charge of the bingo parlor said, hey, no joking around here.
7: Right.
1: These people take this extremely seriously.
4: I didn't know why they'd want a couple of
1: call bingo.
4: Interfere with their bingo game. But it was the smokiest place I've ever been in.
1: It really was. Yeah.
5: Did they get angry? Did you do it?
4: Oh, yeah, we did. We took it very seriously.
5: Did they get angry at you at all?
1: No.
5: If you go the wrong speed or something, they just murmur. They never lift up. You know what I mean? They just murmur. But now there's a thing because there's electronic box that you can, rather than use all the bingo cards, because most of the people go to bingo can't even walk. Mm-hmm. But all of a sudden they're like, B4.
1: The stamps.
5: And then right to the nail.
1: Uh-huh. Yeah.
5: And seriously, I play three cards, and I have a hard time. And so
6: it's
5: everyone
6: electronic,
5: you know,
6: now?
5: Well, they have a little computer thing. You can lift it up, and there's numbers on it. All you have to do is put the number in.
1: Uh-huh.
5: Well, my mom, she's a purist.
1: Oh, yes. Uh-huh.
5: And every time
1: gotta
5: one
1: have
5: of those things.
1: Card.
5: Oh, every time one of those things goes off, it just goes. And you could just hear older women going, I wish I could bleep it out, but they're all like, the S word, poop. You know, they're like, oh, son of a, those boxes, I swear to you, I'm going to kill those things. I hate those damn things. That's not bingo. Part of bingo is finding the number.
1: That's right.
4: I'm still pissed that you can't score bowling with a, I used to love the bowling, they'd have the huge pencils.
5: Uh-huh.
1: Oh, the big grease pencils.
5: Yeah.
1: Sure. Yeah.
4: Oh,
1: yeah,
4: I love that. And of course, scoring bowling to me is like calculus. I told them, what the hell, I got to add.
1: Oh, yeah.
4: But that was part of the fun. Too.
5: It was part of the fun. Now,
4: Bob, when you went to ball games when you were a kid, would you do a scorecard?
1: Absolutely.
4: Yeah.
5: Would you really?
4: Sure. Oh, you know, and there's a whole different language. And
1: Every player.
7: 6-4-3.
6: What?
4: It was really fun. You'd do your own scorecard.
1: You have a scorecard, and you would, all the players' names, and every time they came at bat, you would write down what they did, how far they got.
4: K for strikeout.
1: Mm-hmm.
5: I love that. And then the backwards K. I never knew what the backwards K was until like two years ago.
6: Caught looking.
5: Yeah.
1: Yeah. You don't swing at it. You got caught looking.
5: I've done that. Yeah, I've been caught looking.
4: From David the Cubby. But it's like the whole casino thing without...
6: Mm-hmm. I'm with your mom on that bingo thing.
4: I like the pulling of the arm. And, there was at least a little bit of romance as you were losing your shirt.
1: Mm-hmm.
6: Yeah. And you'd have to drop the quarters in.
4: Why not just walk in, hand them your MasterCard. Here's $1,000. They go, here's $700 back. Thanks. Yeah. Hope you had a good time.
1: Great time, didn't you? Yeah. Although I remember when we did call bingo, one lady came. When the lady actually won bingo.
5: Yeah.
1: All the other people in the audience, if they'd had guns, they would have shot
5: her. No kidding.
1: I had never seen more angry people.
5: And then all the cards, you just hear all the cards crumpling up, the paper cards and everything. Because I can't understand. My mom has to fill out my cards. We literally, I go, what time's bingo tomorrow? She goes, well, I like to leave 10:30. I go, okay, 10:30. So I get up and we're going 10:30. We get there. Bingo starts at 1. And we're not driving to Waukegan, all right?
7: Yeah.
5: We're driving, 6 miles.
1: You got to get a good seat.
5: And by the way, my mom's car, you could just get into it, start it, and it automatically goes to Pottawatomie.
1: Yeah.
5: But it literally, we sat there and I go, Mom,
6: what
5: do you do? She goes, oh, I like to fill out all the cards, you know, because they have they have the layer cake, and then they have the, Sputnik, and then they have the big picture frame, and they have the... And it's just hilarious. Mm-hmm. It's all these different games, and it's big money. It's like $500. You know, a lot of the games. Mm-hmm. It's two, 400 or 500, and then this is the day you're never going to catch my mom at home. Double payout day.
1: Oh. Look out!
5: Oh yeah. But there's none of them damn games. Those computer things. You can't have those on those days. You got to find the numbers.
1: Mm-hmm.
5: I mean, this is like calculus.
1: Got to earn it.
6: Does she do well at bingo?
5: She does. Uh-huh. I finally got her this year to keep, keep track of the money.
1: Of her winnings.
5: You know, but there is, there's slot machines and things like that there, so you never really
6: know. Do you have to
5: pay
6: to play bingo?
5: Yeah.
1: Oh. Well, heck yeah.
5: If you go there.
1: You got to buy a card.
6: Okay. Right.
5: You got to buy many. It's probably $45 where she goes, she buys the whole kit and caboodle. She can barely carry it back to the table.
6: Fascinating.
1: Does she have her own stamp customized for her, and like people have their own pool cue?
5: I'm sorry.
4: We were talking to Scott about his mom, and you are a you're not a dad.
5: No, not yet. Mm-mm. I have two pugs, though.
4: But you've been living with your girlfriend, as far as I know, for years now.
5: Yeah, we're actually we're going to have our 6-year anniversary coming up here, and we've been living together for 5 years and 11 months.
6: Mm-hmm. You moved in a month after meeting her?
5: A month, and actually, I stayed probably an extra week before that. You know what I mean? And I know that sounds crazy, but you know, we both just knew. You know what I mean? We just knew right away we wanted to save on rent.
6: How romantic.
5: But she's great, man. We actually, she's Japanese, so I call my dad back in Wisconsin because he's very open-minded. He gets on the phone. He's like, well, your mom tells me I met a gal out there. What's your name? Her name's Catherine, Dad. She's from Northern California. Oh, yeah? I said, yeah, she's Japanese. Oh, Japanese, huh? Well, heck, at least you won't break down on you. And you know what? He's right. She's been very reliable. She's great. But yeah, we don't have kids yet. We're thinking about having kids.
6: Really? Married?
5: No, not yet.
6: Oh, okay.
5: We're not. I ask her every single year. You know, I have good insurance. I don't know what her problem is.
1: Mm-hmm.
5: But... you know, we have, I'm thinking about adopting anyway, you know, cause I mean, there's, you know, a lot of issues. I don't want a white kid. I'll be honest with you. The shape that ozone's in, he's going to burn up at like 13, you know, you got to at least go mocha.
1: Uh-huh, you know? Absolutely.
5: Plus I got a lot of issues, right? I do. I have a lot of issues and I'm worried about passing that on to a kid. I really am, honest to God, you know?
4: You mean health issues?
5: Well, just, you know, like dysfunctions, things like that. Because I got a buddy back home who's got a kid with ADHD. All right, ADD's bad enough, man, but in high def?
1: Amen, brother.
7: Yeah.
1: You can really see it.
4: Now, aren't you diagnosed with ADD?
5: Yes. Actually, about a year ago, I had to go see a learning disability specialist. Mm-hmm. That is awesome news at 40, right?
1: Yeah, I'll bet.
5: And I had to take this test. I had to take a 4-hour test. There was only 6 questions, but there was a lot of toys and stuff in the room.
1: Sure.
5: Afterwards, he comes up to me and he goes, Mr. Henry, we have found that you have a severe learning disability.
1: Yeah, sure.
5: Or are you serious? And he's like, yeah, I'm serious. So it was like, and that freaked me out because I was like, you know, I feel normal, you know, but maybe I'm wrong. You know, maybe every time I leave a room, everybody in, it's like, wow.
4: Yikes. Yeah.
5: And if you're going to label me with a learning disability, I want a sticker so I can park close.
4: Yeah. So are you taking a medication for it? It's probably the reason you're as funny as you are.
5: There's a possibility. They say that that's pretty common for artists and, and salespeople, stuff like that. And
4: Wait a minute. Salespeople?
5: Yeah.
1: Oh, man, I believe that.
5: Right.
8: I feel like somebody walked on my grave.
6: Salespeople have learning disabilities? Wow.
4: Wow.
6: I didn't want to say it that way.
4: Wait a second. So you're telling me that alcoholism is a learning disability?
5: Well, no, but it sure works well with them. It's called self-medication. Yeah. Somebody asked me one time, they go, what's the percentage of ADD do you think in comics? And I said, I was 100%. You know, maybe Seinfeld doesn't, but there's very few. It's like if you have a job where you work an hour a day, or you do not work in an office, you probably have it.
1: Mm-hmm.
5: You know what I mean? Because somehow or another, you've steered yourself away from work.
4: Well, I say embrace it and go with it.
5: Absolutely.
1: I agree.
4: Have a little fun. And Scott, we were talking about your mom and her gambling.
5: Mm-hmm.
4: And which is, I think it's really fun that she has the bingo. And
5: you know, it really
4: gives her a group of friends. And can they talk during the game?
5: No,
1: you
5: better not. It's all it's very, very. You know, the loudest noise you'll hear is either the oxygen machines. That's it. It sounds like 400 Darth Vaders. Or a lighter. That's it. You know, Matt Greaser and I were going to make, we wanted to make a documentary about bingo. And then we found out somebody else did. So we didn't do it. But these are one of the things is I really think it's good for her.
4: Sure. Well, she's got, you know, keeps her mind working.
5: Yeah. My father passed away 3 years ago or 4 years ago, as you know, and so my mom doesn't really have that much to do, you know, especially around the winter. My parents were bikers. Mm-hmm. And they, you know, they had you know, they've been everywhere on motorcycles. That's what their 2 week vacation was. And one time I got in a motorcycle accident and screwed up the whole damn thing, you know? So, you know, my parents, you know, it was always a hard time getting my dad gifts, you know, cause you know, whatever. One Christmas I decided I was going to get my parents the intercom system for the helmets. You know, I thought it was a great gift. I overspent and everything for it. My dad opens up. He's like, if I wanted to list your mom, bitch, you're my ear out. I bought a car. Jesus. You think I've been driving around in the rain for the last 30 years for nothing? Trying to get some peace and quiet.
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11: You've been married how many times?
6: Four.
11: Any of them bald?
6: No.
11: Oh, I didn't I rest, say that was I rest
12: her,
11: my case.
12: I did not say that was her preference.
11: Not to imply Jason that you've been around the block a handful of times.
6: I don't care.
11: Have you ever had
6: I like the block. Have you ever,
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10: Ladies and gentlemen, Bob and Tom.
11: You've been married how many times?
6: Four.
11: Any of them bald?
6: No.
12: Oh, I didn't I
11: rest,
12: say that was
11: I rest
12: her,
11: my case.
12: I did not say that was her preference.
11: Not to imply Jason that Statham. You've been around the block a handful of times.
6: I don't care.
11: Have you ever had
6: I like the block.
11: Have you ever,
12: yeah. Block's where she got laid.
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12: The block right. defined you.
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0: She's a living doll.
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0: trophy wife Barbie from Bob and Tom Toy Company. 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
1: Bye-bye.
2: Scott, I understand that you are a history buff. Is that it?
3: Friars Club roast of George Washington. I think the jokes would be great. Uh-huh. I think some will be. George Washington's a great man, but what's with the outfit? Knee-high boots, a silky blouse? Are you the father of this country or the fairy godmother? Seriously, if we wanted to be ruled by an old queen, we wouldn't have left England. And a powdered wig? If you start looking any more queer, they're going to put your picture on the $3 bill. Hey, maybe you'd like me to introduce you to Benedict Arnold. Lord knows he'll go both ways. Speaking of flags, Betsy Ross is here tonight. What a frisky woman. Washington invited her to Mount Vernon. She was disappointed to learn it was a place.
2: Jeff Rumpen, so you're in airplanes all the time.
4: You ever got the pilot who talks the whole time?
5: Oh, yeah.
4: You know, and he thinks he's like a radio guy. You know, he thinks, yeah, hey, how you everybody? Is there your captain here in the cockpit? Like, where else are you going to be? In the bathroom? Of course he's in the cockpit. And they're always telling us how many feet we're going up. I never understood that. Why are they telling us how many feet we're flying up? Mm-hmm. Because I'm a passenger, and he's busy going on about, hey, we're going to be going to altitude, 36,000 feet. Hey, I'm a passenger. Just go above the mountains and the trees. That's all I know.
5: That's all I need.
4: That's all I know. Go high. What do I care? I'm not writing this down. 33 or 36,000? What the hell is this? What are you saying?
6: Are the stars out tonight? I don't care if it's cloudy or bright. Because I'm blind.
7: Jeez. 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
2: Comedian Dave Dugan. Right, comedian David, mm-hmm. David Dugan. Dave Dugan joins us
9: David
2: in the studio.
9: Dugan. David Dugan.
4: My formal name.
10: You sound like a grand wizard. David Dugan, grand wizard.
4: Stop.
2: You have a couple young children. A
4: couple young kids. Raising kids at that age is sort of like being hazed into a fraternity.
5: Yeah.
4: It was like a 2-minute time period the other day when I changed a dirty diaper, grounded up fruit chews out of the carpet while chocolate milk was being spilled down my back. Jeez, if I could de-pants myself, I'd be a Fidel right now.
10: Well, it was worth the wait. For one level. Yeah, darn right.
5: Thanks for coming in.
4: Are we out of time?
10: We're out of time now, Dave.
2: You get two or three marshmallows crammed in your butt, you'd be a Fiji.
5: Yeah, that's right.
10: They're all Fijis.
2: Yeah, they do the thing with the big ice block and the marshmallows. Dave Dugan is our guest. What were you saying there, Dave?
4: I've regained my sight after a couple of days ago. I did the, I don't know if you guys did it, but I tried to look at Venus. Did you already talk about
5: No. Well, we knew it happened. You were warned.
1: Stare at the sun without eye protection.
4: I read the directions specifically in the paper the day before and what time it was going to, you know, be, and it showed a dot in front of the sun, what I would see.
1: Right.
4: There were no instructions about the usual, you know, make a cardboard box and put some damn hole in it or something. So don't they usually always say that? If you have
1: when
4: to
1: you're
4: do
1: looking
4: that?
1: At an eclipse, sure.
4: Yeah. Sure.
5: So this time you thought you were in the clear.
4: Uh-huh. So I thought I was in the clear.
5: Uh-huh.
4: Ruined my day.
5: I'll
4: got dizzy and thought I was being punked. Somebody make this up, like, look at Venus. Yeah, I look up there and...
7: 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Not on air, online. All the time.
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10: New York City officials are banning pickleball from being played at West Village Playground.
12: About time.
10: Following a turf war with neighborhood children.
2: I'm seeing a new West Side Story. Dancing, holding pickleball rackets. Punk kids.
10: You know, by the way, Christy and I were talking about our love of the television show Yellowstone.
1: Yes.
10: And you looked at us in your haughty way and you said, what is that, a soap opera? And I can't think of a bigger soap opera than West Side Story, okay? Can you?
2: I think West Side
10: or
2: Story.
10: Romeo and Juliet. It's Billy Shake's fault. He came up with soap operas. Okay.
2: I was just asking. I haven't. I've only episode. I watched part of it.
1: And watched one episode, and he's talking about it. And
2: part
1: I said,
2: of one.
1: "Yeah." And I said, there are no trailers?
2: Yes, a bunch of guys in a bunk. There are a bunch of guys that left the bunkhouse and started shooting up a trailer.
1: Trailer. That's what, well, see? That's what I said, Pat. Trailer.
9: If you can't have a clear and concise opinion of what the show's about after seeing that, I can't. I don't
2: I was just confused as to who was who. I was at the start of season one.
1: Yeah,
2: I
1: don't have that kind of time.
9: I can't imagine you watching anything now and becoming involved with it. What's the last movie you watched that you're just
2: last show that I watched like this? I watched all of Breaking Bad when I was sick. I watched The Americans, great show.
1: You were sick a year and a half ago.
2: Well, I've been busy.
1: So on a Saturday night,
2: I've been,
1: you don't
2: the show
1: back.
2: That's been recommended for me to watch is called The Bear.
12: It's very good.
1: I've never even heard of it.
9: No, you know what I've learned to do. You did it wrong, Pat. I feel like it's very good. You can't say it's very good because he'll start. Well, are there people in it?
2: Apparently,
9: seems like that's been done. I don't know.
2: It's about, a restaurant. Is
12: Anthony,
2: that right?
12: Very Anthony Bourdain kind of.
13: Yeah, okay. I can't imagine you'll like it, though, because it centers around the Italian beef sandwich, and I feel like that's too foreign for you to enjoy.
9: And this talking bear.
1: And it's on Hulu.
12: And he's going to love it.
1: And hey, it's on Hulu. Can you find that?
9: Can I have a beef sandwich? I'll gladly pay you tomorrow for a beef sandwich.
2: Well, I'll look forward to it.
12: It borrows from a lot of other pop culture.
9: Sure.
2: So I'm sorry. Could we get back to the pickleball situation? This sounds serious.
9: According to New York Post, Corporal John A. Saravelli Playground featured two courts dedicated to pickleball, but adults began setting up their own nets and courts in children's play areas.
12: Oh, well, then the adults are in the wrong here.
9: Sounds like it. Following complaints from frustrated parents of kids who had been pushed out of the playground.
2: So were they putting the pickleball courts where there were basketball courts?
9: The parks, I don't
12: where there was playground equipment.
9: It's not that clear as to the parks department put up a sign prohibiting pickleball.
2: Sounds like a big deal.
1: Oh, my gosh.
9: The sign also directs pickleball players to other courts nearby.
2: Well, that's nice.
12: Wow.
9: Well, sports coming up.
2: Okay, thank you very much.
9: Tom will still be here.
12: I mean, pickleball is, I don't know if they can ban it from that park. From what I understand, it's very popular. It is their bread and butter. But it is one of those things that may... These jokes not kosher for you?
13: Hey, here we go.
14: What's the deal with pickleball?
12: Deal's already been used, doesn't count. Although I did relish the attempt.
13: Wow.
12: Anybody else want to do some work?
2: That was jarring. The discussion.
12: Jarring is hilarious.
13: So that was five pickle jokes. That's a brine number. Nothing on that one?
12: Lazy, nothing there.
13: Immediately shaking your head. Can't even play ball for a second.
2: Time now to return to the sports page.
9: It's all downhill for 300 skiing Santas, a Grinch, and a Christmas tree.
12: Oh, yeah?
9: Multiple Santa Clauses. Is that the plural for Santa Claus?
1: Clauses?
9: Just clauses?
2: I guess.
9: Santa Clow?
1: Santa Clyde?
9: Anyway, they took to the ski slopes of Maine. You ever ski in Maine, Tom? In Maine?
2: No, I've never skied in Maine.
9: Oh, some of the best skiing in the world.
2: I imagine it's a great place. It's a beautiful, beautiful place. I know that.
9: They say you've never really skied unless you've skied in Maine.
12: They sure do. Can't call yourself a skier.
9: No.
2: Okay.
9: You're just half-assed if you haven't skied in Maine.
2: Put that on my list. I know that. Many great places. Yeah. A steamboat, of course.
12: Oh, yeah.
9: Well,
12: your posery. Yes, me.
9: Steve King skis in Maine.
12: Oh, Stevie King.
9: Sure.
2: Sometimes dead is better.
12: Why Kennedy?
13: That was.
9: That's right. I mean, I know Jackie was probably insufferable, but still. More than 300 people dressed as Santa and at least one Grinch, looking at you, Griswold, dashed down the mountain at the Sunday River Ski Resort.
12: Oh, yeah.
9: This year's Santa Sunday event raised $7,500 for a local charity.
2: I would have figured Santa would be more of a sled guy.
1: I would have, too.
2: You know?
1: Yeah.
2: Maybe he just gets tired of driving the sled.
12: Yeah.
2: And for a change of pace, I'm going to put on my boards.
1: He wants control.
2: This is kind of like the skydiving Elvises.
12: Yeah.
2: But it does ask the same question that you mentioned earlier.
1: What?
12: Yeah.
2: Are they the Elvi or is it Elvises?
12: Santa Claus.
2: Santa Clauses?
12: Santa Clau.
2: What would you call a group of Santas?
12: I don't know. A Kringle?
1: That's good.
2: A Kringle of Santas?
12: A Kringle of Santas.
2: Very good.
1: That's very good. Man, you're good. Well,
2: this sounds like a happy, cheerful thing. It's Not like that really depressing Sonny Bono ski I found every year.
12: Yeah, that's
2: a tribute. Yeah. Cut down a tree.
9: Is that the charity football game with the frozen water bottle?
2: That's the
9: that
2: Kennedy.
1: Didn't we lose a Kennedy that way?
2: Yeah.
12: Oh, really?
1: Yeah.
2: Worse, he dropped the ball.
1: Oh, jeez. He
9: did not make the catch.
1: Man.
15: Sometimes dad is better.
13: Bediment.
2: Extra seat in the chairlift.
1: Yikes.
2: I'm sorry.
9: An Australian woman has... Oh, jeez, what am I doing?
16: Stupid world record.
9: An Australian woman has run a record breaking 107 marathons in 107 days.
12: A Sheila, they like to be called.
9: Mary Bartlett began running from Cape York, Australia to Melbourne, which arguably is like 12 miles.
12: Boy, and she's got, have you seen pictures of her?
9: Mm-mm.
12: The boobs. Talk about a Bartlett pair.
2: Have you seen a picture of her?
12: No, I haven't.
1: I don't think that's
2: wanna,
1: correct.
2: I want to modify. Lean more toward lumber.
12: Your joke, Carol.
9: Her achievement,
2: very slender gal,
9: earned her the Guinness World Record title
1: for
9: running.
1: Well, if you're running a marathon a day, you're not going to be very heavy.
12: Yeah, you kind of shake those things off, don't you?
1: Yes.
9: It's the title for running the most marathons in a row by a woman.
12: Ah.
9: I don't know what the male record is, but I'm sure it's way farther out there.
1: Whoa!
2: It's also the record time for not needing to have a job. You know, what the hell? I always wonder about some of these people. What do they do for money?
12: Yeah, trust fund or their spouses.
9: You want to get out of the channel and help me with?
12: Chick, you think you could be a kept man?
9: Oh, yes. Absolutely.
1: You want to think about that for a minute?
9: Absolutely.
12: How much would you put up with to be a kept man? Like, if you, let's say you had to do all the chores.
9: That'd be fine.
12: Okay.
9: I could be a house husband.
1: Really?
9: Sure. Why not?
13: And I bet you'd have nice snacks for when the lady gets home. You know,
9: right.
13: You'd have a spread
9: put
13: for
9: your feet up, stuff like that.
1: Cook dinner every night.
9: Sure.
2: You're probably a good cook already,
9: heck
2: right?
9: Yeah. I'm not bad.
12: I'm with you. Easily.
1: You could do it?
9: Easily. Do it. Boom.
12: And not only that, I'd enjoy it.
1: Really?
12: Yeah.
2: Feet rubbing? You like
9: I'd
2: to
9: cut,
2: rub
9: I'd cut coupons. I'd do the whole thing.
1: Stay home with the baby. Yeah.
9: I'd embrace the hell out of it.
2: Really? Feed grapes.
9: Don't you think you would? You know, give someone else control.
12: I think you would kind of like it.
1: There's
12: take care
1: no
12: of the kids
1: way.
12: And the dogs.
2: I mean,
12: I
2: do a lot of cleaning myself.
12: Yeah, course. I would think so.
2: Mm-hmm. I have standards.
9: You know.
2: Rules.
9: Considering you are in a relationship when asked the question we were asked.
12: Tom, have you...
9: You replying, well, I might as well, as it is right now.
12: Yeah.
9: That's not really a good reply.
12: Have you ever... shown a housekeeper how to do something?
2: Of course.
12: You know, it'd be more effective if you
2: went this way. So I'm going to the right.
1: Or do you just do it yourself after they're gone? Yeah.
2: There's a lot of things I like to do. I have a system for the dishes. And
12: sure.
2: Like things done
12: the shower.
2: Way. Here's where stuff goes.
9: I have a follow-up. Have you... Have you ever reached an opinion about someone or some issue after thinking about it, or has it always all been snap judgment?
2: Oh, no.
9: No. Sure. Don't tell me this. I don't believe you. Everything is based on a name or
12: a haircut
9: or a car they're driving or...
2: Well, certainly, it saves a lot of time coming to quick conclusions.
9: Now, when you guys go skiing, are you traveling together?
13: No.
9: Oh, well, daggone it.
2: Willie's coming out after I get there.
9: Because that isn't that your favorite game to play with the Griswold children? The, hey, look at this guy. Isn't that your favorite?
2: Yeah.
12: To Tom's, you know what, though? Books can be judged by covers. You know what I mean?
2: Sure, yeah.
12: That's why books have covers.
1: That's why I had.
12: If it didn't matter,
1: I pick a book.
12: Yeah. You walk into Barnes and Noble, they'd just be coverless books.
1: Yeah.
9: Books aren't. People aren't books, though. Okay, they're people.
12: No, they're not nearly as interesting.
2: I think we all make judgments. So.
12: Ladies, if you want to talk to me at a bar, you better be more interesting than Stephen King. All right.
1: Whoa,
12: are you kidding me with this?
1: That's quite a.
12: I could be doing anything else.
1: Yikes.
2: That's the problem with phones.
12: Listening to you. Yeah.
1: What do you mean that's the problem with phones?
2: That's when you see people sitting around at the dinner table and they're all staring at their phones because their phones got

0: rule.
1: You're to be praised.
2: No, I'm just saying
1: a championing and taking your phone in the other room.
2: I remember we were at this beautiful resort a few years ago, and there was a table next to us. There were about 10 people, every one of them staring at a phone.
1: Yeah.
2: There was a gorgeous Caribbean Sea right there to look at.
1: Yep.
2: They were probably just Facebooking their friends going, look where I am and you aren't. I'm better than you.
3: My office for the week.
2: Want to see my toes?
0: In the sand?
2: Trope.
1: Didn't they have on Instagram, isn't that the most photographed feet looking out in the ocean or something?
0: Yeah, I think so. Right.
1: Yeah. I wonder who did that first, and I got totally ripped off.
0: I started a trend.
2: It's nice. It's nice.
4: Jimmy Buffett.
2: I'm sorry. Is that sports?
1: No, it is. Oh, sorry. It is not.
5: Stupid world record.
1: I don't think we gave this enough.
4: We didn't.
1: Pre-sell.
0: What?
4: Oh, I thought you meant the woman running the marathon. We didn't really give her the respect she probably.
1: Well, no, that too, of course, yes. She says she's not finished. She's going to run another marathon.
0: 107 days in a row.
1: 107 days in a row.
4: That's a lot, yeah.
1: Man in Malaysia broke the Guinness World Record.
0: Malaysia.
1: For the fastest time to assemble a Mr. Potato Head.
0: Well, wait a minute. There are many ways you can assemble a Mr. Potato Head.
1: It's up to the owner.
0: Yeah.
4: And by the way, today it's Potato Head. Remember.
0: Oh.
4: They've taken the gender out of it.
2: What?
0: Oh, it's remember not that? Mr. Yeah. or Mrs. Yeah. It's they just said Potato Head.
2: I thought there was a Mrs. Potato Head.
4: There was.
0: Now it's just the Potato Head.
1: It could be Mr. and Mr. Potato Head.
6: Mm-hmm. I'm very fired up about it. I think that vegetable toys need to be one gender. All right? I'm furious about it. Mustache.
1: But I thought... Mr. Lim Kai Yi and his brother Yippee Kai. <Yeah. laughs> No. This guy earned the title after assembling the toy in 5.43 seconds.
4: Wow.
1: Now, there must be some sort of guideline.
0: There has to be.
1: Because my potato head don't have a nose or something.
0: Yeah. Right,
1: you can do that.
2: Well, I'm old school. I liked it when you took a potato.
1: Did you have
0: Mr.
4: That is old school.
2: I guess the,
0: I never had
1: I missed that. But yeah. Did you have the Mr. Potato Head with no potato? You just had to buy your own potato, and
2: you took a potato. And then the PETA people got all over it, and the next thing you know,
0: why would the PETA people be upset?
1: Oh, I see. I thought we were having a conversation. Yeah. You're doing a bit.
4: Yeah. There was a time also where a lot of kids in Ireland went, "What are we supposed to do with this?" Awful famine, you see.
1: Yeah, very, very hungry.
4: It's started by the British, by the way.
1: Very, very hungry.
4: They have every reason to hate them.
0: Oh,
6: yeah.
0: What is wrong with you today?
2: Don Rickles did the voice of Mr. Potato Head. Am I right?
4: Mm-hmm. Yeah, you are right.
2: Yep.
4: Do you remember when the Potato Head pieces were put on a tortilla in, I think, part 3?
2: Oh, God.
4: Hilarious.
0: I don't think I saw part 3.
4: Oh, jeez. You must.
1: You didn't see the... Mr. Potato Head going into the fiery furnace, holding hands.
0: Was that in part 3?
1: I think
0: spoiler.
1: So.
0: If it's not three,
1: it's 4.
6: Yeah, I saw that with a bunch of my buddies. We were all like 16. We all grew up in Toy Story, and we were all crying our little eyes out.
1: Yeah.
2: It was terrible.
4: Spoiler alert, but it was Mr. Baked Potato.
2: So I'm sorry. So this guy is the world record for assembling Mr. Potato Head. That is just sad.
4: Is there video? I'd like to see it. Yeah. Are we talking eyes and glasses?
1: Yeah, where's the
6: mustache?
1: We don't have any guidelines of what was
0: used
1: to assemble for the potato. What's an official Potato Head assemblage? We don't know what's required.
2: I mean, this makes it.
1: If I brought a story in like this, I'd be
4: kudos to the Potato Head people. That toy has legs. You know what I mean? That thing has been around forever.
6: Doesn't have legs. It more has feet, really, but...
4: You're right, yes.
0: One time I watched
1: video. Did they ever put, feet and legs on Mr. Potato?
2: As Willie's right, he's got the feet, but I don't think he had...
4: No, real long legs.
1: No legs, I think he'd tip over, or anything.
4: Yeah.
1: Okay. No, he got the big, wide, flat feet. He could walk.
4: That thing's been around.
6: Mm-hmm. Oh. From my research, it's the main one is kind of the Groucho mustache with the hat and sometimes the glasses. Usually no glasses, though.
4: The glasses didn't tend to stay on.
6: How many things were just ripped off from Groucho Marx? Like Bugs Bunny, this whole look. My goodness.
4: Here he is putting it together. He's quite fast. Okay. He did it. He even puts the arms
0: in. Oh, yeah. He puts the feet on everything.
4: I mean, he starts with nothing. But this, I mean, this is...

0: Like Rubik's Cube, where it takes some smarts.
1: Now,
2: this kid started with nothing, and then he made a potato.
3: Yeah, this is a terrific work, sir. Boy, look at him. He really is.
0: This will be handy. Where is this guy again?
2: Malaysia.
0: Okay, so it'll be handy to help him make my new iPhone.
3: And I agree with what Dan's Tom, that's very funny.
0: He can whip those iPhones together so quick.
4: The Bob and Tom Show. Pointless, yet tasteless.
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6: Dear Allie, my girlfriend's mom just got divorced and she's been spending a lot of time with us. I feel like she's getting a little too close to me, and maybe I've watched a little too much porn, but I don't think I'm imagining it.
3: You bang the mom and you shut up. Are you kidding me?
2: How stupid are you?
3: You could be sleeping with two generations of...
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3: No, you get interested in the mom.
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1: Really? No, seriously. Really?
0: Bob and Tom Radio.
2: Joining us in the studio, Chick McGee is here with us. Chick, good morning once again.
3: I need a drink.
2: Also, Haywood Banks is here with us, playing his brand new plaid Haywood guitar. No.
4: Yes.
2: Huh?
4: We're out of mics here. We need to...
2: Oh.
5: Wait a minute. Spring
2: never mind.
5: Around.
2: I
5: here
2: see.
5: We go.
2: There we
5: do
2: go.
5: That.
2: Okay.
6: Shall we play the...
7: When the shades of night are falling and you climb into your bed, there is some reason.
3: Hold it! Cut!
8: Take two.
2: Wow. He's forgetting even the classics.
1: He's laughing. He'll never be able to do it.
8: Take three.
7: When the shades of night are falling, and you climb into your bed,
1: yeah.
2: So far,
7: there is no need for loneliness and crying, because there's always someone with you, no matter how you are.
2: Even in the darkest night.
7: Even in the darkest night.
4: Jesus,
2: it's like feeding him the. I'm not lying is the next line.
3: You're not trying.
7: And I'm not lying. It's those teeny little dust mites, ultra tiny dust mites, about 2 million in the average bed. Bunches of them dust mites, munching little dust mites, snuggled warm and cozy neath your head. There are little... Oh, go ahead.
3: Oh, go ahead.
2: Let's see. How do you spell
7: there are abortion? Little eight legs.
3: I think this is my favorite version so far. Yeah.
7: There are eight leg daddy mites and mama mites and baby mites doing what a mite might like to do. You can wash the sheet or spray the mat or beat the bat with a baseball bat. But they'll be there no matter what you do. It's those teeny little dust mites, ultra tiny dust mites, about 2 million in the average bed. Bunches of them dust mites, munching little dust mites, snuggle warm and cozy in Tom's head.

Well, now, each and every human being is shedding flakes of skin. About 10,000 drift each minute by. And those dust might smack their bony lips and eat that skin like taco chips. It's a little Chee-Chee's from the sky for those teeny little dust mites, ultra tiny dust mites, about 2 million in the average bed.

0: overwhelmed.
1: That was lovely, Haley.
0: Wow. Wow.
2: Okay.
0: Got that one down.
3: It's like performing for your family.
0: Yeah.
3: That's a trouble. You have your grumpy uncle.
0: Grumpy? Your uncle just wants to hear the words. I can write you some new ones if you need them.
3: Woo! I think Dash could
4: can
3: be
4: I be excused from the table?
0: No, you're all going to
3: You finish here. Your mashed potatoes.
0: Okay, you're all going to sit here and suffer.
1: And like right. it.
0: Dash, grab that mic.
5: Is this one here pretty good?
4: That's perfect.
5: I was just, you know, just kind of fun with the receptionist out there. You know, she's a nice-looking gal.
4: She mm-hmm. is nice.
0: She's very nice.
5: If she just gained like 700-800 pounds, I think, you know, she could live up to her womanly potential.
0: You like
5: It's a shame to see a gal with a pretty face like that and not, you know, go for it. You know what I'm saying?
0: You like them big. You like
5: I like a good-sized gal. You know... And you know what the secret is?
4: What's that?
5: Diet Pepsi.
4: Diet Pepsi?
5: No kidding. You never seen a big gal that didn't drink it, did you? What do you think's causing it? My gal, Dot, we ran out of it. She started losing weight. Like it was unbelievable.
4: Uh-huh.
5: She's got down to about 685.
4: Wow.
5: And finally, I got me a case of Diet Pepsi back up to 1,000 again.
4: There you go.
0: Wow.
5: Something in that. I don't know. You know, you never seen a big person that didn't drink. No, that, you just got to put two and two together.
0: Figured it out. Must be something they put in
5: it's
0: there.
5: It's like the cheese conspiracy.
0: The cheese conspiracy?
4: What cheese conspiracy?
5: Well, you know, you think about it. Remember that, you know, it's television and the cheese industry. They're in there with the secret messages.
4: I don't understand what you're saying.
5: Well, think about it. Remember the show The Colbys?
0: Yeah.
5: Okay.
4: Yeah.
5: Swiss Family Robinson.
0: Right.
4: Yeah.
5: Love American Style.
4: Right.
5: Uh-huh. Kojak. Uh-huh. Munsters. You think that was? What do you think? The Roquefort Files. All them.
0: The Roquefort Files.
5: Yeah. NYPD Blue. But it's right there. It's a cheese conspiracy.
0: Didn't realize
4: didn't
0: that.
4: Either.
5: You just ain't thinking. That's you just got. Let me. I'll get you some of the magazines.
0: Okay.
5: I get.
0: Okay. Wasn't Jimmy Walker in Gouda Times? Was that his show?
4: Like Gouda yeah. Times.
5: Gouda Morning America.
0: That's it. Okay.
5: Yeah, that's what you're thinking of.
0: Okay. Great.
4: Of course, the Ponderosa Ranch.
5: Okay. Well,
0: that's a dressing thing, isn't it?
4: It is a dressing.
5: That's a
0: different.
5: There could be a dressing conspiracy.
4: I'm sure there is.
0: Wow. Mm-hmm.
4: Mr. French.
0: Sure.
5: Man.
4: It's amazing.
5: I'm writing in the magazine.
0: Haywood's got his guitar over there. And Dash, you guys want to work on a little something for us here?

dog's been talking to me, and I ain't wild about the conversation. He was originally contracted as a sweet but loyal mute. Now it's turned into a speechifying yakety-galoot. And I gotta tell you, folks, I don't know what it was I expected, but his choice of subjects is what really stinks. What it says about cats and squirrels that set your ears to ring. And don't you get him started on that spay and neuter thing. You know, you can just only hear so much about the marking territory technique and such. I don't know what your problem is, Tom, but...

0: together, brush with a fluoride paste, and eat a T-bone steak. See it. I said, see it. What do you mean you got a lawyer? I said, see it. Stop you. Just do whatever you want, buddy. Now, if you've taken the time to examine your doggy's lips, you find the sides are floppy and serrated. And right up under his nose, why his lips, they barely meet, and his tongue is way too big for proper enunciation in his speech. So consequently, his F's and M's and P's and B's are less than perfect in their execution. And what's worse, they are accompanied by a string saliva breeze that anoints the conversation like a crystal pizza cheese. When that dog is in my automobile, he's always messing with my radio station. And if he leaves that seat moved up again, I'm taking away his keys because my dog's been talking to me. Oh, yeah. My dog's been talking to me. My dog, yeah, has been a talking to me. Bow wow.
1: Very nice, Dash.
2: Bob and Tom.
3: Ew, gross. Slimy yet satisfying.
2: They put the F in professional.
4: Ladies and gentlemen, Bob and Tom.
1: You've been married how many times?
5: Four.
1: Any of them bald?
5: No.
6: I didn't say that was
1: her. I rest my case.
6: I did not say that was her preference.
1: Not to imply that you've been around the block a handful of times.
5: I don't care.
1: Have you ever had
5: I like the block. Have you ever?
6: Yeah. Block's where she got laid.
7: She had the house on the block.
6: The block defined you.
1: Have you ever had a semi-relationship with a bald man?
5: I don't believe so.
6: Probably used the pulling hair during certain things.
5: Oh, yeah.
6: But a bald guy, you can give him the old Benny Hill slap.
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2: Look, up in the sky.
3: It's a bird.
4: It's a plane.
3: It's the biggest set of jugs I've ever seen.
4: It's Shirtless Girl.

0: girl.
1: Shirtless girl.
0: With her special powers, she gives the bad guys fits. She don't use no gun. She stops them with her tits. She's shirtless girl.
1: Shirtless girl.
2: Working in the chemistry lab one day, sophomore year, nothing seemed amiss. But that night, an amazing transformation took place. And the next morning, young Debbie Yabo woke to find...
3: My God! I'm huge! I must dedicate these to fighting evil.
2: Little did Debbie know that years before, on the planet Lactoid, a planet whose gravity was causing it to sag dangerously toward the sun, her father, Major Yabo, and mother, Teton, sent their infant daughter, Areola, rocketing through the Milky Way to Earth, knowing one day she'd become Shirtless Girl, keeping the city of Metopolis safe.
4: Okay, nobody move. Hand over all the money.
0: It's Shirtless Girl!
3: Not so fast, bad guy.
4: Oh, yeah, like some dame is gonna...
3: Get a load of these!
4: Huh? Oh, I can't run away. Hell, I can't even walk.
0: Thanks, Shirtless Girl!
3: You're welcome, citizens. Don't touch those.
1: Sorry.
2: Along with her fellow superheroines, Wonder Bra Woman, Bikini Spider Woman, The Flash, and the Green Hornet, Shirtless Girl formed the Legion of Super Hooters.
3: Look, it's the cat signal. Some boob must need help. I better call my teenage bosom buddy A-Cup and head to the wet cave. I know. I'll use the Hooter Scooter.
5: And once again, Shirtless Girl, you've kept Metopolis safe. Warm and snug and soft, bouncy. Once again, defeating your arch enemy, the Jiggler. We are grateful. Thanks, Shirtless Girl.
0: Yay!
3: You're welcome, citizens. Don't touch those.
1: Sorry.
2: Come again next week for another titillating adventure of Shirtless Girl.
3: I'm Shirtless Girl.
1: Shirtless Girl.
6: Shirtless Girl. 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
7: 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From the O'Reilly.

0: running a tad late.
1: Oh. Are you fishing again this morning?
0: One can only speculate. I'm not sure. He should be here any moment.
1: Okay, good.
0: Hello, Tom.
1: Hope he brings some fish.
0: Yeah.
1: Josh was on a long fishing trip. Christy Lee in Italy.
2: I didn't catch any fish.
0: Italy.
2: Smelled some in Venice.
1: For 2 weeks. Now, are you allowed to say what your next big trip's going to be?
2: I'm having a meeting tomorrow. I will be able to say
1: it. You
2: can't
1: say where.
2: You're
1: flying a similar direction. I know that.
2: Yes. Similar time frame, similar direction.
1: It's not South America or Hawaii.
0: No. Similar features.
2: No.
1: I love that song, Similar Features, Melissa Etheridge.
2: Good song.
1: That's a great song.
2: Mm-hmm.
1: Oh, God.
2: It is a good song.
1: Ace is laughing because of the visual antics.
2: Being childish.
1: Yes, 50 years in radio, yeah. And he thinks that kind of tongue action is, I mean, that kind of antic. Never mind.
0: It's okay, Tom. I'll get to you.
1: Okay.
0: Calm down.
1: We have a bunch of stuff I got to cover immediately.
0: All right.
1: Ready?
2: Yes.
0: I feel like I'm in your way.
1: Right away.
0: Okay.
1: I'll let you go first.
0: What?
1: There was a moment of unfortunate a reversal of karma in the world of Major League Baseball yesterday.
2: What?
1: The Cleveland Guardians did not win.
0: No, they did not.
1: I don't know.
0: Freddy Peralta twirled 6 innings of 4-hit ball.
1: He twirled it, did he?
0: And Liam Hicks lined a 2-run single after a fielding error by Jose Ramirez. And the Rays beat the Guardians 3-1 to even the AL Championship Series at a game apiece in St. Pete last night. Next three coming up in Cleveland.
1: Yeah, I that's a weird format.
0: 2-3-2.
1: Seems unfavorable. Anyway, so that's what's happening there in the other series. The L.A. Dodgers trailing 0-2.
0: And all of a sudden, guess who's the worst player in Major League Baseball? Shohei Ohtani.
2: Really?
0: Can't hit the ball.
1: He's batting 150.
0: He's got the yips. He's got the yaps. I'm not sure what it is.
1: Got to be careful.
2: Yeah.
1: With him, I wouldn't go with yips. Just people might get the wrong idea. Everybody's too sensitive around here.
0: I wouldn't go with the yaps.
1: Either one, they're both awful.
0: Hey, right. Do you know that yesterday in 1971? This is sports history from yesterday.
2: I like this.
0: 1971, October 13th, 1971, the Baltimore Orioles, the Pittsburgh Pirates at Three River Stadium played the first ever postseason night game.
2: Ooh.
0: Isn't that interesting? 1971.
1: God, I would have thought it'd been earlier.
0: Right. No night baseball in the playoffs.
1: Maybe somebody in the big office went, wait a minute.
0: Hey.
1: At night, more people can watch.
0: People are home.
2: And people will go to the game because they're not at work.
1: Right. These are very simple ideas.
0: Fred, get on that.
1: Yeah. I mean, it's much the way Monday Night Football revolutionized.
0: Certainly.
1: Boy, did that start bringing in the money. In any event, that's where the baseball playoffs are standing. A couple of other quick things we got to get to immediately.
0: Yes.
1: Very important news. We have our official winner for week 5 in the Bob and Tom Pigskit?
0: Pigskin. Are we going to start giving them nicknames? Is that okay?
1: Let's see.
2: What's his name? Her name? Who is it?
1: It is a male.
0: Okay, that's good.
1: Week five, our winner, Matt Edgington. Oh, this is easy.
0: The Edge. Yeah, he's got to be the Edge.
1: Oh, he's a badass.
0: Yeah, absolutely.
1: Matt is the Edge.
0: He takes it to the Edge.
1: I did a little homework on Matt because you'll figure
2: LinkedIn
1: out what.
2: Or what?
1: No. His city of origin.
0: Can I guess?
1: Guess what?
0: Peoria, Illinois.
1: That ilk, I guess, technically. A swath of...
0: It's okay if I'm
2: is
0: wrong.
2: Is it in Illinois?
1: No, it's just that I know if you've ever watched the national news, they consider the Midwest everything essentially from New Jersey to Denver.
0: Western New Jersey.
1: The Midwest. Yeah. He is from a place called Grundy Center, Iowa.
0: Huh.
1: I'll address Christy with this question.
2: Grundy.
0: Never heard
1: Grundy,
0: of
1: Grundy. You know the name Grundy, famous for...
2: Grundy.
1: One of your favorite songs.
0: Archie's. What?
2: Archie's?
1: The Archie's.
0: Miss Grundy was the principal or the...
1: Miss Grundy.
2: She didn't sing on the Archie's.
1: No, but she was the teacher.
2: Well, I didn't. How would I have known
1: Miss Grundy, usually portrayed with her hair in a bun.
2: Okay.
0: I've heard that the Archie's, the creative influence was a hot dog on the tambourine. He was something else.
2: He was.
1: But to get back to my topic,
0: yeah.
1: Grundy Center, Iowa, of course, named after Miss Grundy. I did a little homework. Miss Grundy first appeared on the Archie comics November of 1940.
2: Yeah, I'm sorry I missed it.
1: But, no, wait a minute. Miss Grundy, could I finish?
0: Sure.
1: In the more recent version of Archie known as Riverdale, Miss Grundy was reimagined, quote, as a much younger music teacher who had an inappropriate romantic relationship with Archie.
0: Oh, yeah.
2: Oh, boy.
1: So I understand that the founding fathers of Grundy Center, Iowa, may have to change the name.
0: Made his redhead curl. Yeah.
1: They don't want a hooah as their...
0: hot.
2: Ah, the teacher-student thing.
1: Yeah.
0: Miss Grundy in the comic was not hot.
2: No, she wasn't. No,
1: right. Not in the comic book.
2: No.
1: Unless you're into, what do they call them, gilfs?
0: And aren't you, yes, aren't you, isn't Grundy slang for panties or something? Or is that Grunty?
1: Grunz.
0: Grunz?
1: Grunz was slang for male underwear back in the day.
2: Ugh.
1: We have some great new slang terms coming up today, by the way. Anyway, congratulations to the Edge.
0: Way to go, Edge.
1: Edge, Matt Edgington of Grundy Center, Iowa. He scored 13 of 15 correct picks, which this season's miraculous.
0: Yeah.
1: It was a tie, but he beat all the tiebreakers. So what does he win? 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I don't know if he's a married guy, a single guy, has a romantic relationship with somebody. Who knows? 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Nothing says happy Halloween like a nice bracelet. Wouldn't you say so, Christy?
2: Yeah.
1: One of those nice diamond bracelets with real diamonds from I Hate Steven Singer. Oh, yeah. 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You have to enter by tomorrow night to be part of week 6. Go to bobandtom.com/contest. Just pick the winners in the NFL for week 6. It's not that difficult. It's a lot of fun, and you could win yourself a great prize. And we're not done yet.
2: Nope.
1: I know everybody, you guys all look exasperated. This is extremely important.
0: Are we? No, this ain't nothing.
1: This is extremely important.
2: Okay.
1: We have gotten together with our friends from Orange Insoles.
2: Yes.
1: Not only are they saving the soles of your feet and your entire body, a little less sweepstakes up and running.
2: Oh.
1: In honor of 15 years of Orange Insoles, they're going to give $515 in the form of a gasoline card, which these days, if you're driving diesel, that's two fill-ups.
0: Huh.
1: $515 worth of gasoline from Orange Insoles. I'll take that. Support your tank.
2: Yeah.
1: This Halloween. Go to bobandtom.com/contest. Register to win.
0: Say thank you.
1: Oh, thank you. Thanks for the memory.
0: That's right.
1: We could do tank stuff all day long.
0: Thanks.
1: Thank you for being a friend. That's all happening. Patty G, you're kind of quiet over there. Are you working on some new song?
3: I am. Sorry about that.
1: That's okay.
3: Do you think Kumquat is funnier than Bing Cherry?
1: Yes.
0: Kumquat is always funny.
1: Kumquat always funny.
0: And it is spelled K-U-M-Quat, right?
2: Yeah.
0: Kumquat?
1: Yeah. Kumquat sounds, it's like the country of Guam.
2: What is a Kumquat?
1: It sounds filthy.
2: It's a fruit?
0: No, it's a flightless bird from
3: the Kumquat.
0: The South Pole.
3: Doesn't make any sense. Well, it makes a lot of sense.
1: A kumquat is some kind of a plum or something.
2: That's
1: isn't
2: what
1: it?
2: I thought. A fruit.
1: But I mean, again,
0: plum.
1: Isn't it a fruit?
2: I don't know.
1: But doesn't the name sound dirty?
2: Yes, absolutely.
4: I'll tell you what. I'd like to get a look at the kumquat on that. Mm. Well, that thing's probably wetter than a.
2: Okay.
1: Sorry, slip and slide in the 4th of July. That'd be a good way to go with this.
0: Yeah.
1: Thank you very much for putting up with all of that.
0: You're welcome.
1: I will be informing you of a special Chick McGee video production that's going to be available momentarily.
2: Yeah, it is a fruit, by the way.
1: What?
2: The kumquat.
1: Oh.
2: Tiny olive-sized citrus fruit.
0: No kidding.
2: Yeah.
1: Huh. That's one of those words I know, but I don't know what it is.
2: Yeah.
1: I've heard it a lot. Never bothered to check it out. Speaking of checking things out.
0: I thought a kumquat was much larger.
1: When are we going to have our Shatner thing, do you know? Is that, I'm looking at somebody. I guess it's coming up soon. We'll be joined today by comedian Jeremiah Martin. Go ahead, Chick.
0: Jeremiah was a bullfrog. Now he's a comedian.
1: Very good.
0: All right.
1: Very fine comedian.
2: He was a good friend of mine at once.
1: Looking forward to Jeremiah and, of course, Allie Breen with Sexy Time. That's all coming up today. I mentioned William Shatner. I had a chance to interview him the other day. He's on tour.
0: He looks great.
1: It's amazing.
0: He's unbelievable. And then he went to ride horses.
2: I think he's mocking you.
0: Yeah.
1: But it's not effective.
0: I'm mocking you a little bit.
1: It's not working.
3: I laughed.
1: Really?
0: What are you going to do when he passes away? You better run this interview. He's 95, for God's sake.
1: And he looks 50.
2: Well, that doesn't mean he's going to not don't mean wake anything. Up tomorrow.
0: I don't mean, you think people in charge, they look down here, well, that guy can't possibly be 95. Move on to the next one.
3: He falls off one horse.
2: That's true.
0: Yeah. Yeah. Tell that to Christopher Reeve.
3: We can't run that interview.
1: I'd like to apologize to Mr. Shatner. He's on tour. He's going to be in a bunch of places real soon.
0: You think somebody tried to tell him to change his last name? You would think, right?
1: Shatner.
3: Did you play him my Shatner song when you interviewed him?
0: Yeah.
2: You know, all so, about you, know, isn't
1: when we come back, we're going to play your Shatner.
3: No, I'm kidding. No. I'm sorry, I take it all back.
0: Yes, no. Absolutely. Shatner.
1: No, this is what happens when you agree with Chick.
0: That's right.
1: When I'm being heckled. Mr. Shatner will be in Madison, Wisconsin, Joliet, Illinois, Indy, Louisville.
0: I think it's Joliet.
3: Joliet.
1: Everything I say, I'm getting pushback on. I feel like I'm home. Let's see.
0: Nowhere to live, boy.
1: In any event. I'll be telling you about the Shatner tour and also Greg Warren. We had a great visit with Greg yesterday. He's going to be recording his new television special.
2: Okay.
1: You're not excited about that?
2: I am. I'm going to go. But
0: I think
2: we're all going to road trip to Pittsburgh. I think you're probably
0: the only one not going, I think.
2: Yeah.
1: That's correct.
0: Why aren't you going?
1: Because I got things to do.
0: I'll drive.
3: We have things to do, but we make time for our friends.
2: That's exactly right.
1: Yeah, well, I'm making time to help him sell out the shows.
0: You're taking responsibility, aren't you?
1: I'll tell you about Greg's tour. I can tell you that he's in Nashville, Tennessee at Zany's coming up starting tomorrow.
2: Oh, Brian! That's fine.
0: Sorry.
2: Hey, Dorf.
1: Right now, I want to tell you about Orange Insoles. I mentioned the Orange Insoles contest we got going, which is really cool. Just go to bobandtom.com, get your name in there. You could win $515 worth of gasoline. And by the way, you get to pick the fuel of your choice.
2: Oh, okay.
1: Chick, you go with the high test?
0: No. Well, sometimes if I'm feeling sassy, I'll get the high test. Yeah.
1: And does anyone use the word high test except for me?
0: No.
1: Okay. No. What do they call it now? Is it called organic?
0: Plus, I think.
1: Is it called organic gasoline? Wouldn't that be great if Whole Foods put up gas pumps, just charged an extra $6 a gallon? Yeah. That's organic.
0: I know there are three of them, but I don't. And then one's regular, but I don't know what
2: and the
0: other
2: two are.
0: Then
2: it goes plus, ultra plus, something.
1: I call it high test.
2: Okay, you know good why? For you. Why?
1: Because I'm old school.
0: What about ethyl? Didn't they call one of the gases ethyl?
1: Yeah.
0: Fill it up, ethyl.
1: Yeah.
0: Remember?
1: But that really doesn't tell us much about Orange Insoles, does it?
2: No.
1: Except you could win your flavor of gasoline. It's all up to you.
0: A girl in high school named Ethel.
2: Really?
0: Huge cans. When she was like, I don't know, 15. My goodness. I was 15, too.
1: Because I think the name Ethel has really gone out of fashion.
0: Yeah.
1: Mm-hmm. Probably because of some television.
3: Did you see her at the reunion?
0: I did not. She was not in my class.
1: Can I just pause for a moment and ask you to do your Ethel Merman impression for those that are...
0: Ernie! Oh, that's not...
1: Maybe it's too early.
0: They were Ernest Borgnine and Ethel Merman were married together. Married together.
1: As opposed to married apart.
0: Well, sometimes that works.
3: It happens.
0: Hey, I'll tell you about separate master suites here in a minute. Primary suites,
1: I guess. Ethel Merman, of course, has that great appearance. Is it in the movie Airplane where she pops out of the bed? By the way, if you spend a lot of time on your feet, and who doesn't? 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I'm a huge fan I give them a double. I wouldn't want to give them thumbs up. How about
2: toes up?
1: A big toe up.
2: Big toe up.
1: Can you hold your big toe and separate it from the others?
2: I don't know. Maybe.
1: That's a trick.
2: Is it?
1: Yeah.
5: You know, a couple guys right now are very turned off.
1: Yeah, they are. I want to see Christy Lee's feet. Oh, yeah, Christy, let's see.
2: Oh, boy.
1: Those orange insoles.
5: Leaving money on the table.
1: Okay. 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When we come back, a song from Pat Godwin.
5: And maybe Josh Arnold.
1: A world sports update.
5: Ooh. Yeah.
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10: Hey, Jerry.
11: Yeah, Dino?
10: Knock, knock.
11: Who's there?
10: Amore.
11: Amore who?
10: Amore do it. Amore like it. Speaking of amore, this one's called the Backseat Bop.
12: I'm driving along, singing a song. Life can be such a delight.
11: You know it.
12: A quarter till eight. Don't

0: like to thank you, Mr. Ford,
1: for inventing the backseat, Bob. Hey, Dean, what if there's another couple in the front seat?
0: Keep going, Pally. It's called parallel.

0: talk about your carjacking.
1: I was doing...
0: Oh, solo mio.
1: I was doing the backseat bump.
0: Hey, Jerry, speaking of cars, knock, knock.
1: Who's there?
0: GM.
1: GM who?
0: GM, glad these aren't bucket seats in the back.
1: Why, do you need more leg room?
0: No more headroom, Pally.
2: Well, internet porn.
3: Oh.
4: Oh. Ah. Well, there's
3: photography.
2: You know, people don't go, photography. Mm-hmm. People don't go to porn shops anymore.
4: No?
2: You know, because of the internet.
4: Oh, that's true.
2: But I think you miss out on the social aspect.
3: Is there a social aspect to that?
2: Yeah, well, you avoid eye contact.
4: Uh-huh.
2: Try to hide your titles. Tranny? Oh, no, I was working on my car. The other day, though, I was watching gay porn.
4: Uh-oh.
2: No, wait, I'm sorry. I was watching pro wrestling.
5: My most recent marriage was a disaster. It made the wreck of the Edmunds Fitzgerald look like a fender bender.
4: Wow. Hello.
6: And you remember Lord's famous line about gun control.
5: 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It mm-hmm. taught me they won't sell you a handgun if you're crying.
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3: Hi.
2: She's at the Incogni News Desk.
3: Yep.
2: There's Pat Godwin.
8: Hey, Chick McGee.
2: Pat's got a song coming up.
8: I do.
2: What did we talk about?
9: Mr. Shatner.
2: Yeah, the William Shatner song. Looking forward to it.
8: We're going
2: to
8: run the interview?
3: We're going to do the song.
8: Tomorrow.
2: No, we're
8: going to do the song tomorrow.
2: That's a big lead.
9: No, we're doing it today.
8: Well, you aren't sure.
9: That's how a teaser works.
8: Teaser. It's a different day.
9: Have you finished the intro?
8: He's tomorrow.
2: Thursday's
9: is Josh walking here? What's going on?
3: Oh,
8: he had to go to the gym first. He always puts an hour in. So he's
9: okay.
2: I'm telling you this
3: Leave
2: right
3: Josh
2: now.
3: Leave Josh alone.
2: And believe me later, Josh is somewhere sitting in his car.
8: Contemplating every decision he's ever made.
2: Just smiling and...
9: Is he thinking of getting the duct tape and the hose?
2: And enjoying life.
8: Yeah,
2: right. He's doing this a lot.
8: He's waiting for CVS to open it.
2: And then he's reaching up and click.
9: Okay. Where was I?
2: Yeah,
9: I've got a lot to do here. I congratulated our winner.
2: Way to go. The Edge.
9: The Edge. Matt Edgington from Grundy Center, Iowa. Once again, named after Miss Grundy from the Archie comics. And not to be confused with Miss Grindy, which is a very weird trans thing. Very awful.
2: Is that right?
9: They have an annual award.
8: Did you mention in a cartoon that a teacher got in trouble for having...
3: It wasn't a cartoon. Riverdale was a TV drama show.
2: Soap opera.
3: Yeah.
8: And she got in trouble for fraternizing with a student?
3: Yes, Archie.
8: That was an actual storyline?
9: Yeah.
3: Riverdale was a sexy version of the Archies.
9: Yeah, Riverdale was
8: like
9: the original 1940s.
10: Okay. Miss Grundy was really hot.
2: It's time to focus on Grundy Center, Iowa.
3: Okay.
2: Would you like to have dinner in Grundy Center, Tom? Well, you can choose from South Porch Cider. Very nice place.
9: Or?
2: The Tasty House.
9: I love that name.
3: The Tasty Tasty House?
2: Nope, it's just the Tasty House.
9: I still like it.
2: The best in Chinese food.
9: Wait a moment. Is the Tasty House the Chinese place?
2: Mm-hmm.
9: That's hilarious. That is so great.
2: What do we name it?
9: What a great...
2: The Tasty House.
9: Do you remember the name of the first Chinese restaurant you ever went to?
2: I do not.
3: No.
9: Chung Hua's?
3: Well, of course you do, because he had an abacus or something.
2: Chef Boyardee was your full-time.
9: Chung Hua's was great.
2: Curry and Grill, Indian cuisine, or the Landmark Bistro, which is a landmark.
9: I see. Congratulations to Matt Edgington, winner of Week 5 in the Bob and Tom Show Pigskin Picks Competition, winner of what? Mm-hmm. Steven Singer Jewelers, $500 gift card. You can be the winner in Week 6. You've got to get your picks in. Just pick the winners in the NFL for Week 6. Please get that done today.
2: House.
9: Now, I mentioned... A lot of artists, of course, touring. That would include William Shatner. I had a chance to talk to him a couple days ago, and I will repeat the fact that Mr. Shatner
2: looks great.
9: He looks 50. What he's doing right now, among other things, he's coming up. He's got a heavy metal tour, and his album is called What the F is Heavy Metal. He's going to be going out with his band, but right now he's touring with the movie The Wrath of Khan, doing a screening and then coming out and talking about it and et cetera, et cetera. If you want to see Mr. Shatner live and in person, he's going to be at the Orpheum in Madison coming up Wednesday, October 28th. Thursday, he'll be in Joliet at Rialto Square. Friday, he'll be in Indy at the Murat. And then Saturday, Halloween, he'll be in Louisville at the Louisville Palace. And then the following Sunday in Northfield, Ohio, near Cleveland.
3: Well,
9: so anyway,
3: shame he can't come in. He's right here. In
9: Mr. Shatner, he's been in here before.
3: I know. I remember.
9: William Shatner on tour. But we have an interview with him. We'll get to that. We're playing it tomorrow, I understand. But that reminds me of a Pat Godwin song.
2: Yes.
3: There we go, Pat.
9: This
3: you're
9: is
3: on.
9: Pat's famous for his parodies. This one is a parody of a parody.
8: I am not famous for my parodies. I'm famous for my original songs.
9: Oh, of course you are.
3: Oh, yes, Lighthouse. How could we forget?
2: No,
8: Circle
2: you're not.
8: City Lighthouse.
9: Yeah, okay. Okay, could you stop plugging yourself and play the song? Go ahead.
8: I'll enjoy it.
9: Three, two, and go.
8: This is a parody. This is an actual parody of a satire, of a Tim Kavanaugh satire.
9: Okay.

0: has.
1: She has. I'll say it the way I want to.
0: That the joke isn't there when you do it that way.
1: Shut up, Tom. I won't sing the rest of it. Sometimes people don't even notice. She
0: go, Tom. Go.
2: She's the show. You know she is. If the joke is she has Shatner. Pants, you see.
1: That's what I said.
2: No, you're saying she is. You keep singing it wrong.
3: Keep singing is.
1: No, see, I'm doing it in a very affected way where you think sounds like is, but it's actually has.
2: Well, you're doing it in a way that the joke is lost,
1: I'm
2: you
1: start
2: see.
1: It over then.
2: I'll explain how jokes work.
0: I can't
2: work.
0: Believe I'm not causing any of this. I'm just sitting here.
1: My poor girlfriend has irritable bowel syndrome, and William Shatner should... William Shatner shoes.
2: Souvenirs.
0: Come on.
2: You're supposed to say she has William Shatner souvenirs.
1: My poor girlfriend, we're going to move ahead.
3: Okay.
1: Has irritable bowel syndrome and William Shatner souvenirs displayed in her home. She is Shatner pale.
3: No, what?
2: She has.
3: She has.
1: That's what I'm saying.
2: No. You're saying she is.
0: You said she is.
2: It doesn't work that way. There's no joke anymore.
0: She is Shatner Pants.
1: She was Shatner Pants.
2: No, it has to be she has.
1: I did on purpose.

0: shat in her underwear.
1: Oh.
0: She has shat in her jammies, a Star Trek bed. She's even shat in her too. And we are done.
2: Sorry I asked. Well, as you can see, if you want to build your own jokes, there was something in there.
3: You did a fine job.
2: To both Mr. Shatner and to Tim Cavanaugh.
1: Time now for email from our listener.
3: I have one.
1: There they are, preparing emails. Send. Send.
3: This is from Larry. Dear Bob and Tom Show, I'm getting married in Jamaica this morning.
1: Listening
3: to you guys on the app to occupy my mind until the ceremony.
1: All right.
3: With your collective marital experience, what advice do you have to make our marriage a success?
4: Don't do it.
0: Well, I got married in Jamaica in the grill, 1990.
3: And how'd that go?
0: 8 months.
3: Larry, we hope you last longer than eight months.
0: None of that's a joke.
3: You'll be very happy, I'm sure.
2: Your superpower is listening.
3: Is that it?
2: That's your superpower, Larry. Trust me on that.
3: Listening.
2: Okay? Mm. Don't listen to me. Listen to her.
3: Okay.
2: That's your superpower. I'm telling you.
1: Find a hobby that requires you to be out of town.
3: You know, this is so ironic. You listen to her, but you don't listen to
1: Six
3: any
1: weeks
3: of us.
1: A year. No, he doesn't listen to her.
2: All my listening is focused on her. And she thinks I don't listen. So you can imagine how much listening capacity I have. It's very close to zero.
1: Well, listening is not finite. You should always be able to listen.
2: I can't.
3: What about the separate bedrooms, chick?
1: Huh?
3: Well, marital advice. Some people have separate, primary suites or...
2: No.
1: I can't endorse it, but, maybe it works for somebody.
2: Well, good luck.
3: Yeah, good luck, Larry. I don't know what his bride-to-be's name is. She did not put that on here, but...
2: I wonder if she's Rasta.
1: I wonder if she really exists, or is this just the make-believe thing for him?
3: No, I think it's real.
1: Okay.
3: Best wishes, congratulations to Larry.
2: You go, Larry. You do it.
3: Whomever he married.
2: Now,
1: Lawrence.
2: What do you have over there? Do you have any letters over there?
1: Dear Bob and Tom Show, can y'all give my coworker a shout-out? His name is Richard, a.k.a. Richie. He listens to your show every morning at work loud enough for the entire plant to hear. Well, thank you, Jeff from Pennsylvania. No, we can't say hello to Richie. Sorry. Jeff in the biggest pencil in the world, Pennsylvania.
2: Oh. We have some Pennsylvania news coming up today.
1: Really?
2: Actually, yes. Big Pennsylvania news. Huge Pennsylvania news, in fact.
1: Pennsylvania.
2: Pennsylvania in history, a massive news story.
1: Pennzoil, right?
2: Now,
1: what do you got? You got?
3: I have a letter.
1: Oh, okay.
3: Hello, clowns.
1: Hey, how are you doing?
3: My name is Christy.
1: Honk, honk.
3: I'm a teacher, so I sometimes get a two-hour delay. My daily commute is early in the morning. The gang always sounds so chipper and happy at that time. On the days when I have a delay, though, I hear the back end of the show.
1: Hmm.
3: Then you all sound exhausted by Tom. It's like he crushes your soul every day.
2: That's right. It usually takes me about 30 minutes, but at some time like today, I got it done in 10. I was very proud of myself.
1: Amazing. Well done.
3: Thank you. Best regards, Lance.
2: Now, this is a good letter because it brings up a topic that was somewhat controversial yesterday. The annoying change of language.
3: When a word is a word and then it moves away?
1: New words? Or
2: The tramp stamp.
3: Yeah, it's now cake topper.
2: Do you want to give me the background on that, Christy?
3: Yeah, the Gen Zs Gen Z wants their own language, so they have taken some words and changed them. The lower back tattoo that we all called the tramp stamp or the butt hat.
2: It's right above the butt crack.
3: Yes, is now called the cake topper.
2: It had been called a tramp stamp for quite some time.
1: Because them cakes, Tom, is a flattering remark.
2: But a cake topper doesn't have the... Tramp stamp has judgment in it, which is why I like it.
1: Tramp stamp?
2: Yeah, tramp stamp. You're implying that...
1: She's a tramp.
3: She's a tramp.
2: Dear Bob and Tom Show writes, Dennis from Ogden, Utah.
1: Hmm.
2: Oh, wait a minute.
1: I've heard of that.
2: Sorry. I read this too. Ogden, Iowa.
3: Oh.
1: What is with Iowa today?
2: I didn't know. I'm sorry, Dennis. I wasn't looking carefully enough. Dennis from Ogden, Iowa. The tramp stamp is called the ink above the stink here in Iowa.
3: Oh.
2: Well, thank you. Why are you looking disgusted?
3: Because that's disgusting sounding.
0: Not at all.
2: No, it's not.
1: I wonder
2: not.
1: How far Ogden is from Grundy Center. Let's look.
3: Okay.
2: I wonder if anybody from Grundy Center is driving to Ogden right now.
1: Right. Wouldn't that you never
2: be,
1: know.
2: Wouldn't that be
1: That'd
2: special?
1: Be weird, right?
2: Once again, we're talking about Grundy Center because that's where The Edge is from. He's our new buddy, The Edge, Matt Edgington. He won himself that Steven Singer Jewelers $500 gift certificate by being our winner in week five of Bob and Tom Pigskin Picks. He picked 15. What did he get? No, 13 of 15 right. He got. And then it was a tie, but he had all the tiebreakers. Week six is coming up starting Thursday night. So please get your picks in right now.
3: Iowa's a long state, isn't it? It's like really wide.
1: Well, I think it's really square.

0: little late today. I had a dog issue, but I generally speaking, I see almost no one.
1: Okay.
0: I'm on the road way before it's early.
1: Every day, it's almost like every day I turn onto the freeway right after the Piazza produce truck guy or gal. I'd like to say hello. They're a very good driver, and I follow them almost all the way to work every morning. It's crazy. Isn't that weird?
0: No. I mean, you're on a schedule.
1: Yeah, but that's, I don't know. It just seems kind of crazy.
0: It's time for us to check in with Chick McGee and how he stays sane at home.
1: How do you stay sane at home?
2: 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And I thank you. SimpliSafe. Ahead of crime in real time.
0: Oh, thank you very much, yes, Simply Safe. Ahead of crime in real time. Coming up, today is one of those special days. Yesterday was National
1: No Bra Day.
0: No Bra Day.
1: Yep.
0: Whoever this committee is, the National Day Calendar people, today is a special day, too.
1: Yep.
0: We're going to tell you about that when we return to the O'Reilly Auto Parts studios. 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
2: Hey, welcome back to the Bob and Tom Show in the O'Reilly Auto Parts Studios. 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
1: Hi.
2: Hello, Pat Godwin.
11: Hello, Chick.
2: There's Josh Arnold.
11: Hey.
2: Hello. There's Ace Cosby.
12: Hey.
2: I'm Chick, and hello, Tom.
0: Hey, Josh. Got a good night's sleep, did you?
11: I wish I had a good story or excuse. It was just I forgot to set the alarm.
1: That happens.
2: Happens sure. To the best.
1: Yeah.
0: So what went through your head when you woke up and looked at the clock?
11: I said out loud, OS.
0: Now, is your clock one of the ones positioned so that you can see it easily while lying in bed?
11: It is my phone.
0: Oh, so you have to pick it up and press a button?
11: Yeah, yeah. Oh. Or when I pick it up, it usually lights up.
2: Yeah.
11: But, I woke up like to the minute, just an hour later than I normally do.
2: Oh.
11: So.
0: Okay. Well, is that the time zone thing from being on vacation in the central time zone?
11: Maybe. Huh. Maybe. So.
2: Or maybe you're getting ready to return to standard time.
1: Yeah.
11: Yeah. But every night. Ready? Oh, yeah. Every night I set the alarm and it's usually around the same time and I just forgot to last night, I guess. Yep.
0: I see.
11: Or I turned it off in my sleep. Sometimes that happens too.
0: I have a illuminated clock. I mean, it's as...
2: I have the same thing. It's wonderful.
0: But it's bare... I mean, it gives off so little light.
2: I thought you had it on the ceiling.
0: I used to.
2: Have one
0: I
2: on
0: love
2: ceiling.
0: That one.
2: That's the one I have.
0: It projected onto the ceiling.
2: Yeah.
0: That was vetoed by my bed partner, if you will. I've got one that...
1: My bed partner.
0: I've got one that emits virtually no light because Miss Princess and the Pea is...

0: a little sensitive to light. So, but I can just kind of roll it and just look. I don't have to pick up my phone and look at it.
1: Yeah.
2: I have to pick up my phone, nice. Too. Yeah, I don't have a clock.
0: But that means you got to wake up to see. No, that's unnecessary.
1: Yeah, I know. I ideally, my phone would even be in a different room right. when I sleep. I mean, so, they say you don't really need it. Want it charging right. next to your head as you're right. sleeping.
2: Oh, I do that. Maybe I should.
0: We probably are the first voices that many people hear. We are on their alarm clocks.
2: Maybe.
3: Mm-hmm. Mm-hmm.
0: So,
4: how do you feel about turning the Wi-Fi off when you sleep? That's something you're supposed to do.
1: Right, airplane mode when you
4: right.
1: sleep.
4: Right.
2: Oh, wow. You mean on your phone, not like in your house?
4: No. Yeah, the whole thing.
0: Why?
4: It's supposed to be better night's sleep.
2: Really?
0: What does that have to
4: That's
0: do with
4: what I'm telling you.
0: Is it?
4: You're not being bombarded with Wi-Fi transmissions.
0: With the job that we have with those AM towers out there.
4: Oh, yeah.
2: We're done.
0: Yeah. when I go to the doctor, I don't have to get any scans.
4: No.
1: Yeah.
0: They know.
2: Buy a banana and see how quick it ripens.
1: Right, we've done weird experiments here.
0: Yeah.
1: Where,
4: I think my doctor told me the last time, the train's left the station, pal. So
0: remember, I used to live up there in the hill about, as the crow flies, maybe a thousand yards from here.
4: It gets closer every time he talks about it. But 10 yards from here, I used to...
0: No, it's not.
4: Right in the back.
2: It's right up the street. We know where you... Yeah.
0: I mean, my house over there was... I could walk there in 5 minutes if it weren't for the river.
4: So you'd drown. But,
0: I mean, my toaster turned into an AM radio.
4: It's all crazy.
0: Because that thing is giving off whatever kind of rays.
4: Right. So why wouldn't you want to turn that off when you're sleeping? I don't know what these rumors are.
0: Well, they might as well turn off the AM here. There's nobody listening to it.
4: Okay. Now we have to write.
1: Now we have to go apologize to Kenny, the AM guy.
2: Yeah.
0: Well, that'll be interesting to do because he lives in Los Angeles.
4: Hey, sorry about the remark. Well, it wasn't very nice.
1: Sorry, Kenny. Trying to make a living.
4: That's right.
0: No,
4: I'm
0: Kenny,
4: trying to rock.
0: Kenny, please tell me more of your opinion about the defensive line of the.
4: I'm just trying to rock.
0: Okay, let's move forward here. We have. Do you have any more letters over there?
4: Do I? No, would I? Right? No. Dear Bob and Tom Show, my son turns 1 year old next week.
0: All right.
4: Watching your show on YouTube has become our nightly bedtime routine. He especially enjoys listening to Chick during the intro.
0: Huh.
4: Thanks for making bedtime a little easier for this mama.
1: Oh, that's great.
0: Oh, so the kid listens to your voice and falls asleep.
2: That is kind of what she's insinuating.
0: I'm not reading even reading between the lines. Christy nailed it. That's an insinuation. That's a direct.
4: That is Haley from Clarksville, Tennessee.
0: Love that name.
4: Thank you, Haley.
0: Got this nice letter here. If you were enjoying yesterday's show or if you were listening to it and not enjoying it, you still probably heard about it. we learned about Duncan Hines.
2: Yeah.
0: H-I-N-E-S.
4: I think we'll all remember where we were when we heard about Duncan Hines.
2: Someone said to me
4: Hines.
2: At dinner last night, what the hell was that all about?
0: I think it's important in our to learn the backstory.
2: Yeah, okay.
0: It was fascinating.
2: Because
4: Shut up! I'm sorry. I don't know where that came from. I'm sorry.
0: A nice letter from Urbana, Ohio.
1: Oh. You know what is interesting? Greg did seem to take that one like more seriously.
4: Yes, he did.
1: We were kind of throwing jokes at him, and he just kept chugging along.
4: Duncan Hines.
2: I think he took it personally because of that P&G thing.
0: Duncan Hines was a real person.
2: Yes.
4: Urbana, Ohio, home of Betty White, and they were in our football league, the Urbana Hill Climbers.
0: Okay.
1: Wow.
4: Absolutely. They're in Central
2: Ohio. So Betty
4: Ohio.
2: White went to school with Duncan Hines?
4: Yep.
1: That's right.
0: No.
1: Wow. They football with you.
0: The letter is from...
4: That's where you got the idea for them. Them cakes! Betty White!
0: The letter is from Dave, who lives in Urbana. Could you shut up?
4: Okay.
0: Duncan Hines, as you recall from yesterday's show, was a gentleman who traveled the country, and he would rate restaurants.
4: Much like Johnny Appleseed.
2: Yes. Right.
0: And I think that particular... He was the first one to do this, and yes. I think that's now become a job for a lot of people.
4: Oh, yeah.
0: We have people on Reddit, et cetera, rating everything.
4: You'd be really good at that. Why don't you do that?
0: Oh, no thanks.
4: Rating stuff.
0: No.
4: No?
0: No.
4: Telling people your opinions? Forcing it on them?
0: No.
2: He does it every day.
4: That's true.
0: According to Dave, he noted that Duncan Hines published a list of good restaurants. My family owned a restaurant that was on the Duncan Hines list of Adventures in Good Eating back in the 1930s.
2: Whoa.
0: Well, that's cool, Dave.
4: What's this guy's name?
0: Dave.
4: Talks cheap, Dave.
1: You want to see pictures of the,
4: I want to see pictures.
1: The
4: I
1: tin
4: see...
1: plate that they would say yeah. Duncan Hines ate here and liked it?
4: That's right.
0: Yeah, that's essentially what it was.
1: Yeah.
0: And Duncan Hines took no advertising, and he would inspect the kitchens of all the places he went. Greg well, talked about it.
2: How did he make any money?
1: Yeah.
0: He was a salesman.
2: What did he sell?
1: The book. Yeah, he did take some money.
2: Okay.
1: I don't know what.
0: No, but he didn't take advertising.
1: Right. He sold the book.
4: What?
1: He sold the book of recommendations.
2: Oh.
1: But restaurants, if a restaurant said, hey, maybe I'll make it into the book this year and slid him a 50, he wouldn't.
4: Right.
0: He wouldn't take
1: but
0: it.
1: But I don't even know if that came up.
0: But the reason we were talking about it was because Greg Warren.
4: I think it would come up. That's the only way he made money.
0: And I'll mention that Greg Warren is on tour. Go see him. He's going to be in many places. And he's recording his next live performance that will be on video. Where is that going to be again? Pittsburgh?
2: Yes, Pittsburgh, November 21st.
0: Okay.
2: 20th. Or 20th.
4: 20th and
2: 20th. 19th,
4: both.
2: 20th, 21st.
4: I think we're both.
0: Yeah.
4: Right.
0: Greg's in Nashville coming up starting tomorrow night at Zany's. And then he'll be in...
1: what a lovely theater in Pittsburgh. La Grande Teat.
4: If you're anybody who's anybody, you have to play the teat.
1: Right.
3: Oh, my gosh. Right.
0: Well, it used to be named the Carnegie Mellon.
4: Right.
1: Right.
4: Yeah. Now it's the Carnegie Teat.
0: Uh-huh. Okay, I see.
1: It's French. I don't know what it means.
0: The larger point is Greg is out on tour. He's going to be our guest in the studio unless he hears this, and he'll never set foot in here again. Yeah, I'll tell you all about his upcoming tour when we return. Coming up today, comedian Jeremiah Martin. And a little bit of sexy time with Allie Breen. When we return, sporting news. Big news in the world of Major League Baseball.
4: Yeah.
0: These are the O'Reilly Auto Parts Studios. 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
10: 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Two big names with the big games, James Gandolfini and Sir Charles Barkley. It's time to belly up.
11: All right, welcome back to another Belly Up Show. I'm former NBA MVP Sir Charles, joined by the former MVP of HBO and The Sopranos, James Gandolfini. How you been, Tony?
12: Not bad. Actually, I'm doing pretty good. Not sure what to attribute, but the fact is you've never caught me in a better mood. Ready to take phone calls, talk sports. Just take it easy.
11: Well, that's cool, Tony. We're going to hit the phones in since you're in a great mood today. It's a nice change of pace because most times we come in, you all pissed off. You always in a bad mood.
12: Not today. I don't know what it is, but just looking forward to this.
11: Mm. Yeah, it's been a big week. Monday Night Football got the highest ratings ever in history. That was crazy. Did you see that game, Tony?
12: Yeah, it was back and forth, return kickoff. The kablam! The Cowboys score again. Mm-hmm. Oh, they cover the spread. Which never hurts.
11: Damn, you've been on a hot streak, Tony. You've been on a roll.
12: Like I said, it's been a pretty good week for me.
11: Yeah, plus your face is everywhere, Tony. Seen last week on the NFL on Fox, Frank Caliendo did a thing on you, imitating you, just like back in your Soprano days. Hilarious.
12: Whoa, take it easy. Who are we talking about? Frankie who?
11: You know, Tony, the John Madden dude. Uh-oh. Imitate everybody. Imitate me, boy. Everybody. Do John Madden to a T. Got you down, too.
12: Oh, yeah? In what ways?
11: All right, Tony, I go into the details. I don't want you getting upset. You already making that face. All I know is it's on YouTube. If you want to see...
12: Oh, Jesus. YouTube? Oh, Jesus Christ.
11: Easy, Tony. Here, let me bring it up. It's all in good fun. See, look, there you are right there in front of the pork store like boy. You used to be on your show.
12: Oh, Jesus. Look at my hair. Look how he parted my hair across. I look like Jason Alexander. Look like a little Danny DeVito.
11: No, you don't.
12: Oh, Jesus.
11: No.
12: What nerve. What's this prick's name?
11: His friend.
12: What's this prick's name? I don't want his name. Oh, YouTube. No wonder why I'm typecast. I can't get any work. Because I'm on a service along with every other prick that's got a camera and a cell phone. Take the screen. Get the Dude, Jesus. I wonder why I was passed over to play Johnny Cash. Because of pricks like him.
11: You take it easy, Tony. This is on YouTube. Everybody's on YouTube. I'm on YouTube.
12: Oh, yeah? Well, there's going to be a new movie tomorrow. Uh-huh. It's going to star James Gandolfini. Kick a freak out of his ass. Making me look like a little chubby prick with male pattern borders.
11: Tony, Tony, see, you got to chill. I was on TV getting a colonoscopy, Tony. I had a colonoscopy on TV. Uh-huh. So now we both got something in common. You need to calm down.
12: Yeah, something in common. You got a colonoscopy on TV. I'm married. Newlywed. Now we both got something up our ass.
11: Well, I brought you something, Tony, to get your mind off of things. Belated wedding gift. New from Nature Valley. Sweet and salty nuts. Granola bar. It's a bomb.
12: Granola bar? Did she call you?
11: No, Tony, I had this long before you even went to Hawaii to get married. Check this out.
12: Let me see it. Sweet and salty nut. That's pretty good. Tastes like a payday. Except it's a granola bar. You can see the nuts, not even covered.
11: So what do you think, Tony? Is it better than a payday?
12: Well, I think it's a lot like Caliendo. I think it's a cheap imitation. Oh, let's put on some makeup and make pretend. Oh, I'm going to play a mobster. Oh, I'm a man of 1,000 voices. Kabam! Well, you better find a voice that says help, you prick. Because I'm coming up here.
3: 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A moment of frivolity.
13: This is the Bob and Tom Show.
14: Hello.
13: The other day, I was perusing the internet.
14: Yeah.
13: And I stumbled upon a story about an American comedian named Greg Warren.
14: What? Now, what'd you do now, Greg?
15: I swear, Bob, I didn't do anything.
13: And it was about the digital release of your new album, One Star Wonder.
15: Well, I travel a lot, right? Mm-hmm. You hear all the ads. You can stay at a four-star hotel for the same price as a one-star hotel.
13: Right.
15: Oh, yeah. Right. But here's the problem with that. You're going to have people that are used to staying at one-star hotels at four-star hotels, right? And there's nothing one-star people like better than the hotel pool. It's like they never seen water before. I mean, they're splashing each other, doing cannonballs. There's a basset hound in the pool. The dad is yelling at all of his kids, Timmy, Terry, Tommy, Tony. They all begin with the same first letter in those families, or they rhyme. Randy, Andy, Sandy, Candy, Mandy, Jandy, Pandy, Bob. Bob's my sister's boy. She's in prison. And the kids. So the other thing I've noticed about one-star people is they take their vacations very seriously, too.
13: Sure.
15: Yeah, that's like a...
13: They work all year for it.
15: Yeah, that's like a get-out-of-jail-free card for them. As long as they're on vacation, you can do whatever they want. Mm-hmm. Like, sir, we actually saw you peeing in the hot tub. I'm on vacation. Your Dr. Pepper machine's broke on the third floor. Why don't you fix that and come talk about me? Vacation. They say it real slow like you're the idiot. Yeah, vacation. Vacation.
14: That's right. Yeah.
15: I know the thing is, you know what I mean? Like they say like you're the moron. Uh-huh.
13: Our guest is comedian Greg Warren. Greg's one of our favorites.
14: Oh, yeah.
13: We have
16: first time
13: phone call.
14: Bob and Tom Show.
17: Hi, man, it's Donnie Baker.
14: Hey, Donnie.
17: How you doing, Flute, man?
15: Hey, Donnie, how's it going?
17: Good. I heard you talking about motels and stuff. Last time I stayed at a five-star motel, I met a chick down in the lobby. This place was nice. Let you keep the keys even after you left.
14: Really?
17: I swear to God, I'd get her a couple drinks, had the bathtub ice down like a cooler. Uh-huh. She was so impressed. I had her making more noise than the ice machine in about 2 hours.
14: Wow.
17: I swear to God, I did. I wish I had her name and number, because if I did it.
18: Get off the phone. Shut, put your shirt back on.
17: Shut up, Brandon. I'm on break.
18: I'm on break.
17: He's
18: on break. I can take my shirt off if I want.
16: That's right.
19: Well, it is summer, though.
18: He's on break.
14: Much like vacation.
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13: Hey, hi, thanks for joining us. two great comedians in the studio with us. Brian Regan and his brother Dennis Regan are both hanging out with us. We were talking earlier about these guys, what they were doing prior to comedy.
16: Mm-hmm.
13: Dennis, you mentioned that you were an airline baggage handler for Eastern Airlines.
19: Yeah. And it would still be, the airline would still be going if I was still there. Yeah. I think,
13: Sully, Captain Sullenberger, was in front of the press again and in front of the...
4: You call him Sully, do you?
2: They're doing some hearings about the crash in the Hudson. Yeah.
19: You know, one thing I notice is that when the news media loves to throw that the term, the word miracle around, you know, and that, you know, it was great that they landed and everybody's safe. But I mean, if a plane crashes and no one is killed, they say it was a miracle that no one was killed.
13: Mm-hmm.
19: And if a plane crashes and a few people are killed, they say it was a miracle that more people weren't killed.
13: Right.
19: Mm-hmm. If a plane crashes and there's only one survivor, they say it was a miracle that that person survived.
13: Mm-hmm.
19: If a plane crashes and everyone is killed, they say it was a miracle that it just missed hitting that warehouse on the ground. If the plane hits the warehouse, they say it was a miracle that it didn't hit it an hour earlier when it was crowded with people.
13: Uh-huh.
19: And if it hits it when it's crowded with people and everybody is killed, they go and find that guy that missed the flight by 10 minutes.
16: Uh-huh.
19: And they say it was a miracle that he got a flat tire on the way to the airport.
16: How true.
22: I remember watching the news the night that the flight landed in the Hudson, and they showed the footage of the people out on the wings, you know?
16: Oh, yeah.
22: They go back to the newsroom, and one of the news anchors says, "Can you imagine a better ending to this story?"
4: let me think. Landing in Charlotte? with luggage and dry socks? When you really weigh the outcomes, when you really look at them.
13: Now, Brian, do you you have children?
22: Yes.
13: And do you have any rules about discussing them on stage?
22: I never really talk about them that much. And to them, I just want to be daddy. You know, I don't want to be a comedian. I just want to be daddy.
13: Mm-hmm.
22: So I never really push what I do on them. And through the monitor, my son goes, "Daddy, I have a joke for your career." And I was like, whoa.
16: Mm-hmm.
22: I didn't even know that he knew the word career. I didn't even know what career meant. I had to look that up. And I got like goosebumps, and I looked at my wife, and I was like, it blew my mind that he was even thinking in this direction.
13: Mm-hmm.
22: And I wanted to be like the perfect straight man for him.
16: Of course.
22: So I said, "Well, what's the joke?" And he goes, "How come dinosaurs don't talk?" And I'm like, "Gee, I don't know. How come they don't talk?" And he goes, "Because they're all dead."
4: Yeah. All right.
16: All right, daddy.
22: I laughed for about a half hour.
4: Right.
22: Wow. That's funny, buddy.
19: And that's, like when, that's when Brian's career started to take off.
16: Well, it really did.
4: Regan gets a new writer.
22: Yeah, right. So now I follow him around with a notebook.
4: Uh-huh.
22: Say something else, son.
4: No pressure, but let's go here. Come on. I need a new hour.
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13: Thank you.
4: Welcome back to the Bob and Tom Show. We're in the O'Reilly Auto Parts Studios.
13: We need a special announcer. He would go, "That was a free one."
4: Christy Lee at the Incogni News Desk.
2: Hi.
4: Hello. There's Pat Godwin.
23: Hey, chick.
4: Hello. There's Josh Arnold.
23: Hi.
4: That's right. Ace Cosby.
24: Hello.
4: I'm Chick. Hello, Tom. How are you, buddy?
13: Doing great. A couple quick congratulations going out to our new buddy, The Edge.
4: The Edge. Did you say The Edge?
13: Oh, yeah.
4: There he is. I don't know how he makes his guitar sound like a whole orchestra. Oh, my God.
13: Oh, this guy's great.
24: And it's easy to make fun of you, too, but listen to that.
13: Yeah, come on. That's great. That's three guys playing instruments. Well, then a guy out front with weird glasses. Matt Edgington from Grundy Center, Iowa, the winner of Pigskin Picks week number 5 on the Bob and Tom Show. He'll be tomorrow on the air with us.
4: The Edge.
13: He's going to be talking to Chick McGee about the shoe-in of the week.
4: Did you say The Edge? Yeah!
13: He got himself the $500 gift card from Steven Singer Jewelers.
4: One, two,
13: you could win week 6.
0: You know what we need to do now?
2: What?
0: Pat's irritated.
4: Oh, yeah.
0: I demanded a song from him.
1: Well,
0: So I'm going to do it again. Pat, I want to hear your Bono impression, but first...
4: He's really something.
0: I want you to... we'll see if you can get it right.
1: William Shatner, I don't care.
0: Boy, that's because you screwed it up.
1: Well, on purpose.
0: I don't think so. Pigskin Picks, week six. It begins Thursday evening. So get those picks in today. Matt, there were he got 13 of 15 tied, and then he got the tiebreakers. So be a winner. Get that done today by going to bobandtom.com. Now, a couple of other quick things while Pat gets his guitar out. I want to say hello to Duke Tomato. He's going to be at the Acorn in Three Oaks, Michigan, coming up on Friday. Saturday, Cedar Rapids at the Southside Blues Fest. We had a lot of Iowa stuff this morning, it would seem. But The Edge, once again, from Grundy Center, Iowa. And are you aware that, Josh Arnold, I know you were a little late today. Your alarm didn't go off. Are you aware that Grundy is named after Miss Grundy from the Archies?
5: Oh, I wasn't.
0: Yes.
5: I was not.
0: Yeah, Miss Grundy, the classic... school marm, if you will.
5: Who wrote The Archies?
4: Actually, Diamond? John Steinbeck.
5: Fascinating.
4: It was early on, but yeah.
5: It was originally titled East of Riverdale, wasn't
4: That's
5: it?
4: Right.
0: Yeah.
4: There was a character, Kathy.
5: But like I know...
4: She was quite a...
5: Hank Ketchum wrote...
4: Oh, yeah.
5: Dennis the Menace.
4: Dennis the Menace.
5: And things like that. But I don't know who did the Archies. Like,
0: I don't know if they credited the writers. Right. So, Pat, do you want to do your tribute to The Edge? Matt Edgington?
1: Well, it's Bono, actually. I'll tell you what. Do me a favor. Introduce me, and I'll just go right into the act. And boom, I'll just give it right to you, because I've been doing it for years.
0: Okay, ladies and gentlemen, joining us on the guitar, the comedic stylings of Pat Godwin.
1: You know, I love the band. You know, Tom, yeah, I'm Irish. I love the band U2. And Christy, yes. You always include the other DJs in like it's a natural conversation. Uh-huh.
5: I love when people do that.
1: Yeah. And Christy, huge fan of U2. But Bono, very full of himself, very, very pompous. Bono, at this point in his career, can take any song and make it sound very special. He's just so full of himself.

0: B-I-N. This one's for all the dogs in shelters. Snoopy, hang on.
1: And you hold your hand up like this. You bring it down. The
2: little tribute to Bob.
1: Dies, and you go right into the next bit.
3: Love
2: that's
3: it.
2: Great. Thank you very much, Pat.
4: Isn't Snoopy hang on? Hang on, Snoopy.
1: See, Snoopy is the dog.
4: Right, I know, but it's, but the song is Snoopy.
1: Right. So I went Snoopy because we're talking about dog.
4: Yeah, I don't think it works.
1: It works. It's worked every night for 37 years.
2: This is not the day.
5: I don't know
2: what happened at Pat's house in the last 24 hours.
1: This is
2: not the day to go after him.
4: Oh, okay.
2: I'm just telling you. We need to have some kind of rotating standard we could move around the rooms. Who is in a bad mood and what's wrong with them?
5: Should we?
2: Yeah.
5: Is that what we should do?
2: Yes.
3: By the way, Vic Bloom is the man who wrote the Archie comics.
4: Ah, we hardly knew you, Mr. Bloom.
3: Oh, illustrated by Bob Montana.
4: Oh, okay.
2: And it came out in the 1940s. Right?
5: Do you know whose grandson, Bob Montana?
4: I don't.
5: Joe Montana.
4: Wow.
5: That's a lie.
2: Thank you, Martel. You know something? That actually leads to, before we get to sports.
5: Lie?
2: We have a fun story.
5: Is it?
2: In the world of dogs.
3: In the world of dogs.
4: Arfers? I call dogs arfers.
2: Because we have had a bunch of cool stories about dachshunds lately. I'm a big fan.
5: I like the big stupid dogs. I like the bigger.
2: But everybody has a dog that they like. So if you happen to like dachshunds.
5: If it fits in your lap, it's not a dog.
3: A Texas city has unveiled a massive statue of a giant wiener dog.
5: And I'm glad you ended that with dog.
3: The Buda Economic Development Corporation reports that the 19-foot-long, tit-foot-tall dachshund sculpture...
4: Tit-foot-tall?
3: 10-foot-tall.
5: Boy, that's a tall tit-foot-tall. Tit-foot-tall. Yeah. What's the name of the Beautify organization? What did you say?
3: It's called the... It's called the Buda...
4: Buda.
1: Oh, hold on. Skip over. Buda. Like
2: it's spelled B-U-D-A, and I looked it up. It is pronounced like beauty.
5: Did you hear Pat squashing out all possibilities of comedy? Buda, like Peter Wolf.
2: Oh, you mean like reputed to Buda?
5: You can't do that now. He's already staked a claim.
4: I'm just glad Chrissy said Buda, not Booba, like when she said tit foot tall.
1: You did say tit foot tall.
5: You did say tit foot tall.
3: I could say Booba.
2: Now, chick, you're a semi-Buddhist.
5: Yeah, I'm a baby Buddhist.
2: And Pat, you'll appreciate this because you know the Beatles and the John Lennon solo work.
5: Ding, ding, ding, ding, ding.
2: That's a star. The one where he goes, I don't believe in Buddha.
1: Oh, I don't believe in Buddha.
2: Does he give it a boo or a bud?
1: That's like a Buddha.
2: Because some people go with the Buddha.
1: Oh, no, he says Buddha.
3: Are you sure this isn't Buddha, the Buddha economic?
2: No, it's pronounced like beauty, so it's Buddha. B-U-D-A.
5: It's like Peter Wolf.
3: The Buda Economic Development Corporation
2: in Texas
3: reports that the 19-foot-long, 10-foot-tall dachshund was unveiled in Buda City Park.
2: Buda.
3: You just want me to say Buda so you can play that.
5: Do we have it?
2: No, I'm not going to play reputed to Buda.
3: Yeah, you are.
2: No, I'm not. We're not going to have it over here.
5: Open up the door, bitch!
4: Jason, stop. I can see Jason looking for it. Knock it off.
3: Built entirely
2: It's the album Blow Your Face Out.
5: Dickie!
3: Built entirely of Corten steel and fabricated by the Texas Public Art Studio.
4: Is it cool?
3: Art Scene Alliance.
2: You got a picture of the dachshund?
3: The structure highlights the city's title as
2: hilarious.
3: The Wiener Dog Capital of Texas.
2: It's a giant sculpture of
4: a
2: dachshund.
4: I mean, it kind
2: of
4: makes you happy right away.
3: It's kind of smiling.
1: Absolutely.
2: Yeah. And what's interesting...
5: is in an action pose.
2: Now, do you know what Corten steel is?
3: No.
5: I don't.
3: What is Corten steel?
2: For the engineers out there, you can correct me if I'm wrong, but Corten steel is designed to rust.
4: It's going to look like a dachshund.
2: Yeah, but once it rusts, that's it. It just rusts. It is a thin layer of I don't know, rust or oxidation, whatever. But it's designed to do that.
3: Okay.
5: I've always heard it's better to rust than...
2: To fade away?
5: You're
2: going to do a Neil Young reference? Is that what you're doing?
5: Well, you said Cortez the killer, right?
2: But one of the interesting things about Corten steel is it gets very warm because it's kind of a dark brown.
5: It's a chemical reaction.
2: Which is appropriate for a dachshund. So that's one hot dog in the summer.
4: Oh no.
3: That way. Wow. You went all that way for that?
5: That was the proper response. Oh, no. Oh, my God.
3: The giant steel dachshund.
5: You know better than that.
2: I had to research Corten Steel just for that joke.
1: Giant, how big was it?
2: But that is not the wiener capital of Texas. That, of course, is the Cowboys practice facility. Right, Chick?
5: Yes, sir. Boy.
2: Yeah, the Cowboys. You hate them.
5: Whole team of wieners.
4: I like that statue. You guys like it?
3: Yes, it's cute.
2: So, once again, Buda.
3: Buda Wiener Dog Races is a local tradition dating to all the way back to 1997.
1: It was nearly tit-foot-tall Buda.
3: Buda. No, it's Buda.
2: Ladies and gentlemen, the Buda. Short version I'd like to present from Blow Your Face
5: Wait
2: Out.
5: Wait a minute. Do we have him walking up the... walking up to her door, I like that part. That's the best part.
2: Open the door, bitch.
5: Where the door...
2: Here's what we got. Here's what we have so far.
0: Okay. Right. Hey, Reputa. Reputa the Buda. Hey, Reputa the Buda. Let me down your hair. Let me climb up to the ladder of your love.
2: Yeah.
4: He's trying to say Rapunzel.
1: Yeah.
4: He's totally screwed up. He can't remember.
2: And the, right. And the drummer. It's the drummer. What is his name? Stephen Joe Bland shouts out,
0: Rapunzel.
4: And for those who aren't deep, deep inside this band, this is the Jake Giles band.
5: Yeah.
2: Great one. Blow Your Face Out.
4: That's fine.
2: And we've had Peter.
4: I'm doing what you would do.
5: Yeah.
2: Which is explaining it to the proletariat.
4: Yeah, that's exactly right.
5: And it's Blow Your Face Out, Dickie.
2: No, but
5: it's not just Blow Your Face Out.
1: Didn't he have some of the best stage patter, though? Wasn't he great?
2: He's great. He has a very interesting book I read last year. It's quite the artist.
5: He found Faye Dunaway attractive, which I always
4: She's harsh.
5: Yes.
2: Mr. Wolf is a very interesting fellow.
5: She is Joan Crawford.
2: And he, the album is called Blow Your Face Out.
5: Dickie.
2: No.
5: You have to have Dickie.
2: No, he says Blow Your Face Out, Dickie,
5: I believe. You don't know anything about Jay
2: Giles. During the... Dickie is the... Magic Dickies.
3: Hey, you Dickies, let's move on, shall we?
2: He's the great harmonica player. Let's just, you're right, Chris.
5: Whatever you say, five tit tall.
4: 5 tit tall? What if that was the new measurement?
3: It was 10. Get it right.
4: Oh, you see that fella?
5: How tall you are.
2: Christy is not tall, but I think she's taller than,
4: That fellow is easily 7.5 tit tall.
5: Excuse me, sir. Now, I understand the convenience store was held up. Did you get a...
1: How big was the guy?
5: Did you get a look at the fella?
4: I saw him all right. Uh-huh. He had glasses.
5: Can you describe him?
4: He had a goatee.
5: Okay.
4: And he must have been 6 tit tall.
2: Now, in your culture, sir, they measure... gentlemen or ladies
1: like hands and horses.
2: They do it by them, didn't they?
4: That's exactly
2: okay.
4: Right. Yeah,
2: that's right. Very nice.
5: Well, the tit's about as big as your hand.
2: Okay, very good. let's put it. Wait a minute. That's the stop sign. Okay, good. We got coming up in the world of sports, which we haven't even gotten to
5: Major League Baseball playoffs last night. And other things.
4: And other delights.
2: Give me the teaser.
5: Shohei Ohtani could be the worst player in Major League Baseball. You heard me.
3: Hey, Ohtani.
5: And the WNBA. The WNBA has a place to play finally for the finals. That's nice. I think that's nice. No, and really? The word in sports today is pumpkin.
4: Ah.
5: Pumpkin.
4: Are we going to do a little pumpkin chunkin?
5: Not pumpkin. Pumpkin.
2: Mm-hmm. Okay, very nice. 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
13: Right now, why don't we get to a little more music with Haywood Banks, who was our guest in the studio. Haywood has his guitar. And Haywood, do you have something new?
14: Well, we'll see. It could be a work in progress.
13: Oh, okay.
14: Like I've never played this front part before. So
15: really?
14: Oh, okay. So it's something totally different.
15: I can't wait.
4: Oh, good.
13: Okay.
14: Well, one day the cartoon animals reverted to their natural state, and all the kids agree it was a sight to see when they peeled off the paper and they all ran free. On the day the cartoon animals reverted to their natural work, they threw off their anthropomorphic ways and totally went berserk. And it was Smokey the Bear choking on a camper. Smokey the Bear choking on a camper. Smokey the Bear choking on a camper. Bambi's on the turnpike riding on a fender. Oh, Mickey, oh, Mickey, that dirty little rat got a mouth full of cheese and his head in a trap. Donald's in a Chinese restaurant booth with a ginger glaze and no sailor suit. And it was Smokey the Bear choking on a camper. Smokey the Bear choking on a camper. Smokey the Bear.

0: Bullwinkles. Uh-oh, that's why I ran out.
1: Oh,
0: Bullwinkles in the woods, far away from here, with a radio collar and a tag on his ear. Smokey the Bear choking on a camper. Smokey the Bear choking on a camper. Smokey the Bear choking on a camper. Bambi's on the turnpike riding on a fender.
2: You better write that Bullwinkle part down.
0: Yeah,
2: before
0: you like Bullwinkle?
1: Before you forget it.
3: Just made that part up, huh?
2: Oh, yeah.
0: My.
3: Well, play the part you screwed up again. I missed that.
0: Oh, good. We're doing it's splicing time again. You're going to weave me.
3: And where's the part you got lost? Do that again, seriously.
0: What part did I get lost?
3: Well, you got lost everywhere. But
1: there was a chain.
3: You started singing in a different key.
0: Right. Oh, Mickey, that dirty little rat got a mouth full of cheese and his head in a trap. Donald's in the Chinese restaurant booth.
3: Yeah, start there. Do that again.
0: Okay. Donald's in a Chinese restaurant booth with a ginger glaze and no sailor suit. Oh, Smokey the Bear choking on a camper. Smokey the Bear choking on a camper. Smokey the Bear choking on a camper. Bambi's on the turnpike riding on the fender. Oh, Rocky's... Rocky's just a roadkill. Squirrel surprise. Only flying being done by... Rocky's just a roadkill. Squirrel surprise. Only flying being done by flies. Bullwinkle's in the woods, so far away.
3: You're doing the wrong chord now there. Start with the Rocky thing and get the right chord at the end.
0: Rocky's just a roadkill. Squirrel surprise. Only flying being done by flies. Rocky's in the woods, far away from here. Bullwinkle's in the woods, far away from here, with a radio collar and a tag in his ear. Oh, Smokey the Bear choking on a camper. Smokey the Bear choking on a camper. Smokey the Bear choking on a camper. Bambi's on the turnpike riding on a fender.
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2: 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We're in the O'Reilly Auto Parts Studios. There's Christy Lee.
4: Hi.
2: She's at the Incogni News Desk. There's Pat Godwin.
5: Hello, chicks.
2: Yes, he's ready for show.
3: He was going to tell us why he was in a bad mood during the break and he forgot to.
4: He's not in a bad mood, are you?
2: Well, maybe we'll go
5: it
2: go
5: was
2: over
5: a whole...
2: On the air.
5: After I left here, it was a whole thing.
4: Ah.
2: There's Josh Arnold.
4: We're your friends. We'll
5: Hi.
4: Talk.
5: I don't
2: let's
5: care.
2: Let's not forget, no matter what happened the rest of the day, Josh was late today. There's Ace Cosby.
6: Hey.
2: I'm Chick. Hello, Tom.
6: It always throws you off for the rest of the day a little, doesn't it?
2: Yep.
6: Yeah.
4: Yep. Off by an hour.
6: Well, you know what? I take it back. I'm over it.
3: I for one, enjoyed it.
4: Wasn't bad missing the first couple of breaks, was it? Yeah.
3: Didn't get all that negative feedback.
2: No, I said you were somewhere sitting in your car, just absolutely.
3: And let me ask you this:
6: yes,
3: when you woke up and you were an hour after your normal wake up time,
6: right?
3: Did you do your same routine? Did you do your shower, coffee? Because it took you an hour to get in here. I didn't know you weren't here until the show started, and 45 minutes later I said, is he showering or taking a bath?
6: My routine, this is not a good, I'm not proud of this, but my routine does not change when I'm late.
3: So instead of putting on yesterday's pants, no socks,
6: right,
3: rushing out the door,
6: right,
3: taking several illegal left turns, you just did everything in Josh's way.
6: Yes, but I want you to know it's because I have the utmost confidence that you guys will carry on just fine.
3: No, I think it's because you're incredibly anal retentive. I think we need a call to your mom. We got to find out. We got to find out if you pooped every day at exactly 7:15. What's happening? Oh, that's interesting to me that you did your normal routine even though you were late.
2: Do you remember if you had a special night routine where they'd read you a book and say good night, moon? And
6: oh man, when I was that little, I don't remember much of that at all. I remember. I remember being told we had a very strict bedtime.
4: Did you guys sleep in one room, all the boys?
6: All four of us. There were two bunk beds.
4: Okay.
6: For a long time, it was all four of us in there. and we would all go to bed at the same time. And I remember specific TV show themes as I was trying to go to sleep.
2: Oh, okay.
3: That's interesting.
6: So, yeah.
3: Like the theme from MASH?
6: Hill Street Blues.
3: Oh, that's a good theme.
6: Yeah, that one would, and yeah, that one I definitely remember. Saint Elsewhere, I feel like I.
2: Oh, yeah.
6: So what were the in Central Time 9 o'clock shows were mm-hmm. what I would fall asleep to.
3: Yeah, my mom would read me the Mr. Small books. Mm. God, I love them.
2: Of course she did.
6: I wonder if those are still around.
4: What are Mr. Small books?
3: The Little Sailboat.
2: Boy, if you need to look up the definition of
3: wistful.
6: yeah.
2: Look, no. And I called
4: her. Is that why you sail? Because of that book?
3: And I remember I my mom was telling me about this. I used to go, Mommy, Mr. Minermal. That was so sweet.
4: What's Minermal?
6: Mr. Small.
3: Mr. Small.
2: Oh. Did you hear what he's doing? He's talking about himself.
6: I was sweet.
2: I was sweet.
3: Yeah, was it? But I mean, as a little kid.
2: How sweet I
3: was. I mean, yeah, you don't become this hostile and mean without starting sweet and having it worn off.
6: Sure. Oh, yeah, people aren't born, you know, I believe most people, the vast majority, are not born evil.
4: No.
5: we're hearing the origin story.
4: We create them.
3: I wonder if I can get the Mr. Small books.
2: God, I hope you can.
4: I'm sure you can.
3: But I'd have to borrow somebody's kids.
2: Why?
3: Well, my youngest child. Well,
6: she's got to be reading chapters.
3: Is 10. Yeah, you know, she's reading, what is it? I don't know.
4: Time for grandkids. Yeah. That's what you need.
3: I don't know. Just borrow a couple. we have yet to get to sports, but we were discussing a very interesting news item from Beuda, Texas.
4: Mm-hmm.
3: Christy, they
4: what
3: have,
4: you insist on saying.
3: No, that's how it's pronounced.
4: Okay.
6: Well, Jason, B-U-D-A?
3: Can you yes. get someone on the phone from Beuda, Texas, please?
5: You know, Josh B-U-D-A. Missed the letter segment. Maybe
4: wouldn't
5: you could
4: Buddha?
5: Do those some of those for him.
3: B-U-D-A. B-U-D-A, Texas. They have a gigantic dachshund.
4: Wiener
3: dog, which I think is cool.
6: It is cool.
3: And we were learning how to pronounce Beuda.
6: Oh, this is just outside of Austin. I see.
3: Yeah, see, it's a famous place.
6: No.
4: Just outside of Austin.
2: No one said it was.
6: But they have annual.
2: Remotely famous.
6: Dachshund races.
3: Yes. So
4: right. Since 1977.
3: They've built a giant dachshund made of Corten steel, which we discussed, which rusts. It's supposed to rust, and it's preserved.
2: Which he said off the air, I want a little credit because I did the research on Corten steel.
3: It's very exciting. I'd like to get some letters from our engineers that have used Corten steel.
6: They're far too busy.
3: It's really cool. So, but Chick and I agreed that since you pronounce it a Beuda, that of course reminded us of a reputed Beuda from the great Peter Wolf and the Jay Giles Band. We have just a little bit of blow your face out, ladies and gentlemen. Hope you enjoy this.
7: Often turn on the radio don't seem to get the clicks. So you say, hey man, I can't look at the split. You start to open up a little book and there's something there you got to overlook. And you say, baby, you know there's something on my mind. You say, baby, there's something on my mind. I know that you're home and I know you ain't all alone. So you start walking over to a house.
2: There he goes.
7: You get over to a house. You walk over to a door. You start pounding on the door. You say, open up the door, bitch. It's Wolf of Goofy with the green teeth. Let me in.
2: Oh.
7: Well, wow. She opens up the door, and then you just kind of walk up to her.
6: Play
7: and say,
6: a song.
7: Baby. You look up way up at a green mascara and you say, oh my
2: green
7: darling.
2: Green mascara.
7: You know, her and me was at the party as friends. Do not believe what they say. That's only gossip that they're telling you down the wisecrack line.
6: I have an affected voice.
7: You say, darling. Take your big curls and just squeeze them down. Rotumba. What's the name of that chick with the long hair? Rapunzel. Hey, Rapunzel. Hey, Reputa. Reputa the Beuta. Hey, Reputa the Beuta. Let me down your hair. Let me climb up to the ladder of
6: Monster
7: your
6: love.
7: Got lost. Because this Wolf of Goofy saying to you. Love comes once, and when it comes, you better grab it fast. But sometimes the love you grab ain't going to last. And I believe I muster.
6: Oh,
7: you know, I think I muster. Oh. You know, baby, I think I muster. You know, I think I muster. I muster got love.
3: There you go. A little bit of Jay Giles Band live. We had Peter Wolf in here. I asked him about it. He goes, I can't even remember that.
6: Well, there's no way he was sober.
4: No way, yeah.
3: It's great. It's fun.
6: It is fun.
3: So in any event, we can move on from... we're going to get someone on the phone from Beuda.
4: Beuda?
2: Beuda, Texas.
4: Today, October 14th, is Be Bald and Be Free Day.
6: Ah.
4: holiday was created.
6: It's B-A-L-D, right?
4: Yes. Well, I mean, you could take it the other way if you'd like.
6: All right.
4: This holiday was created to celebrate the beauty of baldness.
6: How about that? Go.
4: Yes.
6: Christy, you don't mind a bald guy, do you?
4: No, not at all.
6: You're like your Jason Statham.
2: And yeah. No, that's not true.
3: Wait a minute, wait a minute.
2: Long-haired guys, period.
6: Right.
3: You've been married how many times?
4: Four.
3: Any of them bald?
4: No.
6: Oh, I didn't say that was
3: her. I rest my case.
6: I did not say that was her preference.
4: Yeah.
6: But we know that she thinks.
3: Not to imply that you've been around the block a handful of times.
4: I don't care.
3: Have you ever had
4: I like the block.
3: Have you ever?
6: Yeah. Block's where she got laid.
2: She had a house on the block.
5: The block defined you.
3: Have you ever had a semi-relationship with a bald man?
4: I don't believe so.
3: Oh, okay. No. All right.
2: How about somebody wearing a hairpiece?
4: No. No, absolutely not.
6: See, because you're probably used to pulling hair during certain things.
4: Oh, yeah.
6: But when a bald guy, you can give him the old Benny Hill slap.
3: Yeah, nothing like a little Benny Hill comedy in the middle of an intimate moment. I know
4: would
3: that there are
4: throw
3: no
4: you
3: ladies
4: off
3: that,
4: if someone did that?
6: I'd probably start laughing.
2: Yeah.
3: Oh, man.
2: And you have to add a whoa, whoa, whoa, whoa, whoa.
4: Now, so it's a call for men to bare their scalp. So, Tom, you should take your hat off today.
3: That's okay. You don't want to see that. Now, Pat can't help but notice that Pat Godwin, who is not bald, has a little nice wispy tuft.
6: Oh, nice wispy tuft.
4: That's what he said.
6: I think I'd rather be bald.

0: near, you know where. He says, hey, dear, take a walk on the bald side. Come on, Christy. Hey, there, take a walk on the bald side. Josh came from St. Louis, Missouri.
1: Hi!
0: Started at Bob and Tom, all big and furry.
1: Furry! Hello there.
0: Tom teases him. Josh just stares. Work here a while, you lose your hair. Yeah. Hey, man! Take a walk on the bald side. Everybody now, come on. Hey, man! Take a walk on the bald side. And the white guys sing the goat doo.

0: Wow.
1: Oh, the fartophone. Thank you very much, Pat. Woo! God. A little tribute, very nice. A little tribute to the late Lou Reed.
2: So, guys, embrace your bear scalps today.
3: Yeah. I don't know that I embrace it, but I certainly don't worry about it.
1: The most famous bald guy when I was a kid, there were only a couple.
2: Telly Savalas.
1: Telly Savalas from Coja. When I was a kid, it was Yul Brynner.
2: Yeah, Yul Brynner. Yeah. And then Mr. Clean. Mr. Clean. That's who I was trying to think of.
1: A lot of cartoons.
3: Well,
2: cartoons are different.
0: Evil, yes.
1: Elmer Fudd.
0: Criminals were
1: Mr. bald. Mr. Magoo. Popeye. Popeye was bald, right?
3: I mean, Lex Luthor.
1: Mm-hmm. Yeah, see? I'm Uncle Fester.
3: Sure.
2: Okay,
1: from the Addams Family. A lot of.
3: But like Chick said, it was always it was indicative of some sort of evil or odd character.
1: Yeah. But not anymore.
0: He's bald.
1: No. You got The Rock, Stanley Tucci, Jason Statham. You
2: Michael
1: like that
2: Jordan,
1: guy, right?
2: Sure.
1: Yeah.
2: That's a lot of good Prince William bald guy. Yeah, Prince William's bald, basically.
3: Bruce Willis?
1: Rock stars, Phil Collins.
4: Oh, yeah.
1: Other guy from the Elton Pumpkins, John. Billy Corgan.
2: Mm-hmm.
1: The Pumpkins, as you
0: the
1: like
0: Punkins, to call
3: them. Dave Drummond from Disturbed. He's bald.
1: All right.
2: There you go. Happy
1: a couple
2: bald
1: comedians.
2: Day.
1: Bill Burr. Is he going with the whole shave?
4: The guy from Midnight Oil.
1: Yeah. Oh, yeah, that guy. That's
3: very bald.
1: Yeah. And a great band, by the way. Does that mean we've actually returned to the... wait a minute. I forgot what's her face.
2: What?
1: The Jada Pinkett Smith.
3: Her name out of your mouth.
1: Oh, sorry. Okay. She's still going with that shaved head thing?
0: I do not know.
2: I haven't seen her lately.
1: I'll bet she's a picnic to be around.
3: Oh, yeah.
1: Can you imagine how that guy hasn't taken himself out? That's a miracle. Right. Let's get to the sporting page. What do you think, Chick? Wait a minute. Sorry.
0: We're going to have to come back
1: and do a sports preview.
0: Major League Baseball playoffs.
1: I blame myself.
3: MLB. I saw a nice, good old-fashioned father-son catch last night. My neighbors.
0: No kidding.
3: Yeah.
2: Oh, really?
3: That's good for
2: cute.
3: You guys.
4: Yeah. I walk down your neighborhood all the time, and I saw them a couple days, too. It's adorable.
3: It's fantastic, isn't it?
2: Aw.
3: Yeah. Well, Mitch and Caden having a throw.
0: That's no great. Kidding.
3: Yeah.
1: I want to say congrats to The Edge. He's Matt Edgington from Grundy Center, Iowa.
0: What's his name?
1: Matt Edgington, The Edge.
0: That's right.
1: Here we go. A little bit of Edge for you. Pigskin Picks. He was the winner of week 5. You can be the winner of week 6 if you like. Make sure to make your picks by Thursday before the Thursday nighter, please. He got 13 of 15. It was a tie, but he got the tiebreaker. So he gets that nice gift certificate from Steven Singer Jewelers. You too could be a winner. Once again, go.
3: You too?
2: You too.
1: See what I did there?
2: Yeah,
3: No, you didn't mean it.
1: No, of course I didn't mean it. It's like the other day when I said our guest will be here shortly, and he was very small of stature. 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Coming up today, comedian Jeremiah Martin, comedian and sexy time hostess, Allie Breen. We are in the O'Reilly Auto Parts studios. 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
2: Hello, hello.
0: There's Pat Godwin.
4: Hey, Chick.
0: Hey. Hello, Josh Arnold.
3: Good coffee today, Chick. Good coffee.
0: Oh, yeah?
3: Yeah.
1: How would you describe it?
3: It glances, but never leers.
1: Ah. So pretentious yet irrelevant.
3: That's
1: much
3: exactly
1: like
3: right.
1: Your commentary. Thank you.
0: There's Ace Cosby.
1: Where?
0: I'm Chick. Hello, Tom.
1: Hello, Chick McGee. Happy 50th.
0: Thank you.
1: Once again, Chick McGee celebrating 50 years in broadcasting.
0: Long road.
1: Special hello going out closed circuit today to Tim, who is...
3: Yeah, some who call me Tim.
1: Who's driving AJ.
3: AJ!
2: AJ Foyt?
1: Not AJ Foyt, but you'd think that AJ would be the one driving.
2: Right.
1: Wouldn't you know?
2: Absolutely.
1: But Tim is driving AJ. It does it every morning, and we appreciate that, Tim, and we appreciate your love of the show.
3: Well done, Tim and AJ.
1: I don't appreciate P.S. I think Josh is the best. AJ, I'm not talking to you anymore.
3: That's very sweet of you, AJ.
1: Okay. Obviously, no taste. Now, where were we? I'm stalling here for a moment because we're trying to do something of import. I will remind you of a couple things. We have been congratulating The Edge all morning, Matt Edgington from Grundy Center, Iowa, winner of the Bob and Tom Pigskin Picks competition each week. A gift certificate from Steven Singer Jewelers. And Matt won week number 5. You could win week 6.
0: Go to number Bob 5 is alive.
1: Go to bobandtom.com today before the Thursday nighter. Make those picks. And you get to also, the winner gets to pick against Chick McGee in the

0: Okay, so we'll certainly look forward to that. Well, speaking of sports, Chick McGee, that is the sports desk. We were going to...
1: Freddy Peralta threw six innings, a four-hit ball. He's towing the slab last night. Liam Hicks lined a two-run single after a fielding error by Jose Ramirez. And the Tampa Bay Rays beat the Guardians in St. Pete 3-1. Last night, even the American League Championship Series at a game apiece. Game three tomorrow night in Cleveland.
2: Can everybody in this room... Christy, I would imagine you've swung a bat and hit a ball at some point in your life.
3: Yeah.
2: Did you ever have the experience? I'm sure we can all remember that feeling. It didn't happen a lot, but the feeling was so odd and uncomfortable that you remember it when the ball would hit a little too close to the handle and rattle your hands and arms.
1: Sting. Yes. Oh, yeah.
3: As you can imagine, I was not a good ball player.
2: Oh, really?
3: Well, I don't have depth perception, which is kind of important.
2: Yes.
3: When you're trying to either catch a ball or hit a ball.
0: Right. Or meet a guy in a shower.
2: Right. Right.
1: So, now,
3: that thing coming at me, I have trouble.
1: In your scenario... You meet them in the shower.
0: Oh, Christy.
1: So this is is this a brand new dating app?
4: No, new nightclub.
0: Just shower. Maybe just showering.
1: How about just showering?
0: That would be so popular.
1: Right. You know it would.
0: That would be amazing.
1: Heck yeah.
0: Hey, I just went into the app just showering. I've got a date tonight. Her name's Christy. She says she's got a bad GoFundMe eye or something.
3: Yeah, I do.
0: Who cares? She'll be naked.
2: Tom, when you get a prostitute, do you shower first or do you make her shower? Or do you both shower?
0: That's... Interesting is I wouldn't know how to do that. I would.
3: Can you ask her to do that?
2: I would. Can we just as an experiment, and it will never, it won't lead to anything, but just get you one, and we just want to record the first 10 minutes of you. So, what is the protocol here? We won't actually. It won't ever go to.
1: Was your mother also a prostitute? Or
0: did you go to school for this?
3: Yeah.
2: Right.
0: Is there a test of some sort?
3: Do people ask them to shower first? I mean,
2: I imagine that could
0: be somebody's kink.
3: Well, right. But safety first.
0: Yeah. I don't joke different now, Christy. I'm gonna have to walk you through this real slow.
3: Yeah.
0: With a pickup game of baseball.
3: Mm-hmm.
0: You would walk out there, and one of the guys would take a bat and toss it to somebody else. They'd catch it, and then you know what they do next? They do a hand over hand.
3: They put the hand over hand thing.
0: Yeah. Hand over hand thing.
3: Right.
0: And then you had to decide if the gripper thing was allowed on top.
1: The gripper thing.
0: Yeah, what'd you call it? You know what I'm talking about?
3: The top
2: see
3: of
2: who
3: the bat?
2: Batted first?
0: Yeah, mean? But I mean, if sometimes you would count.
1: The handle?
0: When it got to the edge of that little lip on the handle. So guys they'd grab it like this.
3: Yeah.
0: And that
2: we always
3: count?
2: Did it handle down. And we'd stack up to the
3: barrel. Top of, yeah, that's what I thought.
0: Oh, okay. Okay.
1: Oh, yeah. No, we did it. Yeah,
0: so the question is, would you do the same thing in the shower?
1: At Tom's new dating app, just showering.
0: Just showering, yeah, hand over hand.
1: Right.
3: Depends how many hands you can get on there. I have small hands.
0: Which would be very impressive for the fellas.
3: Yes.
0: It's all a matter of proportionality. Yes. So that's good to know, ladies and gentlemen, as we move forward with Major League Baseball. And tonight?
1: Huh? Yeah, the Dodgers. down 2-0, Tom. What do you? What are the Dodgers? And Shohei Ohtani could be the worst professional baseball player right now.
0: He's having a tough
2: Who is
0: call.
2: Saying that? Oh, you mean just right now, currently?
0: He's like, I think he's about 150.
1: He's like 0-70 or something. He hasn't.
0: In the playoffs right now.
1: Yeah. Brewers are up 2-0 tonight, Los Angeles. 8 o'clock our time. 8 o'clock Eastern. There you go. Snell for the Dodgers tonight. Mr. Snell.
2: What is that from?
1: Towing the slab. I don't know.
2: Snell.
1: And Shohei Ohtani will be in the Dodgers lineup game three tonight, the NLCS.
2: He's batting eighth.
1: Dave Roberts says Ohtani will bat anywhere from second to sixth.
2: Okay.
1: The Dodgers lost the first two games. Ohtani hitting 150 over six postseason games.
2: Hey, it's still better than what we're hitting, isn't it?
4: New nickname, Mr. April.
1: He has 7 strikeouts, 3 walks, a stolen base, no home runs. Roberts spoke to Ohtani before the team worked out at Dodger Stadium.
2: He said, I can't understand a word this guy's saying.
1: I can't. He says, Roberts says, it wasn't about benching Ohtani. It was about benching.

0: but rather offering him time off.
1: Oh.
0: Similar to Fast Freddie Freeman in 2024.
1: He needs to get his mind right.
0: Freeman went on to be the World Series MVP, by the way.
2: That's exactly right, Christy. Because we all know he's physically capable.
1: Sure.
2: Something wrong with his brain.
1: Yep.
0: Yeah, he's a big guy. He looks like an NFL player.
3: Get your mind right. Okay.
0: And the Atlanta Dream will host the Golden State Valkyries Game 3 and Game 4 of the WNBA Finals at State Farm Arena, like a good neighbor. Allowing for larger attendance after the league moved one up a day and altered tip-off of the other to avoid conflicts at that venue. Game 3 of the Best of 7 series, Wednesday, the 21st of October. Tip-off for Game 4 on Saturday, October 24th. The series starts Saturday in California. Location of the Dream home games had been up in the air because the team wanted to play at State Farm, the home of the Hawks, at 17,000 fans, their normal home. However, their normal home, Gateway Center Arena, holds 3,500.
2: You can Christy, see, do you know why Tom is playing this?
1: I have no idea why. What is it?
0: The Valkyries. Ride of the Valkyries.
2: Ride of the Valkyries. The reason I asked you is because you listen to this symphony stuff a lot.
1: I do listen to symphony stuff, but I can't retain.
3: There's the hit. There's the hook.
1: Sounds like Star Wars music.
3: Isn't this great? That was Apocalypse Now.
0: I was going to say. Yeah.
1: It sounds like Star Wars.
3: They would have it blasting out of the speakers.
2: The helicopters romanticizing.
3: I'm going down. That's in honor of the Valkyries.
1: Okay.
2: Robert Duvall says it scares. I forget exactly how he
3: You probably can't say it.
2: I can't say it.
3: Yes, okay.
1: The S out of him?
3: No. I believe it's the reference of the ethnicity.
1: It singles out. The other
3: various. Yeah.
1: Okay. No, I did not see that film.
3: What?
1: No.
0: Apocalypse Now?
1: No.
2: I get why you haven't seen it.
1: No.
2: I mean, it's,
1: I'm not a war film buff.
0: You saw Barbie, though, didn't you?
1: I did.
3: That was a turd.
2: Oh, I loved it.
1: Did not care for Barbie.
2: Godwin and I are very pro-Barbie.
1: I am not pro-Barbie.
2: Everybody else
3: the crap that you'll put up with just very to get creative. A little bit of...
2: Not at all.
4: No.
2: Clever as hell.
0: The next time you make that mention... Muddy that up a little bit more.
3: Are you going to say...
2: And maybe look in the mirror, too, before you say it.
3: Listen, pot calling the kettle black.
0: We've almost come to the end of world records.
1: Uh-oh.
0: Because this one says possible world record.
3: That's because the world record was set a few weeks ago.
0: Coming up.
2: We don't talk about it until it's verified.
3: No.
2: You understand us?
3: No, but there's a seasonality to this.
0: You understand? You understand what I'm talking about?
3: There's a seasonality to this, Josh, much like your comedy.
2: Yes.
3: Which, much like wearing white after Labor Day, gone.
2: But I'd like to know, because I am interested in the seasonality of my comedy. When is it?
0: Yes.
3: Much like Shohei Ohtani, Mr. April. We're waiting with bated breath. We're going to come back here. Hope you're joining us when we get back here. We'll be in the O'Reilly Auto Parts studios.
0: And when we come back, we'll be back.
3: 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Right. 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
3: Jimmy Schubert is our guest. Jimmy is out on the road. Are you currently active in the dating life out there?
4: The whole dating thing, like, I did that online dating thing for a while.
3: Oh, you did?
7: It's one of Tom's favorite.
4: Yeah,
9: you know what? I'm curious what your login name was.
10: No, I'm curious as what his profile looked like.
4: I used that picture.
3: So how many guys called you?
7: What was your name?
10: Leather Cheery.
4: No. No, here's the thing.
2: My congratulations on Days of Our Lives, by the way.
4: Thanks. But it's interesting. When you look at the women's profiles on that thing, you know, you look at the and what the women are looking for, you're going, I mean, you're going, it's amazing. It's like they're shopping for a new car. You take the human LMF, it's like, well, he's got to be good looking. So if you had 100 guys and you put him in the funnel, you know, maybe 58 come out.
9: Okay,
4: so now he's going to be good looking. Now he's got to be, you know, have his own job. All right, now you're down to 48. Mm-hmm. Now he's going to be wealthy, and then you're down to 12, and now he's going to be in really good shape, and then there's 4 guys left, and he's going to be good with kids, and, you know, the one guy, you know, he's going to be in good shape. Then you have this 4 left, you know, and then he's going to be good with kids, and he has 3 of his own. He's married, and the guy you're looking for doesn't exist, is what I'm saying. There's nobody there.
3: You know. So how is it for a guy looking for a woman then? Have you asked your friends about that?
4: Well, you know, if you can find one that's not, if you can find one that's not nuttier than a squirrel turd, you know what I mean?
3: Squirrel.
4: I mean,
9: yeah. Wow. Amen.
10: I guess he has a word.
1: Come on.
4: you live in Los Angeles. Uh-huh. You gotta have like a no headshot policy. You know, hey, save it for acting class, okay?
9: Okay.
4: You know, all the self created drama.
3: Wow, but you really did do the date. Did you tell him right away that you were a comedian?
4: No, because
3: is that on your profile? Once
1: you put on your profile, self-employed?
4: Well, yeah, you tell them you're self-employed, but once you tell them you're a comedian, they lose interest.
9: No, I thought a woman is looking for a guy with a sense of humor.
4: Yeah,
7: that's a load.
10: Big load. Yeah.
9: Okay.
1: Yeah. I have some advice. My girlfriend and I were just
11: talking.
1: I have
11: some advice.
10: Yes, fill the room with your advice.
9: Here it comes.
4: Here it comes.
9: What?
1: We were looking at profiles yesterday, as a matter of fact.
9: Uh-huh.
1: And there were a couple of guys, you know, if you're going to be stoned when you take, you might want to wait to take your picture until
7: what?
1: You're...
7: No.
9: Oh, or is their eyes closed or what?
1: Or don't take your picture with sunglasses on. That's always a bad
9: sign. Or with your pants off.
4: Yeah.
9: Look how big I am.
1: A couple of guys with no shirts on. Yeah. Come on.
9: Oh, that's a good look. Oh,
10: one
9: yeah.
10: for the ladies.
9: Yes. giving you the gun show. Yeah.
3: Hey, the guys call me man boobs because they like me.
1: Here's another hint.
10: That's right, man boobs. See, they love me.
9: What'd you do, Doc?
12: So I screwed up. You know how too many times I say the wrong thing.
9: Yeah, right.
12: Well, Kathy's into this mail order stuff again.
9: Right.
1: Uh-huh. Yeah.
12: She's into this big time. I came home the other day. There was a case of breast enlargement cream on the kitchen table.
9: There was?
3: Breast enlargement cream?
12: Yeah, sitting right there on the table. I said, what the hell is this for? She said she rubs it on her breasts. They get bigger. Uh-huh. I said, just use toilet paper. It's been working on your butt for 8 years.
1: Oh, that was a beautiful
13: But I can't stand the endorsements that come after that because everybody's going to have their own shoe and selling shoes and telling these kids to buy shoes because honestly, I don't care what kind of shoe an athlete wears, and neither should you. My question is, what kind of shoe does a black surgeon or lawyer wear? Yeah. What is Johnny Cochran wearing? That should be the commercial. Mm-hmm. When you can get a brother off a double homicide the whole world knows he's guilty of, that's a bad shoe.
14: And now, from the Bob and Tom Archives, we dust off another classic. classic. A moment of frivolity.
3: This is the Bob and Tom Show. Thanks very much for joining us.
9: Greetings.
3: Let's see, we have Chick McGee at the sports desk. Christy Lee is at the news desk. This is Tom speaking. Bob is at Master Control. And we have a pair of brothers in the studio.
9: The Regan brothers.
3: The Regan brothers. We have Brian Regan, a friend of the show, and his brother, a new friend to the show, Dennis. During the break, it was kind of interesting because we had been discussing your backgrounds, your educational backgrounds, and I kind of thought you were kidding about the fact that you didn't know it. And during the break, these two brothers are going back and forth
1: like they just met.
3: Sharing information. Like, oh, really? What's your mom's name? Hey, funny, mine too.
10: Mine too.
3: What's her birthday?
10: Mine too.
3: Uh-huh. They're talking, this conversation, well, why didn't you do that? Oh, well, I'm my GPA. It was very legitimate and amusing that you guys didn't know that about each other.
15: Yeah, we don't talk, you know. Guys don't talk.
9: Right.
15: And brothers don't talk and guys don't talk. And I got back from golfing the other day and my wife goes, how was golf? And I said, it was great. And she said, you golfed with Gary, right? And I said, yeah. And she goes, is he dating anyone? And I'm like, I don't know.
10: Yeah, that's exactly right.
15: How do you not know?
3: Yep.
15: You were golfing with him for 5 hours?
1: Yeah.
15: And you don't know if he's dating anyone? And I'm like, well, I know he's got a new driver. Yeah. And she goes, how is that possible that wouldn't come up?
9: Oh, man.
15: And I'm like, how is that possible that would come up? And I'm like, you're out there looking back. You're at about 135 to the pin. Are you dating anyone?
0: You know where it comes up is like
1: when you put it that way.
9: You're walking in my shoes, Brian. It's amazing. You never ask the right questions.
0: I've gotten in trouble before with babies and vacations. Like somebody will come back from vacation. I'll get asked where'd they go.
9: I don't know.
0: I don't know. Yeah. No, oh, such and such had a baby. Yeah. What sex?
9: I don't know.
0: I don't know. I just heard they had a baby. Because guys are no follow up questions.
9: No, we don't do that.
0: No.
1: Really?
9: Huh. Yeah.
3: So how'd you shoot?
15: Uh-huh. I got a 98. And I remember on the last hole.
1: What did Gary shoot? No.
9: Yeah.
3: Now is this Gary
9: Valentine?
15: This is Gary. Actually,
0: Kevin's.
15: Yeah, it was
3: Kevin James' brother. That Gary.
15: Gary Valentine. Mm-hmm. Yeah. Mm-hmm. I went golfing with him one time, and on the way there, we stopped, and I bought. We stopped like at a coffee place, and I got a small coffee. And then on the way back, we stopped at the same place, and he goes, hey, man, this one's on me. Feel free to get yourself a small coffee. And then he laughed, going, well, you can get any size coffee you want. I just remember you got a small earlier. I know what you're thinking. I'll only pay for a small coffee.
10: I'm sure what it sounded like to me.
9: Me too.
15: It was so funny. Hey, man, feel free to get yourself a small coffee on me. And a medium, just we'll figure out what the extra is, and you can chip in.
7: They don't say we didn't warn you.
9: Oh, my God.
7: There's laughter ahead. This is Bob and Tom Radio.
1: A man's chances of dying early are reportedly cut by a fifth if their bride is between 15 and 17 years their junior.
9: Yeah.
10: Bang!
1: Britain's Daily Mail.
3: I thought you were going to say 15 and 17 years old.
1: No.
3: Wow.
9: Uh-huh.
1: Britain's Daily Mail reports that the risk of premature death is reduced by 11% if a man marries a woman 7 to 9 years younger. I'm shooting myself in the foot by doing this story. And men marrying older women are more likely to die early.
9: Is that right?
1: Once again, I'm shooting myself in the foot.
3: What do they attribute that to?
1: The results suggest that women do not experience the same benefits of marrying a boy toy or a sugar daddy. Scientists say the figures for men may be the result of natural selection, that only the healthiest, most successful older men are able to attract younger mates. Another theory is that a younger woman will care for a man better, and therefore he will live longer.
3: Or maybe give him reason to live.
1: That could be.
3: The bitching hasn't kicked in yet.
9: Is that what it is?
1: Is that it?
3: These are the theories I'm just throwing out. Mm-hmm. We've been going over these rules of thumb. Mind if I do a couple of these, Christy?
9: Sure.
3: Looking for a hot prospect. Christy, pay close attention here. Avoid groups of four or more people of the same sex in bars.
9: It's usually a bachelorette party.
3: It says losers generally travel in packs.
0: It does not say that. Honestly?
3: Christy?
1: Wait.
0: Losers generally travel in packs.
3: And then keep reading and then see what it says right afterward.
1: Losers generally travel in packs. Winners won't travel in groups of three or more if they're seriously looking for other winners.
10: Who wants to be a winner?
1: I do.
3: And I love stupid dating advice like this. Winners. Mm-hmm. Winners.
1: I usually just go, you got to do one or
3: What's
1: two.
3: What's the name of your club, you winner? We're the Legions.
9: the
3: Legions of Honor.
9: Wow.
10: The Legion of
9: American
10: Legions.
9: The American Legions.
3: That'd be a great name for a bar. Mm-hmm. Hey, you going to drink down at the Legion? No, we're going to drink down at the Legion.
9: Legion.
3: The Legion.
1: Asylum.com reports that after a conversation with an attractive woman, men become less able to perform mental tasks.
3: Duh.
9: How do you mean?
1: Dutch psychologists had males and females talk to strangers of both sexes and tested them on word games before and after the interaction.
9: Mm-hmm.
1: When men spoke to men or women conversed with either sex, their mental abilities remained unchanged. However, a man gets considerably dumber after he talks to a woman, and the better looking the woman, the stupider he becomes.
9: Boobs.
1: Word game.
3: Well, I was going to take the nucleus of the boobs.
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0: 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Hey, welcome back to the Bob and Tom Show. We are in the O'Reilly Auto Parts Studios. 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
16: Hey, boy.
0: Des.
1: Hi, Chick McGee.
0: Hey, Hoffy, is the journal up yet? There's Pat Godwin.
17: Hello, Chick.
0: There's Josh Arnold.
2: I had something done at the dentist yesterday that I am certain I've never had done before, but she told me I have and I didn't know it.
17: Were your pants down?
1: Can I guess?
0: No. I think we go to the same dentist.
2: We do.
0: And he told me that you had the whitest teeth he'd ever come across. Did you know that? Did you hear that? There's Ace Cosby.
18: Hello.
0: I'm Chick McGee. Hello, Tom.
2: She said Tom.
1: Yeah.
2: So, and I don't, I'm 48. Maybe this
18: now
2: is...
18: Now, this is at the dentist.
2: Yes.
18: Okay.
2: Maybe this happens as you get older. I don't know.
3: I wasn't listening. What happened?
2: So I went in just for a cleaning. You know,
3: right. Yeah.
2: Everything's great. But after some of the cleaning, she said, I'm going to measure your gums. And I didn't say anything. And then she had this tool that looked like one of the scrapey tools, but way longer. And she essentially inserts it, and this wasn't as uncomfortable as it's going to sound.
0: Oh, yeah.
2: Into the gum line.
3: Yeah, to see if you got periodontal
1: disease.
3: Yeah,
1: did she say it's like a four or two?
2: No, I never did find out what size I am.
1: Oh.
0: No, they shout out numbers.
1: They shout out numbers for every.
2: She typed it in some kind of.
3: Usually they call in one of the other ladies, and it'll be, you know, 6, 4, 2.
2: Right. Well, she had like, it sounded like an adding machine. So she would do a couple teeth and then.
0: No kidding.
1: Did
3: you hear the occasional eye roll?
2: No.
0: You can't hear it.
3: She gets to a high number. Eight.
2: So I said, I think that's the first time that's ever been done. She goes, no, you probably have had that done and they didn't tell you what they were doing. And I wanted to go, no. Does that happen when you're 48? Like, does that happen at a certain age?
1: Well, I've had it done for a while.
3: They're checking
1: now
3: to see if your gums are
2: time. Yeah, but they never did that. This is the first time it's ever happened to me.
1: Well, I guess maybe you've hit that age.
0: See, the thing is, the old joke, your teeth are fine, but your gums have to come out. That actually,
2: gotcha.
0: Your gums recede.
2: She said everything is stellar.
0: Every now and then.
2: So.
0: Stellar.
2: Yeah.
3: Well, nice work. You must be doing your proper flossing.
17: Did you get the pulling of the tooth and the pulling of the tongue and the blue light?
2: Yeah.
17: Y'all good?
2: Oh, yeah.
17: All right. You're good.
2: That's the one that kind of scares you a little bit.
17: A little bit.
3: What's the pulling of the tongue?
17: You pull the tongue.
2: They're looking for certain things.
17: Certain something.
2: Yeah.
17: We're all good.
0: I had all the girls come back the last time when I got my... This is just last week. And I could touch my nose with my tongue. And
2: right.
0: They were all standing around watching me do that.
2: Well, they need to make sure it's healthy.
0: Is that interesting?
2: Yeah.
3: The pulling of the tongue sounds like an odd religious rite. or a very unpleasant way to die.
0: Gather round for the pulling of the tongue. a drawing and quartering.
3: Let's see now. We have a correction.
1: Okay.
0: Well, it's a wonder we don't...
2: Couldn't have been something I said.
0: Anything else but corrections.
3: This comes to us from, in reference to The Edge, our winner, Matt Edgington of Grundy Center, Iowa, who won Pigskin Picks Week 5.
1: Yes.
3: We're calling him The Edge.
0: That's right.
3: Mm-hmm. He'll get to pick against Chick McGee tomorrow. Be sure to get your picks in today to win that gift certificate from Steven Singer Jewelers. Dear Dimwits.
2: Hi.
0: Hey.
1: That's us.
0: Hey.
1: Go on.
3: This is from Justin. I grew up in Grundy Center, Iowa.
0: Nice.
3: It is not named after Miss Grundy from the Archies.
1: Well, of course it's not.
3: It isn't. I was sure.
2: Well, wait a second, Tom. You told me that it was.
17: Yes.
1: Tom.
3: It's named after...
0: Who's telling stories here?
3: It's named after Felix Grundy.
2: Dude, I've been telling everybody this.
3: A former U.S. Attorney General, Senator, and lawyer.
1: That's boring.
0: Former what?
3: Lawyer.
2: I'm sticking with the Archies, though.
3: Yeah, I
1: Archies are more
2: fun.
1: Hey,
2: dummy. You knocked something over there.
0: Yeah, I know.
3: Okay. Well, let's move forward here.
0: Diamond out of my ring.
3: We were visiting the world of sports briefly.
0: Okay, ready? Possible.
19: Stupid world records.
2: Possible world records.
0: Once again, that's possible.
19: Stupid world records.
0: A Rhode Island pumpkin grower appears to have broken... A Rhode Island pumpkin grower appears to have broken the world record for the heaviest pumpkin.
2: Really?
0: After weighing his pumpkin Saturday at a contest in New England, Ron Wallace learned that his giant gourd clocked in at 3,156 pounds, topping the current record holder by nearly 300 pounds. He's currently waiting for Guinness to confirm whether he's achieved a record title.
2: That's so fat, I heard Discovery's going to start a show about it. They have a lot of shows about fat people.
0: My 3,000-pound pumpkin.
3: What's it going to be called?
0: My 3,000-pound pumpkin.
2: Yeah, exactly.
3: Oh, God, very good. Thank you for saving it.
2: it was dying on the bed.
17: Dying on the vine.
1: Yeah. He didn't give you a chance to resuscitate.
2: Thank you for saving it.
3: No, I thought the way he timed it, I thought, okay, here it comes.
2: Douche. Oh, no. They have 1,000-pound sisters.
1: Yeah, it's crazy stuff.
2: Really exploitative and awful.
1: Yeah, it's sad.
0: Guinness currently lists 2,857-pound pumpkin grown by Ian Payton of Lymington, England, as the record holder set back on October 3rd.
3: We did the story.
0: Yes.
3: That's why this is interesting. This guy only had the record for about a month.
0: Yes, but it's not a record.
2: It might also be the Learning Channel, not Discovery. I don't know.
3: TLC.
2: It is TLC. The Learning Channel. You can learn what fat asses these people are.
0: Doesn't A&E have one, too, like Arts and Entertainment? And it's
2: right.
0: Dr. Pimple Popper or something?
2: Yes.
0: Anyway, Mr. Wallace went home with $3,500 at his local contest.
2: Oh, a dollar for each pound or something like that?
3: I wonder if that even pays the water bill.
1: Probably not.
3: To grow those. Don't they just saturate them every day with water? Hope he has a well.
0: Uh-oh. What do you know? He says the $3,500, he said, I get bigger prize money at other contests, some totaling $70,000.
2: My gosh.
0: For growing a pumpkin.
3: Wow.
1: Man.
0: It was important for him to be surrounded by his hometown for the record.
3: Okay, well, that's nice.
0: For the possible record
2: the possible
0: setting
2: record.
0: Win.
2: Yeah.
3: Okay, good.
2: I say you and I go jump on this thing and just ruin it.
0: Yep. Hit it with our...
1: Well, what do they do with them when they're done? Saw that.
0: Like, you know what? I don't know what it is, and I've only recently become aware of this. That kind of wigs me out when I see the big pumpkins like that.
1: Or the white pumpkins?
2: I get it.
3: It looks like a big boob.
2: I don't know what women
1: boy know what you have you're been at, you're but
17: hanging out with some gangrene chicks. Like
0: you got some diseased hair.
3: I mean it.
2: Yes. All women's breasts are ridged to hell.
1: And white and green.
0: And with a big, an awful dry nipple at the end.
2: Cracked dry nipple.
3: Don't have the ability to just imagine this.
2: No.
3: It's the effect of gravity on the...
2: I didn't think boob at all. Did you guys?
1: No.
3: Well, I'm sure you were probably thinking of a guy's ass.
2: I
3: with a big crack. In
2: I typically am. So therefore, I can't get mad at you.
0: It
3: looks like a heavy natural woman lying on her back.
1: No, it doesn't.
0: You weirdo.
3: Okay, well,
2: we're trying to do the listener
3: on the heterosexual side of life.
0: That's what I see.
2: Okay. Oh, if that's what female breasts look like, I'll happily go gay.
0: Hey,
1: I know mine don't.
0: I've got some interesting video from a high school. I don't know where it is. I don't know what they're doing, but I want it in the next Olympics.
1: Okay.
0: And if you could describe this, I think this should be the next competition in the Olympics.
2: I couldn't love it more.
3: this is great.
0: It's called, portable table surfing, I guess.
3: Okay, let me slow it down here. Here's what's going on.
2: It's so awesome.
3: You've got about 12 guys.
0: Right.
3: And they are lying on a gym floor, and they're all rolling in the same direction.
0: Right.
3: There is a young lady on a cafeteria table.
0: That propels the table forward.
3: Which is on the backs of these guys, and then they're all rolling around.
0: Right.
3: And as they roll, it propels the cafeteria table forward.
2: Oh!
3: They're racing across the gym. This is great.
1: Yes.
3: I have never seen this before.
0: Unbelievable. How fun.
3: Every school should do this.
0: Yes. How amazing is that?
2: That has to be in the Olympics.
0: If there's anybody doing this within the sound of my voice, reasonable driving, a hotel, and $10,000, I will come out.
3: You'll MC?
0: And I will come out and MC that event.
3: That'd be a great
1: thing.
3: Great thing to do at halftime at a basketball game.
0: Yes.
17: Yeah, what are they calling it, you think?
0: I don't know.
2: Table turner.
0: Table
1: table surfing? Table rowing.
0: Table turners.
3: But again, or imagine I'm trying to describe it. You've got like
0: I think you did a great job.
3: 10, 12 guys lying down all next to each other.
1: But they have to run around.
3: They're simultaneously rolling. Exactly.
1: They have to run around and lay back down again.
3: Yeah, so when it gets to the end, the one guy has to go all the way around to the back.
0: Oh, yeah.
3: Chinese fire drill style.
1: Mm-hmm.
2: And the table's obviously upside down. It's the table top is on the guy.
3: She's holding onto the folding legs of one of those plastic.
0: It's amazing.
2: As though it were a handle.
0: Mm-hmm. Absolutely.
3: There has to be a name for that.
0: We've got to find out what this is.
1: I'm sure someone listening knows.
2: Mesa.
1: What'd you do?
3: Nothing.
2: You sat on your nuts, didn't
0: can
2: you?
0: That's exactly what it looked like.
2: It
0: you
2: did.
0: Sat on your testicles.
2: Right.
0: Did you?
13: What happened?
2: It looked like you sat on a nut, adjusted, and then re-sat on it, and then had to adjust again.
3: There may have been a pulling of cloth.
0: Are they okay now? Okay, go right ahead.
16: You got a shift?
0: That boy's got balls bigger than church bags.
3: We're okay now.
1: All right.
3: A little proper fold.
0: I'm just saying, boobies that look like dead pumpkins.
3: Coming up, we have comedian Jeremiah Martin. We have comedian Allie Breen with Sexy Time. Right now, I want to talk to you about a great gift. This is a great gift for yourself. I look at it right now. There's a really cool photograph of Josh.
0: Look at it. Oh, you're in the hospital.
3: What are you doing in that
0: picture?
3: It looks
0: like you're in the hospital, Josh.
2: No, I'm in bed, and that was when Gravy was a kitten, and she's touching my chin.
1: Yeah. Okay. Wow, there's an old picture.
3: anyway, the point is, we're looking at a slideshow. No, we're looking at our Aura frame.
0: Slideshow. We're looking at a slideshow?
3: No, I said, are we
0: said
3: looking
0: no
3: at...
0: no one ever. Slideshow. Right now.
3: Did you ever see the episode of Mad Men? Where he...
2: Yes, the carousel.
3: Introduces
0: it's the best time of television.
2: A great scene.
3: I think possibly one of the top 10 scenes in the history of television.
2: Yeah, Tom Shales wrote that article and then you read it. All right.
3: I don't know who he is. I'm sure he's. I don't read Hustler's reviews.
0: Whatever his name is correct. You read that somewhere.
3: I saw it with my own eyes. I can be the judge.
0: I saw it with my own eyes.
3: So it's a famous scene where they're showing a slide projector.
0: Nothing stops him.
16: My point is nobody's... You got to take a hint.
0: People will want an aura. They don't want a slide projector.
3: And am I making the larger point here? This would be like if you had a slide projector in your office and you walked into work in the morning. Oh, look, these beautiful photographs and videos rotating through... this beautiful Aura frame. I did not know you could get videos into a slide projector. But that's not the point.
1: What is the point?
3: Well, look, there's a picture of me with Mr. Fletcher, doggy.
1: It's all about you.
3: Oh, little guy.
0: Keep listening for the Aura commercial because you won't believe where Tom has this in his home. Okay, it's unbelievable.
1: Well, you do have it in your home, don't you?
3: I do. Now, let's just say I want to go to Chick's home.
1: Yes.
2: I want to go to Chick's home.
3: I would choose not to do. If I were to walk in there, his Aura frame, I can imagine what he has on it. Probably pictures of
0: Joe Theismann.
3: Of Joe Theismann.
0: Yeah.
3: And then more pictures of Joe Theismann.
0: That's
3: and
0: right.
3: And then video of Joe Theismann scoring touchdowns.
0: That's sure. right.
3: And then old Redskins memorabilia, photographs of his stuff.
0: 17, okay. 22, then 26.
3: Pictures of all the shoes in his closet.
2: Don't forget about the AI videos of your various murders.
0: Actually, I have an AI.
2: Oh, would it be murder rings?
0: Where I come around the corner.
3: Some were killings because they were right. It's only murder if it's...
16: Slideshows of your...
3: That's wrong.
0: I come around the corner and you're passed out on the floor, and I start doing CPR. I go, and you go, and I go, oh, Tom, we almost lost you. Then I strangle you.
1: It's unbelievable.
3: So the larger point here is you can load your Aura frame, A-U-R-E, with whatever you want, and you can load it from wherever you are. So if, let's just say I gave an Aura frame to Pat Godwin.
1: Yes, sir.
3: Then I could during the break, load some photographs.
0: Of you.
3: Of
0: give him a treat.
3: Yes.
0: Yeah.
2: Yes.
16: Pointing, telling me
3: photographs
16: what to do.
3: Of me at my house, and it would say the good life.
0: That's right. And here's the lamp that has no way of being broken.
3: Yes.
16: Right. Jimmy did break a lamp at Thanksgiving.
3: I have invited Pat over for Thanksgiving this year.
0: Because
3: the rest of my family's out of town.
0: Nice and tidy.
1: Is that true?
16: It is true.
3: Yes. Remind me to call my friends.
0: Is there any way I could get in on this? Because I was going to go to Austin, but I'm staying here now.
1: You're going to have a bachelor Bachelor Thanksgiving?
3: Why is that not a movie?
0: I am down, Christy, down.
1: Bachelor Thanksgiving.
3: That's what we call the concept. What we mean is an idea. Concept, yes, is like
2: enjoy
3: gravity,
2: your three hungry man turkey.
1: Yes.
0: Three men and a bird.
17: The last time you boiled it in a bag, I remember.
3: It was good. And I can't do that anymore because of the
1: Well, you can because you won't be there.
3: That's right.
0: Yes, you can. You can do whatever you want.
1: Whatever you want. Yeah.
3: This is going to be great.
17: And have your own, you have your own sugar packets at home.
0: That's right.
3: And I got to hit Peter and Kathleen. I better call them. They can do a lot of cooking for me.
2: Oh, I'm being texted by Aura Frames that says, what the hell is going on?
3: My point is,
1: we can take pictures and put them up for all of us so we can see your Thanksgiving.
3: What did you name it? Is it called Bachelor?
1: Bachelor Thanksgiving.
3: That's got to be a movie.
0: Three men and a bird.
1: That's good, too.
17: Oh, come on. It's right there.
3: No, Bachelor Thanksgiving is better.
2: How about stuffing bachelors?
0: But Tom,
3: how about stuffing your mouth so I can actually get to the commercial?
0: Are you forgetting that you're married?
1: Well,
3: yeah,
1: for
3: but
1: that
3: girls
1: day.
3: Are, the girls are out of town that day.
1: He's a bachelor that day.
3: Thanksgiving itself, they are not home.
0: Well, I don't think that would work. Oh, well, I was a bachelor that day, so I hired a whore.
3: No. It's not
1: going to
3: be.
1: We're talking about Thanksgiving.
3: We're talking about cooking.
0: Yes, and I'm thankful for prostitutes.
1: Okay.
0: Well, aren't you, Josh?
3: You can bring one over, but you're going to have to do whatever you're doing in the garage. I don't want you in one of my beds.
0: That's cool.
17: In the garage.
3: God knows what kind of dried spirochetes I'd have to find on the day
0: I
3: after
0: think
3: Thanksgiving.
0: Cost if we go in the garage.
2: That's Aura Frame.
1: Yeah.
3: So the point. So why don't we just cut? We'll start it right here. Hey, Christy, you look behind Josh, there's another.
1: Right.
3: How come there's so many pictures of Josh on that frame?
1: Because he's so handsome.
2: That's a picture of all of us.
1: That's all of us.
17: That's a cool shot. Yes. You're wacko.
2: It is all of us.
3: I'm not in that one, am I?
17: Yes.
3: Okay, sorry. The point is...
0: You don't know what you look like.
3: You can load this frame with videos. This is a great gift. And if you go to AuraFrames.com, use the code Tom and you get $20 off select frames. 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
0: In fact,
3: a lot of folks during the last few minutes would wish they could cut the wire that leads to their radio. 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
2: How many people listening to the show do you think, as they're driving down the highway, without hitting the brake or slowing down, simply unbuckle, open the door, and step out of the vehicle?
0: I would say several.
17: Well, Christy, didn't your friends yesterday going, what are they talking about?
1: Yes.
3: There is someone right now in the driveway, the parking lot, rather, of where they work, and they're not going to get out until we finish this segment because they're enjoying it so much.
2: That is true.
3: And let us say hello to that one person in the United States of America. Please buy an Aura Frame.
0: By the way, this is officially Thursday's show.
1: Yes.
3: Okay.
0: We're so late.
3: We're going to be fine. We have news to get to with Christy Lee.
1: I have Bigfoot news, though.
3: At the Incogni news desk, and she has a story, Josh.
2: Yes, please.
1: Mm-hmm.
3: A huge development in the world of Bigfoot.
2: Mm.
3: Enormous development in the world based on the most famous Bigfoot film of all time. So,
2: Gimlin Patterson.
3: Yes. Are you aware of what's about to happen?
0: That's where they have a vodka gimlet and a guy named Patterson.
3: It's famous footage. We're going to come back with that and what happened
1: it's
3: to it and with
1: footage.
3: It. Yeah, yeah. In the O'Reilly Auto Parts Studios, this is the Bob and Tom Show.
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23: Hey, Bob and Tom, it's Donnie Baker, man. Man, I heard Christy Lee read a news story that really rode my nerves hard, man. That story about the middle school in Washington, D.C. and their new hands-off policy. No physical contact whatsoever. I swear to God that's what they're doing. Which means, if you touch anybody, you'll probably do detention, probably have to write sentences on the board, which never made sense to me anyways. I, Donald Baker, won't never speak unless my hand is raised, or unless I have an emergency situation 200 times, Mr. Repass. Yeah, leave it to a grammar teacher to assign me a run-on sentence, you dick. You was never qualified to teach English anyways. Hell, I probably knew more about conjugation conjugating verbs and you'll never know, and I'll say it right your face. Anyways, man, the day that schools start outlawing physical contact with other students is the day I'll go to D.C. and march in front of the Empire State Building. I don't think I won't do it. Hell, I'll probably get 500 or 600 more people to join me in the same cause. This whole thing is just stupid, man. I mean, I know the difference. I'm like most of you guys. I've been on probation. I passed a good touch, bad touch course. But this school says there's no exceptions to the rule. Right. Well, if that's the case, who's going to wrestle for you? You may as well kill the whole wrestling program. Good luck getting a grip on a half Nelson if you have to approach it like a street mime. And what about the baseball team? Say you win a game, or say you lose a game. Game's over and you have to shake hands after the game. Your own school policy won't permit it now. You have to shake hands after a baseball game. It's state law. So right there's a pigeonhole in the whole judicial system. I study this stuff, man. I had prepaid attorney fees for like 7 years, and my Uncle Sonny represented himself in a bogus propositional prostitution charge and beat the old judge in court 7 about 4 years ago. Didn't have a single briefcase or a sheet of paper. He made a good point to the judge's face. I mean, once the cop showed up and flashed a spotlight on her, technically what she was doing became art. Anything under a spotlight is protected by the arts. I swear to God that's true. And thank God. I mean, that's how strip clubs beat the system every day. To this day, that's why we still don't have open-air strip clubs. Anyways, man, this new hands-off policy means no more fun under the bleachers. Hell, that's where most kids learn the circle of life. So thank God, man, we still have hayrides. It means no more pull my finger, which has been a staple in every school system since teachers were getting free apples. It means no more high fives from your buddies when you beat a pregnancy test. It means the end of turn and cough. Hell, for some kids, that's the only action they ever got anyways. Now, don't get me wrong, man. I ain't condoning violence or nothing. I ain't even that much of a violent person. It's just that sometimes this day and age...
4: Come on, Donnie, enough with the speech. Get back to work.
23: Shut up, Randy, before I bitch slap you. Don't touch me. Don't never touch me. I gotta go.
3: And with us in the studio, we have a distinguished actor and comedian. He is John Witherspoon.
5: My 11-year-old, you know, he's going to private school. Only reason he goes to private school is my mother-in-law helps pay half. Little rich kids go there. I see Warren Beatty all the time.
9: Oh, yeah?
5: I see Warren Beatty there. He's and Annette Bening. And my son talks like this. Father, father.
1: Would you like a toddy?
5: Father, where are we? My friends are going to Spain for the summer. Where are we going? I said, Compton. Or where are we going?
6: Compton.
3: Back to Detroit.
5: Detroit.
1: Yeah.
5: I'm going to show you something. Let me give you that two left boots with a high, one of them with a high heel.
6: That's right.
3: So, Mark, you're a single guy.
8: Yeah, I tell you, though, it's tough because... I got these neighbors behind me.
3: Really?
8: My neighbor Gail, very...
3: Gail?
8: Gail is a woman who just moved. Her bedroom wall is right behind mine, and she has a new boyfriend.
3: Mm-hmm.
8: And I found this out. His name is... Tom!
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0: 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At the Incogni News Desk, it's Christy Lee.
1: Hello.
0: There's Pat Godwin.
25: Hey, chick.
0: Ready with a song.
25: Yeah.
0: A song
1: and a dance? Song and a dance?
26: Yes. We insist on a dance as well.
25: Deal.
26: All right.
25: I'll strap up. Get my strap.
26: You'll strap on, will you?
3: Strap on. I know. Listen.
0: All right.
3: Whatever you're into.
0: That's fine. I'll join you with the hooker in the garage on Thanksgiving. There's Josh Arnold.
26: Nothing says Turkey Day.
0: like a
26: hooker in the garage.
0: That's right. There's Ace Cosby.
27: Hello.
0: I'm Chick. Hello, Tom.
3: What we're talking about is my girls are going to be visiting my wife's sister on Thanksgiving, mm-hmm. and I can't get down there, so...
26: She doesn't approve of you or something?
25: Mm-hmm. Yeah, why can't you go? We're all confused.
26: She doesn't like it, does she?
25: Something's going on, right?
3: It's too boring to explain. The important part is I'm doing Bachelor Thanksgiving.
1: Right.
3: Which you've named it, and so... Pat has not been allowed at Thanksgiving at my house ever since the incident.
25: Yeah, Jimmy broke a lamp.
1: Yeah.
26: Hey, kids break things. I don't know why you're being vilified like that.
25: He was 5.
26: Yeah, exactly.
3: Yeah.
1: 5?
3: So now...
25: 10 years ago.
3: So the question is Jimmy going to come?
25: Well, Jimmy come... It's the full package. He's a bachelor.
3: so for my bachelor Thanksgiving that I'm holding,
0: you're
3: bringing Jimmy?
25: Here's the thing. Jimmy may go to Lima with his mom's family.
3: Oh, she get to work that out.
26: I have. I'll tell you that I have hosted Pat and Jimmy for Thanksgiving,
25: and he was delightful. Right?
26: He was completely polite and well behaved.
25: Yeah.
1: There you go. Right.
0: What about the now, mouth like a sailor thing? Does he still do
26: he
0: that?
26: He does curse a lot.
3: Yeah, especially during prayer. Very awkward. We're thankful for the GD. Okay. We're going to work on this. I do make a very good turkey. And there'll be others of members of my family.
0: How do you make your turkey now that you don't? You can't use the boiling bag or whatever you do?
3: No, there's a plastic bag thing. Yeah.
1: You put it in a bag. I use a bag. It works.
26: Yeah, I swear by it.
1: Yeah, I do too. I swear by it as well.
3: I did the basting and the, we'll see.
1: Stuff it with some orange and some apples.
25: And no, don't mess it up.
26: Oh, Ace is a bachelor, isn't he?
1: Oh, yeah, there you go.
3: Ace is, you've been in my house. You know where the urinal is.
26: I know the address. Yes.
1: You know where the urinal is. That's what he knows about your home. About
3: Thanksgiving. Well, no, Ace has mentioned several times that not only was he at my house, he used the bathroom that has the urinal in it.
1: Okay.
3: Which I don't know how I let you do that. That's in my master suite. Oops.
1: Primary
3: suite.
0: Well, due to these recently developments with the Jimmy and other things, I think I'm going to have a root canal.
25: First of all, Jimmy is going to Lima. Yeah, we'll send him to Lima.
0: No, it's fine. There's always a possibility. Hey, canceled. Okay. I'm out of here.
3: Plenty of turkey and all. I
0: you know what? Children don't have any place at Thanksgiving.
3: Yeah, they do. They got
0: that's why they got their own table.
3: They got the kids' table.
1: Yeah.
26: I feel like you may have heard that growing up at some point.
0: Oh, yeah. Well, you really showed your ass today, didn't you?
1: Aww.
3: We always had the kids' table when I was there.
1: Mm-hmm. Well, yep. You were the only one person, so did you have a kid's chair?
0: Just read the news or something.
3: Coming up, we're going to be visiting with comedian Jeremiah Martin. And visit brought to you by our friends at Lee's Famous.
0: Mm.
3: Oh,
0: recipe Lee's fried
3: Famous
0: chicken.
3: Recipe. I'm looking at this poster we made for Lee's Famous chicken. Look at that.
0: No, we didn't. You made that poster. It's beautiful.
1: Thank you very much.
0: Look at that.
3: Now there's a nice picture of you on here.
0: Who, me?
3: Yeah, and this is the slender Chick McGee.
0: That's the artist rendering.
3: Correct? Yeah, that's a photograph.
0: Where?
3: Down at the bottom.
25: Lift it up.
1: Wait, we can't see it.
25: I have a bad arm.
1: You can't lift it up.
0: My arm hurts.
3: Josh, it's only been 15 years. At least I got here before showtime.
1: Oh.
3: Let's
26: was I late because I overslept, or was I late? Because I wanted to be.
3: No, the question is, did you oversleep because you wanted to be late? And that's what's happening here.
26: Uh-huh.
0: No, I tell you what's happening.
3: Christy Lee is at the Incogni News Desk. Tell me more.
1: A new documentary exposes the legendary footage of Bigfoot as a hoax.
26: Yeah, I'm aware of this I'm aware of this hoax.
1: The documentary features a newly unearthed rehearsal scene.
26: Oh, just as AI becomes prevalent? Interesting.
1: The film, Capturing Bigfoot, features a top-secret canister of 16-millimeter film that had been stashed away in a safe for decades.
3: Now, you give the background on this, Josh. This is the famous footage.
26: The Patterson-Gimlin
3: footage. Yeah. What's it called?
26: Patterson-Gimlin, the two
3: Patterson-Gimlin footage.
1: Shot in 1966. The shaky 40-second-long clip shows a Bigfoot walking through the woods, looking over its right shoulder in a very similar manner to Patterson Gimlin's film, which they said was taken in Bluff Creek, California. The documentary will hit theaters and Prime Video on October 20th. Huh.
3: Taken with the same camera. So they had...
26: What do you mean?
3: The footage that they found...
1: Yes, the rehearsal footage shot a year before.
26: The so-called rehearsal footage.
1: Yes.
26: Yeah. Which is unprovable.
3: It's interesting to me. We're all carrying cameras, and yet,
1: but not 1966. They didn't.
3: No,
1: have
3: we are
1: a
3: now.
1: But
3: where's the Bigfoot footage now?
26: No. You yourself have admitted it was about a month or two ago. You said you saw something extraordinary, and I believe it was Pat said, "Why didn't you grab a picture?" And you said, "I was fumbling with my phone. I couldn't. I had trouble." Mm-hmm. And what do you think is going to happen when faced with a Bigfoot? You're going to have the wherewithal before it runs off and camouflages itself in the woods.
3: That's
26: to
3: right.
26: To pull your camera out. You.
3: Right here. Right, if you were Bigfoot right now, I'd just take this thing right here.
26: No, you wouldn't. You'd grab your pants.
25: Lose your mind. Yeah.
0: Right. You go, oh my God, I'm wrong, which would send you into a heart attack.
26: And then you'd giggle because you had pooped.
3: Uh-huh. I see.
0: That's the way I picture you.
25: Go online and find out how to be right.
0: Mm-hmm. Giggling. Well, how to spin this so I knew Bigfoot all along.
3: So are people going to sit through an entire movie about a 40-second bit of film?
1: It's on Prime Video, October 20th. We'll check it out.
3: Okay.
1: Yeah.
3: All right.
26: Yeah, I read about it months ago, and it seems very questionable.
3: Oh, really? Okay.
26: That's right.
3: Okay. How do you feel about the Zapruder film? Is that real?
26: Some of it is.
3: Okay.
0: See, but what does that have to do with the Bigfoot film?
25: Yeah,
0: this is what you do.
25: Nothing at all.
3: Say it's exactly the same.
1: No, it's not.
0: The fur-bearing trout argument. I just don't.
3: If you've seen, it's known as frame 234 of the Zapruder film. You can see Bigfoot on the fourth floor.
26: That's
3: of the
26: right.
3: Of the book depository.
0: Either that or the brain on
3: his with
0: cheek.
3: An Italian rifle.
26: He is right.
3: That's all I'm saying.
1: You missed your calling, sir. You should have been a lawyer. Pringles in the news today.
26: Oh, I love those things.
1: When I was in Italy, I had mini Pringles. Have you ever seen those?
0: Boy, there's nothing that I would like better than to travel the world and get to Europe and break open a can of Pringles.
26: But these were mini Pringles.
1: But Pringles, and they weren't in a can. No. They were in a bag.
0: What?
26: I don't like that.
1: And they were tiny. They were little mini Pringles.
26: I want them in like a lipstick.
1: And they weren't, and they weren't stacked up. They were just in a bag.
3: But were they Pringles brand?
1: Yes.
25: She went into a store and the guy came out and he said his name was, what'd he say?
0: I'm Enzo.
26: excuse me, sir. Do you have any of those mini Pringles?
0: I am Enzo.
26: Thank you, Enzo. Now the mini Pringles.
0: Yes. Lady from Indiana ate them all.
26: Oh, boy.
1: No, I didn't. They were not good.
0: What? Big white they ass on this lady.
1: Whoa. They did not taste the same as a Pringle in a can. I'm telling you.
3: You ever had a Pringle in your can? That's got to be a gap.
26: I used to do a trick where I would put two in there and then quack like a duck.
0: How would you get a Pringle in your can? You can't.
26: Without it breaking.
1: Yeah,
3: first, spend a few years in prison.
0: They're delicious. They're not known for their structural integrity.
3: Right. Okay.
26: So you have to start with pretzel rods.
0: Right.
1: Unsalted. I'm so sorry, Pringles.
0: That is so hot.
3: Do not forget the unsalted. That's a rookie mistake.
1: Pringles is now inviting fans to prove their undying love for the brand's chips by committing to spend an entirety in a Pringles can.
0: Huh?
1: Yes.
26: No kidding.
1: The whole internet, you get to be buried in a Pringles can,
25: No.
1: The Once You Drop campaign is inspired by the real-life story of the legendary Pringles can inventor whose ashes were buried in the iconic can back in 2008.
26: Oh, okay. See, I want to be cut up and put into multiple Pringles cans.
0: Now you've got
1: Or stacked on top of each other.
3: So
1: I was envisioning
3: not just your ashes.
26: Right, but my body.
3: You want the flesh.
26: Yeah.
3: That's going to be tricky.
26: An open coffin and there's just 80 Pringles cans in there.
3: 80.
26: And people know that there are pieces of me in each one.
3: 80?
1: Stop.
26: I'm sorry, Tom. Did I say 80? I meant 80,000. I'm fat.
0: Yes. You're just giant.
1: Couldn't they build
0: you're
1: just
0: not even,
1: a... He's not even... No. Couldn't they build a big Pringles can coffin thing?
3: Sure.
0: Did you always have an overweight guy in your group that you could make fun of?
3: It's very handy.
0: You did, didn't you? Boy, oh boy.
1: Back to our contest. One lucky winner will receive a one-of-a-kind, personally engraved, precious metal Pringles urn for their eternal slumber.
0: Who wants that?
3: You know who?
1: As well as an after-lifetime supply or 200 years worth of Pringles.
0: You know who autographed it?
1: Who?
0: Enzo!
26: Enzo!
1: Oh, look at
3: there
1: that.
3: There it is.
0: Holy hell.
26: Oh, it's like pewter.
1: Yeah, it's beautiful.
3: And that's...
26: Pewter labooter.
3: So that's your...
0: what's the name of that song? Blow your face out.
1: The promotion lasts until October 22nd, so if you would like to enter the contest.
26: Look at the Pringle guy's eyes are... His eyes are X's.
0: He's dead. So
26: Yeah. So they're having fun with it. What's that?
7: Once you drop.
26: Oh, it says once you drop? It says as opposed to once you pop,
1: once you can't drop.
3: Oh, that's it. That really is well made.
1: Yes.
3: It is.
26: So for the true Pringles fan, you know.
1: Yeah, why not?
26: My grandma loved them, had three cans a day.
1: Yeah.
26: But she died at 59.
3: do you want to have to see that every day?
26: Well, I mean, what's the difference? That might bring you a little more happiness than just a plain urn.
1: So
0: the ashes are in there?
1: Yes.
26: Yeah.
0: Okay. All right.
3: Yeah, but I don't. It's like those guys that have the coffee tables made out of a casket.
1: Uh-huh.
3: Yeah. So that it's always, you don't want to
1: oh,
3: be.
1: Oh, I see. So you're seeing this as you're alive, knowing that
3: yeah.
1: somebody.
3: Yeah, I don't want to be reminded every day that I'm going to be.
7: When I die.
1: Store it in the pantry.
7: Bury my body. I'll put my ass in a Pringles can.
3: No, would you rather be married? Would you prefer being married in, I don't know, a can of, say, Crisco?
7: I want that Pringles can. 6 feet tall.
3: Crisco?
1: Yeah.
3: Crisco. It's a little bit bigger.
25: See, it's wider.
3: A little more girth.
1: Wider, yeah.
26: Oh, I see.
3: Yeah. Let's go around the room.
26: Keep what, you around the room to what, yourself.
3: What kind of vessel would you like your ashes in?
26: The honest answer is a coffin, not a casket. I want the six-sided old school.
1: Oh, yeah.
3: Oh.
26: And like, I want somebody to make it.
1: Like medieval. Like,
26: yeah, I'm going to hire like a.
7: Are you going to be in there or your ashes are going to be in there?
26: Yeah, I'll be in there.
7: Okay.
26: Yeah.
3: Maybe get the guy from Moby Dick.
26: And I want the mortician to make me up in a way that looks like, and I will have an open casket or a coffin. I am terrified, and I fought to the last
7: tooth and nail. Yeah,
3: yeah. Prop open the eyeballs with staples. Christy Lee isn't reporting from just any desk over there. That news desk is the Incogni news desk.
1: Yep.
3: I bring it up for a reason. What is Incogni? Well, it's all about
7: telling them about it, Tom.
3: Yeah, thank you very much. It's all about helping you out and getting rid of a lot of the lists that you're on. Christy, how many have you been knocked off over?
1: 358.
3: So you're winning.
1: Yeah, I am winning because data brokers and thousands of them, they do build a file on you and they sell it to pretty much anybody who will give them money. And that includes scammers. So you want to get off those lists.
3: Yeah, a picture of this, a for sale sign in your front yard, not for your house, but for you. It's got your name, your home address, your phone number, your kids, your family, all that stuff. It's all for sale out there. In the world of the web,
1: data
3: brokers, and there are a lot of them out there. 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Coming up, a little bit of history for you. Also coming up, comedian Jeremiah Martin and Allie Breen with Sexy Time. 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
3: You've been married how many times?
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1: I like the block. 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
0: Hey, welcome back to the Bob and Tom Show in the O'Reilly Auto Parts Studios at the Incogni News Desk. It's Christy Lee.
1: Hello, hello.
0: There's Pat Godwin.
25: Hello, Chick.
0: Wrapping up a snack. There's Josh Arnold.
1: Got you with nuts in your mouth there, do we?
26: Hi.
3: Well, after the strap-on thing, and nothing surprises me.
1: Right?
0: Better than nuts on his chin, I can tell you that. There's Ace Cosby. I'm Chick. Hello, Tom.
3: Special guest. Special surprise guest.
0: Yeah.
3: I believe. Do we have a Bobby joining us on the telephone? Bobby, can you hear me?
2: Yes.
26: Hey, hi,
3: Bobby. Hey, Bobby. This is Tom speaking. We're on the radio right now. I appreciate your taking the time. And can you tell me exactly where you are right now?
2: I am at Summer Moon Coffee in Buda, Texas.
26: In Buda, Texas.
3: In Buda, Texas.
1: You're correct.

0: Dachshund. Have you seen it?
1: Yes, I have.
0: Is it good? Is it cool?
1: Very, very large.
2: It's very large.
3: How do the folks of Buda feel about it?
1: Everyone's talking about it. We work at the coffee shop, and almost every other person comes in asking if we've seen it.
2: All right.
0: Now, can you give me the name of your coffee shop one more time?
1: Summer Moon.
3: Summer Moon.
0: Summer Moon.
2: Summer Moon.
0: Yes. What's the most common order at Summer Moon?
1: Probably the Half Moon Latte. It's a good, like, half-sweet vanilla latte. It's very good.
2: Oh. Sounds good.
0: What do you drink? Since you're there all day, what do you drink?
1: Oh, I love me a cortado.
3: Ah, the cortado.
2: What is a cortado?
3: I like my cortado to be playful, but not obnoxious.
4: Yeah. I had a 76 cortado.
0: I was going to say, did you have the convertible?
4: Yeah. Oh, yeah. I had to get the convertible. Yeah.
0: And I know you guys have something called Moon Milk. What is that?
1: Yes. Moon Milk is our in-house sweet cream we make. It's got like a vanilla caramely flavor to it, and it's just like our sweet cream we make in-house that you can only get at Summer Moon. It's really good, and we just use it in our drinks and fractions based off how sweet you like your coffee.
0: Now, do you primarily, are you technically a barista?
1: Yes, yes.
3: Now, Bobby, judging from your voice, you're probably 78, 79. Are you one of the older baristas there?
1: No, I'm actually one of the youngest.
0: How old are you, Bobby?
1: 19.
0: All right. Oh. Good for you. Good for you for working hard. How far away is the giant dachshund?
1: Honestly, I could walk there in maybe 5 minutes, I'd say.
0: Wow. Okay. Yeah, well, it's in the news for some reason today in the Associated Press news feed, and I didn't know how to pronounce, because your city is spelled B-U-D-A.
1: Yes, it's a very common debate if it's Buda or Buda, but it is Buda.
2: So have you been to the Buda Wiener Dog races, which apparently have been going on since 1997?
1: Yes. As a kid, I would go every single year, and it's such a core memory because where else do you see hundreds of wiener dogs gathering racing?
3: Yes.
2: Good point.
1: And then there's tons of vendors and food. It's really cool.
0: That does sound cool.
3: They must serve hot dogs, right?
1: Honestly, I don't think so, but...
0: Yeah, that would be really inappropriate, don't you think?
3: Don't ever disagree with me again.
0: Hey, Bobby, thanks for taking the time to talk to us.
1: Yeah, of course. Thank you for having me on.
3: Sure. We got to visit Summer Moon Coffee.
2: Yeah, we do.
0: Yeah, and it would be really fun for me to do a live broadcast from the giant dachshund.
3: That would be fun.
0: People could bring their dogs by it. We'd talk to them. It'd be fun.
1: Yes, people bring their wiener dogs in our coffee shop all the time.
0: Oh, that's sweet. See, you're dog friendly, your coffee shop?
1: Yeah, I mean, we don't really prefer them inside, but if they want a pup cup, we're not going to tell.
0: Oh, that's sweet. That's cool. Okay. Good. Are you, by chance, a Dallas Cowboy fan?
1: Maybe, depending on the score.
3: Fair weather fan. All right.
2: She's fair.
0: That's good. Yeah. Okay, mm-hmm. Bobby. Well, thanks. Have a great day making a coffee and helping all those folks.
3: Good on you, Bobby. Thank you.
2: Yes.
0: Yes, ma'am.
1: Have a good day.
3: What a sweet girl. Always loved the name Bobby for a girl. Always loved it. Yeah.
0: Coming up, we're going to do a preview of Today in History. We can't do the whole segment.
4: Why not? Because there's too much going on?
0: Yeah, we got. Look at this. We got Sexy Time. We got comedian Jeremiah Martin standing by.
4: You know, there's a big time historic moment today, and I hope you have it.
0: I'm sure I do.
2: There is?
0: Want to give me a hint? is it a positive event or
4: yes,
0: is it negative?
4: It's very positive.
0: Okay.
3: October 14th.
4: 1947.
0: 1947?
4: Mm-hmm.
0: Oh, yeah. I know what it
4: is. You got it?
0: Yes, I do.
4: Okay, all right.
0: Yeah, we can do that one right now.
3: It was the birth of Hamilton Camp.
4: Hamilton Camp, of course, known as Mr. Sitcom. He was in more sitcom.
0: It's the day that Chuck Yeager.
4: Yeah, he did.
0: 1947. Oh, that's right. 1947, Chuck Yeager broke the sound barrier.
4: Put the Spurs to her, Chuck.
0: But also on this date, Sir Arthur Conan Doyle published The Adventures of Sherlock Holmes in 1892.
4: What's that about?
3: A jungle adventure.
0: And I did a little homework on this. Sherlock Holmes, more than 250 screen appearances.
3: Hmm. Basil Rathbone, wouldn't he?
0: One of the classics.
3: Yeah.
4: Wouldn't he tell female extras, would you like to talk to the Rathbone?
3: He would. And if they wanted to work again,
4: yeah.
3: They knew how to respond.
0: They had to experience the wrath of the bone, if you will.
3: That's right. He was very.
0: We'll touch on this and more things, but we're going to come back with comedian Jeremiah Martin. We've also got Sexy Time with Allie Breen on tap. These are the O'Reilly Auto Parts Studios, and this is the Bob and Tom Show.
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0: Open my door. I can do anything that a man can do, but I don't have to. Oh, the female sex has a lot more class, unless we're looking at a male stripper's ass. I'm a 21st century gal, but I can't set my VCR.
1: She's a woman.
0: I'm not your hooker, but you're still gonna pay. Cause sex is a special thing and a darn good weapon. Because my body belongs to me until I get dinner and a movie. I don't sleep around until I do a credit check.
1: She's a woman. Yeah, she's a woman.
0: And I have a mind of my own, which I change every 2 seconds. And I'm not afraid to ask for directions, cause I can't fold a map. And I stand behind my man, so I can nag him as much as I can. And

0: Morning, Bob and Tom show.
1: Good morning. How you guys doing?
0: Fine. We're a little stunned, but we're okay.
1: I got one for you. I was telling him, when I was in a service in Germany, I hooked up with another service member, and she said, choke me, you dirty bastard. I'm going to go like a freight train.
2: Oh, no, hold on.
0: Write that down, chick.
3: Choke me, you dirty bastard.
0: I'm going to go like a freight train.
3: All right. I like the looks of that. Yes, I like that very much.
0: Oh, my.
1: Yeah, she was kind of weird. She used to like me to choke her with that rubber surgical tubing.
0: That takes a little work, doesn't it?
1: Yeah,
0: that takes a little work.
1: Yeah,
0: I think that's probably to stop her from farting, Tom.
4: I recently got married. And,
5: attaboy.
4: Yeah, and my wife changed her name. I know some women have a problem with that. But I wanted her to have my old girlfriend's name.
6: So, yeah. She must really love you.
4: Call me old-fashioned, but, you know.
7: Hell, you got the tattoo. Why not?
4: My wife actually got pregnant on her wedding night.
0: Oh, she did?
4: Yeah. What? Not by me. Oh. Crazy night. Either way, I'm getting a brother. So.
0: Yeah. Oh, my God.
4: Yeah. I don't think her parents like me, though, because apparently when you meet someone's mother, you're not supposed to hug her and go, oh, yeah.
7: Let's talk to our guest, Tom Foss. Tom, tell us about your life. You married, single? What's going on?
8: Married. Very happily married. I got a friend going through a midlife crisis. You know anyone like that?
9: Oh, yeah.
8: And he's asking me what he should do.
9: Oh, yeah.
8: And I keep telling him cheating is like growing pot.
0: Like growing pot?
8: You can do it and get away with it, but you can't ever, ever tell anyone.
3: Ever.
0: Ever.
3: Ever. Anybody.
10: And now, from the Bob and Tom Archives, we dust off another classic. classic. A moment of frivolity.
7: Well, let's meet our guest here. We have comedian Scott Henry. Now, you know, we should explain. You're from...
11: From Milwaukee, Wisconsin, born and raised there, yeah. And my mom, yesterday, I get in, she goes, I tell her the day before, I said, Mom, I'm going to Indianapolis, but I'm driving up to Milwaukee to do an event. Oh, are you going to drive or are you going to take a plane or what? I said, no, Mom, I'm going to drive up. And I said, well, maybe we can go have lunch. Oh, I said, why, what's the matter? Oh, nothing. And I got to call the gals because I was going to go to bingo. My mom is an addict. Mm-hmm. I mean, this is a serious thing. There's an
0: So what you've done is ruined her day.
11: Yeah, pretty much did.
7: Your son from California comes in for one day.
11: I drove 4 hours to have her be disappointed.
0: Yeah.
11: But, you know, because there's an Indian casino up there called Potawatomi. It's the Potawatomi Indian tribe.
0: Sure.
11: And my mom could be passed out on the couch, cold, and I could go, Potawatomi. She'd be like, you want to go? I'll go for a little bit. No, I got not a long time because I got a coupon. We'll just go. Otherwise, we'll waste it, you know. She's so funny because she lives in such a small world, which I find kind of adorable. You know, she's like, I know this other world is out there, but I really don't want to go there.
6: Right. Mm-hmm.
7: So, oh, I can see that.
11: Right? But last Christmas, we're sitting around, and, you know, the kids were all talking and everything. My mom doesn't really say much else, and she goes, oh, I got to tell you something. So last month, I got my bill for MasterCard, you know. So I sent the money in right away. I know you're supposed to wait till the due date, but I don't care. I send it right in.
0: Mm-hmm.
11: And then this month, I get the bill, and they never took the money off. Well, I don't know what the heck's going on over at MasterCard. I don't know if they got a new gal or what.
0: It's that one gal. Who, yeah.
11: 120,000 employees. Becky left. She took the whole ship down. Like she thought there. She really did. She really.
7: Yeah, but you know the sad part is that's actually possible.
0: They got a new gal.
7: You're not a dad, but you've been living with your girlfriend, as far as I know, for years now.
11: We're going to have our 6-year anniversary coming up here, and we've been living together for 5 years and 11 months.
0: Uh-huh.
11: But she's great, man. We actually, she's Japanese, so I call my dad back in Wisconsin because he's very open-minded. He gets on the phone, he's like, well, your mom tells me I met a gal out there. What's her name? Her name's Catherine, Dad. She's from Northern California. Oh, yeah? I said, yeah, she's Japanese. Oh, Japanese, huh? Well, heck, at least she won't break down on you. And you know what? He's right. She's been very reliable. My parents were bikers.
0: Mm-hmm.
11: And they had you know, they've been everywhere on motorcycles. That's what their two-week vacation was. And one time I got in a motorcycle accident and screwed up the whole damn thing, you know. So, you know, my parents, you know, it was always a hard time getting my dad gifts, you know, because, you know, whatever. One Christmas, I decided I was going to get my parents the intercom system for the helmets, you know. I thought it was a great gift. I overspent and everything for it. My dad opens up. He's like, if I wanted to listen to your mom bitch in my ear, I'd have bought a car. Jesus, you think I've been driving around in the rain for the last 30 years for nothing? Trying to get some peace and quiet.
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7: Welcome back to the Bob and Tom Show. We have comedian John Roy in the studio with us. John, yeah. We first saw you on Star Search and invited you to come in. You did a great job in that show. You ended up winning the show.
9: I did. Indeed.
7: And I'm sure everyone asked you, but I will too. You won $100,000.
9: Yes.
0: How many years ago was that?
9: That was about 5 years ago.
0: Okay. You know,
6: how much you have left?
7: Poured into mutual funds.
9: Zero.
0: Zero.
9: That would be. I am so broke. I got a envelope last week. Apparently, I've been pre-denied for a Visa card.
0: Wow. They're mailing those out now.
9: Yeah. They're just going, no, don't even bother, even online. I think what happened, they must have talked to MasterCard, because I owe those guys so much money. I saw a homeless guy. He was like, I have nothing. I'm like, that's awesome. I have $18,000 less than that.
0: You're even.
9: You are,
0: my
9: friend. Doing great.
0: You're great.
6: I've never thought of it that way.
0: Come on.
9: You're even. How'd you do that? Yeah. My buddy's all broke, but he's blaming on the economy now. He's like, I don't know if I'm going to make rent this month, you know, with the economy. I'm like, yeah, that's why you're broke, because the economy, because all your stock was in Lehman Brothers, not because you get high all the time and play online poker in your bedroom. As soon as that Dow turns around, you'll be buying hotels on Park Place.
0: Oh, yeah.
7: Did you have some real struggling times where you ate
9: ramen noodles.
7: Oh,
9: that
7: really?
9: Was the yeah. That's abs. You don't feel too healthy eating a dinner that's less expensive than gum. You know, at least you spit gum out. Uh-huh. You got to keep ramen noodles down there for like an hour and a half. Uh-huh. Easy. Uh-huh. And I saw a recipe suggestion. It was like, how about adding chicken? I'm like, how about adding chicken? How about you do that?
0: Yeah.
9: You know, what am I handling that on my end for? And if I had chicken, I wouldn't need to add your crappy noodles to it at all. The chicken's fine on its own. It doesn't need a dirt pouch to throw chicken on the top of.
0: That's true.
9: And if I had chicken, I wouldn't be shopping in the 35-cent aisle. You can't ask me to add something that's 20 times more expensive than what you are, right?
5: And this would be good for it. Right. Noodles raw, noodle ramen, they're great.
9: Yeah. How about adding lobster? Yeah. How about that? How would I forget about lobster?
7: Boy, this would taste good in a Rolls Royce.
9: Yeah, yeah. Why would that slip my mind when I was buying my food at Walgreens?
0: You know? It's a perfect evening.
9: I'll just head on down to the fresh seafood aisle of Walgreens and check out the catch of the day. Oh, it's the word shrimp written on a dirt pouch.
0: That would be fun. All right.
7: Did you have roommates during this period?
9: Oh, yeah. I got roommates now. You know,
7: you
9: like,
7: do?
9: My roommate's an idiot, basically. Mm-hmm. Like, he first of all, he's a pothead. You know, you live with a stoner when you come home and you find him reading in the dark. And then you turn the light on and he goes, sweet.
0: Wow. You are so smart.
9: I was waiting for that to happen.
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13: 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We have a special guest.
7: We're going to be joined through the magic of electricity with comedian Jeremiah Martin. There he is. Jeremiah, I suppose at this point in your life, every time you meet somebody, they recite Jeremiah was a bullfrog. Is that correct?
19: Yes, they absolutely. I get that. Or Jeremiah Johnson. When's that one I'm for.
18: Oh, yeah. It's a good movie. Yeah.
7: That's what, Robert Redford?
18: Yeah.
16: Mm-hmm.
7: Yeah.
19: Robert Redford, yeah.
7: Yeah. God, that's been a while. Doesn't he get strung up
18: Well, there's no reason.
6: Well, you don't need to ruin the movie for people.
14: Spoilers. I'd like to watch it now.
0: Doesn't he get tortured by his nipples or something?
18: Oh, no, that's a man called Horace.
0: That's Richard Harris.
18: Okay, yeah. Richard Harris.
0: Okay, okay.
13: No, so. Doesn't he,
19: is that really considered torture, though? I don't know.
13: Doesn't he find a best friend and start robbing banks or something?
0: Yeah.
13: Jeremiah Johnson? Yeah, that's what
0: it's certainly a classic. Comedian Jeremiah Martin is our guest, and clearly a Southern gentleman. You have a beautiful accent.
19: Oh, thank you, yeah.
0: See?
18: Where are you from?
19: Didn't have to do much to earn it. Just go to school, my school here, you know?
0: Yeah. Now, where is here?
19: I'm in Murray, Kentucky. Oh. Western Kentucky, close to Paducah.
0: Mm. Okay. Is that a Fred Sanford t-shirt you've got on?
19: It is, yeah. The Great Red Fox.
0: Yeah.
13: I think it's actually a Red Fox t-shirt.
0: Well, I can't see. I was wondering. Fred Sanford. I couldn't tell if it was a Sanford and Son or just a Red Fox t-shirt. Maybe if you sit up.
6: There you go.
0: Oh yeah, that's Red Fox. He's holding a thing of bourbon, looking like he's at a nightclub. Are you a big fan of his comedy?
19: I am big fan. Yeah, and plus, like from Sanford, you brought up Sanford and Son. He called his kid Dummy. That's what my grandma called me growing up. So it, you know, works out great.
0: Yeah. Now I know you're on the road. You're going to be at Comedy Off Broadway in Lexington coming up this weekend. So starting tomorrow evening, that's a great comedy club. Then you got the Looney Bin in Little Rock on October 21st and the 24th. Bluegrass Vineyard in Bowling Green, Kentucky. So, you just moved back to Murray. Is that correct?
19: It's correct.
0: Where were you living, Nashville?
19: I started comedy in Lexington is where I'm originally from, started my comedy career. So I was there for about 15 years.
0: Oh, wow. We're looking forward to seeing you live and in person. I know you've been on the road. I just recently saw you with a good friend of the show, a couple friends of the show. But are you on the road all the time, pretty much?
19: Yeah, pretty much. Yeah, I've really picked up, really gained some traction here this past probably 6 months or so. So I'm about 3 weekends out of the month, I'm out.
0: And
19: it's been amazing.
0: I remember you were talking about, am I correct in saying you're taking care of your grandfather?
19: I am. Yeah, I'm helping him out. He's 94 years old, needs a little help, and we make a great dynamic. We really do because he has dementia. I love smoking weed. So we can have the same conversation every day and it never gets old.
0: So it's kind of like a Sanford and Son thing to a degree. Except
19: it is pretty much, yeah. We just sit around, we eat butterscotch pudding, watch Gunsmoke and the Three Stooges, and giggle like idiots. It's amazing.
0: Now Kentucky does not have, or I don't know, do they have the legal marijuana? I can't remember.
19: No, you just have to know a guy named Jeff. Yeah. I'm not calling him out, but
0: okay.
6: Sorry, Jeff.
0: Wouldn't you think that? Would Kentucky with all that great tobacco soil?
18: They've got a hell of a bourbon lobby.
6: They got a bourbon thing,
0: Oh, that's what's it. Oh, I see.
6: Yes,
13: bourbon
6: sir.
13: Lobby has very long arms.
0: Yeah, I see. Okay. You can do both. Do you drink alcohol as well as imbibe in the weed, may I ask, Jeremiah?
19: I just recently quit. Like, I've been quit for about a month now. Because it turns out it's not good to black out at 5 in the afternoon. So I was like, you know what? I think I need a little break.
0: Your grandpa, how did you say 94?
19: 94, yeah.
0: Wow.
19: 94 years old and still kicking it. He's doing amazing. It's kind of rough, in the sense of the memory's going, but like I said, we can have a new day every day and it's amazing,
0: That's cool. Good for you. Good for you for taking care of him.
6: Yeah.
19: You got to help family out, so. And family, they have gotten weird on me down here. Like I see my stepdad more and he's became an armchair quarterback, somebody's just lazy out of shape, but they yell at professional athletes on TV like they know more and can do better.
0: Sure.
19: He does this, but with the show Naked and Afraid. It's wild, It'd be like, look at these idiots. I bet they can't even skin a buck or run a trot line or spit some beach nut in some dude's eye. Country folks can't survive.
0: I do love that song. We're speaking with comedian Jeremiah Martin. You got a great speaking voice.
19: Thanks.
0: You'd be good at doing commercials. The voice, there's a certain confidence and believability when you speak. I really like it.
19: Good.
13: Now, I can't remember this. Are you a single guy? I gather you must be if you moved back to take care of Grandpa.
19: Yeah, well, I've actually just met the love of my life down here. She's amazing. And, you know, she's from here, too, so she does. We do country things together. Like our idea of foreplay is just checking each other for ticks.
18: That is some country foreplay.
19: Yeah. Well, occasionally we get kinky with it, and we'll burn it off with melted citronella candle wax. You know?
13: Well, Jeremiah, have a great bunch of shows. Jeremiah is on his way to Comedy Off Broadway and is a home club, I guess, Lexington, Kentucky, coming up this weekend, starting tomorrow night. And we'll look forward to having you here in the studio in a few weeks, I understand. So, Jeremiah, it's always a great pleasure, and have a bunch of great shows.
19: Man, thank you so much for having me on.
13: Of course.
18: You're welcome, man. Thank you.
6: Take care.
13: What a beautiful voice. Mm-hmm. Doesn't that just make you feel good, Christy?
6: Yes, it does. Makes me a little tingly. Is that what you want?
13: No. There's a certain relaxed,
6: got a very
13: confident feel. Mm-hmm. Makes me feel really good. But it is now time for us, before we get to sexy time, we do have to touch base with Today in History.
15: October 14th, 1947.
13: Now, we covered the fact that...
15: Chuck Yeager broke the sound barrier. Yes. 700 miles an hour. Mach 1.06.
13: And Sherlock Holmes.
15: And Glamorous Glennis.
13: In 1892. And I was kind of wondering if they'd made more Sherlock Holmes movies and TV shows. And the answer is yes. Number one, Sherlock Holmes, over 250 screen appearances and adaptations. Who do you think is number two in that sphere?
18: Dracula.
13: Very good. Very good.
15: Boom.
14: Wow.
13: Number three?
15: James Bond.
13: This one.
18: Like, seriously.
14: That's fair.
13: No.
18: Okay.
15: Charlie Chan?
13: Nope. And this one, not so much lately, I think. Tarzan.
18: Yes.
15: Tarzan.
13: More than 100 movies.
15: Wow.
13: Then Robin Hood, Frankenstein, Zorro, and Peter Pan.
15: Welcome to Sherwood. Oh, sorry.
13: So it's pretty amazing that Sherlock Holmes is way up there. And weren't you saying the most recent iteration that you really loved?
15: Sherlock, Benedict Cumberbatch, and Martin Freeman. Yeah, it's wonderful.
13: Yeah. And Pat, this is for me and you. On this date in 1968, the Beatles completed working on what is known as the White Album. What is the actual title of the album?
18: The Beatles.
13: It's called The Beatles. They're embossed right there in the white cover.
15: They let Ringo name that one.
13: And once again, referencing Josh... pretty tacky to be working on it after Labor Day.
18: That's exactly right.
13: Of course.
18: Yeah, I don't know.
13: Now, this is for you, Josh. 1979, Wayne Gretzky scored his first goal in the NHL.
15: Wayne-o!
18: Oh. How about that? Yeah. If only you had a good career to follow it up.
15: He really went in the tank, didn't he?
13: Mm-hmm. As Garth said, party on. This is sad news. In 2007, Keeping Up with the Kardashians premiered on the E! Network.
6: What year?
14: That's not sad.
13: 2007.
14: You're doing pretty well.
6: Yes.
18: I think that was somewhat of a hoax. Those girls are savvy and business.
15: Oh, yeah.
6: They're making the money over fist.
14: The sisters will fight with each other physically, just like real siblings.
18: Oh, they did?
14: Oh, yeah. They'll slap each other.
6: I've never watched the show.
18: See, I think all that's fake. I think they're really, they knew what would get ratings.
14: Yeah. Mm-hmm. Sometimes they officially snap.
18: Huh.
13: I know someone that worked on the show, and a lot of that stuff was scripted and fake.
14: Oh, jeez.
13: So it was nice to have a show, though, for people that can't read. Let's see now. Happy birthday. Oh, this is for you, Pat.
18: Don't you watch Survivor?
15: weren't you hanging on every second of Survivor?
18: There's very little difference.
13: 1644, happy birthday, William Penn. The founder, of course, of Pennsylvania.
18: Was that his real name or a... Pending.
13: Oh, very good. Man.
18: Very good.
13: So I was wondering, I thought he was the guy. I just always assumed that he was the guy in the Quaker Oats box.
15: William Penn?
13: Didn't you think that?
6: No. Why would I think that?
15: You think William Penn's a Quaker?
6: Why would you think that?
11: Generic Quaker is all that.
15: I think it's Barbara Bush is what I think. Oh, yeah.
13: No, it is not. William Penn.
6: Who was it?
18: Yeah, we knew that.
13: I didn't. I thought that was the whole point.
15: I didn't, therefore no one did.
6: William Penn didn't invent Quaker Oats.
16: But I just thought that was his picture. In any event, it's not. It's Larry is the name of the character.
6: Larry.
18: That's right.
13: Larry the Quaker?
18: Larry Schwartz.
16: Yeah, seriously.
13: Oh, shut up. It Larry. Is not. Is it?
16: Yeah, the company created it. The image was introduced in 1877. It's considered to be the first registered trademark of a breakfast cereal.
18: Who are you, Greg Warren? Shut up.
13: Tomorrow we'll do Pop-Tarts.
18: What does that mean?
16: Born in 1890, Dwight D. Eisenhower.
13: Davy.
16: The D, Christie, stood for Dwight.
18: Dwight Eisenhower.
6: Dwight David, isn't it?
16: Yeah, it is Dwight David. He coined the phrase the military-industrial complex. And apparently no one was listening.
13: He also came up with the phrase, I will go to Korea.
16: 1927, happy birthday, Roger Moore.
11: Yes.
16: In my view, when it comes to James Bond, more is less.
6: He didn't care for him.
16: No.
6: Okay.
13: He's a poofter.
16: No, thank you. I just never thought. It's all Sean Connery or nothing.
18: Or nothing.
16: Yeah.
18: Okay.
11: The Flemings liked Roger Moore the best. They thought he was the best adaptation.
13: That's right. That's really what they thought.
18: He was good.
11: Very good.
13: The best. Absolute best. Next to cauliflower.
16: 1967, Stephen A. Smith.
18: He's being loud somewhere, isn't
16: yeah.
18: he?
16: Yeah.
6: He was here loud. I know that. Oof.
16: Yeah.
18: He's a good thinker. I like, you know, I don't always agree with what he has to say, but he's a thoughtful.
16: But here's what he reminds me of the old New York Daily News, when every day the headlines were 6 inches high. You know, he's yelling about something at the same level.
6: Yeah.
16: So it, you know what I'm saying?
14: It gets your attention.
16: Yeah, but no, but it, when something really serious happens, he can't turn it up because he's already at 11.
18: I've seen him turn it way down though. So.
16: Oh, you think so?
18: Your theory is
16: No. I mean, every day he'll be screaming about something today.
18: I actually have listened to him.
16: He's like a weatherman. I'm not going to argue with you. There's no point.
18: Sometimes these arguments aren't. I'm not being serious, Tops.
16: No. Happy birthday, Jay Farrow, Mia's boy.
18: That's right. Yes, adopted.
13: Huh?
16: Hey, she's got like 11 adopted kids. Why not adopt a great comedian?
13: So we all know that Ronan Farrow is Frank Sinatra's kid.
11: Looks just
13: right?
11: like him.
6: There's no doubt.
13: Yes.
16: That's a
13: there's
16: rumor.
13: No doubt. Right? He even sounds like
18: him. I mean, it's uncanny.
13: The summer wind.
18: Yeah.
13: Come on.
18: He's also a troublemaker.
16: Yeah, he's a very good writer.
13: He's a malcontent.
16: Yeah, very fine writer. Mind
18: your own business there, Ronan.
16: Lastly,
13: I don't want to upset Ronan Farrow.
11: I'm going to break my own leg.
18: Actually, you don't want to upset Ronan Farrow. Yeah, he can start digging.
16: Happy birthday. Yeah. Oh, happy birthday, lastly, Usher. And that is his real name, right?
14: I have no idea.
13: Got me.
18: Wasn't he on the Uncle Ben's box? Didn't you guys think that?
14: Oh, my God.
18: You guys thought that, right?
13: I thought that.
18: Yeah.
13: I thought that was Uncle
18: Wasn't
13: Ben.
18: Wasn't that Usher?
13: Yeah. Uncle Ben Usher.
11: That's what you sound like.
16: Best abs in music, Christy. What, Lenny Kravitz, Usher?
6: Yeah. Lenny Kravitz is
18: John Popper.
6: He's up there. John Popper.
13: Especially
18: he's
13: now.
18: He's lost a lot of weight.
13: The reconstructive surgery.
6: Yeah.
16: And that is today in history, ladies and gentlemen. Coming up, Sexy Time with Ali Breen. But
18: you
16: first,
18: know what some people find sexy.
6: What?
18: Feet.
6: Yeah.
18: Feet? Mm-hmm. Yeah, some people, that's really their thing.
6: They really do.
18: Whether you find them sexy or not, you probably have them.
6: Yeah.
18: And for those who don't, you can listen to something else. But for those who do.
13: Now, setting this up, you're assuming that people listening to you have feet.
18: Yes.
13: Okay.
18: But I also realistically know not everyone
11: has feet.
6: Sadly, we know.
18: Yeah.
13: Of course.
18: Okay. Yeah. Some may have willingly gotten rid of theirs.
13: Right.
18: Because they're into some sort of weird.
13: Because none of their slacks fit.
16: So let's just say you don't have feet, but you have artificial limbs.
18: Yeah.
16: And you put shoes on them. You're probably not going to need orange insoles since you're not standing up on those. Is that correct?
6: You're standing up on them.
18: Oh, you can stand up. You can run. You can jump. You can do whatever you want in those.
6: It probably would help your back anyway.
11: It would.
13: Absolutely.
11: Yeah.
16: What, do they have a stump version?
6: No, they have.
18: You know, once again, when
14: what about people that have? What about me, Josh? What could I use in my shoe?
16: Yeah, there you go.
18: I like that.
14: I've got feet.
18: Have feet, and you could be making a lot of money if you would just post pictures of them. If you spend a lot of time on your feet, especially on hard surfaces, you know how exhausting it can be, And sometimes you go, man, my back hurts. There must be something wrong with my back. Or my knees hurt. There must be something wrong with my knees. Not necessarily, my friends. It could be your foundation, a la your footsies. 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
6: I think it's fatigue.
18: Oh, fatigue. Thank you.
6: Yes.
18: And
6: yes.
18: Relieve everyday aches and pains. 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
16: Thank you very much. We've got our special competition up and running. It's not really a competition. Any idiot could win it, right? All you got to do is go to BobandTom.com. And we got a little thing going on. The way it works is you could win yourself $515 worth of gasoline. That's right. How cool would that be?
18: Awesome.
16: Go to BobandTom.com. It's our special Orange Insoles contest. Why 515? Well, the 15 is in honor of 15 years of Orange Insoles.
18: Yes. And show up with a car. Don't just bring, like, bags. I'm here for my gasoline.
16: Yes. Paper or plastic.
17: Did you just call some of our listeners idiots?
18: Yeah, you kind of did. Yeah.
16: I was. It's really not a competition. There's no skill.
17: Any idiot could win it?
16: There's no skill involved.
17: Okay.
18: Oh, I'm used to that.
16: One last trivia question.
18: Please.
16: Do you remember what Dwight D. Eisenhower's campaign slogan was when he ran for president?
18: I do.
16: Yeah, what was it?
18: I like Ike.
16: I like Ike.
6: I like Ike.
14: Smart. It rhymed.
17: Yeah. I like Ike and Dick.
16: Yeah. And of course, a great hero during World War II. He borrowed that from Hitler. He had I like Reich when he ran many years earlier.
6: What?
18: We were.
16: We adapted.
18: So close.
6: We almost were at the break.
16: We adapted it to that.
18: I like Reich.
17: Longtime broadcaster. Draw similarities between Eisenhower and Hitler.
16: No, he beat him, you see. That's right. That's why it was ironic that he
17: I'm Tom Yamas with breaking news.
16: Select that. We're going to return with the lovely Allie Breen and Sexy Time. These are the O'Reilly Auto Parts Studios. 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
1: Jeff Jenna is our guest.
2: I don't know if you remember this. A lot of people were mad at the Mattel toy company because Teen Talk Barbie, one of the 200 things Teen Talk Barbie said was, math class is hard.
3: Oh, yeah.
2: And right. And everybody, young women won't want to take math classes. And I'm just thinking, no, that's stupid. What, are American women that easily influenced? Are they? No, I don't think so.
3: Don't
2: because
3: either.
2: If they are, I think Teen Talk Barbie should say things like, sex is fun. I work hard and give my husband my paycheck.
1: Where are you from, by the way?
4: Patterson, from Patterson, New Jersey.
1: Oh, sure. That's famous.
4: Yeah, boy. You know, small.
3: Sure.
4: Thugged out town. You mm-hmm. know, it's tiny. So small, we used to get robbed by people we knew.
3: That's small.
4: People were like, stick him up. I'm like, Andre? I'm going to tell your mother, man. By the way, how is Aunt Carol? How's she doing? I'll come home for dinner.
5: 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All Bob and Tom. All day and all the night. This is Bob and Tom Radio.
6: Oh, sorry.
7: What did Ryan transition?
6: Welcome back to the Bob and Tom Show. We're in the O'Reilly Auto Parts Studios. Chrissy Lee at the Incogni News.
7: Sorry.
8: Hi.
7: And he's been in.
2: If you hadn't interrupted with something stupid. Oh,
6: yeah, the mistake would have been made earlier.
2: I've been able to proofread this and make the mistake at least 15 seconds earlier. Thank you very much.
6: There's Christy Lee.
8: Hi.
6: There's Pat Godwin.
7: Hey, Chick.
6: Jessica Alsman.
9: Hello.
6: Josh Arnold.
7: Hi.
6: Ace Cosby.
10: Hello.
6: I'm Chick. We're ready to help with relationships.
8: Yes,
6: hello, Tom.
8: We are.
2: Give a boy a girl's name. That's what happens. Oh,
8: hi,
2: I'm sorry.
8: Hi, Allie.
2: Hey, there's the lovely Allie Breen, and she's actually in the United States of America.
8: Yes,
11: I am. Home in New York.
2: Well, it's good to see you, Allie.
11: And, you too.
2: The name of this program is Sexy Time, and what it's all about is fixing people's love lives, if possible, maybe giving them some pointers.
8: Mm-hmm.
2: Maybe they're just out there playing the game of hit and run.
7: Yes.
8: Or catch and release, I think, is a nicer way of putting it.
6: Straight up now, tell me, yes. Is this just another hit and run?
2: Yeah. But we'll see what we can do. Allie, what have you got in the realm of romance?
11: Dear Allie, I have been casually dating a girl for a year who said she didn't want anything serious, and we're having a blast. However, she just told me we had to stop seeing each other because she did get into something serious with someone else. Oh. So I got mad, and I said maybe I would have wanted to be serious with her, but she always maintained she didn't want that. Should I try to make a big gesture here or just let this go? I'm
2: let
11: so
2: it go.
11: Confused.
8: Let it go.
7: Yeah,
8: let it
7: dude,
8: go.
7: I'm sorry.
8: Yeah.
7: She doesn't like you no. in that way, so it is best to move on.
2: Yes. Unless you win the lottery.
9: Yeah, get really rich and hot.
2: Yeah, then she'll come right
9: back. Make that your gesture.
2: Yeah, I'm just saying, obviously.
7: The obvious thing would be.
2: Yeah, no, she's moved on.
7: Yeah, that sucks.
8: Yeah, if she were going to get serious.
7: But you'll be all right, man. You got this.
2: You had a good time.
8: Yeah.
2: You got some nice memories.
7: Yeah. And you'll have better times ahead.
2: Oh, there you go.
11: Yes.
2: You got your memories, your stained sheets, probably a couple good stories. Go for it.
9: Well, he's got to be pretty good in bed if she was still coming back.
8: Yeah.
9: Not interested at all. So good for you. Use that if they're on the road.
2: Maybe do some exploration, find out what this guy's all about and sabotage his life.
9: Oh, wow. That's how the tables have turned.
8: That's a Jessica response.
2: Unintentionally sarcastic.
11: Yeah. We were going full motivational podcast right up until that comment.
2: Yeah. You got to make them laugh. To reach Allie Breen, the easiest way is to be somewhere in Switzerland or London or Florida, maybe New Mexico. Allibreen on your favorite social media platform, and send Allie your love troubles, and she'll pass them on to us, and we'll see what kind of damage we can do. What else have you got?
11: Dear Allie, my girlfriend's mom just got divorced, and she's been spending a lot of time with us. I feel like she's getting a little too close to me, and maybe I've watched a little too much porn, but I don't think I'm imagining it. Do I say something to her mom, or do I say something to my girlfriend, or do I just start sending out signals that this is really uncomfortable?
7: Why you bang the mom and you shut up? Are you kidding me?
6: How stupid are you?
7: You could be sleeping with two generations of that family?
2: Yeah, because nothing could go wrong there.
7: Well, if you're careful.
8: Maybe he's not interested in the mom.
7: No, you get interested in the mom.
11: Just for the story.
6: Quick, fast, and in a hurry.
2: Sure, tell a good story.
7: Yeah.
2: So you can see there's no shortage of bad advice here.
8: Yeah.
2: This is
11: now we're back on track.
2: Yeah, extraordinarily awkward.
9: I don't think she's hitting on him. She might be practicing. like
2: practice.
7: Oh, you mean getting back out there?
9: Yeah, like practice flirting maybe, or trying to be a little, you know, feel hot again.
2: That's not the person you practice
9: with. It's not, but.
7: Well, you practice with who's there, right?
9: That's true.
6: Love the one you're with.
11: It could also be. It could be guys take friendliness as flirting all the time. He could actually be reading into it.
7: Well, I don't know why you're hitting on me right now, but I will address.
8: Yeah, the fact that she's just speaking to you, right?
7: Yeah. Well, yes, and Allie, she wore those glasses knowing that I like those.
8: And that pink tank top.
11: She knew what she was doing.
7: I'm telling your boyfriend.
2: So if you were going to speak to someone in this case, would you speak to the mother or the daughter?
11: Daughter.
7: Oh, gosh.
8: Oh, I don't know.
7: Neither. Yeah. I would honestly just make it
8: clear.
7: Body language. Let her know.
8: Not going there.
7: Ma'am, in spite of my erection, I am not interested in you.
2: Yeah. Maybe grab that line from the famous old movie, The Graduate. You know, remember the line?
8: What line?
2: Mrs. Robbins. Mrs. Robbins?
7: Are you trying to seduce me? That kind of thing?
2: Mrs. Robinson, you're trying to seduce me, aren't you?
7: Oh.
11: That's the or you look at her fake boobs and say... Don't they end up having sex?
2: Oh, wait, hang on a second. What now?
7: You look at her fake boobs and say, plastics, plastics.
2: Oh, there you go. we just got two The Graduate references in the same...
7: Allie,
2: have
7: you seen The Graduate?
11: I don't, but they didn't. I never saw it. But they did end up sleeping together, right?
2: Oh, yeah.
6: Oh,
2: yeah.
6: Oh, a bunch of...
11: It's like a classic. I should see it.
7: You should.
11: Yeah.
2: It's like 60 years old or something.
7: But a good one. Yeah. Man, it's good.
2: Let's get to our next letter. What else do you got?
11: Dear Allie, I went on a first date the other night to see that Tom Cruise movie, which, by the way, was pretty good. Okay. And after, he drove me home and he asked me to come in and use the bathroom. I live alone, so I told him I wasn't ready to invite him inside. And he got offended and said, what do I think? He's a criminal.
8: Horrible thing.
11: Or something. Then when I went inside, I turned around and I watched him pee on my yard, which I took as aggressive.
8: Oh,
11: but my friend said, well, he already told you he had to go. What do you guys think?
7: No. That guy's
8: out.
7: Yeah.
8: Do not go out with him again.
9: He had to pee, though.
7: Yeah, it doesn't.
10: Yeah, he could have waited and gone down the block by a tree.
7: Right.
8: You didn't do that.
10: Not her yard.
8: Yeah. That's
7: you don't get upset with a woman who says, I'm not ready to have you in my place.
8: Of course.
9: Yeah, you hide behind the bush.
2: You ask for a bucket.
6: Just be glad you don't have to urinate. Yeah. Okay.
7: Are you going to finish that soda? You ask.
2: I think probably going on the lawn might have been a bad idea.
8: The one thing
11: I'm picturing it, facing the house. It's like he's not facing backwards.
8: He's doing it on purpose.
2: He's making a statement.
8: Yes.
7: To me, it ended with. You know what? I'm not really comfortable inviting you up yet. And then him getting mad. Yeah. That's the first. Right. It's over.
8: That's a red flag for sure. But I'm taking away is that she liked that Tom Cruise movie. She's the only person in the world.
7: I mean, 50% are calling it a masterpiece. 50% are calling it garbage.
8: Yeah, it's quite interesting.
2: Divisive.
8: Very, very.
11: Apparently.
8: I didn't even know anything about it until just recently. It was not marketed.
7: That's because it's so divisive. Anymore.
8: Is it?
2: Mr. Cruise is not a pilot or anything. He's got a lot of makeup on.
8: Right.
2: Yeah, Josh is right.
11: Oh.
2: It's getting thumbs up and thumbs down about half and half.
7: Divisive.
11: Well, maybe we should see how we feel about the movie before we judge this situation, see if she's crazy or not.
2: Oh, no.
11: Like,
6: This guy's an animal, okay?
8: That's a nice way of saying it. He's an a-hole.
6: Get out of here.
2: Was he facing the house?
8: Yes.
7: We don't know.
8: Oh, I thought
11: you said
8: it.
11: That's what it sounds like. Because pee in your yard. You think you'd stand on the yard and pee out towards the street, right?
9: Right.
2: If he's facing the house, call the police.
7: Thankfully, she closed the blinds before she saw the dumping.
6: True.
11: Well, he's trying to make eye contact. Yeah.
7: Hey, you see what you're missing out on, baby?
6: What do you think? You could have had this. Oh, yeah.
2: This would be a much more disturbing letter if there was dumping.
8: Let's move to the next letter, please.
2: Okay, I'm sorry.
6: I'm surprised it took you this long.
2: Yeah. I blame Josh. What else have you got, Allie?
11: Dear Allie, my girlfriend always has falling outs with her friends. She's best friends with someone 1 minute, then a month later she's talking trash with them, trash about them to another friend.
7: She's an impossible bitch.
8: She needs a full agreement.
11: Now she's out with one of our mutual friends, and she's mad at me because I'm still friends with her. I said, I don't think we're at the point in our relationship where I have to hate who you hate. No. And she said, well, then we're definitely not a team and maybe we shouldn't be together.
8: Oh, God.
11: How crazy is this on a scale of 1 to 10?
7: You really need our advice on this?
6: Yeah. A relationship is like a team, okay? God,
2: you are living in a land of incredible bitches. Just you gotta just get out.
6: Yeah. Jeez.
8: She can't be worth it.
9: God. A girl that can't keep a girl as a friend is typically the problem. Like,
2: oh, really?
9: Yeah. I mean, you can have guys that are friends, but if you can't have any girls consistently be a friend, it's usually you're the problem.
2: No, but this woman is...
11: Oh, the girl, yes.
2: She loves... She talks trash about someone, then she likes them. Because
9: she's nuts.
7: That's what Jenna...
9: She's the problem, 1,000%.
2: Okay.
7: Yeah. Weird.
11: I do like that he thinks there is a point in the relationship where he should hate who she hates.
7: Oh, like, that is funny.
9: If it's called for.
11: He actually said, we're not there yet. Yeah.
2: Well, then what he needs to do is get together with her the week that the friend hates her. And then he'll be hating her. You following me here?
9: Yeah.
2: See what happens. Okay. Because uh-huh. A month from now, she's going to say, you know, your girlfriend. We have time for one more letter.
11: Dear Allie, I've been married 14 years, and I just found a shoebox of girls' used underwear in my husband's locked drawer of his study. My heart actually stopped for a minute. I asked him about it, and he said he's bought some off of OnlyFans, which really isn't a big deal, and I'm overreacting. Well, that didn't help. What would you do here?
7: Oh, gosh.
9: You go and buy guys' panties, and you leave them out and
8: she's looking in his locked drawer.
2: Hold it up. I got this one. Everybody
8: here. All right. We're listening.
2: Take out the panties.
7: Mm-hmm.
2: See what size they are.
7: All right.
2: And if they're really small and dainty from dainty ladies, drop 30 pounds and get back to me.
9: No!
7: So it's her fault.
11: It's her
8: fault.
11: Yeah,
8: always. You're blaming her.
2: Yes.
8: God.
6: Well.
11: Oh, wow.
6: You gotta stay in shape, okay? Or hit the highway, Chubbs.
7: What you need to understand here, and I'm not... This is this guy's thing, mm-hmm. and he may not be cheating on you, but this is a form of it, and I don't know what you do.
9: I would be so mad as the wife. One, I could give you dirty panties, and you could keep mine if that was your thing.
8: But that's not.
7: But it's not just the dirty. They have to be somebody he's,
8: else's.
7: Yeah,
11: doesn't know or yeah.
7: So what do you do?
11: Yeah,
9: I don't know.
7: By the way, you have every right to be upset. Yeah. I'm not saying you. Yeah, I don't know what to
11: do. Well, that was his first mistake, is saying you're overreacting.
7: Oh, what
11: that's
7: a moron.
11: Never gonna go
7: well.
11: Yes.
6: Calm down. Yeah.
8: Well, why was she in his locked study drawer, though? That's another thing, you know?
7: Well, in this case, though, it proved right.
8: I know, but maybe she had reasons to think that he was doing something.
7: I don't know.
11: Or maybe looking for something different.
2: Were any of her panties in there? Is she at least part of the team?
11: No, I doubt it. It doesn't sound like it.
7: Yeah, she's not even on the bench.
9: Really.
8: That would be devastating to not even be on
11: the bench. It is true, though. Like Josh says, if this is the thing, just like if, like, you know, I don't know, looking at women's feet is a thing. It's just that this is a little more actually tangible.
7: Yeah.
9: You're touching
11: getting them sent to him.
2: Yeah. I got it. Go get a black light. Easy to get this time of year. And lay them out on the bed and shine the black light on them. See what's going on.
7: I feel for you. I don't know what to do.
8: Well, then 14 years is a long time to be with someone and
2: not know
8: that was his thing.
2: But is it hurting
11: her? Also, then you would think there's more secrets, maybe.
9: Mm-hmm.
8: Is it hurting her? It didn't hurt her not knowing.
9: Maybe if he was open up, like he opened up about it and says, look, I have this thing and I really need to do this. There's something I have to itch.
7: Wait, what's he doing with them? Does he often have pink eye?
6: That's Thank a valid you. Question.
7: Or bad breath?
6: Does he keep asking you to buy tuna at the store?
2: Are they all stretched out? Maybe he wears them.
7: Right.
2: Oh, that would be what he's... Maybe he's just wearing them to work.
6: That's right.
11: I don't know if that makes it better or worse. That's two weird kinks now.
2: Yeah.
7: All I know is... Yeah. Ask your kids what they would do.
2: I think we have done some good work here today. Allie, are you working this weekend in the city?
11: Yes, I'll be at the comic strip on Friday and the Comedy Village on Saturday.
2: Okay, well, thank you very much. You can reach Allie Breen, A-L-L-I-B-R-E-E-N, on your favorite social media platform. When are you going back to Europe?
11: I'm going back. I'm actually going to go to Florida for a few days next week and then back to Europe on the 26th.
2: Okay.
8: I can't help but notice you have popcorn in your popcorn machine. Is it good?
7: Yeah.
11: It's good. I recommend a popcorn machine to anybody.
8: That is so sweet.
7: Allie has pigeon parties.
11: It's so cute.
9: Yeah. She does have pigeons.
7: Just open up the windows.
11: Thanks, guys.
8: Bye, Allie.
2: Another way to have fun, Chick McGee?
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6: Carrots, Welcome back to the Bob and Tom Show. 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It's Christy Lee.
8: Hello, hello.
6: There's Pat Godwin.
7: Hey, Chick.
6: Jessica Allsman's here.
9: Hi.
6: There's Josh Arnold.
7: Hi there. Hi, Matt. Yep.
6: There's Ace Cosby.
20: Hello.
6: I'm Chick McGee, and Tom, I trust that you will have Josh stay 25 minutes after the show.
2: Oh, since he was late today.
6: Even out his hours.
7: Oh. Oh, yeah, it's only fair, isn't it?
6: You got to punch the time clock.
7: All right.
2: I asked Eddie if he could make a dunce cap with headphones.
6: A dunce cap.
8: We've all been in those shoes where we've overslept.
2: Well, really?
8: Yes. Yes. You've never overslept.
7: I kind of wouldn't be shocked if Tom hadn't.
20: He gets it aired four. How could he ever sleep? He wouldn't miss
2: not
20: the show.
2: In the last 30 years.
6: When does he sleep?
8: Well, there's that.
6: He sleeps like an hour a night, and then he's working on the show.
2: I got a couple congratulations to get out there.
7: Oh, for a couple jokes, I said?
6: Congratulations.
2: Yes. Oh, yeah. The Tommy Awards today. They're just endless. I'm mad at myself.
7: Why?
6: Go with that.
8: Are you still going to hang on to the steel thing?
2: No. Not the Corten steel thing, which was excellent.
6: he goes over the show, after it's over, in his mind, he goes, oh, that was excellent when I said that.
8: No, what are you mad about?
2: Well, I was thinking about the phone call with Ali Breen and the lady married 14 years, mm-hmm. discovers her husband has a thing of other women's panties locked away in a drawer.
8: Right. Correct.
7: That he has purchased off of OnlyFans. Yes.
2: That's what he says.
6: In his office.
7: Yeah. Oh, okay.
8: Now you're
7: all
8: thinking
7: right.
8: Maybe he's had twists?
2: No, but I think he probably does have a panty fetish.
6: So he goes into his office, gets the panties out, and plays with himself.
7: Yeah?
6: Yeah.
7: Sniffing them, maybe?
6: Right. Wrapping them around.
2: Could have been worse. Yeah. It could have been men's underwear.
7: That would be a whole new thing.
2: Yeah, he bought that off.
6: I don't think it would be worse. I think it's different.
8: I think it's different.
9: I'd probably be relieved. Worse. I'm like, okay, at least it's a guy, not
2: what
9: competition.
6: Well, sure.
8: I think you know what?
9: We're messed up.
8: That's that's kind of a thought.
2: You think
8: process.
2: You'd be happier if you found a box of used men's underwear?
7: You know what, though? If you go, hey, he's gay, there's nothing I can do.
8: Right.
9: I did all I could.
8: Not my fault.
7: That might feel better than, oh, another woman.
6: This is all lining up for the worst scenario for Tom, though, because if it

0: but it's the huffing of the underwear that would be disturbing to me.
1: Okay.
2: All right. Well,
0: that hey, are... if you, Josh, if you wanted to have a boyfriend, that's fine. I would just be somewhat disturbed if you like to spend your weekends hovering, huffing other men's underwear.
3: What?
2: Why?
3: That's a thing. That's very much a thing.
2: Is there a different...
0: To borrow a line from you, you get pink eye a lot. We were going to discuss...
2: We'll do it tomorrow.
0: Okay, we got some.
3: Yeah, there's always tomorrow.
2: There's always
3: unless
2: tomorrow.
3: One of us gets hit by a bus.
4: Okay, or we're late again.
0: Do we have time to?
3: Nope.
0: To
3: nope.
0: Say thank you to.
3: Out of time.
1: Of course,
3: right
1: you
3: now.
1: Have time
0: to Matt, our winner of prize picks.
2: Oh, the edge.
3: And now
5: you mean a pigskin picks?
0: Where? What did I say?
3: Extra time.
0: Oh, sorry. Yeah, pigskin picks. I'm sorry. Yeah, go to bobandtom.com. Get your picks in for next week, will you please?
3: It's falling on deaf.
0: Next week starts Thursday night. These are the O'Reilly Auto Parts studios. 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
1: Tom, when you get a prostitute, do you shower first or do you make her shower?
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10: Hello, everyone. I'm Chick McGee, and this is my first song.
11: Chick.
10: Oh, this is my posse. Hello,

0: nasty stuff. All right. Oh,
1: nasty stuff.
0: Let's get freaky.
1: Nasty stuff.
0: Now I know my way around it.
1: Nasty stuff. He can't get enough. Nasty stuff.
0: Give me that tang.
1: Nasty stuff.
0: Are you ladies digging my rap? Well, this is where we break it down. Oh, no, that's the next song, isn't it? You know, speaking of nasty stuff, I've never had a problem in that area. Everyone out there, put your hands together, ladies and gentlemen.

0: Nasty. Thank you.
1: Morris, check.
2: What? Okay, now that we're grooving, how do we stop?

0: And Jesus said, take this bread and eat it. It is my body. And the disciples said, Jesus, we're all on low-carb diet. We appreciate you dying for our sins, but we're all trying to slim down a little bit. We want to look good in the painting.
1: And now, from the Bob and Tom Archives, we dust off another classic. classic. A moment of frivolity.
2: John Roy is our guest. John is a young man that has done very well in the world of stand-up comedy. You've also been featured on The Tonight Show.
3: Yeah, I just did that this year.
2: Jay Leno,
3: my first,
2: that's great.
3: My first Leno. It was awesome.
2: How cool was that?
3: It was great. The other guest was Chris Matthews from MSNBC.
4: Oh yeah.
3: It took every bit of restraint I have not to take off all my clothes, appear in his dressing room doorway, and go, let's play hardball. But I've been watching a lot of Matthews lately because, you know, the election's on. I like to keep informed. It's always funny to me when the people on TV are like, people want a president they feel they could have a beer with. I'm like, really? Because whenever I go to a bar, it's just wall-to-wall presidential material. Yeah. Maybe those two guys taking turns punching each other in the balls might make a good ticket.
4: Yeah.
3: Maybe the guy trying to steal the darts by putting them in his pants. Maybe that ought to be the... Maybe the guy trying to jam his dollar bill into the quarter slot on the Golden Tee machine should be the commander-in-chief. Yeah. I never get that.
2: Although it might have been better.
3: But I don't think we're all that informed, like, you know, as a people. Like, you know, when Russia invaded Georgia, that confused some people.
4: Sure it did.
3: You know, there was at least one. Yeah, you know, I want to know the exact number of people that were driving around Atlanta looking for him.
5: No, yeah.
3: Because as depressing as it is to think about it, you know that number is not zero.
5: Right. it isn't zero.
3: There was at least one truckload of guys with butterfly knives and duck rifles and a six pack of PBR driving through Savannah going, Wolverines! Wolverines!
5: Oh, what a great movie.
3: Red Dawn, for those of you listening under 30. Right when Bush became president, China captured one of our spy planes. And there was a woman, and they wouldn't give it back. It's a big controversy. The other waitress goes, well, that is the last time I'm eating their food.
2: Wow.
3: Like the Szechuan Palace has a direct line to Beijing. Jennifer, not been here in 4 days. Give the plane back. like General Chang is like, you won this round, Jennifer. But you'll be back for Sunday buffet.
5: Well, pray.
2: Wow.
3: They're all set to bomb us in February. No, that's Super Bowl. Big order.
2: John Roy is our guest. Do you like living in Los Angeles? No snow in the winter?
3: Well, that's one thing. Like, you know, coming from Chicago, we have real winters, right?
2: Sure.
3: So, like, I think that just makes us tougher. You know, I mean, you know, just the biggest wuss from Chicago is tougher than the toughest guy from L.A. You know, the L.A. guy might disagree. He might be like, whatever, dude, I'm a Muay Thai kickboxer. I train 8 hours a day in the most grueling martial art on earth. And I can be like, really, you ever piss ice?
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7: Recording wasn't all serious work for the Beatles, apparently. There was a lot of laughing and goofing around. Proof of that could be heard.
5: Until Yoko was on the scene.
7: Well, that's a whole different story.
5: Got real
7: on a reel-to-reel tape found by a man cleaning out his father's attic. This was recorded back in 1964, so bear with me.
4: Yeah.
7: It's not going to be the quality that some of you are used to.
4: So it's the new Beatle joke book on tape here?
7: It's archive audio of the Beatles recording session in which John Lennon and the other Beatles break into laughter while trying to record I'll Follow the Sun.
8: I'm looking over there. I'm not even looking at you.
9: Can you turn around, Ringo?
8: No, don't. I didn't do a thing.
2: Okay.
8: One, two, three.
2: You know.
4: Okay.
2: We have a joke.
5: Okay, maybe. You know what? Maybe I'm wrong.
7: You
5: know, maybe I'm wrong in saying there's too much stuff out there about the Beatles.
7: I did this for you.
5: Maybe I'm wrong.
7: It's expected to go up for $24,000 when it's auctioned off on Tuesday.
2: Who wouldn't want that in their collection?
4: No kidding.
7: Well, there are people out there.
8: I'm looking over there. I'm not even looking at you.
2: Wow, that is really not interesting.
4: Mm-hmm.
2: It reminded me of this.
10: First, there was the Beatles Anthology. Then came the Beatles Anthology 2. That would be followed by Beatles Anthology 3 and so on. Now, for the true Beatles fan, it's the collection you've been waiting for. A real behind-the-scenes look at the Fab Four. It's Beatles Anthology 43. Beatles Anthology 43, where you'll hear John, Paul, George, and Ringo in the studio working on classic songs like Yesterday.
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10: 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Feel the drama as John Lennon is missing for an important recording session.
9: Where's John?
11: I don't know.
9: What time is it?
11: 8:15.
9: Got a light?
11: Yeah.
9: Thanks. You should be here any time.
10: These never-before-heard recordings can be yours for only $29.95, a small price to pay for priceless recordings like this one of Ringo getting just the right drum sound.

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2: Look, up in the sky.
3: It's a bird.
4: It's a plane.
3: It's the biggest set of jugs I've ever seen.
4: It's Shirtless Girl.

0: shirtless girl.
1: Shirtless girl.
0: With her special powers, she gives the bad guys fits. She don't use no gun. She stops them with her tits. She's shirtless girl.
1: Shirtless girl.
2: Working in the chemistry lab one day, sophomore year, nothing seemed amiss. But that night, an amazing transformation took place. And the next morning, young Debbie Yabo woke to find...
3: My God! I'm huge! I must dedicate these to fighting evil.
2: Little did Debbie know that years before on the planet Lactoid, a planet whose gravity was causing it to sag dangerously toward the sun, her father, Major Yabo, and Mother Teton sent their infant daughter, Areola, rocketing through the Milky Way to Earth, knowing one day she'd become Shirtless Girl, keeping the city of Metopolis safe.
4: Okay, nobody move. Hand over all the money.
0: It's Shirtless Girl!
3: Not so fast, bad guy.
4: Oh, yeah, like some dame is gonna...
3: Get a load of these!
4: Huh? Oh, I can't run away. Hell, I can't even walk.
0: Thanks, Shirtless Girl!
3: You're welcome, citizens. Don't touch those.
1: Sorry.
2: Along with her fellow superheroines, Wonder Bra Woman, Bikini Spider Woman, The Flash, and the Green Hornet, Shirtless Girl formed the Legion of Super Hooters.
3: Look, it's the cat signal. Some boob must need help. I better call my teenage bosom buddy A-Cup and head to the wet cave. I know. I'll use the Hooter Scooter.
5: And once again, Shirtless Girl, you've kept Metopolis safe. Warm and snug and soft and bouncy. Once again, defeating your arch enemy, the Jiggler. We are grateful. Thanks, Shirtless Girl.
0: Yay!
3: You're welcome, citizens. Don't touch those.
1: Sorry.
2: Come again next week for another titillating adventure of Shirtless Girl.
3: I'm Shirtless Girl.
1: Shirtless Girl.
6: Shirtless Girl. 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
7: Hello. From the

0: running a tad late.
1: Oh. Is he fishing again this morning?
0: One can only speculate. I'm not sure. Oh. He should be here any moment.
1: Okay, good.
0: Hello, Tom.
1: Hope he brings some fish.
0: Yeah.
1: Josh was on a long fishing trip. Christy Lee in Italy.
2: I didn't catch any fish.
0: Italy.
2: Smelled some in Venice.
1: For 2 weeks. Now, are you allowed to say what your next big trip's going to be?
2: I'm having a meeting tomorrow. I will be able to say
1: it. You can't
2: say
1: where. You're flying a similar direction. I know that.
2: Yes. Similar time frame, similar direction.
1: It's not South America or Hawaii.
0: No. Similar features.
2: No.
1: I love that. That song, Similar Features, Melissa Etheridge.
2: Good
1: That's
2: song.
1: A great song.
2: Mm-hmm.
1: Oh, God.
2: It is a good song.
1: Ace is laughing because of the visual antics.
2: Being childish.
1: Yes, 50 years in radio, yeah. And he thinks that kind of tongue action is, I mean, that kind of antic. Never mind.
0: It's okay, Tom. I'll get to you.
1: Okay.
0: Calm down.
1: We have a bunch of stuff I got to cover immediately.
0: All right.
1: Ready?
2: Yes.
0: I feel like I'm in your way.
1: Right away.
0: Okay.
1: I'll let you go first.
0: What?
1: there was a moment of unfortunate a reversal of karma in the world of Major League Baseball yesterday.
2: What?
1: The Cleveland Guardians did not win.
0: No, they did not.
1: I don't know.
0: Freddy Peralta twirled 6 innings of 4-hit ball.
1: He twirled it, did he?
0: And Liam Hicks lined a 2-run single after a fielding error by Jose Ramirez. And the Rays beat the Guardians 3-1 to even the AL Championship Series at a game apiece in St. Pete last night. Next three coming up in Cleveland.
1: Yeah, I that's a weird format.
0: 2-3-2.
1: Seems unfavorable. Anyway, so that's what's happening there in the other series. The L.A. Dodgers trailing 0-2.
0: Yeah, and all of a sudden, guess who's the worst player in Major League Baseball? Shohei Ohtani.
2: Really?
0: Can't hit the ball.
1: He's batting 150.
0: He's got the yips. He's got the yaps. I'm not sure what it is.
1: Got to be careful.
2: Yeah.
1: With him, I wouldn't go with yips. Just people might get the wrong idea. Everybody's too sensitive around here.
0: I wouldn't go with the yaps.
1: Okay, either one. They're both awful.
0: Hey, right. Do you know that yesterday in 1971? This is sports history from yesterday.
2: I like this.
0: 1971, October 13th, 1971, the Baltimore Orioles, the Pittsburgh Pirates at Three River Stadium played the first ever postseason night game.
2: Ooh.
0: Isn't that interesting? 1971.
1: God, I would have thought it had been earlier.
0: Right. No night baseball in the playoffs.
1: Maybe somebody in the big office went, wait a minute.
0: Hey.
1: At night, more people can watch.
0: People are home.
2: And people will go to the game because they're not at work.
1: These are
0: what the hell?
1: Very simple ideas.
0: Fred, get on that.
1: Yeah. I mean, it's much the way Monday Night Football revolutionized.
0: Certainly.
1: Boy, did that start bringing in the money. Yes, sir. So in any event, that's where the baseball playoffs are standing. A couple of other quick things we got to get to immediately.
0: Yes.
1: Very important news. We have our official winner for week 5 in the Bob and Tom Pigskit?
0: Pigskin. Are we going to start giving them nicknames? Is that okay?
1: Let's see.
2: What's his name? Her name? Who is it?
1: It is a male.
2: Okay,
0: that's good.
1: Week 5, our winner Matt Edgington. Oh, this is easy.
0: The edge. Yeah. He's got to be the edge.
1: Oh, he's a badass.
0: Yeah, absolutely.
1: Matt is the edge.
0: He takes it to the edge.
1: I did a little homework on Matt because you'll figure
2: LinkedIn
1: out
2: LinkedIn or what?
1: No. His city of origin.
0: Can I guess?
1: Guess what?
0: Peoria, Illinois.
1: That ilk, I guess, technically. A swath of...
0: It's okay if I'm
2: Is
0: wrong.
2: Is it in Illinois?
1: No, it's just that I know if you've ever watched the national news, they consider the Midwest everything essentially from New Jersey to Denver.
0: Western New Jersey.
1: The Midwest. Yeah. He is from a place called Grundy Center, Iowa.
2: Huh.
1: I'll address Christy with this question.
2: Grundy.
0: Never heard
1: Grundy. You know the name Grundy, famous for?
2: Grundy.
1: One of your favorite songs.
0: Archie's. What?
2: Archie's.
1: The Archie's.
0: Miss Grundy was the principal or the...
1: Miss Grundy.
2: She didn't sing on the Archie's.
1: No, but she was the teacher.
2: Well, I didn't. How would I have known?
1: Miss Grundy, usually portrayed with her hair in a bun.
2: Okay.
0: I've heard that the Archie's, the creative influence was a hot dog on the tambourine. He was something else.
2: He was.
1: But to get back to my topic,
0: yeah.
1: Grundy Center, Iowa, of course, named after Miss Grundy. I did a little homework. Miss Grundy first appeared in the Archie comics November of 1940.
2: Yeah, I'm sorry I missed it.
1: But, no, wait a minute. Miss Grundy, could I finish?
0: Sure.
1: In the more recent version of Archie known as Riverdale, Miss Grundy was reimagined, quote, as a much younger music teacher who had an inappropriate romantic relationship with Archie.
0: Oh, yeah.
2: Oh, boy.
1: So I understand that the founding fathers of Grundy Center, Iowa, may have to change the name.
0: Made his, his redhead curl. Yeah.
1: They don't want a hooah as their...
0: hot.
2: Ah, the teacher-student thing.
1: Yeah.
0: Miss Grundy in the comic was not hot.
2: No, she wasn't. No,
1: right. Not in the comic book.
2: No.
1: Unless you're into, what do they call them, gilfs?
0: And aren't you, yes, aren't you, isn't Grundy slang for panties or something? Or is that Grunty?
1: Grunz.
0: Grunz?
1: Grunz was slang for male underwear back in the day.
2: Ugh.
1: We have some great new slang terms coming up today, by the way. Anyway, congratulations to the Edge.
0: Way to go, Edge.
1: Edge, Matt Edgington of Grundy Center, Iowa. He scored 13 of 15 correct picks, which this season's miraculous.
0: Yeah.
1: It was a tie, but he beat all the tiebreakers. So what does he win? 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I don't know if he's a married guy, a single guy, has a romantic relationship with somebody. Who knows? But he may want to get someone a nice gift for Halloween. Nothing says happy Halloween like a nice bracelet. Wouldn't you say so, Christy?
2: Yeah.
1: One of those nice diamond bracelets with real diamonds from I Hate Steven Singer. Oh, yeah. That'd be very nice. You have to enter by tomorrow night to be part of week six. Go to bobandtom.com/con. Just pick the winners in the NFL for week six. It's not that difficult. It's a lot of fun, and you could win yourself a great prize. And we're not done yet.
2: Nope.
1: I know everybody, you guys all look exasperated. This is extremely important.
0: Are we? No, this ain't nothing.
1: This is extremely important.
2: Okay.
1: We have gotten together with our friends from Orange Insoles.
2: Yes.
1: Not only are they saving the soles of your feet and your entire body, a little sweepstakes up and running.
2: Oh.
1: In honor of 15 years of Orange Insoles, they're going to give $515 in the form of a gasoline card, which these days, if you're driving diesel, that's two fill-ups. $515 worth of gasoline from Orange Insoles. I'll take that. Support your tank.
2: Yeah.
1: This Halloween. 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Register to win.
0: Say thank you.
1: Oh, thank you. Yeah, thanks for the memory.
0: That's right.
1: We could do tank stuff all day long.
0: Thanks.
1: Thank you for being a friend. That's all happening. Patty G, you're kind of quiet over there. Are you working on some new song?
3: I am. Sorry about that.
1: That's okay.
3: Do you think Kumquat is funnier than Bing Cherry?
1: Yes.
0: Kumquat is always funny.
1: Kumquat always funny.
3: I'm always funny.
0: And it is spelled K-U-M-Quat, right?
2: Yeah.
0: Kumquat?
1: Yeah. Kumquat sounds, it's like the country of Guam.
2: What is a Kumquat?
1: It sounds filthy.
0: It's a
2: fruit?
0: No, it's a flightless bird from
3: the Kumquat.
0: The South Pole.
3: Doesn't make any, it makes a lot of sound.
1: A kumquat is some kind of a plum or something.
2: That's
1: isn't
2: what
1: it?
2: I thought. A fruit.
1: But I mean, again,
0: plum.
1: Isn't it a fruit?
2: I don't know.
1: But doesn't the name sound dirty?
2: Yes, absolutely.
4: I'll tell you what. Let's get a look at the kumquat on that. Mm. Well, that thing's probably wetter than a.
2: Okay.
1: Sorry. Slip and slide in the 4th of July. That'd be a good way to go with this.
0: Yeah.
1: Thank you very much for putting up with all of that.
0: You're welcome.
1: I will be informing you of a special Chick McGee video production that's going to be available momentarily.
2: Yeah, it is a fruit, by the way.
1: What?
2: The kumquat.
1: Oh.
2: Tiny olive-sized citrus fruit.
0: No kidding.
2: Yeah.
1: Huh. That's one of those words I know, but I don't know what it is.
2: Yeah.
1: I've heard it a lot. Never bothered to check it out. Speaking of checking things out.
0: I thought a kumquat was much larger.
1: When are we going to have our Shatner thing, do you know? Is that, I'm looking at somebody. I guess it's coming up soon. We'll be joined today by comedian Jeremiah Martin. Go ahead, Chick.
0: Jeremiah was a bullfrog. Now he's a comedian.
1: Very good.
0: All right.
1: Very
2: he
1: fine
2: was
1: comedian.
2: A good friend of mine at once.
1: Looking forward to Jeremiah and, of course, Allie Breen with Sexy Time. That's all coming up today. I mentioned William Shatner. I had a chance to interview him the other day. He's on tour.
0: He looks great.
1: It's amazing.
0: He's unbelievable. And then he went to ride horses.
2: I think he's mocking you.
0: Yeah.
1: No. But it's not effective.
0: I'm mocking you a little bit.
1: It's not working.
3: I laughed.
1: Really?
0: What are you going to do when he passes away? You better run this interview. He's 95, for God's sake.
1: And he looks 50.
2: Well, that doesn't mean he's going to not wake up tomorrow.
0: You think people in charge, they look down here, well, that guy can't possibly be 95. Move on to the next one.
3: He falls off one horse.
2: That's true.
0: Yeah. Yeah. Tell that to Christopher Reed.
3: We can't run that interview.
1: I'd like to apologize to Mr. Shatner. He's on tour. He's going to be in a bunch of places real soon.
0: You think somebody tried to tell him to change his last name? You would think, right?
1: Shatner.
3: Did you play him my Shatner song when you interviewed him?
0: Yeah.
1: When we come back, we're going to play your Shatner.
3: I'm sorry, I take it all back.
0: Yes, absolutely. Shatner.
1: This is what happens when you agree with Chick.
0: That's right.
1: When I'm being heckled. Mr. Shatner will be in Madison, Wisconsin, Joliet, Illinois, Indy, Louisville.
0: I think it's Joliet.
3: Joliet.
1: Everything I say, I'm getting pushback on. I feel like I'm home. Let's see
0: now.
1: Nowhere
0: to live, boy.
1: In any event. I'll be telling you about the Shatner tour and also Greg Warren. We had a great visit with Greg yesterday. He's going to be recording his new television special.
2: Okay.
1: You're not excited about that?
2: I am. I'm going to go. But
0: I think
2: we're all going to Pittsburgh.
0: Probably the only one not going, I think.
2: Yeah.
1: That's correct.
0: Why aren't you going?
1: Because I got things to do.
0: I'll drive.
3: We have things to do, but we make time for our friends.
2: I'm making time to help him settle up the shows.
0: You're taking responsibility, aren't you?
1: I'll tell you about Greg's tour. I can tell you that he's in Nashville, Tennessee at Zany's coming up starting tomorrow.
2: Oh, Brian! That's fun.
0: Sorry.
2: Hey, Dorf.
1: Right now, I want to tell you about Orange Insoles. I mentioned the Orange Insoles contest we got going, which is really cool. Just go to bobandtom.com, get your name in there. You could win $515 worth of gas Olean. And by the way, you get to pick the fuel of your choice.
2: Oh, okay.
1: Chick, you go with the high test?
0: No. Well, sometimes if I'm feeling sassy, I'll get the high test. Yeah.
1: And does anyone use the word high test except for me?
0: No.
2: Nope.
1: Okay. No. What do they call it now? Is it called organic gasoline? Wouldn't that be great if Whole Foods put up gas pumps, just charge an extra $6 a gallon? Yeah. That's organic.
0: I know there are three of them, but I don't know what
2: and
0: the
2: then
0: other
2: it goes plus,
0: are.
2: Ultra plus, something.
1: I call it high test.
2: Okay, you know good why? For you. Why?
1: Because I'm old school.
0: What about ethyl? Didn't they call one of the gases ethyl?
1: Yeah.
0: Fill it up, ethyl.
1: Yeah. But that really doesn't tell us much about Orange Insoles, does it?
2: No.
1: Except you could win your flavor of gasoline. It's all up to you.
0: A girl in high school named Ethel.
2: Really?
0: Huge cans. When she was like, I don't know, 15. My goodness. I was 15, too.
1: Because I think the name Ethel has really gone out of fashion.
0: Yeah.
1: Mm-hmm. Probably because of some television.
3: Did you see her at the reunion?
0: I did not. She was not my class.
1: Can I just pause for a moment and ask you to do your Ethel Merman impression for those that are...
0: Ernie!
1: Maybe it's too early.
0: They were Ernest Borgnine and Ethel Merman were married together.
1: As opposed to married apart.
0: Well, sometimes that works.
3: It happens.
0: Hey, I'll tell you about separate master suites here in a minute. Primaries.
1: Primary suites, I guess. Ethel Merman, of course, has that great appearance. Is it in the movie Airplane where she pops out of the bed? By the way, if you spend a lot of time on your feet, and who doesn't? 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Mm-hmm. 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I'm a huge fan I give them a double. Well, I wouldn't want to give them thumbs up. How about
2: toes up?
1: A big toe up.
2: Big toe up.
1: Can you hold your big toe and separate it from the others?
2: I don't know. Maybe.
1: That's a trick.
2: Is it?
1: Yeah.
0: You know, a couple guys right now are very turned off.
1: Yeah, yeah, they are. I want to see Christy Lee's feet. Oh, yeah, Christy, let's see.
2: Oh, boy.
1: Those orange insoles.
0: Leaving money on the table.
1: Okay. Thank you very much, Orange Insoles, bobandtom.com, to register to win that $515 worth of gas, Olean. When we come back, a song from Pat Godwin.
0: And maybe Josh Arnold.
1: A world sports update.
0: Ooh. Yeah.
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In fact, Adolf loved his beer so much, his last wish was to be interred in a giant vat of Schatz. So come on, when it's time to take a load off, crack open a Schatz.

0: Don't just take any beer. 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
1: That is disgusting.
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3: 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Matt, I know you're a rap fan. Do you curse a lot in your...
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3: 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Sure.
4: 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Gonna in the to your mother, man. And after that, I'm gonna your mother, sister, gonna up. Not even gonna kiss her.
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0: Hey, welcome back to the Bob and Tom Show. 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
1: Hi.
0: She's at the Incogni News Desk.
1: Yep.
0: There's Pat Godwin.
8: Hey, Chick McGee.
0: Pat's got a song coming up.
8: I do.
0: What did we talk about?
9: Mr. Shatner.
0: Yeah, the William Shatner song. Looking forward to it.
8: We're going
0: to
8: run the interview?
1: We're going to do the song.
8: Tomorrow.
0: No,
8: we'll do the song tomorrow.
0: That's a big lead.
9: No, we're doing it today.
8: Well, you aren't sure.
9: That's how a teaser works.
8: Teaser's a different day.
9: Have you finished the intro?
8: Teaser tomorrow.
9: Is Josh walking here? What's going on?
8: He had to go to the gym first. He always puts an hour in. So he's
9: okay.
0: I'm telling you this
1: right now. Leave Josh alone.
0: And believe me later, Josh is somewhere sitting in his car.
8: Contemplating every decision he's ever made.
0: Just smiling and...
9: Is he thinking of getting the duct tape and the hose?
0: And enjoying life.
8: Yeah,
0: right. He's waiting, doing this a lot.
8: He's waiting for CVS to open it.
0: And then he's reaching up and click.
9: Okay. Where was I?
0: I've got
9: a lot to do here.
1: I
9: congratulated our winner.
0: Way to go. The Edge.
9: The Edge. Matt Edgington from Grundy Center, Iowa. Once again, named after Miss Grundy from the Archie comics. And not to be confused with Miss Grindy, which is a very weird trans thing. Very awful.
0: Is that right?
9: They have an annual award.
8: Did you mention in a cartoon that a teacher got in trouble for having...
1: It wasn't a cartoon. Riverdale was a TV drama show.
0: Soap opera.
1: Yeah.
8: And she got in trouble for fraternizing with a student?
1: Yes, Archie.
8: That was an actual storyline?
9: Yeah.
1: Riverdale was a sexy version of the Archies.
9: Yeah, Riverdale was
8: like
9: the original 1940s
10: Archies. Miss Grundy was really hot.
0: It's time to focus on Grundy Center, Iowa.
1: Okay.
0: Would you like to have dinner in Grundy Center, Tom? Well, you can choose from South Porch Cider. Very nice place.
9: Or?
0: The Tasty House.
9: I love that name.
1: The Tasty Tasty House?
0: Nope, it's just the Tasty House.
9: I still like it.
0: The best in Chinese food.
9: Wait a minute. Is the Tasty House the Chinese place?
0: Mm-hmm.
9: That's hilarious. That is so great.
0: What do we name it?
9: What a great...
0: The Tasty House.
9: Do you remember the name of the first Chinese restaurant you ever went to?
0: I do not.
1: No.
9: Chung Hua's.
1: Well, of course you do, because he had an abacus.
0: Chef Boyardee was your full-time.
9: Chung Hua's was great.
0: Curry and Grill, Indian cuisine, or the Landmark Bistro, which is a landmark.
9: I see. Congratulations to Matt Edgington, winner of Week 5 in the Bob and Tom Show Pigskin Picks Competition. Winner of what? Mm-hmm. Steven Singer Jewelers, $500 gift card. You can be the winner in Week 6. You've got to get your picks in. Just pick the winners in the NFL for Week 6. Please get that done today.
0: House.
9: Now, I mentioned... a lot of artists, of course, touring. That would include William Shatner. I had a chance to talk to him a couple days ago, And I will repeat the fact that Mr. Shatner
0: looks great.
9: He looks 50. He is what he's doing right now, among other things. He's coming up. He's got a heavy metal tour, and his album is called "What the F is Heavy Metal." He's going to be going out with his band, but right now he's touring with the movie "The Wrath of Khan," doing a screening and then coming out and talking about it, and et cetera, et cetera. If you want to see Mr. Shatner live and in person, he's going to be at the Orpheum in Madison coming up Wednesday, October 28th. Thursday, he'll be in Joliet at Rialto Square. Friday, he'll be in Indy at the Murat. And then Saturday, Halloween, he'll be in Louisville at the Louisville Palace. And then the following Sunday in Northfield, Ohio, near Cleveland.
1: Well,
9: so anyway,
1: shame he can't come in. He's right here in the
9: Mr. Shatner, he's been in here before.
1: I know. I remember.
9: William Shatner on tour. But we have an interview with him. We'll get to that. We're playing it tomorrow, I understand. But that reminds me of a Pat Godwin song.
0: Yes.
1: There we go, Pat.
9: This
1: you're
9: is
1: on.
9: Pat's famous for his parodies. This one is a parody of a parody.
8: I am not famous for my parodies. I'm famous for my original song.
9: Oh, of course.
1: Oh, yes. Lighthouse. How could we forget?
0: No,
8: Circle
0: you're not.
8: City Lighthouse.
9: Yeah, okay. Okay, could you stop plugging yourself and play the song? Go ahead.
8: I'll enjoy it.
9: Three, two, and go.
8: This is a parody. This is an actual parody of a satire, of a Tim Kavanaugh satire.

0: She has. I'll say it the way I want to.
1: That the joke isn't there when you do it that way.
0: Shut up, Tom. I won't sing the rest of it. Sometimes people don't even notice. She
2: go,
0: is,
2: Tom. Go.
3: She's the show. You know, she isn't. The joke is she has Shatner pants. You see,
0: that's what I said.
3: No, you're saying she is. You keep singing it wrong.
4: I keep singing is.
0: No, see, I'm doing it in a very affected way where you think sounds like is, but it's actually has.
3: But you're doing it in a way that the joke is lost.
0: I'm gonna start
3: you see.
0: It over then.
3: I'll explain how jokes work.
2: I can't
3: work.
2: Believe I'm not causing any of this. I'm just sitting here.
0: My poor girlfriend has irritable bowel syndrome, and William Shatner should. William Shatner shoes.
3: Souvenirs.
2: Come on.
3: You're supposed to say she has William Shatner souvenirs.
0: My poor girlfriend, we're going to move ahead.
4: Okay.
0: Has irritable bowel syndrome and William Shatner souvenirs displayed in her home. She is Shatner pants.
4: No,
3: what? She has.
4: She has.
0: That's what I'm saying.
3: No. You're saying she is.
2: You said she
3: it doesn't
2: is.
3: Work that okay, way. There's no joke anymore.
2: She is Shatner
0: she
2: pants.
0: She was Shatner pants.
3: No, it has to be she has.
0: I did on purpose.

0: Shatner underwear.
1: Oh.
0: She has Shatner jammies, a Star Trek bed. She's even Shatner too. And we are done.
1: Sorry I asked. Well, as you can see, if you want to build your own jokes, there was something in there.
2: You did a fine job.
1: To both Mr. Shatner and to Tim Cavanaugh.
3: Time now for email from our listener.
2: I have one.
3: There they are, preparing emails. Send. Send.
2: This is from Larry. Dear Bob and Tom Show, I'm getting married in Jamaica this morning.
3: Morning.
2: Listening to you guys on the app to occupy my mind until the ceremony.
3: All right.
2: With your collective marital experience, what advice do you have to make our marriage a success?
4: Don't do it.
0: Well, I got married in Jamaica in the grill, 1990.
2: And how'd that go?
0: 8 months.
2: Larry, we hope you last longer than eight months.
0: None of that's a joke.
2: You'll be very happy, I'm sure.
1: Your superpower is listening.
2: Is that it?
1: That's your superpower, Larry. Trust me on that.
2: Listening.
1: Listening, okay? Mm. Don't listen to me. Listen to her.
2: Okay.
1: That's your superpower. I'm telling you.
3: Find a hobby that requires you to be out of town.
2: You know, this is so ironic. You listen to her, but you don't listen to any of us.
3: 6 weeks a year. No, he doesn't listen to her.
1: All my listening, is focused on her.
2: Okay.
1: And she thinks I don't listen. So you can imagine how much listening capacity I have. It's very close to zero.
3: Well, listening is not finite. You should always be able to listen.
1: Sorry, I can't.
2: What about the separate bedrooms, Chick?
3: Huh?
2: Well, marital advice. Some people have separate, you know, primary suites or...
1: No.
3: I can't endorse it, but, you know, maybe it works for somebody.
1: Well, good luck.
2: Yeah, good luck, Larry. I don't know what his bride-to-be's name is. She did not put that on here, but...
1: What if she's Rasta?
3: I wonder if she really exists, or is this just the make-believe thing for him?
2: No, I think it's real.
3: Okay.
2: Best wishes, congratulations to Larry.
1: You go, Larry. You do it.
2: Whomever he married.
1: Now,
3: Lawrence.
1: What do you have over there? Do you have any letters over there?
3: Dear Bob and Tom Show... can y'all give my coworker a shout out? His name is Richard, aka Richie. He listens to your show every morning at work, loud enough for the entire plant to hear. Well, thank you, Jeff from Pennsylvania. No, we can't say hello to Richie. Sorry. Jeff in the biggest pencil in the world, Pennsylvania.
1: Uh-huh. We have some Pennsylvania news coming up today.
3: Really?
1: Actually, yes. Big Pennsylvania news. Huge Pennsylvania news, in fact.
3: Pennsylvania.
2: Literally.
1: Pennsylvania in history. A massive, massive news story.
3: Pennzoil, right? What do you got?
2: I have a letter.
3: Oh, okay.
2: Hello, clowns.
3: Hey, how you doing?
2: My name is Christy.
3: Honk, honk.
2: I'm a teacher, so I sometimes get a two-hour delay. My daily commute is early in the morning. The gang always sounds so chipper and happy at that time. On the days when I have a delay, though, I hear the back end of the show. Then you all sound exhausted by Tom. It's like he crushes your soul every day.
1: That's right. It usually takes me about 30 minutes, but at some time like today, I got it done in 10. I was very proud of myself.
3: Amazing. Well done.
2: Thank you. Best regards, Lance.
1: Now, this is a good letter because it brings up a topic that was somewhat controversial yesterday. The annoying change of language.
2: When a word is a word and then it goes away, new words or
1: The tramp stamp.
2: Yeah, it's now cake topper.
1: Do you want to give me the background on that, Christy?
2: Yeah, the Gen Zs Gen Z wants their own language, so they have taken some words and changed them. The lower back tattoo that we all called the tramp stamp or the butt hat.
1: It's right above the butt crack.
2: Yes, is now called the cake topper.
1: It had been called a tramp stamp for quite some time.
3: Because them cakes, Tom, is a flattering remark.
1: But a cake topper doesn't have the... Tramp stamp has judgment in it, which is why I like it.
3: Tramp stamp?
1: Yeah, tramp stamp. You're implying that...
3: She's a tramp.
1: Dear Bob and Tom Show writes, Dennis from Ogden, Utah. Oh, wait a minute.
3: I've heard of that.
1: Sorry. I read this too. Ogden, Iowa.
2: Oh.
3: What is with Iowa today?
1: I didn't know. So I'm sorry, Dennis. I wasn't looking carefully enough. Dennis from Ogden, Iowa. The tramp stamp is called the ink above the stink here in Iowa.
2: Oh.
1: Well, thank you. Why are you looking disgusted?
2: Because that's disgusting sounding.
0: Not at all.
1: No, it's
3: I wonder
1: not.
3: How
2: yes,
3: far
2: is.
3: Ogden is from Grundy Center. Let's look.
2: Okay.
1: I wonder if anybody from Grundy Center is driving to Ogden right now.
3: Right. Wouldn't that you never
1: be,
3: know.
1: Wouldn't that be...
3: special. That'd be weird, right?
1: Once again, we're talking about Grundy Center because that's where The Edge is from. He's our new buddy, The Edge, Matt Edgington. He won himself that Steven Singer Jewelers $500 gift certificate by being our winner in week five of Bob and Tom Pigskin Picks. He picked 15. What did he get? No, 13 of 15 right. He got. And then it was a tie, but he had all the tiebreakers. Week six is coming up starting Thursday night. So please get your picks in right now.
2: Iowa's a long state, isn't it? It's like really wide.
3: Well, I think it's really square.
1: There's plenty of room.
2: Yeah.
1: Plenty of soybeans, plenty of corn, plenty of great folks.
2: You go to work at the same time every day, basically, right?
1: More or less, yeah.
2: Do you see the same person, same car, same...
1: I was a little late today. I'd had a dog issue, but generally speaking, I see almost no one.
2: Okay.
1: I'm on the road it's early.
2: Every day, it's almost like every day I turn onto the freeway right after the Piazza produce truck guy or gal. I'd like to say hello. They're a very good driver, and I follow them almost all the way to work every morning. It's crazy. Isn't that weird?
1: No. I mean, you're on a schedule.
2: Yeah, but that's, I don't know. It just seems kind of crazy.
1: It's time for us to check in with Chick McGee and how he stays sane at home.
2: How do you stay sane at home?
3: 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And I thank you. SimpliSafe. Ahead of crime in real time.
1: Oh, thank you very much, yes, SimpliSafe. Ahead of crime in real time. Coming up, today is one of those special days. Yesterday was National
2: No Bra Day.
1: No Bra Day.
2: Yep.
1: Whoever this committee is, the National Day Calendar people, today is a special day, too.
2: Yep.
1: We're going to tell you about that when we return to the O'Reilly Auto Parts studios. 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
3: Hey, welcome back to the Bob and Tom Show in the O'Reilly Auto Parts Studios. 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
2: Hi.
3: Hello, Pat Godwin.
10: Hello, Chick.
3: There's Josh Arnold.
10: Hey.
3: Hello. There's Ace Cosby.
11: Hey.
3: I'm Chick, and hello, Tom.
1: Hey, Josh. Got a good night's sleep, did you?
10: I wish I had a good story or excuse. It was just I forgot to set the alarm.
2: That happens.
3: Happens sure. To the best.
2: Yeah.
1: So what went through your head when you woke up and looked at the clock?
10: I said out loud, OS.
1: Now, is your clock one of the ones positioned so that you can see it easily while lying in bed?
10: It is my phone.
1: Oh, so you have to pick it up and press a button?
10: Yeah, yeah. Oh. Or when I pick it up, it usually lights up.
3: Yeah.
2: Yeah.
10: But, I woke up, like, to the minute just an hour later than I normally do.
3: Oh.
10: So,
1: okay. Well, is that the time zone thing from being on vacation in the central time zone?
10: Maybe. Huh. Maybe. So,
3: or maybe you're getting ready to return to standard time.
2: Yeah.
10: Yeah. But every night. Ready? Oh, yeah. Every night I set the alarm and it's usually around the same time and I just forgot to last night, I guess. Yep.
1: I see.
10: Or I turned it off in my sleep. Sometimes that happens, too.
1: I have a illuminated clock. I mean, it's as...
3: I have the same thing. It's wonderful.
1: But it's bare... I mean, it is... It gives off so little light.
3: I thought you had it on the ceiling.
1: I used to. Have one on
3: I love that one.
1: It projected onto the ceiling.
3: Yeah.
1: That was vetoed by my bed partner, if you will. So, but I've got one that...
2: My bed partner.
1: I've got one that emits virtually no light because Miss Princess and the Pea is a little sensitive to light. So, but I can just kind of roll it and just look. I don't have to pick up my phone and look at it.
10: Yeah.
2: Hmm. I have to pick up my phone, too. Yeah, I don't have a clock.
1: But that means you got to wake up to see. No, that's unnecessary.
10: Yeah, I know. I ideally, my phone would even be in a different room when I sleep. I mean, so, they say you don't really need it. Want it charging next to your head as you're sleeping.
2: Oh, I do that. Maybe I should.
1: We probably are the first voices that many people hear. We are on their alarm clocks.
2: Maybe.
10: Mm-hmm. Mm-hmm.
1: So,
3: how do you feel about turning the Wi-Fi off when you sleep? That's something you're supposed to do.
10: Right. Airplane mode when you sleep?
3: Right.
2: Oh, you mean on your phone, not like in your house?
3: No. Yeah, the whole thing.
1: Why?
3: It's supposed to be better, better night's sleep.
2: Really?
1: What does that have to
3: do with
1: it?
3: That's what I'm telling you.
1: Is it?
3: You're not being bombarded with Wi-Fi transmissions.
1: With the job that we have with those AM towers out there.
3: Oh,
2: yeah. We're done.
1: Yeah. When I go to the doctor, I don't have to get any scans.
3: No.
10: Yeah.
1: They know.
2: Buy a banana and see how quick it ripens.
10: Right, we've done weird experiments here.
1: Yeah.
3: I think my doctor told me the last time, the train's left the station, pal. So
1: remember, I used to live up there on the hill about, as the crow flies, maybe a thousand yards from here.
3: It gets closer every time he talks about it. But 10 yards from here, right in the back.
2: It's up the street. We know where
1: I mean, my house over there was, I could walk there in 5 minutes if it went for the river. My toaster turned into an AM radio.
10: Because
1: that thing is giving off whatever kind of rays.
3: Right, so why wouldn't you want to turn that off when you're sleeping? I don't know what these rumors
1: are. Well, they might as well turn off the AM here. There's nobody listening to it.
3: Okay. Now we have to write.
10: Now we have to go apologize to Kenny, the AM guy.
2: Yeah.
1: Well, that'll be interesting to do because he lives in Los Angeles.
3: Sorry about the remark. Well, it wasn't very nice.
10: Sorry, Kenny. Try to make a living.
3: That's right. No, I'm trying to rob.
1: Kenny, please tell me more of your opinion about the defensive line of the.
3: I'm just trying to rock.
1: Okay. Let's move forward here. We have. Do you have any more letters over there?
3: Do I? No, would I? No. Dear Bob and Tom Show, my son turns 1 year old next week.
1: All right.
3: Watching your show on YouTube has become our nightly bedtime routine. He especially enjoys listening to Chick during the intro.
1: Huh.
3: Thanks for making bedtime a little easier for this mama.
10: Oh, that's great.
1: Oh, so the kid listens to your voice and falls asleep.
2: That is kind of what she's insinuating.
1: I'm not reading between the lines. Christy nailed it. That's an insinuation. That's a direct.
3: That is Haley from Clarksville, Tennessee.
1: Love that name.
3: Thank you, Haley.
1: Got this nice letter here. If you were enjoying yesterday's show or if you were listening to it and not enjoying it, you still probably heard about it. we learned about Duncan Hines.
2: Yeah.
1: H-I-N-E-S.
3: I think we'll all remember where we were when we heard about
2: Duncan Hines.
3: Someone
2: said to me
3: at
2: dinner last night, what the hell was that all about?
1: I think it's important in our to learn the backstory.
2: Yeah, okay.
1: It was fascinating.
2: Shut up!
3: I'm sorry. I don't know where that came from. I'm sorry.
1: A nice letter from Urbana, Ohio.
10: You know what is interesting? Greg did seem to take that one like more seriously.
3: Yes, he did.
10: We were kind of throwing jokes at him, and he just kept chugging along.
3: Duncan Hines.
2: I think he took it personally because of that P&G thing.
1: Duncan Hines was a real person.
2: Yes.
3: Urbana, Ohio, home of Betty White, and they were in our football league, the Urbana Hill Climbers.
1: Okay.
10: Wow.
3: Absolutely. They're in Central
2: Ohio. So Betty
3: Ohio.
2: White went to school with Duncan Hines?
3: Yep.
10: That's right.
1: No.
10: They football with you.
1: The letter is from...
3: That's where you got the idea for them. Them cakes! Betty White!
1: The letter is from Dave, who lives in Urbana. Could you shut up?
3: Okay.
1: Duncan Hines, as you recall from yesterday's show, was a gentleman who traveled the country, and he would rate restaurants.
3: Much like Johnny Appleseed.
2: Yes. Right.
1: And I think that that particular, he was the first one to do this, and yes. I think that's now become a job for a lot of people.
3: Oh, yeah.
1: We have people on Reddit, et cetera, rating everything.
3: You'd be really good at that. Why don't you do that?
1: Oh, no thanks.
3: Rating stuff.
1: No.
3: No?
1: No.
3: Telling people your opinions? Forcing it on them?
1: No.
2: He does it every day.
1: That's true. According to Dave, he noted that Duncan Hines published a list of good restaurants. My family owned a restaurant that was on the Duncan Hines list of adventures in good eating back in the 1930s.
2: Whoa.
1: Well, that's cool, Dave.
3: What's this guy's name?
1: Dave.
3: Talk cheap, Dave.
10: You want to see pictures of
3: I want to see pictures.
10: The
3: I
10: tin
3: see
10: plate that the they would... say yeah. Duncan Hines ate here and liked it?
3: That's right.
1: Yeah, that's essentially what it was.
10: Yeah.
1: And Duncan Hines took no advertising, and he would inspect the kitchens of all the places he went. Greg well, talked about it.
2: How did he make any money?
10: Yeah.
1: He was a salesman.
10: What did he sell? The book. Yeah, he did take some money.
2: Okay.
10: I don't know what.
1: No, but he didn't take advertising.
10: Right. He sold the book.
3: What?
10: He sold the book of recommendations.
2: Oh.
10: But restaurants, if a restaurant said, hey, maybe I'll make it into the book this year and slid him a 50,
2: oh,
10: you wouldn't
1: take
10: but
1: it.
10: But I don't even know if that came up.
1: But the reason we were talking about it was because Greg Warren.
3: I think it would come up. That's the only way he made money.
1: And I'll mention that Greg Warren is on tour. Go see him. He's going to be in many places. And he's recording his next live performance. That will be on video. Where is that going to be again? Pittsburgh?
2: Yes, Pittsburgh, November 21st.
1: Okay.
2: 20th.
3: Or
2: 20th.
3: 20th and
2: 20th. 19th,
3: both. 20th,
2: 21st.
3: I think we're both.
1: Yeah.
3: Right.
1: But Greg's in Nashville coming up starting tomorrow night at Zany's, and then he'll be in...
10: What a lovely theater in Pittsburgh.
1: Yeah.
10: La Grande Teat.

0: petite.
1: Uh-huh. Okay, I see.
2: It's French. I don't know what it means.
1: The larger point is Greg is out on tour. He's going to be our guest in the studio unless he hears this, and he'll never set foot in here again. Yeah, I'll tell you all about his upcoming tour when we return. Coming up today, comedian Jeremiah Martin and a little bit of sexy time with Allie Breen. When we return, sporting news, some big news in the world of Major League Baseball. Yeah. These are the O'Reilly Auto Parts Studios. 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
3: Got a comment to share? 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Ladies and gentlemen, Bob and Tom.
4: Dear Allie, my girlfriend's mom just got divorced and she's been spending a lot of time with us. I feel like she's getting a little too close to me, and maybe I've watched a little too much porn, but I don't think I'm imagining it.
5: You bang the mom and you shut up. Are you kidding me?
0: How stupid are you?
5: You could be sleeping with two generations of...
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5: Well, if you're careful.
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5: No, you get interested in the mom.
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8: Heidi ho, welcome to the Mr. Obvious Show. I am your host, Mr. Obvious. Let's take a call. Hello, Mr. Obvious Show.
9: Hello, is this Mr. Obvious?
8: Speaking.
9: Hey, Mr. Obvious, long time listener, first time caller.
8: Uh-huh. What seems to be the problem?
9: Well, here's my problem.
8: Shoot.
9: My wife and I, we finally decided to take a trip to the beautiful San Fran.
8: Cisco.
9: Cisco. Where's Cisco?
8: San Francisco.
9: Oh, Twin Cities, eh?
8: Yeah, that's right. Twin City.
9: Well, cool. We might try to get there sometime, but we decided to go to San Fran. So first day we get there, I go out to see the sights on my own while the wife took a nap. So I walk.
8: Uh-huh.
9: Finally, I get to one of them coffee shops that they got there.
8: Uh-huh.
9: And I figure, you know, I'm in a fancy coffee shop. I'm going to try me one of them cafe lattes.
8: Oh.
9: With milk.
8: Latte means with milk.
9: What's that?
8: What you said is the same as saying I'll have a cafe milk with milk.
9: Right, yeah, you got to have it with milk. That's the only way they're good.
8: Okay, please continue.
9: Yeah, so I have my cafe latte with milk.
8: Mm-hmm.
9: I go to pay for it, and I realize I forgot my wallet back at the hotel.
8: Oh.
9: Right. So I says to myself, what would I do if I was back at home?
8: Uh-huh.
9: Well, I decide I'll hitchhike. So I go out on the street there, and I stick my hand up, and pardon my French, Mr. O, but dang it if somebody doesn't stop on a dime.
8: Huh.
9: Right then, just came by and picked me up right there.
8: Yeah,
9: it was pretty cool. It was a race car driver to boot.
8: Did you say a race car driver?
9: Yeah, he had those checkered flags, the race car flags all over the car.
8: Mm-hmm.
9: And, real fancy car, had all kinds of electronic accessories and junk inside.
8: Right.
9: Well, I kind of felt sorry for him.
8: Sorry? Why is that?
9: He had this big old bandage on his head.
8: Uh-huh.
9: His head was all wrapped up.
8: Yeah.
9: I got kind of worried and thought, well, you know, maybe he's had some kind of head injury or something.
8: Mm-hmm. Should I get in the car?
9: Right, exactly.
8: Yeah. Mm-hmm.
9: Well, Mr. Obviously seemed to drive fine.
8: Mm-hmm.
9: And he took me right where I was going back to the hotel there, and it was great and everything, but I think that head injury turned him mean.
8: How so, caller?
9: Well, Mr. O, he tried to rob me.
8: He tried? You mean he asked for money at the end of the ride?
9: Exactly. I go to get out of the car, and I said, you know, thanks a bunch.
8: Uh-huh.
9: Well, hold on, where's my money, you know? And it's really weird. He was real specific about it.
8: Oh, really?
9: Yeah, he was robbing me for $12.56.
8: Hmm. You know, caller, sounds to me like...
9: Like a robbery, yeah.
8: No, well, no. I think what you got a hold of there is a taxi cab.
9: Taxi cab.
8: Yeah, they charge people money when they drive you wherever you want to go, and you pay the fee for whatever the trip costs. It's a service in the big cities.
9: Oh.
8: Mm-hmm. It's a cab.
9: Oh, well, now that's making sense, because I thought he had a misspelling on his paint job there. I thought it was supposed to say car.

0: Cab, huh?
1: C-A-R, but it said C-A-B.
0: B, right. Yeah. Made the connection.
1: Join us again next time on the Mr. Obvious Show.
0: Mr. Obvious?
1: Yeah.
0: That whole cab theory is kind of making sense now. They have a lot of people riding around in them.
1: Mm-hmm.
0: Yeah, that explains it. Cabs smell like an old whore.
1: Yeah.
2: And now, from the Bob and Tom Archives, we dust off another classic. classic. A moment of frivolity.
3: Right now, joining us in the studio, it's comedian Dwight Slade. Dwight, great to see you again. How are you?
4: I'm lovely. Thank you for having me on.
3: Your former wife is a veterinarian, am I right?
4: That's correct. That's what led to the divorce, is being married to a woman who is legally entitled to do castration. Who actually had a manual in the house on how to do it.
5: Uh-huh.
4: That and the one time that I got her equipment magazine and mistook it for a Victoria's Secret catalog was a horrible, horrible error.
6: There's figurative.
5: Oh, yeah.
6: Castration. Yes. Literal.
4: So, mm-hmm.
3: But you've been divorced for quite some time now.
4: I have, and I don't want to come off as a bitter divorce guy. No. That's, I don't want to do that at all.
5: Mm-hmm.
4: You know, I'm happy she's remarried. Good for her and her new husband, her brand new job.
7: And she's going to Cabo. We met on eHarmony.com, and we're in love. 29 dimensions of compatibility, and you're not one of them. We love each other.
4: I'm handling it with a great deal of maturity.
6: Yes. Yes.
5: I can see that. It's quite obvious.
4: Yeah, and I, you know what? And I enjoy dating. I've realized I like damaged women. I'm just cutting it. It's called skipping the middleman. Let's just get right to it. Why spend 5 years finding out your mate has psychological disorders? Just get right to it. You know, that's what I look for. I look for, a facial tick, a weepy eye, paralysis in one arm. That's good. Fingernails bitten to the quick. Very, very nice.
5: Yeah.
4: Very erotic. You know, maybe if you spent time in a Chinese prison, I'm down with that. I want that right up front.
5: All right. Okay.
4: You know, stepdad issues, very erotic. You know?
3: No, let's slow down for one second.
5: Well,
3: have you ever used any of the so-called computer dating services?
4: I was on Match.com, and I'll tell you this. If you go on the Bob and Tom show coast to coast and talk about a colonic, the emails you get the next day are a wonder, are amazing. This ties into dating because my ex-girlfriend talked me into a colonic, which is colonic irrigation, which is a water skiing accident on purpose.
5: Yeah.
3: This is like an enema, but and then some, as I understand
4: it. High-powered jet. Yeah, and it's great to walk out like Yosemite Sam, all bow-legged. All right, let me out of here.
5: Let's go jogging.
3: So this woman you say was actually in the lobby throughout the process?
4: Yes, she was too. She was there and very thrilled that I'd had it happen.
6: Now, did it excite her in some way that you can discuss?
4: I hadn't thought about that, but there was romance after that.
3: You weren't afraid that...
5: Weren't you a little uncomfortable?
3: you were
5: afraid someone's going to blow?
3: Yeah. Weren't you afraid there might be a little sort of like a little afterbirth?
8: Good morning, sunshine!
2: Bob and Tom Radio.
3: Couple really odd stories here. This is in reference to a Giorgio Armani ad with David Beckham. The
9: have you seen this
3: soccer ad?
5: Is this the one where he's in the underwear?
9: Yeah.
6: And
5: the fake bulge.
3: Well, here we go.
9: Is it fake?
3: Here's the story.
5: It has to be.
9: Wow.
3: If you'd allow me here.
9: Okay.
3: Singer Victoria Beckham, Posh Spice, has slammed claims that husband David's manhood has been digitally enhanced in his provocative new advertisement for Giorgio Armani.
5: Oh, yeah?
3: Proudly showing off a bulging groin, which fans speculate has been computer altered. But the Spice Girl, who of course is his wife, insists what's pictured in the pair of white briefs is all his. She says, he does have a huge one. You can see it in the advert. It's all his. Now here's the best part. It's like a tractor exhaust pipe. So that would be known as a massive Ferguson, I believe.
5: I guess. Or a Dear John.
3: Yeah.
9: It is a really nice
3: Phallus Chalmers. Any other tractors help me here? I don't know much about tractors. But the fact that it's just so bulbous It doesn't. It's so curvy.
5: I'm sorry. Did you say bulbous?
3: Curvy and bulbous. It doesn't look. It looks like the cod piece that. Who were the two magicians that got eaten by the tiger? What's
9: Siegfried and Roy.
3: Siegfried and Roy.
5: They used to
3: remember those guys used to wear the enormous cod pieces. That's what it looks like he's got in there. That's
6: okay. I have a picture here of David Beckham naked.
9: What?
6: I
9: no
6: just.
9: Way.
6: So
5: where did you
6: like
5: find
6: two
5: this?
6: 2 seconds.
3: That's,
6: and there
3: his,
6: it is.
3: Wall, that's
5: Christy,
3: his wallpaper.
5: Sit down.
6: That's my wallpaper. I can't make it any bigger than that.
9: Oh my
6: God! If I had a wiener like that, I'd go around.
5: Hey, there'd be eight by tens on car windshields
6: you'd
5: everywhere.
6: You'd have trouble keeping me in clothes. I'm sorry. Oh, look! Holy moly.
5: Can you imagine?
3: Purple flowers and wedding rings aren't standard features at Skydive Utah's facility. Last week, Lance Bates and Heather Robbins were married while skydiving. The couple took the plunge while jumping from an airplane.
9: How'd they do that?
3: They exchanged rings and ceremoniously kissed aboard a plane. The rings went on without a glitch, and the kiss went so well, Bates said that he and Robbins shared a few more. Then Bates, Robbins, and members of their wedding party jumped out of the airplane, floated toward the earth, while those on the ground looked for the bride and groom. After the groom swooped in and the bride landed, the couple shared a moment under an arbor covered in flowers. Then the plane landed and the best man ushered the judge to the arbor where the bride and groom were waiting.
6: Wonder 3 years, he'll want to jump without the shoe. I can tell you that.
3: By the way, during the I understand that during the honeymoon, the chute was also packed.
2: 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Like a screen door on a submarine. Well-meaning, but pointless.
10: Did you miss this morning show? 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You can catch it this afternoon with the Bob and Tom All Day Replay on Bob and Tom Radio.
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11: 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We're in the O'Reilly Auto Parts studio.
3: We need a special announcer. He would go, that was a free one.
11: Christy Lee at the Incogni News Desk.
9: Hi.
11: Hello. There's Pat Godwin.
12: Hey, chick.
11: Hello. There's Josh Arnold.
12: Huh? Hi.
11: That's right. Ace Cosby.
13: Hello.
11: I'm Chick. Hello, Tom. How are you, buddy?
3: Doing great. A couple quick congratulations going out to our new buddy, The Edge.
11: The Edge. Did you say The Edge?
3: Oh, yeah.
11: There he is. I don't know how he makes his guitar sound like a whole orchestra. Oh, my God.
3: Oh, this guy's great.
12: And it's easy to make fun of you, too, but listen to that.
3: Yeah, come on. That's great. That's three guys playing instruments. Well, then a guy out front with weird glasses. Matt Edgington from Grundy Center, Iowa, the winner of Pigskin Picks week number 5 on the Bob and Tom Show. He'll be tomorrow on the air with us. The Edge. He's going to be talking to Chick McGee about the shoe-in of the week.
11: Did you say The Edge? Yeah!
3: He got himself a $500 gift card from Steven Singer Jewelers. You could win week 6. You know what we need to do now?
9: What?
3: Pat's irritated.
11: Oh, yeah.
3: I demanded a song from him.
12: Well,
3: so I'm going to do it again.
11: He's
3: Pat, I want to hear your Bono impression, but first.
11: He's really something.
12: I don't mind that.
3: I want you to, we'll see if you can get it right.
12: William Shatner, don't care.
3: Well, that's because you screwed it up.
12: Well, on purpose.
3: I don't think so. Pigskin Picks, week 6, it begins Thursday evening. So get those picks in today. Matt, there were he got 13 of 15 tied, and then he got the tiebreakers. So be a winner. Get that done today by going to bobandtom.com. Now, a couple of other quick things while Pat gets his guitar out. I want to say hello to Duke Tomato. He's going to be at the Acorn in Three Oaks, Michigan, coming up on Friday. Saturday, Cedar Rapids at the Southside Blues Fest. We had a lot of Iowa stuff this morning, it would seem. But The Edge, once again, from Grundy Center, Iowa. And are you aware that, Josh Arnold, I know you were a little late today. Your alarm didn't go off. Are you aware that Grundy is named after Miss Grundy from the Archies?
12: Oh, I wasn't.
3: Yes.
12: I was not.
3: Yeah, Miss Grundy, the classic school marm, if you will.
12: Who wrote the Archies?
11: Neil Diamond? John Steinbeck.
12: Fascinating.
11: It was early on, but yeah.
12: It was originally titled East of Riverdale, wasn't
11: it? That's right.
3: Yeah.
11: There was a character, Kathy.
12: But like I know
11: she was quite a
12: Hank Ketchum wrote
13: Oh, yeah.
14: Dennis the Menace.
13: Dennis the Menace.
14: And things like that. But I don't know who did the Archies. Like,
13: I don't know if they credited the writers. Right. So, Pat, do you want to do your tribute to The Edge? Matt Edgington?
15: Well, it's Bono, actually. I'll tell you what. Do me a favor. Introduce me, and I'll just go right into the act. And boom, I'll just give it right to you, because I've been doing it for years.
13: Okay, ladies and gentlemen, joining us on the guitar, the comedic stylings of Pat Godwin.
15: You know, I love the band. You know, Tom, yeah, I'm Irish. I love the band U2. And Christy, yes. You always include the other DJs in like it's a natural conversation. Uh-huh.
14: I love when people do that.
15: Yeah. And Christy, huge fan of U2. But Bono, very full of himself, very pompous. Bono, at this point in his career, can take any song and make it sound very special. He's just so full of himself.

0: and shelters. Snoopy, hang on.
1: And you hold your hand up like this. You bring it down.
2: The little tribute to Bob.
1: Dies, and you go right into the next bit.
3: Love
2: that's
3: it.
2: Great. Thank you very much, Pat.
4: Isn't Snoopy hang on? Hang on, Snoopy.
1: See, Snoopy is the dog.
4: Right, I know, but it's, but the song is Snoopy.
1: Right. So I went Snoopy because we're talking about dog.
4: Yeah, I don't think it works.
1: It works. It's worked every night for 37 years.
2: This is not the day.
5: I don't know
2: what happened at Pat's house in the last 24 hours.
1: I'll tell you.
2: Not the day to go after it.
4: Oh, okay.
2: I'm just telling you. We need to have some kind of rotating standard we could move around the rooms. Who is in a bad mood and what's wrong with them?
5: Should we?
2: Yeah.
5: Is that what we should do?
2: Yes.
3: By the way, Vic Bloom is the man who wrote the Archie comics.
4: Ah, we hardly knew you, Mr. Bloom.
3: Illustrated by Bob Montana.
4: Oh, okay.
2: And it came out in the 1940s.
5: Right? Do you know whose grandson, Bob Montana?
4: I don't.
5: Joe Montana.
4: Wow.
5: That's a lie.
2: Thank you, Martel. You know something? That actually leads to, before we get to sports.
5: Lie?
2: We have a fun story.
5: Is it?
2: In the world of dogs.
3: In the world of dogs.
4: Arfers? I call dogs arfers.
2: Because we have had a bunch of cool stories about dachshunds lately. I'm a big fan.
5: I like the big stupid dogs. I like the bigger.
2: But everybody has a dog that they like. So if you happen to like dachshunds.
5: If it fits in your lap, it's not a dog.
3: A Texas city has unveiled a massive statue of a giant wiener dog.
5: And I'm glad you ended that with dogs.
3: The Buda Economic Development Corporation reports that the 19-foot-long, 10-foot-tall dachshund sculpture...
4: 10-foot-tall?
3: 10-foot-tall.
5: Boy, that's a tall chair. 10-foot-tall. Yeah. What's the name of the Beautify organization? What did you say?
3: It's called the Buda...
5: Buda.
2: It's spelled B-U-D-A, and I looked it up. It is pronounced like beauty.
5: Did you hear Pat squashing out all possibilities of comedy? Buda, like Peter Wall.
2: Oh, you mean like reputer to Buda?
5: You can't do that now. He's already staked to claim.
4: I'm just glad Chrissy said Buda, not booba, like when she said tit foot tall.
1: You did say tit foot
5: you
1: tall.
5: You did say tit foot tall.
3: I can say booba.
2: No, chick, you're a semi-Buddhist.
5: Yeah, I'm a baby Buddhist.
2: And Pat, you'll appreciate this because you know the Beatles and the John Lennon solo work.
5: Ring, ding, ding, ding, ding.
2: That's a star. The one where he goes, I don't believe in Buddha.
1: Oh, I don't believe in Buddha.
2: Does he give it a boo or a bud?
1: That's like a Buddha.
2: Because some people go with the Buddha.
1: Oh, no, he says Buddha.
3: Are you sure this isn't Buddha? The Buddha economic?
2: No, it's pronounced like beauty, so it's Buddha. B-U-D-A.
5: It's like Peter Wolf.
3: The Buda Economic Development Corporation
2: in Texas
3: reports that the 19-foot-long, 10-foot-tall dachshund was unveiled in Buda City Park.
2: Buda.
3: You just want me to say Buda so you can play that.
5: Do we have it?
2: No, I'm not going to play reputer to Buda.
3: Yeah, you are.
2: No, I'm not. We don't even have it over here.
5: Open up the door, bitch!
4: Jason, stop. I can see Jason looking for it. Knock it off.
3: Built entirely
2: It's the album Blow Your Face Out.
5: Dickie!
3: Built entirely of Core 10 steel and fabricated by the Texas Public Art Studio.
4: Is it cool?
3: Art Scene Alliance.
2: Do you have a picture? You got a picture of the dachshund?
3: The structure highlights the city's title as
2: hilarious.
3: The Wiener Dog Capital of Texas.
2: It's a giant sculpture of
4: a
2: dachshund.
4: It kind
2: of
4: makes you happy right away.
3: It's kind of smiling.
1: Absolutely.
2: Yeah. And what's interesting.
5: He is in an action pose.
2: Now, do you know what Core 10 steel is?
3: No.
5: I don't.
3: What is Core 10 steel?
2: For any engineers out there, you can correct me if I'm wrong, but Core 10 steel is designed to rust.
4: It's going to look like a dachshund.
2: Yeah, but once it rusts, that's it. It just rusts. It is a thin layer of I don't know, rust or oxidation, whatever. But it's designed to do that.
3: Okay.
5: I've always heard it's better to rust than...
2: To fade away?
5: You're
2: going to do a Neil Young reference? Is that what you're doing?
5: Well, you said Cortez the Killer, right?
2: But one of the interesting things about Core 10 steel is it gets very warm because it's kind of a dark brown.
5: It's a chemical
2: which
5: reaction.
2: Which is appropriate for a dachshund. So that's one hot dog in the summer.
4: Oh, no.
3: You went all that way for that?
5: That was the proper response. Oh, no. Oh, my God.
3: The giant steel dachshund.
5: You know better than that.
2: I had to research Core 10 steel just for that joke.
1: Giant, how big was it?
2: But that is not the wiener capital of Texas. That, of course, is the Cowboys practice facility. Right, Chick?
5: Yes, sir, boy.
2: Yeah, the Cowboys. You hate them.
5: Whole team of wieners.
4: I like that statue. You guys like it?
3: Yeah, yes, it's cute.
2: So, once again, Buda.
3: Buda Wiener Dog Races is a local tradition dating to all the way back to 1997.
6: It was nearly tit-foot-tall Buda.
3: Buda. No, it's Buda.
2: Ladies and gentlemen, the Buda. Short version I'd like to present from Blow Your Face
5: Wait
2: Out.
5: Wait a minute. Do we have him walking up the... walking up to her door, I like that part. That's the best part.
2: Open the door, bitch.
5: Where the door? Where
2: well, here's what we got. Here's walking. What we have so far.
7: Okay. Right. Hey, Reputa, Reputa the Buddha. Hey, Reputa the Buddha. Let me down your hair. Let me climb up the ladder of your love.
2: Oh,
4: he was trying to say Rapunzel.
6: Yeah,
4: he totally screwed up. He can't remember.
2: And the, right. And the drummer, it's the drummer. What is his name? Stephen Joe Bland shouts out.
7: Rapunzel!
4: And for those who aren't deep, deep inside this band, this is the Jake Giles band.
5: Yeah.
2: Great. You want, blow your face out.
4: That's fine.
2: And we've had Peter...
4: I'm doing what you would do.
5: Yeah.
2: Which is explaining it to the proletariat.
4: Yeah, that's exactly right.
5: And it's blow your face out, Dickie.
2: No, but...
5: It's not just blow your face out.
6: Didn't he have some of the best stage patter, though? Wasn't he great?
2: He's great. He has a very interesting book I read last year. It's a very quite the artist.
5: He found Faye Dunaway attractive, which I always
4: She's harsh.
5: Yes.
2: Mr. Wolf is a very interesting
5: fellow. She is Joan Crawford.
2: And he, the album is called Blow Your Face Out.
5: Dickie.
2: No.
5: You have to have Dickie.
2: No, he says Blow Your Face
5: you
2: Out, Dickie, I believe.
5: You don't know anything about Jay Giles.
2: During the... Dickie is the...
5: Magic Dick.
2: Magic Dickies.
3: Hey, you Dickies, let's move on, shall we?
2: He's a great harmonica player. Let's just, you're right, Chris.
5: Whatever you say, five tit tall.
4: 5 tit tall? What if that was the new measurement?
3: It was 10. Get it right.
4: Oh, you see that fella?
5: How tall you are.
2: Christy is not tall, but I think she's taller than, you know.
4: That fellow is easily 7.5 tit tall.
5: Excuse me, sir. Now, I understand the convenience store was held up. Did you get a...
6: How big was the guy?
5: Did you get a look at the fella?
4: I saw him, all right.
5: Uh-huh.
4: He had glasses.
5: Can you describe him?
4: He had a goatee.
5: Okay.
4: And he must have been 60 tall.
2: Now, in your culture, sir, they measure... gentlemen or ladies
6: like hands and horses.
2: They do it by them.
4: That's exactly right.
2: Okay. Yeah. Very nice.
5: Oh, the tit's about as big as your hand.
2: Okay, very good. let's put it. Wait a minute. That's the stop sign. Okay, good. We got coming up in the world of sports, which we haven't even gotten to
5: yet. Major League Baseball playoffs last night. And other things.
4: And other delights.
2: Give me the teaser.
5: Shohei Ohtani could be the worst player in Major League Baseball. You heard me.
3: Hey, Ohtani.
5: And the WNBA. The WNBA has a place to play, finally, for the finals. That's nice. I think that's nice. No, and the word in sports today is pumpkin.
4: Ah.
5: Pumpkin.
4: Are we going to do a little pumpkin chunkin?
5: Not pumpkin. Pumpkin.
2: Mm-hmm. Okay, very nice. 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
1: Hey, welcome back to the Bob and Tom Show. We're in the O'Reilly Auto Parts Studios. There's Christy Lee.
2: Hi.
1: She's at the Incogni News Desk. There's Pat Godwin.
3: Hello, Chick.
1: Yes, he's ready for show.
4: He was going to tell us why he was in a bad mood during the break and you forgot to.
2: He's not in a bad mood, are you?
1: Well, maybe we'll go over.
3: It was
1: over
3: a whole...
1: On the air.
3: After I left here, it was a whole thing.
2: Ah.
1: There's Josh Arnold.
2: We're your friends. We'll
3: Hi.
2: Talk.
3: I don't
1: let's
3: care.
1: Not forget, no matter what happened the rest of the day, Josh was late today. There's Ace Cosby.
5: Hey.
1: I'm Chick. Hello, Tom.
5: It always throws you off for the rest of the day a little, doesn't it?
1: Yep.
5: Yeah. Yep.
2: Off by an hour.
5: Well, you know what? I take it back. I'm over it.
4: I for one, enjoyed it.
2: Wasn't bad missing the first couple of breaks, was it?
4: didn't get all that
1: I
4: negative
1: said,
4: feedback.
1: No, I said you were somewhere sitting in your car just... Absolutely.
4: And let me ask you this.
5: Yes,
4: when you woke up and you were an hour after your normal wake-up time.
5: Right.
4: Did you do your same routine? Did you do your shower, coffee? Because it took you an hour to get in here. I didn't know you weren't here until the show started, and 45 minutes later I said, is he showering or taking a bath?
5: My routine, this is not I'm not proud of this, but my routine does not change when I'm late.
4: So instead of putting on yesterday's pants, no socks,
5: right.
4: Rushing out the door,
5: right.
4: Taking several illegal left turns, you just did everything in Josh's way.
5: Yes, but I want you to know it's because I have the utmost confidence that you guys will carry on just fine.
4: No, I think it's because you're incredibly anal retentive. I think we need a call to your mom. We got to find out. We got to find out if you pooped every day at exactly 7:15. What's happening? Oh, that's interesting to me that you did your normal routine even though you were late.
1: Do you remember
5: yes.
1: if you had a special night routine where they'd read you a book and say goodnight, moon? And
5: oh, man, when I was that little, I don't remember much of that at all. I remember, you know what I remember? I remember being told we had a very strict bedtime.
2: Did you guys sleep in one room, all the boys?
5: All four of us. There were two bunk beds for a long time, and it was all four of us in there. And we would all go to bed at the same time, and I remember specific TV show themes as I was trying to go to sleep.
1: Oh, okay.
4: That's interesting.
5: So, yeah.
4: Like the theme from MASH?
5: Hill Street Blues.
4: Oh, that's a good theme.
5: Yeah, that one would... And yeah, that one I definitely remember. Saint Elsewhere. I feel like I.
1: Oh yeah.
5: So in Central Time 9 o'clock shows were what I would fall asleep to.
4: And my mom would read me the Mr. Small books. Mm. God, I love them.
1: Of course you do.
5: I wonder if those are still around.
2: What are Mr. Small books?
4: The Little Sailboat.
1: Boy, if you need to look up the definition of. Wistful.
5: yeah.
1: Look, no.
4: And I called
2: her. Is that why you sail? Because of that book?
4: And I remember my mom was telling me about this. I used to go, Mommy, Mr. Minermal. Minermal. That was so sweet.
2: What's Minermal?
5: Mr. Small.
4: Mr. Small.
1: Oh. Did you hear what he's doing? He's talking about himself.
5: I was sweet. He said.
1: I was sweet.
4: But I mean, as a little kid.
1: How sweet I
4: was. I mean, you don't become this hostile and mean without starting sweet and having it worn off.
5: Sure. Oh, yeah. People aren't born, you know, I believe most people, the vast majority, are not born evil.
2: No.
3: we're hearing the origin story.
2: We create them.
4: I wonder if I can get the Mr. Small books.
1: God, I hope you can.
2: I'm sure you can.
4: But I'd have to borrow somebody's kids.
1: Why?
4: Well, my youngest child.
5: Well, she's got to be reading chapters.
4: Is 10. Yeah, you know, she's reading, what is it? I don't know.
2: Time for grandkids. Yeah. That's what you need.
4: I don't know. Just borrow a couple. we have yet to get to sports, but we were discussing a very interesting news item from Beulah, Texas.
2: Mm-hmm.
4: Christy, they
2: what
4: have,
2: you insist on saying.
4: No, that's how it's pronounced.
2: Okay.
5: Well,
4: Jason, B-U-D-A? Can you get someone on the phone from Beulah, Texas, please?
3: Yeah, Josh B-U-D-A. Missed the letter segment. Maybe
2: Wouldn't
3: you could
2: Buddha?
3: Do those some of those for him.
4: B-U-D-A. B-U-D-A, Texas. They have a gigantic dachshund.
2: Wiener
4: dog, which I think is cool.
5: It is cool.
4: And we were learning how to pronounce Beulah.
5: Well, this is just outside of Austin. I see.
4: Yeah, see, it's a famous place.
5: No.
1: No,
2: just outside of Austin.
1: No one said it was
5: But they have annual...
1: Remotely famous.
5: Dachshund races.
4: Yes. So
2: right. Since 1977.
4: They've built a giant dachshund made of Corten steel, which we discussed, which rusts. It's supposed to rust, and it's preserved.
1: Which he said off the air, I want a little credit because I did the research on Corten steel.
4: It's very exciting. I'd like to get some letters from our engineers that have used Corten steel.
5: They're far too busy.
4: It's really cool. So, but Chick and I agreed that since you pronounce it a Beuda, that of course reminded us of a reputed Beuda from the great Peter Wolf and the Jay Giles Band. We have just a little bit of blow your face out, ladies and gentlemen. Hope you enjoy this.
6: You turn on the radio don't seem to get the clicks. You say, hey, man, I can't look at the split. You start to open up a little book and there's something there you got to overlook. You say, baby, you know there's something on my mind. You say, baby, there's something on my mind. I know that you're home and I know you ain't all alone. So you start walking over to a house.
1: There he goes.
6: You get over to a house, you walk over to a door. You start pounding on the door. You say, open up the door, bitch. It's Wolf of Goofy with the green teeth. Let me in.
1: Oh.
6: Well, wow. She opens up the door and then you just kind of walk up to her.
5: Play
6: and say,
5: a song.
6: You look up way up at a green mascara and you say, oh, my
1: green
6: darling.
1: Green mascara.
6: You know, her and me was at the party as friends. Do not believe what they say. That's only gossip that they're telling you down the wisecrack line.
5: I have an affected voice.
6: You say, darling. Take your big curls and just squeeze them down. Here Rotumba. Comes. What's the name of that chick with the long hair?
7: Rapunzel.
6: Hey, Rapunzel. Hey, Reputa. Reputa the beauty. Hey, Reputa the beauty. Let me down your hair. Let me climb up to the ladder of
5: Monster
6: your love.
5: Monster got lost.
6: Because this Wolf of Goofy saying to you. Love comes once, and when it comes, you better grab it fast. But sometimes love you grab ain't going to last. And I believe I must.
5: Oh,
6: you know, I think I must. Oh. You know, baby, I think I must. You know, I think I must. I must have got love.
4: There you go. A little bit of Jay Giles Band live. We had Peter Wolf in here. I asked him about it. He goes, I can't even remember that.
5: Well, there's no way he was sober.
2: No way, yeah.
4: It's great. It's fun.
5: It is fun.
4: So in any event, we can move on from, we're going to get someone on the phone from Beuda.
2: Beuda?
1: Beuda, Texas.
2: Today, October 14th, is Be Bald and Be Free Day.
5: Ah,
2: holiday was
5: it's
2: created.
5: It's B-A-L-D, right?
2: Yes. Well, I mean, you could take it the other way if you'd like.
5: <All right.
2: laughs> This holiday was created to celebrate the beauty of baldness.
5: How there about that?
2: Go. Yes.
5: Christy, you don't mind a bald guy, do you?
2: No, not at all.
5: You're like you're Jason Statham.
2: Yeah.
1: No,
2: yeah,
1: that's not true. Wait a minute, wait a minute, wait a minute. Long-haired guys, period.
5: Right.
4: You've been married how many times?
2: Four.
4: Any of them bald?
2: No.
5: Oh, I didn't say that was her.
4: I rest my case.
5: I did not say that was her preference.
2: Yeah.
5: But we know that she thinks.
4: Not to imply that you've been around the block a handful of times.
2: I don't care.
4: Have you ever had
2: I like the block.
4: Have you ever?
5: Yeah. Block's where she got laid.
1: She had the house on the block.
3: The block to find you.
4: Have you ever had a semi-relationship with a bald man?
8: I don't believe so.
4: Okay. All right.
1: How about somebody wearing a hairpiece?
2: No. Oh. No, absolutely not.
5: See, because you're probably used to pulling hair during certain things.
2: Oh, yeah.
5: But when a bald guy, you can give him the old Benny Hill slap.
4: Yeah, nothing like a little Benny Hill comedy in the middle of an intimate moment. I know
2: that
4: there are no ladies.
2: Would that throw you off if someone did that?
5: I'd probably start laughing.
1: Yeah.
4: Oh, man.
1: And you have to add a whoa, whoa, whoa, whoa, whoa.
2: So it's a call for men to bare their scalps. So, Tom, you should take your hat off today.
4: That's okay. You don't want to see that. Now, Pat can't help but notice that Pat Godwin, who is not bald, has a little nice wispy tuft.
5: Oh, nice wispy tuft.
2: That's what he said.
5: I think I'd rather be bald.

0: And is near, you know where. He says, hey, dear, take a walk on the bald side. Come on, Christy. Hey, there, take a walk on the bald side. Josh came from St. Louis, Missouri.
1: Hi!
0: Started at Bob and Tom, all big and furry.
1: Furry! Hello there.
0: Tom teases him. Josh just stares. Work here a while, you lose your hair. Yeah. Hey, man! Take a walk on the bald side. Everybody now, come on. Hey, man! Take a walk on the bald side. And the white guy sing the goat doop.

N-A-A. Well, it's anonymous. I tell him stop. He says I'm drunk right now and thin on top. I said, hey, Dale, take a walk on the bald side. That's not for air, Tom. Come on, hey, now, take a walk on the bald side. And the white guys sing. They go, dude.

0: Wow.
1: Oh, the fartophone. Thank you very much, Pat. Yeah. A little tribute, very nice. A little tribute to the late Lou Reed.
2: So, guys, embrace your bear scalps today.
3: Yeah. I don't know that I embrace it, but I certainly don't worry about it.
1: The most famous bald guy when I was a kid, there were only a couple.
2: Telly Savalas.
1: Telly Savalas from Coach. When I was a kid, it was Yul Brynner.
2: Yul Brynner. Yeah. And then the
1: Mr. Clean.
2: Mr. Clean. That's who I was trying to think of. A lot of
1: cartoons.
0: Well, evil
2: cartoons are different.
0: Evil, yes.
1: Elmer Fudd.
0: Criminals were bald.
1: Mr. Magoo. Popeye. Popeye was bald, right?
3: I mean, Lex Luthor.
1: Mm-hmm. Yeah. See, I'm Uncle Fester.
3: Sure.
2: Okay.
1: From the Addams Family. A lot of.
3: But like Chick said, it was always it was indicative of some sort of evil or odd character.
1: Yeah. But not anymore.
0: He's bald.
1: You got The Rock, Stanley Tucci, Jason Statham. You
2: Michael
1: like that
2: Jordan?
1: Guy,
2: right? Sure.
1: Yeah.
2: That's a lot of good Prince William bald, bald guy. Yeah. Prince William's bald, basically.
3: Bruce Willis.
1: Rock stars. Phil Collins.
4: Oh yeah.
1: Other guy from the Elton Pumpkins. John. Billy Corgan.
2: Mm-hmm.
1: The Punkins, as you
0: the
1: like.
0: Punkins.
3: Dave Drummond from Disturbed. He's bald.
1: All right.
2: There you go. Happy
1: a couple
2: bald
1: comedians.
2: Day.
1: Bill Burr. Is he going with the whole shave?
4: The guy from Midnight Oil.
1: Yeah. Oh yeah, that guy. That's
3: very bald.
1: Yeah. And the great band, by the way. Does that mean we've actually returned to the? Wait a minute. I forgot what's her face.
2: What?
1: The Jada Pinkett Smith.
3: You keep her name out of your mouth.
1: Oh, sorry. Okay. She's still going with that shaved head thing?
0: I do not know.
2: I haven't seen her lately.
1: I'll bet she's a picnic to be around.
3: Oh, yeah.
1: Can you imagine how that guy hasn't taken himself out? That's a miracle. Right. Let's get to the sporting page. What do you think, Chick? Wait a minute. Sorry.
0: We're going to have to come back
1: and do a sports preview.
0: Major League Baseball playoffs.
1: I blame myself.
3: Night. MLB. I saw a nice, good old-fashioned father-son catch last night. My neighbors.
0: No kidding.
3: Yeah.
2: Oh, really?
3: That's good for
2: cute.
3: You guys. Yeah.
4: I walk down your neighborhood all the time, and I saw them a couple days, too. It's adorable.
3: It's fantastic, isn't it?
2: Aw.
3: Yeah. Well, Mitch and Caden having a throw.
0: That's great. Kidding.
3: Yeah.
1: I want to say congrats to The Edge. He's Matt Edgington from Grundy Center, Iowa. Winner
0: of... What's his name?
1: Matt Edgington, The Edge.
0: That's right.
1: Here we go. A little bit of Edge for you. Pigskin Picks. He was the winner of Week 5. You can be the winner of Week 6 if you like. Make sure to make your picks by Thursday before the Thursday nighter, please. He got 13 of 15. It was a tie, but he got the tiebreaker, so he gets that nice gift certificate from Steven Singer Jewelers. You, too, could be a winner. Once again, go
3: you
1: to.
3: Too.
2: You, too.
1: See what I did there?
3: No, you didn't mean it.
1: No, of course I didn't mean it. It's like the other day when I said our guest will be here shortly, and he was very small of stature. Pigskin Picks, go to bobandtom.com/contest. 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Coming up today, comedian Jeremiah Martin, comedian and sexy time hostess, Allie Breen. We are in the O'Reilly Auto Parts studios. 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
5: 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Ladies and gentlemen, Bob and Tom.
1: You've been married how many times?
2: Four.
1: Any of them bald?
2: No.
3: I did not say that was her preference.
1: Not to imply Jason that Statham. You've been around the block a handful of times.
2: I don't care.
1: Have you ever had
2: I like the block.
1: Have you ever?
3: Yeah. Block's where she got laid.
4: The block
2: right.
4: to find you.
1: Have you ever had a semi-relationship with a bald man?
2: I don't believe so.
3: Probably used a pulling hair during certain things. But when a bald guy, you can give him the old Benny Hill slap.
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2: Hello, hello.
0: There's Pat Godwin.
4: Hey, Chick.
0: Hey. Hello, Josh Arnold.
3: Good coffee today, Chick. Good coffee.
0: Oh, yeah?
3: Yeah.
1: How would you describe it?
3: It glances, but never leers.
1: Ah. Oh, mm. So pretentious yet irrelevant.
3: That's
1: much
3: exactly
1: like
3: right.
1: Your commentary. Thank you.
0: There's Ace Cosby.
1: Where?
0: I'm Chick. Hello, Tom.
1: Hello, Chick McGee. Happy 50th.
0: Thank you.
1: Once again, Chick McGee celebrating 50 years in broadcasting.
0: Long road.
1: Special hello going out closed circuit today to Tim, who is...
3: some who call me Tim.
1: Who's driving AJ.
3: AJ?
2: AJ Foyt?
1: Not AJ Foyt, but you'd think that AJ would be the one driving.
2: Right.
1: Wouldn't you know?
2: Absolutely.
1: But Tim is driving AJ. It does it every morning, and we appreciate that, Tim, and we appreciate your love of the show.
3: Well done, okay. Tim and AJ.
1: I don't appreciate P.S. I think Josh is the best. AJ, I'm not talking to you anymore.
3: That's very sweet of you, AJ.
1: Okay. Obviously, no taste. Now, where were we? I'm stalling here for a moment because we're trying to do something of import. I will remind you of a couple things. We have been congratulating The Edge all morning, Matt Edgington from Grundy Center, Iowa, winner of the Bob and Tom Pigskin Picks competition each week. A gift certificate from Steven Singer Jewelers. And Matt won week number 5. You could win week 6.
0: Go to number 5 is alive.
1: Go to bobandtom.com today before the Thursday nighter. Make those picks. And you get to also, the winner gets to pick against Chick McGee in the shoe-in of the week. A rough week for the shoe-in. I don't know if you're aware of this, Josh.
0: Took it on the chin.
3: Yeah, I remember we discussed a little bit yesterday.
0: Beating about the head and shoulders. Yeah.
1: But there's always time. You always catch up.
0: That's right.
1: Okay, so we'll certainly look forward to that. Well, speaking of sports, Chick McGee, that is the sports desk we were going to...
0: Freddie Peralta threw 6 innings, 4-hit ball. He's towing the slab last night. Liam Hicks lined a 2-run single after a fielding error by Jose Ramirez. And the Tampa Bay Rays beat the Guardians in St. Pete 3-1. Last night, even the American League Championship Series at a game apiece. Game 3 tomorrow night in Cleveland.
3: Can everybody in this room, Christy, I would imagine you've swung a bat and hit a ball at some point in your life.
2: Yeah.
3: Did you ever have the experience? I'm sure we can all remember that feeling. It didn't happen a lot, but the feeling was so odd and uncomfortable that you remember it when the ball would hit a little too close to the handle and rattle your hands and arms.
0: Oh, a sting. Yes. A sting. Yes. Oh, yeah.
2: As you can imagine, I was not a good ball player.
3: Oh, really?
2: Well, I don't have depth perception, which is kind of important.
3: Yes.
2: When you're trying to either catch a ball or hit a ball.
1: Right. Or meet a guy in a shower.
3: Right. Right.
0: So, no, now,
2: that
0: in
2: thing
0: your,
2: coming at me, yeah. I have, yeah, see, I have trouble.
0: In your scenario... You meet them in the shower.
1: Oh, Christy.
0: So this is is this a brand new dating app?
4: No, new nightclub.
1: Just showering. Oh, maybe just showering.
0: How about just showering?
1: That would be so popular.
0: Right. You know it would.
1: That would be amazing.
0: Heck yeah.
1: Hey, I just went into the app just showering. I've got a date tonight. Her name's Christy. She says she's got a bad GoFundMe eye or something.
2: Yeah, I do.
1: Who cares? She'll be naked.
3: Tom, when you get a prostitute, do you shower first or do you make her shower? Or do you both shower?
1: That's... Interesting is I wouldn't know how to do that. I would.
2: Can you ask her to do that?
3: I would. Can we just as an experiment, and it will never, it won't lead to anything, but just get you one, and we just want to record the first 10 minutes of you. So what is the protocol here? And, we won't actually, it won't ever go to.
0: Was your mother also a prostitute? Or
1: did you go to school for this?
2: Yeah.
3: Right, right.
1: Is there a test of some sort?
2: Do people ask them to shower first? I mean.
3: I imagine that could
1: be somebody's kink.
2: Well, right. But safety first.
1: Yeah. Joke different now, Christy. I'm gonna have to walk through this real slow.
2: Yeah.
1: With a pickup game of baseball, you would walk out there, and one of the guys would take a bat and toss it to somebody else. They'd catch it, and then you know what they do next? They do a hand over hand.
2: They put the hand over hand thing. Yeah.
1: Hand over hand thing.
2: Right.
1: And then you had to decide if the gripper thing was allowed on top.
0: to see the gripper thing.
1: Yeah, what'd you call it? You know what I'm talking about?
2: The top of the bat?
3: To see who batted first?
1: Yeah, but I mean, if sometimes you would count...
0: The handle?
1: When it got to the edge of that little lip on the handle, guys would grab it like this.
2: Yeah.
3: We always did it handle down. We'd stack up to the barrel. Top of,
2: That's what I thought.
1: Oh, okay.
0: Oh, yeah. No, we did it. Yeah,
1: so the question is, would you do the same thing in the shower?
0: At Tom's new dating app, just showering.
1: Just showering, yeah, hand over hand.
0: Right.
2: Depends how many hands you can get on there. I have small hands.
1: Which would be very impressive for the fellas.
2: Yes.
1: It's all a matter of proportionality. Yes. That's good to know. Ladies and gentlemen, as we move forward with Major League Baseball. And tonight?
0: Huh? Yeah, the Dodgers. down 2-0, Tom. What are the Dodgers? And Shohei Ohtani could be the worst professional baseball player right now.
1: He's having a tough
3: Who is saying that? Oh, you mean just right now, currently?
1: He's like, I think he's about 150.
0: He's like 0 for 70 or something. He hasn't.
1: In the playoffs right now.
0: Yeah. Brewers are up 2-0 tonight, Los Angeles. 8 o'clock our time. 8 o'clock Eastern. There you go. Snell for the Dodgers tonight. Mr. Snell.
4: What is that from?
0: Throwing the slab. I don't know.
4: Snell.
0: And Shohei Ohtani will be in the Dodgers lineup game 3 tonight, the NLCS.
3: He's batting 8th.
0: Dave Roberts says Ohtani will bat anywhere from 2nd to 6th.
3: Okay.
0: The Dodgers lost the first 2 games. Ohtani hitting 150. Over 6 postseason games.
3: Hey, it's still better than what we're hitting, isn't it?
4: New nickname, Mr. April.
0: He has 7 strikeouts, 3 walks, a stolen base, no home runs. Roberts spoke to Ohtani before the team worked out at Dodger Stadium.
3: He said, I can't understand a word this guy's saying.
0: I can't. He says, Roberts says, it wasn't about benching Ohtani. It was about benching Ohtani. But rather offering him time off.
2: Oh.
0: Similar to Fast Freddie Freeman in 2024.
2: Needs to get his mind right.
0: Freeman went on to be the World Series MVP, by the way.
3: That's exactly right, Christy. Because we all know he's physically capable.
2: Sure.
3: Something wrong with his brain.
2: Yep.
0: Yeah, he's a big guy. He looks like an NFL player.
1: Get your mind right. Okay.
0: Uh-huh. And the Atlanta Dream will host the Golden State Valkyries Game 3 and Game 4 of the WNBA Finals at State Farm Arena, like a good neighbor. Allowing for larger attendance after the league moved one up a day and altered tip-off of the other to avoid conflicts at that venue. Game 3 of the Best of 7 series, Wednesday, the 21st of October. Tip-off for Game 4 on Saturday, October 24th. The series starts Saturday in California. Location of the Dream home games had been up in the air because the team wanted to play at State Farm, the home of the Hawks, at 17,000 fans, their normal home. However, their normal home, Gateway Center Arena, holds 3,500.
3: You can Christine, see. Do you know why Tom is playing this?
2: I have no idea why. What is it?
0: The Valkyries. Ride of the Valkyries.
3: Ride of the Valkyries. The reason I asked you is because you listen to this symphony stuff a lot.
2: I do listen to symphony stuff, but I can't retain.
1: There's the hit. There's the hook.
2: Sounds like Star Wars music.
1: Isn't this great? That was Apocalypse Now.
0: I was going to say.
2: Yeah. It sounds like Star Wars.
1: They would have it blasting out of the speakers.
3: the helicopters.
1: Romanticizing. I'm going down. That's in honor of the Valkyries.
2: Okay.
1: Thought he'd squeeze
3: it. I believe Robert Duvall says it scares.
0: I
3: forget exactly how he
1: You probably can't say it.
3: I can't say it.
1: Yes, okay.
2: The S out of him?
1: No. I believe it's the reference of the ethnicity.
2: Okay. No, I did not see that film.
1: What?
2: No.
0: Apocalypse Now?
2: No.
3: I get why you haven't seen it.
2: No.
3: I mean, it's,
2: I'm not a war film buff.
0: You saw Barbie, though, didn't you?
2: I did.
1: That was a turd.
4: Oh, I loved it.
2: Did not care for Barbie.
3: Godwin and I are very pro Barbie.
2: I am not pro Barbie.
3: Everybody else.
1: The crap that you'll put up with just to get creative. A little bit of.
3: Not at all.
4: No.
3: Clever as hell.
0: The next time you make that mention, muddy that up a little bit more.
1: Are you going to say?
3: And maybe look in the mirror, too, before you say it.
1: Listen, pot calling the kettle black.
0: We've almost come to the end of world records. Because this one says possible world record.
1: That's because the world record was set a few weeks ago.
0: Coming up.
3: We don't talk about it until it's verified.
1: No.
3: You understand us?
1: No, but there's a seasonality to this.
0: You understand? You understand what I'm talking about?
1: There's a seasonality to this. Josh, much like your comedy.
3: Yes.
1: Which, much like wearing white after Labor Day, gone.
3: But I'd like to know, because I am interested in the seasonality of my comedy. When is it?
0: Yes.
1: Much like Shohei Ohtani, Mr. April. We're waiting with bated breath. We're going to come back here. Hope you're joining us when we get back here. We'll be in the O'Reilly Auto Parts studios.
0: And when we come back, we'll be back.
1: We'll be here. Right. This is the Bob and Tom Show.
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11: Did you get the David Copperfield story? Because this is the weirdest thing I've ever heard. And I don't ask me any questions about this because I have very little information.
12: Has he disappeared?
11: No, this is from the Ananova.
13: I ate a brownie, Bob.
11: And like I said, I can't answer any questions about this. I'll read it as exactly as written.
13: Well, I'll respect your request just like you respect mine. Go ahead.
11: David Copperfield, who, by the way, I saw his show last summer. Yeah. I've seen him.
12: You've seen him a few times.
11: I love magic shows, as you know. And I don't want to know how stuff works. I don't know why you guys always poo-poo it. I think he's great. Anyway, David Copperfield says he plans to impregnate a girl on stage without touching her.
2: Oh, come on.
11: Speaking to a German magazine called Galore, the illusionist rejected the theory that there were only 7 different kinds of magic tricks. There is a great deal of new territory to conquer. In my next show, I'm going to make a girl pregnant on stage.
12: Really?
11: He added, naturally, it will be without sex. Everyone will be happy about it, but I'm not telling you anymore.
2: If it were that easy, but it's every woman in
11: I can see how he could react, though, because every once in a while I'll get this from some idiot. They'll come up and go, you know, there are only 7 different jokes.
13: It's wrong. There are only 2 kinds of jokes.
11: Oh, really?
2: Funny and not funny.
11: Funny and not funny. Yeah. And go ahead.
12: Yeah. What's the point of getting pregnant without sex?
2: Good point, Bob.
11: What about
2: where were you 5 years ago?
11: Christy,
13: well, down the hall, actually. But...
11: Christy, I'm not known for much, but my fertility is legendary.
13: They call Tom the fertile turtle, you know?
12: Yeah.
11: My theory is if you deliver the seed far enough downtown.
12: I'm sorry. You're definitely the package will be delivered.
14: Instead of one of the branch offices.
11: Okay, well, lastly.
12: I can't wait to see this trick.
11: Yeah. Before you get to your news, hunters will be allowed to take aim at cattle.
2: In Hilo?
11: In an effort to protect the state's forest reserves, the state has worked with ranchers on the Big Island to fix their fences, but more than 100 cows are wandering the area that stretches along the Hakalua National Wild Refuge.
2: Can't you just walk up to them and take them by the neck? And
11: could I finish?
13: That's Hakalugi. There's not much hunting involved, is
12: no, there? Really
11: see,
12: isn't.
11: That's if I could finish. State officials say the cows threaten forested land because they eat vegetation, which allows weeds to move in. Now, don't you think, rather than hunting a cow, you could just, as you say,
2: get a border collie. They'll get him.
11: Knock it out with a 2x4.
12: Yeah, you probably just put a rope around its neck and lead him wherever you want.
2: Right.
15: Hello, I'm Kurt Gowdy, this week's American Sportsman.
11: I mean, you don't...
13: We're hunting the elusive cow.
11: Could I give you an example?
0: There's the herd right over there.
11: You've never heard of a sport called lion tipping.
12: No, you haven't.
11: That's because the lions don't just stand there. They could eat you. The cows, don't they just stand there?
2: A good border collie around...

0: Cat. Thank you.
1: Yeah, there you go.
0: Christy demonstrating that there are two kinds of jokes.
2: Funny that was and not funny.
3: Why do you have to get drunk to be an ass? Why do you have to get tight before you get loose?

0: But I can't stand endorsements that come after that, because everybody's going to have their own shoe and selling shoes and telling these kids to buy shoes. Because honestly, I don't care what kind of shoe an athlete wears, and neither should you. My question is, what kind of shoe does a black surgeon or lawyer wear? Yeah. What is Johnny Cochran wearing? That should be the commercial. Mm-hmm. When you can get a brother off a double homicide the whole world knows he's guilty of, that's a bad shoe.
1: And now, from the Bob and Tom Archives, we dust off another classic. classic. A moment of frivolity.
2: With us in the studio, Tommy Blaze. Tommy Blaze is apparently a vegetarian. Now,
3: I think we're all vegetarians in this room.
4: Except, I'm not.
5: Well...
2: Well, come on, Christy, sack up.
4: There I like
5: is
4: meat.
3: Wasn't there that night in college?
4: I like meat.
5: I think all of us, male or female, to some degree, are a vegetarian. There is an attraction. We all feel it. But I'm sitting next to you. You are in proximity. There's a certain, you know, I'm drawn, if you will, to that part. It's called, right. Scientists call it the vegetational pull.
2: Wow.
5: Yeah, and there's actually a meter. You're like a 3.5 on the VP index.
4: Oh, okay.
5: Yeah, I could get sucked in if you're not careful.
2: What scientist was this? Was this Sir Isnatch Newton? who was the actual
3: Don't mess with
2: pull?
3: Newton, man.
2: Okay, I'm sorry.
5: Now, you think it was an apple that fell on his head?
3: How long you been married?
6: All day long. She actually wants to renew our vows, and I said A-E-I-O-U, and sometimes why?
5: I just think there's a lot of bad advice out there, and I talk about this on there too. The whole communication thing. Men and women should be friends. Have you heard this one? You should marry your best friend. And women say that. My husband, my boyfriend, he's my best friend. No, he's not. You know, I mean, odds are he doesn't even like you very much. I'm not saying he doesn't love you. I'm sure he does. I'm just saying, if you were a man, ladies, mm-hmm. if you were a man and you had the same personality that you have now, he would not hang out with you. You would just be that little short mo that doesn't know anything about football. You know what I'm saying? You take away your breasts and your fun parts, you are the guy he beat up in high school.
4: Now, wait a minute.
5: Men and women are not meant to be friends. Uh-uh. We're meant to be lovers.
4: I have more male friends than female friends.
5: Do you know what that means about you? I warn men about that.
4: What?
5: You meet these women that go, most of my friends are men. I just don't seem to get along with other women. I hang around guys. Run! If her own kind don't trust her, why should you? It is not right. You date a woman who has lots of female friends. Otherwise, they're going to try to turn you into their girlfriend. And men suck at being girlfriends. We're not good at it. We talk for different reasons. Women talk because they have a need to be heard. It validates a woman if you listen to her. Men talk because they want something done. Women always say, don't try to fix the problem. Just listen to me. Don't criticize. Men talk like when a man calls another man. Hey, Bob, I got a flat tire. What is he really saying?
4: I got a flat tire.
5: He's saying, do something. Come help me fix the tire, right? Yeah. A man's not going to call another man and go, Bob, I got a flat. You need some help? No, I just want you to listen to me bitch about it for a while. The tire will fix itself. Right now, I need to be held.
1: Bob and Tom. Sanitized for your protection.
2: The man over there with the ball cap on is comedian Reno Collier. Reno, it's always a pleasure.
7: Man, it's great to see you. I've been here in a long time.
2: It has been a while.
8: It has been a
2: while. Now, Reno, have you had any more kids since you were last year?
7: Yeah, little girl.
2: The names?
7: Gatlin and Emily.
8: Right, oh, no, yeah, no. Remember the Gatlins?
4: Gatlin, mm-hmm. Yeah.
7: Yeah.
2: Now, the Gatlin...
4: here we go.
2: What? All I remember was it's not from Gatlin Gun. Is that
8: but
2: correct?
8: But Reno thought it was.
7: That's right. I thought it when I was picturing my son being born, I was thinking like he's a quarterback or mm-hmm. a pitcher, and the crowd's like, Gatlin Gun. So yeah. I name him that. Mm-hmm. And it's like a month after he's born, I'm in a bar with one of my buddies, and I go, yeah, and I tell him the story. He goes, no, you moron. It's a Gatling Gun. There's a G.

0: at the end of it. So now my kid's named after, because my wife and I used to go to Gatlinburg, so I sold it as, honey, we fell in love in Gatlinburg, Tennessee. Wow. Now my kid's named after the taffy capital of Middle Tennessee, because I can't spell a stupid gun.
1: They have a really nice outlet mall there.
0: They do, and an aquarium.
2: They'll still call him Gatlin Gun.
3: Yeah. Me too. Sure they do.
4: Yeah. No. So that's your goal?
0: What's
4: for
0: that?
4: Him?
1: Make him a quarterback?
0: I don't care anymore. You know, like before the point.
2: So you're really? That was my next question. So you're still married?
5: Out already?
2: Your will to live gone? Okay, sure. Welcome to the show. We have booze in my office if you want to.
6: That indifference only gets bigger.
0: It's my favorite. You know, you can sit there and drink beer and eat brats and yell cuss words at the TV. Mm-hmm. Kind of like watching your wedding video.
5: Stop. No. Go back. Run. Damn it. Every year.
4: Wow.
7: Oh, that reminds me.
1: Why, he's jumping
4: of what?
1: On the train to Apathyville, chick. Yep.
4: Mm-hmm. Did you see this one?
6: I'll take you under my indifferent wing. No.
4: Christy had a weird story yesterday. So many of these weird stories come out of India, it seems. Yeah, the one yesterday about the guy who was so drunk at the wedding, they made him marry the brother.
3: Yeah, I remember
1: made her
3: that.
1: Marry, no, the brother stepped up and said, no, I'll marry her, because the brother was the other
3: didn't
1: one.
3: He run off or something like that? Or?
4: Mm. Yeah, the groom was too drunk. Is that
3: right?
4: And so the guy's brother was there, so he marries her?
1: Yes. Mm-hmm. Mm-hmm.
0: That could have happened at mine, too, if I wasn't an only child.
3: you didn't have any buddies?
5: Damn.
0: Yeah, I know. My wife, when I tell her that, she goes, watching our wedding video is like watching a football game. Watching my friends in it is like watching a football game, because it's a bunch of fat guys in pants that don't fit, fumbling their balls trying to score. I was like, honey, that's pretty funny.
2: You need her to write for you.
0: I know.
2: That's very good.
3: Excellent.
4: Reno Collier is our guest in the studio. Oh,
3: I'll get that. Morning, Bob and Tom show. Hello.
8: Hi, fellas.
3: Hi, Floyd.
4: Hi, Floyd.
8: How you doing, Vader?
3: Reno.
8: Yeah, I know. That's what they said.
3: Yeah.
8: You have your son. You said your son's name Gatlin?
0: Yes.
8: That's something else, ain't it?
3: Yeah.
8: How old is he?
0: He's 4.
8: Named him after a gun.
0: Uh-huh. Yeah, that's what I thought.
2: Gatlin gun, yeah.
3: Yeah.
8: Do you have to wait 7 days to bring him home?
9: They don't say we didn't warn you. There's laughter ahead.
5: You guys want to grab lunch?
3: We can't go anymore.
5: Holy
6: that's
5: cow.
6: A good day's work, everybody.
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2: Hey, welcome back to the Bob and Tom Show. We are in the O'Reilly Auto Parts Studios. There's Christy Lee at the Incogni News.
1: Hi, Chick McGee.
2: Hey, Hoffy, is the journal up yet? There's Pat Godwin.
11: Hello, Chick.
2: There's Josh Arnold.
5: I had something done at the dentist yesterday that I am certain I've never had done before, but she told me I have and I didn't know it.
11: Were your pants down?
1: Can I guess?
2: No. I think we go to the same dentist.
5: We do.
2: And he told me that you had the whitest teeth he'd ever come across. Did you know that? Did you hear that? There's Ace Cosby.
12: Hello.
2: I'm Chick McGee. Hello, Tom.
5: She said Tom.
1: Yeah.
5: I'm 48. Maybe this is...
12: Oh, now this is at the dentist.
5: Yes.
12: Okay.
5: Maybe this happens as you get older. I don't know.
2: I wasn't listening. What happened?
5: So I went in just for a cleaning. You know,
2: right. Yeah.
5: Everything's great. But after some of the cleaning, she said, I'm going to measure your gums. And I didn't say anything. And then she had this tool that looked like one of the scrapey tools, but way longer. And she essentially inserts it. And this wasn't as uncomfortable as it's going to sound.
2: Oh, yeah.
5: Into the gum line.
2: Yeah, to see if you got the periodontal
1: disease.
2: Yeah,
1: did she say it's like a 4 or 2?
5: No, I never did find out what size I am.
1: Oh.
2: No, they shout out numbers.
1: They shout out numbers 6, for everything. No,
5: she typed it in some kind of...
2: Usually they call in one of the other ladies. Yes. And it'll be, 6, 4, 2.
5: Right. Well, she had it sounded like an adding machine. So she would do a couple teeth and then...
2: No kidding.
1: Did
2: you hear
1: the
2: occasional eye roll?
5: No.
2: You can't hear her.
13: She gets to a high number. Oh, 8.
5: So I said, I think that's the first time that's ever been done. She goes, no, you probably have had that done and they didn't tell you what they were doing. And I wanted to go, no. Does that happen when you're 48? Like, does that happen at a certain age?
1: Well, I've had it done for a while. Yeah,
13: they're checking to see if your gums are.
5: Yeah, but they never did that. This is the first time it's ever happened to me.
1: Well, I guess maybe you've hit that age.
2: See, the thing is that the old joke, your teeth are fine, but your gums have to come out. That actually,
5: gotcha.
2: Your gums recede.
5: She said everything is stellar.
2: Every now and then.
5: So.
2: Stellar.
5: Yeah.
13: Well, nice work. You must be doing your proper flossing.
7: Did you get the pulling of the tooth and the pulling of the tongue and the blue light?
5: Yeah.
7: Y'all good?
5: Oh, yeah. Yeah. You're good. That's the one that kind of scares you a little bit.
7: A little bit.
13: What's the pulling of the tongue?
7: You pull the tongue.
5: They're looking for certain things.
7: Certain something.
5: Yeah.
7: We're all good.
13: I've never
2: had all the girls come back the last time when I got my... This is just last week. And I could touch my nose with my tongue. And
5: right.
2: They were all standing around watching me do that.
5: Well, they need to make sure it's healthy.
2: Is that interesting?
5: Yeah, yeah.
13: Yeah, the pulling of the tongue sounds like an odd religious rite. or a very unpleasant way to die.
2: No, gather around for the pulling of the tongue. like a drawing and quartering.
13: Let's see now. We have a correction.
1: Okay.
2: Well, it's a wonder we don't...
5: Couldn't have been something I said.
2: Anything else but corrections.
13: This comes to us from, in reference to The Edge, our winner, Matt Edgington of Grundy Center, Iowa, who won Pigskin Picks Week 5.
1: Yes.
13: We're calling him The Edge.
2: That's right.
13: Mm-hmm. He'll get to pick against Chick McGee tomorrow. Be sure to get your picks in today to win that gift certificate from Steven Singer Jewelers. Dear Dimwits.
5: Hi.
2: Hey.
1: That's us.
2: Hey.
1: Go on.
13: This is from Justin. I grew up in Grundy Center, Iowa.
2: Nice.
13: It is not named after Miss Grundy from the Archies.
1: Well, of course it's not.
13: It isn't. I was sure.
5: Well, wait a second, Tom. You told me that it was.
13: Yes.
1: Tom.
13: It's named after...
2: Who's telling stories here?
13: It's named after Felix Grundy.
5: Dude, I've been telling everybody this.
13: A former U.S. Attorney General, Senator, and lawyer.
1: That's boring.
2: Former what?
13: Lawyer.
5: I'm sticking with the Archies, though.
13: Yeah, I
1: Archies are more
5: fun. Hey, dummy, you knocked something over there.
2: Yeah, I know.
13: Okay. Well, let's move forward here.
2: Out of my ring.
13: We were visiting the world of sports briefly.
2: Okay, ready? Possible.
11: Stupid world records.
5: Possible world records.
2: Once again, that's possible.
11: Stupid world records.
2: A Rhode Island pumpkin grower appears to have broken... A Rhode Island pumpkin grower appears to have broken the world record for the heaviest pumpkin.
1: Really?
2: After weighing his pumpkin Saturday at a contest in New England, Ron Wallace learned that his giant gourd clocked in at 3,156 pounds, topping the current record holder by nearly 300 pounds. He's currently waiting for Guinness to confirm whether he's achieved a record title.
5: That's so fat, I heard Discovery's going to start a show about it. They have a lot of shows about fat people.
2: My 3,000-pound pumpkin.
13: What's it going to be called?
2: My 3,000-pound pumpkin.
5: Yeah, my 3,000-pound pumpkin. Exactly.
13: Oh, okay, that's very good. Thank you for saving it.
5: So Guinness, it was dying on the bed.
7: Dying on the vine.
1: He didn't give you a chance to
5: resuscitate. Thank you for saving it.
13: Well, no, I thought the way he timed it, I thought, okay, here it comes.
5: Douche. Oh, no. They have 1,000-pound sisters.
1: Yeah, it's crazy stuff.
5: Really exploitative and awful.
1: Yeah, it's sad.
2: Guinness currently lists 2,857-pound pumpkin grown by Ian Payton of Lymington, England, as the record holder set back on October 3rd.
13: We did the story.
2: Yes.
13: That's why this is interesting. This guy only had the record for about a month.
2: Yes, but it's not a record.
5: It might also be the Learning Channel, not the Discovery. I don't know.
2: TLC.
5: It is TLC. The Learning Channel. You can learn what fat asses these people are.
2: Doesn't A&E have one, too, like Arts and Entertainment? And it's
5: right.
2: Dr. Pimple Popper or something?
5: Yes.
2: Anyway, Mr. Wallace went home with $3,500 at his local contest.
5: Oh, a dollar for each pound or something like that?
13: I wonder if that even pays the water bill.
1: Probably not.
13: To grow those. Don't they just saturate them every day with water? Hope he has a well.
2: Uh-oh. What do you know? Says the $3,500, he said, I get bigger prize money at other contests, some totaling 70 grand.
5: What? My gosh.
2: For growing a pumpkin.
13: Wow.
1: Man.
2: It was important for him to be surrounded by his hometown for the record.
13: Okay, well, that's nice.
2: For the possible record.
5: The possible one.
13: Yeah. Okay, good.
5: I say you and I go jump on this thing and just ruin it.
2: Yep. Hit it with our...
1: Well, what do they do with them when they're done?
2: You know what? I don't know what it is, and I've only recently become aware of this. That kind of wigs me out when I see the big pumpkins like that.
1: Or the white pumpkins?
5: I get it.
13: It looks like a big boob.
5: The way I don't know what boy, women boy,
1: I don't know
5: you
1: what
5: have
1: you're
5: been
1: looking at, but
7: hanging out with some gangrene chicks. Like
2: you got some diseased hands.
13: I mean it.
5: Yes, yes. All women's breasts are ridged to hell.
1: And yeah. White and green.
2: And with a big, an awful dry nipple at the end.
5: Dry nipple.
13: You really don't have the ability to just imagine this.
5: No, no.
13: It's the effect of gravity on the...
5: I didn't think boo boy you have been
7: at, you were hanging out with some gangrene chicks. Like
2: you got some diseased hands.
13: I mean it.
5: Yes, yes. All women's breasts are ridged to hell.
1: And yeah. White and green.
2: And with a big, an awful dry nipple at the end.
5: Dry nipple.
13: You really don't have the ability to just imagine this.
5: No, no.
13: It's the effect of gravity on the...
5: I didn't think boob at all. Did you guys?
1: No.
13: Well, I'm sure you were probably thinking of a guy's ass.
5: I
13: with the big crack.
5: I typically am. So therefore, I can't get mad at you.
13: It looks like a heavy natural woman lying on her back.
1: No, it doesn't.
2: Weirdo.
13: Okay, well,
5: we're trying to do the listener
13: on the heterosexual side of life.
2: That's what I see.
5: Okay. Oh, if that's what female breasts look like, I'll happily go gay.
2: Hey,
1: I know mine don't.
2: I've got some interesting video from a high school. I don't know where it is. I don't know what they're doing, but I want it in the next Olympics.
1: Okay.
2: And if you could describe this, I think this should be the next competition in the Olympics.
5: I couldn't love it more.
13: this is great.
2: It's called, portable table surfing, I guess.
13: Okay, let me slow it down here. Here's what's going on. You've got about, it looks like about 12 guys.
2: Right.
13: And they are lying on a gym floor, and they're all rolling in the same direction.
2: Right.
13: There is a young lady on a cafeteria table.
2: That propels the table forward.
13: Which is on the backs of these guys, and then they're all rolling around.
2: Right.
13: And as they roll, it propels the cafeteria table forward.
5: Oh!
13: They're racing across the gym. This is great.
1: Yes.
13: I have never seen this before.
2: Unbelievable. How fun.
13: Every school should do this.
2: Yes. How amazing is that?
5: That has to be
2: and let
5: in
2: me
5: the
2: tell
5: Olympics.
2: You if there's anybody doing this within the sound of my voice, reasonable driving, a hotel, and $10,000, I will come out.
13: You'll MC?
2: And I will come out and MC that event.
13: That'd be
1: wonder
13: great.
1: What it's called.
13: Great thing to do at halftime at a basketball game.
2: Yes.
7: Yeah, what are they calling it, you think?
2: I don't know.
5: Table turners.
13: But again, or imagine, I'm trying to describe it. You've got like.
2: I think you did a great job.
13: 10, 12 guys lying down all next to each other.
1: But they have to run around.
13: They're simultaneously rolling. Exactly.
1: They have to run around and lay back down again.
13: Yeah, so when it gets to the end, the one guy has to go all the way around to the back.
2: Oh, yeah.
13: Chinese fire drill style.
1: Mm-hmm.
5: And the table's obviously upside down.
13: She's holding onto the folding legs of one of those plastic.
2: It's amazing.
1: Yes.
5: As though it were a handle.
2: Mm-hmm. Absolutely.
5: Or
13: there has to be a name for that.
2: We've got to find out what this is.
1: I'm sure someone listening knows.
5: Mesa.
1: What'd you do?
13: Nothing.
7: You sat on your nuts, didn't
2: you? That's exactly what it looked like. You sat on your testicles.
5: Right.
2: Did you?
7: What happened?
5: It looked like you sat on a nut, adjusted, and then re-sat on it, and then had to adjust again.
13: There may have been a pulling of cloth.
2: Are they okay now? Okay, go right ahead.
7: You got a shift?
2: That boy's got balls bigger than church bags.
13: We're okay now.
1: All right.
5: Balls
13: a little proper fold.
2: Have you seen boobies that look like dead pumpkins?
13: Coming up, we have a comedian Jeremiah Martin. We have comedian Allie Breen with Sexy Time.
2: Jeremiah!
13: Right now, I want to talk to you about a great gift. Even this is a great gift for yourself. I look at it right now. There's a really cool photograph of Josh.
2: Look at it. Oh, you're in the hospital.
13: What are you doing in that
2: picture?
13: It looks
2: like you're in the hospital, John.
5: No, I'm in bed, and that was when Gravy was a kitten, and she's touching my chin.
1: Yeah.
13: Okay.
1: Wow, there's an old picture.
13: The point is, we're looking at a slideshow. No, we're looking at our aura frame.
2: Slideshow. We're looking at a slideshow?
13: No, I said, are we
2: said
13: looking
2: no
13: at...
2: no one ever.
5: Slideshow.
2: Right now.
13: Did you ever see the episode of Mad Men? Where
5: the carousel.
13: Introduces
5: man.
2: Gene. Hurrah! It's the best time of television.
5: Great scene.
13: I think possibly one of the top 10 scenes in the history of television.
5: Yeah, Tom Shales wrote that article and then you read it. All right.
13: I don't know who he is. I'm sure he's. I don't read Hustler's reviews.
2: Whatever his name is correct. You read that somewhere.
13: I saw it with my own eyes. I can be the judge.

0: So it's a famous scene where they're showing a slide projector.
1: He's still, see, he's talking about Aura Frame.
2: Nothing stops him. Nothing stops.
3: My point is, nobody's. You got to take a hint.
1: People will want an Aura. They don't want a slide projector.
0: And am I making the larger point here? This would be like if you had a slide projector in your office and you walked into work in the morning. Oh, look, these beautiful photographs and videos rotating through this beautiful Aura Frame.
1: This
0: I did not know you could get videos into a slide projector. But that's not the point.
4: What is the point?
0: Look, there's a picture of me with Mr. Fletcher, doggy.
4: It's all about you.
0: Oh, little guy.
5: Well, everyone, keep listening for the Aura commercial because you won't believe where Tom has this in his home. Okay, it's unbelievable.
4: Well, you do have it in your home, don't you?
0: I do. Now, let's just say I want to go to Chick's home.
4: Yes.
2: I want to go to Chick's home.
0: I would choose not to do. If I were to walk in there, his Aura frame, I can imagine what he has on it. Probably pictures of
2: Joe Theismann.
0: Joe Theismann.
2: Yeah.
0: And then more pictures of Joe Theismann.
2: That's right.
0: And then video of Joe Theismann scoring touchdowns.
2: That's right. Sure.
0: And then old Redskins memorabilia, photographs of his stuff.
2: 17, right. 22, and then 26.
0: Pictures of all the shoes in his closet.
2: Don't forget about the AI videos of your various murders.
5: Actually, I have an AI.
2: I want to be murder rings.
5: Where I come around the corner.
0: Some were killings because they were right. It's only murder if it's...
3: Slideshows of your death.
0: It's wrong.
5: I come around the corner and you're passed out on the floor and I start doing CPR. I go, and you go, and I go, oh, Tom, we almost lost you. Then I strangle you.
0: It's unbelievable. The larger point here is you can load your Aura frame, A-U-R-E, with whatever you want. Mm-hmm. And you can load it from wherever you are. So if, let's just say I gave an Aura frame to Pat Godwin.
4: Yes, sir.
0: Then I could right now, I could, during the break, I could load some photographs.
5: Of you.
0: Give
5: him a treat.
0: Yes.
5: Yeah.
3: Yes. Pointing, telling me
0: photographs of me at my house, and it would say the good life.
5: That's right. And here's the lamp that has no way of being broken.
0: Yes.
3: Right. Jimmy did break a lamp at Thanksgiving.
0: I have invited Pat over for Thanksgiving this year.
5: Because?
0: Because the rest of my family's out of town.
5: Nice and tidy.
4: Is that true?
3: It is true.
0: Yes. Remind me to call my friends.
5: Is there any way I could get in on this? Because I was going to go to Austin, but I'm staying here now.
4: You're going to have a bachelor Thanksgiving.
5: I am.
0: Why is that not a movie?
5: I am down.
4: Bachelor Thanksgiving.
0: That's what we call the concept. What we mean is an idea. Concept is like
2: enjoy your three hungry man turkey.
5: Three men and a bird.
3: The last time you boiled it in a bag, I remember.
0: It was good. And I can't do that anymore because of
4: plastic. You can because you won't be there.
0: That's right.
5: Yes, you can. You can do
4: whatever you
5: want.
0: This is going to be great.
3: And have your own sugar packets at home.
5: That's right.
0: And I can hit Peter and Kathleen. I better call them. They can do a lot of cooking for me.
2: Oh, I'm being texted by Aura Frames that says, what the hell is going on?
0: My point is...
4: You can take pictures and put them up for
0: pictures
4: all of us so we can see your Thanksgiving.
0: What did you name it? Is it called Bachelor?
4: Bachelor Thanksgiving.
0: That's got to be a movie.
5: Three men and a bird.
4: That's good, too.
3: Oh, come on. It's right there.
0: No, Bachelor Thanksgiving is better.
2: How about stuffing bachelors?
5: But, Tom.
0: How about stuffing your mouth so I can actually get to the commercial?
5: Are you forgetting that you're married?
4: Well,
0: yeah,
4: for
0: but the girls are out of town that day.
4: He's a bachelor that day.
0: Thanksgiving itself, they are not home.
5: Well, I don't think that would work. Oh, well, I was a bachelor that day, so I hired a whore.
0: No, no, no. It's not
4: going to
0: be.
4: We're talking about Thanksgiving.
0: We're talking about cooking.
5: Yes, and I'm thankful for prostitutes.
4: Okay.
5: Well, Josh?
0: You can bring one over, but you're going to have to. Do whatever you're doing in the garage. I don't want you in one of my beds.
5: That's cool.
3: In the garage.
0: God knows what kind of dried spirochetes I'd have to find on the day after Thanksgiving.
5: I think it'll cost extra if we go in the garage.
2: That's Aura Frame.
4: Yeah.
0: So the point... why don't we... cut. We'll start it right here. Hey, Christy, you look behind Josh, there's another... How come there's so many pictures of Josh on that frame?
4: Because he's so handsome.
2: That's a picture of all of us.
4: That's all of us.
3: That's a good shot, you wacko.
2: It is all of us.
0: I'm not in that one, am I?
3: Yes.
0: Okay, sorry. The point is...
5: you don't know what you look like.
0: You can load this frame with videos. This is a great gift. And if you go to AuraFrames.com, use the code Tom, and you get $20 off select frames. 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
5: In fact,
0: a lot of folks during the last few minutes wish they could cut the wire that leads to their radio. save now. 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
2: How many people listening to the show do you think, as they're driving down the highway, without hitting the brake or slowing down, simply unbuckle, open the door, and step out of the vehicle?
1: I would say several.
3: Well, Christy, didn't you have friends yesterday going, what are they talking about?
4: Yes. There is someone right now in
0: the driveway, the parking lot, rather, of where they work. And they're not going to get out until we finish this segment because they're enjoying it so much.
2: That is true.
0: And I'd like to say hello to that one person in the United States of America. And please buy an Aura frame.
1: By the way, this is officially Thursday's show.
4: Yes.
0: Okay.
1: We're so late.
0: We're going to be fine. We have news to get to with Christy Lee.
4: I have Bigfoot news, though.
0: At the Incogni news desk, and she has a story, Josh.
2: Yes, please.
0: Mm-hmm. A huge development in the world of Bigfoot.
2: Mm.
0: Enormous development in the world based on the most famous Bigfoot film of all time. So,
2: the Gimlin Patterson.
0: Yes. Are you aware of what's about to happen?
1: That's where they have a vodka gimlet and... a guy named Patterson.
0: It's famous footage. We're going to come back with that and what happened to it and with it. In the O'Reilly Auto Parts Studios, this is the Bob and Tom Show.
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0: You've been married how many times?
4: Four.
0: Any of them bald?
4: No.
2: I did not say that was her preference.
0: Not to imply Jason that Statham. You've been around the block a handful of times.
4: I don't care.
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4: I like the block.
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2: to find you.
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8: Hey, Bob and Tom, it's Donnie Baker, man. I heard you guys talking about that Transformers movie. Oh, hell, it reminds me, I used to play with them Transformers when I was a kid. I swear to God I did. And they's the coolest thing out there, man. I mean, remember, you'd have like a car or something. Then a couple clicks later, that car would turn into a robot. I mean, it'd just change right in front of your face. I swear to God it would. And I always wondered why we don't have Transformers for grown-ups. I mean, think about it. It's pretty simple technology. And think of the possibilities it could save us. I mean, say you and your buddies are sitting in a park, you know, passing around a bong. Next thing you know, a cop drives by. Well, a couple clicks later, that bong turns into a carburetor. I swear to God it would. It'd be awesome to see the look on that cop's face. And you can't get busted for sitting around with your buddies adjusting the choke on a four-barrel carburetor. I mean, no matter how much you giggle, it's state law. Uh-huh. And say a woman is alone at home, maybe sitting in her bedroom. She's feeling a little frisky and stuff, just finished watching Oprah. So she takes out her vibrator. Husband walks in the door, comes home from work early. Couple clicks later, boom, it's a blender. Hey, who wants daiquiris? I swear to God they would. And the thing is, man, we're halfway there anyways. Same reason why my mom Phyllis keeps her cell phone on vibrate. And man, for all you inventor geeks out there, don't even think about taking out a patent on the Carbabong or the Vibra-Blend, because I already did it. I swear to God I did, and you can look it up. I'm probably the best entrepreneur or inventor I know of. And I learned my lesson when somebody stowed my idea, man, for the pocket fisherman. I almost had it, man. I just couldn't figure out a way for the damn fish hook to stop snagging my nads.
9: We're in a gym today to find out what athletes need after they've had a big workout. Excuse me, sir?
10: Yeah.
9: You look pretty sweaty.
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13: Can I borrow your shorts for a later?
0: With us in the studio, comedian John Garrett. You have a straight job? I mean, like a normal day-to-day thing?
14: Yeah, I actually do. I'm actually a CPA, believe it or not.
0: And that spells party.
14: Yeah, it does. Most people find it, think CPAs are hysterical. Yeah. No, of course not. We're dorks, big dorks. But and honestly, on behalf of all accountants out there, I'd like to say that we don't all do taxes. Some of us prefer to embezzle. It's much more lucrative. I read recently Willie Nelson wrote a song called Whatever Happened to Peace on Earth, mm-hmm. as his little protest to the war in Iraq. Mm-hmm. And my immediate thought was, why does he care? It's not like it's his tax dollar being put to use. I mean, I think the U.S. government should write a song called Whatever Happened to Willie's 1040. That was a tax joke for the accountants. Woo.
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1: 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At the Incogni News Desk, it's Christy Lee.
4: Hello.
1: There's Pat Godwin.
17: Hey, chick.
1: Ready with a song.
17: Yeah.
1: A song in
4: a dance?
1: Heart.
4: Song and a dance?
2: Yes. We insist on a dance as well.
17: Deal. All right. I'll strap up. Get my strap.
2: You'll strap on, will you?
0: Strap on. I know. Listen.
1: All right.
0: Whatever you're into.
1: It's fine. I'll join you with the hooker in the garage on Thanksgiving.
4: Song and a dance? Heart. Song and a dance?
2: Yes. We insist on a dance as well.
17: Deal.
2: All right.
17: I'll strap up. Get my strap.
2: You'll strap on, will you?
0: Strap on. I know. Listen.
1: All right.
0: Whatever you're into.
1: It's fine. I'll join you with the hooker in the garage on Thanksgiving. There's Josh Arnold.
2: Nothing says Turkey Day.
1: like a
2: hooker in the garage.
1: That's right. There's Ace Cosby.
18: Hello.
1: I'm Chick. Hello, Tom.
0: What we're talking about is my girls are going to be visiting my wife's sister on Thanksgiving, mm-hmm. and I can't get down there, so...
2: She doesn't approve of you or something?
17: Mm-hmm. Yeah, why aren't you going? We're all confused.
2: She doesn't like it, does she?
17: Something's going on, right?
0: It's too boring to explain. The important part is I'm doing Bachelor Thanksgiving.
4: Right.
0: Which you've named it, and so... Pat has not been allowed at Thanksgiving at my house ever since the incident.
17: Yeah, Jimmy broke a lamp.
4: Yeah.
2: Hey, kids break things. I don't know why you're being vilified like that.
17: Yeah, he was five.
2: Yeah, exactly.
0: Yeah.
4: Five?
0: So now...
17: 10 years ago.
0: So the question is Jimmy going to come?
17: Well, Jimmy come... It's the full package. He's a bachelor.
0: so for my bachelor Thanksgiving that I'm holding,
1: you're
0: bringing Jimmy?
17: You know, here's the thing. Jimmy may go to Lima with his mom's family.
0: Oh, should get to work that out.
2: I'll tell you this. I have hosted Pat and Jimmy for Thanksgiving.
17: And he was delightful, right?
2: He was completely polite and well-behaved.
17: Yeah.
4: There you go. Right.
1: What about the mouth like a sailor thing? Does he still do that?
2: He does curse a lot.
0: Yeah, especially during prayer. Very awkward. We're thankful for the GD. Okay. We're going to work on this. I do make a very good turkey. And there'll be others of members of my family.
1: How do you make your turkey now that you don't? You can't use the boiling bag or whatever you do?
0: No, there's a plastic bag thing.
4: Yeah. You put it in a bag. I use a bag. It works.
2: Yeah, I swear by it.
4: Yeah, I do too. I swear by it as well.
0: I did the basting and the... we'll see.
4: Stuff it with some orange and some apples.
17: No, don't mess it up.
2: Oh, Ace is a bachelor, isn't he?
4: Oh, there you go.
0: Ace is... You've been in my house. You know where the urinal is.
2: I know the address. Yes.
4: You know where the urinal is. That's what he knows about your home.
17: About Thanksgiving. Well,
0: no, Ace has mentioned several times that not only was he at my house, he used the bathroom that has the urinal in it.
4: Okay.
0: Which I don't know how I let you do that. That's in my master suite. Oops.
4: Primary
0: suite.
1: Well, due to these recently developments with the Jimmy and other things, I think I'm going to have a root canal.
17: First of all, Jimmy is going to Lima. Yeah, we'll send him to Lima.
1: No, it's fine. There's always a possibility. Hey, canceled. Okay. I'm out of here.
0: Plenty of turkey and all.
1: You know what? Children don't have any place at Thanksgiving.
0: Yeah, they do. They got
1: That's why they got their own table.
0: They got the kids' table.
4: Yeah.
2: I feel like you may have heard that growing up at some point.
1: Oh, yeah.
19: Well, you really showed your ass today, didn't you?
4: Oh.
0: We always had the kids' table when I was there. Mm-hmm.
4: Well, yep. You were the only one person, so did you have a kid's chair?
1: Just read the news or something.
0: coming up, we're going to be visiting...

0: comedian Jeremiah Martin. And his visit brought to you by our friends at Lee's Famous.
1: Mm.
0: Oh.
1: Recipe Lee's fried Famous chicken.
0: Recipe chicken. I'm looking at this poster we made for
2: yes.
0: Lee's Famous chicken. Look at that.
1: No,
0: nice
1: no,
0: poster.
1: No. We didn't. You made that poster. It's beautiful.
2: Thank you very much.
1: Look at that.
0: Now, there's a nice picture of you on here.
1: Who, me?
0: Yeah, and this is the slender Chick McGee.
1: That's the artist rendering.
0: Correct? Yeah, no, that's a photograph.
1: Where?
0: Down at the bottom.
3: Lift it up.
2: Wait, we can't see it.
3: I have a bad arm.
2: You can't lift it up.
1: My arm hurts.
0: At least I got here before showtime.
2: Oh.
0: Let's
4: was I late because I overslept, or was I late? Because I wanted to be.
0: No, the question is, did you oversleep because you wanted to be late? And that's what's happening here.
4: Uh-huh.
1: No, I tell you what's happening.
0: Christy Lee is at the Incogni News Desk. Tell me more.
2: A new documentary exposes the legendary footage of Bigfoot as a hoax.
4: Yeah, I'm aware of this
1: documentary.
4: I'm aware of this hoax.
2: The documentary features a newly unearthed rehearsal scene.
4: Oh, just as AI becomes prevalent? Interesting.
2: The film, Capturing Bigfoot, features a top-secret canister of 16-millimeter film that had been stashed away in a safe for decades.
0: Now, you give the background on this, Josh. This is the famous footage.
4: The Patterson-Gimlin
0: footage. Yeah. What's it called?
4: Patterson-Gimlin, the two
0: Patterson-Gimlin footage.
2: Shot in 1966. The shaky 40-second-long clip shows a Bigfoot walking through the woods, looking over its right shoulder in a very similar manner to Patterson Gimlin's film, which they said was taken in Bluff Creek, California. The documentary will hit theaters and Prime Video on October 20th. Huh.
0: Taken with the same camera. So they had...
4: What do you mean?
0: The footage that they found...
2: Well,
0: the
2: rehearsal was shot footage. A year
0: they
2: before.
0: Can
4: the so-called rehearsal footage.
2: Yes.
4: Yeah. Which is unprovable.
0: It's interesting to me. We're all carrying cameras, and yet,
2: but not 1966. They didn't.
0: No,
2: have
0: we are
2: a
0: now.
2: Cell
0: phone. Where's the Bigfoot footage now?
4: No. You yourself have admitted it was about a month or two ago. You said you saw something extraordinary, and I believe it was Pat said, "Why didn't you grab a picture?" And you said, "I was fumbling with my phone. I couldn't. I had trouble."
0: Mm-hmm.
4: And what do you think is going to happen when faced with a Bigfoot? You're going to have the wherewithal before it runs off and camouflages itself in the woods.
0: That's
4: to
0: right.
4: To pull your camera out. You.
0: Right here. Right, if you were Bigfoot right now, I'd just take this thing right here.
4: No, you wouldn't.
1: You'd grab your pants.
4: Your mind.
1: Yeah. Right. You go, oh, my God, I'm wrong, which would then send you into a heart attack.
4: And then you'd giggle because you had pooped.
0: Uh-huh. I see.
1: That's the way I picture you.
5: Go online and find out how to be right.
1: Mm-hmm. Giggling. How to spin this so I knew Bigfoot all along.
0: So are people going to sit through an entire movie about a 40-second bit of film?
2: It's on Prime Video, October 20th. We'll check it out.
0: Okay.
2: Yeah.
0: All right.
4: Yeah, I read about it months ago, and it seems very questionable.
0: Oh, really? Okay.
4: That's right.
0: Okay. How do you feel about the Zapruder film? Is that real?
4: Some of it is.
0: Okay.
1: See, but what does that have to do with the Bigfoot film?
0: Yeah,
1: this
2: nothing.
1: Is what you do.
5: Nothing at all.
0: Say it's exactly the same.
2: No, it's
1: not. The fur-bearing trout argument. I just don't.
0: If you've seen, it's known as frame 234 of the Zapruder film. You can see Bigfoot on the fourth floor.
4: That's right, of the book
0: depository.
1: Either that or the brain on his
0: with
1: sheet.
0: An Italian rifle.
4: He is right.
0: That's all I'm saying.
2: You missed your calling, sir. You should have been a lawyer. Pringles in the news today.
4: Oh, I love those things.
2: When I was in Italy, I had mini Pringles. Have you ever seen those?
1: Boy, there's nothing that I would like better than to travel the world and get to Europe and break open a can of Pringles.
4: But these were mini Pringles.
2: But Pringles, and they weren't in a can.
1: No.
2: They were in a bag.
1: What?
4: I don't like that.
2: And they were tiny. They were little mini Pringles.
4: I want them like a lipstick.
2: And they weren't, and they weren't stacked up. They were just in a bag.
0: But were they Pringles brand?
2: Yes.
5: She went into a store and the guy came out and he said his name was, what did he say?
1: I'm Enzo.
4: excuse me, sir. Do you have any of those mini Pringles?
1: I am Enzo.
4: Thank you, Enzo. Now, the mini Pringles.
1: Yes. Lady from Indiana ate them all.
4: Oh, boy.
2: No, I didn't. They were not good.
1: Big what? White they ass on this lady.
2: Whoa. They did not taste the same as a Pringle in a can. I'm telling you.
0: You ever had a Pringle in your can? That's got to be.
4: I used to do a trick where I would put two in there and then quack like a duck.
1: How would you get a Pringle in your can? You can't.
4: Without it breaking.
2: Yeah.
0: First, spend a few years in prison.
1: They're delicious. They're not known for their structural integrity.
4: Right. Okay. So you have to start with pretzel rods.
1: Right.
2: Unsalted. I'm so sorry, Pringles.
1: That is so hot.
0: Do not forget the unsalted. That's a rookie mistake.
2: Pringles is now inviting fans to prove their undying love for the brand's chips by committing to spend an entirety in a Pringles can.
1: Huh?
2: Yes.
4: No kidding.
2: The whole internet, yes, you get to be buried in a Pringles can.
4: No.
2: The Once You Drop campaign is inspired by the real-life story of the legendary Pringles can inventor whose ashes were buried in the iconic can back in 2008.
4: Oh, okay. See, I want to be cut up and put into multiple Pringles cans.
1: Now you've got
2: Or stacked on top of each other.
0: So
2: I was envisioning not just
0: your ashes.
4: Right, but you my body.
0: You want the flesh.
4: Yeah.
0: That's going to be tricky.
4: An open coffin and there's just 80 Pringles cans in there.
0: 80.
4: And people know that there are pieces of me in each one.
0: 80?
2: Stop.
4: I'm sorry, Tom. Did I say 80? I meant 80,000. I'm fat.
1: Yes. You're just giant.
2: Couldn't they build
1: you're not
2: just
1: even,
2: a... He's not even... No. Couldn't they build a big Pringles can coffin thing?
0: Sure.
1: Did you always have an overweight guy in your group that you could make fun of?
0: It's very handy.
1: You did, didn't you? Boy.
2: Back to our contest. One lucky winner will receive a one-of-a-kind, personally engraved, precious metal Pringles urn for their eternal slumber.
1: Oh, lots.
2: You know who? As well as an after-lifetime supply or 200 years worth of Pringles.
1: You know who autographed it?
2: Who?
1: Enzo!
2: Oh, look at that.
0: There it is.
1: Holy hell.
4: Oh, it's like pewter.
2: Yeah, it's beautiful.
0: And that's...
4: Pewter labooter.
0: So that's your... pewter.
1: What's the name of that song? Blow your face out.
2: The promotion lasts until October 22nd, so if you would like to enter the contest.
4: Look at the Pringle guy's eyes are... Eyes. His eyes are X's.
1: He's dead. See? Yeah.
4: So they're having fun with it. What's that?
6: Once you drop.
4: Oh, it says once you drop? As opposed to once you pop,
2: once
4: you can't
2: drop.
0: Oh, that really is well made.
2: Yes.
4: It is. So for the true Pringles fan, you know.
2: Yeah, why
4: my
2: not?
4: Grandma loved them, had three cans a day.
2: Yeah.
4: But she died at 59.
0: do you want to have to see that every day?
4: Well, I mean, what's the difference?
2: That might
4: bring you a little more happiness than just a plain urn.
1: So the ashes are in there?
2: Yes.
1: Yeah. Okay. All right.
0: Yeah, but it's like those guys that have the coffee tables made out of a casket.
2: Uh-huh.
0: Yeah. So that it's always... You don't want to be...
2: Oh, I see. So you're seeing this as you're alive, knowing that somebody...
0: Yeah, I don't want to be reminded every day that I'm going to be...
7: When I die...
2: Store it in the pantry.
7: Bury my body. Or put my ass in a Pringles can.
0: No. Would you rather be married... Would you prefer being married in, I don't know, a can of, say, Crisco?
1: I want that Pringles can. 6 feet tall.
4: Crisco?
0: Yeah.
2: Crisco.
0: It's a little bit bigger.
5: See, it's wider.
0: A little more girth.
2: Wider, yeah.
4: Oh, I see.
0: Let's go around the room.
1: Keep you around the room.
0: What kind of vessel would you like your ashes in?
4: The honest answer is a coffin, not a casket. I want the six-sided... Old school.
2: Oh, yeah.
4: And I want somebody to make it.
2: Like medieval.
4: I'm going to hire like a...
1: Are you going to be in there or your ashes are going to be in there?
4: Yeah, I'll be in there.
1: Okay.
4: Yeah.
0: Maybe get the guy from Moby Dick.
4: And I want the mortician to make me up in a way that looks like... And I will have an open casket or a coffin. I am terrified and I fought to the last.
2: Oh, my God.
1: Tooth and nail. Yeah.
0: Yeah. Prop open the eyeballs with staples.
2: Oh.
0: Christy Lee isn't reporting from just any desk over there. That news desk is the Incogni news desk.
2: Yep.
0: I bring it up for a reason. What is Incogni? Well, it's all about...
1: Telling them about it, Tom.
0: Yeah, thank you very much. It's all about helping you out and getting rid of a lot of the lists that you're on. Christy, how many have you been knocked off of?
2: 358.
0: So you're winning.
2: Yeah, I am winning because data brokers and thousands of them, they do build a file on you and they sell it to pretty much anybody who will give them money. And that includes scammers. So you want to get off those lists.
0: Yeah. A picture of this, a for sale sign in your front yard, not for your house, but for you. It's got your name, your home address, your phone number, your kids, your family, all that stuff. It's all for sale out there in the world of the web.
2: That's right.
0: Data brokers, and there are a lot of them out there. 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Coming up, a little bit of history for you. 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
1: 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It's Christy Lee.
2: Hello, hello.
1: There's Pat Godwin.
14: Hello, Chuck.
1: Wrapping up a snack, there's Josh Arnold.
2: Got you with nuts in your mouth, did we?
4: Hi.
0: Well, after the strap-on thing, and nothing surprises me.
2: Right?
1: Better than nuts on his chin, I can tell you that. There's Ace Cosby. I'm Chick. Hello, Tom.
0: Special guest, special surprise guest.
1: Yeah.
0: I believe, do we have a Bobby joining us on the telephone? Bobby, can you hear me?
15: Yes.
4: Hey, hi, Bobby.
0: Hey, Bobby. This is Tom speaking. We're on the radio right now. I appreciate your taking the time. And can you tell me exactly where you are right now?
15: I am at Summer Moon Coffee in Buda, Texas.
4: In Buda, Texas.
0: In Buda, Texas.
2: You're correct. I apologize, Tom.
0: And the reason we're bringing this up is Buda is in the news today because of the giant sculpture of the Dachshund. Have you seen it?
15: Yes, I have.
0: Is it good? Is it cool?
15: Very large.
2: It's very large.
4: How do the folks of Buda feel about it?
15: Everyone's talking about it. We work at the coffee shop, and almost every other person comes in asking if we've seen it.
2: All right.
0: Now, can you give me the name of your coffee shop one more time?
15: Summer Moon.
4: Summer Moon.
0: Summer Moon.
2: Summer Moon.
0: Yes. What's the most common order at Summer Moon?
15: Probably the Half Moon Latte. It's a good, like, half-sweet vanilla latte. It's very good.
2: Oh. Sounds good.
0: What do you drink? Since you're there all day, what do you drink?
15: Ooh, I love me a cortado.
4: Ah, the cortado.
2: What is a cortado?
4: I like my cortado to be playful but not obnoxious.
0: Yeah.
1: I had a 76 cortado.
0: Yeah, I was going to say, did you have the convertible?
1: Yeah. Oh, yeah, I had to get the convertible. Yeah.
0: And I know you guys have something called Moon Milk. What is that?
15: Yes, Moon Milk is our in-house sweet cream we make. It's got like a vanilla caramely flavor to it, and it's just like our sweet cream we make in-house that you can only get at Summer Moon. It's really good, and we just use it in our drinks and fractions based off how sweet you like your coffee.
4: Ah.
0: Now, do you are you technically a barista?
15: Yes, yes.
4: Now, so, Bobby, judging from your voice, you're probably 78, 79. Are you one of the older baristas there?
15: No, I'm actually one of the youngest.
0: How old are you, Bobby?
15: 19.
0: All right. Oh. Good for you. Good for you for working hard. How far away is the giant dachshund?
15: Honestly, I could walk there in maybe 5 minutes, I'd say.
5: Wow.
0: Okay. Yeah, well, it's in the news for some reason today in the Associated Press news feed, and I didn't know how to pronounce, because your city is spelled Buda.
15: Yes, it's a very common debate if it's Buda or Buda, but it is Buda.
2: So have you been to the Buda Wiener Dog races, which apparently have been going on since 1997?
15: Yes. As a kid, I would go every single year, and it's such a core memory because where else do you see hundreds of wiener dogs gathering racing?
4: Yes.
2: Good point.
15: And then there's tons of vendors and food. It's really cool.
0: That does sound cool.
4: They must serve hot dogs, right?
15: Honestly, I don't think so, but...
0: Yeah, that would be really inappropriate, don't you
4: ever,
0: think?
4: Don't ever disagree with me again.
0: Hey, Bobby, thanks for taking the time to talk to us.
15: Yeah, of course. Thank you for having me on.
4: Sure. We got to visit Summer Moon Coffee.
2: Yeah, we do.
0: Yeah, and it would be really fun for me to do a live broadcast from the giant dachshund.
4: That would be fun.
0: People could bring their dogs by it. We'd talk to them. It'd be fun.
15: Yeah, people bring their wiener dogs in our coffee shop all the time.
0: Oh, that's sweet. See, you're dog friendly, your coffee shop?
15: Yeah, I mean, we don't really prefer them inside, but if they want a pup cup, we're not going to tell.
0: Oh, that's sweet. Aww. That's cool. Okay. Good. Are you, by chance, a Dallas Cowboy fan?
15: Maybe, depending on the score.
4: Oh, a fair weather fan. All right.
2: She's fair.
0: That's good. Yeah. Okay. Okay, Bobby. Well, thanks. Have a great day making a coffee and helping all those folks.
4: Good on you, Bobby. Thank you.
2: Yes.
0: Yes, ma'am.
15: Have a good day.
4: What a I've sweet always girl. Loved Bobby. The name Bobby for a girl. Always loved it. Yeah.
0: Coming up, we're going to do a preview of today in history. We can't do the whole segment.
1: Why not? Because there's too much going on?
0: Yeah, we got. Look at this. We got Sexy Time. We got comedian Jeremiah Martin standing by.
1: You know, there's a big time historic moment today, and I hope you have it.
0: Oh, I'm sure I do.
2: There is?
0: Want to give me a hint? is it a positive event or is it negative?
1: Yes, it's very positive.
4: Okay. October 14th.
1: 1947.
0: Mm-hmm. Oh, yeah. I know what it is.
1: You got it?
0: Yes, I do.
1: Okay, all right.
0: We can do that one right now.
4: It was the birth of Hamilton Camp.
1: Hamilton Camp, of course, known as Mr. Sitcom. He was in more sitcom.
0: It's the day that Chuck Yeager.
1: Yeah, he did.
0: 1947. Oh, that's right. 1947, Chuck Yeager broke the sound barrier.
1: Put the Spurs to her, Chuck.
0: But also on this date, Sir Arthur Conan Doyle published The Adventures of Sherlock Holmes in 1892.
1: What's that about?
4: A jungle adventure.
0: And I did a little homework on this. Sherlock Holmes, more than 250 screen appearances.
4: Basil Rathbone, wouldn't he?
0: One of the classics.
4: Yeah.
1: Wouldn't he tell female extras, would you like to talk to the Rathbone?
4: He would. And if they wanted to work again, they knew how to respond.
0: They had to experience the wrath of the bone, if you will.
4: That's right. He was very.
0: We'll touch on this and more things, but we're going to come back with comedian Jeremiah Martin. We've also got Sexy Time with Allie Breen on tap. These are the O'Reilly Auto Parts Studios, and this is the Bob and Tom Show.
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18: Good evening, ladies and gentlemen, and welcome to the club. I'm your host, Nick Wayne. Tonight, we're going to do a little tribute to the ballsiest broad in the business. Of course, I'm talking about Madonna. What will she think of next?

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1: And I can't believe that a lot of you guys aren't in Tampa this weekend. It's the first porn camp.
2: Porn camp?
1: A weekend-long $4,000 a-head seminar that'll cover everything from porn star pay scales to set design to proper web set design, Bob.
3: I went to one of those porn camps.
2: Oh, really?
3: China was there. You know, China.
2: China, the actress?
4: The wrestler?
3: The wrestler.
2: Oh, the wrestler.
3: Have you ever seen her naked?
2: No.
3: I think she used to be a man.
4: Yeah, no, she looks like it's not to begin with, and she actually makes it worse.
5: You know that area down there?
6: A lot of scarring from
5: the
6: surgery?
5: But just by itself, Bob, not for me.
2: Okay.
5: Not for me.
3: I mean, it'd be like chewing on a couple of pig lips.
5: At last, someone's put a label on it.
7: Hey, Christy.
2: Christy.
1: You're blaming me.
7: The next time I ask you to read some news stories, I want you to look around the room.
2: And pass over anything.
7: I want you to go, let's see, what would be a topic that'd be safe in front of Stanhope
4: and
7: Fox?
4: Looks like she has a thick turkey timer.
5: Hey, she's done.
7: Jeff Jenna is our guest.
8: I don't know if you remember this. A lot of people were mad at the Mattel toy company because Teen Talk Barbie, one of the 200 things Teen Talk Barbie said was, math class is hard.
2: Oh, yeah.
8: And right. And everybody, young women won't want to take math classes. And I'm just thinking, no, that's stupid. What, are American women that easily influenced? Are they? No, I don't think so.
2: I don't
8: because
2: either.
8: If they are, I think Teen Talk Barbie should say things like, sex is fun. I work hard and give my husband my paycheck.
9: And now, from the Bob and Tom Archives, we dust off another classic. classic. A moment of frivolity.
7: Bill Burr is hanging out with us once again. On tour. You got the holidays coming. I'm taking some time off.
10: Yeah, absolutely. I'm psyched. I live in L.A. now, and I've decided that I am embracing the holidays this year. Actually, not going to be Scrooge, okay? Mm-hmm. And I'm not going home for them because when I lived in New York, I could just drive out to my folks' house. It was no big deal. But last year, I forgot how nuts it was at the airport. Like,
2: right.
10: I went down there like the Thursday. Christmas on like a Tuesday. I went down there on like a Thursday. I'm like, this is great. You know, 2 p.m, no problem. I went down there. It looked like the government collapsed. Like everybody running all over the place. I was behind that guy who doesn't have luggage. He's got like the beat up cardboard box with the duct tape.
2: Oh,
10: and
2: yeah.
10: It's too heavy. Uh-huh. And he's pulling like roosters out of it and stuff. It's just like, really? Really? Where are you going? Where are you going? You know what I mean? People don't want those gifts.
2: No.
10: Honestly. Dude, I'm 40 years old, man. Mm-hmm. I mean, what are they going to do? Get me a racetrack? It's pathetic. It's one of those deals where I don't have any...
2: Yeah.
10: Like, my parents just kept saying, like, well, you know, until you get married and you have kids, just keep coming back. And I did it. I did it right through 39. And then I was just like, it's like, come on, man.
7: Bill Burr's our guest. And we're talking about him celebrating Christmas by himself with his girlfriend in Los Angeles, leaving his family behind in New
1: England. But it's so romantic. Leave him alone.
2: Sure it is.
7: That's what I want to get. That's what I want to get.
10: I'm going to buy Christmas records.
1: Yeah.
10: I'm doing it up.
1: You're not getting married?
10: Well, when they update that contract and stop making it one of those behind the music contracts, then I'll get married. But I basically.
1: You can write your own. You can write your own contract.
10: Those bungee cord jumping contracts are better than that thing. Which basically say if you die, it's not our fault, even though we tied that thing to your leg. I'd rather sign that. If you took that contract to any lawyer, they'd be like, dude, are you out of your mind?
2: We'll make it.
10: Yeah, we'll make it.
2: You knew you were jumping off a cliff.
10: Yeah. No,
2: Come on.
10: I'm totally, yeah.
1: Sorry for the romance thing.
7: You haven't even let him answer the question.
2: Mm-hmm.
7: So the romance is going pretty well then.
10: Mm-hmm.
7: Now, does she have what would be the equivalent of in-laws for you? I mean, does she have family around in
2: Los Angeles?
10: Yeah.
7: You're going to have to go visit them, or does she let you see them?
10: I don't know. She'll, I think they might come over at some point. But
7: so you get along with her parents?
10: Oh, yeah. They're real cool.
2: Mm-hmm.
10: They're cool. Okay. I don't have a problem with them.
2: Good.
7: Are you going to get them a present?
10: No.
2: All right. Now they have a problem with you.

0: All right. Now they have a problem with you.
1: Yes. What am I? Yeah.
2: I know what you can get them.
1: I'm 40, so you don't need to get me anything.
2: Bill, I've got a great gift for you. It's this delightful set of Bill Burr CD, the Bill Burr CD and the Bill Burr DVD bonus cuts, Bill.
0: Maybe
2: you can,
0: bonus
2: so you cuts. Can say to you
0: too
2: can
0: bad
2: say
0: we didn't
2: to your
0: do the Bill Burr placemats this year.
1: You know what I should do? That's the way. If I ever want to get out of my relationship, I'll get that for my girl for Christmas and I'll autograph it like I don't even know her. Hey, best wishes. Bill Burr.
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2: Shayma Tosh is our guest. Let's see what else is going on, Shayma. You have your new boyfriend.
4: A new boyfriend. I just broke up with somebody like a few months prior to that, which was a nightmare.
2: How'd you do that?
4: Well, this was
0: a text
4: long message. Yeah.
0: Long relationship?
4: Email. It was a long, it was a 10-month relationship, okay. And it was long distance. And this is, I have to say, to date, the lamest breakup I've ever had. He literally said to me, I think he was picking a fight because it was long distance, and he had decided he wanted to move to LA, and this must have been a sabotage maneuver because... It's heinous. He said, I think you should gain 5 pounds.
5: What?
4: And I said, gain 5 pounds. Okay. Well, if I'm within 5 pounds of your goal weight, maybe you should shut your trap. Huh? How about that? And I'd like to get all my exes in a ring.
0: Wow.
4: And let them fight it out using the same tactics they pulled on me in the relationship.
0: Wow.
4: Just to see how long they could survive around their own kind. Like, I already know what the scenario would be like. It'd be like, ladies and gentlemen, welcome to the ex-boyfriend match brought to you by Reebok. When running from commitment, run fast.
0: Use Reebok.
4: Also sponsored by Miller Lowlife. Let's get ready to rumble. Looks like Joe Lies When He Cries is making the deception of the week. And Lance lives to argue, defending himself by bringing up mistakes Joe made 3 years ago. Next up, Chuck never picks up the check. Dodging.
0: Dodging.
4: You know, jealous Jake was scheduled to fight tonight. Word is he's outside in the bushes spying on the competition. And morning breath Maury in all his glory. If he gets close enough, he'll knock him down with one blow. Looks like Pansy Paul Spineless is bringing his mother in the ring. Looking very confident tonight. Word is he just stopped breastfeeding 3 weeks ago. Good for you. Next up, Steve trying to date my sister. Sneaky Steve pulling his signature behind the back move now, but he's not fooling anyone. Now he's going down, but not on either sister. And Mama Spineless getting involved now. She's jumping on morning breath Maury's back, and they're really going at it. Nagging. Breathing, nagging, breathing, nagging. Hold on a sec, folks. Jealous Jake finally steps in the ring and he's got a knife.
0: Uh-oh.
4: We haven't seen this look in his eyes since Shayma was 3 minutes late getting back from Jamba Juice. Looks like Jealous Jake's going to take the cake here tonight. Hold on a sec, folks. Two-stroke Tommy entering the ring. Oh, and he's down already.
2: Shayma Tosh.
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9: Hi.
8: There's Pat Godwin.
10: Hello.
8: Jessica Alsman is here.
11: Hey.
8: Hello, Josh Arnold.
12: Hello.
8: Ace Cosby.
13: Howdy.
8: I'm Chick. Hello, Tom. We have a special guest.
2: We're going to be joined through the magic of electricity with comedian Jeremiah Martin. There he is. Jeremiah, I suppose at this point in your life, every time you meet somebody, they recite Jeremiah was a bullfrog. Is that correct?
14: Yes, they absolutely. I get that. Or Jeremiah Johnson. That one I'm for.
12: Oh, yeah. It's a good movie. Yeah.
2: Robert Redford?
12: Yeah.
11: Mm-hmm.
2: Yeah.
14: Robert Redford, yeah.
2: Yeah. God, that's been a while. Doesn't he get strung up?
12: Well, there's no reason.
9: Well, you don't need to ruin the movie for people.
11: Spoilers. I'd like to watch it.
2: Doesn't he get tortured by his nipples or something?
12: Oh, no, that's a man called Horse.
2: That's Richard Harris.
12: Richard Harris.
2: Okay, okay.
8: No, so, doesn't he,
14: is that really considered torture?

0: though? I don't know.
1: Doesn't he find a best friend to start robbing banks or something?
2: Yeah.
1: Jeremiah Johnson?
2: It's certainly a classic. Comedian Jeremiah Martin is our guest, and clearly a Southern gentleman. You have a beautiful accent.
0: Oh, thank you. Yeah.
2: See?
3: Where are you from?
0: Didn't have to do much to earn it. Just go to school, my school here, you know?
2: Yeah. Now, where is here?
0: I'm in Murray, Kentucky. Oh. Western Kentucky, close to Paducah.
2: Mm. Okay. Is that a Fred Sanford t-shirt you've got on?
0: It is, yeah. The Great Red Fox.
2: Yeah.
1: I think it's actually a Red Fox t-shirt.
2: Well, I can't see. I was wondering. Fred Sanford. I couldn't tell if it was a Sanford and Son or just a Red Fox t-shirt. Maybe if you sit up.
4: There you go.
2: Oh yeah, that's Red Fox. He's holding a thing of bourbon, looking like he's at a nightclub. Yes. Are you a big fan of his comedy?
0: I am big fan. Yeah, and plus, like from Sanford, you brought up Sanford's Son. He called his kid Dummy. That's what my grandma called me growing up. So it, you know, works out great.
2: Yeah. Now, I know you're on the road. You're going to be at Comedy Off Broadway in Lexington coming up this weekend. So starting tomorrow evening, that's a great comedy club. Then you got the Looney Bin in Little Rock on October 21st and the 24th, Bluegrass Vineyard in Bowling Green, Kentucky. So, you just moved back to Murray. Is that correct?
0: It's correct.
2: Where were you living, Nashville?
0: I started comedy in Lexington is where I'm originally from, started my comedy career. So I was there for about 15 years.
2: Oh, wow. We're looking forward to seeing you live and in person. I know you've been on the road. I just recently saw you with a good friend of the show, a couple friends of the show. But are you on the road all the time, pretty much?
0: Yeah, pretty much. Yeah, I've really picked up, really gained some traction here this past probably 6 months or so. So I'm about 3 weekends out of the month, I'm out.
2: And
0: it's been amazing.
2: I remember you were talking about, am I correct in saying you're taking care of your grandfather?
0: I am. Yeah, I'm helping him out. He's 94 years old, needs a little help, and we make a great dynamic. We really do because he has dementia. I love smoking weed. So we can have the same conversation every day and it never gets old.
2: So it's kind of like a Sanford and Son thing to a degree. Except
0: it is pretty much, yeah. We just sit around, we eat butterscotch pudding, watch Gunsmoke and the Three Stooges, and giggle like idiots. It's amazing.
2: Now, Kentucky does not have, or I don't know, do they have the legal marijuana? I can't remember.
0: No, you just have to know a guy named Jeff. Yeah. I'm not calling him out, but.
2: Okay.
4: Sorry, Jeff.
2: Wouldn't you think that... Would Kentucky with all that great tobacco soil?
3: They've got a hell of a bourbon lobby.
4: They got a bourbon thing,
2: Oh, that's what's it. Oh, I see.
4: Yes,
1: bourbon
4: sir.
1: Lobby has very long arms.
2: Yeah, I see. Okay. You can do both. Do you drink alcohol as well as imbibe in the weed, may I ask, Jeremiah?
0: I just recently quit. Like, I've been quit for about a month now. Because it turns out it's not good to black out at 5 in the afternoon. So I was like, you know what? I think I need a little break.
2: Your grandpa, how did you say 94?
0: 94, yeah.
2: Wow.
0: 94 years old and still kicking it. You know, he's doing amazing. It's kind of rough, in the sense of the memory's going. But like I said, we can have a new day every day and it's amazing,
2: That's cool. Good for you. Good for you for taking care of him.
4: Yeah.
0: You got to help family out, so. Yeah. And family, like I see, they have gotten weird on me down here. Like I see my stepdad more, and he's became an armchair quarterback. Somebody's just lazy, out of shape, but they yell at professional athletes on TV like they know more and can do better.
2: Sure,
0: he does this, but with the show Naked and Afraid. It's wild,
4: Yeah.
0: I'd be like, look at these idiots. I bet they can't even skin a buck or run a trot line or spit some beach nut in some dude's eye. Country folks can survive.
2: I do love that song. We're speaking with comedian Jeremiah Martin. You got a great speaking voice.
0: Thanks.
2: You'd be good at doing commercials. The voice, there's a certain confidence and believability when you speak. I really like it.
0: Good.
2: Remember this. Are you a single guy? I gather you must be if you moved back to take care of grandpa.
0: Yeah, well, I've actually just met the love of my life down here. She's amazing. And, you know, she's from here, too, so she does. We do country things together. Like, our idea of foreplay is just checking each other for ticks.
3: That is some country foreplay.
0: Yeah. Well, occasionally we get kinky with it, and we'll burn it off with melted citronella candle wax. You know?
2: Well, Jeremiah, have a great bunch of shows. Jeremiah is on his way to Comedy Off Broadway. And is a home club, I guess, Lexington, yeah. Kentucky, coming up this weekend, starting tomorrow night. And we'll look forward to having you here in the studio in a few weeks, I understand. So, Jeremiah, it's always a great pleasure, and have a bunch of great shows.
0: Man, thank you so much for having me on.
2: Of course.
3: You're welcome, man. Thank you.
4: Take care.
2: What a beautiful voice. Mm-hmm. Doesn't that just make you feel good, Christy?
4: Yes, it does. Makes me a little tingly. Is that what you want?
2: No. There's a certain... No, he's relaxed, got a very pleasant, confident feel. Mm-hmm. Makes me feel really good. But it is now time for us, before we get to sexy time, we do have to touch base with today in history.
1: October 14th, 1947.
2: Now, we covered the fact that...
1: Chuck Yeager broke the sound barrier. Yes. 700 miles an hour. Mach 1.06.
2: And Sherlock Holmes.
1: And Glamorous Glennis. Oh.
2: In 1892. And I was kind of wondering if they'd made more Sherlock Holmes movies and TV shows. And the answer is yes. Number one, Sherlock Holmes, over 250 screen appearances and adaptations. Who do you think is number two in that sphere?
3: Dracula.
2: Very good. Very good.
1: Boom.
5: Wow.
2: Number three?
1: James Bond.
3: Like, seriously.
5: That's fair.
2: No.
3: Okay.
1: Charlie Chan?
2: Nope. And this one, not so much lately, I think. Tarzan.
3: Yes.
1: Tarzan.
2: More than 100 movies.
1: Wow.
2: Then Robin Hood, Frankenstein, Zorro, and Peter Pan.
1: Welcome to Sherwood.
2: It's pretty amazing that Sherlock Holmes is way up there. And weren't you saying the most recent iteration that you really loved?
1: Sherlock, Benedict Cumberbatch and Martin Freeman. Yeah, it's wonderful.
2: Yeah. And Pat, this is for me and you. On this date in 1968, the Beatles completed working on what is known as the White Album. What is the actual title of the album?
6: The Beatles.
2: It's called The Beatles. Oh, okay. They're embossed right there in the white cover.
1: They let Ringo name that one.
2: And once again, referencing Josh... pretty tacky to be working on it after Labor Day.
3: That's exactly right.
2: Of course.
3: Yeah, I don't know.
2: Now, this is for you, Josh. 1979, Wayne Gretzky scored his first goal in the NHL.
1: Wayne-o!
3: Oh. How about that? Yeah. If only you had a good career to follow it up.
1: He really went in the tank, didn't he?
2: Mm-hmm. As Garth said, party on. This is sad news. In 2007, Keeping Up with the Kardashians premiered on the E! Network.
4: What year?
5: That's not sad.
2: 2007.
5: You're doing pretty well.
4: Yes.
3: I think that was somewhat of a hoax. Those girls are savvy and business.
1: Oh, yeah.
4: They're making the money over fist.
5: The sisters will fight with each other physically, just like real siblings.
3: Oh, they did?
5: Oh, yeah. They'll slap each other.
4: I've never watched the show.
3: See, I think all that's fake. I think they're really, they knew what would get ratings.
5: Yeah. Sometimes they officially snap.
3: Huh.
2: I know someone that worked on the show, and a lot of that stuff was scripted and fake.
5: Oh, jeez.
2: So it was nice to have a show, though, for people that can't read. Let's see now. Happy birthday. Oh, this is for you, Pat.
3: Don't you watch Survivor?
1: weren't you hanging on every second of Survivor?
3: There's very little difference.
2: 1644, happy birthday, William Penn. The founder, of course, of Pennsylvania.
6: Was
3: that his real name or a... Pendant.
2: Oh, very good. Man.
3: Very good.
2: So I was wondering, I thought he was the guy. I just always assumed that he was the guy in the Quaker Oats box.
1: William Penn?
2: Didn't you think that?
4: No.
1: Why
4: would I think that?
1: Quaker, you think William Penn's a Quaker?
4: Why would you think that?
6: Generic Quaker is all of that.
1: I think it's Barbara Bush is what I think. Yeah.
2: No. No, it is not. William Penn.
4: Who was it?
3: Yeah, we knew that.
2: I didn't. I thought that was the whole point.
1: I didn't, therefore no one did.
4: William Penn didn't invent Quaker Oats.
2: But I just thought that was his picture. In any event, it's not. It's Larry is the name of the character.
4: Larry.
3: That's right.
1: Larry the Quaker?
3: Larry Schwartz.
2: Yeah, seriously.
1: Oh, shut up. It is not. Is it?
2: Yeah, the company created it. And the image was introduced in 1877. It's considered to be the first registered trademark of a breakfast cereal.
3: Who are you, Greg Warren? Shut up.
1: Tomorrow we'll do Pop-Tarts.
2: Born in 1890, Dwight D. Eisenhower.
1: Davey.
2: The D, Christie, stood for Dwight.
3: Dwight Eisenhower.
4: Dwight David, isn't it?
2: Yeah, it is Dwight David. He coined the phrase the military-industrial complex. And apparently no one was listening.
1: He also came up with the phrase, I will go to Korea.
2: 1927, happy birthday, Roger Moore.
6: Yes.
2: In my view, when it comes to James Bond, more is less.
4: You didn't care for him?
2: No.
4: Okay.
1: He's a poofter.
2: No, thank you. I just never thought. It's all Sean Connery or nothing.
3: Or nothing.
2: Yeah.
3: Okay.
6: The Flemings liked Roger Moore the best. They thought he was the best adaptation.
1: That's right. That's really what they thought.
3: He was good.
6: Very good.
1: The best. Absolute best. Next to cauliflower.
2: 1967, Stephen A. Smith.
3: He's being loud somewhere, isn't he?
2: Yeah.
4: He was here loud. I know that. Oof.
2: Yeah.
3: He's a good thinker. I like, you know, I don't always agree with what he has to say, but he's a thoughtful.
2: But here's what he reminds. He reminds me of the old New York Daily News, when every day the headlines were 6 inches high. You know, he's yelling about something at the same level.
4: Yeah.
2: So it, you know what I'm saying?
5: It gets your attention.
2: Yeah, but when something really serious happens, he can't turn it up because he's already at 11.
3: I've seen him turn it way down though.
2: You think so?
3: Your theory is
2: No. I mean, every day he'll be screaming about something today.
3: I actually have listened to him.
2: He's like a weatherman. I'm not going to argue with you. There's no point.
3: Sometimes these arguments aren't. I'm not being serious, Tom.
2: No. Happy birthday, Jay Farrow, Mia's boy.
3: That's right. Yes, adopted.
2: Huh? Hey, she's got like an 11 adopted kids. Why not adopt a great comedian?
1: So we all know that Ronan Farrow is Frank Sinatra's kid.
6: Looks just
1: right?
6: Like him.
4: There's no doubt.
1: Yes.
2: That's a
1: there's
2: rumor.
1: No doubt. Right? Even sounds like
3: him. I mean, it's uncanny.
1: The summer wind. Yeah. Come on.
3: He's also a troublemaker.
2: Yeah, he's a very good writer.
1: He's a malcontent. Yeah,
2: very fine writer.
3: Mind your own business there, Ronan.
1: Lastly, I don't want to upset Ronan Farrow.
6: I'm going to break my own leg.
3: Actually, you don't want to upset Ronan Farrow. Yeah, he can start digging.
2: Happy birthday. Yeah. Happy birthday, lastly, Usher. And that is his real name, right?
5: I have no idea.
1: Me.
3: Wasn't he on the Uncle Ben's box? Didn't you guys think that?
5: Oh, my God.
3: You guys thought that, right?
1: I thought that. Yeah. I thought that was Uncle Ben.
3: Wasn't that Usher?
1: Yeah, Uncle Ben Usher.
3: That's what you sound like.
2: Best abs in music, Christy. What, Lenny Kravitz, Usher?
4: Lenny Kravitz is
3: John Popper.
4: Well. He's up there. John Popper.
1: Especially
3: he's
1: now.
3: He's lost a lot of weight now.
1: Reconstructive surgery.
4: Yeah.
2: And that is today in history, ladies and gentlemen. Coming up, Sexy Time with Allie Breen. But
3: you
2: first,
3: know what some people find sexy.
4: What?
3: Feet.
4: Yeah.
3: Feet? Yeah, some people, that's really
4: like
3: their thing.
4: They really do.
3: Whether you find them sexy or not, you probably have them.
4: Yeah.
3: And for those who don't, you can listen to something else. But for those who do.
1: Now, setting this up, you're assuming that people listening to you have feet.
3: Yes.
1: Okay.
3: But I also realistically know not everyone
6: has feet.
4: Sadly,
6: has,
4: we know.
3: Yeah.
1: Of course.
3: Okay. Yeah.
1: Of course.
3: Some may have willingly gotten rid of theirs.
1: Right.
3: Because they're into some sort of weird.
1: Because none of their slacks fit.
2: So let's just say you don't have feet, but you have artificial limbs.
3: Yeah.
2: And you put shoes on them. You're probably not going to need orange insoles since you're not standing up on those. Is that correct?
4: You're standing up on them.
3: Oh, you can stand up. You can run. You can jump. You can do whatever you want in those.
4: It probably would help your back anyway.
6: It would.
1: Absolutely.
6: Yeah.
2: What, do they have a stump version?
4: No, they have.
3: You know, once again, when
5: what about people that have? What about me, Josh? What could I use in my shoe?
2: Yeah, there you go.
3: I like that.
5: I've got feet.
3: Have feet, and you could be making a lot of money if you would just post pictures of them. If you spend a lot of time on your feet, especially on hard surfaces, you know how exhausting it can be. And sometimes you go, man, my back hurts. There must be something wrong with my back, or my knees hurt. There must be something wrong with my knees. Not necessarily, my friends. It could be your foundation, a la your footsies. Think about your car. When it's out of alignment, you get uneven wear and tear. Your body is very similar to that. Most shoes, you know, when you buy